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0: The game has concluded. 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
1: 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He's 2-2. And David Bednar's 25th save and his 5th four-out save. So good work by the fellas tonight to even the series. Get after it tomorrow in the rubber game. That'll do it for this portion of our broadcast. New York Yankees Baseball is a production of WFAN in conjunction with the New York Yankees. 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The producer-engineer in the booth is Connor Green. The executive producer, Ray Martell. 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The Verizon Business Yankees postgame show is next. For Susan Waldman, I'm Dave Sims. Wishing you good night from Yankee Stadium. Once again, Yankees win it 2-0, even the series at a game of peace. We'll talk to you tomorrow night.
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6: George Lombard Jr. Dream debut. First career hit, first career home run, all in one swing. And a dazzling defense. This was the perfect debut in every single way, is how you dream it up. 21-year-old shortstop. And we saw the stuff of sensations here at the stadium tonight. Lombard, first try at shortstop, top two. Dazzling inning-ending double play, ranging right into the shortstop hole, quickly unleashing an accurate dart.

0: to Jazz, putting Jazz in a perfect position, cutting left across the bag to laser out Blaze Jordan. We haven't seen a play like that all year. And Jazz must have been so fired up about that play. New double play combo. Played together in spring training a bit. They talked before the game. At bottom two, Jazz at the plate took a 1-1 curveball from Hunter Dobbins. Deep to right field. So Jazz struck first tonight and put the Yanks on the board. But his double play partner had to add one for good measure. And finish a storybook night. Lombard, a couple of more smooth as silk plays in the fourth inning, capped the fifth of the nifty 6-6-3 double play, ranging left of the bag and firing a dart. But it was bottom five on 0-2, staying short. A sweeper from Dobbins jolted out to left field. A night we'll remember forever. We welcome you to the Verizon Business Yankees postgame show. We'll always remember where we were Tuesday night, August 4th. 2026 Lombard Day. Yankees 2, Cardinals nothing, and George Lombard Jr. stole the show. Big league debut at 21 years old. Knight simply belonged to him. And that shot of Lombard and the captain, now a 34-year-old Aaron Judge, next to each other late in this game, over the railing, Yankee dugout. Now two guys who have hit home runs in their big league debuts. Sometimes a picture could be worth 10,000 words. Think you have the post game to make the post game? You can hit us up on X, Instagram, and Facebook, WFAN660. Your take on all the action. Read the best post about tonight's game against the Cardinals, Lombard's night, but every game during Yankees post game on The Fan. Ryan Weathers was excellent once again. His last three starts have been spectacular. The bullpen bent at times, never broke. And David Bednar, another four-out save. That's his fifth of the season. He has been outstanding at the back end of games. Plenty of George Lombard reaction coming up. We'll chat with Susan on the Clubhouse Report, hear from the manager, Aaron Boone. The way you dreamed it up, the way you thought it up, the way if you had a wildest dream about George Lombard Jr.'s big league debut and the way it could spark this team, it's probably went way beyond anything we could have expected. On the Verizon Business Yankees postgame show, take control of your mobile plan with My Biz Plan on WFAN Yankees Radio.
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1: 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First pitch hit on the ground, backhanded by Lombard. Throw to second for one. Over to Jazz. Jazz back to first. What a wonderful double play on the first ball handled in the big leagues by George Lombard Jr. Wow. He went into the hole and threw a seed to Jazz Chisholm at second. That was beautiful. 6-4-3, double play. Everybody standing up near the Yankee dugout. Nothing across for the Cardinals. Never been so excited over a double play.
2: Look
1: and the parents,
2: Dad.
1: Yeah, broad smiles for mom and dad.
2: High fives all around up there.
3: And that was on Lombard's first try, start of a storybook night. That was a spectacular five-star double play. And that's our defensive play of the game, sponsored by Town Fair Tire. Nobody beats Town Fair Tire. Nobody. But that was just the start of it. A couple of more smooth plays later. That crisp 6-6-3 double play in the fifth inning. And then on to the bottom of the fifth inning. After Jazz's double play partner, new tandem up the middle for the Yankees. Jazz had already homered in that second inning. A Yankee Stadium, where we've come to expect special things to happen. Stars and legends are born here. And we watched something truly special in the Bronx tonight. Bottom five, 0-2, Dobbins to George Lombard Jr.
1: 0-2, breaking ball swung on and a high fly ball. Deep left field. Going back. Gone! A home run for George Lombard Jr. And the parents are going nuts, and so's everybody in the ballpark. 2-0 Yankees.
2: Wow, what a dream come true. His first homer of the year as a Yankee, 392 feet, and the Lombards are jumping up and down there. What a debut for this kid.
3: First hit, first home run taken care of on 1-0-2 pitch, hanging sweeper. And there was little doubt about it. George Lombard Jr., at 21 years, 63 days old, he's the youngest Yankee to hit a home run as a shortstop since a 19-year-old Bobby Mercer in 1965. That's our Wendy's Yankees turning point of the game. Tune to our flagship station, WFAN, tomorrow between 10 a.m. and 11 a.m. Correctly identify the Wendy's turning point of the game. You'll have a chance to win a $100 Wendy's gift card courtesy of Wendy's. Eat great, even late, at Wendy's. And that is our insurance run tonight to make it a 2-0 Yankee lead. It's brought to you by NJM. No jingles or mascots, just great insurance, NJM.com. And George Lombard Jr.'s night helped back up Ryan Weathers, who was terrific yet again. Last 18 2/3, one run. And importantly, when you look at Weathers, the overall scope of his season, a one home run his last eight starts. That was a problem, the four starts leading in, eight homers over four starts. He's limited to just one home run the last eight starts, and tonight he was just brilliant. Six inning shutout, one walk, and six strikeouts. Strikeouts total. 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Ryan Weathers into the bullpen. Cruz, Hedrick, bending but not breaking, and David Bednar, another four-out save, his fifth four-out save this season. 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First hit, first home run, George Lombard Jr., and he was terrific defensively. That's how it looks when you are an elite defensive shortstop. We've known this for a couple of years, that George Lombard Jr.'s defense is big league ready. The bat has clearly come along to such an extent the Yankees were comfortable calling up their top prospect in a pennant race down the stretch, no less. But we got to see the defense for the first time with our own eyes at Yankee Stadium tonight. And it more than passed the eye test, and that puts it lightly. And the defense coupled with the offense. The 0-2 sweeper from Dobbins was pummeled, and George Lombard Jr. in the history books at Yankee Stadium. For every home run this season, Yankees Radio will donate $25 to Cars for Kids charity. 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Coming up, the Clubhouse Report with Susan. We hear from the manager, Aaron Boone, on the Verizon Business Yankees postgame show. Yankees 2 and the Cardinals nothing. Verizon Business. 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
3: 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Call 1-877-8-HOPE-NY or text HOPE-NY. Well, Susan, that stuff you just dream up tonight.
2: Isn't that something?
3: Yeah, it really
2: is. Aaron Boone talking about what a great first night he had. Obviously, the home run was great. His defense is what everyone really is talking about. He said the defense is tremendous. He is fluid and physical, and it's a night to remember for him and his family. Mm. He talks about the ease with which he makes all these plays. Really good. And the first double play, that was a spectacular play. We haven't seen that. And all the throws right at the chest every single time. You know, we had heard for it, and we've seen it in spring training a little bit, but we had heard about this defense. And Aaron Boone said an interesting thing. He said, I think playing soccer, growing up playing soccer might have helped him. And that's kind of an interesting thing because he does move really, really, really well. But he's got a strong arm, and the ease with which he makes makes the plays. And Boone saying he's got physicality, he's got quickness, and you know his balance is great, except in the one where he slipped and tried to go the other way. He doesn't have to reach for things. They were so impressed with that defense as much as anything else.

0: And that was spectacular. It was comfortable. It's smooth. And that first play, you mentioned it, the way he not only went in the hole, but sort of led Jazz into that throw.
1: Yep.
0: It was
1: yep.
0: perfect.
1: Yeah, no, it really was. And other things had also, he thought that the 0-2 pitch, the home run, he said he's just a really big, strong guy. Now, the other people that he talked about, Bednar, he's been phenomenal. What a big spot day after day. Hedrick got one huge out. And Weathers, he was strike throwing, was really good today. His stuff was really, really good. Curve was good, not a lot of deep counts. And the walk in the six made me think that I had to start warming somebody up because Ryan just told me that he wanted to get through the seventh inning. And he said and Boone said if he hadn't had that walk in the six, he probably would have been able to do that. We'll get to Weathers in a second more. He thought, Boone thought Dobbins was really, really good, but we stayed the course and picked on the couple of mistakes that he made. He said, what a great night for his family, talking about George again. And if you missed it, I did see it. He looked up into the stands and pointed at the Lombards. And, you know, he knows what it's like to have this as a family affair. And he was just acknowledging. He said, I've known George Sr. a little bit. I don't really know him, but they had a lot of family here. And I just knew what he was feeling because I've had moments like that myself. So he knows what it means. That's why Boone was pointing to them after the game and after the game. Weathers talking, he said, Fermin, really good hitter, and I got him to chase. I gave him a pitch, and I wanted him to keep it in the ballpark. Now, somebody asked him, he's not using as many fastballs as much as he did, and Weathers was really honest. He said, well, my fastballs seem to end up leaving the park, so I'm doing less of them. And there's something, and I had talked to him yesterday and about what he was doing, and he said, you know, sometimes you just, you know, I've got a lot left in the tank, and sometimes you just want to throw it. I've got a good fastball, and I just want to throw it by guys, and then I realize that it's a lot easier if I use my defense a lot. But that's when he gets into trouble, when he wants to throw fastballs to everybody. But I just thought that was so honest. My fastball seemed to leave the park.
0: Oh, that's amazing honesty from Ryan Weathers. And, you know, it's showing the pitch mix, and he's only allowed one homer in eight starts.
1: Right.
0: Here.
1: He thought the pitch mix that was really good today, ground ball. And he said, ground ball outs are great, aren't they? And he said, what about the shortstop play? He said, listen, he's going to be a great player. He didn't look nervous at all. That's when he is super athletic. He makes some really, really good plays, you know, and that's what people are talking about. And he was on the excuse me, I'm talking to Mr. Lombard Sr. Congratulations.
0: Oh, wow.
1: Wait, say hello to the audience. What did you I saw you were so emotional up there watching your son.
2: I mean, who wouldn't be emotional? I mean, it's like, just has been a lot.
1: Okay.
2: A lot.
1: And your other son hitting a home run in the second at bat, too.
2: It was almost exactly when the Yankees took the field. So we're sitting there watching him run on field, and then the homer, I was like, get out of here.
1: So AJ gave you the night off?
2: I can't thank the Tigers and AJ enough to be able to do this. So I fly back tomorrow.
1: Congratulations. Go join your family. Thanks for stopping it. Okay, George.
0: That's amazing, Susan. Wow. Wow. So on the clubhouse report, we have George Lombard Sr. and a
1: night
0: off.
1: Well, I didn't know they were in back of me, and all of a sudden I felt this hand on my shoulder.
0: That is really neat.
1: Yeah.
0: And what a night it is for them. And have Jacob Homering basically within minutes is special stuff.
1: And a big night. He said it was a lot. You know,
0: right.
1: You hear him that saying.
0: Yeah.
1: And but his son, I got to tell you about, he is as calm and as cool as, you know, he's in there talking to a horde of reporters. And, you know, it's all these, when you forget what it looks like. You know, and that was like when Judge came up.
0: Mm.
1: That was the same kind of thing, all of that. And, of course, Judge hit a homer in his first game. It was second. It was after Tyler Austin's because he hit
0: right back-to-back.
1: Back-to-back, but Tyler Austin was batting further up in the lineup.
0: How about that for a note? Tyler Austin and Aaron Judge. And, by the way, seeing Lombard and Judge on the top railing in the dugout, that's like worth 1,000 words.
1: That's like somebody had said after that first double play, somebody in the dugout yelled, that's what it looks like.
0: It is what it looks like. That is perfect.
1: And that's what it looks like.
0: Yeah, yep. Hopefully the first of a lot more to come. This is a very exciting game.
1: It's one game, but it was very exciting, and it's very exciting for the entire family. And the entire family, you can see them out in the field, right? There's right. probably 20, 30 of them out there.
0: Oh, yeah, they're all out there. First base line. There they are.
1: That's great. This is some family, and it's good. You know, to celebrate. This is obviously it's one game. We all get it. But right. if you can't take a moment and celebrate something, because this is the start of something.
0: Right.
1: And you know that, that Boone, when Boone was looking at the Lombards, I know he was, you know what he was thinking. You know, it's happened to them too. That's what that is. And, you know, Major League debut, Ryan Weather said, you only get one debut.
0: Right, only one. And it was a picture perfect one. And that's perfect. All right, Susan, appreciate it. We'll talk to you tomorrow.
1: Okay.
0: Susan's
1: bye-bye.
0: Clubhouse Report. That was sensational. We have George Lombard Sr. joining us on Susan's Clubhouse Report, brought to you by the New York Lottery. We'll come back and hear from the manager, Aaron Boone, on the Verizon Business Yankees postgame show. What a night here at the stadium. Verizon Business. 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
0: The night belongs to George Lombard Jr. in his big league debut. Yankees 2 and the Cardinals nothing. 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
11: Aaron, what do you say to your rookie shortstop after a debut like that?
12: It took so long to get off the field, I didn't get to say much to him. Obviously a great, great first night for him. The home run was great. The defense was tremendous. That play in the hole that he and Jazz turned, it's a pretty special turn. But you just see how fluid he is out there, how physical he is, and certainly a night to remember for him and for him and his family too.
11: When you break down the defensive, the athleticism, the fluidity, like you said, what guides that? What starts it up? As far as his movement, his footwork, quickness, what is it?
12: Yeah, I mean, I think it's, the ease with which he makes plays. It's kind of what I've marveled at the last two springs being around him. Just, there's a physicality to what he does, but there's a quickness and there's a balance. And, you know, I think his soccer background helps him, and, but just a really good athlete. But he doesn't have to reach for it with his arm or anything like that. And, you know, he's terrific out there tonight.
11: With how tight these games have been lately, how much of a luxury has David Bednar become?
12: Yeah, he's been phenomenal for us. And ideally, I'm not using him for four outs as much as I have. But it's just, you know, what a big spot to obviously come in there in the eighth with two outs there after Hedrick did a good job. Hedrick getting a huge out on a tough matchup with Herrera tacking him up. And I thought doing a really good job on the kind of that swinging bunt where, you know, he didn't force the issue, took the out, but Buss coming in and just really executing there, you know, after he fell behind Burleson, we put him on, just a really good job of executing, and then obviously a clean ninth. So he's been great. You know, it's a couple months now where it's been really locked down by him, and yeah, I'm glad he's on our team.
13: Tom, to the left.
14: Aaron, two straight scoreless outings now by Weathers. He had a couple of rough ones before that. What's turned him back into this pitcher?
12: Yeah, strike throwing was really good tonight. You know, I thought he did a good job of managing counts, but the stuff was really good, whether it was sweeper. You know, I thought he used his fastball really effectively. The changeup was once again very good, which it's been good, I feel like, all year. But not a ton of deep counts, which is some things that have hurt him at times. You know, just the one walk there in the sixth where maybe I thought it was getting to the end of the line, considering sending him back out for the seventh. But once, you know, the walk and then a couple hard contacts against him, but he was efficient. He was on the attack, and I thought just used his stuff really well.
13: Brendan, to the right.
15: If you caught a top prospect's first home run ball, would you be tempted to keep it?
12: No, I'd give it back to him.
15: I imagine, because you understand how precious that is. Do you have yours?
12: No. Okay. I have the bat.
13: Jorge.
16: Aaron, the home run was an 0-2 pitch. Just, what does that tell you about him?
12: Yeah, I mean, look, he's strong. He's strong in his mind. He knows what he wants to do. He knows his plan. Hunter Dobbins was really good against us tonight, you know, kind of staying unpredictable and changing speeds. Looked like he got one that hung up for him and is able to get enough of it to ride it out. So a good job of just, you know, staying the course and taking advantage of a mistake there with two strikes.
13: Dave.
17: Aaron, you mentioned the ease at which he makes those defensive plays look in that double play. I mean, just first to get to the ball, but then to spin.
12: Yeah.
17: And chest high, perfect throw like that. I mean, what's the most impressive part of that play, do you think?
12: Yeah, you know, I mean, it's really stood out watching him in spring training the last couple of years. Like, and you know, even the days I've thrown him at third base or second base, like, just the ease with which he makes throws. You know, it doesn't feel like he's ever having to reach for it, yet there's plenty of life on it. It's he can be on the run, he can be off balance a little bit, and he's very true. But yeah, I just think the athleticism but the physicality that he can play it with is really what stands out.
13: Justin, you have a question?
12: Like a puma.
11: Aaron, I believe the camera had you looking up to George Sr. What were you motioning to him after the homer?
12: Look, I mean, just happy for their family. You know, George Sr., I know him a little bit. Great guy, obviously someone I respect in this game. And I think it's great that he was able to get here across country to see his son play, and look like they had a ton of family up there. And, you know, so I was just trying to drink in a couple of those moments and see how they were taking them in. I can only imagine how exciting of a night it was for them.
11: Did you hear his younger brother, Jacob, homered in his first pro game as well?
12: Really?
11: Yeah.
12: These guys, they might want to head to Vegas tonight.
0: That's a perfect finish to that Aaron Boone press conference. And that's that night for the Lombard family, for George Lombard Jr., for Jacob Lombard, flying across the country, for George Lombard Sr., all the way from Seattle, the night off from A.J. Hinch, and a night off more than worth it. And that puts it lightly. Think you have the post game to put the post game? Hit us up on X, Instagram, and Facebook, WFAN660. Your take on all the action. Read the best post about tonight's game against the Cardinals, but every game during Yankees post game on The Fan. And Josh on Instagram wanted to talk about the Jeter parallels. You don't want to go overboard, but we can go a little crazy on nights like these. You know, you think back to opening day in 96 in Cleveland. It wasn't only the over-the-shoulder catch. It was a fifth-inning home run tonight for George Lombard Jr., big league debut, wearing number 96, no less. Dazzling double play and a fifth-inning home run. So if you want to draw the comparison, it's almost uncanny. And you really have two choices there when you think about it. You either believe in a crazy coincidence or you believe it's meant to be. We'll come back and look around the AL East and where this bounce back win places the Yankees. George Lombard Jr. stole the show in his big league debut. And that picture of Lombard Jr. and Aaron Judge, who also homered in his big league debut, back-to-back with Tyler Austin back in 2016. Top railing, Yankee dugout. That picture said 1,000 words. On the Verizon Business Yankees postgame show, you can take control of your mobile plan with My Biz Plan on WFAN Yankees Radio.
18: 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Thomas Jefferson tried them. 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
6: Welcome back to the Verizon Business Yankees postgame show. Crowd of a shade over 41,000 at Yankee Stadium. Well, they witnessed something special. That's what we've come to expect at Yankee Stadium. Special moments, possibly stars born, legends born. And tonight, George Lombard Jr. between the defense, which was the first impression, a dazzling 6-4-3 in the second inning, the crisp 6-6-3 in the fifth inning, every ball hit right at him, that strong, accurate arm, the conviction he plays shortstop with, and then his second at-bat, an 0-2 pitch from Hunter Dobbins, bottom five, hanging sweeper, first big league home run, first big league hit, takes care of all of it in one swing. 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Red Sox 6 in a row, 24 out of 27, won 29 of their last 34 games. They pummeled the White Sox tonight, 14-2 at Fenway Park. 6-run first inning, and highlighting that 6-run first, a grand slam by the former Yankee farmhand, Caleb Durbin. So the Red Sox keep on keeping on. And from the doldrums to 10 games over 500 at 61-51. Yankees are 64-50, 14 over with this win. So they stay clear of the Red Sox for that top wild card spot by a couple of games. Rays are 20 over at 66-46. If they want to stay four up in the on the loss, they have to win tonight. They're up 5-1. But the Rockies just completely flipped that around in Colorado. It's a Rockies 7, the Rays 5, play bottom of the sixth inning. So if the Rays fall, the Yankees will be 2.5 back, 3 on the loss side of first place Tampa. How the Yankees can win 2 out of 3 tomorrow and keep stacking these series wins. Start this 9-game homestand on the right foot. Tell you how they do it. The pitching situation coming up on the Verizon Business Yankees postgame show. You can take control of your mobile plan with My Biz Plan on WFAN Yankees Radio.
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6: After George Lombard Jr. stole the show tonight in his big league debut, rubber game is tomorrow. Yankees looking for another series victory. Start this 9-game homestand on the right foot. After Ryan Weathers, he shined brightly tonight. 6-inning shutout. He's carrying a career-high 17 2/3 career scoreless inning streak. Now Ryan Weathers, he is rolling along. Will Warren looking to have back-to-back really strong performances at Wrigley Field. 6 2/3 shutout. No walks, 7 strikeouts. That was his first win since May 31st. Looks to roll it over against the Cardinals. Andre Pallante goes for the Cards. 27-year-old righty. 3.72 ERA. Looks for his 12th win. Last year when he faced the Yankees, Jazz homered off him. So maybe back-to-back nights for Jazz Chisholm. 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Until then, for our producer engineer in the booth, Connor Green, studio producer Nick Theodoro, and for Susan Waldman and Dave Sims, Emmanuel Barbari saying so long. Once again, the final score, the Yankees 2 and the Cardinals nothing. And for the first time, George Lombard Jr., big league debut, completely stole the show on WFAN Yankees Radio. Have a good one.
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17: All right, let's go. Tommy Lugauer, Lugie. Well, it took one night to show everybody that George Lombard Jr. is miles ahead of Anthony Volpe. 888-808-1019. And that's something that George Lombard Jr. has going for him, not just his skill set. And defensively, all you heard about George Lombard Jr. was he was major league ready defensively, and you saw that right out of the gate. It was more about the offense and whether or not that could be on par with his stellar defense. And one night, so far, so good. But what George Lombard Jr. has going for him is Anthony Volpe was such public enemy number one and was so hated and vilified by the fans, whether because of his poor play or the idea that there was some type of sports nepotism going on and the organization just couldn't quit Anthony Volpe, and they would say all these great things about Anthony Volpe, but yet you'd watch him play and you say, are we looking at the same player? So George Lombard Jr. walks into this situation as almost the conquering hero. He's in many ways already been knighted and anointed as the next great one, and he is following an act that is not difficult to follow, which is a very advantageous position to be in. And you heard on the broadcast with Paul O'Neill when the double play was turned, you could just hear it from the fans. You could see it on social media. I'm sure we're going to hear it tonight. The idea of the, and the Yankees put this out and so did the New York Post, and I love it as a Seinfeld fan, the summer of George, because not only is Lombard here, but Volpe is gone. And I think that's part of the story. It's a two-parter. It's not only the arrival of your top prospect, the guy we've been hearing about for a while, a guy that should have been up here, we all know, for at least a week or so, maybe even longer than that. But it's also the departure of public enemy number one, the departure of the guy that everybody just was so sick and tired of for years, quite frankly, and that is Anthony Volpe. So this

breath of fresh air, not only at the shortstop position, but just in general. And that's what a top prospect, or just a prospect in general, one that's highly regarded, I should say, that's what they do, not only to a team, but to a fan base. They represent hope. They represent the future. They represent enthusiasm. And if you could have a debut like George Lombard Jr. had tonight, it only adds to all of those things. Because it was a perfect debut. It was a storybook debut. On the heels of Luis Garcia Jr. last night, we all thought the script was playing out where Garcia would hit the go-ahead home run, the Yankees would win the game, and that was the Hollywood script. Well, instead we had an M. Night Shyamalan twist that nobody saw coming, and the Yankees ended up losing the game. Well, tonight, no such twist. George Lombard Jr., whether it was in the field or hitting a home run, he had Lombard a debut for the ages. And he is aided by the fact that he is not named Anthony Volpe. And in one night, Lombard Jr. proved that he is miles ahead of Anthony Volpe. So Lombard has the wind at his back. And it's a great story, the family there, obviously his father, a coach in the big leagues. The parents seem like lovely people, and it was just, it was a night of celebration, not only for the Lombards, but all Yankee fans. And this is the shot of enthusiasm and excitement that a team and fan base needs, especially in the dog days of August. Because, don't look now, the Red Sox won again. The Yankees have been struggling to score runs. We don't know when Stanton is coming back. We don't know when Judge is coming back. Bellinger is still on the shelf for a few more weeks. The offense has been struggling, not being able to hold up their end of the bargain. Look, the Yankees have a championship rotation. They have a championship bullpen. I mean, Bednar has been absolutely lights out ever since the Subway Series. Think about how long ago that was. That was May. It is now early August. And Bednar has been as good as anybody in the bigs. And the Yankee high leverage relievers have been outstanding. So the formula is there from the pitching standpoint. The offense, though, needs to hold up their end of the bargain. And defensively, you know Lombard is going to be outstanding. Like, there's no doubt in anyone's mind that George is going to be able to... It's going to be hard for me not to think of Costanza every time I talk about him, by the way. I claim this the summer of George. We know that George is going to be able to... George likes his chicken spicy. We know that George is going to be a terrific defensive player. That's not in question. You just wonder about the offense. And tonight, it was there. I mean, he looked the part of a big leaguer. And when you put on that uniform and you play that position, there are going to be comparisons to another Yankee shortstop. Let's do ourselves a favor and not do that. I just think it's, well, number one, you know, that's the past. This is the present. And I feel like the great philosophers, Timon and Pumbaa, said you got to put your behind in your past. So it's time to live in the present and not 20-something years ago. So Lombard doesn't have to be the next Derek Jeter. He just needs to be the first George Lombard Jr. And I think that's the right way to go about it and stop living in the dynasty era Yankees and start living in what is the present and the goal that is in front of us, which is the postseason this year. 26, the surging Red Sox, the Rays, who are down a couple of runs in Colorado in the Freddie Peralta debut. And Peralta, by the way, got completely shelled, and everybody in bad faith that wants the Rays to turn him around so it makes the Mets look bad. Well, so far, not so good for Freddie Peralta in his Rays career. Lombard tonight had a just storybook type of debut. It was pitcher perfect. And it was a great bounce back overall, just in general. Look, the Yankees had a bad day yesterday, really from top to bottom. Awful loss. Underwhelming trade deadline. I'm sorry, you still didn't pick up a catcher. You still should have added another bullpen arm. That should not be locked away in a closet or hid under the bed, and we all forget about it just because George Lombard

0: or Junior's up here. The realities of what Brian Cashman failed to do at the deadline are still there. And you saw a lot of the bad of Elliot Ramos tonight, by the way. I mean, the one ball that was hit to him early in the game, I mean, he practically almost fell over. He's not good defensively, and he is not good against right-handed pitching. Yet he was batting cleanup tonight for some reason, but there are still things that you don't love about this deadline that could come back to haunt the Yankees. But yesterday, like I said, was a bad day, including the Aaron Judge stuff. And look, I've been very positive about the Aaron Judge return. I've been very optimistic about Aaron Judge returning to the lineup. And I do, and I've said this several times, I believe that when it comes to Aaron Judge and injuries, Aaron Judge has his hand in what is said and what is not said. I think he, Judge, controls the narrative when it comes to that stuff. Either way, though, what Brian Cashman had to say yesterday about Judge and the fact that we don't know when Aaron is going to go for more imaging. And by the way, even if he goes for that imaging, doesn't mean he's going to pass the tests and be able to resume baseball activities. But just overall, I didn't get a great vibe off of Aaron Judge and his return based on comments by Cashman yesterday. But that was yesterday. It was a bad day. Today is a new day. Yes, it is. And this is a cause for celebration. If you were at the game tonight and you're on your way home, I would love to hear from you, 888-808-1019, because to me, this is one of those games that if, and it's one game, but so far so good, if George Lombard Jr. becomes a great player and everything you dream that he can be as the top prospect in the organization, and now you're starting shortstop day in and day out, by the way, like, don't pull a situation, and I'm sure they won't, but I'm in the back of your mind as a Yankee fan, you know it and I know it. You're sitting there going, they're probably going to rest Lombard tomorrow. We're going to put Caballero at shortstop because Caballero has good numbers against this pitcher, something, you know, cockamamie like that. But this is one of those nights that could go down in history if Lombard has a great career. And you had the opportunity, it was a packed house tonight, to be there for his debut, for Lombard's debut. And that, to me, is a very special thing to be a part of. That's what makes baseball so different than the other sports and so romantic. The fact that when you draft a player, you know, in the NFL, they're playing right away. In basketball, they're playing in all likelihood right away, especially if they're a top player that you're drafting. They're not going to the G League. Baseball, they come through the system. They come through the farm system, the homegrown player. And there's always been something romantic about the homegrown player becoming something. Fans just gravitate towards those players. Feel like it's your own. You know what I mean? Like you've been part of the family from the beginning. We drafted this guy. We developed him in the minors. And now here he is at, what, 21? You know, could barely drink. And here he is in the big leagues. And for you to be at that game, to see that, is very romantic. And it's something you can remember for the rest of your life. So if you were at the game tonight, if you were at Yankee Stadium, you're on your way home, love to hear from you, 888-808-1019. Lombard has a lot going for him. Not just the skill set, but also the fact that his name is not Anthony Volpe. And I've talked about this a lot through the years, but if you're new to the show, I'll explain. There always seems to be, and I've noticed, I'm sure it's like this with most fan bases, but I notice it more with the Yankees. There's always one, sometimes two players on the team that the fans universally agree that this is the public enemy number one. This is the guy that we just can't stand the most. Whether it's Devin Williams, whether it's Anthony Volpe, whether it's a Gary Sanchez, whether it's a Josh Donaldson, whether it's a Joey Gallo, there always seems to be that one player on the team that the fans just can't stand. And a lot of times I think it's because the organization just shoves the player down your throat, and they say things that are just inaccurate, like stuff we heard about Anthony Volpe through the years was just like literally just, it sounded like it was almost made up. It was, are you watching the same player we're watching? And the fans just grow tired of that. And when that player is gone, and like I said last night, I think Anthony Volpe's career with the Yankees is over. When the new player steps in, you are already in many ways, like you don't have to pledge. You're in the fraternity already. You don't have to go through the hazing. You don't have to go through Hell Week. You know, if you pledge the fraternity or sorority, you know what I'm talking about. You don't have to go through any of that stuff. You're in already. You go to Rush and you're in already. Please join us. Because the fans are so sick of the other guy and they're so happy that you're here. And then you reward them and you only add to it by having the type of night that Lombard had. And right out of the gate, you just saw a player that was miles ahead of Anthony Volpe defensively and then swinging the bat. No matter what Lombard does over the next couple months, in the interest of fairness, whether he is just an incredible player or if he struggles, I don't think it'll be indicative of, hey, this guy can't handle the pressure, or hey, this guy can thrive under the big lights. I just think it's too small of a sample size to say one way or the other that this guy is the next great clutch player in this organization because he was thrusted into this spot and look how he thrived. Same thing if he struggles. I don't think it's one of those, well, another prince that was promised and another overrated, overhyped prospect and he can't handle the bright lights and the big city and the moments that are going to be in front of him because he's going to get thrusted into it right away. He already did tonight. You know, a lot of prospects that get called up, they get called up to teams that are either out of it and the place is half empty and there's always going to be some pressure because your family's there, maybe your girlfriend's there, whatever, fiance, wife. There's, and obviously, you go from the minors where it's the attention and as far as media and television and radio are not even close to what it is when you step on a big league field. But it's different with the Yankees. It's different. And like I said, even though Lombard has that advantage that some guys don't have, which is you are replacing a guy that everybody wanted to see out of here, and out of here for quite some time. Lombard was able to handle it in night one, but I'm going to be very hesitant one way or the other to say, hey, this guy is the next coming or can't handle the pressure just in this sample size. Because I don't think that's fair to somebody who's in their early 20s being thrusted into a situation where people are looking at him like, hey, you got to be the savior to an offense that there's other guys that can step up and should step up, including the two players that the Yankees traded for, including Bellinger when he comes back. And in theory, guys like, I don't know, Aaron Judge and Giancarlo Stanton, if and when they return. But overall, this was a very, very positive night for the Yankees. On the heels of a rough day, really across the board, it was bad. Just everything. You couldn't even spin it. Even McMonagle was crushing Brian Cashman. And they used to say this about Walter Cronkite. When you lost Walter, you lost Middle America. Well, when you lose McMonagle, you lose Middle America. And the fact that he had Cashman on today. Did they remind Brian that McMonagle was crushing him? Was that part of the interview process? I'm sure it was. But that's all you need to know. Because it was a rough day. But today, it was not. It was a great day. It was a special day, and it could be one of those days that you remember forever if Lombard goes on to have a terrific career. And like I said a few minutes ago, we don't need to compare him to Derek Jeter. It's time to move on from that era of Yankee baseball. I think that's a trope. That's something that a lot of people fall into. If George was around, if Jeter was still on the field, or those 90s Yankees team. Look, we used to hear this, and it's totally different because obviously those 90s, Nick, and I used to scream about this forever, and thankfully I don't have to anymore, but I had to hear constantly, the 90s Knicks, the 90s Knicks. Well, the 90s Knicks and every team that came after them, it's, well, they're not the 90s Knicks. Well, first of all, the 90s Knicks didn't win anything. At least the Yankees in the 90s won a ton. But it's not fair to compare future generations of teams to a team especially like that was very special and obviously had an enormous amount of success. So we don't need to do the whole, this guy is going to be the next Jeter, or this guy's going to be the next Paul O'Neill, or whoever. What George Lombard Jr. needs to be is the first George Lombard Jr. And you got to put the junior in there because there's already a George Lombard senior. So he can't be the first George Lombard because there's already a George Lombard. So he's got to be really the first George Lombard Jr. And it was great seeing his parents out there. They were stars on television, and his dad even popped in with Susan after the game. So it was a very special evening for all the Lombards, and just a special evening for all Yankee fans. Because when you get to see a prospect like this deliver in the way he did, it's hope. It's what makes baseball special and romantic, and what makes us just fall in love with these guys that come up through the system and become big leaguers, and then you hope that they become all-stars and maybe even a Hall of Famer and a World Series champion, and you got to see the journey all the way through. It's what makes baseball so unique. 888-808-1019 is the phone number to call. It is After Hours. It is Tommy Lugauer. It is Lugie in the Late Night. I got you for another 3 hours, so plenty of time to take your calls on George Lombard Jr., on his Yankee debut. We'll mix in other things as we go, but it's going to be very Yankee-heavy to start. And like I said, if you were at the game, we'd love to hear from you. The phone number to call, 888-808-1019. It is Tommy Lugauer here on The Fan.
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2: Talking to Brian Cashman, GM of the Yankees. 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

0: 11:01 here on the Fan in New York City. Tommy Lugauer, Lugie. Hopefully everybody had a pleasant Lugie evening. It is after hours here on the Fan, 888-808-1019. I know someone who had a very pleasant Lugie evening, and that is George Lombard Jr., who had the perfect debut. And he showed right out of the gate that he is miles ahead of Anthony Volpe. And that puts Lombard in a very advantageous position because he showed that. And also going into this, he's not named Anthony Volpe. And Volpe was public enemy number one amongst Yankee fans. So Lombard already has that going for him, which is nice. And then he shows off his skill set immediately, turning a sweet double play or starting a sweet double play, which was praised by Paul O'Neill, and then going yard and being the star of the game. And prospects, especially top ones, and Lombard was the number one prospect in the Yankees system, they represent a lot of things, but most of all, they represent what is the one thing we as sports fans hold on to and one of the main reasons we go through the turnstile, even in the dark times, and that is hope. It's hope. If I could sell you hope, I'd be a billionaire. Hope is why we keep coming back to the television screen, to the ballparks, to the stadiums. It's hope. And a top prospect represents that. And for a Yankee offense that's been struggling mightily and with no timetable for Judge, with no timetable for Stanton, with Bellinger still on the shelf for another month, Lombard is much needed. Not just the glove, but if his bat can be what it was tonight, along with Garcia, along hopefully with Ramos, this Yankee offense, because the pitching is there. It's a championship rotation, a championship bullpen. And Bednar has been sensational for months now. If this offense can catch up, the Yankees are going to be in great shape, even with the Red Sox, who won again, and I think they scored about 57 runs against the White Sox. The red-hot Red Sox, the hottest team in baseball by far. The Yankees are going to be in prime position to go back to the World Series again. 888-808-1019 is the phone number to call. It is Tommy Lugauer, Lugie in the late night here on The Fan. Let's lead off with Evan in Sparta. What's going on, Evan?
1: Lugie!
0: What do you hear? What do you say? What's going on?
1: Great to talk to you again, bro. Hey, love the Lion King reference, by the way. Thank great you. Movie.
0: Absolutely. Oh, tremendous movie. 100%. Really the golden age of... I thought, now Pixar movies are great, but that golden age of Disney movies where you had The Lion King, you had Little Mermaid, you had Beauty and the Beast. It was really a golden
1: Aladdin.
0: Era. Aladdin, tremendous. Yeah. You got just an absolute, really just hit after hit after hit there in the 90s.
1: Absolutely. Hey, I was originally going to call about the point you made around the trade deadline. I'm definitely worried about... what the real timeline is with Judge, Stanton, and Belly, what factor that played into the deadline push or lack thereof. But since you touched on that, I'm going to actually ask you, or not ask you, but make an argument with you a little bit. I fully agree with the Jeter reference in comparison is not fair. Maybe that even impacted Volpe. He's Lombard 1.0. Not Jeter 2.0.
0: Correct.
1: And that's how we have to focus.
0: Yep.
1: However, the George and Hal comparison, I will argue, is fair. George spent. We are New York, baby. We expect to spend. We expect to win. And what we hear out of Hal at the beginning of the season, if you remember, it was all about luxury tax. It's all
0: salary
1: about profits.
0: Cap.
1: It's
0: all about... I agree. He shouldn't say those things. You know what it is, though? I think that with Hal, he does spend, maybe not quite... to the level that you want to. I think where he gets himself into trouble is when he does speak and say those things. I think if he just didn't say it and the Yankees spent the way they've spent, I think there would be less criticism coming from you, Evan, and from others.
1: Yeah, but if you even look at, and I was even asking ChatGPT while I was waiting, if you look at where we are ranked as far as spending, all right, fine, the Dodgers, we know what's going on there, right? That's tough to keep up with. But we're right in the same range as the Phillies and the Toronto Blue Jays. That wasn't what we used to do. So,
0: no, the Yankees don't go the extra mile anymore like they used to. You're right about that.
1: Exactly.
0: The one thing you could say about with George, he would go the extra mile. Winning was the only thing back then. And now it's part of it, but it just seems like at times the Yankees are like, all right, they're content with a certain level of success. And if it means they're not winning a championship, they're not winning a championship because they can hang their hat on, look, we go to October every year, place is packed every night. Look at all the home runs we hit. Look at the star power we have. And so I agree with you on that. But it's also the same thing is that, you know, George is not coming back, I don't think. And Jeter is not putting a uniform on, I don't think. So you have to go with what you got here. And you can't necessarily fire an owner, so to speak. So you got to kind of have to deal with within the structures of the way the Yankees do business. But I'm with you. Anytime I hear a Yankee fan or an ownership with the Yankees talk about a salary cap, it's a major eye roll.
1: Yeah, I think that's where we get hung up on this is we expect to win. If we were Mets fans, we would be happy with what we're getting.
0: Well,
1: getting to October and playing.
0: I think most fan bases would be thrilled with that, and I appreciate the call. But there is a level, an expectation level with the Yankees that they have, because of their history, have created, and a bar. Look, it's always a... It's such a difficult sort of conundrum because on one hand, I understand a Yankee fan that says, hey, in the 90s when George was here, you know, championships, they're not winning enough now. They haven't won in forever based on Yankee standards. They don't go the extra mile. I totally understand all that. And a lot of that is very fair and very accurate. But on the other hand, this is an organization that hasn't finished under 500 since what, the early 90s? That is a model of success that every team would sign for. You know, we talk about the Dodgers and what they're doing. They just started doing this. The Dodgers haven't been this since the early 90s. The Yankees have. And yeah, they haven't won the championships like they did in the golden era of, you know, our lifetime. And I say that with, you know, if you're even older, you saw more championships, but modern era, we'll call it. But still, year in and year out, you have to tip your cap to the success they have. So it's such a crazy double-edged sword. And really, both sides are right, which is why this argument pursues and is every single year. You know, if you're on one side of, well, hey, listen, other teams would kill for this type of success. And then the other side is, well, hold on a second. This is the Yankees. It's about parades, championships, or nothing. And this team doesn't seem to have a fire lit under their ass when things don't go well. Because why is Boone still here? Why is Cashman still here? Why do they play Volpe? You know, et cetera, et cetera. Those things that we hear all the time. I think both sides are right at the end of the day. But this is a new year. And I've thought all along the Yankees were going back to the World Series. The Red Sox are absolutely 100% a major threat. That is a team that has emerged that can give the Yankees problems because of their pitching and because just they're on an all-time heater and perhaps a team of destiny. In many ways, the Blue Jays in 99% of the year's seasons, the Blue Jays win the World Series last year. That was their year. The problem is they ran into the Dodgers. But otherwise, Toronto kind of had that going for them last year, and it was at the expense of the Yankees. And perhaps that's the same this year with Boston. But I will stick to my guns on this, that the Yankees are going back to the World Series. And that is even with my doubts of Judge coming back and Stanton coming back. I just think the pitching on the Yankees is just going to be enough to carry them to the World Series. And they just got to hit a little bit, which has been problematic at times in October and has been problematic at times this season. But you love what you see from Lombard. It's, you know, a couple at bats, but still he put the ball over the fence. Luis Garcia, I mean, he's got an awesome swing. I mean, that guy, every time he hits the ball, basically, you're like, oh, that thing's going to go over the fence. I mean, so he's got a live bat. He is also having a career year. And much like a Grisham did last year, you know, where it felt like everything Grisham did was great until the end. But Garcia, I think, is a little bit more sustainable than Grisham. 888-808-1019 is the phone number to call. Let's go to Tim in Hoboken. He was at the game tonight. Tim, what's going on?
2: Oh, hey, what's up, Tommy?
0: Hey.
2: Yeah, I took my two boys, 6 and 10, only because I really wanted to see this debut because I thought maybe it would be historic and he might be the guy to fill in the gap that we've had. I mean, we had a couple of okay years with Didi Gregorius, but really it's been a bit of a wasteland and Volpe forcing him down our throats for 3 years. I mean, I feel bad for the guy. He seems like a nice guy, but like, not his fault. I mean, if I was put in the majors and they just kept me there for 3 years and I sucked, I'd be like, sure, sounds great. But I mean, like the reality is he never played AAA until he's been sent down in the last this year. I mean, he skipped AAA. He should have been the triple, and maybe he would have been Lombard before Lombard.
0: Yeah, I've piled on, and we all have with Volpe. I think in some ways the Yankees kind of ruined him. They tried to turn him into a power hitter, and I know A-Rod said this on our air, or he said it on national TV, I forgot, but I know A-Rod said it, and I had said it too, and I mean, obviously when A-Rod says it, it's more impactful, but Anthony Volpe needed to be more of a line drive hitter and not where every guy in the Yankees has to hit 25, 30 home runs so that we just put on a show every night. It's okay to have guys that just hit line drives.
2: But he also, I think psychologically, I don't know what happened because he played pretty good D that first year and then he was terrible.
0: I think the people started to turn on him and look, this town can eat you up and there's some people that don't survive. Some do, some don't.
2: Let's focus on Lombard. I mean, Lombard looked great. I mean, those double plays, I had pretty good seats. I was on that side of the field. Nice. And like that first double play, I was like, oh my God, like that. It just, you know, you just see it, especially being there live because you're not at the mercy of what the cameras want to show you. Right. You just kind of get to see it. You get to see the whole thing. And it was just a thing of beauty. I'm like, at first, I didn't even know if he was going to get to the ball. And then I was like, oh, it's going to be a tough throw. And not only did he get the ball, he made a great throw. And then they got the double play. I mean, and then the second double play was like, oh, he's got this. And he did. And the home run, when he went up to the plate, you know, like some of these guys, I mean, they just look like, they look like they know they're going to strike out, or they look like they.
0: He has a presence about him.
2: Comfortable.
0: Yeah, he did. He looked comfortable. Exactly. I agree. I felt the same way watching on TV. Did. I saw him at the plate, and I was like, "Yeah, he looks super comfortable. He looks like he belongs." He looked to me, and I appreciate the call. And I'm glad that your son's had a nice night. Lombard looked the part. It's one game, but he absolutely looked the part. Defensively, which is no surprise. I mean, that we all expected that. I mean, everything you heard about the guy, everything you've seen with him in spring training, or read about him, you knew that Lombard would be able to field and field at a very high level. It was more a question of, okay, is the offense ready to match the defense or at least come close to the defense? And when he stepped up to the plate for that first time, I saw a guy that just looked the part. Some guys do. Some guys have a swagger and an aura about them. Doesn't mean that Lombard's going to be the greatest of all time or a great player, but just in the early return here, he had that feel about him. And it couldn't have went any better. Now, guys can have a great debut and never make it. I mean, Jason Dominguez comes to mind. He hit a home run in his debut. And for me, I mean, listen, Dominguez could be a good player somewhere else, but I think Dominguez, much like Volpe, their Yankee careers are over. I mean, Jason Dominguez has a low baseball IQ. I mean, he always takes the wrong angle on fly balls or just balls hit to the outfield in general. Base path IQ, awful, sliding past bases, not being the even or anywhere near close to where he was hyped up to be. Remember, when Jason Dominguez was first coming up in the system, you heard comparisons to, and that's not his fault, Dominguez's fault, but you heard Mike Trout, you heard Mickey Mantle, you heard all this stuff, and that's a lot to put on somebody's shoulders, but Dominguez was never really able to live up to that hype. Now, he's still young, and maybe in another stop, he could blossom into that. I don't know. I don't think it's going to work out here for him. And then as far as Volpe, I mean, look, there were rumblings, let's put it that way, that Volpe was unwilling to learn a new position in the minors because he's not going to play shortstop. I mean, Lombard's going to get a long runway here. So whether it's second base, because in all likelihood they're going to move on from Jazz, or even third base because they're going to move on from McMahon, there is a path to Volpe learning a new position or just being a utility player. I don't know. I don't feel it here with Volpe. Like I said, there are guys that just kind of become public enemy number one. They get swallowed up by this fan base and they all end up leaving. And that's New York. One guy that I could just think of, and I'm sure there's more, and I'm not talking about like a guy that had and an amazing track record before he got here. Like, we've brought this up a lot with the Mets, where a Piazza or Soto, really, Lindor, Beltran, Bichette, they struggle early on and they hear it. I mean, Bo Bichette was getting booed in the opening weekend. So I'm not talking about guys like that. I mean, just the guy I think of, and I know he had a career before he got to the Knicks, but Julius Randle, he had one of those seasons where it was like, oh, he's never going to recover from this. And to his credit, he did. And he was able to. I know he ultimately got traded, but Randall was able to overcome a year where it looked like he was going to just be driven out of town. Normally, and then overall, when a guy is become just the everybody can't stand him and everybody just having one of those seasons, more often than not, that player is just out of here. They just can't recover because it's such a tough town. And I think Volpe is in that category of a guy that's not going to be able to recover from it. 888-808, and he might not just have the skill set to be a big leaguer either, or at least a starter. Like, maybe he could be a utility guy somewhere else. Let's head out to Point Pleasant, New Jersey. Joseph joins us here on After Hours. It is Tommy Lugauer on the Fan. What's going on, Joe?
3: Yeah, how are you? How are you doing, buddy? Listen, I'm a Yankee fan for 50 years, and I've never seen a guy be abused by, you say, the Yankee fan base. I am the Yankee fan base. A lot of the guys you're talking about think the Yankees have to win every year, and it's do once. We got to go out and play hard, and Volpe plays hard. I think he plays too hard. The guy,
0: you got to produce him, too.
3: He hit the biggest home run in Yankee World Series since 2009. Everybody forgets about that.
0: Okay, but that's what you're talking about, the production over the last 2 years.
3: Tommy, you're talking about this kid Lombard today. He had four at-bats here. You got him like he's Babe Ruth.
0: No, I don't. I literally said a million times that it's one game, so I didn't say that.
3: Let me just say this.
0: By the way, Joe, I knew that you were going to come hot at me because you kind of tipped your hand. You know why? You didn't even realize you did it. You know what you did? You called me buddy.
3: What did I do?
0: You called me buddy, which is you trying to set your sort of dominance over me. When everybody says buddy or kiddo or sport, that's your way of flexing on me that you've seen more baseball. I knew you were going to come hot at me when you called me buddy. But I let it go.
3: I'm a Yankee.
0: I understand that.
3: I'm a Yankee fan.
0: I literally just said that Lombard, everybody's going to compare him to Jeter, and they shouldn't do that. And I already said it was one game, but we've had enough of a sample size here from Anthony Volpe to know that the guy
3: is hurt.
0: What about this year?
3: Can I say one thing? One more thing before you hang up on me.
0: Go ahead.
3: Nobody on your station has ever gone after a lollipop guy on second base.
0: Everybody did with Jack.
3: That's not true.
0: I can't speak for McGoggle, and to, quite frankly, to insinuate that him and I are friends is really a leap. I mean, I would say we're more like coworkers, but I will admit I defended Jazz in that spot, but I've also gone after Jazz for other things. Last year in Tampa, and my sports memory, I have to be honest with you, sometimes it just is what it is. If you want great sports memory, you can call the midday show here, and Marash can tell you about a Felipe Sparks tackle in like 1997. I can't. Evan can tell you what Benny Agbayani's OPS was in a given year. I can't. Part of that is they just rewatch games because they have no life, but the other part of it is they just have a great sports memory. I don't, even when it comes to like last year. But there was a play in Tampa last year, maybe the audience can remind me, where Jazz had a boneheaded base running play. And it was just awful. And I criticized him for that. It was like on a weekend show. And then his response to it after the game was even worse. And I criticized him for that. I even said that Aaron Boone should bench him. And it's just to set a example. Because that's a baseball thing. A stupid lollipop is not. Especially something that's already in the dugout. He didn't pull out vape and start, you know, smoking at second base. Jazz Chisholm did not start playing, you know, bocce ball at second base. He didn't invite his friends over for a barbecue. He had a lollipop in his mouth. I don't think that's anywhere near what Anthony Volpe has done as far as Anthony Volpe hasn't produced. And listen, Jazz Chisholm needs to hit for a higher average. There are things that bother you about him, too. I knew it with Buddy. That's always a dead giveaway when someone, hey, Buddy, sport, kiddo. We're not hosting an intergalactic kegger down here. When anybody ever calls you a buddy or a sport, you know right away that you're going to get a lecture. I'm sorry, bud. I'm 40 years old. I've been working in this business for a million years. So don't call me. I'm an officer in the United States Naval Academy and a lawyer. And you're going to jail. I don't want anybody to think I'm actually saying that to him. Obviously, a few good men. But yeah, don't talk down to me. That's one thing I can't stand. I'm in the big chair here. For a reason. So don't give me buddy. Don't give me sport. I wasn't born yesterday. I was born on a day that ends with Y, but not yesterday. I've been watching sports my entire life. I'm 41 years old. So I've seen enough baseball to know what's going on. And I can't speak to other hosts and who they criticize and who they don't criticize, but I'll criticize a player when I feel it's necessary. Unless it falls under the blanket of positive Tommy. No, but I when it's necessary, I will. And when it's not, it's not. And I don't think a lollipop is that big of a deal. If you lollipop around second base, right, meaning like you don't run hard, okay, something like that, but not enjoying a blow pop. By the way, watermelon's the best flavor. I will do sour apple, perhaps, but if it's not watermelon, I'm kind of out on that. A nice blow pop actually sounds pretty good right now. Papa Giorgio, you're working tonight. Nick Papa Giorgio, see if you could look into getting a blow pops for the studio here at some point. Just email upper management and CC me on that, will you?
4: No problem.
0: Thank you.
4: Gotcha.
0: Yeah. 888-808-1019 is the phone number to call. It is after hours. It is Tommy Lugauer. Lugie in the late night here on The Fan. Let's go to Yonkers. Teddy joins us next. What's up, Teddy?
5: How you doing, Lugie? Lugie, I said it already before, and I'll say it again. Mathematics doesn't lie.
0: Now, Teddy, okay. Just for the audience, you are, not because you're a bookie, but because you're a math guy, you are Teddy Numbers.
5: You got it.
0: In the streets. Everybody,
5: Numbers.
0: You're known from Mulberry Street to Yonkers as Teddy Numbers.
5: You got it, yeah. Lugie. Mm-hmm. I mean, I got my master's degree in probability and statistics in mathematics, okay?
0: And you come from the school of hard knocks.
5: You got it.
0: Yep.
5: Now, Lugie, look at the Red Sox. Let's deal with the mathematics. The Red Sox are, like you said it earlier this evening, they're blasting away, Lugie. They are the best team in baseball. They swept the Dodgers. They beat the White Sox tonight. They obliterated.
0: Yeah, they bludgeoned the White Sox. Yeah, they did.
5: Okay? And people say, oh, what are the White Sox? The Central Division isn't tough at all. But that's besides the point. They're leading the division. Central Division,
0: yeah.
5: And the Red Sox just wiped them up.
0: Sure did.
5: Six runs in the first inning.
0: Well, let's be real here. The Red Sox, whoever stands in their way right now, they're going to demolish. I mean, they've been the hottest team in baseball for months now.
5: And, Lugie, here's my point, and I told this to my friend who's a big Met fan like you are. You can't count on the Yankees to score just two runs a game and beat these quality teams. You're not going to beat the Red Sox scoring two runs a game.
0: Actually, I would say this. I'll take it a little bit different way because you've seen it the last two nights. You got to be able to score runs without hitting the home run, and the Yankees are always relying on that home run, and that home run kind of disappears when we get to the postseason, so I don't know about the two runs thing because they do have strong starting pitching, but it's the way the Yankees generate runs, and that's something that dries up in October because they face tougher pitching, and you got to be able to manufacture some runs, and the Yankees have had their struggles with that. So when I see these wins where they just hit a million home runs, I'm like, that's not going to hold up. You're not playing the Cardinals in October.
5: I agree totally, Lugie. So what do you foresee?
0: I foresee this pitching staff being so dominant from pillar to post, starting with the three aces all the way to Bednar. And I still, the Red Sox are there, but let's see if they hold up for the next 2 months. Let's see if they're even playing the Yankees, and we got to see the path. But I still see the Yankees as the best team when it's all said and done at the end of September and the team that goes to October, mainly on the strength of their pitching staff.
5: I'm going to totally disagree with you, Lugie. They are not the best team in the American League, and they will not go to the World Series, and they're going to finish in the second wild card, and they're going to be playing Boston, who's going to finish the number one wild card, because they're not going to beat out Tampa Bay. All three games in Boston.
0: Yeah, but, that remains to be seen. But tell me this again. Didn't you say you had, like, a strong sort of take, was it a couple months ago that you said, and if you were wrong, you were going to do a mea culpa, right?
5: I sure will. And no. I'll take you out. And I'll to the best deli and get you corned beef and pastrami.
0: I don't want corned beef and pastrami. I don't really want that.
5: You want what? Pasta fagioli?
0: Pasta fagioli is pretty good. My grandmother, rest her soul, made a great pasta fagioli. So that sounds good to me. But you know what, Teddy? I we could just do a gentleman's thing. It doesn't have to necessarily go to that extreme. But
5: okay.
0: You know, I think you just hitting the podium and admitting it is good enough. But if you want to tour Yonkers together, that's fine as well.
5: I you got it, Lugie. And I will do a mea culpa on the air so that everybody in the metropolitan area hears Teddy from Yonkers doing a mea culpa and say I was wrong.
0: Yeah.
5: A lot of people can't do that, Lugie.
0: Some people can't. I agree. Some people just skip the podium. They don't admit they're wrong. They go into hiding when their team's not playing well. I hear you. There are people that just don't want to face the music in this town. You're 100% right, Teddy.
5: And Lugie, finally, I hope I'm wrong.
0: Of course.
5: I hope I am wrong. 100% wrong. And Loogie, I don't want the Dodgers to win the National League. I don't care who wins it. I hate the Dodgers. I despise them.
0: Well, look, I'm taking the field, and I said that the other day. Look, the Dodgers are not invincible. They're not unbeatable. I think there's way too much crying going on about what the Dodgers are doing. Beat them. Dethrone them. Knock them out. That's the way to go about it. Not to call for a salary cap or say that there's collusion going on and that's why Skubal went to the Dodgers, who, by the way, I mean, he was good, but the Dodgers lost tonight in Tarik Skubal's debut. But there you hear from Teddy Numbers. Speaking of numbers, and that's not because he's a bookie. He's not my cousin, Vinny Bag of Donuts. He's not a bookie, but he is a numbers guy. He's a math guy. But speaking of the bookie side of things, I haven't heard from my buddy Paul in Yonkers in a while. I hope he's all right, because he was supposed to put me up here. We were supposed to, there were talks at least, of him and I going out to Vegas for the first week of the NFL season. Well, I mean, that's a month from now. And I had a list of a couple of simple demands, about 15 of them, that he had to straighten out for me out in Vegas before we went out there. You know, 15, just, you know, I need a limo to pick me up at the airport. I need the temperature in the limo to be exactly at 68 degrees. So I need the limo there, 68 degrees. Then I need a suite at the Bellagio. Then I need table access at XS Nightclub. I also need table access at Encore Beach Club. I also need, well, we don't have to get into all the particulars, but there's a lot of things that I need when I arrive out there. And Paul and Yonkers was supposed to set all this up for me, and I haven't heard from the freaking guy in a month. So hopefully everything's all right. But he's the one that invited me. We were going to do digital content, and I was going to talk to upper management, maybe doing shows out there. And now, Paul was going to stay at a hotel. Nothing against the hotel, but I wasn't going to stay at that hotel. That's not the way I roll. I'm not trying to do the early bird, you know, buffet breakfast. I mean, I want to stay at the best of the best out there. But that's just me. That's just the way I roll. But I haven't heard from him. I haven't even heard from other shows, so I hope everything's all right. But, I mean, he's supposed to be out there a week, and he's supposed to put me up. And I don't want to, and Paul, if you're listening, I don't want to hear this. You're going to call me up now and tell me you're going to put a bed in for, none of this stuff. I don't need a proxy, all right? I don't need you to throw, it's not, you know, 1987, all right? I could do it on my phone from here. So I don't need you out there for as a proxy. I just need you to deliver on the 27 things that I need to be delivered on if I go to Vegas with you. That's all. 27 simple demands. Nothing crazy. Nothing outlandish. 888-808-1019 is the phone number to call. It is After Hours. It is Tommy Lugauer. Loogie in the Late Night. If you're on hold, I know you've been waiting. We will get to you. I got another 2.5 hours here to take your calls on the Yankee game. If you were in the building, so to speak, tonight at the game at Yankee Stadium, hit me up. 888-808-1019. It is After Hours. Tommy Lugauer here on The Fan.
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0: here on The Fan in New York City. Tommy Lugauer, Noogie. It is After Hours here on The Fan. 888-808-1019. That is the phone number to call. Taking you up till 2 a.m. Coming up in the wee hours, as we call, post-midnight, we'll get into the Mets, their victory over Cleveland tonight, and Odell Beckham Jr. getting first-team reps out in training camp with the Giants. That's all coming up later in the show, but it's Yankees, Yankees, Yankees, George Lombard Jr. and his unbelievable debut, showing right out of the gate that he is miles ahead of Anthony Volpe. And Lombard is in an absolute tremendous position here because he is replacing a guy that the majority of Yankee fans, I think, were sick and tired of watching out at shortstop. And now Lombard walks in already kind of anointed, already as the, you know, he's in the fraternity. He doesn't even have to pledge. He doesn't have to go through the baptism here with Yankee fans. He's already beloved. And then when you have a debut like he had, and it is one game, but he certainly looked the part both in the field, which you expected, but also at the dish as well, as he hit a home run and was the star of the game, both defensively and offensively. And not the lead story, but Weathers, another strong start. Bednar, another tremendous outing as he has continued his dominance ever since the Tyrone Taylor home run. Bednar has been sensational, lights out. The back end of this bullpen has been nails for a while now, and this Yankee pitching staff is a championship pitching staff. And even though the Red Sox won again, and let's just do a quick little check in here. It is tied in the 10th inning, Tampa and Colorado. Boy, those games out in Coors Field have been the Coors Field type of game. And Freddy Peralta made his debut for the Rays tonight, and he got absolutely shelled. And I think Freddy Peralta is a good dude. I've always been a fan of Freddy Peralta, and I am rooting for him. But there are a lot of people, I believe, in bad faith that want to see him do well with Tampa so that it's another log on the fire of making fun of the Mets, because it is open season on the Mets. And I'm not suggesting that, hey, they're having this great year and they shouldn't be criticized, but what I am suggesting is that people are just taking it to bounds and levels for probably their own self-gain or whatever. And, like, so you want to see a guy pitch better on another team, so what, it makes the team you root for look bad? Make that make sense. 888-808-1019 is the phone number to call. Let's head out to Brian. He joins us from North Haven, Connecticut. What's going on, Brian?
1: Hey, Tommy. How are you?
0: What's happening?
1: Hey, I remember when you were on the air with those guys in the afternoon. I'm not happy you got this gig. It's really good.
0: Thank you. Appreciate it.
1: Hey, this is the thing, and I'm going to separate a little bit from tonight's game, but the last pitch of tonight's game, the guy tapped on his head, or whatever happened, and they challenged the call. Mm-hmm. Now, let me ask you this question, and it's a serious question, because what would happen if the bases were loaded in the ninth inning of the seventh game of the World Series,
0: okay,
1: and the ump had to make a decision? I mean, how would that sit? Because umpires anyway.
0: Well, it's the, you know, it's a computer that's doing it, though.
1: Yeah, but the computers, you know, I don't like computers because I'll tell you what, your friend Paul, who's got friends, who I got friends with here in North Haven, or they do a certain thing, he could control.

0: control maybe the computer and make that thing go up and down a little bit.
1: Yeah, I know what you're saying. I hear you. But obviously we have AI and technology, and you don't ever want to be run by robots. I understand that. I do think the challenge system is a good thing, and I understand some skepticism when it comes to things of that nature. But I think it's been a good thing for baseball. Look, it certainly puts the umpires' kind of feet to the fire here because, look, they get shown up sometimes because they get challenged, and when it's overturned, it makes them look bad. But it's, you know, if you have the technology, I think you use it and you try to make the game better. And I think it has made the game better. Now, not everybody's good with their challenges. I think there should be, like, seminars being held to inform people how and when to use your challenges. And I know it's only the first year, but still, there's been a lot of brutal challenges. But either way, Brian, I appreciate the call. I think it's a good thing. And maybe, because I haven't talked about this one in a while, but because it hasn't really stuck out to me as it did like earlier in the year. But maybe Positive Tommy should do seminars with the teams about the challenging. And I could be like Alec Baldwin and Glengarry Glen Ross. And if you haven't seen that movie, what are you waiting for? I mean, one of the most, I would say, underrated movies in movie history. Tremendous performances really across the board. Pacino, Lemon, Alec Baldwin, who I believe is only in that one scene and might have even got nominated for an Oscar for that. But he was unbelievable. Coffees for Closers. Alan Arkin, Ed Harris. It was just an incredible movie. I haven't seen it in a while, but awesome. Classic Pacino, by the way. Everything you love about Al Pacino is on full display in that movie. And it's one of those ones where I think if you're at a, you know, bar or a party or whatever and you mention it, there's going to be people like, I've never heard of that movie. Glengarry Glen Ross. Phenomenal. But yeah, underrated and really like an under-the-radar movie, like I said. I don't think it had, because if I said, hey, have you seen Scarface? They're going to go, yeah, of course, I've seen Scarface. Have you seen Goodfellas? Of course, I've seen Goodfellas. Have you seen The Godfather? Yeah, of course. Have you seen Titanic or whatever? I'm just throwing movies out there. Because somebody in their car is sitting there right now, this idiot put Titanic in the same breath as Godfather. No, I'm just naming movies that I think a lot of people have seen. So everybody just take a deep breath. But Glengarry Glen Ross is awesome. Awesome. But there's a scene there where Alec Baldwin comes in and talks to these guys. They're salesmen. They sell like, I don't want to give away the whole movie, but Baldwin comes in and he just has this tremendous scene. I feel like I need to go into baseball locker rooms and clubhouses and explain to all the players when the right time to challenge is and when the right time not to challenge is. Because more often than not, I've seen guys challenge, you know, early in the game when it doesn't mean anything. You know, I always want to have a challenge in my back pocket in the latter innings. And if you're already down one early, you basically better be in a dire situation or don't challenge. Or you better be 110% confident that you're going to be right. And some guys are really good at the challenging. You know, Austin Wells is great. Some guys aren't. Jazz Chisholm, awful. So there are some guys that are really good. Usually the catchers are really good. And that makes sense. And then other position players, I mean, and there is some selfishness there because it's the second inning. You're the leadoff guy. The game is 0-0 and you're challenging the first pitch. I mean, that's selfish. There's no other way, or you're just have a low baseball IQ. Either way, it's just a bad time to do that. 888-808-101. And yeah, so highly recommend Glengarry Glen Ross if you've never seen it. And you should be able to find it somewhere. Speaking of movies, if you've been following along here with the storyline of the show, I've been talking about going to the movies potentially by myself for the first time ever. And the backstory is I've only been to the movies twice in the last 7 years. My wife hates movies. She just is not a big fan of really any genre. I've come to learn that. So it's really difficult to get her to go to the movies. I have become somebody who doesn't like going to the movie theater because I don't really want to sit through an hour worth of trailers because I could just see these trailers on my phone. Then following the hour of previews, I have Nicole Kidman up there telling me to silence my cell phone and showing me where the bathrooms are and telling me where I could buy the snacks. It's like, Nicole, I love you. Don't get me wrong. And you still have your fastball, but I don't need you to tell me to silence my cell phone. And I certainly don't need you to tell me where to buy the popcorn. I think that's pretty self-explanatory. If you've been to the movies once in your life, you know the basic rules of a movie theater and where everything is located and what you should and shouldn't be doing in the confines of the theater. So I have to sit there for 2 hours before the movie even starts. That being said, I do miss it to a degree, going to or just seeing new movies right out of the gate. I should say that. I ideally would just love to watch them from my couch. But The Odyssey, which just came out, and people are telling

0: telling me it's the greatest thing ever, especially in IMAX. It is inching me closer to the point where I even looked up times near me in a theater, IMAX near me, and I even looked at see what seats are available, stuff. Because if I'm going to go, I want to get a center cut. I don't want to be off to the right, and then I'm not going. I want to get a good seat. But I haven't made the plunge yet. But it needed a movie had to come out that really sort of, and I do like that genre, and I did like Troy a lot, which I feel like this is not necessarily a sequel, but it's kind of in the same sort of breath. They're all, what, Homer, not Simpson, but sort of Homer books or whatever you want to call it. But I'll let you know. I'll keep you posted because I think it's a good experiment, too, for me to go. But I just, the reason I never did is, and it's a you know, it's a negative connotation that surrounds people that go to the movie theaters by themselves. If you had to guess, one, and sitting there right now in your car or wherever you're listening to me, all the WFAN hosts, past or present, if you had to say, and even behind the scenes talent, especially if they're, you know, names that you know of, everybody that's ever worked here that you know of, talent wise, if you had to figure the one out of everybody, one person that goes to the movies by themselves, really throughout their life, okay? Write that name down. This is a magic trick. Write that name down, and I'm not a mentalist, but write that name down on a piece of paper or say it out loud. And
1: I'm a loser.
0: And on three, I'm going to tell you what the name is, right? You ready? Ready? Okay, don't show me the card. We've never met before, right? We've never met before. Don't show me the card. Don't show me the card. Don't show me the card. We've never met before. We have talked backstage, but we've never met before, right? Okay. One, two, three. You wrote Evan Roberts.
1: I'm a loser.
0: Exactly. So it's just, it's not a boat that you want to be in. You know, financially, you'd like to be in Evan's boat, but that's really the only boat you'd like to be in with him. And otherwise, it's like, I don't know if I want to go to the movies by myself. It's just a negative connotation. But you know what? I also don't want to deprive myself of this great experience. And I can't create an IMAX theater in my living room. And I feel like for a movie like The Odyssey, you have to go see it in the IMAX. Otherwise, you're not going to get the full sort of ride that you get.
2: Are you talking about the one where it like shakes too?
0: I don't know, Papa Giorgio, because I know there are movies like that now, movie theaters, where you're basically on a ride, and if, like, water is involved, like, splashes on your face, things of that nature. I don't think that's what this is when I think of IMAX. I think it's just more about the sounds.
2: I think it's called, like, RPX.
0: RPX, and that's the one where the seat moves, right?
2: I think that's the one, yeah.
0: I don't know if I haven't heard that for this movie. I haven't heard that.
2: Now, no, they do have it. I saw, like,
0: for Odyssey?
2: Yeah.
0: Did you see it?
2: It looks pretty cool.
0: Oh, you didn't see it in RPX, Papa Giorgio.
2: No, I didn't see the movie, but it looks
0: pretty cool. What do you mean
2: you
0: didn't see the movie? Why didn't you see it? Because you don't want to go by yourself?
2: Yeah, and I'm also really busy, you know, with the seniors.
0: Yeah,
2: I got a lot going on.
0: If you're not unaware, Nick Papa Giorgio, the producer tonight, he is also the manager at, and what's the PC term? Because I don't want to call it an old folks home. What are they?
2: Older Adult Center.
0: Okay, so you are the manager at two older adult centers.
2: That's correct.
0: And you, I would imagine, are waiting for movie night there at the old folks home where they will show The Odyssey.
2: Yeah, it might take a while though for it to come out.
0: Right now they're watching Matlock and Murder, She Wrote, I would imagine. That's coming
2: pretty
0: up
2: much,
0: on
2: yeah.
0: Saturday.
2: We'll do it every
0: night.
2: Friday.
0: Well, the Golden Girls.
2: Oh, that's a big hit.
0: Huge. Love me. By the way, love me some Golden Girls, by the way.
2: Who's your favorite character?
0: How could it not be Blanche? I mean, it has to be. I mean, that's it.
2: I always liked Rose.
0: Okay. Now, Rose was...
2: Betty White.
0: Betty White, of course, right? Let's just go through it here. Papa
2: and George. Sophia is hilarious.
0: Yeah, yeah, yeah. Oh, yo, tremendous. Yeah, I mean... Now, who did I say I liked?
2: Blanche. Rue McClanahan.
0: Yeah, Rue McClanahan, of course. Yep. Yeah, I mean, but Estelle is great, too, though.
2: If I had to rank them, I might say Betty White one and then Estelle twice.
0: Yeah. Now, Estelle would be the actress's name, and then Sophia was
2: Yeah, Sophia was the character, yeah.
0: Correct. Yeah, and I haven't watched Golden Girls in forever, but I always would watch that with the older people in my life. And you don't want to be ageism here, but I feel like it's an older type of person thing to do, to watch the Golden Girls.
2: I actually started watching it when I was, like, between maybe 10 to 13, which was, like, really young for me.
0: Yeah.
2: And it was just on TV, and I fell with Rose. Rose was, like, hilarious, so I just, like, really liked
0: her. And I'm a big on this, like as far as like sitcoms or because I'm a huge TGIF Friday guy because I grew up in the 90s. It has a great theme song. Thank you for

0: in, you know, and then they, you know, and then you watch the show and they are playing, you know, Keno and they're going to bed, you know, 6 o'clock at night. But it's very funny. Very funny. 888-808-1019 is the phone number to call. Let's go to Nick Papagiorgio, ladies and gentlemen. At least he has a pulse. He brings something to the table here, unlike Paul Rosenberg, who brings absolutely nothing to the table. In fact, he just looks to take things off the table. Let's go to George in Manhattan. He joins us next. What's up, George?
1: Hey, how you doing, sir? Absolutely. Thank you for taking the call.
0: Of course.
1: You sound like a man of the people.
0: Thank you.
1: And I really appreciate you being on the radio.
0: Of course. Thank you.
1: But I wanted to sort of disagree with your take on the Yankees' dominance.
0: Okay.
1: I think it's more of the Yankees were the only team willing to spend in their division, along with the Boston Red Sox. So the rest of the division was just like giving up on the pennant, or giving up on a division, so to speak.
0: Well, I mean, Toronto was spent, and Baltimore looked like they were a team that was going to spend a couple years ago. I mean, they did sign Alonso in the offseason, but I hear you. Tampa doesn't, that's for sure. The Rays, they can't. Think about it.
1: With Tampa's talent, if they were to spend half the money that the Yankees spend, they would have won a couple of World Series by now. But unfortunately, they're a small market team.
0: Yeah, they're limited,
1: they
0: to say the least. I mean, they're limited by their funds, and they have to find creative ways to have success. And to their credit, they have had at least some success. I mean, they made it to a World Series. They're a team that, for what they have, limited resource wise, they've been able to produce some fun years for their fans.
1: Yes, 100%. Because they really have an eye for talent,
0: yes.
1: And they've been able to capitalize on that.
0: Yep.
1: But the other point I wanted to make. You're saying that being dominant like the Yankees have been without winning it all has been great. When I sort of kind of disagree because look at the Atlanta Braves. They were the team of the 90s, and they had probably the most lights-out pitching that you could have had.
0: They didn't win enough,
1: and only won one World Series.
0: Yep, I hear you. I hear you.
1: You know what I mean?
0: I do, but I also, though, Atlanta fell off. Then they obviously won another championship. The fact is that the Yankees, since the early 90s, they've never finished under 500. That is a remarkable streak.
1: No, 100%, 100%. But at the same time, it seems like they're built to win the division and maybe the pennant.
0: Totally,
1: they're not built for the World Series.
0: No, and I've talked about that, George. I appreciate the call and the conversation. Yeah, I've said it. The Yankees have mastered winning in the regular season. They have that down to a science unlike any other team. 162, they know how to navigate the waters. And I think that's why you see the same script every year. Hot start, Boone, June, swoon. It's like a ride at Disney. If you are a Disney fan and you have been on Pirates of the Caribbean. Now, I say Caribbean. Some people say Caribbean. I go Caribbean for that one. If you've been on Pirates of the Caribbean a couple of times, and I love that ride. It's probably my favorite. Now, the new rides are obviously awesome. The ride at Epcot with Guardians of the Galaxy. I don't know what the name of the damn ride is. I need Fliegelman here. He'll know the name of the ride. He's probably screaming it in the car right now. But I don't remember the name of the ride at Epcot. But it is Guardians of the Galaxy. It's awesome. It might be the best ride ever of any Disney park. The Star Wars ride, Rise of the Resistance. I do know that name. Even though it breaks down every 45 seconds. It's basically like, speaking of Papagiorgio, one of these people at the old folks home, they got a bad back. They can't go 3 feet. That's that ride. It breaks down every 2 seconds. But when you finally do get on the ride, it's awesome. But as far as like the OG rides, the rides that have been there forever, my favorite is Pirates of the Caribbean. But because I've been on it so often, I know what's coming around the bend. And that feels like the same way with a Yankee season. Hot start. June swoon. Boone needs to go. Trade deadline, we're back, we're winning a championship, we get to the postseason, it arrives, the Yankees maybe win around, maybe they win a couple, they get to the World Series, whatever, but they don't win it all, and then it's, well, how come these guys keep their jobs? So it almost seems like the same movie over and over again on loop. And the Yankees have that down to, like I said, a science. It's about taking the next step here and going the extra mile. And one of the things they didn't do here at the trade deadline to go the extra mile is acquire a catcher. They allowed their two competitors here in their division to do that, though. And Hicks hit a grand slam tonight for Tampa. Rutschman, who's on the IL, but he's going to be figured in with the Red Sox here once he's back from the injured list. And I know Boston gave up a lot for him, okay? But if Rutschman helps the Red Sox win a World Series, nobody's going to care about the three prospects that they gave up, or however many prospects they gave up. It's not going to matter. the bottom line is the Yankees stood by as their two competitors upgraded at the position that the Yankees desperately need to upgrade it at, or needed to upgrade at, because now they can't. And I just think that part of it, the deadline for Cashman was a failure. And that's where you're not going the extra mile. The Dodgers do. Did they need Scooble? Of course not. But they got him. They didn't need Edwin Diaz or Kyle Tucker in the offseason, but they sure as heck went out and got both of those guys. They go the extra mile now. They don't settle. I mean, they don't basically hang their hat on the fact that they've won back-to-back championships. They're trying to win three in a row. So I think a lot of what you're saying there is certainly valid. 888-808-1019 is the phone number to call. It is after hours. It is Tommy Lugauer, Lugie in the late night here on The Fan. We have a lot to talk about here in the final couple hours. And if you are on hold, stick with us. We will get to you right out of the gate. I won't let you wait any longer. We'll fire up all those calls coming up. But we will get into the Giants and Odell Beckham Jr., who got first-team reps from training camp. This is earlier today. We will discuss the Mets and some of the news and notes about them and the trade deadline and their victory against Cleveland tonight and some of the things that their young players were able to do. Not the big story, because Lombard Jr. is the big prospect coming up, but there are a lot of positive things from the Met game as well. We'll get into that later on in the show. I got you till 2 a.m., so like I said, if you're on hold, stick with me. We'll get to you on the other side. 888-808-1019. That is the phone number to call if you haven't called yet, and we'll talk to you in a little bit. It is Tommy Lugauer, Lugie in the Late Night, after hours here on The Fan.
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0: It is After Hours here on The Fan. 888-808-1019. That is the phone number to call. Look, the Yankees did not have a good Monday. They didn't. Really across the board. Brutal loss. I thought an underwhelming trade deadline, an incomplete trade deadline by not acquiring a catcher. I think they should have added another bullpen arm to help this pen that is definitely running on E right now. And then, of course, the comments by Brian Cashman about Aaron Judge and his return, which didn't leave me feeling very optimistic. And I've been optimistic about Judge and his return this season. Originally, I thought mid-August. That's obviously not happening. I then pushed it to early September. That's obviously not happening. And now I am very skeptical that we're seeing Aaron Judge this year. I really am. Because there are still several steps that need to happen in order for Aaron Judge to return to the field, including going for more imaging, going for another scan to see if he can get cleared. We don't even know when that's going to be. And there's no guarantee he's going to get cleared there. And I would just, this is just maybe even reckless speculation, but if Judge goes for a scan in like a week or so and he doesn't get cleared, I mean, I don't see him returning. I don't. I think this is kind of his last shot, whenever it's going to be. If he gets the okay, then he could ramp back up, which is going to take a while. It's like almost going through spring training again. It's not going to be a week and he's back after he's cleared. He's got to basically start over. So it could take 3-4 weeks, maybe even more than that, to get himself ready to go. And we're running out of daylight here. Before you know it, I sound like Mike now. Before you know it, it'll be week 6. Before you know it, it'll be Thanksgiving. No, but before you know it, he's right, though. Before you know it, it is going to be Labor Day weekend, and the season's going to have a few more weeks left. So the clock is ticking on Aaron Judge. As far as Stanton, your guess is as good as mine. I don't think the Yankees know. Nobody knows. And I'm sure the Yankees are fed up with Stanton at this point in terms of his long sabbaticals, his summer vacations. And I know it is summer. We all take vacations. But I talk about this all the time, vacation versus holiday. You know, and I'm jealous of other countries because they get to go on holiday and be off for weeks on end and months on end. And we here in America go on vacation for 4 days and we're basically checking our email every hour and we're ET, we're phoning home and we're worried about our job and Evan's doing podcasts on vacation and nobody really seems to know how to take vacation in this country. Except for me. I kind of just close myself off from everybody and everywhere. But I'm so jealous of other people that take holiday because they're extended breaks. Well, Stanton takes holiday. He doesn't even take vacation. He's been out since the Knicks were in the first round of the playoffs. And then obviously Bellinger's on the shelf, but there's a clearer path to Bellinger returning because we got a timetable for him. The other two, Judge and Stanton, nobody knows, no timetable. Stanton's running, he's eating, I assume. Like, you know, that's

0: That's the updates. Well, Stanton today went to the bathroom. Thanks. Appreciate the update, Aaron Boone. That's great to know. So he's a human being and he's alive. That's nice to know. But is he going to play baseball anytime soon? That part, nobody seems to know. 888-808-1019 is the phone number to call. It is After Hours. Tommy Lugauer. Lugie in the late night here on The Fan. Will in Connecticut joins us next. What's up, Will?
1: Lugie, what's going on, man?
0: Hey.
1: Appreciate you taking my call. Quick thing, couple things. Yankees deadline, yeah, disappointing. Didn't get the guys that we needed. You know, not the sexy signings, obviously. You got Ramos, Garcia, you know, good guys for us. Obviously, bullpen being depleted stinks, obviously. But I feel like, you know, whoever it's going to be, I don't think it's going to be Weathers, maybe Warren. If Hill comes back, whoever it is, you know, you'll add those guys to the pen. Obviously, doesn't help right now, helps in the long run. So that's kind of my thing with the trade deadline. Feel like guys are pissed. Obviously, you get, you know, Lombard up, which,
0: it's not a trade, but it feels like a good thing.
1: It is.
0: And the timing of it, I don't think it was any coincidence when he got called up. As far as the bullpen, yes, some of these starters like a Schmidt, like a Weathers, like a Warren could absolutely move to the back end of the bullpen or the bullpen in general, maybe for your sixth, seventh inning type of roles. And if they are effective, that certainly will help and not meaning you didn't have to go get an arm because you have those guys. Look, it was a good night. You got Lombard, the pitching is there, and you just need the offense to wake up at some point, and you certainly need Aaron Judge to come back.
1: Yeah, no doubt. I mean, getting the guys back, obviously, if/when, you know, Judge, pray to God to get him back. You know, he's losing his prime a little bit. And, you know, lockout, which I have a question about later, but, like, you know, losing his prime a little bit, got to win with him now. Giancarlo, you know, stud postseason guy. Love him just because he's been a great Yankee. Obviously, you know.
0: He's been a great
1: really
0: postseason
1: cool in the beginning
0: Yankee.
1: Of the year.
0: Great postseason Yankee. I wouldn't say great Yankee as far as regular season, but when it gets to October, Stanton is one of the great postseason performers in Yankee history.
1: No, Red Sox killer, no doubt.
0: Yep.
1: Only thing, like, in the beginning of the year is cool. Like, you know, seeing him run around a little bit, like, playing the outfield. Like, he was running the base as well.
0: He
1: got me
0: great.
1: Really nervous.
0: Yeah.
1: I was like, God, I don't want.
0: He looked great.
1: I was like, I don't want him to get hurt.
0: But he did.
1: Oh, my God. It was tremendous. Yeah. Obviously, you know, belly stud as well.
0: Yep.
1: But, you know, you were saying, like, World Series-wise with the Yankees, like, this is my second question. You know, obviously hopeful, diehard Yankee fan, but, like, really, though, like, the Red Sox, Rays, some of these other teams of the AL, obviously the AL East or the AL just not being that strong in general, like, you know, hope that. I feel like we'll get the wild card spot. Maybe, you know, the offense wakes up a little bit, maybe win the East. But, you know, like, I feel like that wild card spot, go play at Boston, like, I feel like that'll be a tough deal.
0: That's a tough deal. No, listen, if they have to go play three in Boston with that pitching and the way the Red Sox would have been playing for the final, you know, 3 or 4 months of the year, that is not a spot that would I think you'd want to be in if you're the Yankees. That doesn't scream, I think, confidence. And when it comes to Aaron Boone in October, he has had success against Central teams. He has had some success against teams out west, if you want to count like an Athletics or something like that. But when it comes to the East, meeting those teams in October, notwithstanding last year beating Boston, but they have been knocked out a bunch by teams in the AL East. And Aaron Boone-led teams have had trouble with divisional opponents in October. So it's not a situation you want to be involved with if you could avoid it. That would be ideal.
1: And like we were just saying, like Giancarlo, like, great postseason Yankee. Like, he kills the Red Sox, I feel like, every time he plays them. But obviously, got to play him full strength. But then, last thing I'll ask you about, I'll let you go. The lockout.
0: Yeah.
1: From what I understand, obviously, like, small market teams, big market teams, it seems like what is the focal point. So, from my understanding, small market teams, it seems like they want the salary cap. You know, they think it's unfair that Yankees, Dodgers, Mets, Boston, if you even count them.
0: Yeah, Phillies, Blue Jays.
1: Yeah, they think that, you know, they have, like, unlimited money and, you know, it feels like they can win all the time while they can't. But the thing that I learned, which I'll get your opinion on, I'll let you go, is for the small market teams, do the big market teams pay them, like, a certain tax? And what I heard was, from my understanding, that those small market teams, when the big market teams pay them that tax, they could be using that money for, you know, new players, everything like that.
0: Right.
1: And they're just pocketing.
0: Yeah, they put it in their pocket. Yeah,
1: is that true? Is that not? Like,
0: yeah,
1: you know,
0: I mean,
1: don't want to see a lockout, obviously.
0: That's been the biggest thing, Will, and that's really what baseball has to. What you credit with the teams like the Yankees, and obviously the Yankees generate a lot of money, But the teams that spend the money and they don't put it in their pocket, that's what you want. A lot of these mid-market teams, because they don't generate the type of money that, in all fairness, that the big market teams do, because they don't necessarily get the crowds and they don't have the maybe the TV contracts that the Yankees or the Mets do. And then you couple that with the fact that they may not feel like they have a chance. Yeah, they'll pocket the money. And I think like that's why I'm more into a salary floor than a cap. Like I want to force the mid-market, lower-market teams to spend and not put the money in their pocket. But look, Milwaukee doesn't have a high payroll. Look what they're doing. Look at what Tampa's doing. Oh, by the way, Tampa won tonight in extras, so the Yankees weren't able to gain any ground. The Red Sox also won. And the AL East is going to be crazy. Like I could see it going. I could see the Red Sox winning the division at this rate. I could see Tampa holding on. I could even see the Yankees winning the division. It's really unpredictable where the chips are going to fall in the next couple of weeks. But one thing I could say is that the Yankees definitely don't want to be in Boston for three games in the wild card. That would be problematic, even with all these guys back. That's not a spot you want to be in. Even with Schlittler, who obviously has it. And the thing about Cam is when he has an axe to grind, you get the very best of him, and I'm sure he would be gassed up for that one. And maybe he has even a bigger moment than he did last year in Game 3 against Boston, which obviously sent the Yankees to the next round. But the way the Red Sox are playing and the way they pitch, I wouldn't want any part of them in October, especially in their building for all the games. 888-808-1019 is the phone number to call here on After Hours. It is Tommy Lugauer, Lugie in the Late Night on the Fan. Ozzy is in Woodridge. Ozzy, now, before you say anything, I know that you like to plan out sort of when you're going to call me, and usually it is during the Big Lugowskis, the 5 hours, the open night, so to speak, the 7 to midnights. You are calling me tonight after midnight, which is way past your bedtime. Is this the emergency clause, meaning your extra call of the week, or is this your one and maybe even only call of the week?
2: Well, since it's the first one, it's not the emergency one.
0: Well, why can't that be the emergency? Why can't the first one be the emergency?
2: All right. No, what this is, I wanted you and your little buddy, Nicky Pop, maybe if you wanted to do another rehearsed intro into me
0: talking,
2: like I wanted to give you an opportunity to do that.
0: What do you
2: again,
0: mean by
2: like
0: rehearsed? What does rehearsed mean? What do you mean by rehearsed? What is that supposed to mean? You're trying to say that before I come on the air, there are things that are played out like rehearsal, like I do a bit with the producer beforehand before we try it out on the air?
2: That was the last time I called when you were with Nicky Pop, and you said, I thought Ozzy called and wanted to talk to me off air. Now
0: that's,
2: he wants to.
0: That's,
2: so you Joe-beat me.
0: No, again, no, I did not Joe-beat you. No, another distorted version of the truth here, Ozzy, and you've been on this crusade now for a week plus here. We spoke off air about something, and I thought that was what you needed.
2: Yeah,
0: right. But I thought
2: like Joe B's text with Sala.
0: No, I understand that. Now, bro, he doesn't like Zach. I don't want to say it, but I mean, he told me, are you kidding me? No, I didn't read any. I didn't say what you said on the air. I just said that you and I spoke off air. I don't think that's necessarily pulling a Joe. It's Joe reading the text where he went, you know, kind of over the line. I just said that you and I talked off air. I didn't say what the topic of conversation was. But I thought that was what you wanted from me that night. I thought we kind of settled it. And then you would call later on that week. And then when Nick Papa Giorgio, one of the producers here, said, are you going to go to Ozzy? And I'm like, what do you mean go to Ozzy? I already talked to him. So I didn't realize Oz, even though I saw you up here, I thought he forgot to hang up on you. And that's why we didn't get to you. Well, we did get to you, but that's why we didn't get to you, I think, in the manner that you wanted us to get to you as far as promptness.
2: No, the promptness was fine. It was just exposing what was in the dark, the private conversation.
0: No, again, I wasn't.
2: And bringing
0: I didn't
2: it out to the light.
0: No, it's fine. I don't think
2: your little tactics,
0: Ozzy,
2: that you did. That's all.
0: There's no tactics, Ozzy. I don't think
2: you betrayed a trust.
0: Yes,
2: the circle of trust.
0: No, I'm in your circle of trust. You're in my circle of trust. Even though I think you do rap me out to the midday show, but I think that makes for good content, and vice versa, by the way. So that's okay. You could be my mole when it comes to them, but I didn't say, and I don't think it's out of bounds for me to have an off-air conversation with one of the listeners. I don't think that's a big deal. Yeah, I didn't reveal to the audience what we talked about.
2: No, you kind of did it to embarrass me, saying
0: no,
2: he didn't talk to me off air.
0: That's not
2: and
0: true.
2: And now he wants to talk to me on
0: no,
2: it.
0: No, that is absolutely not true. I was trying to...
2: Your mother's
0: to...
2: listening, so don't lie.
0: Well, she doesn't listen live. She listens back the next day. She's older. She thinks
2: she's
0: going to stay up all
2: live?
0: Night. She's not listening. She doesn't listen. What do you mean it's like listening live?
2: She's going to call you out on it when she's... When I'm
0: no, she's not
2: you
0: taking your side
2: right
0: on
2: now,
0: this.
2: So...
0: She's not taking your side on this.
2: You want to bet?
0: She's not taking your side. I'm her
2: she
0: son,
2: want
0: her only son.
2: To lie, especially her special
0: I'm not lying.
2: Boy.
0: I'm not lying.
2: You're not telling the truth.
0: I Ozzy.
2: You can't handle the truth.
0: I can handle it. What are we going to talk about next? My favorite color, Ozzy. I only brought that up because I felt bad that you were sitting there and I didn't go to you, so I wanted to explain to you and the audience where my mindset was at. It wasn't a means to embarrass you. It was just more of a means to let everybody know where I was at in terms of the, I don't know, just the fact that you were on hold. And I thought we had kind of talked already and that was it. Not to say, oh, that's all I would give for Ozzy. I just thought that's all you needed.
2: Listen,
0: what?
2: I'm a benevolent guy. I'm going to give you something to help you out with your Odyssey problem. But when it comes to rehearsed stuff,
0: okay.
2: I'm an expert on it.
0: Yes, you are.
2: I get guys to call up and say, hello, my name is Craig, and I hate Ozzy. So I know all about rehearsed.
0: Ozzy, yes, you've been accused of writing your phone calls down on a napkin. But
2: yeah.
0: I will say this, Oz, when you and I talk on the phone here, I don't feel like you're rehearsed. I never got the idea that you and I are doing sort of a skit or a bit or something that you pre-planned before you called me. So I can't speak to that for after hours, but you have been accused of that on the internet. But you, like me, Ozzy, are very polarizing on the internet. And you, like me, Ozzy, I believe are an acquired taste. So that's why we have such a kindred spirit of relationship, you know?
2: With you, and you admitted it when you doodle, bullet points. With you, I do bullet points.
0: Well, hold on a second.
2: And usually when I'm on hold,
0: okay.
2: The bullet points grow pretty much like tenfold.
0: Yeah, there is a show sheet, but I do doodle on it. I don't even like look at it, to be honest with you. It's just there for, I guess, for it's the producer and me to have little bullet points. But 99% of the time, I don't even look down. And like you said, I literally doodle all over it. Now, you have a solution to my issue here of going to the movie theaters to see The Odyssey by myself? You have a solution?
2: 100%. And by the way,
0: yeah.
2: Mad Dog Russo is a very, very close second, if not 1A, as an on-air talent that would go to the movies by himself. I think he went to go see that movie with Chalamet, the Bob Dylan movie, by himself.
0: Really?
2: Or something to that effect.
0: But you agree with me that the
2: yeah,
0: leading number we
2: yeah,
0: is Evan,
2: yeah.
0: Of course.
2: I'm a loser.
0: Well, not just now, because if this was brought to his attention, he'd go, well, hold on a second, I want to get away from my family, and I can't bring my kids
2: and
0: to
2: they want
0: movies.
2: Him away, too. So.
0: Of course they do. That's why they're okay with him doing 7,000 Rico Bronya podcasts every single year, because they're, you know, the separation. But Evan, I'm sure, went to the movies by himself when he was younger.
2: Yeah, I can see that. And they fake sleep in the car ride so they don't have to talk to him.
0: Okay. All right.
2: Here's the solution to your little problem.
0: Yeah.
2: That you don't have to be like our little friend, Evan Roberts.
0: Okay.
2: Nikki Papa Giorgio sets up a field trip for the seniors at the activity center.
0: From the old folks home.
2: You hop on the senior bus with them.
0: Oh,
2: you get senior pricing with your little alligator arms.
0: That's true. I do have short arms, deep pockets.
2: And you get to watch the movie with a bunch of seniors.
0: You're right. So I would be part of the group rate, because I don't know if you've seen movie prices. It's like $30 to go for one person to an IMAX showing. So it's steep. And that's without popcorn and soda and candy and all that. And, you know, obviously gas to get there. So I think you're onto something here. I can use my inn at the, what do they call it? The senior center? I don't want to call it an old
2: senior activity center.
0: Senior activity center. Because it's not, they don't live there. It's just a place where they go to hang out and then they go back home. So it's not necessarily a retirement home or whatever you want to call it. But I can weasel my way in, so to speak, on the Greyhound bus that they take to the movies at Saturday at 9 a.m. And I could be part of the group rate with those folks, and you're right. And I'm not going by myself. I get
2: exactly.
0: to save a little money because, you know, I have short arms and deep pockets. And it's everybody's a winner. And I could do like card tricks and a trapeze act on the bus. I could, you know, I could be entertaining because I've been put on this earth to entertain. So really, everybody comes out a winner.
2: You know what this is? This is my George Costanza menage a trois plan with Jerry on the roommate.
0: Absolutely.
2: So
0: yes,
2: but you're gonna have to start dressing like a senior citizen.
0: Well, I don't know if I necessarily have to dress like a senior citizen. I don't know if I have to do that, and I don't know if I have to do that. But I would say that I probably have to look somewhat like the part. But I could also be part of the senior activity center, meaning a worker. Papa Giorgio could just get me a fake job there and kind of a little bit of a name tag, and I am essentially the chaperone for these older adults.
2: Now we're brainstorming here.
0: We
2: have to talk sports.
0: We do.
2: Right?
0: I guess.
2: Because the people on my list, you know, my list is growing very long.
0: What
2: made
0: list?
2: The list.
0: What list? What are you, Chris Jericho?
2: You know, my list.
0: No, I don't know.
2: My list.
0: What list?
2: I got the kids. I got the
0: oh,
2: Warren,
0: you mean other callers. Yeah, there's a couple of callers that you have.
2: My name is Craig. Hello, my name is Craig. We got him now.
0: Well, I don't know what you're talking about, Ozzy, but I would just say this.
2: We'll get him a breakfast ball.
0: The common denominator in all of these scenarios, though, Oz, is you.
2: Yeah.
0: I mean,
2: no, listen.
0: What do you mean, listen? You're the one that got me in deep water with the Norwegians. You're the one that's
2: Captain
0: got me
2: Yes.
0: You're the one that every time, you know, you'll call and then somebody, why do you put this guy on? And what do I do every single time, Ozzy? I defend you. But my patience only goes so far. And you put me always in a difficult position.
2: For that, I apologize.
0: Well,
2: not
0: I mean,
2: sincerely.
0: Exactly. What is an apology?
2: Because I'm going to do it again.
0: Yeah, exactly. Because that apology, I knew it. I'm glad that you at least recognize that. Because when you apologize, your apology means nothing. It's like, yeah, I ran you over the car, but I apologize for that. Well, but you ran me over. So, I mean, your apology there is, and you admitted it, is empty and hollow. And you are going to do it again. And I have become, and I think Evan, to a degree, we, Ozzy, are almost, you know, in the corner of Ozzy, and really we have to ride or die with you on all your crusades against these callers. And I don't like when they take shots at you, but you continue it by bringing it up every time you're on.
2: No, but they put me in their mouth, so I have
0: not that there's anything
2: wrong
0: with that.
2: Because my name was invoked. Yes, exactly.
0: Yeah,
2: I understand
0: defending yourself, but I think that, Ozzy, I'm the one that defends you. So I think that's enough. I don't think you have to come on and escalate it and then take shots at them, because then they feel like they have to come back and take shots at you. And then everybody is against you. And by proxy, because you and I are somewhat loosely associated together, we then become going against the mob, which I already have enough people wanting to come after Positive Tommy. I really don't need the people that hate Ozzy and Woodridge also to hate me.
2: All right. You have my word.
0: Okay.
2: That I will give them all a breakfast ball.
0: Okay. We've done it. It's just very on the nose here, Ozzy. You've said six times now. It's very on the nose. All right. I mean, Ozzy, again, you're the common denominator in all of this. And there's only so far I can go with you, though. You got to know that. Like, I can't go to the ends of the earth. Well, come on. I mean, what am I going to I'm going to follow you all the way through here, Oz? Are you really the Piper?
2: Just let me know first.
0: No, I would
2: just
0: never.
2: Just let me know first.
0: No, I would never stab you in the back. I would never. Well, maybe I would, but I definitely wouldn't.
2: Stab me in the front.
0: Exactly. I'd let you know it's coming. Yeah, I'd let you know it's coming. I'd just be like, Ozzy, listen, we have to cut ties. But yeah, I don't condone caller on caller a crime, so to speak. I don't condone sort of the back and forth here. I can't control what others say about you, Ozzy, but I feel like I'm always defending you when it comes to the criticism that, because that people complain about the time I give you and all of this stuff. And then this is where I get caught in the middle.
2: I hear you. But sports.
0: Yeah.
2: If Aaron Judge doesn't come back in time and get swings under his belt, the entire vibe around the Yankee playoffs will be off. The Yankee fans will feel like they've been strung along from the beginning and lied to. And this Yankee team will be knocked out in the first round of the wild card. I don't care. Couple acquisitions that they made or didn't make. It's all about Judgy being healthy going into the wild card. That's it.
0: Yeah, I mean, it's hard to argue with that. I mean, if they don't get Aaron Judge back, although wouldn't it, Ozzy, let me just tap into your cynicism here, though, because I think it's better you say this than me. Let's tap into your cynicism, because you obviously are a Met fan, and I think it's no secret that you despise the Yankees. Would you get any sort of joy in the Yankees winning the World Series without Aaron Judge, because it'll make him look bad?
2: Would I get any sort of joy? I have to repeat the question. No, because I do not want the Yankees to win the World Series ever, no matter what.
0: But I figured, Ozzie, you could go on this crusade of, well,
2: no, because I don't hate Judge. He's a good guy.
0: No, I understand that. But in a way, Ozzie, you can use that, and I don't know if it would work on everybody, but maybe the big-time Judge supporters, you could get under their skin. Because let's be honest with ourselves here, Ozzie. This is all about getting under the skin of everybody. You wake up every morning trying to figure out a way to get under, including mine, everybody's skin. I mean, that's really your lot in life at this point.
2: Just ask my wife. And if the Yankees do go on a World Series title run without Judgey, that's going to be probably because they have a center fielder who can catch a little league pop-up.
0: There you go. You're back.
2: And they'll...
0: Yeah. you know what? Leave on a high note. It is the summer of George. It is the summer of George Lombard. And I appreciate that the Yankees and the New York Post both did that. Now, I'm at the point with George Lombard where I only want to call him George and I want to think of Costanza. But that's just the Seinfeld fan of me. And I know I referenced the show a ton, but you're going to hear a lot of it now with George up here. And George likes his chicken spicy. But yeah, the summer of George. I was already texting CeeLo about it, as he's also Crystal Presti, if you don't know what CeeLo is. But he is also a huge Seinfeld supporter. But listen. We used to do this with Bad Tiki. And I feel like I almost need to do it with Ozzie. When Ozzie is on the air with me, and he's taking shots at everybody, I almost need to play a disclaimer either before or after and say that the views of Ozzie and Woodridge do not reflect the reviews of Positive Tommy, Tommy Lugauer, all the Positive Tommy LLC, all the various Tommies that are out there, Tommy the Pothole Slayer, Tommy the Rationalizer, Tommy the Family Man, because you know there are many versions of me. Positive Tommy, of course, Delusional Tommy, Tommy the Wedding Crasher, Tommy the Hopeless Romantic, all the various Tommies that you hear throughout After Hours. The views that Ozzie and the shots that Ozzie takes at people and the sides that Ozzie takes are Ozzie's battles, not necessarily reflect the views and opinions of Positive Tommy. Now, I'll defend them against other callers, of course. But, you know, Ozzie's just Ozzie. He can't help himself. Can't help himself. And he lives for it. And then, like I said, why do you put this guy on? Well, I don't know. I mean, because I enjoy his conversation. But he gets me in a lot of hot water. I mean, he's got these, the Norwegians, these Vikings are coming after me. Because Ozzie and Woodridge, his source at MetLife Stadium, told him to tell me, to tell all of you, that when the Norwegians were here for the World Cup, they were doing the hanky-panky in the bathroom stalls during the hydration breaks. Some hydration break, by the way. And I think those only lasted 2 or 3 minutes, but I mean, do you really need more than 2 or 3 minutes? I mean, that's including the walk over to the bathroom. But apparently, we have a caller that's in tight with the Norwegians. He told the Norwegians. The Norwegians weren't happy about it. Now the Norwegians want a piece of me. Now I got to fight half of Norway because of Ozzie and Woodridge. There's only so many battles. I have enough battles I got to fight here. Got enough people coming after me. The last thing I need is Ozzie and Woodridge making my enemy list grow for stuff he's saying. I got to go. I walk out of my house. I'm looking over both shoulders for Norwegians. By the way, don't you all want that story to be true, that they were in the bathroom stall? I mean, I know I do. I mean, I got to be honest with you. And Ozzie has a good source there, so I trust him. He said it's his number one source. But don't we all want that to be true? I mean, you hear that about Bills fans all the time. Although they have the new stadium here now, so I don't know if they're going to be acting a fool in the new stadium. And I feel like the Bills now lose a little bit of that edge, you know, because it's more of a corporate building now, and they might not have that sort of feel that they used to have. But we're going to find out. Because they do have a new stadium this year. 888-808-1019 is the phone number to call. It is After Hours. Let's head out to Jersey City. Anthony joins us here. What's going on, Tone?
3: Hello?
0: Hey, what's up?
3: Hey, can you hear me?
0: I can. What's going on?
3: Hey, how you doing? I love your show, first of all.
0: Thank you.
3: Beautiful. And listen, so I was thinking why the Yankees didn't get a catcher. Maybe because they're thinking about Ben Rice. And maybe down the line, like, you know, getting close to the playoffs, getting him some reps.
0: You know what, Anthony? I got to let you go only because it sounded like you were underwater or whatever. The connection wasn't great. But I appreciate the call, appreciate the kind words, and appreciate the question. Look, I floated that out there in the offseason and throughout this year about Ben Rice playing catcher. Jack Curry was quick to pour cold water on it right around the deadline. I think it might have even been on Monday. once the Yankees acquired Garcia, and there's sort of a theory of, hey, listen, he's kind of Ben Rice as far as first base, DH, mashes right-handed pitching. Perhaps Ben Rice can move to catcher, and Curry said that that's not happening. And the more I've thought about it throughout the summer here, it doesn't make any sense to put Ben Rice behind the plate. Number one, the last thing you want is for him to get injured. You already have enough injuries you're dealing with. You don't want Ben Rice, who's had an MVP year, and he's struggling now, but he's had a great year. You don't want to put Ben Rice in any type of harm, any type of danger. That's number one. Number two, defensively, it's not good. So I don't think it's something the Yankees are going to do. I think that they're at a point now where they're going to sink or swim with Austin Wells, which is risky, to say the least. Defensively, not so much, but offensively, Austin Wells, as far as totality, this season has been an epic failure for him. It's one of the worst offensive years you'll ever see in the history of baseball, especially when you consider the stadium he plays in, which is advantageous for hitting home runs and having high production as an offensive player. Also, the lineup that he's in that scores a lot of runs. It's just unbelievable how bad Wells has been offensively. But the Yankees, based on their lack of deals in terms of getting a catcher at the deadline, they have put all their eggs in the basket of Austin Wells because they don't have another catcher in the system. If they did, he'd be up here, he'd be playing. Ascara is not a major leaguer. Ollie Sanchez was not a major leaguer. Wells is the guy, for better or for worse. 888-808-1019 is the phone number to call. Of course, the huge news tonight, the debut of George Lombard Jr., the perfect debut. It couldn't have gone any better. Defensive plays, the home run, his parents were just an absolute joy to listen and watch, and just it was the whole thing was just was a storybook. And Yankee, a shortstop, it really was amazing. We'll get more into that debut coming up, so if you want to call about it, you can. If you're on the line right now to talk about Lombard, we'll get to you at 888-808-1019. If you were at the game tonight, and you're just getting home, love to hear from you. We got you for another 90 minutes. We'll open up the conversation a little bit in the final hour to the Mets, to the Giants. There's some things I want to get to with those two teams, but that's coming up later on here on After Hours. It'll be mostly Yankees for the midnight hour here. It is Tommy Lugauer. It is After Hours here on The Fan.
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7 here on The Fan in New York City. Tommy Lugauer, Lugie. Hopefully everybody had a very pleasant Luge evening. It is after hours here on The Fan. 888-808-1019 is the phone number to call. The Red Sox remain red hot. They dismantled the White Sox coming off of a sweep of the Dodgers. The Red Sox sweeping the Dodgers over the weekend. And oh, by the way, the Dodgers lost again, and everybody wants to crown them. Why even bother playing the games? And I said it the other night, and I'll say it again. I would take the field over the Dodgers at this point to win the World Series. It is very difficult to win three times in a row. Go ask the Chiefs and the Dodgers. And to their credit, they did win, but they were on the ropes twice, Game 6 and in Game 7 last year against the Blue Jays. So they're not invincible. There is a path to beating them. And even with the addition of Skubal, and even with the addition of Tucker in the offseason and Diaz in the offseason, and all the pitching they have and all the star power, it is not a foregone conclusion that the Dodgers are going to win. There are a lot of really, really good teams in baseball, and crazy things can happen in a series. And no team is unbeatable. That's for all sports. So I'm not ready to crown the Dodgers. And like I said, I would take the field over them. And Boston is just playing at an insane level right now. The Yankees have a situation where they're not only looking up, trying to catch the Rays, who won again tonight in Colorado. Freddy Peralta, who, look, I think that many are doing this in bad faith, which I don't agree with, are almost rooting for him to do well because they want to continue this narrative that the Mets ruined him and they ruined David Peterson. It's like, well, hold on a second. David Peterson was an all-star with the Mets last time I checked. And Freddy Peralta, look, he was at Coors Field, so perhaps that had something to do with it. But in his first start with the Rays, it did not go well at all as he gave up 7 runs. And I'm not rooting against him, quite the opposite, because I do like Freddy Peralta, and I always have. And I was very happy with that acquisition by David Stearns. And I thought Freddy Peralta would do big things with the Mets. And I was even open in the offseason, meaning going into the season, with the idea of keeping Freddy Peralta around long term. That obviously did not work out, but I'm not here to sort of root for a situation so that we can turn around and say, see, the Mets, they're terrible. They ruin everybody. I know it's open season on them. And I was saying this to Fliegelman off the air the other night. I said, I need a few things in life, and one of them is I need the Jets to start playing football so that everyone will leave the Mets alone. Because as soon as the Jets start playing football,

0: then everybody will have a new toy that they can basically rip the arms off of. Like you're the little kid across the street at Toy Story. Spike, whatever his name was. We need the Jets to start doing something. And we need their season to start. Speaking of, I mean, there's a lot of optimism around the Jets. I can't buy into it. I think it's more likely that Aaron Glenn is fired in week six than it is the fact that the Jets would win six games this season. But yeah, I did say that to Fleegs off the air. I was like, listen, we just need the Jets to start playing football because it's getting ridiculous. Look, I understand the Mets, they're having the year they have, but you got two schools of thought here. You could just sort of wallow in it, or you could start to look ahead. You could start to look at the future. You could start to look at the positive sides of this team. And maybe the trust isn't there in the front office. And who knows what the front office is going to look like in the offseason. I could see the Mets hiring a general manager. I've been saying that for a while. I wouldn't be stunned at all if they can do that. I'd love to get my hands on Alex Cora as the manager. That's my number one target. And I remain in that mindset. And no, I don't look at what Boston is doing as sort of a knock on Alex Cora's resume. I don't. I think much like the Phillies, both of those teams were underachieving early, but they were eventually going to get rolling. Maybe not to this level, but Alex Cora, his resume and his managerial abilities don't, I mean, they speak for themselves. And he's one of the best managers in all of baseball. And if the Mets can get him to sign on the dotted line, much like the Giants got Harbaugh to sign on the dotted line, I think that would be a great, great, great addition to this franchise. But we'll get into the Giants coming up in the next hour. Odell Beckham Jr. getting first-team reps in training camp on Tuesday. So we'll talk about that. And some news and notes that came out from Will Salmon of The Athletic about the Mets and their deadline deals that they made. That will be in the 1 a.m. hour. But it's all about George Lombard Jr. here in the midnight hour. Perfect debut, the home run, the great double plays, the defense, the offense was there. And in one night, Lombard, to me, showed that he is miles ahead of anything that Anthony Volpe was at this point in his career. Let's go out to Nick. He joins us in Connecticut on After Hours. What's up, Nick?
1: What's up, Tommy?
0: Hey.
1: I heard you talking about the catching situation.
0: Mm-hmm.
1: I actually think the Yankees might be active on the waiver wire the next couple weeks trying to pick up a DFA guy.
0: That's interesting. That's absolutely, I think.
1: So I haven't heard anyone talk about that.
0: Yeah, but I haven't even, to be honest with you, I haven't even like thought about that part of it. So that's a good job by you bringing that up. That's absolutely on the table. No doubt about it. Like Jorge Soler, I know he's not a catcher, but he just got waived. I mean, there are going to be names that weren't dealt that I'm sure are going to find their way out there available. And if I were Cashman, you got to at least bring in somebody. I thought he definitely would at the trade deadline. But if Rutschman was too rich for his blood and the Marlins traded Hicks to the Rays, so you had the two teams in your division get catchers and you were left kind of holding the bag, I think Brian Cashman is still, I don't think they move Rice to catcher, but you're right. I think they could be looking at somebody in the waiver wire.
1: Yeah, so we'll see. But my question was, what do you think they do with Caballero going forward if Lombard Jr. is going to be the guy every day at shortstop?
0: Okay, and I appreciate the call. To me, it's a two-pronged thing. I think Lombard should be the guy day in and day out at shortstop. And I think Caballero will settle into a utility role. He will back up Lombard at short, and then I think he can rotate with McMahon at third. That's where I see Caballero sort of fitting in here. And that's really the best role for Caballero. You know, a guy like that who brings a lot of energy, has a lot of speed, can hit the ball over the fence, but he's not an everyday player. He can get exposed for being out there for a long period of time. And I think settling into more of a utility role is the perfect role for Caballero, and that's what it should be. And boy, Aaron Boone would really cause a lot of waves if he benches Lombard in the second game. That would be, I'm not here for it, but I'm here for it, if that makes sense. Because obviously it's an idiotic thing to do, but it just for the discourse would be unbelievable. But I don't see Aaron Boone doing that. But it's one of those things, well, Caballero's got good numbers against this pitcher, you know, something like ridiculous. Even as a joke, the Yankees should do that, just to mess with people. Because Lombard now is, George Lombard Jr., and it's one game, and he's not going to hit a home run every single game, and he's going to make mistakes. He's a rookie. But he, Lombard, is, after this debut, and the fact that he is the next guy after the guy everyone hated, It's an obscure movie. I don't know if you've seen it, but Good Luck Chuck with Dane Cook. That's what I feel like Anthony Volpe is. Like now it's like he was kind of the guy before the guy you marry. You know what I mean? I haven't thought about Dane Cook in forever. I really, when I was in college,

0: college, that was the rise of Dane Cook. That was him at his best. And you say what you want about the guy, and a lot has been said about him, but very few comics had the success he had. I mean, you're selling out Madison Square Garden. I mean, you think of Andrew Dice Clay, you think of Dane Cook, and really his material was like perfect for what I was in college. Like, I was his demographic for sure. But he did a couple of movies there and then sort of disappeared, but one of them is Good Luck Chuck. And maybe Anthony Volpe is sort of Chuck there, where he was the guy, but now the guy that you marry is Lombard. But Lombard, to me, because he's not named Anthony Volpe, he had the debut he had. He walks into Yankee Stadium tomorrow like a conquering hero. And let's pump the brakes and not compare him to Derek Jeter. There's no point in doing that. Let him be the first George Lombard Jr. He doesn't have to be the next Derek Jeter. That, I think a lot of guys have fallen into that. You know, Volpe's going to be the next Jeter, and this guy's going to be the next Jeter. And there's only one Derek Jeter, and there should be only one Derek Jeter. Now be the first George Lombard Jr. You can't be the first George Lombard because his father's the first George Lombard, and maybe even their father before that, but you can be the first George Lombard Jr. 888-808-1019 is the phone number to call. Sean joins us from Old Bridge, New Jersey. What's going on, Sean?
1: Loogie, what's up?
0: What's happening?
1: I'm doing all right. So, a few points before I get to my topic. The ride you were talking about in Disney, it's called Cosmic Rewind.
0: Cosmic Rewind. You are spot on. Cosmic Rewind, Guardians of the Galaxy at Epcot, in my humble opinion, is the best ride ever at any Disney park. Well, let me stop that. As far as the rides I've been on, and I've been on most of them, but as far as here in the States, I've been on most of them, and to me that was the best one. But the OG ones, like the old school ones, Pirates of the Caribbean is my favorite, and I prefer the one at Disneyland over Disney World.
1: Oh, I never been to the Disneyland one. I've been to the Disney World one, I think, once, maybe?
0: Yeah, I haven't been to Disney World in forever, but as you know, my wife is originally from California, and now obviously lives here, but with me, although she probably wishes she probably still lives in California, but my in-laws are in Los Angeles, Beverly Hills, you know, City of Angels, Tinseltown, and La La Land. So anytime I go out there to visit my in-laws, I try, if I can, although I've been less successful lately, I try to go to Disneyland. Because even though my wife hates it, but she basically hates everything. But I enjoy it. I do. And one thing I noticed when I first went to Disneyland, I was like, because I went to Disney World as a kid, and when I got to Disneyland, because it's a smaller park, but I didn't know that, and I went, is it just because I'm older? But I feel like this park is a lot smaller. But in reality, it is. It's a smaller park. It's not as much walking as Disney World is. And the weather, to me, California weather is absolutely perfect. The weather in Florida sucks. I think it's the worst weather we have in this country. It is, and that includes like cold-ass areas. It sucks. The Florida weather, it's too hot. It rains all the time. I'm not a big Florida weather fan. So going to Disney World in the summer, Shawnee, is a difficult because it rains all the time.
1: Yeah, I mean, if it's the winter, then it's like a bigger deal.
0: It's better. It's better. To that point, though, it is a little bit better in the winter because it doesn't rain as much. But if you go in the summer to Florida, good luck.
1: That is true.
0: But I appreciate you knowing that it was Cosmic Rewind. That's a good job by you.
1: Thank you. I appreciate that. Your favorite townie knows it all.
0: You are a townie, and I didn't realize you were a Disney person. So, because you last night you got me on something with Disney, and then tonight you knew something about Disney. So I didn't realize you were a Disney fan.
1: I mean, like, my family's been going to this for, like, a really long time.
0: Yep.
1: And then since, like, after a while, I think, like, since, like, before, like, the pandemic kind of hit.
0: Okay.
1: And all that. Until it became a little bit of a political side.
0: Well, the political stuff,
1: yeah,
0: too. I thought you were going to go price, because it's obviously quite pricey, but I thought you were going to go more of the expense, which is, I don't honestly, Sean, and I don't want to touch people's money, so I'll be respectful here, but there are so many people at this radio station that go to Disney year in and year out, whether it's the cruises or they go down to Disney, and quite frankly, I don't know how they can afford it, which means they're getting paid more than me, which means when it's contract season, I'm going to have to tell the architect around here I'm going to need a bump, because these other people go to Disney every year. How the hell are they affording this with kids, too?
1: I don't know. That's the big mystery.
0: I'm going to get to the bottom of this, Sean. And maybe you can help me out here. We can get to the bottom, because you're a good detective. We got to get to the bottom of this.
1: Yes, I could be that Ace Ventura.
0: Now also, you know what's so funny, Sean? That movie was literally just on like a night or two ago. I had not watched it in forever, and I caught it like halfway through, but I did watch it through the end. I have not seen Ace Ventura. And we know, Sean, that movie is one of the reasons why there are so many Dolphin fans in New York, because they grew up, they watched that movie, and they became Dolphin fans, and now they are suffering because they are one of the worst franchises in the on the planet. They are right there with the Jets. They don't think they are, but they are.
1: I can't believe I just brought up the tour.
0: Well, listen, you exercise the demons. That's great. You know.
1: Yeah.
0: Finkel
1: yeah.
0: is Einhorn, and Einhorn's a man. So, I mean, that's really, not to spoiler alert, but I mean, that's really what we're dealing with here. But, yeah, yeah. I would say that, I forgot what we were talking about there. Will you remind me again, yeah. Shawnee?
1: I was saying one more thing before my topic.
0: Got it. We haven't gotten your topic.
1: I heard Ozzy, of course. I'm like, oh boy. As I was thinking in my mind.
0: Well, he called you a kid, which is obviously very demeaning. But again, I have to defend him. He doesn't know any better. He's just he's Ozzy. And I feel like, Shawnee, if you clap back here, if you give him a receipt, it'll only fuel his fire.
1: Should I?
0: You almost have to. Here's the little secret here with Ozzy. You have to take the high road with him.
1: So you're thinking that I should, but not do it.
0: Okay, here's why I would say, Sean. I don't want to tell you what to do, but my advice is that if you get into this sort of situation with Ozzy, Ozzy will never quit. So you better be ready to go a million rounds with him, because he'll never stop. So if this is one of those things where you are ready to roll up your sleeves and kind of go to war with Ozzy, Sports Talk Radio war, then have at it. But if you say something, he's going to say something, and he's never going to let it go.
1: I'll just say one thing.
0: Yeah.
1: He's low bird seed. That's the only thing I'm saying. Nothing else.
0: Why do I have to be in the middle of all this stuff? You know, I try to.
1: Spooky, I'm sorry.
0: Well, I mean, listen, you know what I mean? Now it's, he's going to come in, and then he said, she said. It feels like high school here. It feels like, you ever see the movie Mean Girls? That's what it feels like.
1: Yes, I have. You mean the original or the remake?
0: Well, I didn't know there wasn't. What do you mean original or remake? What is that
1: supposed
0: to
1: mean? There was a remake, actually.
0: No, there was not. What do you mean a remake?
1: What is that supposed to mean? They did a remake, Loogie. They did.
0: Hold on a second. So when I think of Mean Girls, I think of Lindsay Lohan. How you doing? I think of Rachel McAdams. How you doing? I think of Amanda Seyfried. How you doing? I don't. Is that the remake or the original?
1: That's the original, but they did actually do a remake.
0: You are right. There was one in 2024.
1: See, this is why you need me for this, like, Lou.
0: Wait, what is this supposed to mean? So they did. So they didn't do a Mean Girls sequel. They just did it was a remake, right? It's the same movie.
1: Yeah, I think so, but I think that's probably like different actors and actresses.
0: Yeah, no, like, well, obviously, because the actresses and actors grew up, so they weren't able to play, you know, college kids or whatever the hell the people were in Mean Girls. But apparently Lindsay Lohan was in this movie. Okay, what's the movie I'm thinking of where they sing a cappella? What movie is that? Pitch Perfect?
1: Pitch Perfect. I think so, yeah.
0: Tremendous movie. Now, they made sequels of that. It wasn't like they made remakes. That they just did a bunch of movies in Pitch Perfect.
1: Yeah, they did. They do. I think, like, just like with the horror series Halloween, they did multiple.
0: The what one now? What'd you say?
1: Halloween with Michael Myers.
0: Well, Halloween. I mean, they've done a million movies like that. They don't make those scary. Like, they don't make scary movies like they used to. I don't want to be. And we never got to your point, by the way. But as far as the get off my lawn stuff, I hate doing that. But I feel like I grew up in kind of the golden era of horror movies, and they're just, and I got to talk to Hoffman about this. He's more of a horror, current horror connoisseur than I am. I feel like now the horror movie that got everybody talking a couple years ago was the Demi Moore one, which wasn't what, I don't even know if that's, it was horror, but not like the horror I remember. Like, I grew up in not only the teen slashers, which were tremendous, Scream, I Know What You Did Last Summer, etc., but also in the Halloween and Friday the 13th and the Nightmare on Elm Street. Those were really, to me, the golden era of horror.
1: The funny thing is they're making a Halloween video game in the future, coming up soon.
0: Really?
1: Yep.
0: Okay, and I also Saw was the first one. I thought they got, after that, they were all right. But the original Saw, I thought, was one of the best horror movies I ever saw.
1: Would you like to give, can I give you an impression of it, if you like to hear?
0: No, please don't do that, because I won't be able to sleep for months.
1: Okay.
0: Much like the Jaws theme, so I told, we don't need to talk sports, Sean. Yeah, I've had you on enough there. And you got a great laugh. But I told this to Nick Papagiorgio, you can't play the Jaws theme anywhere near me, because I won't be able to shower for months. Seriously, I won't. No joking. I deathly afraid of that movie. Speaking of horror movie, you can make the case that Jaws is the greatest horror movie of all time. And perhaps people don't put that in the genre of horror movie. I do. But that theme song, I just can't. I won't be able to shower, literally, for 4 months. And nobody needs that, especially my wife. She would probably like me to be bathed at least to some degree. But same thing with Saw, because I know the impression you're going to do. I won't be able to sleep. And I need to sleep. I need my beauty sleep. But yeah, I, if you want to count Jaws as a horror movie, I would say it's the greatest horror movie of all time. Greatest horror movie of all time. But the ones that are realistic, because I thought, so for me, outside of Jaws, because again, I'm not sure if we're putting it in the horror category. The scariest I've ever been, scaredest, I think that's the word, that I've ever been after watching a horror movie. Okay, you ready? Maybe you agree, maybe you don't, was Scream. Even though there's comedic stuff in the movie, for me, it was like, damn, it's kind of realistic. So I was like, all right, I'm scared. I'm very scared here. You got me. And it's obviously a classic. And much like other, you know, they do a million of them and they ruin it. But the original one is a classic for sure. And it really set a trend of the teen slasher. Like I said, when I was growing up, that was the teen slasher era. And anytime you can get Jennifer Love Hewitt in a movie and she's running around, I think that's a positive on really all levels. 888, and obviously I Know What You Did Last Summer is the movie I'm referring to there. 888-808-1019 is the phone number to call. It is After Hours. It is Tommy Lugauer here in the late night. We'll get back to your calls. If you're on hold, we'll get to you, I promise. We got another hour here. We'll mix the Mets in and the Giants, but that'll be in the back end of the 1 o'clock hour. If you're online right now, you want to talk Yankees, George Lombard, we will get to you in the next segment. That is coming up in the 1 a.m. hour. 888-808-1019. Tommy Lugauer, Lugie in the Late Night here on The Fan.
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0: Tommy Lugie Hour, Lugie. It is After Hours here on The Fan, 888-808-1019. The final hour here. Al Cintron comes your way at 2 a.m. The big story tonight, George Lombard Jr., a impressive debut, a perfect debut for the Yankees' top prospect. In one night, in one game, in one performance, George Lombard Jr. proved that he is miles ahead of Anthony Volpe. Right out of the gate, first play that Lombard has to make, he showed an ability to do something on a baseball field that Anthony Volpe could not do. Lombard steps to the plate, has a big moment, does something that Anthony Volpe couldn't do. And George Lombard Jr. had a very advantageous situation in front of him joining the Yankees because he's replacing the guy that everybody wanted to be replaced. Anthony Volpe was public enemy number one. So Lombard, not being named Anthony Volpe, already had a leg up, already had an advantage, already had a soft landing spot coming to this team. Now he'll be viewed as a conquering hero. But Lombard walked into the game last night as, hey, he's not named Anthony Volpe, so we don't have to see Anthony Volpe. But the defense, which you always knew was Major League ready, and then the offense, which you hope is Major League ready, Lombard Jr., who had the perfect debut, the storybook fairy tale debut, George Lombard Jr. proved right out of the gate that he is miles ahead of Anthony Volpe. 888-808-1019 is the phone number to call. It's After Hours. Tommy Lugie, Lugie in the late night here on The Fan. Let's go to Caleb in Long Island. What's going on, Caleb?
1: How's it going? Hey. I just wanted to get a little insight on what do you think about is going to happen to Volpe. Are we ever going to be able to get pieces for him? Like, I don't think it's possible to do anything with him.
0: Yeah, I think his Yankee career is over. Perhaps he could be part of like a trade where you're sending a bunch of guys. Oh, you know what I mean? Like, it's, I don't see it working out for him here. There at least were some rumblings that he didn't want to learn a new position. Shortstop is, they're going to give Lombard a massive runway here. He's going to get a lot. They gave Volpe a bunch of years. They're definitely going to give Lombard, you know, equal amount of time to see if he's the goods. I just don't think it's going to work out for Volpe here. I think he'll be gone. I think the same thing at Dominguez. I think both of their Yankee careers are over.
1: Right. And, like, I wanted to go back to what a guy was talking about before with Judge. Mm-hmm. He was saying how, like, we need him in the postseason. And I do agree, he's a big piece. But we're acting like the Yankees are the Jets. Like, we don't need just one guy to go deep in the playoffs and even win a World Series. I think a lot of guys can step up and do a lot here.
0: It's tough because on one hand, I hear you. But on the other hand, if I came on the radio station and said, the Yankees don't need Aaron Judge to win a championship, I mean, people.

0: would say crazy. So, but I understand what you're saying. This particular team, the way they're built with the pitching, they just need some offense. They haven't been able to get any offense, really, but they just need some offense. So I hear you. And look, Judge hasn't always had his best moments in the postseason. And look, even if he comes back, Caleb, and I'm not sure if Judge is coming back, but even if he does, it's hard to expect the best of him. I mean, he's not going to get a lot of games under his belt. He would have been out for months. This idea that Aaron Judge is going to just snap his fingers when he's facing great pitching in October, you know, coming off a major injury, I don't know if you're going to get a lot out of him anyway. So you probably are going to have to sink or swim without Judge this year regardless.
1: Yeah, I think either way, like, we could pick somebody up off of waivers, but nothing's going to bring him back, obviously. Like, nothing's going to replace that spot.
0: No, but listen, Garcia's a live bat, and he's having a career year. Ramos, at least against lefties, will be good. If you can get Stanton back and you get October Stanton, that's good. Bellinger will be back. If Lombard looks anything like he did last night, you got something there at shortstop. And, hey, all of a sudden that lineup looks a heck of a lot deeper. They start scoring runs. And you know the pitching's going to be there because it's really been there all year. And the Yankees will be a force to be reckoned with if that all kind of falls into place for them.
1: Yeah. And then just one more thing. Mm-hmm. I am a little bit afraid of the Red Sox, I'm going to be honest. I have one of my close friends who's a huge Red Sox fan. He's been on me about it. I would not want to face them in a wild card spot right now.
0: Yeah, I agree with that.
1: I think that's something to worry about.
0: I think that your fears, and I appreciate the call, Caleb, are warranted there. The Red Sox have been playing just lights out, unbelievable baseball. They pitch, and pitching generally doesn't slump. That rivalry, too. And look, the Yankees got the Red Sox last year in October. Red Sox could return the favor this year. I certainly wouldn't want to play them in a wild card round in Boston. That I would want no part of. Aaron Boone needs to have the home field advantage or play a team in the AL Central. You know, outside of that, he has his struggles for the most part. So based on history, and that's history, you didn't always have Cam Schlittler, you didn't always have a Max Fried, but still, history, he is the manager and would still be the manager. You know, history is not on the side of the Yankees and the Aaron Boone-led Yankees if they have to go to Boston for a wild card round. So I get it. And I think everybody should be afraid of the Red Sox because they are playing lights out baseball. Lights out. I'll bring up the statistics here in just one second, but it's staggering because we could just sit here and say they're hot, they're this, they're that. Since the All-Star break and the Red Sox won tonight, they dismantled the White Sox and the Red Sox swept the Dodgers. Since the All-Star break, Boston is 15-3. Since July 3rd, Boston is 24-3. Since June 25th, Boston is 29-5. Since June 19th, 32-8. Best record in baseball since June 19th. That is very impressive and very scary and very dangerous because when a team starts to go on a roll like that, they have that magic carpet ride. Doesn't mean they win at all, but they're going to be a very tough out, Boston. Very tough. And they were left for dead. And I don't blame anybody for leaving them dead. Somewhere up in Boston, there's a positive Tommy saying in May, just give it time, chip away. Well, that's why I say those things, though, because look at what happened to Boston. Doesn't mean it's going to happen to every team, but we know what happened to the Mets a couple years ago, and it's happening to the Red Sox this year as they kind of took the sort of the form of the 24 Mets where it was now the Mets didn't fire their manager that year, but the Red Sox got off to a miserable start, and they turned it on in June, and they haven't looked back since. 888-808-1019 is the phone number to call. It's After Hours. Tommy Lugauer here. Lugie in late night. Peter joins us from Stamford, Connecticut. What's up, Pete?
2: Hey. Hi there. Can you hear me okay?
0: I can. Loud and clear. What's on your mind?
2: Great. Thank you very much
0: no problem.
2: For taking the call.
0: Yeah, of course. Not
2: an first time on the call.
0: Appreciate
2: you.
0: Thank you.
2: And very entertaining, very entertaining. You've been all over the place tonight, but I've been listening to you for the last few months and enjoying it. And I have really four or five things quickly,
0: of course,
2: to chat about. And I'll just give you the overview and then we'll take them one at a time.
0: Sounds
2: and
0: good.
2: If it's too much time, then we'll let me go.
0: Shouldn't be a problem. What do you got on your mind?
2: Thanks. Sports diehard New

0: York fan of really all the four major sports, and starting with the Yankees, mm-hmm. the Giants, the Knicks, and the Rangers.
1: Okay, I mean that's you. I mean, that's kind of when you started out. I'm like, oh, let's see what the combination is. That's the when sometimes it's Yankees and you could have a Jet in there, but usually like it's Yankees, Rangers, Knicks, Giants, and you have all four of those covered. So that's that a clean sweep there.
0: And it's a bit of, it's age related too. I'm 71, so I've been around for a while.
1: Yeah, you've seen it all with four of those franchises, that's for sure.
0: And I saw, I watched every the 69, 70 Knicks, the 73 Knicks,
1: and then you got to see the 26 Knicks, which I thought was an interesting, when the Knicks had won a championship, I always felt like it was an interesting perspective, because someone like me, I always used to say, it was all these years for some and a lifetime for many, a lifetime for me, but for you, you got to see those teams win those championships, and then you had to wait all those years, and that, to me, made it probably even more rewarding to see what they did this past June.
0: There was nothing more exciting. And Loogie, you were right on in calling, bringing to the attention of all of us that what the Knicks needed to do was get Cat involved
1: in the offense, and just be the center of the offense.
0: And
1: the
0: up
1: flow.
0: High rather, and passing the ball around.
1: No doubt.
0: And look how we won two or three games because of that. Maybe the seventh game was all
1: Jalen. Not the seventh game, but the clincher. Yeah. That was all Brunson, but obviously the play of OG and really everybody. The beauty of this championship, what made it so special and why I think the Knicks, not only in New York, but should be revered forever, it was such a team effort. Everybody pitched in. Everybody had their moment.
0: That reminded me exactly of those teams that won.
1: Yeah, of course.
0: The 73 team, 70 and 73 team.
1: A lot of parallels.
0: OG reminds me of
1: the Buescher. Yep.
0: I'm sorry. OG reminds me of the Buescher.
1: Yep. Yep.
0: Frazier and our star.
1: Yeah, of course, of Jalen. Absolutely.
0: Teamwork,
1: I think the teamwork.
0: Passing the ball.
1: No doubt. There's a lot of parallels. So the Knicks was point number one. What do you got for point number two?
0: Okay, big Yankee fan since, Mickey was my idol. I was at the stadium the day he died. Just been a Yankee fan forever. Mm-hmm. This is a tough year, and I hate to say this because I am as much of a Yankee diehard as anybody out there. I just don't think nothing's going to happen this year, I'm afraid.
1: Okay.
0: I don't care. Unfortunately, I don't think it's going to make a difference if Judge comes back or Stanton. It's too late. Judge has proven more times than not that, he...
1: Well, he's had his struggles in October. He's definitely had his struggles. Yeah, that's fair. But Stanton
0: had a great year.
1: Stanton has proven in October. Judge hasn't. But I hear your pessimism there, and I understand that. Look, and I'm starting to come around on this in the sense of, hey, I'm not sure either one of these guys are coming back, and even if they do, I don't know what type of production you could expect with both of those guys being out all this long.
0: I don't think Stanton can come back that quick. Yep. He can look terrible at times if he's not comfortable at the plate.
1: And Peter, you had a third and fourth point.
0: As great as he is, he's got a long way to go.
1: He's not coming back anytime soon.
0: And
1: Pete.
0: He strikes out.
1: Yeah, I don't think he's coming back anytime soon. So what do you got? What do you got for your third point or fourth point?
0: Just real quick on Cashman. I don't think it's. I can't blame Cashman because every year he has come up at the right time with the right players. This year, I don't know what it was, but he wasn't there. And I don't know if it was Hal Steinbrenner holding him back, money issues or what it might have been, but I don't know. I don't know what your thought is, but I've met Brian Cashman and he pulls it out every year.
1: They're a winning team every year, virtually.
0: It didn't happen this year.
1: Yeah. Well, I mean, look, there's still, he had a incomplete, I didn't love the idea that they ran it back in the offseason. I think he had an incomplete trade deadline. But the bottom line is they're definitely getting to the postseason. They do have the pitching to win a championship, yep. And we'll find out if the hitting can be there. And I appreciate the call, Pete. I think we got to all your points there. If you had one left, you can call me back. Look, the lines are always open. Where am I going? I'm contracted to be here, so I'll be here. You can always hit me back again here on After Hours. There's really no, I mean, Ozzy and Woodridge likes to think that you can only call once a week. I certainly don't set any sort of parameters on when how many times you can call per week. But I do appreciate the call. 888-808-1019 is the phone number to call. Let's go to Michael. He joins us next here. What's happening, Mike?
2: What up, Tommy? Loogie, can you hear me?
1: I can. What's happening?
2: Man, I just wanted to tell you, the Yankees without Judge is like Mean Girls without Lindsay Lohan. It does not make a difference, and it shouldn't register in anybody's mind.
1: Yeah, I mean, I don't think we've ever had a Aaron Judge-Lindsay Lohan comp on this radio station, but that's what I like about you, Mike, the fact that you kind of think outside the box.
2: Hey, you know, that's where I start. Actually, that's one of the things I wanted to touch on, but I'll get to that.
1: Okay.
2: How on earth is it too late to call us at 14 games over 500? Too late.
1: What are you talking? Oh, with the last caller? No, it's not. And that's why I disagreed with him. I don't think it's too late at all. Now, it's too late to make additions in a sense at a trade deadline. You could work the waiver wire, but nobody really knows when these injured players besides Bellinger are coming back. But it's absolutely definitely not too late. And I still think the Yankees are going to the World Series. So I'm in the camp of that the Yankees are going to find a way to get back to the Fall Classic.
2: That is exactly where I wanted to go with it, because I believe we can win the World Series without Judge. As counterintuitive as it seems.
1: Well, especially if you only get Aaron Judge back this year and he's half of Aaron Judge. Because, again, I don't know how much of an impact he can make. He's been out so long. Let's say he comes back at the end of September. He's not going to get a lot of reps. And then all of a sudden he's going to be thrusted into a scene that he has struggled with throughout his career, and that is the postseason. It's a lot to ask for Aaron Judge to be, and he's getting older. I mean, the peak Aaron Judge in that spot. So I hear what you're saying. And I do think in some ways, we're not totally there yet, but I do think in some ways the passing and the changing of the guard with the Yankees is going to happen in the next couple of years, where Aaron Judge becomes not the star of the team anymore and other guys step up and become that. But yeah, he's still one of the best players in the sport, and you certainly love to have him healthy and ready to go. But I'm getting less and less optimistic that that's going to be the case this year.
2: I completely agree with you. And I'm calling from Dallas, so I don't know if you're aware.
1: Let me ask you a question, though, before you say anything, because I've talked to a couple people up here, and they're drinking. I want to know what's in their Kool-Aid. What's the scene down there in Dallas? Are they like the rest of these jabronis I've talked to up here that think the Cowboys are winning the division? I didn't get a call from hell to tell me it froze over. I mean, are they optimistic down there with their Cowboys?
2: I will tell you, I actually have notes just to give you, because no, not at all.
1: Yeah, that sounds about right.
2: The reason I actually started listening to WFAN is because Dallas Sports Area Radio sucks so much. And one of the first things that drew me into WFAN was Loogie.
1: Well, I appreciate
2: that.
1: And the
2: overnight.
1: No, I thank you for that. I mean, and you obviously love positive, Tommy, and you should. I'm a generational talent. I cannot, and the future of the business, I cannot fathom. And I love hearing this. Well, if the Cowboy defense is better, this better. I mean, first of all, they're going to be better. They couldn't have been any worse than they were last year. And maybe I'm nuts because I have the Giants doing things that a lot of people don't think they're... Well, let me rephrase that. I have been off-air told, hey, listen, these Giant takes, not by upper management, but just by people I know. They're like, really? You think they're going to win all these games? They're going to go to the playoffs? I do. Yeah, I do. I will give the respect to the Eagles, even though I don't want to. They have been sort of the team here. Although, Washington's interesting. Because on one hand, it's like it's a tale of two seasons. Like a couple years ago, I mean, they did go to the NFC Championship game. And I am a big fan of Daniels. Now, with him, it's availability. Can he stay upright? Can he stay healthy? If he can. I leaned that year with the Commanders. I thought, because a lot of people were like, was it luck or was it them making their luck? And I thought it was them making their luck. Now, they couldn't stop the run at all. But the Giants can't either, but that was Washington's undoing. But I thought they made their luck that year. I thought a lot of it was the fact that they have a quarterback that can play, and when you have that, because everyone's, oh, the Chiefs are lucky. No, they have Patrick Mahomes. When you have a great quarterback, you make your own luck. And I thought Washington made their own luck, but they have a quarterback that you wonder if he's going to stay healthy. So I'm not ready to write Washington off. I'm not ready to anoint them again. I'm very sort of confused on what they're going to be, to be completely honest with you. Dallas, I am not as high on as others are. I will give the Eagles their respect, but I have giant expectations when it comes to the Giants. And we'll get into the Giants coming up here in just a little bit. Let's head out to Matt in Rockland County. He joins us next. What's up, Matt?
3: Hey, Lugie. What's up, man?
1: What's happening?
3: Thank God, you know. A special night, really, at the stadium. Really special. Definitely. I mean, I wasn't there, but I could just imagine. And I, again, don't really want to make this about Anthony Volpe. And honestly, I remember when Anthony Volpe came up in 23 and how excited everyone was. And
1: fair.
3: Opening day and all, yep. And all that. And everyone was just so excited.
1: Yep.
3: And again, I don't want to, but the Yankees are flipping the script on the way they handled George Lombard Jr. and the way they handled Anthony Volpe. Anthony Volpe coming out of spring training, I know it's a small thing, but for a Yankee player, it's a big deal. The number is a big deal. Anthony Volpe wore 77 in spring training. The Yankees, when he showed up to Yankee Stadium for opening day, 11 was in his locker.
1: Yeah.
3: He wanted to keep 77 yeah. because he liked the number 7. They wanted this kid to be their poster boy. They wanted
1: Definitely.
3: Him to have a low number because that, yes. Yankee lore,
1: holds no through. Doubt. You're right. Yeah, they wanted. He was the golden child. He was the handpicked sort of. And I think there was a little bit of nepotism through the years where they coddled him and they said nice things about him, even when he wasn't playing well. And they sort of gaslit the fans about him. And I think that really turned a lot of people off from it. Look, I think the Yankees absolutely ruined Volpe, whether it was his swing,
3: 100%.
1: Whether it was the hype. They didn't do that kid any favors at all. And to your point, you hope they don't make the same mistake with Lombard. Well, they already got off to a good start because he said he arrived in number, whatever, 96 or whatever, was sitting there waiting for him.
3: There
1: so
3: you go.
1: They kind of went the opposite with him.
3: Right, and Paul O'Neill even mentioned it. He's like, oh, well, 99 is pretty cool because that's what the Yankees do. You earn your stripes, you earn the pinstripes, they change your number. That's just what they do.
1: Yeah.
3: You get a spring training number, and you show up, and it's 90, like it's 96. But just to get back to my main point, really drive this home, George Lombard Jr. has it. You see he has it. His pregame pressers were really impressive. I mean, you never saw that at Anthony Volpe.
1: He's polished. I mean, listen, his dad played his coaches now and played a little bit in the big league, so he was clearly...
3: He grew up in a clubhouse.
1: Yeah, and not to say that Anthony didn't have a great upbringing, but there's something to be said about that. When you have that type of pedigree and you grew up in the clubhouse, you're just built different, and you're 21, but you're not. You walk in as a 21-year-old polished pro, and that's how Lombard feels and looks, and he just, he looks the part as a major leaguer.
3: He looks the part. I could say with confidence that the Yankees have their short. I mean, this guy shows up, and we knew the glove was here. Well, I mean, we knew that. We saw it in the spring training. Even when he played third.
1: Yeah, absolutely.
3: He looked amazing. The arm is, I mean, this kid has a cannon.
1: Defensively, he's big league ready. Yep.
3: Oh, 100%. 100%. But the at-bats he worked tonight, sitting back on an 0-2 breaking ball and putting it in the left field. That to me is like, oh, my Lord. Like, the Yankees have their shortstop. This guy has it, and I mean, I hate to, you know, kick a dead horse, but I mean, you never felt this way for Anthony Volpe. The Yankees had to defend him. There's a clip out of the internet of Aaron Boone.
1: Yeah, I saw that.
3: In his time, Aaron Boone had to go out and defend him.
1: Well, I say it jokingly, but there are times, Matt, where I feel like Aaron Boone is reading off a teleprompter, where basically Brian Cashman types up, and he's press secretary Boone, and he has to kind of spin the narrative, and the narrative all those years were Anthony Volpe's this, Anthony Volpe's that, and it's like, well, no, he's not. You want him to be that, but he never, and part of that is your fault, but he never was able to become the player that you envision him to be. And that's just the bottom line, and I do think his Yankee career is over, and I appreciate the call, Matt. Appreciate the conversation. But yeah, I think Anthony Volpe's time with this organization is over, and I do think part of that is his fault, but I also think part of it is the Yankees' fault. Anointing him, the stuff they said about him, you know, it's just sometimes you need tough love. And I didn't think he had a shortstop's arm. Perhaps he could play second base for another team and have a nice career. I just don't think it's going to happen in New York. But Lombard, and you don't want to be hyperbolic, but I mean, you are, Matt, but I think that definitely Lombard is going to get a long runway. And defensively, and if you can be a wizard at shortstop defensively, that's going to be enough to keep you around for a while. That was the thing. Like, Volpe couldn't field. So he really brought nothing to the table. If you can be awesome defensively, you're George Lombard, and you're awesome defensively, even if you don't end up being a really good major league hitter, as long as you could be about average, but you're great defensively, you're going to have a long career. You are going to be the Yankee shortstop for a very long time because it's an important position to be strong defensively at. And you feel like, all right, that guy is there. He's the shortstop. Because the Yankees are in a spot right now where they have a lot of DHs. Their roster construction is ass backwards. And I can't blame the additions that the Yankees made because they had to add bats. And even though Garcia isn't necessarily the greatest of fits, especially if Stanton comes back and you worry about allocation of playing time, I think that Brian Cashman had painted himself in a corner that he just had to add offense. But Lombard obviously fits like a glove because they needed a shortstop. You know, Jose Caballero is a more of a role player, utility guy. If he's out there every single day, he's going to get exposed, and that's what happened. And the bloom was sort of falling off the rose. Now Caballero can go back to a role that makes sense for him, which is a role player and a guy that can play shortstop occasionally when Lombard needs a little bit of a break, or rotating with McMahon at third base. Kind of playing Caballero around the diamond. I think that makes a lot of sense. And I think that's what the Yankees are going to do. Although it would be funny. And I am kind of here for it. Just for the reaction in the discourse. Even if they're joking. Not playing Lombard tonight would be amazing. Come on. That would be... How much fun would that be? And then they'd be like, psych! He is playing. But to sort of throw it out there as a joke. Because the Yankee fans will literally lose their minds. Because George Lombard Jr. is essentially walking into Yankee Stadium later on tonight like he's Babe Ruth. Speaking of Babe Ruth, I always thought when like Craig brought it up, it was kind of a bit, so to speak. But apparently it's not. I didn't realize there was this idea out there, and Pete Crow Armstrong is sort of buying into it. The fact that Babe Ruth didn't exist. I mean, come on. Now, look, I occasionally will dabble in that sort of thing, but, you know, do I think we landed on the moon? No, but I don't, because we can't, how the heck, we never go back, so it's funny how we can never get back there, but I think Babe Ruth existed, but a lot of people, I guess, don't. What am I looking at then? I could give you reasons what we're looking at with the moon landing, but when it comes to Babe Ruth, what am I looking at when I look at old footage of him? Is that AI? Was AI around back then? But yeah, I saw that today, that PCA is, I guess, sort of buying in, or he's on the side of that Babe Ruth did not exist, which is a wild one. I always thought that was just kind of messing around, but people, or there's a thing out there that people think Babe Ruth didn't exist, which is nuts to me. 888-808-1019 is the phone number to call. Let's go to Dave in Rockland County. What's up, Dave?
4: What's up, Tommy? Back to Rockland County, boys. I have a point to make. What are the Yankees going to do with the backlog of first basemen that they have?
1: Great question. It's a great question because you're right. When you look at Rice and you look at Goldschmidt and you look at Garcia and then you look at DH, if Stanton comes back, it's a logjam. It is platoon city. It is a situation that, look, I think they traded for these guys and the idea is make it work. We need to add bats. But it is going to be unless they know Stanton and Judge aren't coming back, and that helps a little bit. But I still think Goldschmidt's got to get his reps, you know, especially against left-handed pitching. And Garcia does not hit left-handed pitching at all. I mean, I guess you put him out there, but it's going to be tough to do. His splits are staggering how bad it is against lefties. So you're right. I don't really have a great answer for you because they've kind of painted themselves in a corner where it's going to be a tough decision because they have a lot of guys that play the same position.
4: I have a simple solution. Why don't you just put Rice at catcher? I know they said they don't want to do it. Why don't they? He's not the best defensively, but...
1: Well, that's part of it.
4: Same point.
1: That's part of it, and I think they might be afraid of getting him hurt, maybe, too. I mean, I suggested Rice go to catcher in the... My offseason plan for the Yankees was to make Rice the catcher and trade Wells, which, I mean, at least offensively, that would have been the right way to go. I think they're worried about the defense, right. And they're probably worried about him getting hurt, and the last thing they want is Ben Rice to join all these other stars on the IL. That's just me speculating, because they seem to be extremely close-minded. They don't, unless it's cat and mouse, but they have been extremely, like Jack Curry basically poured cold water on it immediately, that Rice is not going to play catcher. But it would solve problems from the point, and I think we lost you there, Dave, but I appreciate the call. It would solve a bunch of problems, because it would allow... You know, Garcia, let's just say it would allow Goldschmidt, Garcia, and Rice to play, or Rice, Garcia, and Stanton to play. But if and when Stanton comes back, you're going to have a massive logjam. And this has to do with Brian Cashman not constructing this roster properly and having already too many DHs. Is Judge going to be able to play right field when he comes back? There's another DH. You're going to have 16 DHs. 888-808-1019 is the phone number to call. It is After Hours. It is Tommy Lugauer. If you're on hold, we'll get to you. We've got one more segment here. So if you want to talk Lombard, Yankees, horror movies, I see a few of you up there. We will get to that. Mets, a couple of things I want to point out and bring to your attention in the final segment. And one quick giant note from training camp on Tuesday as well. The phone number to join the conversation, if you haven't already, is 888-808-1019. It is Tommy Lugauer. It is After Hours. Lugie in the Late Night here on The Fan.
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0: Here on The Fan in New York City, Tommy Lugauer, Lugie. It is After Hours here on The Fan. 888-808-1019 is the phone number to call. We'll get back to those calls in just one second. George Lombard Jr. doesn't have to be the next Derek Jeter. In fact, we shouldn't be putting in the atmosphere that he is the next Derek Jeter. He doesn't have to be the next Derek Jeter. There's only one Derek Jeter. We don't have to live in the past. We don't have to live in the 90s. It is 2026. It's all about this team. It's all about George Lombard Jr.'s career. And George Lombard Jr. doesn't have to be Derek Jeter. He doesn't have to be the next Derek Jeter. He just has to be the first George Lombard Jr. And so far, so good. A great debut. A perfect debut. But you got to be careful when you start doing things like that because it's going backwards. And to me, it's always about going forwards. The 90s were great. Jeter was great. Those teams were dynastic. But that's the past. This is the present and the future. And you hope that both of those are George Lombard Jr. So he doesn't have to be the next Derek Jeter. Not every single shortstop that comes after Derek Jeter has to be the next Derek Jeter. There's only one Derek Jeter. His time has come and gone. It's now about being the first George Lombard Jr. 888-808-1019 is the phone number to call. Let's head out to Brooklyn. Dave joins us here on After Hours. Tommy Lugauer on The Fan. What's going on, Dave?
1: Hey, Tommy.
0: Hey.
1: You had me laughing with the Pete Crow Armstrong story.
0: Yeah, how about that?
1: Somebody
0: just for everybody tuning in, Pete Crow Armstrong is one of these people, I guess, that thinks that Babe Ruth is made up, basically.
1: Well, you know what? Somebody should remind him that Babe Ruth has more legal documentation, tax records, and eyewitness accounts than most people alive today.
0: Yeah, and I don't understand where this came from. Like, where did this start that Babe Ruth didn't exist? Like, who started that and why? What is the evidence against it?
1: But he may not be an academic, but he's one heck of a baseball player, Mr. Armstrong, I'll tell you. You know what? I'll tell you about, you know, I loved Garcia. Garcia was just turned 26. He's actually younger than Ben Rice, which is really cool. So I think he can be here for another 10 years. And I'll tell you, I love what I saw today with Lombard. Amazing. One tiny little thing I noticed, and I why is he fielding the ball directly at balls directly hit at him with only one hand?
0: Maybe that's just his comfort level. I don't know. Look, everything you hear about the guy, he's amazing defensively. He looked the part tonight. So, it might be like a nitpick on your part. If it becomes a thing, then they'll look at it. They'll probably change it. But it wasn't something that I thought was necessarily glaring.

0: Herring, but I'm with you on Luis Garcia Jr. I mean, his swing is, he hits the ball with authority, and he's under contract for another year. And you're right, if he ends up, this is a career year, but if it's the start of an ascension and he has another big year next year, I think the Yankees would definitely want to keep him. That's for sure.
1: Right. And he's been hitting since he was 22 years old. He's been hitting all along. You know, he's getting better now. And does he whip that bat through the zone?
0: Yeah, Yeah, he does. He's got a great swing. He makes really hard contact, and he's impressive. He really is. And he had a moment the other night, and it looked like he was going to have the storybook ending, and that did not happen. But even tonight, you know, he ripped a single. There's a lot to like about him. And even his defense, which I think is a little suspect, especially at second, made a great throw in his debut. So far, Luis Garcia Jr. has looked like a really good acquisition for the Yankees. And like I said, he's having a career year, and you figure that'll continue at least through this season.
1: Yep. Great show as usual. Have a great one.
0: Yeah, you too, Dave. 888-808-1019 is the phone number to call. Before I get out of here, a couple of notes on the Mets and one thing on Odell Beckham Jr. Let's head out to Tad in Brooklyn. He joins us next. What's up, Tad?
2: Oh, can you hear me?
0: I can. What's happening?
2: Not much. I'm a huge Knicks and Mets fan and Jets fan.
0: Okay, we share two of those.
2: But I showed my children the Scream shows.
0: The Scream movies.
2: And they're great. They're great. The Scream movies.
0: You showed your children that. What ages are they? I'm not questioning your parenthood.
2: 16 and 13.
0: Okay, so when I first saw Scream, I was in middle school, so I was probably right around their age, right around like 14.
2: Around the same time.
0: Yep.
2: But when you say that that's the greatest horror film,
0: I didn't say it was the greatest. I said Scream. I was never more scared seeing a movie than I was the first time I saw Scream.
2: Did you ever watch The Shining?
0: Yes. I find it to be an excellent movie. I don't find it to be particularly scary, though.
2: Oh, man, with those twins walking down the hallway.
0: Yeah, it doesn't really, it doesn't do it for me.
2: Didn't do it for you?
0: I think the movie's outstanding, but I don't find it to be, everyone's always like, it's super scary. For me, it didn't get me as far as being scary.
2: Okay, fair enough. Now, if you have another second.
0: Of course.
2: What are we going to do about this David Stearns guy? Because he's ruined my summer.
0: Well, he's not going. Well, don't let him ruin your summer. And he's not going anywhere. And you teed me up there for the Mets. When I think of I'm thinking of The Ring, right? With the little girl that's scary. Like, to me, that's scarier than the Shining. But maybe that's just me showing my age. But I've watched The Shining a couple times, and I didn't think it was that scary. I didn't. And my take was, if you count Jaws as a horror movie, that is the scariest, at least in my opinion, the scariest movie of all time. Now, as far as the Mets, David Stearns is not going anywhere. The Mets could hire a general manager in the offseason. I think that's definitely on the table. But look at the success the Brewers are having. And I don't think that's like a negative towards David Stearns. If anything, that's a positive. It shows you that at given time, what he could turn your franchise into, and that is a sustained winner. I mean, the Brewers, they haven't won the big one, but year in and year out, they win the division. They're right there in the thick of things, and they have the best record in baseball right now. And that says a lot about their organization, and I think it says a lot about, look, and with limited funds. And I think that's what David Stearns was hired to do here, and I think ultimately that's what David Stearns is going to do here. He is, in many ways, public enemy number one in this town. For a time, that was Joe Shane. I mean, Brian Cashman and Aaron Boone kind of always hold those seats, but David Stearns is obviously a hated man around here. But a couple things. This is from Will Salmon of The Athletic. When it has to do the trade deadline. There are a couple of bullet points here. We'll go one at a time. Asked for team's top prospect and more when it came to Francisco Alvarez. So if the Mets were going to trade Alvarez, they wanted a top prospect back. And obviously, they weren't able to get a deal done there. But it shows you that they were at least willing to move Francisco Alvarez. And I'm happy with the catcher situation. I'm happy with the combination of Alvarez and Torrens. I really am. Torrens is as good as it gets, if not the best defensive catcher in all of baseball. Alvarez, when he is hot and healthy, can really be a productive catcher and offensive player. I mean, I like the idea that they at least had a high asking price. Look, because my feeling is,

they didn't really want to move Alvarez, but they would have for that type of price. And I get that. If you get a top prospect, go ahead. But no team was willing to part ways with that. Here's another one that I thought was interesting. Never approach Clay Holmes about midseason extension. I'm thrilled with the return they got in that deal. They got what is now their top prospect, the Mets, in their system. They got a top 60 or so, a top 100 definitely, prospect in Jefferson Rojas. So I'm excited about that. Very happy about the return. But I'm a huge Clay Holmes supporter, a huge Clay Holmes fan. And at least there was a report by Will Salmon, you know, a couple weeks ago that Clay Holmes was open to the idea of signing an extension with the Mets. And I was very much on board with that, because I even view a rotation with Clay Holmes in it, with Christian Scott, with Zach Thornton, with Nolan McLean, and hopefully with Tarik Skubal. But the fact that they never approached Clay Holmes, I found interesting, because one of the things that this team has been unwilling to do is sign pitchers to long-term deals. And I'm sure that's exactly what Clay Holmes would want. And that's, of course, what Skubal's going to want. Now, obviously, they would have done it for Yamamoto, but outside of that, it's been short-term deals with opt-outs, with incentives. And even though I'm in the camp, generally speaking, of not giving, like, look at Corbin Burns, disaster. Dylan Cease, I know, is off to a good start here with the Blue Jays, but I don't like giving pitchers. I was very critical of the Max Fried contract. I don't want to give a pitcher 8-9 years for a boatload of money unless they are Yamamoto, Skeens, Skubal. Otherwise, I'm just very hesitant to do so, because all these pitchers get hurt, and it's an investment that I think is the wrong type of investment. That being said, you do need to go a little bit beyond a 2-3-year, 4-year, because as much as we have young pitchers here with the Mets, they need some veteran presence there, and ideally a guy like, I mean, Clay Holmes, who showed he could pitch in this market in both arenas, both areas, both stadiums, both fields, both parks, both places, Yankees and Mets. I like the idea of Clay Holmes sticking around. That did not happen. I would wish they would have talked to him about an extension. They didn't, but they did get a top prospect, and now he is the top prospect, Rojas, in their system for the Mets, and he joins Tong as far as a top 100 prospect. And then the Luis Robert Jr. situation, this is according to Will Salmon, they received, quote, no significant interest on Luis Robert Jr. due to his contract situation, which we all know. I mean, David Stearns tried to paint a picture where we like Luis Robert. Come on. You didn't have any people to trade Robert to, and nobody wanted him. So that's fine. And I get not saying that, but we all kind of know the deal there. 888-808-1019 is the phone number to call. I have to fight this because as we get closer and closer to the start of the season, I'm beginning to talk myself into Odell Beckham Jr. having an impact on the Giants. And I got to fight against this. And the reason I have to fight against this is because I know how I can get. And I know I can kind of take that real big leap. Because I think that if Beckham has 500 yards receiving this year, I think that would be an impact. I think we would all agree. I think just making the team is definitely not a guaranteed. So if Beckham can go out there, number one, I'm rooting for him and for that. But I'm fighting just that expectation of Odell Beckham Jr. is going to make an impact for this team. But boy, I'm just starting to talk myself into that Beckham just has one more in him. You know, the idea that you come full circle, you're given this opportunity, which I'm sure he's thrilled about, and that says a lot about the organization and Harbaugh to bring him in. And just seeing Beckham on the field with Malik Nabers, I'm talking myself into it. And I'm fighting against it, but I have a feeling in a couple of weeks that I'm going to be all over the Odell Beckham Jr. hype train. And I was glad to see he got first-team reps at training camp on Tuesday. And I'm getting there. I'm fighting it a little bit. Not because I'm rooting against it. I'm rooting for him. But I think you got to be cautiously optimistic, because this is a guy that, you know, is out of the league, is an aging player, and he's not going to be the Odell Beckham Jr. that took the Giants and the league by storm when he first came here, nor is he even going to be the guy that won a Super Bowl and probably would have won the MVP of the Super Bowl with the Rams. But I think there's still something

0: left in the tank to be an impactful player. And I'm kind of fighting against, because I don't want to go too far in my expectations for Odell, because then I might go off the cliff with it, which I've been known to do. And so I'll fight it. But I'm absolutely rooting for it, and I think it would be a tremendous story. And look, if Neighbors is not ready for week one, and I think the Giants are going to be cautious with him, you're going to need Odell. If he could show that he's got the goods here in the preseason and in training camp, makes the team, Odell's going to be perhaps the number one receiver on the team. I mean, likely he'll be there, obviously, too, but tight end, sort of a slot receiver. But Beckham's going to be an option, a big-time option, because of the pedigree. But like I said, I'm fighting sort of going too high with my expectations for Odell. But there's a part of me that thinks he's got one more ride left in him. 888-808-1019 is the phone number to call. One last one before we get out of here. Let's head out to Al in Brooklyn. He joins us. What's up, Al?
1: Oh, I'm the last one. Okay.
0: What's up?
1: It's good to talk to you.
0: Likewise.
1: I have a quick movie suggestion for you, too, but yeah. I won't get into it. There's no more time. But
0: well, give it to me quick. Midnight... Give it to me quick so that we don't miss that part. What movie would you like me to see?
1: Right. Midnight Run with Robert De Niro and Charles Grodin. Everyone I saw that saw it loved it, and I loved it. Just check it out. Midnight Run. Okay, the question I called about is, why are these talk about trading or letting Jazz go? Is it because of money?
0: Well, he's on an expiring deal, and I think that there was the idea out there, Al, and I got to let you go just because there's a little bit of background noise. There was some people that floated out there, and I would have been on board with this, getting rid of Jazz and bringing in Luis Arraez to play second base. I would have been totally on board with that, because you needed a guy like Arraez with a high contact, high average, doesn't strike out a lot, something the Yankees are lacking. And Luis Garcia Jr. gives you some of that, because he does hit for a high average. I mean, he doesn't hit 330, and he doesn't strike out a lot, but he still strikes out way more than Arraez, but everybody does. So that's was a scenario that was out there, but obviously now with the trade deadline having come and gone, that is no longer what's happening. And Jazz is figured in now for the rest of the year as the starting second baseman, and George Lombard Jr., of course, the starting shortstop. What has he got for an encore? Good luck. I mean, it's going to be tough to top what he did in game one, but perhaps he's got more up his sleeve. But either way, I'm excited to watch him, as we all are, and we'll see what he's got for game two. And it would be funny, though, if the Yankees kept him out of the lineup. That would be amazing. I'd be here for that discourse, even if it's a joke. Psych! You know, and they come out like an hour later. No, he's actually in the lineup. Don't worry, we're just getting around. All right, that'll do it for me. My thanks to Ray Jarvis. My thanks to Nick Papagiorgio. Al Cintron comes your way next. We will talk to you later on tonight after the Yankee game, right here on After Hours.
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Ray Jarvis behind the glass, my DJ slash producer slash editor slash jack of all trades. There you go. Too bad he's a New York Giant football fan. Well, Yankee fans, you got your wish. We've been calling for it for a while. What the hell took so long? George Lombard Jr. arrives. And in grand fashion, delivers his major league debut against the St. Louis Cardinals at Yankee Stadium. First at bat, grounded to third, hustles down the first base line.

0: just getting his first hit. But then he delivers, crushes a breaking ball deep to left field. And no, Sean, I'm not going to use your home run call. It was corny. I'm not using it. Sorry. Crushes it for his first major league hit. Home run. And the Yankees beat the Cardinals 2-0. Ryan Weathers was spectacular. You know, he's gone 8 starts this year, when the Yankees have provided zero run support for him. Zero. But he was sensational last night, and the Yankees get a victory in George Lombard Jr.'s debut. Now, the question is, will Yankee fans have his expectations through the roof, or will they let the kid settle in and see how it plays out? Do you know two Yankees come to mind who have homered in their debut games? One, the MVP of this Yankee team, number 99, Aaron Judge. He homered in his debut. Matter of fact, it was back-to-back, him and some jabroni never heard of, back-to-back, in a game versus Tampa. And there's the other one, who had similar expectations, was talked about forever. And he was just sent down, along with Anthony Volpe, to the minors, and that's Jason Dominguez, who hit a home run off Justin Verlander in his debut. You have Aaron Judge, a Yankee legend, Jason Dominguez, a Yankee disappointment. Both were talked about ad nauseum. The expectations, what they expect to be, what do you expect from these guys? And Aaron Judge has lived up to that, and Jason Dominguez has not. Now, will Yankee fans learn from this? Will the fan base learn to temper their expectations? Or just say, to hell with it, this kid's the next? And you already see it online. Oh, the next Derek Jeter. Relax. Let the kid be him. Let him be George Lombard Jr. And you know what was crazy? Last night, his family, they had plane tickets to go see their other son, Jacob, play his debut for the Marlins minor league team. And they both homered in their second at-bat, debuting with their respective ball clubs. You talk about a family that's flying on cloud nine right now. The kid looked good at short. Everybody has said his defense is ahead of his offense. His defense was major league ready. His offense, he gets off the slow starts, and then he takes off. Well, hitting a home run in your first big league game, that's no slow start. And you know what's going to happen around here. And I just warn Yankee fans to please be patient with him. We've seen prospect after top prospect in this town walk through these doors, whether it's at Yankee Stadium, Shea Stadium, or Citi Field, and have flamed out and never, ever lived up to the hype. We can go over the top prospects in organizations, top prospects in all of baseball, as a matter of fact, that have failed. I mean, as a Mets fan, we know about ours. Ha! Plenty of them. But for the Yankees, it's been really, really recent. In the last 10 years, Aaron Judge and Jason Dominguez. And the difference is huge. When Jason Dominguez hit his home run off Justin Verlander, everyone was going crazy. This is it. This is the next guy. The next big star. This is it. Judge is going to pass the mantle to him. Pass the torch to Jason Dominguez. The Martian. Had a nickname. A guy who was talked about since he was in diapers. Never lived up to the hype. Had moments. Never lived up to the hype. And now, he's in AAA with the guy who George Lombard Jr. replaced and Anthony Volpe. Anthony Volpe was talked about ad nauseum as the next great Yankee shortstop. Won a gold glove, and then has been the punching bag for Yankee fans for the last couple of seasons. That's crazy. George Lombardo Jr. in one at-bat has the same amount of home runs as Anthony Volpe's had all season long. One! Now, do I think Anthony Volpe's time as a Yankee is done? No. I think he'll be back up here. Platoon player. They better have him playing second base in the minors. They better have him playing all over the infield. Second, short, third. Cleaning the dirt between innings. Doing all those things. I can see him coming up and being a key piece off the bench. Especially late game situations, we need a pinch runner. Every team needs one of those guys. And plus, he can play the infield. The only thing I didn't like is Paul O'Neill took a shot at the shortstops that have been there this season. When George Lombardo Jr. made the play in the hole, threw the second, turning a double play with Jazz. You saw Luis Garcia Jr. point at George Lombardo Jr. Way to go, kid. And O'Neill said, and I'm paraphrasing here, we haven't seen that all season long at short. I call BS. I'm sure Caballero's done that this season. And I'm sure Volpe's done that at least once this season. It wasn't this, oh my God, Ozzie Smith spectacular play. It wasn't. I think it was just Paul O'Neill hyping up the kid. Caballero's done a hell of a job for the Yankees here. He has. He's been that bulldog for them. That jack of all trades, that Swiss Army knife. Playing all over the place. And I think when it's all said and done, he'll be platooning at third with Ryan McMahon. In game one of the playoffs, whether it's the three-game series to start, five-game series, seven-game series, whatever, Jose Caballero will be starting game one or whatever round the Yankees are playing in. He's earned that right. And I think that's the best lineup you could have with him in it. The speed that he brings. And then you could move him all over the place if need be. What a difference this lineup looks like from a week ago. The jolt of energy from George Lombardo Jr., Luis Garcia Jr., Ramos, I mean, he's going to be an adventure. You saw in left field, the ball was hit to him. He looked like a lost puppy, a deer in headlights. He's lucky he caught that ball. Hits left-handed pitching. Supposedly he's going to be playing every day in the outfield. We'll see about that. But what a difference this lineup looks like right now. And like I said, catching was not the number one priority. It was getting relief help, which they did not get. That was the main thing for me. Giving some much needed relief, no pun intended, to this bullpen, which has been good. Very good. But can these arms last to the end of the season? Again, Hedrick, that guy pitches every damn day. He was in again. Every day. Fernando Cruz, I feel like he's warming up every day. You're playing with fire. A guy that's been thought to be going to the bullpen when he comes back, Clark Schmidt, he had a BP today, and he was shut down. It was supposed to be three innings. It ended up being two. And now he's going to be reevaluated by the doctors. Ryan Weathers could be an option to the bullpen. You know, the stuff he brings to the table throwing 98 for an inning out the pen. Carlos Rodon's on the way back. In a three-game series, if the Yankees happen to play in the first round, one of those starters is going to be in the bullpen. But last night was about George Lombardo Jr. Welcome to the big show, kid. You delivered. Looked comfortable at short. Didn't look overwhelmed by the moment. That's what you want to see from your stud prospect. And he delivered. And he had so much hype right now with him that MLB The Show, the video game, I sent the picture to Evan. They already put out a 99 card for him, just for him, for his debut. So the hype is real. We've heard about him for a long time. Now we see why Brian Cashman didn't want to part with him. And again, I would have not traded George Lombard Jr. unless it was for a schoolboy. That type of guy. Not from some, you know, often injured all-star catcher from Baltimore who's now a Red Sox. Not for Hunter Goodman, who stinks behind the plate. It would have been for a one-of-one type guy. And that's Tarik Skubal, who debuted for the Dodgers last night in a loss. And looked good. And they lost 5 in a row to those Dodgers. My only thing to Yankee fans is, what is George Lombard Jr. going to be? Is he going to be the next guy? Or will he be Jason Dominguez? Or somewhere in the middle? Which one would make you happy? Now, we know how fans, what we do. Right away, boom, Hall of Famer. Let's put his number in Monument Park, 96, which won't be his number next season. Unless he falls in love with his number and says, screw it. Let me be 96. I'll make this my number. Aaron Judge was 99. Why the hell not 96? But off to a great start. I just hope Yankee fans let the kid ease in. But we know what fans do. Expectations for the kid are going to be through the roof. 888-808-1019. Let's go to Live in L.A. You're first on the fan.
1: Hey, Al. So
0: what's going on?
1: I mean, I'm a Yankee fan, and I don't want to poo-poo on the George Lombard debut, but I have I've done some research, and I think I have an indictment on the Yankees development system. So hear me out here.
0: Okay.
1: Right. I'll ask you some questions. I want you to give like short responses, and then at the end, I'll ask my big question, and I'll hang up and listen.
0: All right. So you're interviewing me. Go ahead. Shoot. Go ahead.
1: Yes. So how old was Dominguez when he joined the Yankee organization?
0: 12.
1: Yeah, basically 16, 17 years old, right?
0: Kid, yeah.
1: My quick question, how doesn't he know baseball IQ or fundamentals, but he's been in the Yankee organization since he was 16 years old?
0: Well, I don't know if you ever saw that story with Didi Gregorius that came out with Eric Rowland, that he said that what they're teaching in the farm system is just unreal and not in a good way.
1: Yeah. Okay, so next question, right? How many successful Yankee top prospects have we had since around 2015?
0: Aaron Judge?
1: He wasn't really a top prospect.
0: Ben Rice?
1: He wasn't like...
0: Cam
1: Schlichter? He also wasn't really a top prospect. They were under the radar prospects. They were good, but they weren't Volpe, Lombard,
0: Dominguez.
1: Well,
0: Volpe was talked about like he was the next coming of Cal Ripken Jr.
1: Exactly. So here, next question, right? Who are the good Yankees players to come up from the farm? Like you said, Judge, Rice, I would say Schlichter.
0: For sure.
1: Will Warren is not that bad. Schmidt isn't that bad. Let's not forget Michael King, Jordan Montgomery. They're not that bad pros.
0: No.
1: Okay. What do those guys have in common? They all went to college, right? So now let's see the Yankee top prospects who did not go to college. Anthony Volpe, Jason Dominguez, Oswald Peraza, Gleyber Torres, Gary Sanchez, Clint Frazier, Greg Bird, Miguel Andujar, Jesus Montero, Estevan Florial, Davey Garcia, Tyler Austin. The best top Yankee prospect that did not go to college since 2015, I believe, with Luis Severino, and his Yankee career was very subpar. So my question to you is that if all the guys who went to college are not that bad in the pros, is this an indictment on the Yankee development system that their best players have to go to college in order for them to succeed? Because that doesn't look too good for George Lombard. I think he might be an outlier because of his father.
0: Mm.
1: But that's my question to you, and I'll hang up and listen now. Thanks.
0: All right, Liv, thanks for the call. To me, I just think that it's a coincidence. A big coincidence. You brought the stats. Good job by you. It's a big coincidence. But also, again, Didi Gregorius killed the farm system with

0: they're teaching down there. And you can tell. They haven't won since 09. And the philosophy in the playoffs has failed. Failed. Now, they make the playoffs every year, but the goal for the Yankees, and every team, for, as a matter of fact, in every sport, should be winning a championship. But especially the New York Yankees. It's winning it all. Winning it all. Which they haven't done since 09. But again, George Lombard Jr., can we take it easy? I know he's not going to make things easier with that home run last night, his first big league hit. The comparisons are going to come. It's already happening. My question is, as we go to break, is, again, will he be closer to the Aaron Judge type, meaning star player, superstar player? I'm not saying hit 60 homers, but be that guy? Or will he be Jason Dominguez? Great start and fizzle out. 888-808-1019. Al Cintron, the Fan, back after this.
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0: 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You know, I'm holding my headphone here like I'm kicking a freestyle because it's broken. Ray, you paying attention? Look at the right one. Ready?
1: Tough crowd.
0: It happened yesterday morning. Yesterday morning. So RIP to these headphones. I've had it since day one. I will be ordering a new pair of headphones. I'll let you pick the color. Ready? And no, I'm not going to say pink because I know you say pink. So kiss my ass. Ready?
1: Now, I want you to get red and blue for the Giants.
0: No. That ain't happening. By the way, red cord. I'm going with gray or navy blue.
1: What are you, a Yankee fan now? What's going on?
0: No, I just like those colors.
1: Gray.
0: Yeah, these are black. I don't want black again. I don't want white. Trust me, if they have burgundy and gold, I get it. But I'm not doing that, so.
1: If you
0: gray,
1: like it,
0: navy, blue, and red. Which one? I'll let you pick.
1: Red.
0: Red? Oh, go. How about navy, blue, and gray? Pick between those two.
1: Navy blue.
0: All right, good. Navy blue it is. You happy Yankee fans? I'm going to be wearing navy blue headphones. You know what? If the Yankees win the World Series this year, I'll put the NY on it. How about that? Because that ain't happening. Now I'm messing around. Let's go to Tommy in Westchester. You're on the Fan.
2: How you doing? A tremendous job.
0: What's up, Tommy? Thank you. What's up, Tommy?
2: Hey, I like that. You're turning into Mad Dog at 2 in the morning. I love that.
0: Good afternoon, everybody.
2: What's up, Mikey boy? Anyway, in 2023, the Yankees drafted Lombard Jr. That was Volpe's rookie year. And then also in 2023, I remember Richie from Manhattan went nuts when the Mets started trading off Relander and Mad Max. And we're going to bring these minor league players in from all these other teams. Go, Buchanan, go.
0: I let him go. I knew it was him. It's fine. He got you.
1: Who is that?
0: That guy always calls in. He does the go, Buchanan. So I knew it was him. He got you.
1: I got.
0: It happens. He took, as they say, you know, when you're a teenager and you, for the first time, he got your cherry. There you go. Let's go to Jack in Jersey on the Fan.
3: Hey, Al. I was actually at the Yankee game today to see Lombard's first game. And I have to say, man, listen, I was pretty high on Volpe, and I will never be high on prospects anymore, especially seeing how diminished the trade value of guys like Dominguez and Jones have gone for them to still be on the team. And I know that the prospects haven't worked out. But one thing that I absolutely love about Lombard and the fact is that he is such a good defensive player.
0: Yep.
3: At the game today, man, it was so apparent, and the fans absolutely could see it. I mean, these plays that really are routine haven't been routine for the Yankees the last, like, year and a half, 2 years with Volpe at shortstop. And seeing Caballero do it this year and for him to be pulled out of that shortstop position is the most annoying thing in the world to me. So to have a young, just defensive-first shortstop who can really grow as a player and have this much potential, I'm very high on it. I honestly think this season's a wash. It's whatever with the Yankees. The Dodgers are going to win it, whatever. Next year there might not be baseball. I'm honestly really, really happy with us keeping Lombard at the very least. I think he has a tremendous amount of potential behind him in the defense that he played today, man. I mean, honestly, I cannot wait for him to watch him play defense more than the offense, to be completely honest with you, when he plays these games. But I just wanted to see your stance on that.
0: Jack, I'm glad you said it because it was annoying to me when Paul O'Neill on the broadcast said we haven't seen that play all year long when Lombard Jr. made the play in the hole for the double play. And you said it's routine, but it hasn't been made routine. But Caballero's done that this season. You know, he's done the same thing. It's just I think they're hyping this kid up, and rightfully so. He delivered in his debut game. But his defense, you know, he's not going to – I don't think he's going to cost the team's games the way Volpe's done in the past.
3: Exactly. And, I mean, there were plays – I mean, the double play that he made just by himself – I'm not kidding, man. If Volpe's at shortstop and I'm at the game watching it, there's 50-50 – chance that that ball ends up in the dugout or in the stands. Oh, I mean, with Lombard doing it, it was his debut, and I had full confidence he was going to make that play. I mean, the home run off the bat, every fan went up in the section that I was in. Off the bat, we pretty much knew it was going. And I mean, I'm absolutely, like, I'm in love with this kid. I'm really trying to stay, you know, modest and try to keep my expectations pretty low, because obviously guys like Volpe, Dominguez, not working out. But I'm so high on him. And also, man, he's a biracial kid playing shortstop in the Bronx. I mean, this is Derek Jeter. He's back.
0: Oh,
3: I mean,
0: don't do that. Don't do that, Jack. Don't do that. Let me ask you a question before I let you go. How was the crowd in terms of, was it empty? Was it full? Was it?
3: Oh, so. Yeah, in the first inning, there were some pretty good amount of empty seats.
0: Of course.
3: By the second inning, yeah.
0: By the second inning?
3: Oh, yeah, by the second inning, no, it was filled. And then especially once Lombard came out, even though in the first inning it wasn't as filled, I mean, there was a huge ovation for him. And then in his first at-bat, the seats were filled, and there was an ovation for when he was coming up to his first at-bat. I mean, we were all so hyped to see him and see him perform the way he did today, man. It was such a beauty to see, and such a very lifeless season at times.
0: No, and thanks for the call, Jack. Don't do that with Derek Jeter. Do not do that. Think we know. I do like what the Yankees do. I don't know if the Mets do it when a guy debuts and he has his first at bat. I love when they have let the PA announcer just do his thing, and they let the fan, you know, watching on TV, let you hear it, the crowd reaction, and then the announcers start talking. I love when they do that. Let's go to Moose in Jamaica. You're on the Fan.
4: What's up, Tio? How are you?
0: What's going on, Moose?
4: Can I first have my riff with all the New York sports talk radio hosts and the baseball pundits and analysts and insiders just ripping Cashman, saying he didn't do enough? Okay, two things. Maybe we needed a bullpen piece, but besides Mason Miller or Morejone, what like Luke Weaver maybe? There's no real difference makers that's going to add to the best bullpen in the game. Two, we needed a catcher, but to give up Lombard for Dingler or Goodman, you see it doesn't pay dividends if he's going to homer in his first hit, like other Yankees prospects have, but maybe this turns out different. But
0: Moose, I wasn't trading Lombard Jr. unless it was for Scooble. That's the only way I was going to do it.
4: Me, I was willing, like, if I were the GM of the Yankees.
0: Or Mason Miller, because you have him under control for a bunch of seasons.
4: Beyond Mason Miller, if the Nationals or the Astros or the Reds want to give up their star shortstop, they can have George Lombard. So that's me. That's me. I call it a pipe dream. Call it a pie in the sky. I'm swinging for the downs.
0: Oh, of
4: course. Trying to hit it to the ground, Grand Concourse.
0: Yeah, make them say no.
4: Anyway.
0: That's it. Yeah.
4: Yeah, exactly. The worst thing somebody can tell you when you ask for something is to say no. I'm not telling you to panhandle people. Just saying the worst thing
0: change.
4: Somebody can tell you to say when you ask them something is for them to say no. But at the same time, what is Cashman supposed to do? I mean, listen, you're a Mets fan.
0: Yeah.
4: And you have to hear all these Yankee fans complain about, oh, my filet mignon is not medium rare, it's medium. Like, and I'm the one Yankee fan saying, no, this is pretty damn good steak. I enjoy eating this each and every whenever celebration I get it and stuff. I mean, maybe we'll pop champagne, maybe we'll just sip Henny on the Rocks. Mm-hmm. I don't know. So so basically, I'm not a cash and chill per se, even though I'm Mr. Brightside from the Yankees. I just have to realize that we can't do what the Dodgers do. The Mets have more money than the Dodgers can technically spend from a singular owner perspective, but they can't get it right. Not the eight, I'm just saying. It's an inexact science. No, what I'm saying is it's an inexact science. Listen. How many Major League Baseball franchises, say making an homegrown, an AL Cy Young winner, and a three-time AL MVP, and if it wasn't for Yordan Alvarez, a third-year player who's now an MVP candidate in Ben Rice. So you have Judge, Schwitler, and Rice, all homegrown.
0: Moose, I wouldn't count Ben Rice out for the MVP. I would not count him out.
4: Obviously, but the way Yordan Alvarez is going for the Triple Crown, what am I supposed to say?
0: No, I get it, Moose. Thanks for the call. Your phone was cutting in and out, so that's why I had to cut you off there. That's what I've been saying. Like, as Met fans, we haven't made the playoffs 3 years in a row. Three. That's crazy. We've made it 2 years in a row. That's it. Not three. Now, in the 80s, if there was the wild card and all that stuff, we would have been there every damn year in the mid to late 80s. For sure. But that wasn't the case. I mean, think about it. How hard baseball was then. You had to win the division. And that was it. That was it. Go look at some of those playoff races. 86, the Yanks would have made the playoffs. They were second place. They would have made the playoffs. Now, let's face it. The Dodgers, they do what they got to do to win. The Yankees, they can do it, but the owner does not want to do it. So Brian Cashman has to get creative. That's why I felt like his hands were tied at this deadline as well. Steve Cohen, he showed he spent the money. We've had good seasons, and then we had this season. So I'm not going to sit here and say Steve Cohen's been cheap, because he's not. Go look at the payrolls. Problem is, it failed miserably this year. Failed. Let's go to Eric and Ron Cock. You're on the Fan.
5: What's going on, Al? How are you?
0: I'm good, Eric. How are you doing in a piss-poor mood?
5: I'm not doing good. I'm still waiting on one of my trucks to show up. This is ridiculous.
0: Man. Let me know if I have to slap around for you.

0: that he was traded for a couple of seasons ago. And I'm like, George Lombard Sr. I'm like, okay, there's something wrong here, you know. But whatever. I mean, that guy, you know, whatever it is, thankfully I don't have to worry about it.
1: So he goes on Google number search or whatever it's called, and creates all these different phone numbers. Jeez.
0: Yeah, I mean, it's I can't imagine how much he invests in these ghost numbers to just, you know, like, oh, hey, let's see who I can get tonight. You know, it's so stupid. But, I was just reading, apparently the Brewers made a really good offer initially for Skubal. That there were two top 100 prospects and one that was just outside the top 100. But, you know, they ended up going with the Dodgers anyway with who they ended up dealing with. But, that's neither here nor there at this point. But, I mean, he ended up not winning the game last night. So, it just goes to show, you know, you could send somebody to a powerhouse. It's not a guarantee. But, meanwhile, Boston keeps rolling along. And but
1: 24-4 since July 1st, Boston.
0: Crazy, you know. But
1: you got another phone call. What's going on there?
0: Yeah, I do have another. They can wait. it's one of my coworkers. I'll call him.
1: Right.
0: But but it's funny. I was thinking the same thing though. With probably the worst possible thing that could have happened to Lombard was having that kind of outing last night, because just like you were saying, I mean, so now all of a sudden he's the savior of the season, right? And meanwhile they only scored the two runs in the game. You know, I mean, it's just it's great that he had a good start to, you know, a good debut, but like you said, already there's comments out there, you know, so he's the reincarnation of Ted Williams, Babe Ruth,
1: Mickey Mantle, Derek Jeter, Joe DiMaggio, you got all of them.
0: Come on, you know, really, can we, you know, don't give him a nickname. Don't, you know, just let him. I mean, he had a great moment. His family was there. His opening, his opening day, essentially. You know, I mean, just let it go and see how the season develops.
1: Did you watch the game, Eric?
0: No.
1: All right, Ryan Rucco in the commercial break, we're going to commercial break, he goes, this could be the summer of George.
0: Well,
1: from Seinfeld.
0: Yeah, well.
1: And I said to the TV, I said, can we relax? Just take it easy?
0: Yeah, I mean, I just don't get it. I mean, if he ends up becoming a pivotal piece, but I'm getting to the playoffs and going far, then you look back and say, part of the turnaround was, you know, August 4th, you know, when he debuted on the team, you know. But until then, I mean, look what, the couple of years ago when the Mets had their big turnaround, you know, everyone attributed it to, you know, the team meeting that they had, and then they took off after that, you know. So it wasn't, you know, let it play itself out a little bit before going in and automatically anointing, you know, the turnaround here. Because, I mean, for all you know, I mean, the way they've been playing lately, it's win a couple, lose a couple. I mean, they've been essentially 500, you know, for close to half the season now. So, you know, let it play out a little bit. Be happy for the kid, you know. And I mean, it's kind of crazy that he and his brother both homered in the second at bat. That's kind of funny.
1: Yeah, you know? And their debut, which is crazy. That's just nuts.
0: Right, so that's kind of the funny stuff that you get to enjoy. Let it play out and then go from there. But I think this guy's pulling up now. All right, let me run here this and I'll
1: tell him next time to show up on time. He's gonna get slapped. Tell him.
0: I'm telling you. The unfortunate thing is they're coming from Jersey, which I still don't. You know, the New York Daily newspaper gets printed in Jersey. Whatever. You know, that's the world we live in right now. So.
1: All right.
0: I'll talk to you up there. I'll give you. So, yeah.
1: Thanks for the call, brother. I appreciate you. Be careful.
0: I will.
1: you got it. Question is, what is Boone going to give? What nickname? Is he going to call him Georgie? Like the cheap-ass vodka? What's the nickname? You know, like Booney, Judgy, Wellesley, Schlitter.

0: slightly ricey, cabby. Any other ones? I can't think of any other ones. Goldie, that's another one. Let's go to Mario in Long Beach. You're on the Fan.
1: Hey, what's going on, Al? How you doing?
0: What's up, Mario?
1: Hey, listen, do you know that they played, I think Evan played the thing where you were asking a question and you asked the guys and the Met guys,
0: yeah,
1: what do you think would have happened with if there was a social media when you were playing?
0: Yeah, they are. The reaction was awesome. Like, I talked about it yesterday's show.
1: That was a great question. Great
0: statement. That was, to have Mookie Wilson be cracking up like that, that was the 8-year-old of me was pretty happy.
1: You could even go that way with the Giants. What would have happened to Lawrence Taylor if there was a...
0: He would never made it to one season.
1: Yeah, exactly. Exactly what I was thinking, you know?
0: Yeah.
1: Yeah, absolutely. I mean, he would have not made it to one. You know, and I agree with what you say. Let's not start comparing, and listen... Everybody does it. Look what we were doing with McClain. Everybody had him comparing him to Grom.
0: Well, I said he was Ace McClain, but I didn't compare him to Jacob DeGrom. I mean, listen, he was 8-1, or he was the best pitcher in baseball from his debut. So his numbers. So he did do what he had to do, and I wasn't calling the next Jacob DeGrom though. Hell no.
1: Yeah, and then he came down to earth. He got blessed.
0: And now he's been. Oh, I think over his last, 8 starts, 2 runs or less, he's been great.
1: Yeah, but in totality, he's got a 3.3 ERA for the year, so it's not really, in totality for the season, it's nothing great, you know, in terms of what he's done, you know.
0: Well, he's had a couple of bad starts like everybody else. You know, Schlittler the other day got lit up. It happens.
1: Wait a minute.
0: It happens.
1: Wait a minute, Al. Wait a minute. Schlittler's ERA is 2.25. Let's not compare the two. It's not even close. All right?
0: I didn't say it was close. But remember, Schlittler was not walking anybody to start the season. And he had a career-high 5 walks his last start. He's had 2 bad starts in his last 4 outings. It happens. These young kids have to take their lumps. You want to say how they bounce back from it. So you got to say that McClain has bounced back. He showed that, you know, he's got the guts. He bounced back from his couple of bad starts that he had when he couldn't even make it out of the 5th inning to the 6th inning. That's what you want to see, especially in a bad season for the Mets. You want to see how the kid reacts, and he's bounced back.
1: Yeah, no, he's back. He's bounced back. He's going to be a really solid pitcher. I'm not so sure if he's going to be an All-Star and a Cy Young Award winner, though. You know, but let's see what happens.
0: We just need him to be a good, reliable starting pitcher because that's what's been lacking from this Met team.
1: Exactly. Now, in terms of Lombard, he just looked like a natural out there, man. I was watching it, and I was saying, this guy's a natural player. Fielding-wise, hitting-wise, the guy's going to be very, very good. I don't know how good he's going to be, you know, long-term. I'm not comparing him to anything else, but it looks to me like there's a good chance we got a shortstop for the next 15
0: years.
1: See,
0: Mary, you see what you did there? You said McClain was being compared and be the next one, and now after one game, George Lombard is going to be, can we relax?
1: I wasn't comparing him to anybody.
0: I know what you're saying. We got a really, really good one. It's one game. Can we relax? That's what I'm saying. Let the kid, let him do his thing and see how it plays out. Now, I think it'll be great for him when these guys come back because then he can just blend in because right now the spotlight is on him. But when Bellinger comes back and if Stanton comes back and you start getting some of the, you know, the reinforcements back, then the kid could just blend in and the spotlight can be off of him.
1: Yep. Did you see what was going on with his father or what actually was happening? Were you listening to the game closely or no?
0: He was in the stand. They were going to go down to see their other kid, and then they changed their plans.
1: Yeah. But what happened was on his phone, the second that Lombard went out to the field in the first inning to field, his other son hit a home run.
0: Yeah, second at bat, just like George.
1: Yeah. Yeah, exactly. And then he hit off. Wow, it was like it was like crazy.
0: Great for my family.
1: One last thing. I think the bullpen is really, really fine. You know, I think they're going to get Civilli back. He just had one terrible game. You know, that's okay.
0: I don't like what they did to him, Mario. They just let the kid out.
1: No, I don't either. You're right. Because there's no way they should have kept him in. The guy didn't have anything. It looked like he was getting ready to cry on the mound. You know. And I don't blame him. You got to take the guy out. You can see he just went out. Sometimes.

0: It happens.
1: Yep.
0: He just didn't have it, you know, right?
1: Yep.
0: Look at St. Louis. They score. They don't score any runs at all, and they score 13 on the Yankees. Sometimes it happens.
1: Yeah, they had five home runs. Like I said, they had five home runs, and their previous games they had 6 and 17.
0: And what happened in the game after that? Zero. Right?
1: Zilch. Squadoosh. Nothing.
0: And how was the Yankees' bullpen in the last game? Not bad, right?
1: Oh, no. Listen, it was good. My only issue with the bullpen is I felt like these guys are pitching every day. That's the issue.
0: I think they put Civilli down because he had 36 pitches. They're going to bring him right back up. I really like the guy.
1: Mario, and thanks for the call. Let's hope they didn't kill the kid's confidence. 888-808-1019. Quick breakout center on the Fan. Back after this.
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0: 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This is so annoying holding this right ear. This is so annoying. Oh, this sucks. Oh, RIP to these headphones after the show. So looking at Cam Schlittler's last four starts. 4 1/3 versus the Dodgers, where he threw 6,000 pitches. 3 earned runs, 6 hits. Then against the Phillies, he was great. 7 1/3, 12 Ks, 99 pitches in a win. Then versus the White Sox, 6 1/3, 1 earned run, 2 hits, 8 Ks. And then versus the Cardinals, was terrible. It happens. At the Tigers start, he was rocked. It happens. When your young pitching gets beat up, you want to see how they react and bounce back. And Cam has done that in previous outings. So it'll be interesting to see how he performs in his next outing. I'm pretty sure he'll bounce back because he uses that as motivation, as fuel. Oh, they think I'm done. They think I'm bad. Okay, boom. Next thing you know, 10 Ks, 7 innings. And I'm not some Cam Schlittler hater. I think he's great. He's fantastic. And even I said, stop the McClain and Schlittler comparison. But 2 of his last 4 starts, he's been Schlitty. He just has. It happens. Let's go to Brandon and L.I. You're on the Fan.
1: No, I can still argue that, though.
0: What's up, Brandon?
1: Hey, man. I've been listening today. I know I came in saying I want to argue Mets versus Knicks, but I actually want to talk about McClain versus Schlittler.
0: I mean, there's no contest right now, but go ahead.
1: Yeah, honestly, I'm going to give it to Schlittler right now, but I think the debate is closer than you think. And honestly, I think McClain, outside of about 4 starts, which happened about halfway through the year, I think outside of those 4 starts, which was rough, McClain's been an ace. You know, like this year, he's been good. I feel like last year was better. And if you want to talk about Schlittler's big game appearances, Schlittler in the playoffs was phenomenal, and that's where I give him the edge. However, last year when McClain came up, we needed McClain to be an ace, and McClain was.

0: was that ace that we needed during the stretch run where we were trying to make the playoffs. And that's where I think it's closer than most people think.
1: Well, I'm looking at his starts, and that's what I was talking about. Besides the Cubs start where he got, you know, 104 pitches, gave him 6 earned runs. The previous start versus the Reds, 7 innings, 1 earned run, 3 hits. Then after the Cubs start versus the Blue Jays, 6 innings, no earned runs, 7 Ks. 6 innings versus the Braves, 2 earned runs, 5 Ks. Then the Red Sox, 6 innings. He's been consistent. 6 innings, 7 Ks. Phillies, 6 innings, 10 Ks, no earned runs. And in the Dodgers game, 6 innings, 2 earned runs, 7 Ks. And then versus the Marlins, 6 and a third, 6 Ks, 2 earned runs. He's been much, much, much better since, besides that Cup start, middle of June on. He's been pretty good.
0: Yeah, 100%. What I'm saying is, I don't think, while Slitler's been an absolute stud this year, whole year, and I know he's coming off a rough start against the Cardinals.
1: Yeah.
0: I think it's pretty damn close. I mean, I think both of them show absolute flashes of being absolute studs in this league, and I think you look at their stuff when you're pitching. I mean, it's different though, because when you look at Schlittler's obviously, you know, fastball heavy. He throws every kind of fastball you want to see, and he throws it hard, and he throws it, it's impressive. Mm. And then McClain's obviously got that off speed that you want to see. But altogether, both give length, both give strikes, both produce, both have produced in some pretty decently big moments. And I think both are pretty damn impressive. And right now, I'm a Mets fan, but I'll currently give the slight edge to Schiller, but I think it's pretty damn close.
1: No, and Brandon, thanks for the call. It's funny. I text Evan a couple of starts ago for McClain. I'm going, it's getting closer. It's getting closer. But I think Mets fans and baseball fans in general are stuck on he had that rough stretch where he wasn't good. 4 innings, 4 in the third, can't get out the fifth. He struggled. But overall body of work, he's been great. He should easily have 10 wins, but he doesn't. 7-7, 3.29 ERA, 125 innings, 148 Ks. 96 hits allowed. He's going to be fine. Schlittler as well. You got to be careful when you say that last name, boy. You have to be careful. Make sure everything's aligned right when you say that name. Because get a spit bubble, you're going to say the wrong word. 888-0-8-1-0-9. Quick break. Al Cintra on the Fan back after this.
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0: hour number two. 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Let's go to Ross in Bergen. You're on the Fan.
1: Yo, what's up, man?
0: What's going on, Ross, you negative son of a bitch?
1: Doing,
0: what's
1: up? Well, hold on a second. So two things. I heard you when I got off the air afterward. You brought up my record and I was my prediction in the book, and I was kicking myself. I said, that's what I get for being glass half full, is I get my positivity on documentation, and Paul and Yonkers had us all beat was the one SOB that stayed consistent.
0: Yes, he did.
1: You got to give him credit, man.
0: But, Ross, you weren't the only one. We all screwed that up.
1: Oh, no, I'm right with all of you, but I'm saying that's the one time I got sucked into the positivity and I was 30 games off. Now he's been buying the leaguers. He was right.
0: Yeah, Paul,
1: he who laughs first, laughs last, bro.
0: Paul gets a victory lap. He sure does. He won.
1: Yeah, man, it's unbelievable. Listen, we laugh at him for the get out of here. But, bro, he was like, he was probably, in his own mind, because what did he put down, like 70 wins, you said?
0: I think he said, I threw that paper out.
1: That was probably positivity in his mind.
0: Yeah, he nailed it. Because
1: even he's probably overshot it, too, when it's all said and done. Who knows? What do you think the number's going to be?
0: But Ross, he's wrong about this. He said, they're all minor leaguers. No, those guys are pretty good. Stop it, Ross. Don't do that. Don't do
1: it like the Larry David.
0: Don't do that.
1: Speaking of homers and debuts, is Carson Bedge's OPS under 700 yet?
0: He hit a home run yesterday. He's got 12 of them.
1: Yeah, that was a bomb. Bo Bichette's 11th over last night. My God, but with the 42 mil. Anyway, you know, I was kicking myself. I was sitting from the stands after you let me go with the Steve Cohen, and I had so much more to bring to that. I was even tweeting to you and Fleegs after the show, pulling up some receipts.
0: By the way, his OPS is over 700, by the way. And his OPS plus, whatever the hell that means, is 100, which I heard is pretty damn good.
1: You know, and real quick, too, the last caller with the McLean. See, the problem, when you bring up wins, which, and I know a lot of people don't take win-loss record into effect much anymore, nor should they. A lot of these starts that he's lost, like the Cubs game you brought up, Mets were up 3-0 in that game in the fifth inning. You go back. He gave up like 6 unanswered runs.
0: Yeah, that's
1: my problem with him.
0: Yeah,
1: he doesn't ride.
0: That was
1: the Reds game. There was the Reds day game. He gave up like 7 runs through 3. He doesn't rise to the occasion. That's my biggest problem with him.
0: Ross, the second he's got a lead, he evaporates. Hold on. Last year when they were in the race, he went above and beyond rising to the occasion. He was 8-1, the best pitcher in baseball. When the time he was brought up. So I don't agree with
1: that. David Peterson had a good half last year.
0: David Peterson, no, he stunk.
1: Yo, but we say that, in hindsight. But, Tio, we say that in hindsight, and once upon a time, David Peterson and Tyler McGill were the Nolan McLean,
0: Let me ask you this, Ross. What occasion has he had to rise to this year? What occasion has he had to rise to this year where the season has been awful? There's no big
1: game. His individual starts where no matter how much run support he – look, there's the start like out in L.A., the 1-0, 8 innings, was a gem, and he got the ground. There's other starts like the Cubs game you brought up where he got the lead, got the run support, and he blew it himself. And he's done that multiple – the Reds game I brought, there's a couple other – the Nationals game. You remember Bo hit the two homers, the grand slam?
0: Do you know what his ERA was for July?
1: I'm guessing it was good.
0: 1.78.
1: Sean Manaea has been pretty good, too, as of late.
0: Sean Manaea, if only he would have got off to the start. You know, he had 5 walks, got in that jam in the first inning, struck out the first 2 guys, then gets the ground ball. It was nice to see
1: Sean
0: Manaea.
1: I'm rooting for him, man.
0: He's a good dude. He's a great clubhouse guy. The guy actually cares. You know,
1: he's the one guy we brought back from 24. Like, I want to see some, like, life off of that season. Mm. So I'm, like, actually rooting for him. Yeah, so I got so much to bring to the table from a Cohen perspective, but there's the one I want to bring up. This is the one I tweeted to you at Fleegs. When you brought up the Robinson Cano as a Wilpon slant, that's the one that irked me in a way.
0: Why?
1: And I tweeted at you guys because how – is 2019, it was 19 him and Diaz were brought in, right? 2019?
0: Go ahead.
1: How is 2019 Robinson Cano any different from 2026 Marcus Semien?
0: Well, one
1: if
0: was
1: you
0: on,
1: look at
0: one,
1: the numbers, one Cano was one, had a better year that year.
0: One was on the sauce. He got busted for PEDs, and he became a Met. The only reason the Mets took Cano because they wanted Diaz. And I was happy that, like, Met fans were complaining. We're taking Edwin Diaz. We're taking Robinson Cano's contract back for, again, another top prospect who sucked in the major league.
1: No, that's one thing I'll agree. No matter, and that's why I hate McLean and hate the strong word for Benjamin Ewing. But if anybody's lockstep with you on that, it's me. That's why you won't hear me losing sleep over PCA. If you don't think he would have been a pinch runner with us, you're nuts. Because look at all the bums we kept at 23 that were untouchable.
0: The whole thing with the PCA thing, yeah, you know, looking back now, Monday quarterback, yeah, it looks bad. But at the time, you know, Javi Baez batted over 300 that season.
1: Trevor Williams was good here.
0: Yes.
1: He was a solid innings. And one real quick one side note, too. Did you see the Taylor and Holmes trade was a Mets-Cubs trade where a major league hitter and pitcher went one way and a minor league hitter went the other way?
0: Yeah, and I like the prospect.
1: Who knows?
0: I like the prospect. I like the prospect they got back. And thanks for the call, Ross. Right away, he's the number one prospect in the Mets organization. Jefferson Rojas. When Marisol Castro announces, I'm looking forward to when she rolls the R's. Jefferson Rojas. Let's go to Paulie in Greenwich. You're on the fan.
2: Hey, Al. How you doing, buddy?
0: What's up, Paulie?
2: All right, so I'm just going to give you something. You tell me what you think, all right? So the Dodgers got a team, right?
0: Wait, you cut out there. Well, repeat the beginning again.
2: I said the Dodgers, they have a good team, right? They have
0: great
2: superstars
0: team.
2: All over, right? Okay. In my opinion, the best lineup I ever seen in baseball were the Oakland A's, right?
0: Your phone is cutting out. Hello? Paulie?
2: Can you hear me, Al?
0: Yeah, now you hear me? Your phone's cutting out, man. What do you got, wireless over there?
2: No, I'm in the middle of the woods. I'm sorry.
0: Go ahead.
2: All right, so Oakland, in my opinion, I think the Oakland A's had one of the best lineups in baseball. They went to three World Championships. Now...
0: I had to cut you, Paulie. Your phone call is in and out. You're in the woods? Is Tony Romo with you in a bachelor party? Is he going to see Grandmammy and Grandpappy? Let's go to Justin in Floor Park. You're on the fan.
3: Al,
0: what's up, Justin?
3: I got a missive from Uncle before I talk about the Lombardi.
0: Okay, da-da-da-da-da. Go ahead.
3: This is dedicated first to Mike from Brooklyn. Okay, he says the Mets, Mickey Mouse organization, they'll never change, they'll never win. He will not forgive them for PCA, who was his prediction to win the MVP not only of the regular season, but the World Series MVP over the Red Sox. So he's saying Cubbies over Red Sox World Series.
0: Now, is this recency bias because the Cubs have whooped up on the Dodgers the last two games?
3: And no, he likes the move that they made getting your boy Clay Holmes and
0: Tyrone Taylor.
3: Tyrone Taylor, and they got another pitcher. They you know.
0: They got David Peterson.
3: Didn't they get another pitcher besides Peterson?
0: Didn't
3: they get Gausman?
0: Oh, yeah, they did, yeah. Kevin Gausman, yep.
3: So, and then along with that other Japanese guy, he thinks that's going to be enough
0: He gives up a lot of homers.
3: And then he's got a little bone to pick with you, Al.
0: What did I do now?
3: Well, you were very giddy with the Polanco signing.
0: Oh, I said I was wrong. You know that, Justin. I've admitted I was dead wrong.
3: He says he's got to go back to the DR, okay, and party there. Because Polanco,
0: they should have done, Justin, is when the injury, just don't let him play. It just looks worse. Just let him get healthy, and especially in the lost season. He just stinks. He's batting. What is he batting? .130?
3: Oh, it's unbelievable, Al.
0: It's awful.
3: Terrible. Terrible. That's got to be the number one thing is get a first baseman there.
0: Yeah, and let him be a DH next year.
3: Yeah, I mean, they're going to have to. They got him under the contract. As far as Lombardi goes, what the hell were they waiting for, Al? I mean, my God.
0: Lombardi.
3: Did they wait longer to bring this kid up? I mean, come on, man. Unbelievable.
0: Well, he was also dealing with an injury. He was also dealing with an injury, Justin, in the minor leagues. Yeah, but, you know,
3: but
0: great
3: amazing,
0: debut.
3: Al. I mean, they just said goodbye to Volpe, goodbye to Dominguez. See you later, man. I mean, it's unbelievable, Al. And this is what happens when you hug prospects, Al. Because now, what are they going to get for these guys? Nothing. I mean, they're not going to be able to. I mean, when they trade these guys, because you got to think they're going to trade them next year in the winter meetings or whatever, if there is even winter meetings.
0: Winter meetings. You might not have any meetings.
3: Exactly. I don't even know what the hell we're going to have.
0: Yeah.
3: Who knows?
0: Well, here's the good thing. If Lombard, I think if Volpe and Dominguez are in the minors, they could still play baseball next season.
3: No, maybe that'll help them. But Al, this lineup still is, like I said, dead. Dead. Al, I mean, they scored two stinking runs.
0: Yeah, but this guy pitched, he pitched great yesterday. He pitched well.
3: I know, but Al, I'm telling you, man, I still think they were short, not getting the catch here, and also I still think they need one more arm in the bullpen. if they really are. And Al, these Red Sox, hotter than a firecracker, man.
0: They're on
3: fire. Unbelievable, Al. It makes me sick. I hate Boston sports. I hate the Celtics. You know I hate the Patriots with my Bills.
0: Yeah.
3: And I hate the Red Sox the most.
0: I got a question for you, Justin. What's up with
3: Al?
0: What's up with these ugly-ass cement uniforms?
3: Al, those make... If you remember those ugly-ass Steeler jerseys?
0: Oh, them bright yellow traffic light jerseys?
3: Oh, my God. Al.
0: Yes.
3: What an embarrassment. Whoever did these jerseys should be fired immediately.
0: Oh, those jerseys are horrendous.
3: How about the helmet? How ugly is the helmet?
0: It's horrendous.
3: Oh, I will not be buying that jersey, Al.
0: I see that. I see that jersey. I want to pave the sidewalk.
3: I mean, seriously, Al, that is the worst design ever.
0: At least add something to it. Add something to the gray.
3: Yeah.
0: It's just bleh.
3: But, I mean, gray? Oh, there's a red, white, and blue team, man. Gray. I mean, bad enough. How about those ugly jerseys they had last year when they lost to the Patriots? Those ugly cold jerseys?
0: Oh, those like, snow white ones?
3: Snow white and a little purple? What?
0: Thank God nobody crapped their pants in those jerseys.
3: Oh, seriously.
0: Yeah, that would have been something.
3: They put that to pasture after they got embarrassed by the Patriots at home.
0: Ugh.
3: They said, I ain't wearing that ever again. And now I think they're going to do the same thing with these ugly jerseys. Oh, it's just a money grab, Al. It's disgusting. You know, they do this in every sport.

0: what.
1: It is.
0: So
1: And
0: we'll see what
1: I fell
0: happens.
1: for the
0: But
1: trap. My team's got a new logo. I bought the hat.
0: Al, they got to go back to the Redskin logo, Al.
1: It's
0: That's I mean they got to do it.
1: it's never gonna happen.
0: You don't think ever?
1: No, they add a little, they have the arrow going through the logo now, so they're adding little bits and pieces to it. But I don't think it's ever gonna happen.
0: And Al, I really think we're on a collision course for that Super Bowl, Al. I really do.
1: Oh, I hope so.
0: I thought it was going to happen 2 years ago, Al.
1: So
0: I
1: did
0: think it's
1: I.
0: happening. I think it's happening this year, Al. I really do. We stay healthy.
1: Woo!
0: We stay healthy, Al. Al, let's save up the shekels. Where was the Super Bowl this year? We gotta make a little trip.
1: Is it in New Orleans again this year?
0: Oh, is it?
1: I
0: Oh
1: don't know. I
0: boy!
1: feel like it's there every other
0: The last
1: year.
0: time I was in New Orleans was before I was at a bachelor party, Al. Before that big hurricane, man. Oh my God! Oof!
1: Super Bowl. Let's see where the Super Bowl location's at. Is
0: I
1: it?
0: think it might be in New Orleans.
1: 2020, no, 2027 Super Bowl. I might. Is it New Orleans?
0: I think it is.
1: No. Is it? It's in SoFi again?
0: No, is it?
1: February 14th,
0: Oh, yeah, that's why they were
1: 2027.
0: saying because the Rams might have a like a home game.
1: SoFi. Oh, fantastic. There'll be nothing but celebrities all over the place.
0: Yeah, exactly. Yeah.
1: That's
0: We'll be
1: fantastic.
0: lucky to sniff the building out. Well, Al, hopefully the Yanks could get on a little run here with the young kid, and we'll see what happens.
1: Hey, Justin, the
0: But
1: lineup looks much better now than it did a week and a half ago.
0: yeah.
1: I mean, you don't have Rosario batting third. That
0: No.
1: looked horrendous. You have Max Schumann lead off,
0: Yes.
1: playing left field, diving around like a 3-year-old in the outfield. Come
0: It's
1: on.
0: true.
1: It's better. The lineup is much better right now.
0: It is. And, they didn't make up any ground in the division. Still 3.5 back, Al.
1: I know, because I'm going to talk about it now, Justin, and thanks for the call. I appreciate you as
0: All right,
1: always,
0: take care,
1: brother.
0: brother.
1: Freddy Peralta, you had the scouts, the experts saying, oh, it's the Mets. Like, we could fix Freddy Peralta. Well, what did Freddy Peralta do? Debuts versus, out of all the teams, the Colorado Rockies, the one team worse than the Mets. Freddy doesn't even get out of the fourth inning. Seven earned runs, nine hits, three strikeouts. It looks like Kodai Senga's worn off on him. He was horrendous, and the Rays still won the game. Still won. Let's go to limo driver Ed on Route 78. You're on the fan.
2: Yeah, bro, I'm home now, bro. But
1: Oh,
2: listen,
1: you're
2: let me tell
1: home?
2: you what.
1: Damn. Go
2: Yeah,
1: ahead.
2: but thanks for taking my call, bro.
1: My
2: Let me tell
1: pleasure.
2: you, I got two things for you real quick.
1: Sure.
2: Far as Major League Baseball, they created this problem where you went out there and you was giving guys, which you'll never see again, players like Soto and them, Judge and all these guys making what's called them, and Angels, Trout, making over, $400 or $500 million. You're not going to see that no more. But see, the thing is, between the owners, they're still getting their revenue money anyway,
1: Of
2: so
1: course.
2: they can hold out as long as they can. The other guys, that's the Major League Baseball players, they're worth millions anyway, so they can hold out. But you know who gets hurt, and no one ever talks about it, is the fans and the people who works at the stadiums. Okay, they're not going to get paid. Okay,
1: Now,
2: and that's the problem. Go ahead.
1: what owner, when did it happen? What baseball owner paid the workers during COVID? Was it Steve Cohen who did that?
2: Yeah, but how many clubs do you have that's not going to do it? That's the
1: I
2: problem,
1: get it.
2: okay?
1: I
2: You
1: get
2: know what
1: it.
2: I'm saying? So I don't even want to hear about this. Like, you got guys around the league making all this money and got a batting average that's terrible. You got Soto, can't stay on the field. I mean,
1: It's
2: it's
1: the
2: a
1: 1 year
2: joke.
1: for Soto. It's funny. He plays every damn game. And then this season, it's just been a nightmare for the Mets this season
2: Yeah,
1: all around.
2: but yeah, and I'm glad with the, listen, the Mets know one thing too. Why try to bring on contracts when you know it's going to be a lockout? Dump every salary that you can dump. I think the Mets must have got rid of more players than anybody else in the league.
1: I've never seen anything like it. They got rid of everybody and their grandmamas.
2: Bro, because they're not going to be, after this, whatever it does come back, these guys ain't going to be making that $400 and $500 million no more, bro. That's going to be ended. That's not going to
1: I
2: happen.
1: don't
2: You're
1: think
2: not
1: there'll
2: going to
1: be
2: get
1: a
2: no more.
1: cap.
2: Yeah.
1: I don't. I maybe there'll be a
2: Well,
1: harder. Maybe there'll be a harder tax
2: right,
1: for
2: bro.
1: teams
2: The
1: that
2: thing is,
1: spend. That's it.
2: right, and you look at the,
1: They'll settle on that, and there better be a floor. Because
2: right.
1: I'm sick of one guy making more than a whole team. That's a joke.
2: That's what hurts, man, and that's what kills everybody. And then you got the guys in the minor leagues that makes $2. You know what I'm saying? It's
1: Damn.
2: just, it's a joke. But listen, I'm a Jets fan.

0: And I'm going to put it out there, prediction, just like New England went there. As far as I hear nothing all day long on TV, talk about Harbaugh and the Giants. Harbaugh and the Giants. Well, guess what? He had Lamar Jackson. He didn't win no Super Bowls. So I don't want to hear about it.
1: That's what I've been saying, Limo Driver.
0: Okay.
1: I've been saying he had loaded teams, right. Stacked teams,
0: yep.
1: Favorites
0: for
1: to
0: years.
1: Go to the Super Bowl for years, and it never happened.
0: And his
1: teams always blew double-digit fourth-quarter leads. And what was he thinking last year in a must-win game? Derrick Henry's on the sideline. What was he thinking?
0: Yeah, didn't even do it. And that's the thing is, so I'm tired of hearing about my Jets on paper right now is definitely a better team than Giants. And if the Giants think they're going to run through the NFC, they've got something else thinking. And then you got, what, Scababoo? He's hard-headed. he's going to wind up doing something.
1: Scabadabadoo!
0: Right, yeah. And then you got the quarterback. He ain't going to get out of bounds like he's supposed to. So he's going to be, another tour.
1: Well, I don't know if you've seen the reports, Limo Driver Ed, and thanks for the call about Jackson Dart. Your Jackson Dart, right behind the glass, has been disjointed. That's the word that was used when trying to learn this new offense right now. That's what's been discussed about Jackson Dart. Disjointed. Odell Beckham Jr. looked awesome yesterday in camp, and it's looking like he's going to make the roster if this continues. Learning a new offense.
2: Second-year quarterback. What? Second system he's had to learn.
1: Mm-hmm.
2: What do you expect? It's real, borderline comical to listen to T.O. Al talk about the Giants. Granted, wait, you've been right.
1: 3 years in a row.
2: Granted.
1: It'll be four.
2: It's just two broken clocks in that case.
1: It'll be four.
2: But when I look at this situation, you got to give the kids some grace. Everything is so hyper-reactive and people want to be concerned and they want to be nervous. Yet, the football team in D.C. has no offensive line.
1: That's not true.
2: They didn't have one last year.
1: Well, last
2: minimal
1: year.
2: Minimal improvements.
1: When your quarterback is, he was injured. But when he was on the field for full games, they were 4-1, in those games.
2: The most exciting part of your offseason is a wide receiver that's not on your team threatening your quarterback.
1: That's not true. Sonny Styles.
2: There's photos of you.
1: No, time out. Sonny Styles has been killing it in camp. Number one draft pick.
2: Then there's photos of your quarterback. I don't know if it's AI or not. I hope it's AI carrying his mom around the practice field. I'm supposed to be worried about that?
1: He's been killing it in camp. Okay?
2: T.O.
1: If you're so confident, make the trip October 11th. We're going down to Landover.
2: It's not about confidence. I'm just saying, as loud as you are about my team, your team was pretty sorry, too.
1: Oh, no. I know we were bad last year.
2: You make one playoff run, and you come around here peacocking about the football team.
1: One playoff run? We got a franchise.
2: Fluky
1: my ass.
2: Playoff run. Did you do it last season? Did you run it back?
1: Injuries.
2: What happened the season before the playoff run?
1: We brought back the 65 and over AARP club. I wasn't a big fan of that.
2: What happened the season before the playoff run? So you had one spike season. The stock market spiked one season.
1: We got a franchise quarterback.
2: And then you regress to the mean.
1: I'm good.
2: Meanwhile, you're out on Jackson Dart and Harbaugh. You know what Harbaugh has that your team hasn't had since you were a young tyke? A Super Bowl.
1: Wait, time out. How many times did he have a loaded team, two-time MVP, a favorite to go to a Super Bowl? How many fourth-quarter leads?
2: How many times did he run into a better team?
1: How many fourth-quarter leads, double-digit leads? How many double-digit leads they blow in the fourth quarter?
2: I don't know what you're talking about.
1: How many? Yeah, exactly.
2: He ran into 15.
1: That
2: boy's good.
1: A lot of the Buffalo game to start the season. How'd that go?
2: 17's pretty good.
1: Blew that game. He's so good, the fans walked out of that stadium.
2: The Steelers have been pretty good over the years.
1: Come on.
2: Shout out to Mike Tomlin. I'm just saying.
1: To me, it's like, can I see the Giants do it before
2: I
1: put the high expectations up there? Like, everybody's got them going to the playoffs. Can they do it?
2: Well, see, that's where they have to scale it back.
1: That's my point.
2: I'm looking at the Giants as a... You know what it is? It's because of the amount of losses that they handed to teams. Or I should say gave away as far as wins were last season. But this is not last season. NFL is a year-to-year operation. With the exception of a handful of teams around the league.
1: Consistently,
2: year-to-year operation.
1: Uh-huh.
2: So whatever happened with Daboll in the fourth quarter leads that were blown, you cannot use it as a crutch with the new coach to say, well, if we had him, we would have won games last year. There are no time machines in football.
1: How's the secondary?
2: Questionable at best.
1: Mm-hmm.
2: They didn't do much to improve that. I'm looking at the cornerback position. I'm like, and we know Harbaugh likes at least one lockdown guy. That person doesn't exist on the Giants roster. Mm-hmm.

0: right now. I'm not in love with their safeties. You're depending on a front seven to get home so that your guys don't have to cover as much.
1: Are you confident this defense without Dexter Lawrence getting double triple team is going to thrive? The front seven?
0: Yes.
1: Okay.
0: I like the front seven. I like the quarterback.
1: Who's your second wide receiver?
0: Odell. I'm high on Odell. I'm belligerently high on Odell.
1: Okay, at least you admit it's better to be...
0: Odell's issues has been his body, and that's the thing. If, and that's in caps, can stay healthy alongside Malik, Malik is going to have two guys in the more season.
1: Is he going to be ready?
0: He's on the field, isn't he?
1: Being on the field for practice and then in real game action, taking that hit, two different things.
0: The fact of the matter is, it went from he was going to start the season on the pup list to he started training camp.
1: Now, I know that is a step in the right direction. He's not on the pup list, but he could miss the first couple games of the season.
0: Possibly.
1: He could.
0: But you know what? It's a 17-game season.
1: Those are two tough games out the gates.
0: Fine.
1: Dallas and the Rams.
0: I look at the Giants as an 8-9 win operation, and that's my high.
1: You got them 8-9?
0: 8-9.
1: Oh, I'm going to be right again.
0: What do you have them at? Are you going to say something crazy like 6?
1: The under 7.5. I'm taking the under.
0: That's not a serious under.
1: I didn't make the number. Vegas did.
0: But you're picking it.
1: I'm taking the under 4 years in a row.
0: Well, you know.
1: Taking the under. We got the same number.
0: I said 8-9.
1: No. Both of our teams, same number. Over-under. Yeah. Same number.
0: So, at least Vegas is telling you the truth. You don't want to listen to me? Listen to Vegas.
1: Oh, stop.
0: Let me guess. You took the over on your team, though, didn't you?
1: Hold on. I did, but it's a tough beginning of the schedule. Listen to Vegas. How'd that work out versus the Knicks?
0: This is not basketball.
1: Vegas lost a lot of money. Vegas ain't always right.
0: You're right.
1: They ain't always right.
0: So then what you bringing to Vegas?
1: It should be fun because the year they won 12 games, Vegas had them 4.5.
0: Because it was a fluke.
1: No, it was not no fluke.
0: In caps.
1: No, it ain't no fluke. It's not a fluke.
0: Oh, man.
1: That's for any team. Like, I hate when people say, they got lucky. You need luck along the way in everything.
0: I didn't say it was luck. I said it was a fluke.
1: Ain't no fluke. 12 wins, 14 wins ain't no fluke.
0: A fluke doesn't happen twice.
1: That is not a fluke.
0: All right.
1: It's not a fluke. We'll see what happens. We swept their asses 2 years in a row. We'll make it 3.
0: You beat a bad team.
1: Stop it. blah, blah. Stop it. When you lose, you're bad. When you win, you're good. Stop it. 888-8-1-1-9. More calls after the break. Al Cintron, the Fan, back after this.
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0: 108-101. Before I get back to the phones, I'm obsessed with these videos of Karens getting knocked out. I'm obsessed with these videos. They keep popping up on my timeline. Get knocked out. Put hands on people when they shouldn't. I just saw something that was in a Hilton member, gold member was assisted before this couple. They start freaking out. The dude puts his hands on the other dude, and he gets laid out in the cookout. Bow! Knocked out. My wife says, why do you keep watching these videos? Like, they're funny. What is it? F around and find out? That's what happens. Let's go to Tom and Hoboken. You're on the fan.
1: you're so right about that. Knockout videos are too funny.
0: It is, especially when the person is a smart ass, think they're tough.
1: Yeah,
0: because they have tattoos all over the place and they get knocked out.
1: Speaking about tattoos, I've got another Mets one tonight.
0: Yep.
1: Last night,
0: yep.
1: Sorry. But I can't. And I kind of got to give up on the Mets. What about my Jets, Dan? And I'm going. We just put the deposit in for Kansas City. We do a road trip. And I gave up on the season tickets, man. I can't do it.
0: I don't blame you.
1: Yeah. No, I mean, after Rodgers left, I was like, that's it. And they were in the family for like 50 years. I was like, I can't do it anymore. I mean, with a straight face, I can't do it. But all right, so we're going to Kansas City. We go big group too, man, like 250, 300 people. They should be.

0: I don't want to say there's any cupcakes going into that. I mean, that's week nine. So, I mean, but they play a couple guys that we know. They play the Patriots, they have the Titans.
1: Well,
0: Dolphins.
1: Week one should set the tone. If they lose to the Titans, it's going to be a long season.
0: Yeah, I agree with that. Yeah.
1: They got to win that game.
0: Yeah, the Titans.
1: Listen, the Titans made some moves. Cam Ward's second year in the league. They got Wandale Robinson over there. Brian Daboll running the offense. You know, it should be a winnable game. If the Jets don't win that game, you know, if you win Week One, you wash the taste out of your mouth from last season right out the gates.
0: Amen.
1: So you got to win that game. I have the over 5.5, and plus I have some bets. I have to win. I have to win these bets.
0: All right. There you go.
1: 5.5, over 5.5. I got them going over.
0: I like that, man. I hope you're right, man. We got only way is up after the Knicks. Only way is up, right?
1: Yeah, I mean, listen, at least the Knicks were on the right trajectory.
0: Yeah, right. Yeah, I hear you.
1: They made progress. I got to see the Jets make some progress.
0: Nah, man, you're not kidding. All right, Al, have a great night, man.
1: You too, Tom. Thanks for the call. Enjoy those knockout videos. You need a laugh? Watch somebody get knocked the bleep out. You saw that? Have you seen that video, Ray, from the fight this weekend? It was Lamont Roach Jr. was fighting William Zepeda. Did you see the video? So no. This dude gets in an old dude's face, and he calls him boy, which is the ultimate disrespect. And then
2: he chose violence.
1: And then he swings at the dude. The guy gets up, and he lands an 18-piece combo. Left, right, left, right, left, right, left, right, left, right. The guy falls over backwards. The guy who's beating him up adjusts him so he can keep punching his face. And then he curb stomped him, which was unnecessary, but he curb stomped him. Yeah. That's the one. Don't call a grown man boy. So that's been the popular video of the week. Love them. As long as it ain't me. I know I'm not putting myself in a situation that I'm going to have to, you know, defend myself. Let's go to Stuart in Brooklyn. You're on the Fan.
3: Oh, God.
1: What up, Stuart?
3: Good morning, Al. Oh, I have about, let's see, 6 people I'm about ready to knock out.
1: Oh, time out. Time out. Before you tell me you want to knock out Stuart, okay? 6 people? Why 6 yeah. people?
3: These are the people that abused me, mistreated me, me
1: this
3: like
1: is real life, not sports.
3: This is real. This is real life.
1: All right.
3: Okay? It's just simple. George Lombard? Oh, my new shortstop. My new shortstop.
1: Take it easy, Stuart. Let's not get crazy. That's not the blood pressure rise like you. Let's relax.
3: This is the second coming of number 2.
1: Here we go.
3: Hey, listen. Let me say this to you, okay?
1: Yep.
3: Derek Jeter was all out game. All out. He went everywhere, any which way to win.
1: You know how he struggled? How many errors did he have his rookie season? You remember that? The struggles where he. 35 errors?
3: Season. Yes, he did.
1: Yep.
3: But who won the MVP of the World Series and All-Star game in 1 year?
1: I understand that. Oh. MVP versus the Mets in the World Series, too. I understand that. My thing is with George Lombard Jr., can we let the kid ease into this?
3: No, not really, because the way the season's gone, with everybody going down, dropping like flies, it's like we have to have some hope, ray of hope.
1: You're going to make the playoffs. The season has gone. Have you seen the Mets?
3: Yeah, I've seen the Mets. Right. And let me ask you something. David Stearns, Brian Cashman, and Aaron Boone on the spaceship, out of here. Immediately. Out of here. We got to get rid of these guys. These guys don't have a clue. Cashman, I think by shaving his head bald, he's lost his brains with it.
1: David Stearns, the moves that he made at the trade deadline, the way he's loaded up on prospects.
3: And what's that mean? Like prospects or what?
1: It's the you see what the Dodgers have done with the prospects they get? They go out and use those prospects to get big names.
3: And look at the Dodgers. And next year, let's say this much. Next year's what the Dodgers are doing will not be allowed. with all the deferred money.
1: I think the deferred money's out the window. I hope they do that, 100%.
3: I hope they do that because, well, no way. They're where the Dodgers, with all the deferred money.
1: Yeah, but Stuart,

0: Yeah, those ticket prices
1: are...
0: Those,
1: Chris Brewery,
0: those ticket prices are disgusting. I'm good.
1: Oh, my God. Dude, do you remember to Yankee Stadium? The ticket behind the plate used to be $2,500, and now it's $1,250. Whoopee.
0: Hey, I'm not sitting behind home plate unless I'm credentialed. I'm good.
1: All right, but I'll give you one. I'll give you two things in my life that I've met people.
0: Sure, go ahead.
1: Two things. What?
0: Go ahead.
1: Oh, three. The franchise in 1974.
0: Yeah.
1: November 91, the classiest first lady this country ever saw.
0: Yeah.
1: What was her name?
0: Nancy?
1: No, Jackie O.
0: Go ahead.
1: And the best bass player in any rock band ever.
0: Ray Jarvis?
1: Sir Paul McCartney.
0: Oh, okay. Oh, I have a oof. I don't know if I should share the story.
1: Go ahead, Chad.
0: When you work in hotel business, you see a lot of people. So I saw Paul McCartney's ex-wife came to my... I don't work there
1: which
0: anymore,
1: one?
0: So screw it.
1: Which ex-wife?
0: The one who has she has the one leg.
1: Oh, Heather Mills.
0: Yeah, so she came into my hotel. And their daughter, this is my old hotel, their daughter, the bell cart is there. And, I mean, your kid should not be swinging on the bell cart like it's the Olympic uneven bars.
1: Right, okay.
0: So the kid's swinging on the bars and she says to the daughter, get down. And you know what the daughter said? And again, it starts at home. Mommy, I could do whatever the hell I want. That's what the daughter said.
1: You know who that reminds me of?
0: Who?
1: Me.
0: No, well... Stuart, you're a bad kid. Thanks for the call. My mom would have super kicked me if I would have said that. Mom, I could do whatever I want. It starts at home. So. Let's go to Joe in Staten Island on the fan.
2: Hey, Al.
0: What's up, Joe?
2: McLean and Schlittler, they actually compare pretty close in a certain area. And that is, I don't know if you've noticed the splits, but McLean on the road is 5-1 with a 2.29 ERA.
0: They're both great on the road and stink at home.
2: So you know the splits then. Now I'm worried about Schlittler as a Yankee fan because if he doesn't learn how to pitch at home, I'm worried about the playoffs when he comes his turn.
0: Well, here's the good thing, Joe, about that. You know he has no fear on the road if he's got to pitch on the road.
2: That's true. Yeah. Can I make another, before I get cut off, can I get another point?
0: Yeah, go ahead. I'm not going to cut you off. Go ahead.
2: Oh, okay. You guys were just talking about the, the deferments, the deferrals with the Dodgers, right?
0: Yep.
2: Okay. So, and Bobby Bonilla has a deferral. But the difference is that these deferrals are so much more than they were in the past.
0: Yeah, of course.
2: And a comparison is, The Yankees sold the backup catcher to the Mets for $100,000, I believe.
0: Luis Torrens.
2: Right. But way back in 1976, when the Yankees tried to buy Vita Blue for a couple of million, the commissioner said it was against the interest to let rich teams spend that kind of money. You could buy a guy for $100,000 now, but not for $5 million, let's say.
0: That's called trafficking now. You cannot do that.
2: Yeah, so the deferrals, I mean, you know, it's one thing to defer $1 million over 40 years, but it's another thing to defer $1 billion over 40 years.
0: No, $1.1 billion is ridiculous. They're paying Edwin Diaz till 2047. That is ridiculous. Yeah. It is.
2: And he's talked everybody else on the team to do it. That's even more ridiculous.
0: I mean, listen, like I mentioned in previous shows, thanks for the call, Joe. The thing that the Dodgers have, besides the winning cultures, they have the lore of the beaches. The palm trees all year round. The beautiful weather all year round. The beautiful ladies all year round. They have that. Now, the taxes are just as high as New York, if that. They're close. But at least if you're going to pay those high taxes, you want the beautiful weather all year round. And a winning team, a winning culture. An organization that's committed to winning. Not half-ass committed, fully committed to winning. And speaking of Edwin Diaz and the Dodgers, have you seen his stats? Oh, I'll tell you. I'll share. 10 game appearances. Remember, he had the cockfighting scandal as well, which has suddenly disappeared. Surprise, surprise. It's the Dodgers. We'll just sweep it under the rug. 1-0, a 9.5.

0: 3.5 ERA, 8 2/3 innings, 14 hits, 9 earned runs. Edwin Diaz. And he's not getting any younger. So as much as we killed David Stearns, and he deserves it, we gave Edwin Diaz a better offer. He took the Dodger offer. I mean, the Dodgers signed Tanner Scott the year before, 4 years, $80 million. He stunk last year. Now they got Edwin Diaz. He stinks this year. And yet that machine keeps on going. The Dodgers keep on spending. You know their payroll with the taxes, over $600 million this year? That's more than a handful of teams combined. But that's what you want from your ownership group. Committed to winning. Not talk about it, be about it. 888-808-1019. Quick call, quick break. Al Cintron on the Fan back after this.
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0: 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Now, I mentioned Freddie Peralta for Tampa, but another guy that Yankee fans wanted, and Brian Cashman said they already have a left-handed hitting catcher, Liam Hicks hit a grand slam for Tampa in his debut. The catcher they acquired from the Florida Marlins, Miami Marlins, whatever the hell they're called these days. It's a grand slam in Colorado in his debut. So let's go to Tony in Montreal. You're on the fan.
1: Absolute. How you doing?
0: What up, Tony?
1: I love you, man. You're the best. I like listening to you. You're a star.
0: Well, thank That's you. What I think love of you, too. Man. I'll give you a kiss on the cheek like Ray Knight. What's going on?
1: Next time I see you in New York, I'll give you a big hug, man. I'm telling you the best. I tell you, I listened to a couple of your guys, okay?
0: Who?
1: Comparing Nolan McLean. One of your callers called in and said comparing McLean to Schlittler, okay? I'm going to ask you a simple eye test. Anecdotal evidence is when you say, I think he's better. Scientific is you're looking at the stats. I looked at the stats. Nolan, I like him. He's a good guy. I even advocated for him last year. He's win-lose, okay? I'm not saying he's a bad player, but you said it. The record this year is 7-7. Would you trade Nolan straight up for Schlittler? You tell me.
0: What are you doing to me? You're trying to have Mets fans hate me? Well, then again, I'm not a big fan of Mets.
1: I don't want to get you in trouble. I don't want to get you in trouble. I'm just saying. You don't have to answer the question.
0: I'm not a sucker. I'll answer the damn question. If you're talking about right now,
1: yeah, right now,
0: Schlittler for McLean. Have you seen what McLean's been doing lately as well? But it also helps that Schlittler has a better team. But yeah, I would do the trade.
1: Okay, so back to the last call to talk about the Oakland Athletics, the best team ever seen. I tend to agree with that because if you go back to that time, you're going to believe the lineup of this team. You had guys on that team like Joe Rudy. You had Philippe Helou. You had Tommy Brooks. You had guys like Reggie Jackson. I never heard of him. You had a guy like by the name of Rick Monday in the outfield. Imagine, okay? Then you had this guy, Gene Tennis. His real name is in Italian is Tonacci, but they call him Gene Tennis. He was a star. He was MVP in the playoffs multiple times, even in World Series MVP. You had Bert Campanaris. You had Sal Bando in the infield. You had Green. And you had Johnson, and guess if you had another guy in the infield by the name of Tony La Russa. Who's he? Who's that guy? And then you had Larry Henley and Gene Tennis as a lineup in the back. You had four decent catchers. But what's more important is you had Vita Blue, you had Blue Moon Odom, Catfish Hunter, okay, Rich Lindbaum, okay, imagine, and Chuck Dobson, that's and Al Downing. Al Downing was
0: on
1: that lineup.
0: You know what's crazy? I know about five of those guys. That I've heard of.
1: No, but Al, I saw those guys play.
0: I was not around.
1: Okay, and all of those. Yeah. Okay, I know you're not around, but I'm 67, so I've seen those guys. And when I saw them play, I saw this guy in left field by the name of Joe Rudy. You would have loved this guy. This guy was made of nails, stone. He was going through walls.
0: And he was just a regular kid.
1: He was tough, man. And he could hit the ball. And you know what? That was a team that nobody saw coming. And they couldn't, like, nobody knew Reggie was going to be that good, right? And he was a young kid. You look at a picture of Reggie when he played in Oakland, and you see the youth in that man. Incredible athlete. And, you know, just look at the names. You had Philippe Helou. Look at all the stars that came from these baseball fathers. And I want to say a last thing about New York, okay?
0: Sure, go ahead.
1: When I hear New York people talk to each other, okay, you respect each other, you're competitive. But if I was an athlete, man, there's no place in the world that I would want to play other than New York. Forget L.A., Chicago. If I was a hockey player or a baseball player, I want New York.
0: You said we respect each other? Have you been around? Have you taken a subway during rush hour?
1: What I think about respect is that you love sports. You guys all love sports. Whether you're Jets fans or Giants fans, you do compete, but you do love each other in terms of your New Yorkness. And the reason I believe that is when Jalen and the boys brought the Knicks to the championship in 5, that's still resonating because I saw the entire city behind that team. I watched that parade.
0: It's still going on, Tony, and thanks for the call. Hey, you know how we say hello to each other now? We don't even say, hey, what's up? Hello. We just look at each other. We say, Knicks in 5. That's been the thing all summer long. And it's going to continue. It's going to continue. It's what, 50-something days since they won the championship? As Ray avoids eye contact with me because he knows. Knicks in five. I can't. It's been a bunch. I've been rocking Knick gear all summer long. Championship gear. And by the way, if you didn't get yours, it's now on sale because they're ready to release a second batch of championship gear. It's Knicks in five, all summer and beyond. Let's go to Dino in Maryland. You're on the Fan.
2: Hello, how you doing, bro?
0: What's up, Dino?
2: I'll keep it simple. To anybody that has a problem with the Mets, would you rather be the Wilpon group or the Stern group? And then on your end with hockey, since you're a Washington fan with the football, you might as well, you know, jump aboard with the Capitals. But like I said, I'll leave it up to you as far as that goes.
0: All right, Dino, thanks for the call. I'd rather be with Steve Cohen because he's committed to winning and spending. Until that changes, Steve Cohen all day, every day. Now, as far as the hockey, no. I'm a Washington fan because of my father. My dad wasn't a hockey fan. I've already talked about it, that I rooted for the Rangers back in the 90s. The tough losses to the Penguins in the playoffs. I mean, back in the day, because of Sega NHL hockey, that's a classic game for those who know. I think it's 93, 94, 94, 95. Those games for Sega, I knew every damn player in hockey. And now I can probably name five. Five. Connor McDavid could walk in here right now. Hey, are you the custodian? I don't know what he looks like. Let's go to Phil and Hal. You're on the Fan.
3: Hey, what's up?
0: What's up, Phil?
3: Hey, listen, the other day when they had the trade deadline and the Mets made all these deals, first thing I thought about is, like, what the heck is this guy doing or thinking? And then I took a back seat and I said, you know what, let me give him the benefit of the doubt. You know, when he first came on, I mean, you know, all you're doing the first couple years is really evaluating your ball club. And he felt that the core of this team –

0: a good team, but they weren't of championship caliber. So I think after a while he said, you know what? I think we have to dissect this team and just start from the bottom up. And, you know, if you really think about it, he's got five good rookies in there. I mean, he's got Benj, he's got Ewing, he's got the three pitchers. Okay. And I, you know, to really think about it, maybe he is going in the right direction. I mean, and he's not stupid. He's smart because he knows now he's going to stay a while because the owner's going to say, okay, let's see how these guys work out and let's see if your system is going to work.
1: Well, I don't know if it's going to be stay a while because the Mets stink when there's, if there's baseball next season. I don't think he sees the final year of his contract. I don't think Steve Cohen's going to want another $300 to $400 million payroll and you're 20 games under 500 with Juan Soto and Francisco Lindor on your team. It's not going to happen. Now, at the deadline, the moves he made, like you brought up, Phil, you know, including the David Peterson trade, 13 minor leaguers acquired, 10 top 30 prospects from other respective organizations, 3 unranked prospects, 11 players 23 years of age or younger, 5 infielders, 2 outfielders, 5 pitchers. And what I've been saying about this, and people say, oh, you dumped him for this and dumped him for that. What's going to happen? These prospects are going to be used and packaged to go get bigger names to help this team who are under team control.
0: Oh, okay.
1: That's what's going to happen.
0: That does make sense.
1: Yes, it does.
0: Okay. All right. You know, I'm not disagreeing with you. You're making sense, all right? But I'll tell you what, if he does get canned or whatnot, he won't be living in New York, that's for sure.
1: No, he better not. He better not. He better not. Thanks for the call. That toilet paper is crib. That's for sure. But look at the Brewers. That's the one thing. Yes, they didn't win a World Series. Yes, they never got to a World Series. But that organization is in a very good place. David Stern's left it in a very, very good place. They're right there. And they did offer 3 top prospects, 2 top 100 prospects. And for some odd reason, the Tigers said no and took the Dodgers offer. So the Brewers did try to get Skubal. I'm assuming the Tigers tried to fleece them for more. And the Brewers said, no, we're good. I would have liked to see the Brewers get Clay Holmes. 888-808-1019. Quick breakout. Sit you on the Fan. Back after this.
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0: 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I'll touch on the Mets. You know, yesterday they traded, you know, the trade deadline, a ton of players away, but they go to Cleveland. They win game one of the series, 6-2. Sean Manaea struggled in terms of walking guys, but held it down. He's been much, much better this season since his horrendous start. Luis Torrens, 3-for-3. A homer, Oppo Field homer, 4 RBIs. You had Bo Bichette hit a moonshot. Nate Lavender, an inning and a third, looked great out the pen. And that's what you're going to see from these guys, from the Mets. What do they have in some of these young kids they bring up? Because this is David Stern's specialty. I know people kill him. This is where he thrives. Now, I had no problem with the moves he made. I thought he could have got a little bit more for Brazelbon, was under team control till I think 2029. I know Weaver for another year. That kicked in some money for a better prospect, which I had no problem with, because relievers are fickle. And Luke Weaver was one of the best in the game. That's why I know the Yankees could have used him. That's for damn sure. But the only thing worth watching now for the Mets is going to be, how do these young guys progress? We do have Binge. We do have Ewing. Scott. McClain. Thornton. Soto. The outfield is set. It's unfortunate the way the season has gone for this team. It would have been nice to be buyers at the deadline. 5 or 6 games out the wild card. Instead, it was 69 games back in the wild card. And stink. Then you look at the other side of town. Their top prospect debuts. He's been hyped up for a long time. George Lombard Jr. debuted last night versus the Cardinals. Hits a home run. His first major league hit is a home run. In his second at bat, his brother does the same thing for the minor league team of the Marlins. Hits a home run in the second at bat. And what a night for the Lombard family. And open the show, and you can catch on the Odyssey Rewind, is we've had 2 recent big-time prospects for the Yankees home run in their debut game. One was Aaron Judge. The other one was Jason Dominguez. One has panned out, and then some. Multiple-time MVP, home run record leader in the American League. The other one, a huge disappointment, who was hyped up since he was in diapers at the age of 2. We heard about him forever. Even had a nickname, the Martian. Now, which side will Lombard Jr. end up on? Closer to star, superstar status, like Aaron Judge? I'm not saying he's going to hit 60 home runs, but in that range, or will he end up as another Yankee prospect that has fizzled out? So far, so good. I just hope Yankee fans, you know, I already hear it during this morning show, and I see it online. He's the next Derek Jeter. Can we relax with that? He's had 1 game. Mike from Brooklyn, who, get better, sent me a message saying, you know, you said Mark Vientos was the next blah, blah, blah. But at least Mark Vientos had a season where he did it, second half of the season, 2024, and he killed it in the playoffs. Big hit after big hit. So I had a reason, other Mets fans had a reason to believe that Mark Vientos would be that guy at third base. And since that run in 2024, he's been awful. But I had a body of work compared to George Lombard Jr. to praise Mark Vientos. George Lombard Jr., great start. If there's, you know, you wish he would at least just had a single in his debut, so the expectations wouldn't... They're already crazy right now. The next Jeter, the next it guy. For his sake, I hope the reinforcements come back sooner rather than later healthy so he can step out the spotlight a little more, and then guys like Judge, guys like Bellinger, guys like Stanton, they have the spotlight on them. And then George Lombard Jr. could just blend in. But what a debut for the kid. And they win 2-0 versus the Cardinals. Ryan Weathers was spectacular as well. Mentioned that he's had 8 starts this year with no run support from his Yankee lineup. And the lineup from a week and a half to 2 weeks ago looks much better. Much, much better and like a major league lineup compared to what it did 2 weeks ago. Let's go to Jason Waterbury on the Fan.
1: Yo, Al, what's up, bro?
0: What's up,
1: How
0: Jason?
1: You doing, man?
0: I'm all right.
1: Yeah, same stuff, bro. It's great to talk to you, man. You know what? I tell you, man, these baseball teams, they like the fact, I guess they like the fact of finishing second best to the Dodgers, and the Mets not even close this year because, for the Yankees, you're supposed to be all in. You're supposed to be thinking about winning championships, and what they did at this trade deadline means to me that they don't care about winning championships. They really don't. This team doesn't inspire. They don't aspire to win championships anymore. And you know what? The Mets, the fact of the matter that they can't even compete to win a championship this year is a disgrace, you know. I mean, you got these guys, the Yankees, all they have to do is go out, spend money. The Dodgers are over here, they sign every free agent there is, and the Yankees actually would inquire about a salary cap, and the Yankees actually, you know, they actually turn to the Dodgers, they turn a cheek to the Dodgers and think that the Dodgers are doing something wrong because the Dodgers do things the right way. They go out and they spend the money, and that's what you're supposed to do. When you're a big market team, you spend money and you bring in superstars. Prospects like George Lombard, you get the hell out of here. And if Mr. Steinbrenner was still alive, George Lombard wouldn't even be here, and neither would be Dominguez wouldn't be here, Spencer Jones either. You know, the Yankees, Cashman, all he does is hoard these prospects. You got Jones, you got Dominguez, and Lombard. Those guys could have all been out of here for big stars that could help this team win a championship. Well,
0: the problem is, Jason, and yep. Thanks for the call, who are the stars that you were trading Lombard Jr. for? Mason Miller wasn't going anywhere because the Padres got red hot. I was all for trading a George Lombard Jr. for a Mason Miller because at least he's under team control for a bunch of years. Even for a Skubal to have the most dominant rotation going into the playoffs. If you listen to Cashman, they were in on Adley Rutschman. But they weren't willing to go to the Orioles price. The Red Sox did. The Red Sox said, screw it. They were willing to part with prospects. A ton of prospects. And they got their catcher, who's, by the way, is still injured and expected to be back in the middle of this month. Expected. We'll see if that happens. But they're 24-4. They are red hot. Red hot. So you reward your team. You think if they were still 10 games under that the organization would have done that? No, they would have been selling pieces. Chapman would have been gone. Other guys would have been gone. But instead, they got scorching hot, and they've been the best team in baseball since July 1st, 24-4. Best team in baseball. And they're right there behind the Yankees. Two games by the Yankees, one in the loss. And don't look now. Remember the Yankees had that crazy run differential? Well, Boston is right there. Yankees plus 83, Boston plus 72. Boston's going to be a problem. They have, you know, Sonny Gray's been awesome for them this year. Garrett Crochet is right around the corner returning. Boston is red hot. Beyond red hot. It was nice to see Jazz at the home run yesterday, solo shot. Maybe he can start getting red hot as well to help this lineup. You know, Luis Garcia Jr. just missed another homer in yesterday's ball game. Paul O'Neill was raving about he's never seen, he was shocked by how fast his hand speed is, his bat speed. No, I love the trade for Luis Garcia Jr. 20-some homers, 80-some RBIs, batting 290. Much-needed pop to this lineup, which has been dead. And still, their record is what it is. Go look at the lineup 2 weeks ago. We were laughing at it. Ally Sanchez catching. Max Schumann leadoff. Mohamed Rosario batting third. Anthony Volpe batting fifth. Jason Dominguez batting cleanup. This was the lineup the Yankees were trotting out there. And now look at the lineup. Rice second, Garcia Jr. third, Ramos fourth, Spencer Jones fifth, Jazz sixth, Lombard Jr. in there. Austin Wells has been much better his last 10 games. I mean, he couldn't get any worse. It's clear the Yankees believe in Austin Wells. Brian Cashman was on with C-Mac and Craig. When he was asked about, you know, the left-handed catcher that the Rays acquired. And Brian Cashman said, no. We have a left-handed catcher we believe in. And he's been coming around offensively. And the pitchers love pitching him. He's one of the best framers in the game. And I think when everybody comes back, Austin Wells could just, whatever. Just make sure you're solid defensively. He's had a horrible season. But better late than never, he's starting to turn it around. Let's go to my man, Tommy the Story. You're on the Fan.
2: What's up, Al? I thought I almost missed you. I fell asleep.
0: No, it's okay. You should have told me. I would have woke your ass up.
2: That's right. I got to get... What do I miss? Anything big? Did Big Lou call in?
0: Big Lou? He's revved up on meds. He's out. He's out. That's it. These commercials are hilarious. I hear Gio talking about it all the time. I'm sitting in the newsroom waiting to come on. I'm like, these commercials, wow.
2: Well, I tell you, the overnight commercial, I never realized it because now I'm at work. When I'm at work, you know, you hear these commercials like 1,000 times and you really pay attention. You got the Big Lou commercial.
0: Yep.
2: Then you got the saddest one ever about the little girl whose dad dies.
0: Should have been here a half hour ago. Yeah, that one is.
2: Oh, my God.
0: It's not supposed to be funny. Tommy, it's not supposed to be funny, but whoever's voice that is, it is funny.
2: Oh, my God. And then what's the other one? Then you got the strip clubs, you know.
0: Oh, the strip club.
2: Hello, Big Boy.
0: Yeah, I mean, if I listen to that commercial, right, they say, come on down, you know, right now to Gallagher's. It's closed.
2: Yeah, they closed at like 4. I don't know.
0: Really? You know? You know it closed at 4? Because I don't know what time it closes.
2: Oh, God. You know what was funny? Before I talk about the Mets, it's funny. Remember when you, back in the day when you used to go to those places and all the girls wore the same perfume, that cheap perfume, it literally stayed with you for a week and a half.
0: Ugh.
2: Like, you could take 19 showers and that perfume was never coming off.
0: You know, they
2: never cheat. Your girlfriend would know where you are.
0: But Tommy, I was never a big strip club person. The one place
2: I never was. Either.
0: The one place I did go to a bunch when I was legal enough. I was able to go was Naked City.
2: Oh, I remember that. I remember that place.
0: That was on Queens Boulevard. You know what it is now?
2: Yes.
0: Oh, I think
2: on the corner. It's a church. Yeah,
0: it's a church now.
2: Off the air, I'll tell you a story about that.
0: I have some stories from that place, including one time I walked in, I saw a girl I went to high school with. I was like, hey, yo!
2: Naked
0: City, Queens Boulevard.
2: And in these places, in these naked places, you can't buy booze, right? Because they don't have liquor licenses. So you're sitting there paying $18 for an orange juice.
0: Well, that's why they call them topless, because then they could sell the booze.
2: Gotcha.
0: I think that's the thing. If it's full nudity, no liquor. If it's like bikinis or topless, I think you could sell the liquor.
2: I think so. Yeah. Something like that.
0: Yep.
2: Well, anyway, listen.
0: Loopholes.
2: New York Metropolitan.
0: Yeah, go ahead.
2: Do you see the brilliant plan of my man Sternstein? Did you see that team tonight firing on all cylinders? Did you see?
0: We're back in the playoff hunt, baby.
2: 12 and a half out, baby. Here we come.
0: Oh, baby.
2: We only need to go 64-4. We got this.
0: Yeah,
2: we're
0: right on the Nationals' tail, baby. We're 7.5 behind the Nationals. Let's go.
2: A couple of things, seriously. Though. Yeah. That bench, this kid benched a bomb. Oh, my God. That was some shot.
0: Yep.
2: Dead center, 450. Woof.
0: Yep.
2: That kid's a ball player. You see that throw he made?
0: A missile. Like, I don't know why anybody runs on him. The kid used to be a pitcher. He throws like 98.
2: Yeah, with a guy like that, it's all a matter of, you know, he has a strong arm, but you can have a strong arm, but you got to be accurate.
0: Yep.
2: You got to be accurate, you know. Some guys have strong arms, but they're not accurate.
0: You know whose arm reminds me of? Who he had a cannon from right field. Raul Mondesi had a cannon.
2: Oh, I thought you were going to see Brandon Nimmo.
0: No, are you kidding me? I can throw a bowling ball farther than he can throw a baseball.
2: I'm sorry. I got to stop picking on Brandon. I really got to stop picking. Did you see how they won their game tonight? If you get a chance, go see the last play of that game. Guy hit a fly ball to the right fielder on the Giants, and the right fielder basically fell down.
0: Oh, jeez.
2: The guy's Lee.
0: Who was the right fielder? Jeff McNeil?
2: Lee. No, Starling Marte. I think it was Starling Marte. Oh, my God. another great contract we had. He had one good year and three bad. But anyway, listen, I'm going to be watching these games. I'm going to be glued to the minor league box scores. I'm going to be watching these games. And I understand these games. Obviously, they don't mean anything. People want to tune out. God bless. You fan the way you fan. I don't begrudge people. I understand it. But I want to see who's going to be, who can contribute, who's going to help us in the future. I want to see this kid Lavender if he can become a legitimate relief pitcher. And I want to see guys like Simeon if he has anything left, because he's going to be here for two more years. And, hey, listen, my man Bo Bichette shut me up tonight, right? I killed him last night. He had a shot. But where has that been all year? He had a shot. This guy can do this. I don't know where it's been all year.
0: I think we had way too many guys on his team first year in New York. Way too many guys. I don't care that they've been established major league players, but when you have a bunch of guys who've never played New York before, don't know what to expect.
2: Yeah,
0: you're asking for a disaster to happen. That's what the season's been. Plus the injuries. There's still no excuse. The Mets have been a disaster this year.
2: I normally don't buy this, but I think there's something to that. A lot of new guys. I'm not saying it's everything, but a lot of new guys and a new coaching staff. I think it's just like it's not as easy as we think it is, but. You know what we should do? I was thinking about it. September 20th, the last home day of the year. It's a Sunday, right?
0: September
2: 20th? We should 20th? All go out there. Yeah, they're playing Philly. It's a 1 o'clock, 1:30 game.
0: Man,
2: we should go out there.
0: Uh-huh.
2: I know. I already looked. Commanders are playing at 4 o'clock that day.
0: Oh, they are?
2: Right? I think
0: Hold on. Who they playing that day? Hold on. Who they playing?
2: I think it's the Cowboys. Check it out. I think it's the Cowboys at 4. I looked it up. I could be wrong. I was half asleep. Me, you, Positive Jeff, Eric, we should all go out there and take a before and after picture and see what we look like on opening day and what we look like the last day of the year.
0: Oh, I don't think we'll be smiling in that picture because opening day was beautiful.
2: I'm going to need more than two auto palmers. I'm going to need about 14.
0: Yeah, Washington's in Dallas, September 20th, 4:25 start. You're 100% correct.
2: Yeah, we'll go to the Met game. Cut out about the fifth inning. Go to a bar and watch Dallas and no Washington. But you know what's really sad? I was thinking about it. You know what I really feel? I mean, I'm the biggest Howie Rose fan in the world. This poor guy. His last year, this guy doesn't even get to do meaningful games. Forget about playoff games. I know in the grand scheme of things, you know, he's a champ. He'll never complain about it. He had a lot of great years and games. But isn't it brutal? The poor guy's got 2 months of baseball left.
0: Now, my question is this, Tommy. Let me ask you this, Tommy. Because you're saying Howie Rose this season, it's just unfortunate this season is going to end like this for him. It's a losing season. He's seen plenty of losing.
2: And also, I think what I would love to have them do is they should put his microphone up there like they did with Murphy and Kiner. I would love to have them announce that this year. And I think that's him and Cohen, I think. He should be up there.
0: Let me ask you the question. Do you think does he pull a John Sterling if the Mets make the playoffs next year and parachute in?
2: No. That's why I love him. He said he would never do that. Uh-huh. He said he would never do that to these young guys. He said if they want him here and there to do a game in a regular season, and he'll still do the emceeing thing, but he wouldn't do that. He won't. He's not going to do any playoff games. Uh-huh. And I give him credit for that. That's the kind of guy he is. That's why he's a champ.
0: Maybe they'll have him come in for an inning or two in the playoffs. They'll ask him.
2: Well,
0: they'll ask him.
2: I don't think he's that kind of guy to do it. I mean, listen, I hope I'm wrong, but you know what's funny? Real quick, if I have a minute.
0: Yeah, go ahead.
2: When I grew living in Astoria, we didn't have cable here in Astoria until like early 90s, right? So I was a big Rangers fan. And we used to listen to all the Ranger games, home games, on the radio. Uh-huh. And everybody loved Marv. Marv was the guy who used to do the Ranger games. Right? Everybody did the Van Marv imitation. Marv did the Knicks, the Rangers. He was on the 6 o'clock news, the 11 o'clock news. Marv was everywhere, right? And when Marv was getting older, he would take some days off. Howie Rose would start filling in. And me and my friends would say, oh, Marv's not doing a Nick game tonight. It's Howie Rose guy. And we couldn't stand him because he wasn't Marv.
0: And now
2: like
0: love him.
2: 40 years later, now I love him. And if I ever met him, I would tell him that I hope he get a kick out of it because he's just a great guy. And it's just part of the part and parcel why this year just sucks. I mean, but, you know.
0: I know.
2: I'm still, like I said, watch the kids. Do you see this kid? It's only like a week's full of games. But this kid's Voight. Who is last? He's 21 years old. He was Stearns' number one pick last year. He's tearing it up at Double A.
0: Well, that, truth be told, behind the scenes, Tommy, when I was talking with Fleegs, when I was in the newsroom yesterday, I had the Mets' top 30 prospects up because I wanted to see what it looked like after the trade deadline.
2: Yeah.
0: And the first name that Fleegs pointed to was him.
2: Oh.
0: First name.
2: Yeah. Yeah, Fleegs. Yeah. Well, me and Fleegs, that's what we talk about, guys. I mean, this kid, no, this kid's 21. He's like Benj and Young. He's toolsy. He's like 6'2", solid, can run. He's a shortstop, second baseman. He's got a little bit of pop. He's not, you know, he'll be a 20 homer guy, not 30, but 20 field run, make contact. He's a ball player.
0: Well, I mean, let me tell you this before I let you go, Tommy. If you really want to see the minor league team, you know, I'm supposed to throw out a pitch at the Cyclones game this year. I'm just picking a date.
2: What? You got to let me know. I swear I'm there.
0: I will.
2: I went to one game a couple years ago. That's a nice little venue. You pay like $10. You sit anywhere you want.
0: Yeah, my boy, shout out to my boy, Justin Rock. He sent me a bunch of dates. He said they'll have a custom Theo Al jersey for me when I do it. So I got to pick the date. I'm waiting. I'm looking to coordinate with my boy Heck from Latino Sports so we can document it. And Eric from Ronkonk said to let him know. Mike in Brooklyn said to let him know. So
2: hey, listen, we got to do that. And the first Nathan's will be on me. Okay, and I'll even buy one for Bigelow. I'm going to buy a new.
0: I'll let you know for sure. I'll pick the date by next week, and if it works out, everybody's on the same page. I'll make it official.
2: Are we talking?
0: The custom jersey, and I'm throwing a strike, and I'm throwing from the pitcher's mound if they allow me to do it. I ain't doing this fake off the mound, you know, Stephen A. Smith stuff. I'm throwing it from the bump.
2: No,
0: a strike.
2: You got to stand on a rubber, hold the ball up like George W. Bush did, and throw a strike in there.
0: Yeah, and I'm not lollipopping it. I'm not throwing a lollipop. I'm throwing a strike.
2: Yeah, I don't even think I could. My arm is so shot after all these years of just working and lifting stuff.
0: I'm going to have to rev it up, though.
2: I have to work out. Work this the week before. Just loosen up.
0: I know.
2: Who's catching? Positive Jeff? Positive Jeff?
0: I don't know. We got to see who the Mets' single A catcher is. That's the way that works. Usually backup or the bullpen catcher, whatever. But we'll figure it out. I'll give you the date when I find out.
2: Yeah, that's good. All right, brother. Listen, you're on again next Tuesday.
0: Tuesday, midnight to 5.
2: I'll be shooting you 1,000 texts between now and then, bothering you. You know that.
0: No, you don't bother me. It's all good, man. I appreciate it. We've formed a lot of friendships with a lot of you guys, so I appreciate it. Thanks for the call, Tommy.
2: And a shout out to Mike and Jessers and Jeff and Chris in Manhattan and all the guys. You're a little overnight.
0: Yep.
2: Listen, at the end of the day, we're all guys trying to get through life, and you know, it's a happy diversion, right? It's all it is, baby. That's all. Let's just get through this and you know, see what happens. Love you, brother.
0: Love you too, Tommy. Get out the streets. We don't need you to get jumped by the cats. Get out the streets. 888-808-1019. I'll send you on the Fan back after this.
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0: 808-1019. You know, during the break, I scrolled through the phone, Instagram, IG. It's 4:30 in the morning right now. You want to take a guess what moronic video has to do with NBA? Was somebody tattooed on their forearm?
1: Nixon 5?
0: No, that's not. That actually happened. So I have no problem with somebody doing that. There's been some amazing Jalen Brunson tattoos that people have put in their bodies. I wouldn't do it, but it's been awesome work. But take
1: Can
0: a guess.
1: Can I get one more guess?
0: Yeah.
1: Is it a LeBron in Philly tattoo?
0: Yes, it is. Did you see the video, too?
1: No, I just thought the Biggest Losers are LeBron fans. You know?
0: All right. Oh, because you were a Laker fan and he's gone. And...
1: I've been this
0: Don't
1: since
0: get a,
1: 2014.
0: Get a Bronny James tattoo. He's a Laker. Maybe. The Lakers bag boy. So some jackass in Philly, it's on Bleacher Report. He said he manifests everything. So he's got on his right arm forearm a LeBron Sixers tattoo holding an NBA trophy. He said he manifests everything.
1: He's deluded.
0: Oh, I cannot wait.
1: This is a second round exit.
0: Oh, I cannot wait.
1: This Philly team is bordering on being a full flame out. I was talking to our guy, KP.
0: Chris P!
1: Yeah, Knicks beat writer, on the ascent in every way imaginable. And I told him, I'm like, you're very high on this team, but there's a psychological aspect to this Philadelphia Sixers team that everyone is ignoring. This is not NBA 2K.
0: Nope.
1: This is not a video game.
0: And LeBron's not in his prime.
1: At all.
0: And B is never healthy.
1: At all. VJ Edgecombe was a superstar rookie. Not a superstar player, but as far as rookies go, highlight of the night.
0: He balled out. Pause.
1: You're asking this kid to go from the third option on an Eastern Conference contender to a fifth option?
0: Maybe even coming off the bench with KCP
1: then
0: joining.
1: You have Jaylen Brown coming off what he said, a career year.
0: Mm-hmm.
1: You're asking him to be at the behest of LeBron James, who's going to be your point guard?
0: Oh, but don't worry. He said he's going to put his ego aside.
1: It sounds good. But as a person who's watched all 23 of LeBron James' season, he is as ball dominant as it comes. In fact, the greatest lie ever told in basketball history is LeBron James is an unselfish player. If you actually know the game of basketball, LeBron James dictates every single possession for his team up until Luka Doncic came and said, move out the way.
0: Well, he's going to run the point for the Sixers.
1: That's my point. So he dictates when everyone eats. How is that going to work? He doesn't like big men that clog the paint. When Embiid wants those paint touches, how's that going to work? How is Maxi going to work when LeBron James is bringing the ball up? Are we going to do your turn, my turn basketball? If it's your turn, my turn, what about the other three guys? There's so many question marks in Philadelphia. And this jabroni, I'm going to use your word.
0: Yes!
1: This moron is manifesting a tattoo. He should manifest I'm an idiot on his other forearm because it's going to be a combination plot of bad forearm tattoos next spring.
0: Now, I hope for his sake, this is not on. Forever, permanent. I hope it's one of those temporary ones for his sake. But then again, screw Philly. I hope it's permanent. And then the jackass is walking around with a Fugazi NBA championship that didn't happen.
1: One more question to you.
0: Yes, sir. Good.
1: Who's playing defense for the Philadelphia 76ers?
0: That is a good question. KCP, and he's on the decline.
1: Kentavious Caldwell-Pope?
0: Yeah.
1: Okay.
0: He buy out to join LeBron?
1: Right.
0: Did you hear Kevin Love is signing with the Sixers as well?
1: Wow.
0: Yeah. Yep, Kevin Love is going to be a Sixer as well. So he'll be LeBron's bag boy.
1: We're doing the 2022 Lakers over again?
0: LeBron's bag boy.
1: Okay.
0: So Edgecombe coming off the bench would be kryptonite. Who?
1: They don't want Bronny. They no. Not Kevin Love.
0: LeBron did the ultimate. He got his son a guaranteed contract and then bounced. Bounced. I cannot wait for this. I cannot wait to play the Sixers. I cannot wait for the regular season. I hope we meet them in the playoffs. And we send LeBron off into the retirement home, even though he says he's going to play 25 years.
1: You don't want him to visit you guys at the Garden? He's going to be living
0: opening
1: in
0: night.
1: The city.
0: Opening night. Oh, yeah, team chemistry right there. Let me go live in New York and take a helicopter to the game.
1: You know, listen, man, I know Jaylen Brown's going to play some defense, but that's about it.
0: Edgecombe plays defense, but Brunson cooked his ass in the playoffs.
1: You mean Edgecombe's minutes that's going to be eaten up by KCP? Oh, okay. Man, I can't wait.
0: I can't wait neither. I cannot wait. The East is stacked. That I'll say.
1: I'm going to get me a chopped cheese and a good beverage.
0: Oh, the other
1: I'm going to be a Knicks fan for that night.
0: The other jackass, I don't know if you saw Halliburton got married and 50 Cent performed at his wedding.
1: That was great. What's wrong with that?
0: What song was he jumping around to thinking like he won the NBA championship?
1: What song was that again? I don't remember.
0: I Get Money. I Run New York.
1: He does.
0: And he has really? Does he have a chip? Why do these people, Cham, Trae Young, why do they act like they won a championship?
1: Teal.
0: The yeah. Knicks are the champs.
1: There's small pockets of Knicks fans that believe that their championship won't be verified until they beat the Spacers.
0: Those
1: that,
0: people,
1: that's what they said. That's not my opinion.
0: I guarantee those fans are 25 years or younger. It ain't the older ones who sat through all the pain.
1: I mean, I think you're one of them, T.O. You just brought him up. He's minding his business, dancing with 50 Cent, and here you are bothered by...
0: He's looking like a jackass doing this.
1: But you seem bothered.
0: No.
1: That's not... That,
0: he seems like a jackass. I hate Tyrese Halliburton. And hate's a strong word. I hate him.
1: That sounds like bothered behavior.
0: You know what it felt like to be in the building for game one?
1: What happened in New York the last time he was healthy?
0: I'm telling you, you know what it felt like to be in a building up 15, whatever it was, with 2:34 left in the game?
1: Yeah.
0: And the whole guard is going crazy, and then what happens?
1: You guys lost.
0: Yeah.
1: To him?
0: Yeah, I know.
1: Ooh, and he sent you home, yeah?
0: Did he win a championship?
1: But he sent you home.
0: Did he win a championship?
1: That's not the conversation, T.O. No,
0: I went home on my own.
1: You saw this man dancing at his wedding and got bothered. That's what I heard.
0: Because
1: the
0: song he was dancing, he's acting like Trae Young. That's another guy. He didn't run New York. You send us home in the playoffs, but you got a losing record.
1: Have you guys beaten the Pacers in the playoffs in the Halliburton?
0: With Halliburton? No.
1: No, right? Okay.
0: But does that mean the championship means nothing? No.

0: before, right? They sent this home.
1: Okay.
0: Knicks first year together with Cat, Hart, OG, Brunson, the whole team.
1: Mm-hmm.
0: Now the team is locked in, and what they do, they whooped everybody's ass.
1: Correct.
0: Is it the Knicks' fault that the Pacers were injured? No.
1: I'm not saying
0: because I wanted
1: that.
0: Them.
1: All I'm saying is the guy got married, danced to 50 Cent, and there's this Knicks fan.
0: That's another
1: upset.
0: One. It's a phony baloney.
1: That's what I'm hearing.
0: It's another phony 50 Cent about it. He's a New York Knicks fan. And he's rocking Pacers gear. It's another phony.
1: Is that the wedding?
0: No. Before that, when the Pacers knocked out the Knicks, he said, why would I root for losers? And he's rocking Pacers.
1: D.O. out. You seem really bothered by the Pacers, man.
0: I just want... If I could fast forward to the playoffs right now, give me Philly. Uh-huh. No, first round, who would I want first round? How would that work?
1: So, is this technically a revenge series when you play the Pacers?
0: This is a shut-your-face series.
1: So, it's a revenge series?
0: No, it's a shut-your-face series.
1: Okay. It sounds like revenge.
0: All right, give me the Wizards in the first round, right? They get in. Trae Young, they get in. Shut his bald ass up, right? Then give me Philly in the second round because we know they get knocked out in the second round.
1: Right.
0: See you later. And then hopefully Indiana's in the conference finals and we send their asses
1: and
0: home.
1: And you have your revenge series.
0: And then it's over. Then it's just shut your face series.
1: Okay.
0: Now, if they send us home, I'll shut my face.
1: I mean, you had no choice.
0: I know. I'll shut my face. But I'm not going to be hopping around like I did. Come on. You didn't win the championship. In fact, in game 7, when you were cooking, you got injured. Unfortunately.
1: These things happen. It's out of his control. It was God's plan.
0: Unfortunately. No, don't blame God for that.
1: But nevertheless, all I know is that the Knicks have not beaten Tyrese Haliburton. So if he wants to jump around and dance to 50 Cent at his wedding, he's allowed to.
0: I wish Jalen Brown...
1: Have you seen Rocky 3, T.O.?
0: I wish I did. That's
1: what happened? Didn't Clubber Lang call out the champ?
0: I'll pity the fool.
1: So Clubber Lang is calling out the champ.
0: Get up, you son of a bitch, because Nicky loves you.
1: And I'm going to beat you a third time. That's what I'm hearing.
0: Good. This season's going to be so much fun. So much fun when they say, tonight's game is between the Indiana Pacers.
1: And defending champion New York.
0: Damn straight, baby.
1: There you go.
0: Damn straight. So bring on the Pacers. My best friend lives out in Indiana. Maybe I'll go out to Indiana for that game. I have a reason to go to that state. I'll go to that game.
1: It's not a safe space for you.
0: For what?
1: Stay home.
0: The tickets are like $15.
1: In that regard, yeah, go.
0: $15.
1: That's a beer.
0: I can't go. That's not even a beer at the Garden. I think it's like $17.50 for a beer.
1: Man.
0: $15 for Pacers home game versus the Knicks. I'm good. We are the champs, Ray. Yeah?
1: And to be clear, I respect it. Right. But, you know, as a guy who's witnessed 6 NBA championships, I can hear salt when, you know, I know what it sounds like.
0: No, I just can't stand. It's just.
1: But why can't you stand it?
0: Because they sent you home. No. He needs to be humbled.
1: Why? Because he beat your favorite team?
0: No, because he acted like he done something. He acted like his team won a championship. They lost in the championship. Lost.
1: Congratulations to him losing, but he owns the Knicks until further notice.
0: No, he does not.
1: He don't own anything.
0: He don't own anything. I wish Jalen Brunson would have took that chair at Saturday night's main event and cracked him over there.
1: In the annals of NBA history, Haliburton 2, New York 0.
0: And how many championships?
1: 2. Love.
0: They knocked them out. Did they win a championship?
1: Hey.
0: Last time I checked, winning a championship is everything.
1: Both things can be true.
0: Oh, no. Come on.
1: Kudos to the Pacers owning the Knicks.
0: No, they don't.
1: Both things can be true.
0: How many times have we said when the Knicks are like, oh, we had a great season, but did you win a championship? No, we did not. So now, did they send the Knicks home? Yes. Mm-hmm. Did they win the championship?
1: Right.
0: No.
1: But weren't you on Instagram watching him dancing?
0: No, it popped up on my feed.
1: You got upset.
0: I follow Bleacher Report. It popped up on my feed. Just like this idiot with the LeBron tattoo, the NBA trophy that I haven't won on his forearm.
1: Based on the rules of sports fan engagement,
0: uh-huh.
1: You are bothered by the Pacers because they own you. I don't make the rules.
0: I'm glad he's healthy.
1: Right.
0: He did a dunk with the ball between his legs. I'm glad he's healthy.
1: Okay.
0: There is no excuses.
1: There was no excuse when he beat you last 2 times.
0: When we send his ass home this season. If he gets there.
1: Okay.
0: If he gets there.
1: You know fate is going to have it that it'll be Indiana and the Knicks again. You know
0: let's be honest. If they beat us in a regular season, it's just it's the regular season. Mm. It's the playoffs.
1: That championship arrogance, it feels good, doesn't it?
0: Oh, damn straight. I've been waiting my whole life to do this. To puff my chest out like this as a Knicks fan. All the jokes as a kid. Oh, the Knicks stink. Patrick Ewing stinks. The Knicks are soft. Blah, blah, blah. Then the sucky teams and Carmelo Anthony teams. And then who else came after that? More bad basketball. And now we're the champ.
1: That was the Phil Jackson era that you tried to forget.
0: Frank Ntilikina? Yeah.

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0: 208-1019. Let's go to Richie in Queens. You're on the Fan.
1: Hey, Al, how are you?
0: Good morning, Richie.
1: I'm going over these deals here. Obviously, Boston did really good. They picked up Eric Miller, by the way. I cannot believe that the Yankees did not get a piece.
0: He's from your squad, right?
1: Yes, and he's very good. If he throws 97, he can get lefties and righties out. If he throws strikes, he's a real plus. So the Rutschman deal, I mean, there's just too many question marks with him. Letting Liam Hicks go I don't understand Miami's thinking in that. Miami's in it. This guy was a 800 OPS guy. Defensively lacked something. So the Yankees, obviously, the question is, how do you not get a catcher? They got Ramos. He's a minus defender.
0: Well, you know why they gave up Hicks, right? Because they have that Joe Mack. They're really, really high on Joe Mack.
1: Yeah, but, that's another one that's a question mark, and you are one game out, really. You're for the wild card, so... You would think, is he the guy that's going to finish the last 70 games? Maybe they really feel that way.
0: That's a great name, Joe Mack. That's a great name.
1: Yeah, I love that name.
0: Yeah, that's a great
1: name. I think that's awesome. Yeah, and he does have talent. And when you have an offensive catcher these days, a little thing though. Last night, I'm watching the Yankee game, and I know they pitched it for Goldschmidt. Let Wells come up in that spot. It's two outs. I know they're up 2-0 at that point. I know every game's important, but they pitch hit Goldschmidt in that point. Maybe just show that, I mean, he's got to really been thinking, on his mind that he's not wanted.
0: Wasn't it lefty-lefty?
1: It was lefty-lefty.
0: They didn't want to do that, and the fact that he's built up his confidence somewhat the last 10, 11 games offensively, why would you want to ruin that for him?
1: That's my point. Those little things mean something. So, look, they're going to be there again, obviously.
0: Of course.
1: And I think Ramos gives them a Garcia. Is it Garcia?
0: People wanted Arias. I love the Garcia thing. More pop in Yankee Stadium with that left field, right field porch. I love it.
1: I think he's going to be very, very good. Ramos, again, you're going to watch him. He's not as bad, egregious as far as making bad plays as Dominguez, but you might have two very low IQ guys out there. He's not.
0: Did you see that? You see the ball hit him in left field yesterday?
1: No, I didn't see it.
0: Go watch that one. Holy bleep! Yeah, he caught it.
1: Yeah,
0: but he looked like a deer in headlights.
1: Especially in left field in Yankee Stadium.
0: Yeah,
1: so,
0: again,
1: not getting a Miller would have been a real plus for them. Boston, kudos to them, Al. They lost Crochet. They haven't had Roman Anthony. You look at that lineup, and I'm pretty up on these players. And I think I knew two of them. I know Duran, obviously, Rafaela. They do have talent. But what they've done the last 38 games is just amazing. So, and with the Mets... Again, I told you in the beginning of the year, you were emphatic about it. He had a plan. Now he's definitely going to need a plan. I mean, is McClain...
0: Are you rubbing salt in my best wound?
1: I'm wrong. I'm wrong about things, too. I just felt very strongly, where is he going now? Now, especially, they got so much work to do with the bullpen, obviously, giving up these guys and having Polanco and Semien for next year. Where are they going with the power? Hopefully McClain and Scott are going to be decent.
0: Yeah, I'm not worried about that. I'm not worried about them.
1: Fleegs is solid.
0: Yeah, Fleegs has talked me onto the Christian Scott bandwagon, so I'm in on him. Zach Thornton, I have to see a little more from him. McClain's McClain. I'm not worried about him. He's been great the last month plus. Two runs or less in his starts.
1: Are you sold on Benj?
0: Yes, I am. And I know I did the same thing with Vientos. After the playoff run in the second half of 2024, but I think that Ewing and Bench have great heads on their shoulder compared to Vientos, the things I heard about him and that clubhouse.
1: Yep, I agree. So, between your team and my team, I always feel like, just to end it, if the Giants aren't in it, I root for the Mets. Okay, if the Mets aren't in it, I got the Giants.
0: Well, guess what? We're both not in it. So who are we rooting for, Richie, before you hang up?
1: Yeah.
0: What team are you rooting for this year to win it now that both of our teams are out of it?
1: Well, you know how I feel about the Dodgers. Will I use the word hate? No. But if I had to pick a team right now, you know, I got Philly because I'm in Philly right now. It's really kind of because I love Arise. Uh-huh. I'm leaning towards, I think the Phillies can be, you know, especially if they're three starters, they needed another starter. But Boston and Philly are two teams that I kind of think that can do some damage, and I like what I see.
0: Well, I'm rooting. If I had to pick, Richie, and thanks for the call, I am rooting. If I have to pick a team right now, the bandwagon. Well, I picked the Pirates before the year to be above 500, and they're a game under 500, 3.5 back at a wild card. You know, they made some moves as well. Luke Weaver's there. Everybody's favorite reliever from the Yankees, Carmelo Duvall, is there. But if I had to pick, I had the Mariners going to the World Series versus the Dodgers this year. Yeah. What a disaster they've been, 55-59, two games behind the wild card because the American League absolutely sucks. And imagine being a Tiger fan. You see the standings. They're a game and a half back at a wild card, and you trade your best pitcher. The best pitcher in the American League. You trade him. For a deal that many people in baseball said was a crap deal, that if you'd have waited till Monday, you would have got a better offer. And reading what the Brewers offered, that was a better offer for Skubal. And instead, the Tigers took the Dodgers offer. But if I had, the American League is so bad, the Blue Jays are 8 games under 500 and they're 4 games back at a wild card. I mean, disgusting. If I had to pick a team, I don't want to see the Cubs win because I don't want Carlos to be happy. I hate Philly. Arizona's whatever. Eh. Forget the Braves. Screw the Dodgers. How about the Brewers? Brewers, Tampa, World Series. Would that be a worse rated series than Rangers, D-backs? Would that be worse? I don't think so.
2: Absolutely.
0: Why?
2: Milwaukee?
0: Yeah, but we're talking about for a series. You know, remember the Diamondbacks had openers going in that World Series.
2: It's Milwaukee, T.O. It's a flyover city.
0: Yeah, but there's 70 wins. They're having a great season.
2: Who cares?
0: They have talent. So who are you rooting for then, if you had to pick? I would love Boston because it would piss a lot of people off around here. Boston in the World Series.
2: I think L.A. versus Boston is the perfect hate watch. It is the quintessential hate watch.
0: What are you talking about, hate watch?
2: Yes.
0: Yeah, Boston.
2: Yes. Dodgers.
0: Yeah.
2: Everyone hates the Dodgers. Yankee fans hate the Sox. The Sox. Yes.
0: The Sox in the bar.
2: Yes.
0: Getting in my car.
2: Let's do it.
0: Red Sox, Dodgers.
2: That's what the NBA Finals was for me. It was a hate watch.
0: But which team will you hate more? Spurs or the Knicks?
2: Spurs. I'm a Laker fan. I bleed it.
0: All right, good.
2: I did not want the Spurs to win a championship.
0: Good. See? Smart man. Even though you're a Laker fan.
2: I'm a genius.
0: Hate watch. Eagles, Cowboys. Who you root for?
2: Oh, the Cowboys.
0: Wait.
2: I hate the Eagles. I'm the rare Giants fan who cannot stand any part of the Eagles. They have brought too much pain to my life.
0: So you root for the Cowboys to beat the Eagles?
2: I hate the Eagles. The Eagles. The Cowboys, it's cool to hate the Cowboys.

0: Cowboys, but the Cowboys haven't won a championship since I was in the fifth grade.
1: VHS cassettes?
0: Come on. The Eagles have sent my team home. They took my best player, won a Super Bowl with him. Get the Eagles out of here.
1: Aren't they the only team in NFC who hasn't been to an NFC championship game in the last 30-something years?
0: This is what I'm saying. Why are we hating the Cowboys? The Eagles are right there.
1: Oh, I love saying that one. Now, my team was right there until 2 years ago.
0: Fluke.
1: Oh, shut your face. Stop with that. You know what? Before we go, let's make a little bet then. You have the Giants. Let's make a little bet. What do you want to bet? You think you beat us twice or we split?
0: Split.
1: Then I can't make the bet.
0: Call hedging, baby.
1: I see. That's you know what we call that? Sucker. That's a sucker move. Come on, Ray. Thanks for holding down with the music, man. Give me that list, please, because that list is way better than what we've been playing. Up next is the warm-up show with CeeLo and Al Dukes, followed by the morning show with Jerry sitting in for Boomer and Gio. It'll be a George Lombard Jr. Hall of Fame induction day on WFAN. You already know. Sean's already got the George Lombard Jr. boxes ordered and back ordered. Al Cintron, the fans, F Cats, hug your loved ones. I'll be back next week. I'm out.
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5: Alan Jerry. Don't worry, it's only an hour long, and most days it doesn't suck.
6: Don't worry, there's no Al, there's no Jerry. It's one of those summer days. Happy Wednesday, happy warm-up show, happy 5 a.m. You've got Lopresti and Fliegelman. No offense, it's not Al's fault. He didn't know. When I say Al, of course, I mean Al Cintron, who just said warm-up show with CeeLo and Dukes coming up. Nope, Al is off for the remainder of the week as he takes further summer siesta. So you've got the latest edition of Fliegel here on a Wednesday to get us started on this Wednesday morning. Good morning, Mike. How are you, pal?
7: Good morning, CeeLo. As I try to talk to you not from the ground, I don't know who last sat in this chair. It could not have been Al because he doesn't sit this low to the ground.
6: No, that's so usually somebody a Jerry came Recco in. Move. Now, I know he normally sits where I do.
7: Right.
6: Or, sorry, I should say I sit where he does. He is the full-timer. I am the fill-in. But when I fill in for him, even after the show when they do the post-game podcast, I come in the next morning. So when I got here at God knows what time it was and I came in here to plug in my headset, I was like, oh, chair's back down. I guess Jerry was here post-game podcast yesterday, so you got to boost it back up. I don't know who
7: so that's why I'm wondering
6: moved yours down.
7: Who moved this one down?
6: I don't know, unless he did that one as well. I'm not entirely sure. Or someone came in here in the off hours and decided, you know what? I need to get lower to the ground. So I don't know. I don't have the answer to that question for you.
7: But lower to the moist ground. did they talk about that the last few days?
6: What,
7: the flooding
6: pipe
7: around here?
6: Oh, yeah, they talked about it and how Emmanuel had to take his shoes off to go to the bathroom.
7: Roll up his pants,
6: right. Like a golfer who puts the ball in, like, not like the full body of water. It's like it's visible, but he's got to go into the standing water so the socks come off, the shoes come off, the pants get rolled up. You get the wedge, and then you make contact with your ball, and it still sprays water all over you. So that's pretty much what Emmanuel was dealing with, except in this case, the water was like sewage. So
7: yeah, I was joking with somebody last night. I would have turned one of the, either like if it was, you know, over the weekend and they're in the other control room and studio, I would have turned this control room or studio into a bathroom or one of the unused production studios. Or gone upstairs or gone downstairs in the building. I never would have done what Emmanuel did.
6: Turn it into a bathroom, meaning what? You're going to like pee in a cup or something?
7: Yeah,
6: okay.
7: Or a garbage can. I mean,
6: garbage
7: listen,
6: can,
7: if it's
6: sure.
7: if you're just going number one, it works out.
6: Yeah, number two is a whole different
7: situation. Then you're situation. You know, SOL, but it didn't sound like that's the situation. So yeah, listen, there's two people here. There's the host and the board op. You tell the board op producer, hey, don't come into this room, which you're never going to come into anyway for the next 2 minutes.
6: Right.
7: And everything's good.
6: Yeah, it was like you said, as long as it's a number one situation, which for Emmanuel sounded like that's what it was. And desperate times called for desperate measures. And here I didn't expect that this is how we were going to begin the first couple of minutes of our Wednesday warm-up show, but such is life.
7: Right? Yeah, I guess this is what you think about when I sit in this chair and I'm basically like
6: it
7: was the same
6: as
7: sitting on the floor.
6: Back up yet?
7: A little bit, not all the way.
6: What if you see now you've got your body weight at, well, you got to like stand up off of the chair and then hit the lever. And then it's
7: and I, that's why I only lifted it as far as I could lift it while sitting it. I will stand up and do the rest during the break.
6: You don't want to stand up and do it right now?
7: No, that's fine.
6: You're that worried about me having to carry a couple of seconds?
7: Yeah, listen, I don't want to bail on you.
6: Okay, I appreciate that. All right, so the end of Al's overnight there, he talked jokingly, tongue-in-cheek, about how it's going to be Hall of Fame induction day for George Lombard Jr. I'm not going to go that far, but I think we have to acknowledge that as far as big league debuts go, maybe not the greatest thing of all time, but he certainly looked the part on both sides of the ball. And I think that's the key after we've been subjected with Anthony Volpe, at least, to some average to below average defense this year, even going back to last year. And all of a sudden, here comes this 21-year-old
7: kid last
6: night.
7: So not effing elite, as Aaron Boone said?
6: Right, yeah. I mean, I almost... Rami said to me, and it was the correct question to answer when he came in. He's like, hey, do you want any of this old Cashman audio on talking Volpe up and Boone as well? And it's a fair thing that we could have some fun with. But it's like, at this point, everyone under the sun has whipped on Volpe so much, and the Yankees for their propping up of him. It's like, I almost feel bad at this point.
7: Well, it's funny. I feel bad for Volpe.
6: Yeah.
7: The Cashman and Boone deserve it for
6: Volpe,
7: lying
6: the
7: to their
6: part.
7: Fans
6: yes.
7: for the last 2 years. His rookie year, fine, showed signs of promise. The last 2 years, after a couple years before that, lying to people's faces about IKF, they deserve whatever comes their way. But listen, today is a day, if you are a Yankees fan, you are excited. You are celebrating last night because you saw for, you know, top prospects, some come up, and obviously we don't know what Lombard's career is going to be, but on day one, you saw all of the potential that you were promised.
6: Yes.
7: Early in the game, he's there making a really nice play to start a double play, and in his second plate appearance, launches a beautiful home run. It's one of the only two runs this team scores, so you know we know the offense might take some time to come around. We've heard about the slow starts at all the levels in the minors, and he's very young. It could take him a bit. The defense you saw right away, it's supposed to be an upgrade over Volpe and Caballero, and immediately you saw that. And if the offense is going to play like that, just, again, the occasional pop as he becomes the full-time major league player that he is supposed to be, that is an upgrade for the Yankees amidst a deadline where you didn't do anything at catcher, you didn't improve the bullpen, and you're still waiting on Judge and Stanton and now Bellinger to return.
6: Yeah.
7: George Lombard Jr. last night gave you as much excitement as you could hope for in the debut of a young rookie.
6: Yes, and I think the hope is, look, upside, of course, promise, highly regarded prospect, but settle and anchor that position, right? And it allows Caballero to go back to kind of bouncing around, being more of a utility guy where maybe he doesn't get quite as exposed. And look, he's a capable defender, but his versatility is really what they were interested in at first, not as, hey, he's going to come in and play shortstop and only shortstop, whereas Lombard projects as that guy. It's funny you bring up the Yankees and what they didn't do at the deadline, and Cashman was on with the afternoon show yesterday. And some of it, they had some fun, and I give Cashman credit. He, you know, does the interview, and I won't say pokes fun at himself, but went along with a couple of things. They did ask him about not acquiring a reliever at the deadline. We posted this to our socials. So the clip that they posted was 3 minutes and 42 seconds.
7: Yeah, I
6: want to
7: know who wrote that tweet.
6: Yeah. So the tweet said, Brian Cashman gives a long, detailed answer to why the Yankees did not acquire a reliever at the trade deadline. 3 minutes and 42 seconds. And I
7: feel like that
6: gonna,
7: might be the longest video we've ever posted.
6: I'm not going to say that I definitely clicked through, but the only things I detected from C-Mac and Craig and C-Mac were, got it, right. It was all Cashman. And I did it yesterday in here with these guys, his answer from the Zoom media session or whatever he did after the trade deadline on Judge and Stanton, more so on Judge. And it was like, a minute and 15 of just kind of going around in circles. This was like almost triple that.
7: It was, but this had moments because I listened to the entire thing. It had like a 30-second pocket of talking in circles. Then he got really specific and did give you information for 20 seconds.
6: He goes off on these
7: then
6: tangents.
7: Then he went back and like, he kind of went out and then came back in. Almost like how President Trump talks about doing the weave. You kind of got that from Cashman in that answer. And look, if you're a Yankees fan and you're upset about what he didn't do at the deadline, you got your answer. Like, Cashman has a reason for all of this, and it's a well-thought-out reason, and he was able to state it. I don't agree with it,
6: yeah.
7: But, like, he clearly gave it to you, and now at least we have that so people can...
6: On the bullpen.
7: Right.
8: Though I haven't heard the whole interview.
7: The bullpen one, I don't agree with. I did not sense an ounce of BS. The catcher one,
8: yeah.
7: There was some BS there when he kind of said that Adley was the only guy. You know, I counted 7 catchers on major league rosters got traded just on the day of the deadline. So, again, you might not have wanted all of them, been a fit for all of them, but, I mean, the way Cashman spoke, you think Liam Hicks doesn't exist.
8: Right.
7: Guy hit a grand slam yesterday in his debut for the Rays.
8: Yeah, and is a capable player, big league player slash catcher. And, yeah, him talking
7: and
8: about...
7: And the way he talks about, you know, his guys behind the plate, I get they're good defensively. He makes it seem like they're the second coming behind the plate, like two perfect players who have never, not only have they never done anything wrong, you know, forget Ollie Sanchez last week throwing the game away in Chicago. They've never done anything wrong. They make everybody so much better. Like there's, you know, pumping up your players and then there's that BS. Like that's why I have to separate. I thought Craig and C-Mac did a great job. I loved the way C-Mac worded the question about urgency and I did not like Cashman's answer on that. I thought his answer on the bullpen was satisfactory again, even though I disagreed with
8: it. I would hope so. If you speak for almost 4 minutes on it.
7: The catcher answer was asinine.
8: Yeah, we're good with the lefty catcher options. Right.
7: And that one, too. Well, Hicks, we don't need a left-handed catcher.
8: Yeah.
7: Bro, you need a catcher who can play in the major leagues. Who cares what hand they hit with?
8: And listen,
7: Liam Hicks is like a top 6 or 7 catcher this year.
8: And I understand that, whatever you want to call it, they're very high on. They prop up the defensive side for the catchers. And we have to acknowledge that their pitching staff, for the most part, since Matt Blake took over, they're usually pretty good. Bullpen as well. And some of that you definitely have to attribute to the guys behind the plate that are handling the staffs and all the guys coming in and out, both starting rotation and bullpen. But yeah, I mean, at some point, especially in a year where some of your boppers, your sluggers are out of the lineup with injuries, you can't have these long periods of black hole offensively from the catcher position. Now, Austin Wells hit the home run in the loss the other night. You know, Cashman talked about how his last month has been better. I mean, the bar was so low. He hit like 060 in June with a 150 OPS.
7: Right, the arrow could only point one way, Brian.
8: Yes. So, I mean, we acknowledge, we understand that. But, yeah, it's an area where you would like to see them, you know, boost things up a little bit. But, you know, look, they are what they are now the rest of the way. Stanton is one thing, and I think we all understand that Cashman laid that out pretty well yesterday. Like, hey, of course he could maybe not return if he re-injures himself.
7: He could suffer another setback. He laid it out very clearly.
8: He could get hurt getting out of bed. We know that. But the Judge thing is bizarre. And, you know, C-Mac, because I've been on this whole, I think that the Yankees know more than they're letting on, and that I don't think he's coming back. C-Mac had an interesting point I didn't think of, that the reason that everything is so cagey, he thinks actually is a Judge thing, and that he's very protective of his own personal health situation. And there have been instances where the Yankees have kind of butchered some of that, and there was the one, was it 2 years ago? I forget even what the injury was, where Boone let something go publicly with the media, and Judge was very quick to, I won't say he like called out Boone directly, but you could tell he was bothered by it.
7: He wasn't happy with Boone disclosing what he disclosed.
8: Yeah. So that makes some sense, actually, to me, that he might be going the other direction, like, to a fault now, where everything is going to be quiet and cloak and dagger.
7: Well, if you noticed yesterday, and I do think, I don't think the Yankees are hiding something from us. I think this is a tough injury, and they've kind of been transparent. Like,
8: they're uncertain.
7: Our best guess right now, and the best guess of the doctors, is there should be healing, and he should be able to return this season. That's the best guess. It's not a guarantee, and we're only going to know for sure once we continue to do the re-imaging. I don't think they're hiding anything. I think that's just the deal. It's an unfortunate situation. But Cashman did say in one of his answers yesterday, as he was talking about it, I think it might have been when they asked, C-Mac asked, do you know the next re-imaging date?
8: And
7: he said, yes, but he's not going to disclose it.
8: Yeah.
7: He then said after that, after we go through everything and everybody looks at it, we'll talk to Judge and see what he wants to say. So that leads me to believe what you're saying, and that I guess C-Mac said it first, is correct, that, you know, they kind of have to wait and see what Judge is willing to disclose here. They're not leading, you know, leading everybody on. Like, they're Judge's in control.
8: What he's willing to disclose, and also what he's willing to play through, I think, as well. You know, because this doesn't seem like the sort of situation that is going to fully absolve itself, similar to the toe, whatever it was now, 3 seasons ago. And that was really my biggest concern, is even if he does come back, what version of him are we getting? So, like, there can be healing, but are we going to get to a fully healed situation?
7: Right. And is it one of those situations where they say, all right, Aaron, you can play through this year, not 100%, or if you shut down now and have an operation, right, then you can, you know, be good to go by, you know, whatever month, spring training, and you reduce the risk of this getting worse by X percent, where Judge will have a very tough decision to make. Does he try to go for it right now with a great pitching staff, really good team around him, and try to finally win that World Series? Or does he shut it down saying, okay, I can preserve the next 5 to 6 years of my career?
8: Yeah.
7: And then how does he balance that with, again, the thing on in the back of everybody's mind, we're probably not going to see baseball next year. It's very unfortunate, and it seems like at some point, if the healing isn't what everybody is hoping for, that tough decision could be on the horizon.
8: Yeah, and look, these question marks that surround arguably their three most important offensive players, I mean, I think that's a fair way to say it. You want to mix in a couple other guys, but
7: I don't know how you even make the it's 1-2-3.
8: Yeah,
7: especially because of what we know Stanton is in the postseason.
8: Right. Well, that's sort of the caveat that I was getting to.
7: When you face the good pitchers in the postseason, right, when so many of these guys have wilted the last few years, Giancarlo Stanton is at his best.
8: Yes, and when I say three, obviously I'm including Bellinger right now until he gets back, where, you know, 4 to 6 weeks is nothing to sneeze at. I mean, yeah, you're more confident about that being a firm timetable where he comes back and has some ramp up before we get to October, but it's still an injury that's costing him time, costing this lineup time, and the trickle-down effect. Even the last night, the offense struggling, get a couple of home runs, Jazz early, and then Lombard, and obviously the pitching, again, for the most part, night in, night out, pretty good. You know, they've gotten a lot out of Will Warren. Weathers, while the overall numbers are just kind of, that's, and he's a back end of the rotation guy.
7: He's a back end starter with a sub four ERA, yeah, strikes out guys and goes, you know, six innings into games. Yeah. That's what you hope for, especially when the guys at the top are what they are.
8: Yes.
7: The only issue is, again, we saw on Monday night with Cam Schlittler, the tough spot the Yankees are putting their pitchers in because of what this offense is. You have to be perfect. Last night, Ryan Weathers doesn't allow a run. The bullpen, scoreless. Bednar comes into
8: another
7: that situation in the
8: save.
7: Eighth,
8: yep,
7: puts the runner on to load the bases after the first two balls, the second of which we saw was really a strike. Intentionally walk, gets out of the inning. They're working with no margin for error. That's tough in any circumstance. When you get to the postseason and it's one, better teams, and two, you know, guys you're seeing over and over and over again, when you face a guy three times in a five-game series or four times in a seven-game series, that advantage that it leans towards the pitcher in the first matchup or two kind of might shift towards the hitter after they see him a few times. So, I mean, the offense is going to have to come through. We've said it so many times, even before. Like, this year is the extreme. The starting pitching is unbelievable for the Yankees, and the offense is, it feels at least, like the worst we've seen it in the Aaron Boone era. Their issue every year has not been the pitching in the postseason.
8: No.
7: It's the offense.
8: Yep.
7: And now we're seeing an offense that, even though some of the overall numbers are there, the overall home run numbers are there, it is so much the all or nothing. You know, we're going to score seven runs, or it's one or two, and the pitchers have to be perfect.
8: Yeah.
7: It's a tough way to operate like that consistently and to get through three or four if they don't win the division playoff round.
8: We'll see what the acquisitions bring. I'm not going to claim to have watched a lot of Nationals baseball outside of when they're playing the Mets or the Yankees, but I do like the way Luis García Jr. handles himself in the box.
7: He just
8: seems
7: so natural in the pinstripes.
8: He so reminds me of Robinson Cano, and I know a lot of other people have made that point, and you can see it. And he talked about, you know, that being a guy he watched from a younger age along with Jeter. So you can see the sort of impact and effect of that. I'm going to play one thing before we hit the break here. We opened up talking about how, outside of the bathroom situation, about Al Cintron at the end of his show. Hey, it's a Hall of Fame enshrinement day for George Lombard Jr. So I get in the car about 2:25 and pulling out of my driveway this morning. I'm going to flip the fan on, see what's going on. All right, Al's on. He's mid-call with this gentleman, Jack, who I guess was at the game last night. So he was on for a couple minutes, and Al was kind of, you know, getting the vibe for what it was like in the building. And the
7: sounded
8: environment.
7: Loud on that first double play he started. Crowd was into it.
8: Yeah, for sure. So caller Jack is kind of laying everything out. And then unfortunately, when he hit this last bar, was where nothing against Al. I was like, okay, I can't. I love WFAN. It's been part of my life as a employee and a listener for
7: You're literally on it right now.
8: 30 years on it right now. You know, grew up with it, all that. But this is where the callers go too far sometimes. So here's about 20 seconds or so of Jack breaking down one single major league game for George Lombard Jr.
9: Yeah, I'm absolutely, like, I'm in love with this kid. I'm really trying to stay, you know, modest and try to keep my expectations pretty low, because obviously guys like Volpe, Dominguez, not working out. But I'm so high on him. And also, man, he's a biracial kid playing shortstop in the Bronx. I mean, this is Derek Jeter. He's back.
1: Oh,
9: I mean,
1: don't do that. Don't do that, Jack. Don't do that.
8: I mean, you want to talk about a leap.
7: And I think he was being sarcastic, but did you see C-Mac's tweet last night?
8: I might have.
7: He draws the parallels from Lombard's debut to Jeter's debut.
8: Oh, yes,
7: not
8: did.
7: A coincidence.
8: And did you?
7: I think he's kidding.
8: Okay. You think C-Mac's kidding or Jack?
7: No, Jack is 100% serious.
8: Oh, my God. You think C-Mac's kidding? Yeah, but did you see then C-Mac and Marash going back and forth about that a little
7: bit? I did, yeah.
8: That was very funny. And
7: Jack to me sounds young, so I wonder, like, does he really fully understand and appreciate Jeter, or is Jeter a historical figure to
8: him?
7: I'm
8: not sure.
7: And maybe he saw, like, 2009 through 13, and he saw the one championship and Jeter's final season at 14. But, like, I mean, listen, if George Lombard is the next Derek Jeter,
8: well, sure,
7: then congrats to the Yankees and Brian Cashman.
8: Oh, my God. We did this with Volpe. We put all the pressure on him. Like, we got to learn from that mistake.
7: Well, Rami and I were joking about that off air. You know, people praising Lombard last night, and, you know, I'm sure if you go back to 2023, these same people that are anointing Lombard were saying the same things about Anthony Volpe when he first came up.
8: Yes. There are, to me, a couple of differences we can get into on the other side. We're very late for the first break. That's my fault. I apologize. Hand up accountability. Just getting started. Warm-up show on a Wednesday. Flelo, you've got Gio and Jerry Recco coming up at the top of the hour here on The Fan.
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28: 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We've got a water main break downtown in Alphabet City, started yesterday. East 14th Street still closed between 2nd Avenue and Avenue A because of it. Your alternates are 15th and 18th Streets, just expect a lot of company. In addition, 1st Avenue is closed at 14th, so use 3rd Avenue instead. In Queens, we've got overnight work westbound on the LIE just past the BQE, where only the right lane is available, and the southbound Van Wyck approaching Atlantic Avenue, construction, and only one lane open for the overnight. In Brooklyn, we've got work there too, eastbound on the BQE from Hamilton Avenue into Atlantic Avenue. Only the right lane is available. Traffic is managing there for the moment. Your Hudson River crossings are in good shape. Mass Transit's great at turning on or close to schedule. I'm Karen Stewart with theinjurylawyer.com Fan Highway Patrol, presented by the Rothenberg Law Firm.
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6: Welcome back, 5:26, Wednesday morning, warm-up show, Flelo edition. Al Dukes off the rest of the week. Jerry Recco prepping to co-host once again with Gio coming up at the top of the hour. Do a little fan focus for you here. Obviously, we covered last night's Yankees game in the open as they did shut out the Cardinals 2-0. All eyes on George Lombard Jr., who looked good both in the field and at the plate, 1-for-2 with a walk, and that one hit, a big one, the solo homer for his first career big league hit. Jazz Chisholm Jr., a home run in the second as well. Ryan Weathers, good pitching. David Bednar, 4-out save. You get the rubber game of the series tonight. Will Warren, Andrew Pallante with coverage at 6:25 here on The Fan and the free Odyssey app. The Mets, I know most people don't really care much now post-trade deadline, but they did open up their road trip with a 6-2 win over the Guardians. You got home runs from Bo Bichette, Luis Torrens, who went 3-for-3 with 4 RBIs, and Carson Benj, who was showing off last night. 451-foot dinger to center field. Also threw out a runner at third base with a 96-mile-per-hour one-hop missile from right field. So he's looking pretty good, obviously, as another up-and-coming rookie in this town. So all of a sudden, we got some young stars and some young talent on display between these two teams to watch the rest of the way.
7: I mean, well, listen, the one thing the Mets have going for them outside of, you know, Juan Soto when he returns is there's more young talent here than there has been in the last few times the organization has sold off, all with, you know, different presidents or GMs. The existence of Ewing, who has a really good game. The first at bat of the game, he sends a shot out to center field. Kwan makes a great play, has multiple hits after that. And Benj, I mean, his arm, he's going to be one of those guys, like, it almost, I guess, takes the league a year to realize
8: what
7: a player is.
8: Yeah.
7: So he'll keep piling up the outfield assists this year. And then next year, you'd think guys would stop running on him. But that was a missile of a throw. And then that home run, I mean, off the bat, left center field and to a part of the stadium where it's the high fence. So I keep waiting for it to come down
8: right.
7: and hit the top of the wall. You could see Kwan lining up to play the ricochet off the wall. And I saw online Andy Green joked after the game that, you know, Kai Correa, who worked with the Guardians before he came over to the Mets, joked like, that's not a part of the stadium people hit it out of.
8: And yeah.
7: again, I haven't watched a ton of games in Cleveland over the years, but I watch the Yankees there every year. Now the Mets every other year.
8: Certainly
7: see
8: not, a,
7: time to time.
8: Not from a lefty.
7: I have not seen a lot of home runs to that part of the ballpark
8: yeah.
7: from a lefty.
8: Yeah, exactly. I shouldn't say my one issue. What I don't understand with the Mets.
7: Why Luis Robert Jr. is playing center field.
8: Correct. Yes.
7: Yeah, nobody has a good answer to that.
8: David Stern's answer for why they kept him was kind of laughable. We had
7: right.
8: some fun
7: I mean,
8: with
7: and
8: that
7: we know
8: yesterday.
7: Like they kept him because no team wanted him unless yeah. the Mets paid down the money. And for the Mets, there was no reason to pay him to go away. That's fine. You know, Green had the answer before the game about how he's going to play a lot of center field. And I think he said touch the corners.
8: Yeah.
7: Reverse that. Right. I know he's never played the corner outfield in his career. Who cares? A.J. Ewing is your center fielder of the future, and it sounds like the Mets have no interest in playing him in the infield. Green said that, too. So A.J. Ewing plays center field, you know, 5 or 6 games a week, and tell Luis Robert Jr., hey, go figure out how to play left field.
8: Or
7: and if it looks bad, who cares? The games don't mean anything.
8: Why can't he DH a little bit? I know Alvarez DH last night. Yeah, Terenz in the lineup. But
7: I think one of the reasons, and I think it goes in part to why the Mets didn't pay him to go away, because Juan Soto's not there. So those are your three outfielders. I have no issue with that. Put him in left field. Tell him to figure it out. The most important thing this season is the development of Ewing, Benj, you know, the pitchers. Scott will pitch tonight, mm-hmm. Thornton, McClain, and now the young guys you brought up. You know, Daniel Nunez is not young, but he hasn't had a ton of major league experience because of the injuries, and most of the time in the big leagues he's looked good. And then the really good story from last night, which is Nate Lavender, who was really close to making the roster. If not opening day, then he would have been one of those first call-ups because he had an option. I forget if that was 23 or 24, but he got hurt right at the end of spring training, Tommy John surgery, long recovery. He's finally back, and in his first outing, he gets a huge strikeout to end the inning with runners on base, and then he pitches an inning the next inning. So, I mean, that's the kind of things you're looking for with the Mets are those young yeah. players or inexperienced players. Luis Robert Jr. is there to be a body. What position he wants to play or is used to playing, literally not a person on earth outside of Luis Robert Jr. cares.
8: Speaking of what a guy wants to do versus what is going to happen, the journey of Kodai Senga is just, I mean.
7: But you know what that answer told me last night? Because going into, and I thought, I know Evan's been saying it, I thought it made sense for a while now. Kodai Senga needed to be transitioned to a relief role because he can't start. And I thought maybe they would look to do the multi-inning reliever thing.
8: They tried that a little bit.
7: Face yeah. a lineup one time through.
8: Yeah.
7: You know, if he could pitch 2 1/3 or 3 innings, then that could work. Now they seem to be focused on, let's just start at 1 inning, high leverage role.
8: Right.
7: Fine.
8: Fastball goes for it.
7: Yeah. And on paper, that should work because those are two really nasty pitches. His answer after the game of how he wants to start, that kind of shifts me from, okay, he's under contract for next year. If he pitches well in this role, maybe you lock him into the bullpen. If he pitches well in this role, even though I do think he could succeed somewhere else once he gets his head on straight, I cannot count on him for next year, knowing that in the back of his mind, he's waiting for you to move him back into the rotation. This is a guy who has proven over the last few years to be an absolute head case.
8: Oh, yeah.
7: So if he pitches well, even if you have to pay half the salary, and again, it probably sucks knowing that you fixed a flaw and now he's going to go do well somewhere else. This is a ticking time bomb. It's not going to work for Kodai Senga in the Mets organization. It's over. Unless the Mets somehow think they can fully flip it, and once he gets comfortable as a reliever, stretch him back out as a starter next year. If the thought was
8: whatever
7: to make him...
8: Whatever next year looks like.
7: Right. Or the next season there is, whatever it is. If the thought was to have him be a reliever for you moving forward, because, I mean, you traded Weaver, you traded Brazoban. If Kodai Senga pitches well in this role, it's a reasonable enough contract for a reliever, and especially with the money they have, you can live with it. That answer last night told me, while that may have been the goal, I don't think it's attainable with this person.
8: I at least appreciated, and again, via the translator, but the translator's not making this up, that not once but twice you referenced how, yes, like, I want to start, but if they tell me, hey, look at your stats, they're not good enough, yeah, I can't really argue with that.
7: That's fine. I thought it got tweeted by SNY Mets twice by mistake. No, that was two separate answers.
8: Correct.
7: And yeah. At least he knows that. Like, I have no leverage because
8: yeah.
7: I suck. I can now pitch this role in these meaningless games because I cost the team enough meaningful games in the last 2 years. You know, his second half last year, while probably a lot of it due to the injury.
8: Yeah.
7: You know, he's like everybody because they missed it by one game. He's on the long list of players who, with horrendous performances for two straight months, cost them the postseason. So if that's his mindset, and I get it, he's a professional athlete, he's a starter, he wants to start. Most of these guys, when they first transition to the bullpen, they still want to go back
8: to being Clay Holmes.
7: A starter. So I get how that's there. I think Luke Weaver, early on, even when he was moved to the bullpen, you still want to be a starter. It's where the glory is. It's where the money is. I get that.
8: Chad Green was that way with the Yankees, but I'm just thinking of guys along the way.
7: Yeah. Most guys, because of who Kodai Senga has shown you that he is in
8: Michael
7: these last
8: King,
7: few
8: sorry,
7: years.
8: They're just coming to me
7: right,
8: now.
7: There's a million of them. A lot of those guys you can trust to adjust and go with the flow and realize, hey, even if I don't want, like, here's a great one, Seth Lugo. He dominated as a reliever for a few years and still said, it was known, as soon as I get to free agency, I'm out of here. I'm going to go be a starter.
8: Yeah.
7: I don't know if you could trust Kodai Senga with the kind of person he's shown you who he is the last few years.
8: I don't know. And people say, well, there'll be a documentary someday. There won't be because it's not that interesting. But trying to figure out what the hell happened, not just to the Mets, but to pitchers in particular. Like, you referenced the Senga injury. When Pete throws him that ball and he hurts the hamstring, like, his guy sub 1.5 ERA. I know
7: he's leading the league in ERA. And then, after the only full season he pitched before that, rookie
8: he's
7: of the
8: good.
7: Year votes, sub 3 ERA.
8: Right. You're thinking this guy's going to be a mainstay in the rotation.
7: And the one start he made in the 24 regular season was really good until he got hurt running off the mound.
8: Yeah, I don't know. I don't know what happened there. And then whatever has happened to David Peterson, which continues even now post-trade. I mean, the guy was an all-star last year. And you're thinking, okay, this is a nice piece to build with. Maybe not an ace, but a dependable rock in the rotation. And he can't get anybody out anymore.
7: Well, he's pitched better with the Cubs. I so thought what happened last year was a guy who, remember, had been hurt for the seasons before that. I thought he just hit the wall. Too many innings.
8: I thought the same thing.
7: And, you know, if the Mets weren't down so many starters, you know, you would have seen Clay Holmes would have gotten a spell and David Peterson would have gotten a spell. They would have gone to the six-man rotation, maybe skipped guys, whatever. Because of how desperate they were for pitching, they couldn't do that. I thought that was the issue with Peterson and that he would come back this year and be what he is, which is like a number four starter. And that was obviously
8: not even close to the case.
7: He showed you flashes. He had moments this year, but it was more bad than good, and I don't know if it's he just needed a change of scenery or something, but it became clear. Like, that's why I have no problem with the Mets unloading him when they did. It just seemed like whatever the issue was, he was not going to fix it here.
8: Yeah. A couple other things before we take our next break. Just looking at, talk about pitchers that continue to struggle. I know it's Coors Field, so Freddie Peralta's got to make his
7: Rays
8: debut.
7: But do you know
8: what
7: Freddie Peralta had before this outing in Coors Field? He had the second best ERA all time of pitchers in Coors Field. That's why I remember the Mets had a game earlier this season, I think it was May, where Mendoza took Freddie Peralta out after five like really good innings and didn't push him this early in the year. Like, I forget what his pitch count was, but it was close enough where he could have at least started the sixth inning.
8: Yeah.
7: And this was that game where then Tobias Myers, who had been lights out to start the season, came in and struggled for the first time. Mm-hmm. And the Mets were holding on. They still had a big lead in the ninth inning. And this is the game Manaea came in and then couldn't get anybody out. So they had two relievers who gave up probably like 7 or 8 runs combined, record 1 or 2 outs, and they have to use, in a blowout victory, their entire bullpen. And it cost them, you know, in the games after that. Freddie Peralta, I remember being ticked off, like, why he was... I mean, one, he looked good, better than he had in a bunch of starts, and this is the guy who, in his career, is the second best pitcher all time at Coors Field. Not the greatest sample size, but all the pitchers who go there and struggle, he's not one of them.
8: Well,
7: last night...
8: Yeah, he struggled.
7: Poor guy struggled.
8: 7 runs on 9 hits, including a couple of homers across 3 2/3, but of course, the Rays still win the freaking game. 9-7 and 11 innings. You referenced Liam Hicks with the grand slam
7: earlier
8: in the game to give them the lead, which Peralta then gave up, and they had to tie it in the ninth. They ended up winning an extra, so a couple of the acquisitions making, or maybe not making impacts, but kind of following what they did. The Red Sox just, they don't lose. I mean, it's crazy. 14-2 over the White Sox last night.
7: 29-5 in the last 34 games.
8: It's crazy. Luis Arraez had a couple of hits, two RBIs for the Phillies in his debut as they had a shutout win. And the Dodgers, all of a sudden, season-long, a five-game skid. Tarek Skubal wasn't bad. Six innings of two-run ball, but he did take the loss.

0: I've been looking forward to the Giants season. A couple of things now all of a sudden have me, I don't know if it's like a little like jitters, a little preseason jitters, but we're going to get into that a little bit on the other side. Lopresti and Fliegelman warm-up show. You've got Gio and Jerry Recco coming up at the top of the hour.
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1: 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Remember that water main break from yesterday morning down in Alphabet City? Well, it's still a thing today. East 14th Street is closed between 2nd Avenue and Avenue A because of it. Take 15th and 18th Streets instead, but expect them to be busy. In addition, 1st Avenue is closed at 14th Street, so use 3rd Avenue instead. Deegan in the Bronx. Shut down. We've got an overturned vehicle southbound on the Deegan near Moshalu Parkway. Take Bronx River Parkway or the Henry Hudson, of course. They'll get you around this problem for the time being. Heading out into the Hudsons? Well, good. They're all 10 minutes inbound into the city. You're traveling Long Island. We look great with what we see on Long Island's Big Three. LIE, Northern State, Southern State all look good. And in Westchester, northbound New England Thruway, near exit 16 for New Rochelle, construction overnight in the right and center lane. So take the Hudson River Parkway instead. Traffic this time around. Oh, no, not this time around. Next time around. 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
3: Welcome back, 5:45. Happy Wednesday morning. We are marching towards 6 o'clock. You have Gio and Jerry Recco to take you the rest of the way for the Wednesday morning show. Right now you got Lopresti and Fliegelman, Fleelo for the warm-up show, Al Dukes off for the remainder of the week, as is Boomer. All right, so Fleegs, of course, is a Jet fan, so we're going to get his, I'd say, mostly objective opinion on this. You're not really a Giants hater, are you, or are you?
4: No, and I always find it weird if one fan of a football team hates the other. Right. They're totally inconsequential to the other, even though the Giants winning a game 15 years ago now has sent the Jets into the biggest spiral in the history of football that they've not been able to recover from.
3: Excellent point.
4: It's not the Giants' fault they won the game.
3: Right. All right, so as a Giant fan, I've been looking forward to this season for obvious reasons. You got Harbaugh in there now. You're going to get first full season of Jackson Dart as the starter. Scadaboo's back. Looks like Neighbors. You know, there's a lot of optimism and upside, especially on the offensive side of the ball, right? You're excited to see what steps they can take now year two with Dart. So I wasn't at all thinking of it from this standpoint, and I happened to stumble across as I was going through Twitter X this morning and looking for stuff and content and sound for the show. So Dan Duggan, who covers the team, goes on Pat Leonard's show, whatever, Talking Ball or whatever the heck it is. And they're down there in West Virginia, and they've been watching camp. And look, it's very early, second day in pads yesterday. Defense is usually ahead of the offense the whole nine yards. So Dan Duggan's making a point of, look, you know, Dart did some nice things last year, but Brian Daboll really was trying to make it very comfortable for Dart, running the Ole Miss offense, like a lot of run, design run stuff, right? Easy, simple situations. And his early observations, and again, very early in camp, new coaching staff, different system, sounds like he's swimming upstream a little bit right now. And keep in mind, it's not just Matt Nagy. Greg Roman is on this staff. Brian Callahan's on this staff, working as the quarterback's coach and passing game coordinator. So what I'm trying to get at is, did we maybe take too much out of what Dart was able to do in just 12 games starting as a rookie, when a lot of that production had to do with what he was doing with his legs and in design run situations? Not to say he's Lamar Jackson or anything like that. And now he's going to be asked to do something a little bit different. We're all high on where the Giants could go and these steps that they're going to take. Maybe it's not going to be smooth sailing right out of the gate, and there's going to be an adjustment period here.
4: Well, I think there will be an adjustment period, and I think that's totally fine, and maybe even better than fine. Like, that could be a good thing. It's okay if Jackson Dart and this Giants offense takes one small step back to take a leap forward. You know, last year showed us that Jackson Dart can play in the NFL and handle what comes with being an NFL quarterback. So this year, while it's not maybe tailoring the offense to making him comfortable and easing him in, he's been eased in. Now it's, hey, Jackson, we think the world of you. This is the NFL offense. This is what we think we're going to be able to win with. Figure it out. Let's go. And there will be some tough moments as he figures it out and this team grows around him. Again, you know, we love Cam Scadaboo. The running game is not great. The receiving room, especially behind Malik Nabers, and we don't know when he's going to be playing, is not the best. It's not the strongest offense, but this is a year of growth from the Giants. You know, I think every year before last year, even with a Super Bowl winning coach like John Harbaugh, we would have said, okay, perfect. be around 500 this year, and then a playoff Super Bowl contender in the years after that. Years 3, 4, 5 for Dart, and 2, 3, 4 for Harbaugh. I think the Patriots last year kind of skewed a lot of people's expectations for the Giants, and we did see a lot of excitement last year from Dart. We talked about it, I think, the last time we did the warm-up show a couple weeks ago. The Patriots last year are an anomaly.
3: Yeah.
4: The schedule was an absolute joke.
3: Yes.
4: Good team, but, you know, they were helped out in a lot of ways along the way. Even, you know, AFC Championship game. The weather, no Bo Nix. So, like, they, a lot had to go right for them to end up where they ended up, which was getting their ass handed to them by the Seahawks in the Super Bowl. Getting absolutely embarrassed in the game, showing that they didn't belong on the field with a Super Bowl caliber team. If the Giants win, let's say 7 or even 8 games this year, home runs of a season, absolute success.
3: Home run at 7 or 8?
4: Yeah, especially if they lose a couple games, but they're competitive, and you see this is a team that is close to taking that next step. Again, everything before last year at this time, or even like in October, November, before the Patriots really put it together and just started beating up on bad teams, they had their 2 blowout wins over the Jets, who were a high school team at that point, and Brady Cook, like, in the second game. That's the kind of step you would expect to take in this year. That's, we would have said that about any team that kind of fit the profile of what the Giants are. If they are around 500, let's say they go 8-9, they're in that playoff hunt until the end of the season, and they just come up a little bit short because the Cowboys are better. Their quarterback is more advanced. The Eagles are better. Their quarterback is more advanced. I don't know if the Commanders are better, but as much as we love Jackson...
3: Nothing against Jaden Daniels. I think they're going to stink.
4: I think the roster's not that good, and I think Dan Quinn is one of the most overrated coaches in football. But, like, again, as much as we love what we saw from Jackson Dart, you can't put him ahead of Jaden Daniels, because Jaden Daniels 2 years ago had arguably the best rookie season we've ever seen from an NFL quarterback and won multiple road playoff games. So I think we just have to be reasonable about expectations. I think we all got a little excited when Harbaugh was the hire. It was perfect, and I still think it will be a great move for the Giants that we'll look back on in a few years and say, that was it. It led to all of this. Year one, it's okay for it to just be a stepping stone, both in terms of the wins on the field and Jackson Dart's development. If he goes through all those growing pains that this year, all of that adjustment,
3: sophomore slump, for
4: the
3: lack
4: ups and downs that come with it, playing a full 17-game NFL season,
3: hopefully getting through
4: it healthy. Yeah. If you do all that and the results are close to there, and even in the games they lose, they're competitive, there's no blowouts, there's nothing embarrassing, you'll be able to sense that the Giants are right there, and with another draft and cap space and young players growing, they'll be able to add that number 2 receiver and another running back, whatever, the pieces all over the field to say, yeah, going into the 2027 season, the Giants are one of the favorites to contend for a Super Bowl. That's okay if that's what this season is.
3: Well, I'm really curious to see, and we're not going to get that answer just yet, but I think just hearing it from a different perspective from a guy that's around the team kind of got me reassessing things a little bit, because I want to see what they're going to ask of Dart.
4: It was like a pump the brakes from Dan Duggan.
3: Yeah, and look, I think he, sometimes when you deal with guys that are talking in those spots, whether it be a interview on the radio, if they're doing a podcast with somebody or whatever, you got to read between the lines a little bit, because they're not going to, most guys aren't going to go really all in from a critical standpoint, but they're watching and assessing things from a certain standpoint, and they kind of have an informed opinion on it, right? And
4: Pat Leonard, you have experience doing this.
3: And Pat Leonard even followed up and was like, so are you saying you think that last year's Dart performance is the ceiling? And he's like, well, I don't know. You know, he kind of like tap danced around a little bit. And look, this is what we do in the early stages of August. We're gonna kind of try to project and figure things out here, and push comes to shove, we're not going to know anytime soon. I just, you know, a lot done with his legs. They protected, I think, the way in which they were operating the offense. They kept the turnovers down, all the things you want to do with a rookie quarterback. To your point now, the receiver room beyond, and I know a lot of it was done last year without Neighbors, so we have to, you know, got to acknowledge that. He was able to function without his top wide receiver, and then losing Scataboo and still look the parts. Those are all good things. I'm just curious to see what they're going to ask of him. And I know that Harbaugh and his staff has experience with running an offense where the quarterback has the ability to use his legs. Not to say that Dart is Lamar Jackson from an explosive standpoint, but I am very curious and fascinated how it's going to look offensively in the early stages of the season, if they're going to be able to to some extent hit the ground running, or if it's really going to be a struggle for them early on. Obviously, answers that we'll get as we move towards the preseason and the early stages of the regular season here. But I guess this morning I'm feeling a little bit more hesitant than I was even just 24 hours ago from an excitement standpoint.
4: Which, again, I would have thought, like, you're a Giants fan. You're telling me they go 8-9, you see the necessary steps to get them to contention the year after. You're not feeling okay about that?
3: Okay. I'm feeling okay. Maybe it's just the phrase you said, a home run, you know, a home run season, a whopping, like a big success.
4: I get that. Like on paper, yeah, it probably is, but as a fan, you're hoping for, you know, that 9-8 or 10-7.
3: Yeah.
4: Get me to the wild card round, and yeah, you can still take all those steps.
3: Like if they don't
4: which
3: make
4: I still
3: the
4: think
3: playoffs,
4: is very much on the table.
3: But there's signs of improvement and heading in the right direction. That's all well and good. So, yeah, a lot of interesting things to follow with the team. Obviously, year one with Harbaugh as the head coach. All right, I'm late for another break. Let's step aside, and we'll come back and probably have like 5 seconds before we hand it off to Gio and Jerry coming up at the top of the hour.
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6: 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He's only played 3 years in the NFL, but they clearly think he's something special, and they put their money where their mouth is of that day.
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3: All right, about a minute left here with Fliegelman. We're talking Jackson Dart on the other side. I would say maybe a little bit of a blow up at practice at the end there, where he runs it in and throws the ball at Greg Newsom, and then I guess they exchanged some words, and John Harbaugh got involved and hit Dart with a taunting penalty to back up the extra. He seemed legitimately miffed at it when I listened to the audio.
4: And you know what, though? Good to get this out of the way in training camp so your hope Dart doesn't do it in a game. And Harbaugh said afterwards when they were asked, did you talk to him? Did I have to? No. It sounds like he made his point pretty clear. Jackson Dart, you hope, learned the lesson.
3: Yeah, but you do like there's a little bit of an edge to him as well. That's like that fine line of knowing
4: where. And he's got to learn when how to toe it.
3: Yeah, and I think Greg Newsom is that kind of guy.
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3: Forward Tough Studio, Boomer Esiason and Greg Giannotti. 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What's up, Jerry?
20: Yo, G, what's going on, man? How are you?
3: I'm doing well. Looks like another really nice day out there today, and man, it feels much better in Yankee land this morning than it did yesterday with the complaints about the trade deadline. Although, those complaints are still going to remain, but a George Lombard Jr. debut for the ages, exactly the way you'd want it to go. Obviously, the really nice start of a double play in the second inning, and then the debut home run, which is the thing of dreams. The thing that dreams are made of. Parents in the stands. It's funny, when the Mets parents are in the stands to see their son's debuts, they usually get booed off the field. The Yankees parents to see their son's debut see magical moments like they did last night with George Lombard Jr. We also have Brian Cashman, who was on with the Carton Show and with Cuck Mac. And he said some interesting things. He did drone on and do his nerna, nerna, nerna, but he did say some interesting things. And it was really funny because knowing C-Mac and how much he has defended Brian Cashman, and rightfully so with all of the winning seasons and how good the Yankees have been, but he was critical of this trade deadline.
21: Yes.
3: So C-Mac interviewing Brian Cashman yesterday was like an evangelical Christian having to grill Jesus. You know what I mean?
21: Yes.
3: Like, oh man, now I got to interrogate Jesus after all of this. So he was really delicate. It was funny. There's a couple of things that CeeLo, I wanted CeeLo to pull, but he's doing the warm-up show. We're, just right in the beginning, C-Mac's like, hi, Brian. You know, Craig's doing the whole introduction here. Hi, Brian. And then he does something, and in the middle of an answer, Brian Cashman answers, C-Mac comes, bull in a china shop. He's like, sorry to interrupt.
21: Oh, in the middle of his question.
3: My
21: yes.
3: Lord.
21: Yes.
3: Sorry to interrupt. But yeah, it was, it's interesting. And I kind of feel like a lot of the things that we assumed about why Brian Cashman didn't make more moves, he kind of confirmed. The only thing I thought was an interesting, curious, maybe bad answer was that we weren't going to bring in a left-handed hitting catcher.
21: The Liam
3: catcher.
21: Hicks thing?
3: Yeah, like, yeah. Why would we do that? I mean, that we weren't doing that. We wanted a right-handed hitting catcher. How about just a hitting catcher? How about that? Someone who could hit the baseball. But other than that, you know, as far as some of the prospects went, the Rutschman conversation, Aaron Judge, and why they haven't really given us a lot of information on that and not ruling him out for the rest of the season, I felt like we had a pretty good handle on what Brian Cashman was thinking before the interview, and then felt pretty good about
0: what he said afterwards.
21: I agree. I mean, you know, and the Cashman haters are going to be Cashman haters, and that's fine. You're a Yankee fan, and if you want to hate on him because you haven't won a World Series in 17 years, that is your prerogative, and you can do that. There's no problem. I thought yesterday listening to him, and yes, the answers are very long and very drawn out, but he did answer everything you wanted him to hear. Now, the thing with Hicks is interesting because I heard that too, and I'm thinking, that's an interesting answer. But then I'll take it back to our conversation yesterday. You know, one of the things Austin Wells does do well is the way he operates with the pitchers. So if you are going to replace Hicks with Wells, he sure as hell better hit. I know he homered yesterday, the way that went. Yeah, I get that, meaning Hicks, not Wells. But you don't want to disrupt what is the strength of your team. And right now, the strength of the team is the starting pitching. And is if they're going to win a World Series or get to the World Series, they need that to be a constant. So if you are going to bring in a catcher, I understand why he was talking about wanting a right-handed catcher to leave Wells back there. He also pointed to, which he did the other day as well, that the arrow was pointing up in terms of Wells' offensive production. He talked a lot about Lombard and the fact that, you know, they think that he is going to be a great player. Obviously, it's a lot of pressure right now. He talked about Volpe going down. Confirmed Volpe will play second base to get some versatility in his game. I thought a lot of what he said, he gave you the reasons for what he did and didn't do. And now it's up to this team to go out and win games. He got some offensive help. He was very clear. If you listen to that interview, there's no doubt in my mind they expect both Judge and Stanton to be a part of this team at some point in September and certainly in October, which is why they went and got offensive help, but maybe didn't go out to try and replace that production.
0: Do you have the thank you, Brian, there, Rami, from C-Mac in the beginning of this interview?
22: Brian, it's Craig and Big Mac. Good afternoon. Thanks for coming in today. We do appreciate your time.
23: Thank you, Brian.
24: Thank you, Brian. Thank you, Jesus.
0: Yeah, I remember he also had to get it in.
24: Yeah, guys. Thank you, Jesus.
0: Greg took the first four questions.
24: Of course.
0: Maybe he didn't know if he was going to be able to ask one.
24: Thank you, Brian.
23: Thank you, Brian.
0: Oh, poor C-Mac.
24: Thank you, Brian. Thank you. All praise, Brian. Thank you, Brian.
23: Thank you, Brian.
0: Sorry to interrupt. You got to get the sorry to interrupt.
23: Yeah, that was in the middle of, I think, his third or fourth question that he did ask.
0: Yeah.
23: Which was also funny.
0: Yeah, I mean, there is nothing that can fire up a fan base quicker than a young player having a debut Lombard Jr. has because of that one big word, you said it, potential.
23: Yeah.
0: And when you don't know what a guy can be, but you can dream what a guy can be, and then he comes up and does that.
23: Yeah.
0: But, you know, we have to be cautious because
23: others have done it.
0: Yeah. I mean, we were talking about Volpe and the you know, him earning a job and starting that year a couple years ago and all of the things around him and how he grew up a Yankee fan and loved Jeter and all of this stuff. And obviously it hasn't worked out.
23: Right.
0: And he had some moments, but not enough. But I tell you, whether it's a guy that like a close second is trading for someone at a trade deadline and them coming over and then like 100%. Going haywire like Cespedes did for the Mets back in 2015. But when you get a debut like this, and the Mets have seen it to a certain like A.J. Ewing. I mean, he the Mets season was dead. He gave him at least
23: a little jolt,
0: life support.
23: Yep.
0: You know, you could hear the beeping in the hospital room at least. But this last night, I mean, and even when, you know, the play that he makes to start the double play, I mean, even the energy that you could tell from that's prior to the home run.
23: No doubt. And I'm watching the game. My wife actually walked into the room right as they were showing the replay. And, you know, my wife, she's a sports mom. She went through all the baseball stuff for 15 years with me. So she knows the game. I said, you got to see this. And so she watched it. And even she goes, I might not play baseball. She goes, I know that's a tough play, though. I'm like, yeah. Like, he is going all the way to his right, and he throws a dart back to second base. And it actually turns out to be an easy double play with the way they wound up turning it. And it's a hell of a play that kid made. And that was his first opportunity. It was the first time he saw the ball.
0: I was just about to say that. So the first time the ball is hit to him, you got to be thinking the nerves are playing a factor. It didn't look like it.
23: Well, or you can make the case that that's a great play to be your first one because it's not hit right at you.
0: Yeah,
23: you got nothing
0: instinctually,
23: to think about.
0: you're just doing it.
23: But it is a great, great play. And then for him in what turned out to be just a 2-0 game, for him to hit the home run in the fifth inning, And put them ahead 2-0. I mean, it and the fact that, you know, early on in the game, Rucco, when they're talking about the parents and his brother is making his pro debut in the Marlins organization, and they're watching his first at bat on the phone, and he hits a home run. I mean, it's just, yeah. I mean, what a night for the Lombards.
0: Yeah, it really was. I mean, it was a storybook type of night. And then George Lombard Jr. after the game said, "Thank you, Brian. Thank you, thank you, Brian, for calling me. Thank you, Brian."
23: That was C-Mac.
0: Thank you, Brian.
23: Very, very funny.
0: Yeah. I mean, and C-Mac, who goes off, he never goes off on the Yankees, ever, like in the way that he did with the trade deadline and how it was a disaster and massively disappointing.
23: So let me ask you this, because he's not the only one to have done that. I saw guys from the Post write about it. I saw Sean, what a disaster. Your pal, B. Crazy about the. Let me ask you this.
0: Yeah.
23: So this team is expected to have Bellinger back at some point.
0: Oh, yeah.
23: And again, after listening to yesterday, I certainly assume that Judge and Stanton will be back. You've got Ben Rice. You've got Jazz Chisholm Jr. You've got the infield solidified on the left side now with Lombard. And while Ryan McMahon is not the greatest hitter of all time, we know he is a fantastic fielder. We've got a Spencer Jones who might be a strikeout machine, but could also hit the ball a country mile. We've got four fantastic starters. Bednar's been good. The bullpen, while, yeah, you could have got more depth, has been a plus for this team. What is so disastrous about it? Is it strictly because of the catching situation? Like, I honestly don't understand. Like, someone made the point they didn't get another starting pitcher.
0: That's ridiculous.
23: All right, you don't need one.
0: So there's another one. We've done this a lot the last couple of days, Jerry, where we both agree with something, and then we try to give the other side of the argument to convince the other guy.
23: Yeah.
0: And then one of us goes, "Well, what are you talking about?" I'm like, "No, wait, I'm trying to give you the other side, but I agree with you." So this would be my answer to why a Yankee fan was really pissed off. They expected bullpen help, and they didn't get it. And also, they expected them to upgrade a catcher, and they didn't, and the two teams in the division around them did.
23: Fair. I get that.
0: And also, you know, it feels like these Aaron Judge updates are so empty that they are just, they've created this thing, which I was trying to dispel yesterday, and I feel like Brian Cashman did yesterday on the Carton Show, was that the moves that were made or not made had nothing to do with Aaron Judge's return this year. They don't know right now. And everybody assuming that they did nothing because Aaron Judge wasn't coming back, I think was one of the more sillier takes possible. So that's why I think the Yankee fans all
23: pissed off. Conversely, he actually made it very clear that they operated with the thought that they will be back. Like, he said that, and I'm not making that up. Like, they do believe. Now, did he say, is it possible that they don't? Of course, like, there can be setbacks, and he even said, which I thought was funny, he said Stanton could have a new injury.
0: Yeah. He goes, could he re-injure that? Yes, that's a possibility.
23: Which was kind of funny on the surface. But he said they are operating as if they're going to be back. So I guess my point is, if this team is whole at some point in September and ready to make a run in October, why are they not, forget as good, why are they not better than all these other teams?
0: Right. I know. It's just the fear of the unknown with these guys. And also, you know, when Stanton comes back, he takes forever to start hitting
23: again. That is true.
0: And that's another problem. And Judge, too, for that matter. I'd like to go back and see the times that he's come back from injury and if it's taken him a while to get going. So this was, I listened to it on the way in this morning. It was a very good interview. Obviously, I'm having fun with Yankees Cuckmac with this because he did a nice job. But there was one more thing, you know, that I just wanted to. It's one of these long, he's nervous questions.
23: Okay.
0: You know what I mean? Where he's just going, he's all stumbling.
23: Was he
0: all
23: in
0: over
23: circles?
0: Himself. A little bit. It ended up being a full 45-second question.
23: Okay.
0: And a 45-second question, man, that feels like a 45-minute question.
23: Okay.
0: All right, so this is his first question to his Lord and Savior, who he had to interrogate, Brian Cashman.
1: As far as doing more, we mentioned the catcher already. I think the other position most everyone thought the Yankees would address is bullpen arm. As good as the bullpen has been, we've seen over the stretch, I know they played a lot of games in a row and that wouldn't happen in a postseason, but when this pitching staff is stretched, you see the impact it has on it, and you traded away relievers for depth. How come you were unable to get a reliever in here to help this pen? And then, you know, it's also not like you. I'll give Evan Roberts credit. I went back and double-checked. This is the first time the Yankees have not acquired a reliever in any way, shape, or form since 2016. It's been a decade since the Yankees haven't brought in a reliever at the trade deadline. Why this trade deadline?
0: So, thank you, Brian.
1: Yeah, thank you, Brian.
0: Thank you, Brian.
23: In advance.
0: Thank you, Jesus. Brian Cashman did answer that 45-second question with a two-hour answer.
23: I was going to say.
0: So just straight-up two-hour answer. Well, Chris,
23: I know. Yeah. He did give you good information, though. It was buried in there. How about this one? How about when Craig asked? How about the long pause when Craig asked about checking in on Francisco Lindor?
0: Yeah, and then he never really answered the question, too.
23: No, he didn't. He
0: made a joke about that's why they pay you the big bucks and never really gave an answer.
23: But there was a pause. Like,
0: yeah.
23: It was Craig asked the question.
0: I thought I heard a laugh, too.
23: Maybe, yeah. But it was as if, what do I say?
0: Yeah.
23: We're not going to answer this one.
0: Yeah, I mean, I don't understand why those two teams don't. I do understand, but I don't agree why those two teams don't talk more. And there's been so few deals between the two of them over the years. It's silly. I know Lindor's a big one, but there's other ones in there. Like you mentioned yesterday, the Luke Weaver situation.
23: Yeah.
0: This is a guy who succeeded with the Yankees, succeeded with the Mets. Why can't that be? And I don't know if the Yankees would have given the Mets what they got out of the Pirates, but I don't even know if that was a conversation.
23: Yeah, who knows? The one thing that you talk about, what you gave up or didn't give up, it all reading or listening between the lines and the very lengthy answers, it also sounded like the asking price was pretty high for a lot of these guys.
0: Yeah.
23: You know, they talked about what, and he wouldn't really, and nor should he, reference how much Boston gave up to get Adley Rutschman. Well, fine, fair enough. It almost sounded like, listening to him, like they were even asking for more from the Yankees, which I understand. They're the big, bad, evil Yankees. So, I don't know. I found it very interesting yesterday. If I was a Yankee fan, even if I'm someone that despises Cashman, I would like to think this team is in a good spot right now. Now, they got to go do it, and they do have to get healthy. And God, the Red Sox won again.
0: Yeah.
23: It is unbelievable.
0: I mean, they're having one of those special years.
23: They can't be this good. I'm sorry.
0: And they started, I mean, it was like after the big win streak, then they looked pedestrian for like four or five games, and now they're back to winning again.
23: 29-5 in their last 34.
0: Yeah.
23: There have been teams that have gone on big streaks for sure. I think it was the Tigers in, 83 or 84, where they started crazy, like something like that. You don't see stretches like this, though. This is nuts.
0: Yeah. I mean, it's just breathe life into that organization in that city right now. They've been down recently, and that's a great baseball town. So, I mean, they are on a heater of all heaters. But there's still, unless Judge is ruled out for the rest of the year, there's still no reason why the Yankees shouldn't win the American League.
23: I couldn't agree with you more.
0: They should be in the World Series.
23: Yeah, with that starting pitching, and the lineup should be good enough. That starting pitching, I think, you know, when we look back to, let's say, the 2017 ALCS with the Astros, the cheating Astros, you know, we can talk all we want about all that other crap. They didn't win the series because they didn't hit. Good pitching shut down a good lineup. The Yankees have that pitching to do that in the postseason. That's a fact. So I'm with you. There is no reason why we're not talking about this team deep into an October run.
0: All right. Boomer and Geo on the Fan and CBS Sports Network. Jerry in for Boomer. We got CeeLo again. I'll have an update for you in just a couple of minutes. You'll hear the highlights and the calls from the George Lombard Jr. debut, if you haven't heard them yet, in just a couple of minutes. Operating engineers, Local 825, the men and women who make our region move. 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
7: 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The southbound Deegan has only one lane available. Near the Moshaloo, there was a four-vehicle crash there that involves an overturn as well as down poles and wires. Not good. Sounds like it's going to take a while for this to clear. So get used to the Bronx River Parkway or the Henry Hudson southbound to get down to 95 instead. Then we've got Jersey, eastbound 80 express lanes, east of exit 45. That's Beverwick Road and Parsippany. We have a crash in the left and centers, and we're getting heavy pretty early. Take the local lanes instead. New England Thruway in Westchester, northbound at exit 16 for New Rochelle. Construction in the right and center lanes. It's causing a big travel delay northbound on the NET. Take the Hutchinson River Parkway instead. 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

0: Lauren Geo and Jerry in for Boomer on the Fan and CBS Sports Network. We're on CBS Sports Network until 7 o'clock, and then we get preempted for soccer, which is funny because I don't think we've been preempted for soccer in a while.
1: No.
0: And yesterday we made a joke about how during that time that Mike Francesa was on Fox Sports 1 and Fox Sports 2 that he'd get preempted for soccer all the time, and we had a laugh, and then it was like, oh, well, tomorrow you're getting preempted for soccer. So stop laughing at that. Yeah, we've had some really weird timing situations lately, haven't we?
1: Yeah.
0: It's just insane.
1: Yep.
0: What has gone on?
1: We've also picked the wrong people to reference.
0: Yes.
1: Who have since moved on.
0: Yeah.
1: To another life.
0: Yeah. In very tragic ways.
1: Yeah.
0: It's been interesting.
1: Yeah.
0: CeeLo is here.
2: Hi.
0: He's feeling his Yankee oats this morning.
2: I mean, when in Rome.
0: Yeah, why not,
1: you're
0: right?
1: Wearing Boomer's sweatshirt.
2: No. Huh?
0: Oh, that one. Yeah,
3: that's J. Crew.
2: Yes.
3: It's not a Yankee sweatshirt.
2: When you reference a Yankee sweatshirt. Yeah.
3: Not a Yankee sweatshirt.
2: For me, I don't mind it being referenced as a Yankee sweatshirt because it is a Yankee sweatshirt.
1: Yes, it is.
2: There you go.
0: Yeah.
2: All eyes on George Lombard Jr., of course, for his big league debut last night, and he certainly looked the part in the Bronx.
4: 0-2. Breaking ball swung on and a high fly ball. Deep left field. Going back. Gone! A home run for George Lombard Jr. And the parents are going nuts, and so's everybody in the ballpark. 2-0 Yankees.
2: Dave Sims here on the Fan, and the extension of that call with Susan jumping in as well.
5: The Lombards are jumping up and down there. What a debut for this kid.
4: 8:14 p.m. Eastern time on the 4th of August, 2026.
1: What and the dugout's JFK going assassination? Nuts.
5: This is some debut. You know, you dream of this since you're a kid, and then it comes and it's all coming through. All coming true.
2: There you go.
5: Of all the dramatic things I've ever seen.
0: I was waiting for Dave Sims to go, that's his first home run and his first RBI. Because he always gives the
1: RBI number one.
0: Yeah. Home run number one, RBI number one for George Lombard Jr.
2: To be fair, I removed the part. Susan essentially did something like that. That's his, you know, his first home run of the season. It's like, yeah.
1: Well, yes. Dave didn't say it. He was more about the parents as opposed to saying his first career home run, right?
2: No, I know, but I'm saying for Susan to say his first home run of the season, yes. Well, yeah, it's his debut, so yes.
0: Right. First home run ever.
2: They were excited. They were caught up in the moment, understandably so. Lombard Jr., our very obvious thriving player of the game, brought to you by ThriveWell Infusion, New York's premier infusion and injection center, saving lives drip by drip. 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That dude, what's his name? Is it Zach? Who's the guy with that catches all the home run balls? Is it Zach?
1: Oh, yeah, he almost got it.
0: Yeah.
1: He almost got it.
0: Zach.
2: Thankfully, that fan with the hat caught it, or got it with the hat and was able to take his
0: that
2: family
0: guy
2: down. And
0: sucks.
2: Yeah, I was like, how is he always Johnny on the spot?
0: Well, I mean, he's been doing it. Like, that's his profession.
2: That's weird,
0: right?
2: Though. Yeah.
0: It's beyond weird. It's creepy. It's weird. It's stupid.
2: Well, thankfully, he didn't get that one.
0: Yeah, thank God.
2: Yeah.
0: I know. I mean, you know what would have happened if he got it? I think that everybody around him would have beaten him to a pulp.
2: Yeah,
0: and just grabbed the ball and left his body for dead.
2: All right, afterwards, here was the 21-year-old Lombard Jr. on his big night.
6: Excitement. Still kind of all processing, but it was really cool. And then, like I said, being a close game, and, you know, it was a big run. So, this is probably a moment, a swing, a day I won't forget forever.
2: And a bonus to that is younger brother, 18-year-old Jacob homered in his pro debut last night for the Jupiter Hammerheads. Gio, I know you love those minor league names.
0: Oh, yeah.
2: Single-A affiliate of the Marlins after they took him with the 14th overall pick of this summer's draft. So a big night for the Lombards, to say the least. Oh, by the way, the Yankees did beat the Cardinals 2-0. Jazz Chisholm homered in the second inning. Ryan Weathers, 6 innings of 4-hit ball. David Bednar, another 4-out save, and that sets up the rubber game of the series tonight. Will Warren and Andrew Pallante with coverage at 6:25 here on The Fan and the free Odyssey app. You guys talked quite a bit about Brian Cashman's interview with Craig and C-Mac here on The Fan yesterday afternoon. I wish they would have sung this song for Cashman when he was on the line. I don't know if you heard this at some point along the way. They were in a little bit of a duet talking Cashman, or singing Cashman, I should say, here.

0: Nobody wants him.
1: Nobody needs him.
0: He's just dead to the fans.
2: Yes.
0: It's not funny.
3: Would you rather be the Yankees today or the Mets?
0: Well, of course.
1: They should have sung that when they had it right as he came on.
2: Or at least replayed it.
1: Yeah, maybe they did. Well,
2: I listened to it. I didn't hear
1: okay.
2: it.
1: Okay, well.
2: Brian Cashman would have not taken that well. All right, guys, are you finished? So anyway,
1: here's the part Gio referenced where C-Mac jumps in on the early part of a Cashman answer to a question that he himself asked, C-Mac, that is, asking him why they've gone away from using Ben Rice at all behind the plates. We'll pick it up with Cashman, and then you'll hear C-Mac jump back in.
4: No, it's a fair question, and obviously, you know, the answer is the same. We are not going to deploy him as a catcher this year. That's, you know, for a lot of different reasons.
0: And that was the plan all year long? Sorry to interrupt.
4: Yes, it's been the plan.
2: Sorry to interrupt, my Lord and Savior. I'm so sorry, Lord. I'm so sorry to interrupt. Thank you, Brian.
3: Oh, my God.
2: It's just the way he's. I mean, because
5: it's the way he says it.
2: Yeah, you know, C-Mac, the way he is saying it is so delicate.
5: It's so respectful.
1: Right. Respectful.
2: Thank you, Brian. Yeah. Thank you, Brian. Yes. Yeah. Sorry to interrupt.
1: Thank you, sir. May I have another?
2: Yeah. Right. Oh, it's too good.
1: Cockback.
3: That's what I wrote down to talk about with you.
2: Ben Rice.
3: Yes, because I thought his answer. For everyone that wants him to be catching. I thought his answer was solid in that. I don't know if you're going to play it or not, but...
1: Right now, no.
3: No.
1: Just that part.
3: That's fine.
1: C-Mac interrupting.
3: Just all about that they made the decision. He's going to play first base. They don't want to disrupt his offense, and I think it's worked out. He's got 30-something home runs. He's played great. So, to me, I thought it was an acceptable answer to that.
2: Yes. Agreed.
1: I want to find a way this morning to weave it in where, like, I'm mid-update, and we just keep checking back to see if Cashman's still talking. Because the reliever, and I know you said
3: God, it was forever.
1: We posted a 3-minute and 42-second audio clip. It's literally just him answering. And the only thing you get from Craig and C-Mac is an occasional,
2: Yeah.
1: Right.
2: Thank you, Brian.
1: Got it.
2: Yeah. Thank you, Brian, for bestowing your knowledge upon us.
1: 4 minutes.
2: Yeah.
3: Yeah, that's Brian talks a lot.
1: Yes, he does. There was also, which Jerry referenced, I think, the Lindor question from Craig, which certainly seemed to catch Cashman off guard.
3: Did you consider kicking the tires on Francisco Lindor?
4: Oh, you're really trying to get your ratings to go through the roof. That's a good one.
3: You didn't say no.
4: That's why you get paid the big bucks. Probably everybody on this call makes the most. You make the most money out of us all.
1: That's probably true. See that right there.
2: Oh, you're so funny, Brian. You're so funny, Brian. Thank you, Brian.
1: That's why I think that if they had done the song, he might have played ball because he played along with that question.
2: Okay,
1: he had some fun with it.
2: That's fair.
3: I would like a song that called me Cash Man.
1: Yeah.
3: Yeah. It was kind of good.
1: And they ripped David Stearns in the process.
3: Yes, they did.
1: You know,
3: and rightly so.
1: Yeah, could have enjoyed that. So, away it goes. Let's go to Cleveland now, where the Mets opened up their road trip with a victory, and we'll show some love for another New York rookie. That would be Carson Bench.
6: 3-1 to Bench. Cracked high in the sky to center. Jason Kwan back onto the track. Looks up. Gone! Bench with a home run to center over the high wall into the bleachers. The third Met home run of the night. 6-2 New York.
1: Keith Radd, Odyssey Mets Radio. That capped the scoring. 6-2 final. Fleegs and I were discussing on the warm-up show. You do not see lefties hit a ball out of this park in that part of the park very often. 451 feet over the high wall there. Mostly center, a little shade
3: it's to summer,
1: left
3: the ball's
1: center.
3: Traveling.
1: Jerry's unimpressed.
3: No, I'm kidding. No, I'm very impressed by this kid. Are you kidding me? And the arm strength?
1: Yeah.
3: Come on.
1: I was going to get to that. So he hits the long home run. He also threw a 96-mile-per-hour one-hop missile from right field to nail a runner at third base.
3: I think those two coordinated that they were going to wear red, the guy and the girl that caught the ball.
2: Oh, of course. Yeah, 100%. We got to go to the game. You know, I mean, also, it's kind of an obvious color to choose when you're going to a Cleveland Guardians game.
1: Yeah.
2: But, yeah. Keith, man. Keith is so close. There's a couple of examples of him just going so close to just going off.
1: I got one for you.
2: All right.
1: I think it's the obvious one. But anyway, Mets win 6-2. You also got homers from Bichette and Torrens. Gary and Keith were chopping it up on SNY. I believe Evan said it was a Hall of Fame type broadcast.
3: He had some interesting things, yes.
1: Okay. Well, this was the one that seemed to get the most attention as they were talking
3: the
1: about
3: inning?
1: Logos from yesteryear.
7: In early 60s of the Milwaukee Braves with the
8: screaming Indian.
7: Right. That was a great logo.
5: Well, some people might not think so. Oh, well. Semien with the toss to Lindor and on to first for the 4-6-3 double play, which saves us from that awkward conversation.
8: Oh, it's not awkward at all.
5: After four, Mets five, Guardians one.
8: It's good conversation.
1: They just fade. They go to the commercial. They have fading the mic out there.
2: Yeah, he is really close to being like, you know, one thing we need to repeal: women's suffrage. I don't know why we're letting them vote.
1: Oh, boy.
2: Here's the 2-2. I mean, he does not give a crap anymore. He's going to get his opinions out there. Oh. He's going to keep himself entertained.
1: Oh, man.
2: You know?
1: Yeah. Yeah. Listen, you got to, right? At this stage of the year, what else does he have going for him? Still got to call these games.
2: He's angry. He's still older. The politics are taking over.
3: To do them,
1: no, so. I understand that. But that is not an uncommon thing. Like, even Howie on the radio broadcast will reference, like, we're going to. This game's taking too long. We gotta hurry up here. We gotta get home, you know?
3: When the games don't, I shouldn't say don't matter. That's not fair. You got a lot of young guys trying to find their way. But when the games don't matter in the standings, it's tough.
1: Yes, yes.
3: Trust me, I've called enough of them over the years.
1: No running out the clock in baseball. You gotta get those outs, right?
3: 27 outs.
1: See if Christian Scott can get some outs tonight. Tanner Bibee goes for Cleveland. Another 6:40 first pitch. You can hear that.
3: I will never forget, real quick, we talk about doing games that don't matter.
1: Yeah.
3: With our boy, so when I did games with Sal with Columbia,
2: yeah,
3: the 1 year, so they went through a stretch. I think they were one in. I'd have to go back and look. They had two winless seasons in a row. I think. Ooh. I think 1-29 was a 30-game stretch.
1: Two winless seasons in a row.
3: I got to go back and check. But if it wasn't 1-29, it was like 2-28 over three seasons. It was really bad.
1: This is basketball.
3: And, no, football.
1: Oh, football. Okay. There was multiple seasons. I got.
3: Yeah, there was one game at Harvard. He had just started working at SNY, so those nights are late. So there's one game at Harvard, and I'll never forget. He's like, they better play. Like, they got to at least, if I'm going to work at SNY on Friday night till 11, take a 6 a.m. train on Saturday up to Boston, find my way to the, they got to at least give us an effort. I'm like, well, I hope so. Long story short, he gets into the booth 30 seconds before we go on the, for the pregame. In a suit, soaked from sweat. Oh. The driver didn't know where to drop him off. He had to run across campus, find his way to Harvard Stadium. And I have to go look and check. I want
2: to kick off return for a touchdown.
3: It was worse than that. I think it was 21-0 6 minutes into the game.
5: I quit.
3: The look he gave me after that third touchdown was, I hate this.
1: Yeah, what are we doing with our lives?
3: So, like, I get it. It's really hard doing games like that.
1: Oh, boy.
3: But the Mets aren't that, but it was not good.
1: A former Met wasn't much better in his debut for his new team last night. That would be Freddie Peralta with the Rays.
2: That made me feel good. I have
1: to admit. At Coors Field, which you would normally say, oh, Coors Field. But Fleegs told me coming into last night he had, I guess, like the best career ERA for a visiting pitcher.
2: We talk so much about former Mets and Jets going to other organizations and thriving, and he may end up being great the rest of the year, but I just like to feel the opposite for once.
3: And they led 5-1, I think.
1: Yes, because Liam Hicks hit a grand slam, and then Peralta gave it back, and then some. He gave up 7 runs on 9 hits, including a couple of home runs across 3 2/3, but naturally, the Rays came back and won the game in 11 innings, 9-7. Tarik Skubal beaten in his Dodgers debut, 6 innings, a 2-run ball, so he was fine. But the Cubs,
2: 5 in a row for LA now?
1: Yes, season high, season long. 5-game skid for them as they fell to the Cubs at Wrigley Field 5-1. And Luis Arraez, 2-for-4, a couple of RBIs in his Phillies debut as they shut out the Nationals 5-0. Second day of pads for the Giants down there in West Virginia. I guess the defense was having their way again with the offense, but late Jackson Dart ran one in from 3 yards out, and then I guess there were some words exchanged. He threw a ball at corner Greg Newsom. They got into it a little bit, so John Harbaugh stepped in and assessed a 15-yard penalty on Dart for taunting, and here was Harbaugh breaking down that situation afterwards.
9: What do you think of Jackson throwing the ball at Newsom there at the end?
10: I think it's a 15-yard penalty for taunting, so he backed up to extra point and had to do it again. Did you see that? That's how we handled it.
11: Is that why Salas did the second one?
10: Yeah.
11: Did you say anything to Jackson there?
10: I think he understands that we don't want it for the game-winning extra point. We don't want it to be a 50-yard extra point or so, whatever it is. Do you think I need to say anything in that case? Pretty clear cut, right?
1: And that was kind of rhetorical. And then one of the reporters was like, well, you know, we weren't really sure. And Harper just basically looked at him and didn't say anything else. So he did not seem pleased about that.
2: Yeah.
1: But that's one of those setting the tone early in camp moments.
2: Sure. And it's interesting, too, because John Harbaugh had dealt with the same media members for so many years. And there was a trust level there. They knew what to ask him, what not.

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2: Talking to Brian Cashman, GM of the Yankees. 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
4: From the 1010 Winds Traffic Center, I'm Karen Stewart with theinjurylawyer.com. 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We have got more than a couple of things happening out there. Bronx, southbound Deegan near the Moshaloo. Four-car accident includes an overturned vehicle as well as a downed pole and wires. Only one lane is available. Northbound even has the left lane closed. Take the Bronx River Parkway or the Henry Hudson southbound to get down to 95. Our second problem is this water main break in Alphabet City. East 14th Street is closed between 2nd Avenue and Avenue A. 1st Avenue is closed at 14th Street as well. New Jersey, we've got problems over on 80 eastbound express lanes toward the GW Bridge at exit 45. That's Beverwick Road and Parsippany. There's a crash in the left and centers, and there are delays. Take the local lanes instead. And in Westchester, a crash involving an unauthorized tractor trailer on the southbound Hutch near Cross County. At least one lane is blocked. There is debris on the roadway. We had tons of calls into the 1010 Winds traffic tip line about this. 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
8: 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We will be leaving CBS Sports Network at 7 a.m. There'll be some soccer on there. So if you're a soccer fan waiting for soccer pregame or something like that, sorry.
9: We're going to break it down right now.
8: No, I don't even know what it is that's on. You know, speaking of CBS Sports Network, yeah. I just yesterday got a picture from Stephen Waldron, who is in Ireland. And I don't know, it was Stephen and Sean Kennedy. So Sean Kennedy is a man who works with us on our remotes. He is friends with Stephen. And I guess the two of them went on vacation together.
9: A little golf trip, maybe?
8: I don't know if Sean plays golf.
9: Okay.
8: But Stephen certainly does.
9: Yes.
8: And I don't know. Sean Kennedy, that's an Irish guy.
9: Yes.
8: You know what I mean?
9: No doubt.
8: So he's probably there. He's going to the motherland. He'll probably, because I'll be like, someone like me, you go to Ireland to go play golf, right?
9: Yes.
8: I mean, drink a Guinness and you play golf.
9: Yep.
8: But if you don't play golf and your name's Sean Kennedy, there's some history there and everything else. But yeah, the two of them are out there, sent a picture, and I was like, well, that's nice, you know, because I just thought back to when Stephen Waldron only told Boomer he was going on vacation for 2 weeks.
9: Didn't tell me either.
8: Which was one of the stranger things.
9: Yeah.
8: And like, you communicate with him.
9: I do.
8: Rami communicates with him. Al communicates with him. Me to a lesser degree, but Boomer the least amount.
9: He's not like, at all, actually.
8: Yeah, barely at all. Yeah. And then Stephen called him up, goes, I'm going to be out for 2 weeks. But there they are, smoking some cigars in Ireland.
9: Good for them.
8: The two of them.
9: I'm sure they're having a blast.
8: Ever go on vacation with just one other man?
9: I've gone on golf trips with my brother or my father. Have I been? No. I mean, I've been with Kim since 1991.
8: Yeah.
9: So I have not had many guy trips in the last 30-something years.
8: Yeah. Well, I mean, guy trips, like a guy golf trip or whatever.
9: But one guy? No, I don't think so.
8: Yeah, I mean, I had that one experience I've told many times before where a friend of mine was supposed to go on this vacation with this girl. They broke up, and he's like, hey, I don't want to cancel everything. You want to hop on this flight,
9: sure.
8: The whole deal. That's where we went to the Dominican Republic, and we got robbed at Machete Point.
9: Yeah, that's a little unfortunate.
8: Yeah, that was
9: tough. I forgot about that one.
8: Yeah, that wasn't great. That was the worst trip I've ever been on in my life.
9: And think about, you get that call, and you've got to think, this is going to be awesome.
8: Yeah, it's great.
9: And then not so much.
8: No, not so much. I got sick. I got a cold.
9: You got sick on that trip, too?
8: I got sick on that. It was the worst trip ever.
9: Oh.
8: So, yeah, he didn't know what the hell he was doing. We were young. We were like early 20s. And he had gone on these trips before where he had like rented a car in Costa Rica and Puerto Rico, and had like stayed at like a central location and then drove to like all the cool beaches and stuff. And like it worked out in those two places.
9: Yeah.
8: In the Dominican Republic, it doesn't work that way. It just doesn't.
9: Mm-mm.
8: So we were going through some of the most impoverished areas I've ever seen in my life.
9: Yep.
8: That also felt dangerous at times too.
9: Yep.
8: Like there was a child who jumped on our car hoping that we would stop.

0: and like feed him or whatever. And we're like, we stopped, but we're like, we can't. I don't know what to do with you.
1: Yeah.
0: I mean, it was that crazy.
1: It's sad. I know. It's sad. It's scary. It's everything.
0: So it was. So we had all of that going on. There was one time he had a mental breakdown because I don't know if anybody knows, like, driving in the Dominican Republic is, I mean, it's like a video game. There's no stopping. It's just people merging. It's crazy. So he's driving. His car's coming from every direction. I mean, I'm serious. Every direction. Behind, in front of you, left, right. And he just stops. He goes, I can't do this. I can't do this. So there was that. There was that trip to the beach where the kid jumped on the car. It was like 2.5 hours. And we got there. The guy robbed us at machete point. Which was, he did it in a subtle way.
1: he was very subtle. Nice about it.
0: Yeah. He we had to go over to him. He's like, you park here, money. And he had the machete in his hand. And I said, okay. I said, how much? He goes, all of it. I said, okay. And we walked away. We were so happy to finally get to the beach. We walked away. I was like, we just got robbed. You realize that, right? That guy just robbed us.
1: What was it? He wanted to see what was in your wallet and he just took everything?
0: Yeah. I said, how much? It was all of it. I was like, okay. And I was still afraid he was going to slash our tires.
1: He saw two young male Americans, and he saw idiots.
0: Oh, exactly. We were. Total idiots. Yeah. So I was still worried that, like, because we were that naive and that stupid, everything, that he was going to slash our tires and we were going to become.
1: Then what? You call AAA?
0: No.
1: Right.
0: Well, I was so worried I couldn't even enjoy the day at that beach. Was like, he's going to slash our tires, and then he's probably going to kidnap us for ransom. I swear that's what I thought was going to happen.
1: Well, why not? I mean,
0: I know.
1: We see horrible stories like this all the time.
0: Yeah.
1: The one thing I would stay away from, anytime I've been out of the country, I am not renting a car. I am having the hotel pick me up.
0: Yeah,
1: I am not leaving the resort. Now, if you're in this country, it's different. But like what you just brought up, forget the slash tires. What if the car breaks down? What if you have a mental breakdown like your friend did? You run out of gas.
0: Oh, yeah.
1: Who are you calling?
0: No, there was one point where we had, because this was like before you really had like the GPS on your smartphone. Mm-hmm. It was that long ago. And
1: you weren't printing things out, were you?
0: Not in this particular instance. But he does have a good sense of direction, my friend. But we got like lost in Santo Domingo at night trying to get back to the hotel. And I just remember we passed this club called Sexy Fiesta.
1: Sounds like the place where you guys used to live in Astoria. That was down the block.
0: Yeah, that was Riviera.
1: Yeah.
0: So I'm like, I am not going into Sexy Fiesta to ask for directions. Because we ain't coming out. We're going to get you. They're going to keep our intestines.
1: Now,
0: was
1: this the same day you gave up all of the money in your wallet?
0: It might have been.
1: Because I'm just curious, what do you do then?
0: I think it might have been because we were driving all the way back and it was dark.
1: It's amazing you're here right now.
0: I know. It was the dumbest thing. It was the dumbest thing ever.
1: Damn.
0: And the only thing that saved that trip was we found a hotel that could. You could pay, because they had no rooms. We were trying to get a different hotel. They had no rooms, but you could pay like $100 a day to use their beach.
1: Okay.
0: If you weren't staying at the hotel.
1: Mm-hmm. Like day pass.
0: Yeah, so we did that, and it saved the trip. But of course, my friend uses zero sunscreen and gets sun poisoning. Oh. Wakes up in the middle of the night, his nose was bubbling. He's like, it's like, I'm like, oh my God, it's horrible.
1: Is he sitting in an ice bath after
0: this
1: that?
0: This is the worst trip ever.
1: It all kicked off because his girlfriend broke up with him.
0: Yeah. I mean, it was just.
1: You still talk to this guy?
0: Oh, yeah, no, all the time.
1: Is he married now?
0: He's my best friend. He is not. But he's my best friend. He's just, it was just
1: scarred for life.
0: Yeah, honestly, it was so bad. And the thing, I had just gotten the job with Joe and Evan, and I had this trip booked. And I told him, I was like, I have this trip booked. You know, he's like, you going on vacation already? I was like, I told the bosses, like, I had this trip booked. I wish I had canceled that thing and just been at work, because that was something that Joe had held against me there for a while, like in a way that like Boomer does Boomer with Rami and the Mumford and Sons and that whole thing.
1: Exactly.
0: And I'm like, this, like, not only was this the worst trip ever, but it like hurt my work.
1: For me, I've always thought the worst trip ever, and it has been, was weather related. never had something like this happen.
0: So bad.
1: I mean, this sounds, scary, frightening. Bye, guys.
0: Bye, CBS Sports.
1: And you are lucky that you're alive today.
0: I agree. And when you're 20, you don't really realize it. When you look back now.
1: No, but that's why it happens to naive 18, 19, 20-year-olds.
0: Yeah, of course.
1: Especially out of the country. Like, that's the hard. It's bad enough if you do stupid things in this country. You can get yourself in a lot of trouble. You do stuff out of the country.
0: Yeah. Man. And by the way, I have been back to the Dominican Republic and stayed at wonderful resorts absolutely love it.
1: It's like a lot of these islands, though. There are really sketchy areas. Like this country, there are sketchy areas everywhere. And if you don't know where you're going, you make a wrong turn, especially on an island like that where they're holding machetes for the parking spots.
0: Yeah.
1: Oh, you can call the cops.
0: I'm going to see if Sexy Fiesta still exists.
1: Sexy Fiesta.
0: Still exists.
1: So when the Cowboys signed Deion, I've told the story on the podcast. I don't know if I had it on the radio. When the Cowboys signed Deion Sanders, me and my friends decided we were, not that they were Cowboy fans, but they were mostly Giant fans, but football fans for sure. We decided we were going to go to Atlanta to go see Deion's premiere, his debut with the Cowboys. Cowboys, yeah. Falcons in Atlanta. It was going to be amazing. So long story short, we end up at what are you looking for, Penn?
0: No.
1: Oh, we end up at the Gold Club on Friday night, the strip club down in Atlanta. My friends had so much fun at the Gold Club that they decided the next night they were going back. So the next night was the World Series game between the Braves and the then Indians. That was the game I bought the fake ticket.
0: Oh, yeah.
1: So I ended up in Buckhead, drank too much, getting the cab to go back to a hotel, which was not in a great part of town. I had no money left. I spent it all at the bar. I had $20 left. So I get in the cab, I tell the bartender, I remember I had drank way too much. I told the bartender where the hotel was. He goes, all right, sure. I'm like, I only got $20 though. He was super nice. He's like, well, it's going to be more than that. He goes, but you're not in great shape. I'll take you. I don't remember getting back. All I remember was being shoved on the bed. I got back to the room. I guess I had drank so much that I got into the room, left the door wide open, and I just face planted on the bed. When my friends got back from the strip club, they thought I was murdered because our hotel door was wide open
0: right.
1: And it looked like I had been killed. So that's not a Dominican Republic.
0: It's still very funny.
1: Story.
0: Right.
1: Not smart. Not smart. Not smart. And then I went, and how about this?
0: Yeah.
1: I then go to the game at the Georgia Dome with my friends. I had not a penny on me.
0: Oh, yeah.
1: Like nothing. I had a horrible headache from the night before. And it was like, it was supposed to be this great experience, and
0: terrible.
1: It was miserable. And then we had to get in the car and drive home. Oh, it was awful. Awful.
0: Yeah. I've had a few of those. Supposed to be the greatest time ever, not the greatest time ever.
1: My fault, though.
0: The 2000 NFC Championship game. That was another one of those. For me, at least.
1: Yeah, that didn't go so good for you.
0: No, it did not. It did not. All right. Boomer and Geo with Jerry in for Boomer on the Fan and CBS Sports Network. 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
4: 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But his guaranteed money is only $51 million, which still puts him $2 million behind rookie Jeremiah Love, who has a $53 million fully guaranteed contract before playing a snap.
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1: Thank you, Brian.

0: having some fun with our buddy McMonagle, who interviewing Brian Cashman for him is tough because he was criticizing him in a big way, but he loves him. He's his biggest defender. So I said earlier it felt like I was listening to Joel Osteen have to interrogate Jesus. It's just tough, you know?
1: Joel Osteen.
0: But still ended up being a really good interview. You should check it out on the free Odyssey app where you can listen to us. I should have said that more. We were on CBS Sports Network for all the people that are now watching Japanese soccer.
1: Yeah.
0: That are on CBS Sports Network.
2: They're playing Manchester City.
0: Oh, is that what this is?
2: The K-League All-Stars against Manchester City.
0: K-League, so it's got to be South Korea then, right?
2: Sure.
0: If it's K-League?
2: I don't know. So I just know it's soccer.
0: Yeah. There's K-pop.
2: This is not K-pop. There's no one there.
0: It doesn't look like it.
2: No.
0: Do you think there's more people that watch us on CBS Sports Network every day or in that stadium right now?

0: more people watch us.
1: Yeah?
0: I really believe that. The amount of people that tell me they watch the show every morning,
1: yeah.
0: This is what I get. I watch the show as I'm getting ready to leave for work, and then I pick it up in the car. That's what I get all the time.
1: Yeah, no, I'm laughing because here we go with the drilling again.
0: What's this?
1: The drilling?
0: Yeah, no, I get it.
1: Yeah, the drilling.
0: It's quite loud.
1: Yeah. Before I get into this Giants conversation that I know you want to have. I don't even know.
0: What?
1: Should I even have a Giants conversation?
0: I mean, the dart thing's interesting. You know,
1: yeah.
0: Here's where it's interesting from the standpoint of new sheriff in town. They're getting to know one another. And he, I don't want to say made an example of dart yesterday, but I think what he did is what you want to see a veteran championship coach do.
1: Yeah. So I do have something on that and specifically on the offense. But I had a dream that I thought was so real, and it's not like an exciting dream or a crazy dream or anything.
0: Sexy
1: I,
0: dream?
1: No, not a not sexy, a sexy dream, dream either. No, not nothing at all in that regard. But I guess this whole construction thing is so much in my head that, because if you don't know already, there's massive construction going on around here. There's drilling, there's dust, there's water, it's moist, there was a pipe that burst, everything else. So we've talked about this. I say it all the time. My nose is a disaster. Every time I come in here, I have taken Flonase and all sorts of stuff. And then Anthony Gallo went to his ENT, and the guy said, what, do you work in construction? He goes, no, I work at a place that's under construction. He goes, oh, makes sense, as he's looking into his nose. But anyway, so this has been in my head. I had this dream that someone sent an email to all of us that felt like it was specifically directed towards me and my complaining of the situation.
0: Okay.
1: It was like, there's been a lot of talk about the air quality in the building. Here are the air quality numbers. And it was a chart of like whatever the numbers were. So then I woke up and I was like, oh, I got to look back on that email because I want to look at those numbers.
0: You sold yourself on the dream.
1: I swear to God. So I start combing through my email and I didn't see it. It felt so real, I even asked you this morning, did we get an email about the air quality?
0: Yeah, No, we did not.
1: And I don't think I got a text message either. So, yeah.
0: I think you dreamt it.
1: It must have been a dream.
2: Wet dream.
1: This was a different type of wet dream. This was a pipe bursting in construction wet dream. not your traditional one.
0: Have you ever been stressed out over something to where you play it out in your head when you're sleeping? And yeah. I mean more than a dream, where you actually get out of bed, so you're sleepwalking to some degree, and you're acting that out.
1: Oh, yeah. Sure.
0: I mean, this could be that, essentially.
1: Yeah. No, I mean, that happens. And my dreams are so vivid and so real. It's really not great. If I could turn that off, I would.
0: But yeah, when you have a good one, it is great.
1: Yeah, but it's so rare.
0: Yeah.
1: I mean,
3: I've had wet dreams as an adult.
1: Oh, my God. I mean, for every, like, one of those dreams, you know me, I'm an open book with this stuff.
0: I'll tell you.
1: I've never had a wet dream, but I've had dreams. I've had dreams that, you know, where you're going to town on somebody, some sort of stranger.
3: Wet dream underpants.
0: Oh, come on now. Right, now I'm going to throw up.
1: But anyway, for every one of those, there's like 150 of me getting shot.
0: Dream about your demise most of the time?
1: I don't even know if it's my... It's just being chased by... some
0: interesting
1: horrible...
3: Did this start after you were robbed at Machete Point?
1: No, it's been my whole life. Yeah, I mean, there's three recurring dreams. It's being chased by some organization that is now turned on us, and I have to get away, and I'm being shot at.
0: Awful announcer.
1: That's funny. There's that. There's also the plane, like getting on a very long flight and then something going wrong. There's that.
0: Okay.
1: And then there's also the, I've got to move out of somewhere, but there's a whole

0: room that I haven't touched that I've got so much stuff in. And I wonder if I could leave that stuff there because I don't want to clear it out.
1: That's bizarre.
0: Yeah. And then I just
1: That's
0: leave.
1: That's like a hoarder dream.
0: Yeah. It's so strange.
1: Huh.
0: Yeah. And then there's, you know, sometimes I have the one where it's like the last day of school. And then I remember that I didn't attend a class for the entire year. And I'm like, oh my God, I'm going to fail that and have to come back to summer school. There's that one too.
1: Yeah. Well, I think that one's relatively common. Your other ones, not so much.
0: Yeah.
1: You know, the school thing, I get it, especially college. Like, I know for me, my first year of college was, my first semester was an out-and-out disaster class-wise. I'm dumb.
0: Yeah.
1: I was failing everything.
0: Sure.
1: So I can imagine, I don't remember, but I'm sure I had some pretty panicked dreams back in the, let's see, that would have been the fall of, God, when would that have been? 92, I guess, the fall of 92?
0: Yeah.
1: What an idiot. Now, part of it was my fault, too, because I was trying to play fall baseball for the college team. Not that it was any good, but I was trying. And I would literally just skip class to rest because I was so tired from the workouts. And I go in my car and I pass out. It just was missing everything.
0: Do you ever have sleep paralysis?
1: What does that mean? Sleep paralysis.
0: That is, rare for me, but it is the worst. It's where your body is asleep. Like you can't move, but you're conscious and you're awake and you just can't. My headphones are going in and out because of the drilling right now.
1: But you can visually see, like,
0: yeah, like you could see the room and everything, and then, but you can't move. And then you gotta like jolt yourself up to try to wake up.
1: No, yeah. That's no,
0: it's horrible.
1: That sounds now I've had, and we've talked about this. I have had nights of sleep. You know, our schedule, and I'm not complaining. No one needs to hear it, but our schedule is off for most people.
0: Yeah.
1: So an alarm that goes off in the middle of the night every night, and when you try to get to bed, like I think for the normal person, if their alarm's going off at 6 a.m., if they lay down at 10:30, say, and it takes them an hour, hour and a half to fall asleep, it ain't great, but okay, it is what it is. We go to bed pretty damn early, like 8:30 for me, with a 2:30 alarm. If it takes me time to get to sleep, that's a problem.
0: Yeah.
1: So I've had many a night where I know I'm not going to fall asleep, and the alarm will go off, and I felt like I didn't sleep at all, that I was conscious, but all this time has gone by. But I don't ever sense or remember seeing the room like that.
0: You've had sleep paralysis, Rami?
2: I've had it, and then I had a really bad stretch with it, I would say maybe January, February of this year, where it was constant, where it was every other night at least. And it's terrifying because then you're in a panic, and I would stop breathing, and I would like jolt myself up, like out of breath. And so I asked actually ChatGPT, I was like, how can I get rid of this? And it was like, well, it's all mental. You have to put yourself in the right, there's a couple things you could do before you go to sleep, as you're falling asleep, like breathing exercises, and then wiggling your extremities, like your like toes and fingers.
1: This is horrible.
0: And oh yeah, it's the worst.
2: And then I haven't had it once since. Like since I started like focusing on it a little bit more before I fall asleep. And you'd think with my schedule now I'd have it more with how I'm sleep. Haven't had it since.
0: Yeah, it is. It's the absolute worst. Sometimes there's figures. Do you ever see figures?
2: I don't know, but it's just
0: I had that too.
2: The lack of breathing thing is the worst part because you feel like you can't move and then you start to panic and I feel like I can't breathe. And all of a sudden, like I'm out of breath and I wake up like gasping for air.
0: Yeah, it's not. Yeah. I had one specific one. I was laying on the couch and I woke up and I saw, but I was sleep paralysis. I'm looking at the room and there was just like this shadowy figure going by. And I'm like, what? And I'm like, I can't move.
1: It's
0: horrible.
1: This sounds beyond horrible. And I'm serious when I ask this question to both of you. The first time it happened, did you feel like you had died?
0: No.
2: I thought I was going to. I thought, like, I didn't know what it was. Again, I was very young when I was probably, like, a teenager when it happened the first time. I was in high school, I would guess.
1: Because what you're describing to me is what I kind of feel like happens when you're dying.
0: No, I thought it was a dream, and then I realized it was something different than a dream. And then I started having that panic thing and trying to jolt myself awake.
1: Wow.
0: And then finally it worked and I was like sweating and like, oh my God, that was horrendous. Yeah, no, it was just It's not fun. It's actually a thing called a sleep paralysis demon.
2: Yes, the sleep paralysis demon is like, that's like a trend on TikTok also. Like, my sleep paralysis demon is Brian Cashman not trading for enough people. You know what I mean? Stuff like that.
0: I didn't know that. I swear I did not know that.
1: It actually says sleeping flat on your back could trigger this.
0: Yes, that's when it happens.
1: That's incredible.
0: Yeah, that's when it happens.
1: High emotional stress, mental health, shift work, jet lag, not getting enough regular rest, which, I mean, that applies to all of us, and then sleep apnea or panic disorders. Those are your triggers.
0: Wow.
1: Never heard of that.
0: Right over here, every single one.
2: and it was happening for me every other day was just like...
0: Yeah, no, I don't get it every other. I get it like maybe once a month. Maybe.
1: Still.
0: Yeah.
1: Mm-hmm.
0: Damn, man.
2: Try the wiggling the toes and breathing.
0: Yeah.
1: What about when you drink? Does that, and I don't mean get hammered, I mean when you have a couple of drinks, does that help you sleep better or no?
0: No. Like,
1: does this happen?
0: No.
1: It doesn't help. See,
0: I end up snoring more, apparently.
1: Okay. I have found, and I don't drink often, usually Saturdays, that's about it. But I have found, though, that is, if you look at my sleep score on my watch and everything.
0: Yeah.
1: My Saturday nights are unbelievable in terms of sleep quality. And it's usually I have one drink sitting outside and then I'll go to bed an hour or two later. And I sleep the night usually on Saturdays.
0: Yeah, Saturday's my favorite. That's the only day I sleep in is Saturday. Sunday we get up for our silly back nine at the first tee time.
1: That ain't silly. That's a blast.
0: I mean, it is a blast, but I'm also getting up at 5 o'clock on a Sunday. And then it's like another day. But we have a great time.
1: Yep.
0: All right, let's go to Tom in West Long Branch. What's going on, Tom?
3: How you doing, Gio?
0: Hey.
3: Morning.
0: What's up?
3: I got a question. How old is that building that you work in?
0: Jerry, do you know?
1: I have no idea.
0: Yeah, I mean, this is... I'm not positive. It doesn't look brand new, I'll tell you that much. It feels like it should probably have been here a while. We're looking it up right now. But what do you have there?
1: 1931.
3: Well, listen, I'm not doing this to tune you guys up, but you really should look into the chances of asbestos.
0: Yeah.
3: And I'm being serious. I work in the nuclear industry, and we have buildings that were built in the 60s that we're knocking them down now, and they're full of asbestos.
0: Yeah, listen, Tom, it's something I've thought of here. I have to have some level of trust that the upper management here, who I love and trust so much, would not have us here if there were asbestos coming down. I have to at least have that level of trust. Now, I think there's a lot of dust and stuff we shouldn't be breathing in, but I do feel like if one of the construction guys went to our boss and said, hey, we found a bunch of asbestos on the 10th floor that we would have to, that he couldn't possibly keep us here.
1: Of course they would let us know.
0: So, I mean, that's one that I just can't.
1: And we're also in a closed off studio all morning. I know, but we're walking through, I get that. I know that.
0: I mean,
1: but the bulk of our time here is in a closed off studio.
0: True. Let's go to Kurt in Eatontown. What's going on, Kurt?
4: Hey, Gio, you forgot the most important and reoccurring dream.
0: Yeah.
4: The one about your naked stepsister. Hey now.
0: Hey now. That's not a dream. That was reality, actually. And it's not a stepsister. It's a sister-in-law. Naked stepsister is something that is Googled many times and put into the Pornhub search bar for many.
1: Naked sister?
0: Naked sister-in-law.
1: Oh, okay. Yeah, I was going to say, that's creepy.
0: No, naked sister-in-law.
1: Okay, got it.
0: Yeah. He said naked stepsister. Mine is a naked sister-in-law. It's not a naked stepsister.
5: And the porn one is naked stepsister.
0: Right. That's the...
1: Right, that's why when I thought he said naked sister, well, what?
0: Yeah, no, that's not. Yeah, that's strange. Well, all of it's strange, quite frankly.
1: Yes.
0: Yeah, all of it is. Brian in Manhattan. What's going on, Brian?
6: Hey, guys. I just wanted to chime in on that sleep paralysis convo.
0: Yeah.
6: So in college, I used to have it really bad when my sleep schedule would be really messed up. And the freakiest thing would happen... it would feel like I was floating above my bed. I would see all these flashing lights, all these sounds. And I had a theory, like these idiots that think they're getting kidnapped by aliens. I think they just have really bad sleep paralysis.
0: Yeah, I mean, that is not a, I guarantee, Brian, that there's at least 100 people, 1,000 people who felt like they saw something like that and were, oh, I couldn't move and all I saw were lights that was probably sleep paralysis.
1: Well, even how about what you said? And you saw shadows and you didn't know what it was.
0: There was my first experience with it ever was when I was, I'm talking, this was the 90s as a kid. And I couldn't, I couldn't move. And I looked up and there was, it looked like a wooden Pinocchio something that was over the bed. And I was like, what is that? And I was
1: What you're talking about now, what Brian references, sounds so much like what a lot of people say when they're on the operating table.
0: Yeah.
1: I mean, it's a little different, but it's very similar.
0: I never felt like there was any sort of death thing going on.
1: No. I'm not saying that. What I'm saying is people that are on the operating table and they're, I don't want to say put to sleep. That means they were killed. I don't mean that. I mean, you know, they are, put to sleep for emergency surgery purposes that maybe their visual, I don't know. It sounds like what you're describing.
0: Yeah.
1: In a weird way.
0: Yeah. It just, anybody who's ever experienced it knows exactly what I'm talking about and Rami's talking about. That's just terrifying. Hope that it never happens to you.
1: Yeah, you're not kidding.
0: It's not fun.
1: I don't want that.
0: Did you ever get the one where you're in a sleep paralysis situation and you think you've gotten out of it, but you're not?
2: Yes. That's the worst.
0: So this happens. Ready for this? So you're in it and then you think you've shaken yourself out of it. And then, like, you feel like you stood up, you go open the door, you're, like, walking around, and then you come back, and you're still...
1: This is ridiculous.
2: There are times that I can't fall back asleep, because every time I close my eyes again, I know it's going to happen again. So I'm scared to close my eyes, so I'm like, okay, I got to go do something for 20 minutes.
0: That's unbelievable that happens to you, too. Now I feel better about this happening because I thought I was like the only person who had these weird.
2: But that's when I was like, enough is enough, because it was multiple nights where not only was it happening, but then I couldn't get out of it to fall back asleep.
0: Right.
2: And I'm terrified to close my eyes because that feeling of not being able to breathe is so scary that I just didn't want to have that. So I wouldn't close my eyes and I would just get up, walk around. It would sometimes happen like on a Friday night. I was just, okay, just go sit on the couch for a little bit.
1: Has this ever happened to either of you when you had to get up for work or you had an appointment to go to and it made you late?
0: No. It's only when you're trying to go to sleep.
2: It's not in the morning.
0: Not in the morning. It's just when you're trying to fall asleep. Yeah, it's effed up. All right, one more.
2: We're both going to have it tonight, by the way.
0: No. I hope not. Bill in Butler, New Jersey. What's going on, Bill?
7: Gio, pleasure to talk to you and Jerry. This is a first time. I never thought I would get through, and I figured I'd try.
1: Hi, Bill.
7: How's it going? I have had sleep paralysis before. It is the scariest thing. The sleep paralysis demon is a real thing. I woke up one. I was having sleep paralysis. At the edge of my room, there was an old lady just hovering like Ghostbuster style. And I closed my eyes. I woke back up, and she was right in front of my face. I fell off my bed, woke up in a hot sweat, breathing like crazy, and I had no clue what happened to me. I didn't want to move for like a good 30 minutes.
0: Yeah.
7: Now, granted, this was after a sleepless night of, let's just say, going out. So that probably had something to do with it. But that sleep paralysis demon is a real thing, and it is no joke.
0: Yeah. I've had two of them very different. But just two times. The first one ever, like I said, was like a wooden figure above the bed, and the other one was this shadowy one that was walking across the room. But most of the time, there's no sleep paralysis demon. It's just like the worst one now is like I think I'm out of it, and then I'm up like walking around a room, and then I realize that I'm not out of it, and then I'm back in the same situation trying to shake myself out of it.
1: Do you realize how this would likely and probably does affect people that, and whether it's true or not, well, we don't know, but that really believe in, like, people from the past lives that are coming back to...
0: Yeah.
1: I mean, what you guys are describing, it's like you're looking at people.
0: Yeah.
1: And this paralysis demon is talking about the evil presence in the room. Like, holy hell.
0: Yeah, I don't believe in any of that stuff. I'm anything's possible in the cosmos person, but as far as, like, things coming back to life and all of that... Or like angels and demons,
1: but I can see why people think it now.
0: But yeah. I mean, this is it's crazy.
1: Ooh.
0: Yeah, and it's, you know, so Rami asked in my ear. He's like, have you told your wife about it? I'm like, no, because I know how that conversation would go. I'd just be in the middle of talking about my sleep paralysis demon, and she would go, okay, so Sabrina's got dance today at 4:30, and then are you going to be home because I have to go to this appointment and I'm taking Elvis to the vet? I just told you I had a sleep paralysis demon, and I'm scared to death. I can't move. Okay, yeah, well, just give me a second. Can you just hold on 1 second here because I have to answer this text message? Hold on a second. What was that? Demon? Demon doing what now? No, I'm listening. I'm listening.
2: Yeah, there were nights that I couldn't fall back asleep, and I thought about waking my wife because it's so bad. And I'm like, she's just not going to care and go right back to sleep.
0: Right.
2: Like, she's going to be passed out, and I'm going to be even more upset.
0: Say hello to the demon for me.
2: Right, exactly. Why are you waking me? I'm going back to sleep.
0: All right, Boomer and Geo on the Fan and CBS Sports Network. 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
11: 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If you are heading to 80, express lanes, abort, abort, abort. The eastbound 80 express lanes are in trouble. At exit 45, Beverwick Road and Parsippany, there's a crash in the left and centers. We are very, very heavy. The local lanes of eastbound 80 are for you. Hudson River Crossings, 35 Holland, 20 Lincoln, 25 into the GW Bridge. Brooklyn, we've got the inbound Gowanus near 54th Street with a crash blocking the right. That's got delays that go back to the Verrazano Bridge. And then we're all banged out on the eastbound BQE Atlantic Avenue because, one, we always are. But number two, there's a stall out there. The right lane is blocked. Long Island, the eastbound Northern State has a stall at 26S for New Hyde Park Road. The right lane's blocked. But we look great on the LIE and the Southern State. 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
12: Hi, Boomer and Geo on the Fan. Jerry in for Boomer, CeeLo in for Jerry. What's it like out in that newsroom out there, CeeLo?
13: It's very loud.
12: Yep. One of those days they're really drilling hard, working on this building. Man, oh man, what an experience.
13: Whatever fun you guys had in the last segment, I heard none of it.
12: It wasn't fun. It was actually a
14: scary,
12: terrifying conversation.
13: Oh, all right. Well, I didn't hear that either.
12: Are you
13: all
12: familiar?
13: I heard was,
12: that was a pretty good impersonation. That's very good, I have to say. That
13: well,
12: is
13: I've
12: really...
13: had a lot of experience, so able to mimic it now.
12: Exactly like it. But yeah, no, we had a conversation about sleep paralysis. I don't know if you're familiar with that. But
13: marginally.
12: Yeah.
13: Maybe once or twice in my life.
12: Oh, okay. So
13: really?
12: Yeah.
13: Oh, not like in a really scary way for me. I can understand where for others it is.
12: Yeah.
13: But I've definitely experienced it where I was like conscious but not able to move. Yeah.
12: Yeah, so that's three people here who have experienced it.
13: Conscious, like, you know, in a like sleeping state, but aware of what was happening and not able to.
12: That's the worst.
13: Now, I'm talking for, I don't know, 15 to 30 seconds, you know, nothing drastic.
12: Yeah.
15: It's probably shorter than that, just feels that long.
13: Sure, yeah, that as well. Yep.
12: All right, let's get to all the good Yankee stuff from last night.
13: Yeah, well, before the big home run moment for George Lombard Jr. last night, there was this in the top half of the second.
16: First pitch hit on the ground, backhanded by Lombard. Throw to second for one. Over to Jazz. Jazz back to first. What a wonderful double play on the first ball handled in the big leagues by George Lombard Jr. Wow. He went into the hole and threw a seed to Jazz Chisholm at second. That was beautiful.
13: Well described by Dave here on the Fan. Now, I think the question is this. So have we gotten so used to Volpe and like his mediocre.
17: Straight to Minko on us. Yeah, the question is this.
13: The situation is this. Yeah, I guess I did.
12: Yeah.
13: I guess I did. Hi, Mink.
12: Yeah.
13: Miss you, man. Love you. Have we gotten so used to Volpe and like his mediocre to below average arm that we've just forgotten what normal shortstop play looks like?
12: Well, if you listen to Brian Cashman yesterday on the Carton Show, Anthony Volpe is Ozzie Smith.
13: Yeah.
12: So.
13: Well, they've been saying that for years.

0: Years.
1: Yeah, I know.
0: Elite defender. Anyway, he did look the part in the field. That was first of two pretty double plays that Lombard was involved in. Second one was all on his own. He hits the homer in the fifth as part of a 2-0 Yankees shutout of the Cardinals at the stadium. Our guy, Sean Morash, very much in his element last night. He's watching the game from his above-ground backyard pool out there on Long Island. He's got the outdoor TV, the whole setup, and apparently had his phone handy near the water as well because he was quick to put this out on social media after the home run.
2: In honor of the late, great John Sterling, I think I got it. It is high. It is far. It is gone. It's a George Lombard Jr. mint. As sweet as candy. And the Yankees take a 2-0 lead.
0: Judges?
3: Terrible. Terrible, terrible, terrible, terrible.
0: Thank you, John.
1: Are you going to do that for Luis Garcia Jr. as well?
0: Perhaps he will.
1: He's also in the starting out, Jazz Chisholm Jr. You could do it for him, too.
0: Yeah, maybe.
1: Mm-hmm. A lot of junior mints.
0: Junior mint joke. There was a lot of Summer of George talk, not from Sean, but in general last night. I think the New York Post went with that.
1: Okay.
0: So, you know, I love a good Seinfeld reference. Even I didn't go there. So,
4: yeah.
0: You
4: know. Yeah, that was, he goes, I think I got it. Mm. So I wonder, like, does he, when he's about to post that, does he say to himself, because you know him well.
0: Self.
4: Does he say to himself, Sean Morash, is this going to piss people off and I want to do that, or I really think I've got something good?
0: No, I think it's the first one.
4: Yeah.
0: Whether he's conscious of it or not, that's what's happening. Yeah.
4: But I need to, my question is he conscious of saying that I'm going to put this out there because this is going to rile
0: okay.
4: people up?
0: I think he's done this so much now that it's almost like autopilot for
4: okay.
0: him. You know what I mean?
4: That's a good answer.
0: But I don't think he actually believes that was a good call.
4: Okay.
5: And I'm being a fool.
0: Yeah.
4: Right. All right. Makes sense.
0: All right. Well, if you think that was bad, let's check in with caller Jack, who was at the game last night. He called Allison Tron on the overnight to recap Lombard's debut from his perspective. This was literally the first thing I heard when I got in the car about 2:25 this morning, and you'll hear why, no offense to Alan or his show, I quickly switched over to music.
6: Yeah, I'm absolutely, like, I'm in love with this kid. I'm really trying to stay, you know, modest and try to keep my expectations pretty low because obviously guys like Volpe, Dominguez, not working out. But I'm so high on him. And also, man, he's a biracial kid playing shortstop in the Bronx. I mean, this is Derek Jeter. He's back.
0: Don't do that, Jack. Don't do that. Let me try to keep my expectations low. But, oh, he's Derek Jeter after one game.
4: Because he's a biracial
0: Holy
4: shortstop
0: hell.
4: Playing. It's Derek Jeter. He's back.
0: Jesus.
4: Yeah. I mean, it's WFAN. This is the foundation on which we were built.
0: I did say that to Fleegs. I'm like, hey, it's 30 years of my life, pretty much. You know, I grew up with it after I moved back to Jersey. I love the station. I've been here for it. That was it's a bit much.
4: Of course.
1: And you went to music.
0: I did.
1: All right, how about CBS FM this morning?
4: And you're a Yankees fan, too.
0: And I'm wearing my Yankees hoodie today, so I'm into it, but not that far.
1: I turned the car on and just, you know, what, flicking around. CBS FM comes on. Evanescence. On CBS FM? I swear to God.
0: Well, the...
1: They're changing. No, I know that.
0: But I'm saying the original hit Evanescence from like the early 2000s.
1: Wake me up. You know the song.
0: Well, they just put out a new album. That's why.
1: No, this was the old song.
0: Yeah, well.
1: I'm like, wow.
0: That album's about 25 years, almost 25 years old at this point. 20, 25 years old.
1: This isn't the Box Tops anymore.
0: No, it's
1: not.
0: That
1: you're listening to CBS FM for.
0: Yeah. Yeah. All right, more from Lombard Madness as Susan waited for him to finish his TV interview here on the radio side.
7: Okay, star of the game, there is one, George Lombard Jr. Big night for the Lombards. You had a game, and your brother hits a home run, and you made television stars out of your parents. What was this night like for you?
8: It was awesome. Like I said, it's hard to kind of put into words, still kind of all... processing.
0: And hard for him to match Susan's enthusiasm there, understandably so. But that trip around the bases after he hit the homer.
8: It was awesome. It was surreal. I mean, just like seeing the stadium kind of, you know, go up, the excitement, the energy. It was really cool. A moment I won't forget.
1: Do you think these guys, so they come up, they've been great at literally every level they've played. There has to still be, though, some sort of awe. When you run out onto that field, forget even for first pitch or for your first at bat. I mean, like when you run through that tunnel for warm ups and to throw and stretch, that has got to be as great as everything you've done. It's got to be the most amazing moment, I would think, in your life, right?
4: Yeah, if you're able to be in the moment and not so nervous and thinking about, oh my God, you know, what are these people looking at me? What's going to happen here? You know what I mean? But a guy, that's what separates the good ones from the great ones and the bad ones from the good ones. And he seemed to not be fazed by any of it. So seemed to really soak it

0: That's amazing, Susan. Wow. Wow. So on the clubhouse report, we have George Lombard Sr. and a
1: night
0: off.
1: Well, I didn't know they were in back of me, and all of a sudden I felt this hand on my shoulder.
0: That is really neat.
2: Yeah. Really neat.
3: That's really neat.
1: You're going to have to bear with me here, because you know me. I cry at Cinderella, and I can't believe what's going on in there. This is rough. He's your friend.
4: What was that?
5: Was that after 17 when they got the sense that they were going to can Girardi, or do I have that dead right?
6: I have to look.
5: Okay.
3: That was really neat, though.
2: Wow.
3: Really neat. Wow. That was almost as neat as me taking my shoes off and rolling up my pants and walking through sewage water to be able to use the only bathroom on the floor in which we all work.
4: Jesus Christ.
5: How about Fleegs this morning? Said if he was here, he would have used one of these studios as a temporary bathroom.
6: Yeah. I think Jerry said something similar,
4: didn't you?
2: Yeah, use a bucket.
3: It's really neat. It's really, really neat, Susan. Ask the Lombards if they've ever had to pee in a garbage pail at their place of work because a construction man knocked the sprinkler system off and flooded the floor in which the largest radio station in America exists. Really neat stuff. Super great.
2: Wow, wow, wow.
3: Yeah.
2: What's up?
3: Super neat that you can walk around with your bare feet in the sewage water and then also cough out lint. It's awesome. And then you'd get a tissue and you blow out black snot. Really, really neat stuff. Really, really neat.
2: Wow, Emmanuel. A lot to say there.
3: Right. My feet are now decomposing after walking through that sewage water. How soon will be a double foot amputee, which is so neat. Really cool stuff. I'm happy for the Lombards.
2: By the way, speaking of bench coaches, did you see, I'm the only idiot here that actually had the Met game on. Their third base coach.
5: The Mets?
2: The Guardians.
5: Okay.
2: So, Rougned Odor's brother, Rugless.
5: Come on.
3: No.
5: His name is Rougless.
2: Stop.
5: No, you just sounded like Joe. Gio, you just sounded like Joe when you got him with the Yankee Stadium stuff, with the... You know, the hologram.
2: Yeah, yeah, yeah,
5: the,
2: yeah.
5: No, come on.
2: Come
5: no
2: on.
7: Way. It's spelled exactly like Douglas with an R instead of the D.
2: I'm serious.
7: And his middle name is Jose.
3: Rougless Jose Odor.
5: Wow.
2: Well, that's Rougned. His brother, I think, is Rougless.
5: That's what Blake said. It's spelled like Douglas.
2: I thought he was saying his middle name was Jose.
3: I love the Odors, which is also spelled like the word odor.
5: Yeah,
3: and Keith, there's a very strong one here. Very strong one here in the building. It smells like chemicals. And it's just really neat stuff that we can be here and be a part of this whole construction project as it's happening.
0: Still waiting for that facial.
5: Oh boy.
3: Yeah, it sounds a lot better than working here.
2: That is funny you said that. Keith said the same thing on the broadcast last night. As Gary's doing the whole Rougless thing,
6: yeah.
2: Keith goes, "You mean it's spelled like odor?"
5: I've got some other Keith stuff I know we'll get to next hour. By the way, that clip of Susan, I said maybe it was with Jerry. That's 2007 when they knew Joe Torre.
2: Wow.
5: That's
2: 19 years ago.
5: Yeah,
3: man. Oh, man. Crying at Cinderella.
5: The Midges series with Jabba Chamberlain.
3: Yeah. Oh, God. Yeah. We were in Astoria for that. Okay, CeeLo. We will see you next hour. It's Boomer and Geo on The Fan. All right. 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
1: From the San Jose Winds Traffic Center, I'm Karen Stewart with the InjuryLawyer.com Van Highway Patrol, presented by the Rothenberg Law Firm. In the Bronx, we're at it again on the Deegan. The Deegan just can't stop getting in trouble. Northbound Deegan, very heavy, 95 up into Fort Emerald, where there's a stall blocking the right lane. We've got that water main break here in the city, closing eastbound 14th Street between 2nd Avenue and Avenue A. We also have alternate tier 15 and 18th Street can work for you. They'll be busy, though. In addition, 1st Avenue was closed at 14th, so use 3rd Avenue instead. Well, at the Hudson's, we're 25 in at the George and Lincoln. The inbound Holland is 35 from the Skyway, 25 minutes from the Newark Bay Extension. Westchester still in trouble on the NET. Southbound New England Thruway near exit 15 for New Rochelle, collision in the center. And northbound on the NET near exit 15 for New Rochelle, same area. We've got police activity that is causing heavy delays on the New England Thruway in either direction through New Rochelle. Take the Hutchinson River Parkway instead, please. Mass Transit running on or close to schedule. 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
4: 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Well, we're not on CBS Sports Network. Jerry in for Boomer. I am fully aware how early it is with camp, and this is a conversation hopefully we never return back to.
5: Okay.
4: And never talk about again. But anybody who has ingested Giants practices so far in West Virginia training camp says that the defense is miles ahead of the offense.
5: Hmm.
4: And I just am surprised. Now, I'm not surprised that the Giants' defense is playing well. They've got right. a lot of talent there. But to be miles ahead and basically winning every single one of these end-of-practice showdowns that they have, to the point where when Jackson Dart does end up scoring on that three-yard run where he ends up taunting, and then John Harbaugh yells at, well, doesn't yell at him, but punishes them and moves them back for a 50-yard extra point. I mean, I don't want to be concerned by that, but it just, and maybe the offense takes longer than the defense, but it's one of those weird things. It's like, all right, the defense is playing great, but the offense is playing terrible. I really thought that we'd see some major strides from the offense early on, more so than the defense because of what I expect from Jackson Dart.
5: That's probably true. I would love to talk to guys that have covered teams for years and years. I would think, just being a football fan, I would think the defense is always going to be, unless it's a well-oiled machine and it's the same system and the same coach and the same quarterback. You know, I would think if you're just going off of sheer athleticism and explosiveness, I would always think the defense should be a little ahead of the offense to start. I'm with you. Hopefully this is the only time you have the conversation if you're a Giant fan. It's August, what, August 5th?
4: Yeah.
5: I would not be concerned at all. I think this Giant offense is going to be really good. I think the defense is going to be really good. There's a reason why I've been saying for about a month, I think they're going to challenge for the NFC East title. I'm not saying they're going to win the division, but I think we're going to be sitting here turning the calendar to December with the Giants being a good football team with a chance to not only make the playoffs, but a chance to win the division. You know, you've got teams in that division. The Eagles, is it addition by subtraction with A.J. Brown? Don't know. They lost their defensive mind to the Cowboys, who's their new defensive coordinator. Are the Cowboys' offense going to be prolific again? Does the defense help them at all this year? Is Washington, coming, taking two steps forward as opposed to two steps backwards last year? Like, there's so many question marks in this division. I think they will have every opportunity to be the last man standing in that division.
4: And Jackson Dart was much better in his rookie season than Zach Wilson was in his rookie season. But there is a similar feel that I have going into this year as I did that second year of Zach Wilson, because we were talking about he looks more mature, he looks older, he's taking command of the huddle. And I remember I was over at Fire Island when Zach Wilson hurt his knee and ended up in a preseason game. And I remember going, oh, my God, the Jets can't get out of their own way. He didn't miss the season. Obviously, he missed a few games. But I know it's the Giants, it's not the Jets. I just think that when we've got a guy like Jackson Dart after his first year, and our expectations are so high for him going into this year, that sometimes you don't want to get over your skis with it. And I think we're getting close to that, and I'm a part of the problem too, because I have been hyping him up just as much as anybody else. But it's like, to expect such a huge leap in year two.
5: Here's why. And I think that's a really fair point to bring up. And I think in the past, you're probably 100% right 100% of the time. The problem, or the reason why I go the opposite way, would be Drake May, Bo Nix. You saw two young kids last year take their teams almost all the way to the promised land, essentially facing off against one another. It is a different time. We are seeing, part of my belief in the Giants, too, is that I think that they're very well run right now by a new head coach that knows. I know he's had his issues in Baltimore. I know that. I know Ravens fans are happy to get rid of him after 20 years, but he knows what he's doing. There's going to be a professionalism to this team that's been needed for years and years and years. And he's also surrounded by a damn good team. Like, I don't think that Jackson Dart has to go out there and be Superman with what's around him. I think he's got to just be a good NFL quarterback, and this team's going to win a lot of games.
4: All right, Boomer and Gio with Jerry in for Boomer. Quick break. We'll get some calls. You want to talk some Yankees, some Lombard, some trade deadlines, some Cashman, some Giants. 888-808-1019. 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We'll be right back right after this.
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6: 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Following a promising rookie campaign with 5.5 sacks, Walker's now expected to miss the entire year. I'm Drake Toll.
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0: big night for the Yankees with the debut of George Lombard defensively, offensively, after a angry trade deadline for the Yankee fan. For most of them, at least, they get a really nice win and a victory with the young guy. If you want to talk about that, give us a call at 888-808-1019 or any football that's coming up, whatever you want, really, on the Red Pocket Mobile Fan Lines, brought to you by your new ultimate cell carrier, Red Pocket Mobile. And if you do give us a call, we'll try to listen to you and hear you through the drilling that is constantly going on outside of the studio, because that's what happens. You see some of these contracts that were handed out in the NFL? Now, I'm not going to sit here and break down the contracts like Boomer breaks down a contract.
1: I'm Boomer Esiason.
0: He does that better than anybody.
2: Yep.
0: I'm not going to go into the weeds with the contract stuff.
2: I saw the Bijan Robinson one that came down yesterday or the day before, sure.
0: Yeah, so I feel like that was one that felt right.
2: Mm-hmm.
0: The one that doesn't feel right to me, and maybe because I'm just not fully immersed back in football, but do you feel like Zay Flowers is a $140 million wide receiver?
2: I would say no. I did see that. It's a lot of money.
0: How many is that breakdown? You do math well in your head.
2: How many years?
0: 4 years, $140 million?
2: I don't know. What is that? I don't even know.
0: Four for
2: 35
0: one,
2: a year?
0: Yeah. Huh. Come on.
2: Right?
0: Yeah.
2: It's a lot. It's ridiculous. But the problem is, we talk about these contracts and guys are getting richer beyond their wildest dreams, and good for them. I think what we have to recognize, because we see it in the NBA too, you got guys making $60, $70 million a year now. If you're going to make a lot of what the owners are making, and I think in the NBA it's almost a 50-50 split, the revenues are ridiculous. Like, the NFL prints money. They're worth tens of billions of dollars. So, yeah, the players are going to enjoy it.
0: Yeah, I mean, I understand that, and that's not the argument. It's just that when you look at some of the other wide receivers in football, I mean, do you think he should be paid more than Chris Olave or A.J. Brown or Amon-Ra St. Brown? Or
2: no, but then they'll leapfrog him when the time comes. I mean, it's the way it goes. That's why Boomer always sits here and talks about, you got to get the most because it's not for you. It's for the next guy.
0: Yeah.
2: You know, but we see this, though, the highest paid ever. Okay, until the next guy signs a contract tomorrow.
0: I mean, CeeDee Lamb doesn't make $35 million. He makes $34
2: million.
0: Justin Jefferson makes $35 million. You tell me Zay Flowers and Justin Jefferson get paid the same per year?
2: The same wide receiver.
0: I mean, come on.
2: Of course not.
0: It's insane.
2: Right. So then you get into the conversation, if you're the agent of these other guys, well, if this guy's worth $35 million, my guy's worth $55 million.
0: Yeah.
2: You know, it is. The numbers are nuts. They really are. I mean, the numbers were crazy to a certain degree, too, even when Boomer played, but not like this. I did this whole thing with Al once where I was trying to look at the average salary of, like, the common U.S. citizen back in 19, whatever. What was the year Boomer was the highest paid? It was 88, 89, whatever. And it was like $1 million a year. And he was the highest paid player. And I forget what the number was, but it was something like the average or median salary in the U.S. was like $44,000. $1.3 million to $44,000 is crazy, but it's whatever. It is what it is. Like, the median salary now is like $80,000 or in the 70s, and now you've got professional athletes making $60 million a year. It's absurd.
0: Yeah.
2: The separation has just exploded.
0: Yeah, and I don't normally get into those things because there's just, I mean, it is what it is. We live in a capitalistic society, and those who are valued are going to get paid, and that's a good thing for everybody, generally, who has a talent and chases after it. So, you know, I don't have any issues with that. I just sometimes think that there are guys that are amongst their peers are just so overpaid.
2: Yeah, absolutely.
0: I mean, and that's the thing that's surprising to me. But it's not, you know, it's the Ravens' problem. It's not my problem or my team's problem or the Jets and Giants' problem. It just doesn't seem, I don't know. Maybe
2: you're right, because it doesn't mean he's not a really good wide receiver, but he's being paid like one of the best wide receivers.
0: I mean, he essentially got the same deal as Justin Jefferson got 2 years ago. I mean, that just doesn't seem right.
2: Right.
0: Like, I don't know. But good for him, I guess.
2: Absolutely.
0: As they say.
2: Hey, the more you can make, the
0: good
2: better off
0: him.
2: You'll be. Absolutely.
0: Yes.
2: Doesn't mean we're getting it. But
0: no.
2: They do.
0: All right, who gets paid more?
2: Okay.
0: T. Higgins or Nico Collins?
2: I'm going to say Nico Collins.
0: He does. By just a couple of million. All right, who gets paid more? Oh, God, pop-up ads. Who gets paid more, Wandell Robinson or Mike Evans?
2: Well, it should be Mike Evans.
0: It's Wandell Robinson.
2: Really?
0: Yeah.
2: What did Mike Evans is wearing, San Francisco now?
0: He got...
2: I know he's towards the end, but...
0: $14 million a year.
2: Okay.
0: He's 33. Wandell Robinson is 26.
2: Does it say what Mike Evans at his peak?
0: I mean, that's, I'm sure, is a ton more.
2: Right. So it's because he's now in his 30s. Obviously, he's not making as much. It's just by name, it seems like it should be Mike Evans.
0: All right. Who gets paid more, Devontae Smith or Jerry Jeudy?
2: Oh, that's a good one. I am going to say, I'm going to say Devontae Smith.
0: You are right. By a lot, almost, well, not double, but about $10 million more.
2: That's a big number.
0: Yeah. Yep. Rami goes, we should do this with FAN hosts.
1: Craig Carton or Chris McMonagle.
0: Yeah. Well, after that Cashman interview, I think that Chris should probably get a raise. Thank you, Brian. Sorry to interrupt. Thank you, Brian.
1: If they're paying by word.
0: Thank you, Brian. Keith in Howell, New Jersey. What's going on, Keith?
3: Hey, good morning, gentlemen. How you doing over there? Great.
0: Good,
3: day. Great
0: Keith.
3: Day.
0: What's up today, man?
3: You know, I can't. I hear everybody talk about how they're, you know, George Lombard had an epic entry yesterday. You can't really ask for much more. You probably couldn't write a better story. But as far as Anthony Volpe goes, and this could be said for so many major league ball players, when they fall short and they don't live up to their expectations and they're eventually released, you hear about their flaws, their swing, their fielding, how the angles they took to the ball. Things like the little things that they're really, really micromanaged and micro-dissected for. My question to you is this. How come when you hear about people talking about players that didn't quite make it, because that's how everybody sees Anthony Volpe right now, how come you never turn around and say, okay, what's the system doing? Who's in charge of the system? Who's the guy that's bringing these guys up? Because when Stick and Buck rebuilt the Yankees way back when, they talked about angle of receiving the ball, the throws, the positioning, every little micro detail was amplified. And how come, I'm sorry, but how come the infield coach, the hitting coach, and the pitching coach all have minimal to little major league experience? And how can you blame somebody? Because if you put garbage in, you get garbage out.
0: Yeah, you know, and it's interesting, Keith. Yeah, thanks. I mean, I there's one thing I will say where the system has been challenged, and that's been with the pitching. And also Clint Frazier, when he left, and you can say whatever you want about him, you know, he talked about the hitting side of it too, but also how some of these pitchers that have left the organization say, well, they weren't allowing me to be me, like especially Sonny Gray. Like Sonny Gray, you have to throw a ball, you got to throw X amount of fastballs or X amount of sliders or whatever it was. So, I mean, it has been challenged, but I mean, for someone like Anthony Volpe, it's you think that they're telling him to be uncomfortable.
2: I think it's between the ears.
0: I mean, he was given every opportunity in the world to succeed, and the same guys that were coaching him through the minors that where he impressed enough to win the job were the ones who were developing him in the system. So
2: I also think we haven't seen the last. I think he could be the second base. Listening to Cashman yesterday and saying he is going, yes, but I did get through that.
0: Yeah.
2: I got through the Nerner stuff. To me, it sounds like you're going to see him play second base in the big leagues again, and you might have a Lombard-Volpe middle infield. I think that's very possible, and I really do believe a lot of this is what's going on mentally. I think, you know, physically, all these guys are gifted. It's who can handle it. Was Derek Jeter the most gifted shortstop you ever saw?
0: No,
2: but he was headstrong, he was mentally tough, and he made the big plays. It's a tough question to answer because you can't get in the kid's head, but that to me is the biggest thing.
0: And I know I referenced this maybe too much, but why not? It's a freaking championship team around here. But, I mean, there's no better example than the Knicks. I mean, when you talk about them and looking at them, sure, there's a ton of talent. I mean, in Karl-Anthony Towns at his size and his skill, you know, the most freakish of them. But a lot of it is, you know, Josh Hart, OG Anunoby, Jalen Brunson, extremely talented. But it's not like they're not Anthony Edwards, Giannis in his prime, you know, players like that, but the right personality, the right mix, the guys who actually want to win.
2: It's got to click.
0: That's a big part of it.
2: It's got to click. And that's why teams that get on runs, and I hate it, and I know everyone uses it, that's fine, but this whole thing that it's this big crapshoot in the playoffs, okay, fine. It's also just a matter of who gets hot at the right time. You want to call that a crapshoot? We can. I think it's teams go through funks. I mean, look at the Dodgers right now are a bad baseball team.
0: Yeah.
2: They have been for the last 2 weeks. That doesn't mean that they're not going to just roll right through October if they get on a heater. They certainly could. They also could get bounced like the Diamondbacks bounced them 3 years ago in the postseason. No one saw coming. So baseball's a funny game. You got to pitch number one, which is why I think the Yankees are built to actually do something this October.
0: Yeah, what do you think now that, I mean, I know you don't really call yourself a Mets fan, but you do watch them every night. Obviously, yeah. We want to see the Yankees do well. So those things are just pillars of how we feel around here. Are you, outside of those two things, are you rooting against the Dodgers severely to win again? You're not?
2: No, I'm not rooting. No, I don't. No.
0: You don't care about it?
2: No. I mean, the Mets are out of the equation. If you look at the teams that could possibly beat them, the Braves, I think, would be a team that could certainly challenge them. I think the Phillies could. The Brewers, especially with Mazarowski at the top of the rotation. But no, I just watch the games. It doesn't faze me one way or another, to be quite honest.
0: All right. I don't need to see LA get another one.
2: Now, that said,
0: I just don't.
2: If they get knocked off.
0: Yeah.
2: I'm also like, okay, see ya. Get out.
0: I mean, I want to see some new blood. Unfortunately, new blood could be old blood, like the Atlanta Braves, who have been there in town, I don't know how many times in the postseason.
2: You have the FanDuel app on your phone, right?
0: Of course.
2: Can you tell me, give me the odds for the Phillies to win the World Series?
0: Okay.
2: Because that's the team.
0: You still like that?
2: I do. I really do. It's, you know what it is? It's the Zach Wheeler, Christopher Sanchez 1-2 punch, and that lineup now is, I think, solidified. I think they can actually score runs without hitting a home run, and we know they can hit a million home runs as well.
0: All right, opening it up here.
2: Yeah.
0: FanDuel Sportsbook app, MLB futures. So we got to go to the all sports. Give me 1 second here.
2: Like, I love the idea of a Phillies-Yankees World Series.
1: 1,800,
0: plus
1: 1,800.
2: Plus 1,800. For the Phillies to win.
1: Series, yeah.
2: Okay. Now, can you also, can you see if there's a way to bet Yankees-Phillies World Series matchup? Is that possible?
1: There should be a way. Give me a second.
0: Yeah, it's just tough sometimes to.
2: Yeah, no, I know. Especially
0: around it.
2: On mobile, I know.
0: Futures, World Series league winners,
2: win totals. You got an annoyed Bryce Harper in Philadelphia.
1: Phillies to beat the Yankees is plus 7,000.
2: That might be worth a couple bucks.
0: If you feel good about it,
2: why not?
0: I mean,
2: but I don't know that I feel good about them beating the Yankees. I feel good about them being in the. It's funny.
1: Yankees to beat the Phillies is plus 5,500. So.
2: You know what? Bet either way.
0: Yeah, I mean, you throw $50 on it, you could win $550 or $700 or whatever.
2: Not bad. That's not bad.
0: Or no, it would be
2: more than that.
0: No, it would be more than that.
2: Put $100 on to win $7,500.
0: So, yeah, right.
2: But then it's a couple hundred bucks.
0: If you do $50, but that would just be a half of that. Yeah. It's not bad at all.
2: I like it.
0: Yeah. I mean, I have it. The last futures bet I made was, you're not going to believe this.
2: Was this with Dog?
0: No, it was not with Dog, but Dog remembered this because I was still at that time talking to him, like on the phone, like
2: right.
0: He would call me, and he used to love referencing this. It was the 2010 San Diego Padres over. And they got to the number quickly.
2: Right. They shattered it.
0: Yeah, yeah, yeah. It was Adrian Gonzalez's team.
2: Okay.
0: 2010 Padres. And they kind of faltered a little bit towards the end, but they got there. Yeah, they were 90-72, and like their over-under was in the 70s or something. And I remember cakewalking to that one. And feeling great about it, but then never doing it again. I don't have that, like, I know it's a very serious thing we talk about here on the radio station, and I'm very fortunate to not have that type of personality.
2: Mm-hmm.
0: But if I win a bet or lose a bet, there's no desire to have to go back to it.
2: Yeah, no, me neither.
0: And I'm lucky in that way. because it's just more, it's for entertainment value.
2: Right.
0: Like for example, there's a golf tournament that's not a major that I want to watch or get into, and I'll do a FanDuel fantasy lineup, or I'll throw a guy, you know, for whatever, a long shot top 10 or winner. You know, and not to make money, just to have some more interest in it.
2: Yeah. No, I hear you. I'm not one of these people, never have been one of these people that has to have a bet on a football game to watch it. Like, not even remotely close. And I know people think it's the most popular sport because of the gambling. That is a part for sure. But that's not ever been my world.
0: I do have, I haven't found the middle ground with that.
2: Okay.
0: Because when I play fantasy football, it ruins my Sundays. Absolutely ruins them. When I don't play fantasy football, I find myself struggling, especially because the New York teams have been so bad.
2: Mm.
0: And I find myself being bored by what's going on.
2: What about, all right.
0: I've not found that middle ground.
2: And I know you don't care nearly as much as you used to, but a big week 12 this year, Vikings, Niners, 4:25 p.m. You got Burkhart and Tom Brady, and the Vikings are 9-2, and the Niners are...
0: Well, listen,
2: you don't need a bet to watch that game. It's Vikings.
0: So, and we've had that the last couple of years, not last year, but 2 years ago. You know, I've had that. And then Kevin O'Connell's first year, too, were these big games. They had that unbelievable regular season, one of the best regular season games I ever saw, with that Justin Jefferson catch up in Buffalo. Yeah. I've had that for sure. But that, just from like a having to watch the games, what it's the Jets and Giants, and just being like, man, this is tough.
2: Well, when you're watching bad football, it's tough.
0: This is tough.
2: Yeah.
0: But then again, the extreme, the other end of the spectrum, is with fantasy football and just the competitiveness of wanting to win and beat your friends. Then that ruins everything.
2: Yeah, I mean,
0: I can't go through that anymore where I just have zero control over it. And then you make these choices, which you do have control over, but then what happens you have no control over, where, you know, this running back who is always on the goal line that you know is going to get a touch, and then the play action to him and throw it to the tackle eligible, and you're like...
2: You think it's a gimme. It's a layup.
0: Oh! And I know for like every one of those, there's a good one, and it evens out. It's just the worst feeling. And I stopped doing it when I realized that the wins didn't feel good. It felt like relief. And then I was like, this isn't even fun.
2: No, it's not fun.
0: Like, the losses, you feel like crap. And then when you win, it's more like a, all right, survived. Let's see what happens next week. It's not even exciting.
2: There was one game, I think it was last season, if not the season prior. So I always told Al, I like to, when I see a good team trailing early, bet them because the odds go up. So I had one, I think it was the Jaguars and Trevor Lawrence. If it wasn't last year, it was the year before. And I bet them at the end of the first quarter, they were down 13 points or something. And there I was in the fourth quarter. I like not a lot, but I could like stood to win like $900 on like my little $50 bet. I was so locked in on that game, and then they didn't win.
0: Yeah.
2: I'm like, what am I doing? Come on.
0: Yeah.
2: But I'm just, it's just never been a thing for me as much as a lot of people need it, if you will.
0: All right. We're going to take a quick break. We'll get CeeLo in here. Another update. It is Boomer and Geo on the Fan with Jerry in for Boomer. Coming right back right after this.
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5: 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Deep left field. Going back. Gone. A home run for George Lombard Jr. And the Parrots are going nuts and sells everybody in the ballpark.
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6: 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Well, the Holland has jumped to 40 minutes. The Lincoln is 30, and the George Washington is 30 for the upper, 20 for the lower. Westchester's really been at it this morning, especially the New England Thruway. Northbound NET near exit 15 to New Rochelle, still with police activity. That always wrecks things and causes big delays. Take the Hutchinson Parkway instead. And in Cortland, southbound 9A at Route 9, we got a vehicle fire. That is in the right-hand lane. Long Islanders, there's a fender bender on the eastbound Southern State at 28 and Wantagh Avenue. It's over on the right shoulder. And if you happen to be traveling to Deegan, again with the Deegan, northbound Deegan at Fordham Road, a stall. blocks the right lane. Delays go back to 95. There are no mass transit delays. 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

0: sound pretty good.
1: I like that. Little Brian Cashman. All right, Red Pocket Mobile Fan Line. Well, I don't know why I'm reading that. I already did that. It is Boomer and Geo on the fan.
2: Can we combo your Cashman with my... You just montage those two together?
1: I do like that.
2: Yeah.
1: I do like the fact that you were out... Excuse me, you're out there. I know the cough. That's my kennel cough that we have here. That you were out there in the newsroom and then could, like, to a T, regurgitate the drilling sound when you came in here.
2: It's ingrained in me now.
1: Yeah. No, it's just the way it's been. Just the way it's been around here, CeeLo.
0: By the way, would you have the air conditioning on 55 degrees in here?
1: I didn't touch it today.
0: God,
2: it has a mind of its own, Jerry.
1: I didn't touch it today. I did not touch it one bit. There's sometimes where it's too hot in here, and then I'll like start to sweat, and I'll put it down. But I did not touch it today at all.
2: Mm.
1: So whatever. It's done. It's done on its own.
2: What are you firing up here on the
1: TV? I don't know. Okay. I just needed to get it off that soccer. I was like, why do I have CBS Sports Network on when we're not on it?
2: Yeah.
1: So, here we go. Some drag racing.
0: Nice. You ever go to a drag race?
1: No.
0: I mean, you want to talk about noise. It's pretty cool, though.
1: Yeah. I mean, look at how expensive is that car got to be?
0: A lot.
1: And then, like, and they're actually winning money?
0: Yeah.
1: You know?
0: Oh, yeah.
1: It doesn't feel like...
2: Drag racing.
0: It's so interesting, too, from the standpoint of we're caught up in our little world.
1: Yeah.
0: Like, in the racing world, like, that's everything.
1: Yeah.
0: You know?
1: Top alcohol dragster? What does that mean?
0: Right.
2: Professional pro mod or top fuel dragsters, $250,000 to $500,000.
1: Oh, yeah. Man, oh, man. That's got to feel pretty cool, though. Just to get shot out of that thing like that.
2: Until you wreck it.
0: Or the front end goes up and...
1: True.
2: Good night, the lights.
0: Very dangerous.
2: Yeah.
0: It is. Incredibly dangerous.
1: All right, CeeLo, what's going on in sports, man?
2: Oh, yeah. Well, this hour, let's go with the TV call. George Lombard Jr.'s first big league hit, a big fly in his second at bat, bottom of the fifth last night in the Bronx.
1: The 0-2.
3: Hit in the air, deep left field, Torres back. George Lombard Jr. has entered the yard and left it.
2: Ryan Rucco on, yes.
4: Hey, now.
2: Hey, Dave, how are you? Lombard and Jazz Chisholm with solo homers. Jazz Chisholm Jr., a couple of juniors with the solo homers last night in a 2-0 Yankee shutout of the Cardinals as Ryan Weathers gave you 6 innings of 4-hit ball. David Bednar, another 4-out save, sets up the rubber game tonight. Will Warren opposed by Andrew Pallante, coverage at 6:25 here on The Fan and the free Odyssey app. Now, Lombard, after the game, asked about his younger brother, 18-year-old Jacob, going deep in his first pro game. That's A-ball for the Marlins shortly before George took the field in the Bronx.
5: Have you talked to your brother yet?
6: I haven't talked to him yet, but I heard it's pretty awesome. I mean, it's probably really awesome for my parents. I would bet that they were watching the game on the phone, so I was really excited for him too.
2: That's exactly what
0: and
2: they were
0: I
2: doing.
0: I heard the story. His brother, I guess they were going to split it, and his brother was like, no, you got to go see him.
2: Mom, I think, was in
0: Yankee
2: Florida,
0: right.
2: And Jacob said, no, you got to go up there.
0: It's still his pro day. I know it's not the majors, but good for him for telling them to go to the stadium.
2: I did see him. He was interviewed in a number of, I don't know if SportsCenter went all in on this story.
0: Did they?
2: They did like full screen graphics because I guess the exit velo and the launch angle were like almost identical of the two home runs. Second at bat for Bull, same area
0: cool.
2: of the park.
0: Oh, I thought his brother was the first at bat because it happened in like early on. Again, game could have started much earlier, obviously.
2: I think it did.
0: Yeah. Okay.
2: Sarah Langs, who's on top of these things with stats, and she put both in the second plate appearance off a breaking ball, hit to left center against the Cardinals or
0: Pretty
2: a Cardinals
0: good.
2: Affiliate. But anyway, they did like a 4-minute live hit with Jacob Lombard from the clubhouse of
0: why not?
1: The Space City Butt Pilots.
2: Yeah, the Butt Pilots. Yeah. Where the heck is it? Oh, the Jupiter Hammerheads.
1: That's right. Yeah.
2: And we heard Susan reference last hour with George Lombard Sr. He was in Seattle with the Tigers, so he flew in for the game because they played last night, by the way. They were off Monday, but they played last night. By the way, the Tigers have been killing teams, Jerry. I know you asked me, I wasn't up on my out-of-town baseball the other day. The Tigers have been, you ready for this? Last night, 8-0 over the Mariners. Sunday in Sacramento, 11-0 over the A's. Friday night against the A's, 13-1. Last Tuesday against the Orioles.

0: Orioles 14-0.
1: Pretty good.
0: That's a hell of a week.
1: Then they,
0: right,
1: remember,
0: there.
1: Then they were beating the Orioles the next day 7-0 and wound up losing.
0: Yes, and extras. Yeah. Yes.
2: And they just called up a bunch of guys from their AAA affiliate, the Tulsa Taint Ticklers.
1: There. I tell you, these minor league teams got some weird names.
2: Yeah, it's crazy.
0: Proud of you over there. That was almost like a Francesa chuckle you just let out. Yeah, the taint ticklers.
2: Ticklers, okay. Yeah, okay. Tickle the taint. Okay, tickle the taint tickling.
0: All right, let's get one from Aaron Boone. Bear with me.
2: Yeah.
0: We've heard him wax poetic about Anthony Volpe, specifically his defense, for years now. So what do you think of Lombard's glove work in his debut? Turned in a couple of nifty double plays. Wait for it at the end here. There's a bit of a pause. And then Boone had one last thought that I guess popped into his head at the last second here.
3: Yeah, I just think the athleticism, but the physicality that he can play it with is really what stands out.
4: Justin, you have a question?
3: Like a puma.
0: What?
2: Like a puma. Strange guy.
0: Yeah. I had to look up what a puma was.
2: What?
0: I know Pumbaa from Lion King.
2: You know what puma is?
0: No.
2: Because a puma is also a athletic wear brand.
0: Well, I know about the brand.
2: But it has a logo of a big cat on it.
0: Yeah, I guess I never, yeah, okay. Large wild cat, but commonly known as a cougar or a mountain lion. That's what I know it normally as, not a puma.
2: Okay.
0: Like, Boone could have given you like a cougar or a mountain lion. He went, like a puma.
2: Okay, yeah, I'm surprised that you don't know that.
1: All right. I am too.
0: I guess I should. Fair enough.
1: How about the Lansing Lugnuts?
0: Oh, boy, Jerry's gone off the reservation.
1: Like, that's a real team.
0: The Lugnuts. Yeah. I like the Taint Ticklers. Yeah, yes, I know.
1: I haven't come across those guys yet.
0: Yeah.
1: Or what team they play for.
0: It's an independent league team, Jerry.
1: okay, fair enough.
0: No, he did say AAA. All right. McMonagall, Cuckmack. All right. He was at the game last night. But then.
1: Yes, he was taking a medium pass to the game.
0: A medium pass?
1: A media pass.
0: Yeah, did you hear medium?
2: I might have.
1: Oh, whatever. Okay. He was going with press pass.
0: All right, fine. So he puts out Jeter's first game as the Yankees starting shortstop, opening day 96, had the over-the-shoulder catch and the home run. Lombard first game as Yankees starting shortstop, wearing 96, slick double play and a home run. Can't be a coincidence. Whether he was for real or not, a lot of people went back at him. You know, Jeter actually played some in 95. Morash, again, this goes back to what Gio asked last hour, is he just being a needler on purpose? This was definitely a conscious needler trying to piss him off spot.
1: Yeah.
0: So he quote tweets that and writes, big Yankee fan, about McMonagall, with a screen grab of Jeter's game log from 95. They proceed to engage in a back and forth, the likes of which, I mean, this went on and on and on. Like, neither of them wanted to be the guy who didn't get the last word. Right, and they're going back and forth, back and forth. And Marash's point is like, you know, well, if Jeter, you know, hit in 95, he would have already been the shortstop. McMonagall goes, yeah, but he didn't become the everyday guy until 96. Blah, blah, blah, blah, blah, blah, blah. Longstreet gets to the end. I love this. McMonagall makes his point. That's how I put it. Yankee starting shortstop. Marash goes, this is a rough one, Chris. Go get him tomorrow. Like, Marash is anointing himself the winner of the debate after they went back and forth. And they must have exchanged like 15 tweets. It was crazy.
1: How about the Rancho Cucamonga Quakes?
2: How about the Tuscaloosa?
0: Go ahead.
2: The Tuscaloosa Splooge. That's a very popular.
0: What does that logo look like, Jay? Can we get Keith Hernandez's thoughts on that logo? Let's go to Cleveland now and join the Mets. We heard Carson Benn showing off the power earlier in the show, showed off the arm as well.
5: Like that. And he's got himself a base hit. Around second goes Rocchio. The throw across the diamond by Benji might get him, and he is out at third base.
0: Gary Cohen on SNY, and that was a one-hop bullet, 96 miles per hour from the arm of Benji into the glove of Bo Bichette at third base. Bichette also homered in this game, as did Luis Torrens, who went 3-for-3 with four RBIs. Mets beat the Guardians 6-2. Yet Kodai Senga pitch a scoreless ninth to finish it off, as the Mets will now move Senga into a leverage role in their bullpen the rest of the way. They want to see how he plays. This is from Steve Gelb's tweet. They want to see how he plays in one-inning bursts, attacking using mainly his fastball and forkball.
1: So can you get three outs?
0: That's the new role for Senga. Here he was post-game via his translator on that move, as well as his outlook moving forward. I would say very self-aware.
6: I made sure to tell team that I signed as a starter, and starting
4: is something that I would like to do. But I also understand that my results, my stats don't show that I necessarily deserve a starting pitching rotation spot.
0: Yes, and then later on, this is a shorter one, similar point, further emphasizing his thoughts on this.
4: Whatever role is given to me, I'm going to throw in that role. Regardless of what I say, if I say I want to be a starter, the team could tell me, just look at your stats, and I don't have anything to say back on
6: that. That's pretty good.
0: I like that.
6: Self-aware.
1: What a great answer.
0: Yeah. Hand up accountability.
6: Yep, that's true.
1: We're all going to root for him.
6: Listen, if this doesn't work out, he'll go right back to the Lancaster labia.
0: Single? We're going single there.
6: Just the labia.
0: One. Yeah. Just one.
6: Yeah, Lancaster labia.
0: Yes. All right, we heard Gary and Keith on the Braves logo, that clip from earlier in the show, which was saved by an inning-ending double play before things got awkward. How about this one right out of the gate in last night's open on SNY as Gary sets the table post-trade deadline and a day off for the Mets? This runs 30 seconds or so, but you're going to hear Gary, and you know that these are the very first couple of words and thoughts from last night's broadcast, and then you get Keith on the back end.
7: And a pleasant good evening, everybody, and welcome to Cleveland. Gary Cohen and former Cleveland first baseman Keith Hernandez on hand as the Mets start a 9-game road trip with the first of three against the Guardians. So much has changed since we last saw you. A quarter of the Mets roster has been turned over. Players gone, 11 newcomers in the minor leagues now, and the Mets get to start the last part of their season with a very different look.
8: Well, they definitely shuffled, brought in the truck, and took out all the garbage, so to speak.
6: Wow. He is must-watch TV. There's no reason to actually watch the baseball, but he is so teetering on just completely letting loose with everything.
0: But this one, I think he kind of caught himself and realized, ooh, maybe that wasn't the best way to put it, because he kind of got tripped up here as he continued on.
8: This is a turnaround for this club. It's a new phase of the Mets broadcast, not the broadcast, but the new phase of this Mets season and Mets future. Obviously, plan A did not work out. It's got a lot of young players here. It's a look to the future.
7: Like it or not, the broadcast is staying the same.
0: Gary was having a blast with this. You could hear it in his voice in the open there. It seemed like he was like jovial, like chuckling. Like,
6: why not?
0: Yeah.
6: Might as well have some fun, right?
0: Yeah, I suppose so. Anyway, take out the garbage. They brought the truck.
1: I know what he meant, yes. But that sounds terrible.
0: That's why he realized, I probably could have phrased that a little bit better. Christian Scott, Tanner Bigby tonight, 6:40 first pitch, Odyssey Mets Radio.
1: That also shows me that they don't rehearse.
6: No.
1: They just go on, and it's whatever comes, what's top of mind.
6: Well, I mean, at this point in the season, I'm sure. Yeah.
1: Yeah, true.
6: Whatever you want, boys. You've earned it.
0: Gio, yesterday you wondered aloud why the Reiner kids decided to accept the invitation to throw out the first pitch.
6: I guess I wasn't the only one who thought it was strange.
0: Yeah. Well, someone must have got to, this is Jake, the son, because he took to X to give you that answer, I guess, yesterday. The Dodgers have always been a huge part of our family. My dad and I could talk baseball for hours, and I truly never felt closer to him than when we'd watch games together. Dodger Stadium is a place we'd love to come to as a family. Is it Romy, the sister? Romy?
6: I don't know.
0: Yeah. I'm going to go Rami, with Romy. Well, we have a Romy here, so I'm going to go with Romy. Okay. But maybe it's Romy.
6: Romy.
0: And we wanted to share our mom and dad. I'm sorry, honor our mom and dad by throwing out a ceremonial first pitch for each of them. We're grateful the Dodgers helped make this moment so special. Now, I guess he had previously kind of addressed this whole dynamic and relationship with his dad and the Dodgers on a podcast and some Substack essay. But this line was pretty funny from him. Again, not making light of what happened to his parents, of course. We went to so many damn games. I'll never go to Dodger Stadium again without feeling my dad's presence and hearing his voice tell me why Shohei Ohtani should never bat in the leadoff spot. Thought that was a good line. I like that. So there you go. There's the answer to your question.
6: All right. Very good. Well, he addressed it. Makes a little more sense now, I guess.
0: Makes some more sense. Yes. We heard John Harbaugh earlier in the show, kind of no-nonsense, not thrilled with Jackson Dart throwing a ball at Greg Newsom after he scored on a 3-yard run towards the tail end of the second day in pads from yesterday's Giants training camp practice. Here's newcomer Isaiah Likely on the Dart-Newsom run-in at the end.
9: Just them competing. I mean, you know, training camp, day two of pads, getting tired, obviously in the red zone, points are at stake. I mean, that's the type of dog you want, a quarterback, and obviously Newsom. I've been playing him for quite a while. I know he's a dog himself, so he's not going to back down to nobody.
0: So a little bit more appreciation on the player side. The coach is not so much.
1: Did you see, and this, like all this stuff always happens in training camp, and this is not a big deal. Did you see the Ja'Marr Chase one the other day?

0: he on the loudspeaker introduced them into the facility, and it just so happens Zay Flowers was the very first guy the Ravens showed in this video, and here's how it sounded.
1: Now arriving, the two-time Pro Bowler, fastest player in Ravens history to reach 100 career receptions, hailing from Fort Lauderdale, Florida, out of Boston College, wide receiver number 4, Zay Flowers.
0: It's pretty cool. It's like a way to showcase this guy's voice. I tell you, the guys, all the players loved it. They were like hyped coming in. They were high-fiving him. They were fist-bumping him. So that was kind of cool.
2: I read that guy, he was the play-by-play voice of the Birmingham Blumpkins. And he was able to get this show.
0: You just used the word. I had a buddy in high school. This was like a long-running inside joke. He loved to talk about Blumpkins. I've never in my life heard anyone else utter that word.
3: Really?
0: Except for a couple of my high school friends, because it was like a running joke we had.
3: Wow.
2: Yeah. Surprised. You don't know what a puma is. You only have one Blumpkin friend.
0: Oh, my God.
2: Wow.
0: I don't think I've ever heard you say Blumpkin on the air before.
2: I don't think I have.
0: Folks, if you don't know what a Blumpkin is, I'd recommend you just keep it that way. Don't go to Urban Dictionary.
2: Yeah, don't do
0: just
2: it.
0: Just leave
2: don't
0: it alone.
2: Don't do it. Yeah, just,
0: let
2: have, it just have a good Wednesday.
0: Yes.
2: You don't need this.
0: Exactly right.
2: All right, CeeLo. I'll see you next hour. Okay. It's Boomer and Gio with Jerry in for Boomer on the Fan.
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7: From 1010 Winds Traffic Center, I'm Karen Stewart with the InjuryLawyer.com Bound Highway Patrol. Presented by the Rothenberg Law Firm, the inbound George is 30 for the upper, 20 for the lower. The inbound Lincoln is 25 to 30, while the Holland is 35 to 40 from the Skyway and only 20 to 25 from the Newark Bay Extension. Still goings on in Westchester. That police activity continues northbound on the New England Thruway near exit 15 for New Rochelle. It's been out there since 7:15. The Hutchinson River Parkway is your alternate in this case. Long Island, we've got a southern state issue. There's a crash eastbound at exit 17 for Hempstead Turnpike. There are delays there. The left lane is where this crash is. And eastbound northern state at Wantagh Parkway, exit 33, there's a crash there. And that's over on the left shoulder. The LIE looks good. And if you're traveling in the Bronx, the Deegan, again, northbound near Fordham Road with a stall block in the right lane. We've got delays northbound, of course, but southbound, we've got a little bit of rubbernecking. Mass Transit is running on or close to schedule. 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

0: on the fan, Jerry in for Boomer. I just saw this headline here. Distracted driver slams into stopped car, and they have a video of it. Listen, there's times I'm looking down at a phone when I get a text message, or I'm looking down because I want to put it into my GPS or whatever, but I try not to with all the time that I'm in the car to be one of these distracted drivers, because very easily with where I'm driving, when I'm driving, that can accidents can happen very easily. This morning, though, somebody, because this is what happens when, and I don't know if this happens to you where you are leaving as early as you do, where people just assume when they're coming off a side street that there's no one coming down the main road.
1: They just roll right through.
0: Because it's so early. So they just roll right through. So here I am coming down the main road on my way to Sunrise Highway, and this person just goes right through the stop sign right in front of me, cuts me off. So then I'm like, you know, I don't honk unless I really have to at that hour.
1: Yeah, but you're annoyed at 4 a.m. already.
0: And then not only does this guy cut me off, I see him, because now I'm up right on his ass at this point. So I see him with his phone up in a phone holder scrolling through social media.
1: Yep.
0: And I'm like, are you effing kidding me?
1: No. No, it's terrible. It really, and I know this is a, we've beaten this topic.

0: at the times.
1: Yeah.
0: It's bad, though. And, you know, the other thing, too, is the speed people will drive at while on their phone.
1: Yeah.
0: Like, there's nothing worse than when you will see someone, like, you'd be in, like, the second to last lane to the left, and someone will pass you. If you're doing 75, they're clearly doing 80, 85. And you look, and they've got their phone in their hand, and they're looking at it. Dude, it's bad.
1: Yep.
0: I mean, it is beyond anything I ever
1: Kyle
0: thought it
1: Shanahan
0: would be.
1: Kyle Shanahan, too, right?
0: Apparently so, yeah.
1: Dropped his phone. It's like, did you really need it in that moment to have to go grab it under
0: not.
1: The seat?
0: Of course not.
1: No, he didn't need it.
0: I told you during the World Cup, I saw multiple cars with the phone on some sort of a, you know, like console stand hooked in with the soccer games on as they're driving.
1: Yeah.
0: That's,
1: it's nuts.
0: It's a and one other one. For anybody out there that, you know, you pass a construction area, will you slow the F down with these guys that are outside trying to pave roads?
1: Well,
0: I can't get over how many guys are, you know, they're doing the work they have to do near the cone, and these people are still flying right by them.
1: Well, in New York, they've actually implemented something. I've seen it a lot on Long Island, where they now have speed radar on a separate vehicle mm-hmm. around the construction sites. And people have been getting major tickets
0: good.
1: For that. It's been slowing it down because there was an incident not that long ago that became the catalyst for that, where unfortunately someone got hit. That's not happening as much on Long Island any longer.
0: Good, I hope not. These guys are trying to get their work in, and I mean, you're taking your life in your hands.
1: Yep. Let's go to Phil in Bayside. What's going on, Phil?
2: Greg, what's happening, man?
1: Hey, man.
2: Listen. I got to take the stupid kids and the wife down to Pittsburgh this weekend for the Met game.
1: Wow.
2: And she's like, oh, should we go to Primanti Brothers? I'm like, I don't really like a sandwich with coleslaw and french fries. Is it worth it?
1: Man, is it worth it? This is a tough one. I hope my wife's not listening. if you go there and don't get it, I don't think it's a huge problem. If you go there and get it, you're not going to hate it. You may like it, and you'll say that you did it. But this is not one of those things where you go there and be like, oh, my God, I missed my opportunity to get a Primanti's, and I'm an idiot. So I would say go enjoy it. It tastes good. It's fine. But this is not some sort of thing that absolutely has to be done in Pittsburgh.
2: I just feel it's stupid. Like, it's stupid.
1: Everything's stupid to Phil. Stupid wife and kids. Stupid sandwich.
0: Stupid Mets.
1: Yeah. There's just, you know, there's certain things that are indigenous to a particular area.
0: Cheese steaks in Philly.
1: Yeah. And, like, that's just, and I ended up liking the Primanti sandwich occasionally. But they also are, like, fun places to be.
0: Okay.
1: Like, you know, it's a sports bar in a sense, you know?
0: Right.
1: And you go there, the bar's there, you know, you get some beer, you get the sandwich. You know, it's like a big knife in the top of it. And yeah, I mean, so I used to get the capicola and egg. That's what I would get with the coleslaw and the french fries. And it was, I mean, it's good, but it's not one of those things where I ever craved it again.
0: Right.
1: But it does remind Gina of home. There was one time I got some like delivered, like freeze dried delivered and everything. She was really appreciative of that. But it's not like a 10 out of 10. You got to have
0: it. So you don't think you could open up, what's it called? Primanti's is the name
1: Primanti's,
0: of the place?
1: Yeah,
0: you don't think you could open up a Primanti's in Long Island? You think it would do well?
1: No, it would not. It would not do well at all. Because we grew up around delis, like real delis right. around here. So you go there and there's no such thing as like a real deli. Like they don't make, like it's all like, you know, the Jersey Mike's and the Quiznos, whatever, mm-hmm. the Subways. What's the other one? There's another one. Whatever.
0: Blimpy.
1: Yeah, that used to be one.
0: Used to be a thing.
1: Yeah. I forget the other one. But anyway, there's not places like that. So if you open up something like that here, it's just not going to work. It just won't.
0: So you can't go in Pittsburgh. You're telling me there's no Italian deli anywhere?
1: Not really, no.
0: Really?
1: Yeah. Like there's, so when I used to say I want to get an egg sandwich in the morning, so me and Josh Miller, he was from New Jersey.
0: Right.
1: So he was a guy who grew up with bacon, egg, and cheese sandwiches, egg sandwiches in the morning. People in Pittsburgh, when you say egg sandwich, they think it's an egg salad sandwich on bread. Mm. So there was one time it's someone on a remote, because you know how radio listeners are so nice.
0: Right.
1: and they want to bring you stuff. Say, I brought you some egg sandwiches, guys.

0: and it was egg salad sandwich. And I was like, that's not what we're talking about here.
1: Thank you, but
0: yeah, this is not what we're talking about.
1: Interesting.
0: Yeah. So we used to talk about like opening a deli like that down there, but I just don't know if it would work there either.
1: I'm pretty sure a friend of mine opened an Italian deli in North Carolina, and it was one of the only ones in the area. I think he did really well.
0: Yeah.
1: Now, that's also a lot of New Yorkers and people from New Jersey moved down there, so it makes sense. I don't know. Pittsburgh, it's interesting. You know the city more than we do.
0: I think there's a Primanti's in Florida, like a couple in Florida with all the Pittsburgh people that, you know, move down.
1: Mm-hmm.
0: So,
1: well, there are Pittsburgh themed bars in New York, right?
0: For football Steelers, Sundays. Yeah, but Steelers fans are everywhere, you know?
1: True.
0: They're absolutely everywhere. All right. Take a quick break, get right back to the calls. 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
3: Derek Scoople's highly anticipated L.A. Dodgers debut did not end the win, but the A's showed flashes of why he's a two-time Cy Young winner. A newly acquired lefty tossed six strong innings at Wrigley Field, allowing two runs on four hits with six strikeouts. Unfortunately for Scoople, the Dodgers' bats went quiet in a 5-1 loss to the Cubs, leaving him in line for a tough luck defeat. I'm Drake Toll.
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0: Yeah. Get to play this because we're not on TV, right? You get to the no-fly zone songs can be played.
19: Like all the songs we've played.
0: Huh?
19: Almost all the songs.
0: Almost all the songs? I think your microphone needs to be a little louder, Robin, because I get a lot of mumbling, I feel like, from you, especially when the music's going. Try it again. Let me hear you.
19: Almost all the songs.
0: That's better. All right.
19: A little bit.
0: There we go. Coming to you live, the Built Ford Tough Studio, Red Pocket Mobile Fan Line. We're getting some calls in. 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This is Don't Stop Till You Get Enough, one of the great pop songs of all time. This is the song that I dance to in the Dancing with the Celebrities of Pittsburgh.
1: Bringing back great memories.
0: Yeah. And there is a YouTube video of that. At one point, Funhouse, I think, posted it. A few years back.
1: Yeah.
0: Where I was tossing my hat and dancing. Yeah, it was interesting. It's an interesting time. Did not win. I do feel like I got the largest applause, though. I think I was the crowd favorite.
1: And you won.
0: Yeah.
1: You won.
0: Yeah, you know, I was a winner leaving there, even though I didn't win or come in second or third. But I felt like a winner.
1: How long did you train for that? Like dance and
0: learn?
1: Yeah,
0: it was months.
1: Yeah.
0: It was months. And at the end, I was like, "I, what am I doing? I do not have that type of movement. You see me. I've got, you know, I'm stiff. I'm hunched over. I've got to flow in that way is not a thing that's easy for me.
1: I'll tell you what, though. It is great exercise.
0: Oh, yeah.
1: Great
0: for sure.
1: Exercise.
0: Yeah, but I was losing. I was getting mad towards the end. I'm like, I can't do this.
1: Yeah, you had enough.
0: Yeah. I'm not capable. I am not capable. But she was a wonderful teacher. Leanne, I feel like her name was.
1: And who were you paired up with to dance with?
0: Her. She was the teacher.
1: Oh, she was the teacher. Oh, I got you.
0: Yeah, yeah. She was the teacher and the professional. And
1: got it.
0: Yeah. I'm not sure how in the hell I got involved with that. But I know my parents came in, though. They came in from Long Island when I did that. And, yeah, there's this picture of me in that outfit, that Michael Jackson outfit, with Gina and I, like, smiling. This is before we got married. That I say to her, how did you continue on with that man? You know, what were you thinking?
1: I would also think if she's watching you doing that dancing, she's quite impressed.
0: I was not good.
1: Oh,
0: I wasn't really good. You know, it wasn't horrible. It wasn't like I was flopping around like a fish on the deck of a boat, but I was. This wasn't good.
1: I don't think you're giving yourself enough credit. If you got the biggest applause, that means either one of two things. One, you were better than you think, or two, they didn't expect much from you.
0: Yeah, it's probably that. And it also was like the Michael Jackson thing. Like, people were getting a kick out of that. Mm. You know, did the kick
1: did
0: thing
1: and
0: tried to do the moonwalk. Yeah. You know, threw the hat. Like, it was, you know, got into the vibe of it.
1: Get up on your toes.
0: I tried.
1: Did you?
0: I tried all of it. Yep. Yeah. Back in the 20s, I felt like I could do all those things. Not the 20s, like the 1920s.
1: No,
0: like
1: your
0: my
1: age.
0: 20s.
1: Yes.
0: My 20s. Whatever you want here on the phones. Talked a ton about George Lombard and the Yankees, a trade deadline. Got some Giants. Whatever you want at 888-808-1019. Let's get right to it and go to John in Westchester County. What's going on, John?
20: Hey, Jim. Good morning.
0: Good morning, John. What's up today, man?
20: Hey, you know my son Jay, the old A-gap Jay? You played golf with him a while back, last year or so.
0: Okay.
20: This is all a long way. But anyway, hey, I'm a Steelers season ticket holder. I live here in New York. I got to disagree with you on this Primanti's thing.
0: Okay.
20: I mean, you got to go to the Strip District and go to Primanti's and get a double egg and cheese and an icy light and kick back and just enjoy it. Enjoy Pittsburgh for what it is. It's awesome.
0: Yeah, no, I mean, that's kind of what I said. I mean, I just said if you didn't hit Primanti's, it's not like you screwed your trip up. That was my take. It's just I would say go and enjoy yourself. I also said to Jerry, it's like a sports bar. You grab a beer, you get the big sandwich, you soak it in. He was just like, you know, do I have to go? And my answer to that is no, you don't have to go. But if you do, you'll enjoy yourself and have a good time.
20: Yeah, that's fair. I didn't catch that part. I got a little perturbed, and I just kind of
0: nah,
20: immediately dialed on the phone.

0: Nah, it's all good, John. Listen, I like Primanti's. It's just not, it's not like something like, if someone came back and I said, what'd you do in Pittsburgh? And they said this, this, this, and this. I wouldn't go, you didn't go to Primanti's?
1: Right.
0: Were you an idiot? I just, that's got to make sense, right?
1: I went to Pittsburgh and I didn't go to Primanti's.
0: Yeah. You know, it's fine. You're okay.
1: Quite frankly, I didn't know anything about it until now. No.
0: Oh, no, interesting. Yeah, there's a strip district one is the first one, and that's the big one. They, you know, Man versus Food went in there, put it on the map even further than it was. There was a nice old lady that was in there. I don't know if she's still there, making the sandwiches, pressing it down, fries and a coleslaw and the whole deal.
1: Isn't that great? When we were in Baltimore, they put on, they had a, I want to say it was a roast beef stand. It was some sort of shaved meat stand. I forget exactly what it was, but whatever, it doesn't matter. So they highlighted it on the big board, like these sandwiches are for sale tonight. And they showed the woman that was making the sandwiches, much like the girl you're talking about or lady you're talking about. And the in-stadium announcer, he's talking about the sandwich and he's like, and meat, let's say her name was Rose. I don't remember what her name was. She's been doing this here for like 40 years. Like, damn, and she's still going and she's got the biggest smile on her face, just...
0: Yeah, people like that need to be studied.
1: Yeah, that's fine.
0: You know what I mean?
1: But she had to have been.
0: No, in a good way. Like, I want to know what is the thing? You know, what is it that
1: purpose.
0: Makes. Yeah, I suppose. That's got to be part of it.
1: She had to have been in her late 70s. And was just, she just looked like thrilled to be there and doing what she does.
0: Yeah.
1: That was pretty cool.
0: Yeah, no, I know. I know exactly what you mean. And there's a lot of, like, people have that natural happiness and passion into what they're doing and able to do that every single day when it comes to like a somewhat of a manual labor situation.
1: Sure.
0: Hats off to those folks,
1: man. I agree. I absolutely agree.
0: Let's go to Dan and Troy. What's going on, Dan?
2: Oh, boy. Good morning. When I woke up today, I never expected to call Gio to talk about Blumpkin. Oh. Here we are.
0: Oh. Yep. You never know what's going to happen here on the show,
2: school,
0: Dan.
2: In high school, I had a friend, still have a friend. She was dating a guy. We were all at a party, and a friend walked in the...
0: Can't. I don't know if we can do that. You know what I mean?
1: Smart.
0: Yeah. Let's do the prudent thing with this one. Like, when I say the word, it's one thing. When we're discussing the act type of deal, that's probably too much.
1: Oh, my God.
0: You know what I mean?
3: I could tell you, like, the way the story was going, where it's clean. Obviously, you were talking about Blumpkin, and she, the friend, it was a female friend that became her nickname, the Blumpkin Queen.
0: Okay. Yeah.
3: But so she had to live with that through
1: that is
3: high school, college.
1: Horrendous.
0: Yeah. Yeah, it's pretty bad.
1: Oh, my God.
0: Would you rather be called the Blumpkin Queen or have a sleep paralysis demon?
1: Sleep paralysis demon.
0: You would? And be the
1: that's horrible, man.
3: I don't know. You guys made the sleep paralysis sound like the worst experience in the world.
1: Okay, you think that's a great experience going through high school every day? Mm-hmm. That's a rough one, Mike.
3: As a high school girl, that's
0: yeah.
3: I'm glad she's still around.
1: Hopefully,
4: my sleep paralysis demon is the Blumpkin Queen.
0: I'm glad I made you turn your mic up.
1: Says the guy who didn't know what it was an hour ago.
0: For that line. Oh, my God.
3: Right, I just told Rami what it was during the last break, so now that will be his next sleep paralysis episode.
0: Oh, baby. Jerry can't wait for Willie Colon to call in tomorrow. And sit there, break down camp.
1: I guarantee you he's got some of those stories, too.
0: But does he share them?
1: Oh, yeah.
0: You got to drag it out of him sometimes.
1: Yeah. Yes. No, I don't think you do. Maybe the first hour, maybe. He's got to get comfortable. But when Willie gets comfortable, he's got stories.
4: No, yeah, I know. By the time you get to 8 a.m.
0: No, I know. I know he does. I just feel like sometimes he's a little cautious.
1: He told a story of his cousin that I'm not going to retell that we were like, what? And it was just, no big deal.
0: Oh, good.
3: Might just have to get to like the 8 o'clock hour on the first
1: on day
3: with
1: one.
3: Willie.
1: Yeah. I think Willie's great.
3: He'll come in fired up about the Yankees by 8 o'clock. You can get that story out of him.
0: You shot people.
1: Yeah, that was it.
0: No, I love Willie. I just feel there's sometimes I'll go down a road and he'll look at me like, are you crazy? And it's different than you looking at me like, are you crazy? Like, because when he's this former offensive lineman, he's like, are you nuts?
5: Oh, he can get filthy.
0: I'm going to leave it up to you to tell Willie that we cannot make his golf tournament next year.
1: No, I'm going.
0: It's closer to you.
1: Oh, for me, it's
0: but I've had some miserable experiences.
1: I totally understand. I told you, for me, the Long Island thing has really become a problem.
0: Yeah, and I don't know if I could do it. Like, it took me 3.5 hours to get home in the middle of a tsunami last year.
1: Yes, I'm well aware. And any time... So, like, I know we're doing an event coming up soon that's on Long Island, and I'm already preparing for a 4-hour ride home in my
0: head.
1: What
0: day is that?
1: The 28th.
0: Am I allowed to go to that?
1: Aren't you working?
0: What do you mean? Oh, it's on a weekday.
1: It's Friday.
0: Oh, you're doing it Friday. What time, though?
1: As soon as I leave here.
0: Oh, yeah, so I can go.
1: Yeah.
0: Am I allowed to go, though?
1: Yes, you are. Don't take any photos.
0: Don't take any.
1: Oh. Are you allowed to go? You're allowed to go.
0: Well, is it a station event?
1: It is.
0: Oh, okay. But there's a sponsor that I'm not affiliated with.
1: Correct.
0: All right, I got you. That's why I was asking.
1: But I know my ride home that night is going to be 4 hours minimum.
0: Okay. All right.
1: And that's like when we play golf. I remember Anne Liguori's golf. I'm going to bring her up again. Wow. I went to one of her golf tournaments early on when I was working with her. It was in the Hamptons.
0: Yeah.
1: I said, yes, this is amazing. Anne's asking me to go to her golf tournament. I'd be happy to go. I didn't realize. I was so stupid. I don't know where the Hamptons were. And at that time, I was printing out directions for MapQuest. And I remember driving. First of all, getting out there was horrendous. Getting home was like 4 hours. Like, is this worth it? I love golf. I do.
0: Yeah.
1: Like, holy God, is it a lot, man. That was rough. And you think about... If I go out where you live to play on a Wednesday, whatever, just use that as a random day, and even say we're teeing off at noon, we get done at 4, by the time you get in the car, it's 5 o'clock, I don't have until 9.
0: Yeah, same thing here, yeah.
1: It's difficult.
0: It's not quite 4 hours for me coming from Jersey back to Long Island, but it's close to 3. It's like
1: far.
0: 2:55 to 3.
1: And you hit unexpected traffic, which is certainly possible. You can... blow right past that time very quickly.
0: I know what's going to happen, though, is Willie's going to ask me again, and I'm going to say yes. Because that's just what happens. And I'll go, well, that's fine. I'll do it. And then I'll be getting in the car. Why am I doing this again?
1: The beauty of his tournament, though, your ride home is terrible. There's no disputing that. Once you get out of the Holland Tunnel, you're there in 10 minutes.
0: Yes.
1: That's the one thing that is pretty cool.
0: It's just the way
1: getting home
0: for me.
1: I know. Yeah. I know.
0: Yeah, but I am not good at saying no in those situations or like haggling at all. And you would think I'd be better at
1: haggling in what way?
0: Like if there's a dispute on a bill or something, I'm really not good at that.
1: Okay.
0: On the phone with somebody.
1: Oh, I enjoy that.
0: If like, I don't. I have issues with asking people for something over the phone. I don't know why. Like I got to make a dinner reservation. I'm like afraid to do it. Yeah, it's the weirdest thing.
1: That is strange.
0: Because I'm afraid that they're going to say no.
1: Hmm.
0: Like, we don't have any tables. And then I'm going to be like, oh, okay, no problem. And hang the phone up. And then I'm going to go to Gina. They don't have any tables. Well, did you ask like another? Well, they said nothing was there. So. I mean,
1: one of my biggest wins in terms of calling and arguing was with a credit card company 10 years ago. And I know the game. I know how it works. But I had the bill. Let's say the bill was... $237, whatever, and I had been paying it down, and I paid the $237, and then I got a bill for like $9 of like accrued interest, and I know how it works. So I get on the phone, I'm like, I would like this $9 waived. Well, no, that's not how it works, sir. There's accrued interest. I'm like, no, how it works is you sent me a bill for $237. I paid you $237. Please wipe away the. Well, you know, sir. No. I'm not getting off the phone till this nine. It was $9.
0: Yeah.
1: I won. It took 45 minutes and a manager to get on the phone, but I won.
0: Yeah.
1: Felt pretty good.
0: No, I can understand that. I don't, for whatever reason, unless it's something really serious. Like, there was one insurance issue that was very serious, where we were getting charged for something with the birth of summer.
1: Yeah.
0: That was like a complete F-up by somebody. And I had to spend, you know, hours on the phone going through this stuff. And that was very serious. But if it comes to something else, like... be like, oh, wow, you know, they charged me an extra, you know, $120 on the internet bill. Call up and be like, well, just figured you needed the X4 MPS system or whatever, so we went ahead and did it for, okay, thank you. I'm like C-Mac with Brian Cashman. Thank you, Brian. Thank you, Brian, for allowing me to

0: spend this $100 that I didn't know I was getting charged for. Thank you, Brian. Thank you, Brian.
1: You don't
0: Thank
1: strike you, me as such.
2: I don't know why. I don't. It's the weirdest thing.
1: That
2: I
1: is can't. Odd.
0: So then when it comes to stuff like that, I give Gina that. I don't know. It might have something to do with the fact that I'm afraid if I start with the conversation, it's going to be an argument, and I don't want to have an argument.
1: Okay. Yeah, I could see that. But because you seem like you like confrontation, though, too.
0: No, I do not. I don't want to have that at that point in my life. This point in my life, I don't want to have confrontation. Right? Who wants that? I mean, the only time, like, it's when it's called for, I'll do it. But I don't want in my personal life.
1: I didn't say you seek it out. I meant you don't shy away from it. And in this case, you shy away from it and just say, okay, no problem.
0: Yeah, I don't know what it is. But then again, like, when I have to really step up in those situations, I will. But when it comes to these little things, for whatever reason, I can't. I can't do it. Like, a landscaping bill will come in, you know, $1,000 for someone to cut a branch off a hedge. Hello? Yes, you charged me $1,000 for that branch? Oh, it's a special branch. With special equipment? Oh, I didn't know that. Thank you. Goodbye. Gina, it was a special branch that used special equipment. That's why it was $1,000. What type of special equipment? I'm not calling back. No. I don't know.
1: Are you Wayne Randazzo right now?
0: I turn into like a little wuss bag. That's where that voice comes from. It's like my inner wuss bag.
3: There's
0: comes
3: elements
0: out.
3: Of the Evan, I love baseball, you love baseball, and the Eddie impression in there.
0: It's just a little... Yeah, it's just this. That's the inner wuss bag that cannot win
1: this
0: in this situation.
1: A special branch.
0: Yeah. Oh, they told me it's a special branch. Ah.
1: That, you're such an idiot.
0: That voice is actually that voice I created for one of the guys I worked with years ago who really kind of did sound like that, which was, and then actually worked for Spike. And then Spike,
1: no kidding.
0: And then Spike used to make me do that impersonation for him.
3: Oh, hello. How could I ruin your day today?
1: Because this is also 1940s announcer.
0: Yeah. Well, this is what people say. It sounds like this, sounds like that. You do understand that all of it's coming out of my mouth.
1: I do, yes.
0: It is one of those things where it sometimes are going to sound similar. Yeah, no problem. Would you like another $1,000? 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Boomer and Gio with Jerry in for Boomer on the Fan and CBS Sports Network. 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
7: 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Well, the Holland has jumped to 40 minutes. The Lincoln is 30, and the George Washington is 30 for the upper, 20 for the lower. Westchester's really been at it this morning, especially the New England Thruway. Northbound NET near exit 15 to New Rochelle, still with police activity. That always wrecks things and causes big delays. Take the Hutchinson Parkway and instead, and in Cortland, southbound 9A at Route 9, we got a vehicle fire. That is in the right-hand lane. Long Islanders, there's a fender bender on the eastbound Southern State at 28N Wantagh Avenue. It's over on the right shoulder. And if you happen to be traveling to Deegan, again with the Deegan, northbound Deegan at Fordham Road, a stall blocks the right lane. Delays go back to 95. There are no mass transit delays. 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
8: 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Staff, taxes, and Jared Goff throwing for at least 4,000 yards. That's been the case for the past four seasons, where Goff has thrown for at least 4,400 yards each year. He hasn't missed a game in the past four seasons, so injuries can always play a role in season-long player totals, but for a player who's proven to be durable and has Jahmyr Gibbs, Amon-Ra St. Brown, and Jameson Williams to throw the ball to, I'll be taking the over 4,050 season-long passing yards for Jared Goff. I'm Pat Boyle. 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

0: the day for us. What's going on, Chris?
1: All right, we've done obviously a lot in the Yankee game last night. George Lombard Jr., big league debut, some flashy defense, the home run in his second at bat, his brother homers in his pro debut for his single A Marlins affiliate. So his parents were there. Lots of good stuff. Ryan Weathers also really good on the mound for the Yankees in a 2-0 win over the Cardinals. Six innings of four-hit ball. Afterwards, asked about Lombard's defense and kind of talking him up a little bit here.
2: What was your shortstops play on those ground balls?
3: No, it was great. George's a good player. He had a great debut tonight. You know, took it by storm. You know, he didn't look nervous out there at all. So really proud for him, proud for his family. And, hopefully he catches a lot more ground balls behind me.
1: So that's very nice. Now, he was talking about, for him personally, why he had success last night, a little different pitch mix. So someone followed up on that, why he was using the fastball less. I thought this was a pretty blunt, but honest and... answer that makes a lot of sense.
4: You mentioned the pitch mix. You're throwing fewer four-seamers. Just what's gone into that decision?
3: The other pitches stay in the ballpark.
1: That's a pretty good reason, I'd say. A little less on the fastball. Keep the ball in the yard. That always
0: simple
1: helps.
0: Simple game.
1: Yes, it can be. It can be a simple game. All right, well, the Yankees on the board in this series. Rubber game tonight. Will Warren, Andrew Pallante are the starters with coverage at 6:25 here on The Fan and the free Odyssey app. You referenced, or actually you played, the very long McMonagle question leading into Brian Cashman's answer on why they did not acquire any relievers at the deadline. It was what, 40, would you say 45 seconds?
0: 45 seconds.
1: Something like that. And then I had referenced how Cashman's answer to that question was 3 minutes and 42 seconds. Basically without interruption. I'm not going to obviously play the whole thing, but kind of get the gist.
5: That's just how it played out. It wasn't with, if you could find that, if there are campaigns, the system is a three.
1: Talking, I'm skipping ahead.
5: For this rambling complex, I'm going to at the same term game.
1: On. So I thought, all right, what if we went double power on Cashman here? We split this in half, right? So we take the 3 minutes and 42 seconds, we condense it down, we cut it in half to about a minute 50. Here's how that would have sounded. So that's how much you'd have to speed him up.
0: To get down to
1: just
0: a minute.
1: Just to cut it in half. No, minute 51.
0: Wow.
1: Yeah, three went from 342 to... And I thought, well, what happened if we went the other way and we slowly just cut the power on Cashman, right? As he's kind of doing, well, do your noise there, Gio.
6: Nern, nern, nern, nern, nern, nern, nern, nern, nern,
1: I'll say.
5: That's just how it played out. If it wasn't with lack of effort, we had floored even bring in a starter, potentially, in the event we traded a starter.
7: We brought in conversations
5: on that. We had extensive conversations on, leverage relievers with obviously the preference if you could find that more.
0: Yeah, this is exactly what my sleep paralysis demon sounds like.
1: It basically does. Or a whale underwater.
0: Thank you, Brian, for all these wonderful answers. Thank you, Brian.
7: I was just saying, like, who was it? Was it Paul? Was it Steve when he came out of the break and he had his foot on the...
1: Oh, I just played that recently. Yes.
6: We'll have to take a break.
1: Or the Paul Rosenberg one, which was...
7: Yes, you were right. It happened mid-sentence.
1: He is here, yes. Rosenberg will be here tomorrow running the board with Rami off, so maybe we can relive that with him. That'll be interesting. Has Paul ever worked on this show before, by the way? He'll be making his morning show debut tomorrow.
0: All right.
1: Okay. Good. He's an interesting character. He likes to refer to himself as the glue or the moon expert around these parts. So maybe you can pick his brain on that.
7: I can tell you two topics we will not be discussing tomorrow. Him is the glue or the moon expert.
1: All right. Very good. Couple things
8: if
1: on this.
8: Complaining's the glue, yes.
0: Yeah.
8: He's Elmer's.
1: That about sums it up. A little bit from the Mets here, as we've not spent much time on them, understandably so, but got some different stuff here as they did win in Cleveland last night, 6-2. I should have brought this guy up earlier. It's an interesting story. This Nate Lavender, who got four outs in his big league debut and quite the journey, literally and figuratively, for him to get to this point. Tommy John, a couple of surgeries along the way, former Mets draft pick. But in terms of getting from point A to point B and getting to Cleveland last night in order to pitch in this game.
9: Amazing. And this might be a separate story, but there's no direct flights from Syracuse to Cleveland. So I'm talking to my wife. You know, we took a bus yesterday from Syracuse here.
1: That's quite you. What did you say we were going to drive to yesterday?
7: They took a bus?
1: Oh, apparently he did. But then he said we. Maybe the other guy's coming from Syracuse.
7: I thought he meant his wife.
1: Well, I know he referenced the conversation with his wife. And I think when he says we, because there were multiple guys, obviously, that got called up from Syracuse.
7: You tell me a Major League Baseball team wouldn't send a car for them?
1: I don't know.
7: Like a Suburban or something?
1: Yeah, well... Beyond that, his wife and family, I guess, got to Cleveland to be there for the debut, and he kind of outlined some of that as well.
9: She's like, I don't know that I can, you know, it's too quick of a turnover. We fly in, the next flight out's in a different terminal. They may have taken the train from Syracuse and actually got here at 5 a.m., so with a 2.5-year-old. So, yes. Cool story.
1: So this is the lengths people go to see these debuts,
7: I would walk if I had to see my kid play in a Major League Baseball debut, of course, but damn.
1: Or like George Lombard Sr. left the Tigers in Detroit, flew cross country to see last night's game, and he was flying back
7: 100 times out of 100.
1: Yeah.
0: It was funny because I heard train from Syracuse. So we had I think it was a niece or nephew that was graduating high school that I'm not close with, but my mom was still close with this family. She's 80 years old, just turned 80. She goes to me, they live in Syracuse. She goes, I don't think I'm going to take the train up to Syracuse to this graduation party. I said, no, you're not. I said, are you nuts? I said, that is probably the worst thing that I've ever heard out of your mouth. I'm going to take the train to Syracuse. Whoa. And then transfer at Penn Station with luggage? I said, are you nuts?
7: That's a rough one.
0: So she ended up getting a flight and going up there.
1: That's
0: and
1: being fine. There you go. Yeah.
0: But I said, you got to be losing your marbles.
1: I don't know. Train to Cleveland from Syracuse sounds pretty bad, too.
0: Yeah.
1: Or the bus. Either way.
0: Yeah. No, listen.
7: I have heard the train from New York to Philly is pretty good.
0: Yeah, I've heard that, too.
1: Sure. New York to Philly. Yeah, sure. A little hop on the Amtrak there. And I think
7: is that where Boomer and the CBS guys?
0: No, it was Baltimore.
7: Was Baltimore. Yeah. Right, coming back from a Ravens playoff game.
1: I want to say when the Giants go down to Philly, I want to say they take Amtrak. I could be wrong on that.
0: Anything that originates in Syracuse or ends up in Syracuse is just not my thing.
1: Sounds about right.
0: Just not for me.
1: I've never been, but I think
7: I'm cold.
1: Probably agree.
7: It's
1: with
7: very
1: you.
7: Cold.
1: Yeah. Yeah. All right. So this Nate Lavender has a nice debut last night. I think this clip from Andy Green in an out of context, just nice, concise 12 seconds kind of sums up the Mets season here.
10: I thought the dugout was as alive in that Nate Lavender punch out as it's been in some time. And I think that really just hopefully is a catalyst for us to bring some energy with these new guys we got here.
1: It's as alive as they've been in a while, that Nate Lavender situation there. All right, one other one from Andy Green. Carson Benj had himself a night. He had the 451-foot home run out to left center field over the high wall. Here's Green on the dugout observations, both from him and your boy Kai Correa.
11: What did you make of that home run from Benj and just the power he showed on that one?
10: It was crushed. Kai, who has spent a lot of years here in Cleveland's ballpark, as soon as he hit it, says ball doesn't go out there. And then I love it when Kai's wrong because it doesn't happen often. So that was a fun one to talk about. He absolutely crushed it.
1: Yes, he did, especially lefty bat going out deep there to left field. Apparently, I screwed something up last hour for the Cleveland starter tonight.
12: Tanner Bigby tonight.
1: Oh, Bigby instead of Bibee.
7: Bibee.
1: All right. Well, you know. My mistake. I apologize.
7: Please,
1: these
7: cares?
1: Things happen.
7: Stop.
1: All right. Phillies last night had a 5-0 shutout of the Nationals. We talked about Luis Arraez contributing in his Phillies debut, 2-for-4, a couple of RBIs. You also had Bryce Harper play right field for the first time since 2022. So he went out there, ran out, and was acknowledging the crowd out there in right field, something he hasn't done in quite some time. So on the TV side, NBC Sports Philly, you got Tom McCarthy, John Kruk kind of taking it all in at the start of the game.
13: He is the showman.
14: So great. That's what he used to do all the time. So lead it off. The first pitch is brought to you by Audi, and it's lined to right field. And how about the baseball gods right out of the gate? Bryce Harper makes a catch on the first pitch thrown to Dylan Cruz.
1: That's pretty cool.
7: That

0: First time in 4 years or so, he gets the ball hit to him right away. Now, later in the game, I don't know, something about maybe the Nationals used an opener last night, or the pitcher came in. They were trying to get the explanation for why that would be. That's somewhat irrelevant.
1: Right.
0: But Kruk eventually,
1: I know where you're going.
0: Yes.
1: Now.
0: Kruk would have some fun about tongue-in-cheek waiting around for said explanation, and it got a little dark here eventually.
2: Well, I hope I'm long gone before that day comes, before we get that explanation that might make sense.
3: If I do get it, though, I'm going to somehow figure out how I can get it to you.
2: Yeah, just stick it in my casket. Okay? Unless I get cremated, then just put it in with me when they set me on fire, baby.
3: Maybe I'll get it engraved on, you know.
2: Oh, yeah, my urn.
3: Urn, yeah.
2: Yeah. I got a funny story about urn I'll have to tell you when we're not on the air.
3: You say it's not arable?
2: Oh, no.
0: I mean,
1: could only imagine.
0: I don't even want to know what that could possibly mean.
1: That's pretty good.
0: But if he can't tell it on the air,
1: he's our Keith Hernandez.
4: Do you think it's the cremated story?
0: It might
4: with
0: be.
4: Mark Melusis
0: out in the ocean.
4: Yeah,
0: together in the water.
4: Together in the hello.
0: Hello.
5: What's the matter?
0: That's just Russell cracking a joke on the Redskins.
5: The great
0: What's
5: the
0: Russell
5: matter?
0: Mathis. Yeah. Hello?
1: What do you think Russell's doing?
0: He's a cop.
1: I know that.
0: Oh.
1: I said, how do you think he's doing?
0: I thought you said, what do you think?
1: No,
0: he's
1: I know.
0: Doing?
1: No, I know. No. He left to become a cop. I knew. Have anybody heard
4: fine.
1: From him?
4: You know, hopefully he's in a good area and doesn't have to be dealing with nonsense all the time. I don't
6: CeeLo
4: know.
6: CeeLo and I saw him at JJ's wedding. I mean, he's loving it. I talked to him a couple months after that, maybe even a couple months ago. I don't remember when, but he's loving
0: yes.
6: it. Yeah.
1: Oh, I wasn't, right.
0: I was going to say.
1: That's where I saw JJ. Got it. Okay. My bad.
0: Yeah, he seemed to be enjoying life a lot more than
1: good for him.
0: Working
1: That's
0: the overnights
1: great.
0: Here at the fan.
1: The hours are hard, man.
0: Yeah.
1: I get it. And he did it a while.
0: Yes, he did. Yes, he did. That is very true. All right. There were some really good options for moment of the day. We certainly could have done Gio with all his minor league team names from last hour, which was fun. You also had your Emmanuel Babari impressions off of his. That's neat.
4: I forgot
0: George,
4: about that.
0: George Lombard Sr. Tapping Susan
4: just
0: on
4: really
0: the shoulder.
4: Neat.
0: And, yeah,
4: really, really neat, Susan.
0: Yes. Yeah. But I went to the one I did not hear live because, A, as you know, I've got the headsets on out there in the newsroom. Plus, we had to. So that was going on. So I missed live the whole sleep paralysis story and situation, and you guys were breaking that down. Rami's experiences, you had a couple callers, and then you got to talking about the demon, and at the end, Gio brings up a hypothetical story, scenario, situation, which very much hit home for me, so I wanted to play that, and I thought we could discuss that a little bit.
1: Ms. Paralysis Demon is talking about the evil presence in the room. Like, holy hell.
4: Yeah, I don't believe in any of that stuff. I'm a, you know, anything's possible in the cosmos person, but as far as, like, things coming back to life and all of that... Or like angels and demons,
1: but I
4: can and
1: see why people think it. Now.
4: But yeah. I mean, this is it's crazy.
1: Oof.
4: Yeah, and it's you know. So Rami asked in my ear. He's like, "Have you told your wife about it?" I'm like, "No," because I know how that conversation would go. I'd just be in the middle of talking about my sleep paralysis demon, and she would go, "Okay, so Sabrina's got dance today at 4:30, and then are you going to be home because I have to go to this appointment and I'm taking Elvis to the vet." I just told you I had a sleep paralysis demon, and I'm scared to death. I can't move. Okay, yeah, well, just give me a second. Can you just hold on 1 second here? Because I have to answer this text message. Hold on a second. What was that? Demon? Demon doing what now? No, I'm listening.
7: Yeah, there were nights that I couldn't fall back asleep, and I thought about waking my wife because it's so bad. And I'm like, she's just not going to care and go right back to sleep.
4: Right.
7: Like, she's going to be passed out, and I'm going to be even more upset.
4: Say hello to the demon for me.
7: Right, exactly. Yeah. Why are you waking me? I'm going back to sleep.
0: If there was ever a more true scenario, I mean, that is it. Yep. On the nuts right there, man. It's unbelievable. It really is.
4: Does your wife talk to text, too?
0: No, thank God.
4: Oh, yeah, because that's...
0: No.
4: Just I'll be in the middle of talking. Hold on a second. Tuesday works. I don't know if Tuesday's going to be good for her. So, exclamation point. You were saying?
0: It is, dude. And look, don't get me wrong. They got a ton on their plate. They manage and handle a lot of stuff. I'm not trying to say that they don't. But it, you know, last night, it's like 11 o'clock. I'm still awake folding laundry, trying to catch up on the show we're watching together. I'm like, I'm a little ahead of you. I'm going to put it on for you. Within 5 seconds, the phone's in the hand. I'm like, what? I'm going to pause. Don't pause it. I can multitask. I'm like, no, you're not going to retain any of this. It's a waste of time.
4: Oh, man. It does make me feel better to have the same experiences. You're like, no, you don't have to pause it.
0: Yeah. I'm
4: like,
0: yes, I do.
4: But here's

0: too that goes to 9 o'clock, and it's like a competition thing. So I told her yesterday, I said, I'm sorry that a tornado blew through.
1: I'm sorry.
0: And they just took out the whole dance studio. So it's completely leveled. It's no longer
1: there. You said that to your daughter?
0: No, I didn't. I'm kidding. We're going to take her. We're going to end up taking her. I thought about it. Damn. I did think about it. No.
2: The studio's gone, and so is the event.
0: Yeah, it's just sorry. It's all disappeared. You ever see The Wizard of Oz? No, we're taking her. It's like Tuesdays to late 45, a half hour away. But everybody does
2: it. What it is, yeah.
0: And everybody does it,
3: man.
0: And if a kid wants to do it, you do it.
2: Yes, you do. It's exactly right.
1: You enjoy your time off, sir.
0: Oh, thanks. Just a couple days.
1: Yeah, you know, it still counts.
0: Long weekend.
1: Yeah.
0: We will see you soon, CeeLo. Thank you for everything, man.
1: Oh,
0: I appreciate your hard work.
1: Oh yeah.
0: Boomer and Geo coming to you live at the Built Ford Tough Studio.
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8: From the 1010 Winds Traffic Center, I'm Karen Stewart with the InjuryLawyer.com Fan Highway Patrol. 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The inbound George is 10. 10. The outbound George is 30. The inbound Lincoln's 15 to 20. And the Holland is still 30, 35 minutes from the Pulaski Skyway, 25 from the Newark Bay Extension. Avoid the Brooklyn-bound upper level of the Verrazano Bridge. There's a crash on it. We've got the left and center's block. We're very slow. Stick with the lower level. Westchester, the New England Thruway again. How many accidents can we have on the New England Thruway today? Northbound NET near 22 in Portchester. There's one there. That's causing delays. Hutchinson River Parkway is going to be your alternate. And Long Island, eastbound Southern State near exit 17 for Hempstead Turnpike. We have a crash on the left. Mass Transit doing very well. 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

0: Boomer and Geo, Jerry in for Boomer. So Jorge Castillo of ESPN put out an article on ESPN.com not that long ago detailing the relationship between Francisco Lindor and Juan Soto and how Freddie Peralta, who has since been dealt, of course, at the trade deadline, how Freddie Peralta called a meeting between the two of them in June to air their grievances and try to improve their relationship. Now, as the story goes on, and most people are going to focus on the fact that they still had a bad relationship in June so much for another high-profile teammate to call a meeting between the two to work it out. But as the story goes on, apparently it worked, and their relationship has been a hell of a lot better. And Jorge Castillo says in his short time with the Mets, even though his performance on the field wasn't great, he might have patched up this relationship, and that might be the greatest contribution he gave to the Mets. I don't know. It just seems to me that like the thing that's going on between the two of them apparently isn't all that solvable. If it is bled into June now, I mean, June's not that long ago. It's bled into June. Now, they say he tries to be positive in this story, and they say it's better, but these guys don't like each other.
1: Apparently not.
0: And I think it's fair to say that they don't now. And I used to try not to buy into it or try to put a magnifying glass onto it because we're not there in the clubhouse. We haven't really seen the reporting from the guys that are there go in-depth with it. So I thought it was more hearsay. But now I'm like, these guys really don't like one another.
1: Well, Soto did say, at least in the article, he is quoted as saying there was no meeting, there was no discussion, but this year has been better and we've gotten along very well. Okay. I mean,

0: Take that for what it's worth. It does. None of this surprises me. I mean, you know, remember when they did? So a couple things. When they had the filming a couple of weeks ago, you know, like my thought would be if I'm Lindor, like, huh? So they're calling him, and again, not me. Remember, this was Lindor's team as much. It was Lindor and Alonso's team, I would say, basically. And then Alonso's gone, obviously, now Soto was brought in a year earlier. But you give Lindor the 10-year deal. He's making $35 million a year, the $350 million contract, the heroics in Atlanta in 2024, the playoffs and everything that became of it, and things were going great. Then you bring in Soto. Now I'm going to take you back to the Yankee conversation. Do you remember we would discuss if the Yankees were going to re-sign Soto? How would Judge be if all of a sudden Judge is making $40 million a year and the Yankees are going to blow that contract away and you're going to have a guy making double what Judge makes? Now, it didn't happen. And ultimately, I think Judge is the type of person probably wouldn't care. I don't know. There's so much there, though, in terms of ego. It doesn't shock me. It really doesn't.
1: But that makes me think that Francisco Lindor doesn't care about winning a championship more than how himself. Much money he's making or himself or his. And I didn't feel that way. Like back in 2024, when he was such a big part of it, and we were like, man, this guy's a leader, just going about it. Like when he hit that big home run against Atlanta, he just put his head down and rounded the bases and just like, it was like amazing, you know? And I really thought he was that type of guy. And then you were going into next year and the David Wright day, and he's going to be the captain. So it's just shocking to me that Lindor, now Soto, I don't believe necessarily cares all that much about winning a championship. He already has one, and I just don't think he cares.
0: And maybe that's part of it, too. And the money thing is just my theory, and we clearly have no idea. But what you just said could be part of it, too. Maybe it burns Lindor that Soto's got this carefree attitude. Maybe they're not politically aligned, and maybe that's a problem in the clubhouse. Who knows? Maybe the sweet thing with the contract is an issue. There are so many different ways this could go. It's not, like, this article to me is not stunning at all in any way, shape, or form.
1: Yeah, I mean, I wouldn't say I'm stunned by it, but I am more concerned about that relationship now that it has been confirmed twice throughout the year. There was no confirmation that the two of them were not getting along prior to Steve Cohen on the John Heyman, Joel Sherman podcast saying, it was more of a last year thing that they weren't getting along. Okay, well, then you just confirmed that. It was more of a rumor, and he just confirmed it. Now you got this, where Freddie Peralta's getting the two of them in a room to kind of hash the thing out.
0: Right.
1: I mean, like, what?
0: So this is something I would love to go back and look at, and like, we can do it in real time, I suppose. But the Mets got out to a wonderful start last year, like really good start. And it was pitching a lot of why they dropped dead for the second part of the season. But all of that stuff that you just brought up about Lindor being named captain, we talked about it because there was that leaked video. And I think we all believed that that was going to happen. Don't know if it was or it wasn't, but that was mid-July. From that point forward, they were pretty awful. There's a lot here where there's smoke, there's fire in a lot of cases. So there's so much that goes into this relationship or non-relationship and so many different ways that could impact it. But I'd love to be in that clubhouse to know what happened. Because there are guys that know.
1: Yeah, for sure. It might not even be like one specific event. You know, it could have just been the fact that Lindor didn't love it to begin with. And then Soto, the meeting when they first met was weird. And it could be the tiniest thing with two proud guys who are at the top of their profession.
0: So they were 55-42 on July 15th going into the series where I think he was supposed to be named captain. That we thought. 55-42. That's 13 games over. They are, 17 games under right now?
1: Yeah.
0: That is some horrendous baseball in a calendar year.
1: Oh, yeah, well, right. I mean, think about, how bad they were in August and September last year. And probably the second half of July as well, I would imagine. Because it was bad. It was so freaking bad.
0: Yeah.
1: Ugh.
0: Interesting, right?
1: But you're not trading Soto. And I guess Lindor's got the no-trade clause.
0: They're going to have to figure it out. They're going to have to. Because as much as we can look to this as to why they haven't won, it still comes back to pit. It just does.
1: Well, yeah, and this is also, of all the team sports, baseball is the most individual of the team sports. And when you've got an outfielder and an infielder, it's not like you're talking about a pitcher and a catcher or a second baseman and a shortstop. You're batting by yourself.
0: Yeah.
1: You really shouldn't be. We're not talking about a wide receiver and a quarterback or a center and a quarterback or a linebacker and the guy's playing to his left or whatever it may be. Two safeties, two corners.
0: No, you're right. There are many teams that have won that are they're not lovey-dovey off the field. Absolutely.
1: But I guess if it creates some sort of issue amongst the clubhouse that it's weird that these two guys don't like one another and we're losing on top of it.
0: While I agree with everything you just said, now let's go back to the point you made earlier this week in terms of what made the Knicks run so special.
1: Yeah.
0: And you saw what it takes to win. Again, in baseball, you can be dysfunctional and win. Not saying that you can't, but boy, oh boy, it makes it a lot easier when there is chemistry and it is working.
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3: The Baltimore Ravens have locked up their star wide receiver. Zay Flowers has signed a four-year, $140 million contract extension with $108 million in guaranteed money. The deal averages $35 million a year, tying him with Justin Jefferson. The two-time Pro Bowler was coming off a career-best season, solidifying his spot as Lamar Jackson's top target for the foreseeable future. I'm Drake Toll.
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0: fan. It continues, I'm sure, with some Lindor and Soto talk, some George Lombard Jr. talk with Evan Tiki and Sean coming up next, and the Carton Show with Cuck Mac. Thank you, Brian. Thank you, Brian.
1: Thank you, Brian.
0: Thank you, Brian. Sorry to interrupt. Thank you, Brian.
1: Thank you, Brian.
0: So enjoy it all day long. We will talk to you tomorrow. Enjoy the rest of your summer, August, Wednesday. Hang on to it. Enjoy every bit of sunshine while it is still here. And remember, New York, always!
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1: Be better.
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6: It may be the middle of August, but man, there is a lot to do on this very busy Wednesday. Jackson Dart clearly has an attitude problem throwing footballs at teammates.
0: Stop it!
6: We'll get to that a little bit later on. The Tiki time machine returns. You may have just heard Freddie Peralta may have sucked as a pitcher, but apparently was a great mediator in the ever-going-on feud between Juan Soto and Francisco Lindor. We'll get to that in the opening hour, but the headline story on this Wednesday, August 5th, was the incredible debut of George Lombard Jr., and there is something really cool and really special about baseball prospects. It's like no other sport, I guess hockey to a degree. You hear about somebody for so long.
0: Mm-hmm.
6: Like in football and basketball, you draft the guy, and then they play.
2: Yeah, maybe you watch them in college a little bit, so you kind of know what to expect when a guy gets here, but once training camp happens, they're on the field.
6: They're playing.
2: Or they're not.
6: There's not that much buildup. With baseball prospects, there's that slow build. And we've heard about George Lombard Jr. for a very long time. And last night, he made his debut, and I don't think you could have written a better script. He hits the home run, but more than even the home run, which was cool, just watching him make routine plays, and obviously the non-routine play, the double play he turned early, you can see the difference.
2: Mm-hmm.
6: And that's not a knock on Anthony Volpe or even Jose Caballero.
2: Why are we even talking about Anthony Volpe? He's never playing shortstop for the New York Yankees again.
6: That's kind of true.
2: He might play second.
6: Maybe.
2: Depending on what happens with Jazz. But he is significantly inferior.
6: No doubt. And like, there's a balance here because it's one game.
2: Right.
6: It's one game, and we've seen plenty of guys come up in their major league debuts and have a great debut and do very little after that. As a Met fan, Brett Beatty jumps out at me in his first at-bat at a home run in Atlanta. We all know what Brett Beatty's kind of tenure as a Met has turned into. So it's not about overreacting to a game or a home run. It's just you can already see the difference. And I don't know what Lombard's going to do offensively. He's obviously off to a very good start. But the defense, Teak, is what jumped out at me. And it's just an exciting new day for Yankee fans to know, hey, you're going to get to see him every day now.
2: I agree. And look, I guess I realized watching this game how tall he is.
6: Tall guy,
2: I didn't expect him to be that tall. But he looks athletic. He's long. You feel his ease with movement around the diamond. And it doesn't look like a struggle. And again, I agree with you. I don't know what offensively he's going to be like. He got hung a slider. He smashed it, just like his brother did. Basically the same pitch in the minor leagues. But I feel like defensively, we saw this in spring training, and he looked amazing, whether they had him at shortstop or they had him at third base. He was making the hard plays in the hole. He was diving down the line. Like he was able to do what Jeter did, in a sense, which is be compromised in a position, but get his body in the right place to make a play. Whether it was a double play turned or in the spring, we saw him throw one over to first base in a severely compromised spot. Like, his athleticism is what's exciting. And when you have a great athlete in the middle of the diamond, it just makes you feel comfortable right up the middle.
6: And I'm not comparing him to any of the guys I'm going to say, but I've watched young players, prospects get called up in pennant races and not just make a difference, but help a team win a world championship. Miguel Cabrera always jumps out at me as a teenager with the Marlins many, many years ago. Obviously, the Yankees lost that World Series to the Marlins.
2: Right.
6: And Miguel Cabrera was this young, skinny teenager. They bounced him all over the diamond. And the Marlins don't win the World Series in 2003 without having the guts to call up their top prospect.
2: Mm-hmm.
6: And sometimes you have to have the guts, and you've got to give it a try. Now, it's one game, and there's a long way to go, but George Lombard Jr. being an impact rookie for 2 months can be the difference between the Yankees winning the division and not winning the division, and dare I say, going on a deep postseason run.
2: Yeah.
6: This was a necessary move by Brian Cashman.
2: Well, you needed the upgrade. You needed, defensively, you needed the upgrade, and we think we have it because of one game, but still, you know what his history is.
6: You know you have it, though, because defense isn't,
2: you can see it.
6: And they've already told us the guy was already glove ready to be a shortstop.
2: Right.
6: It was like, is the bat ready for the major league?
2: Right. And so it's not even a debate about whether this was too late in the season or why did it take so long? Because that's my initial thought, is why the hell did this take so long? But then we also know that he had the injury earlier in the year, and it just compromised their ability to bring him up when they maybe needed him most. But when you think now, this is the perfect time for this to happen. Even though, as Sean tried to tell us yesterday, this is just a smokescreen to cover for Brian Cashman not doing much at the trade deadline, this is actually necessary right now because his youth, his athleticism, his bat, as we saw yesterday, is going to inject something into this Yankee team. With all that being said, I still felt like this was the same offense.
6: 1,000%. That is being clouded based on 100%. The excitement of Lombard. They needed perfect pitching to win.
2: Evan, when he hit the home run, I was like, man, all right, maybe this is going to be an explosion. That was it.
6: Yeah.
2: That was it. It's like, how many games over the last 2 weeks have we seen them? Wow, three runs in the first inning or a home run in the second inning and then nothing else. Like, they're not fixed yet, but he's a good part of the solution.
6: Well, he can help. See, if you're going to win games 1-0 and 2-0, and I'm going to give you a crazy stat, or at least I think it's a crazy stat. And sometimes when I give stats, people remember it.
2: Right.
6: Big Mac was telling Brian Cashman my stat yesterday, which I appreciate, about always trading for a relief pitcher. This game that the Yankees won last night was the 8th time this season that they won a baseball game while scoring 2 runs or fewer.
2: Yeah.
6: Now, it's tough to win games when you score 2 runs or fewer because that means you gave up 1 run or fewer.
2: Right.
6: If you're doing the math. So 8 times this season, they've won a game by either scoring 1 run or 2 runs. Last year, this entire season of a year ago, they only won 4 games with that demarcation. So they've already doubled the total, which shows you they're capable of winning these low-scoring games. Well, if you're going to win low-scoring games, what's really, really important? To have buttoned-up defense. What's really important? To not give up outs.
2: Right.
6: What's really important? To
1: bat your best batters at the top of the order.
6: Well, that too, but your defense needs to be awesome. If you're going to win 1-0 games and 2-1 games, your defense needs to be really good.
2: True.
6: They've upgraded themselves defensively by calling up George Lombard Jr. So right off the top, that's a big help. Now, your point is what? The lineup? Yeah, of course.
1: Runs. My point is, we saw enough in night one. George Lombard deserves more at-bats than Trent Grisham. Sorry.
6: Do you want to lead him off already?
1: Don't care how aggressive that sounds. Don't care how idiotic it sounds. These are pressing times.
2: It's one game, Sean.
1: It's one game.
2: It's one game.
1: And it's been an entire season of Trent Grisham hitting leadoff. I'm comfortable enough. Let's go. Let's see what he can handle. I don't think that takes any more pressure. Just a spot in the order. I want to see him hit more than Trent Grisham.
6: I don't hate it, by the way. Like, I think each individual is different. I remember when I was screaming on the radio, this is crazy that I did this, but I did. I was screaming on the radio that Anthony Volpe needed to lead off a few years ago when he got off to a good start. And you guys were against it because we were going to put too much pressure on Anthony Volpe.
1: How is it too much pressure?
6: Well, but no. That was your argument against me.
1: I know, but I've thought about it.
6: Then Anthony Volpe led off. I got what I wanted. I screamed like a baby, got what I wanted. Volpe struggled, as was never the same since. I tend to not believe that the pressure is going to get to the player. I also think players are different. Some players can handle it. Some players can't. I happen to think a guy, even though his father was not an all-world major leaguer, he was a major leaguer. He was a utility player at the major league level.
2: Right.
6: I almost believe the sons of major leaguers are going to be more prepared for the adversity of major league baseball than anybody else.
2: Yeah, and only because you've been talked through it. You've heard it over and over and over again. So it just gets ingrained in your mind when whatever moment your father had been describing some years ago when you're in your impressionable years, it just sticks with you. And you don't overreact, or you stay calm in whatever moment that matters. And I think that's the advantage that comes from having a father and someone who really cared about your development as a baseball player in your corner all your whole life. Right, every step of the way, he's able to give you methods, ways to cope with the stresses of sport.
6: So I think he would probably be more equipped to that quick rise of leading off almost immediately.
2: Maybe.
6: I'm not saying I would definitely do it, but I'm not against it. I don't think Sean's a crazy man for suggesting it, because the Yankee offense, which is better via the call-up and better via acquiring Elliot Ramos and better for acquiring Luis Garcia Jr., it's still a problem.
2: Yeah.
6: They scored two runs last night.
2: Right.
6: And, Teek, you're right. I'm watching this game, and David Bednar deserves a lot of love for the way he got through the eighth inning and dominated the ninth inning. And he's been awesome really ever since the two struggles he had against the Mets, and then soon after he had another lousy outing. He's been almost perfect since then. They still didn't score runs. They needed perfection from their pitching and defense to win.
2: Right.
6: And so they
2: by the way, the runs were two home runs.
6: No, I get it.
2: It's not like they manufactured two runs.
6: No, nothing really changed last night other than the excitement of Lombard. So any lineup suggestion, I'm not going to scoff at. Like, if you're ready to say, screw it, let's lead off George Lombard, why not?
1: I'm just putting it out from this standpoint. We've been talking about the Yankees' lack of a leadoff hitter forever, and they quote lightning in a bottle. Trent Grisham's not that. He hasn't been that all year. It's not his fault. He's back to being who he is. I just want to see guys get more at-bats to try to jumpstart the offense. And also, before the major leagues gets the book on how to get George Lombard out, and they will because every baseball player goes through a slump, let's catch this lightning with a bottle. Let's see what happens for 2 weeks. Let's just throw everything at him. I think he can handle it.
6: There is one negative from last night's game. It bothered me. I'm over it now, but I was bothered last night just to capture the moment. And I'm curious if you guys can guess what pissed me off about something that happened in last night's New York Yankees game. Go ahead, Tiki. Kind of annoyed me. Tone deaf. That's my hint. Tone deaf.
2: I have no idea.
6: Yeah, no idea. Yeah, tone deaf. Kind of annoyed me.
2: I'm lost.
6: Yeah, bothered me.
2: It sounds like this is a broadcast
6: thing. Broadcast was fine. Ryan Rucco's awesome. Paul O'Neill's great. Dave Sims on the radio, Susan Wallman on the radio, no problem with them. But it was something during the game that just, I didn't like it.
4: Very nasty.
6: Yeah, I would say it was a very nasty, tone-deaf move. And if I'm Aaron Boone, I would consider benching this player.
1: Nasty, tone-deaf move?
6: Yes.
1: This is some tease, okay.
2: I don't know.
6: Austin Wells. That son of a bitch. So George Lombard Jr. hits a home run.
1: Oh, okay.
6: The crowd is electric. It's going nuts. And the Yankee fans are screaming, they're yelling, Austin Wells needs to step out of the batter's box, allow the curtain call, and instead, Wells, that selfish pig, is in the batter's box, and he swings at the first pitch, and he rolls one over, and the crowd dies. Austin Wells, and you know, Austin, if you're listening, I'm half joking. You're not a terrible guy.
2: You're definitely joking.
6: You were stuck in the moment.
2: What the hell you were talking about.
6: You were stuck in the moment. Step out of the box and allow Lombard to have his moment. Mm.
1: That absolutely happened, and if I can, I'm going to semi-defend Austin Wells from this standpoint. I think Austin Wells, off of the night he had earlier, and we were talking about the relaxation, about training for a catcher, and look, whatever you want to argue about that, and God knows I did.
2: Right.
1: I think he's going up every at-bat just focused on him right now, and he's not even thinking about what the hell just happened.
6: Yeah, selfish.
1: And I think that's exactly what happened.
6: That was a selfish move on his part.
1: Yeah. Yeah.
6: So you agree with me?
1: I do agree with you.
2: Of course it's selfish, but you know what? He needs to be selfish right now. Austin Wells has to find a way to not be incompetent at the plate. So be selfish. Actually, you know what? Maybe he shouldn't. Maybe because I think he probably has been selfish. Just think about, look at everybody else in the stands. Don't even look at the pitcher. Just like swing randomly.
6: The crowd is electric. And why wouldn't it be?
2: Right.
6: Major league debut, home run, top prospect. They're begging for a curtain call, and this guy can't call timeout. Because your timeout's so valuable, you're going to swing at the first pitch anyway.
2: Was Lombard about to come out?
6: Yeah, I think so.
1: Somebody would have pushed him out of the dugout, and it would have been cool. And those fans were dying for that last night, because immediately as soon as the game ended too, having watched all these Yankee games all year, that was the most in unison I heard a crowd kind of stick around to sing New York, New York, as George Lombard is basically getting interviewed outside like the stadium. Like, wanted that curtain call. They were ready to burst last night.
6: Because, and I heard Gio say it this morning, I echo his point, as baseball fans, one of the most exciting things that can happen to you is a prospect being called up, a top prospect that you've heard so much about, and then performing, because it gives you a sense of hope. And in the Yankees' case, it's not desperation hope, because you're a playoff team right now. I wouldn't use the word desperation.
2: No.
6: It's the excitement that he can make a difference. And also, and again, I hate to bring this up because I feel bad, and that today will be the last time any of us do it. You just watched Anthony Volpe force-fed down your throat for 3.5 years.
2: Well, no,
6: and this feels
2: like
6: a steak.
2: Really a year and a half. The first year and a half was fine.
6: First year you're talking about was fine?
2: With Volpe.
6: When he won the Gold Glove, or was it Gold Glove caliber shortstop?
2: Yeah, that was fine.
1: Okay. That's the problem. The word is fine.
2: It was fine. But it wasn't like, oh, I'm choking on Anthony Volpe. It was like, he's good. He's not nearly up to the hype, but he's a good player.
6: There is one other thought, and I'm going to be a bad guy when I say this, but I'm asking the question because I was thinking about this. I think of all angles as I'm watching these games. George Lombard Sr., good dude, man. He comes across like a great guy. His wife, Judy, comes across like a great mother. George Lombard Sr. is a guy I mentioned to you, is a managerial candidate. And why wouldn't he be? I thought when he was interviewed, sounds like a guy who knows his baseball, raised two awesome sons. His other son made his professional debut. I got nothing against George Lombard Sr.
2: Also went yard
6: in his professional debut. He's probably going to interview for the Met job next year.
2: Really?
6: Yeah. Oh, yeah. He's the bench coach of the Tigers. He's a hot managerial candidate. I've said this before. This isn't new.
1: Took last night off.
6: But is it kind of my point. Is it kind of a turnoff that the guy missed the game?
2: No, hell no.
6: Okay, that's what I'm asking.
2: You can't scratch if you're that. Bruce Arians used to say, remember Bruce, obviously.
6: Yes.
2: Great dude, great coach, won a Super Bowl with the Tampa Bay Buccaneers. He used to tell his coaches, if you miss one of your kids' major event, whatever it may be, I'm going to fire you.
6: Mm.
2: Right? And so you got to give credit to the Detroit Tigers for allowing him to come see his son's debut. Because this is a big deal, dude. Like, your son is not only making his major league debut, he's making his major league debut with the New York freaking Yankees.
6: No, I got you.
2: So
6: it's a huge deal.
2: You have to be there.
6: It's
2: like seeing the birth of your son.
6: Okay.
2: Seriously.
6: That's what I'm asking
2: from
6: you.
2: From a professional standpoint.
6: Okay.
2: It's on par with, on a personal standpoint, seeing your son born.
6: So I asked the question because I just wanted to know. I'm
2: now,
6: on the
2: you
6: fence.
2: You trying to throw shade.
6: No,
2: stop
6: no.
2: I'm trying to throw shade.
6: I'm asking a question
2: he
6: because.
2: It's a game.
6: No.
2: Come on, Evan.
6: Tiki. I was asking a question.
2: When Jet makes it to the, he's in the WWE. He has his debut match.
6: Am I going to miss Evan and Tiki? Yes.
2: You're going to miss, whatever it is you're doing at that point, you're going to miss it. I promise you.
6: I understand that you're being, you think I had a certain opinion. I was asking the question, but I could tell you this. If you rewind the tape of this show.
2: I didn't even think about that.
6: Sean was jumping in on this. I think he has a problem with it.
2: No,
6: and now he's going to be scared off because of how passionate you are.
1: No.
6: Go ahead, Sean.
2: There's no way you have a problem.
1: Here's the thing. I have a problem. People have a problem with it because this is not one of those.
2: Right.
1: This is not one of those, like, you should never do this. I think under different circumstances, I could have. You can't look at George Lombard Sr. after you just traded away Skubal and Mize 2 days earlier and then tell him this matters more than you go watching your son the first day. So that would be my answer to that. Your organization sold. He's allowed to miss a day.
2: That's an interesting point.
6: Yeah, it's a great point,
1: if
6: actually.
1: If they're leading the AL Central,
2: but you're right.
1: And they just bought? Yeah, we need to be focused here, George. That was not the case in Detroit.
6: Meanwhile, the Tigers are in a playoff race, and they won last night without George Lombard Sr. on the bench.
1: What does that say?
2: What are you saying?
6: I was more thinking
2: now
6: about
2: you're
6: it.
2: Really throwing shade.
6: No,
2: what's wrong with you?
6: I
2: don't even need your ass.
6: They don't need him. Anyhow, Yankee fans, how excited are you? 888-808-1019.
4: Brian Cashman's got a boner.
6: I'm sure he's excited, too. I think a lot of Yankee fans are. So we'll get your thoughts on Lombard's debut. The other big story that just broke is the ever-going feud between Juan Soto and Francisco Lindor.
2: Is it still a feud?
6: Well, a new report has emerged that there was peace made and a key Met was behind the peace meeting between Lindor and Soto. We'll get into those details. We'll get to your Yankee call. So it's a very, very busy Wednesday. 888-808-1019 is the number. That sound means it's time for the Yankee Turning Point of the game. Be the first call to correctly identify yesterday's Yankee Turning Point at 866-540-WFAN. 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
1: Damn it, I should. The fan focus.
6: Did you just say damn it into the microphone?
1: Was that on the air?
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6: No, you know, I mean, okay, thanks.
1: That was a terrible moment for me. 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The Yankees got the debut of a lifetime from George Lombard Jr. Hit a home run, walked, played stellar defense, had Kuchmak comparing to Derek Jeter in the Yankees' 2-0 win over the Cardinals. The Mets, meanwhile, got a 3-run homer from Luis Torrens and won 6-2 last night.
6: We all remember when we fell in love. I'm sure there's that moment that you can think back to with Tracy when you looked in her eyes and said, I'm in love.
0: Yes.
6: Or the moment I had with my wife when I'm like, I'm in love. We have the audio moment where Tiki Barber and Evan Roberts both fell in love with George Lombard Jr. In fact, the anniversary of it was yesterday.
0: Really?
6: The 5-month anniversary. I take you back to March 4th, 2026, when live on the radio, Evan and Tiki fell in love with young George Lombard Jr.
3: Yankee fans, I'm going to get you hot and bothered right now.
0: Why?
3: This George Lombard Jr., one of your top prospects, who's looked very good in spring training.
0: He has.
3: He's moved all over the diamond. He's played great defense.
0: Yeah, played third the other day.
3: He just turned and hit a bomb of a home run over the Fugazi Green Monster down in Florida, and he did it against Garrett Crochet.
0: Mm.
3: Call his ass up.
6: I mean, you could feel the raw animalistic love in our voice.
0: Yes.
6: March 4th.
4: We want to see this man, this young man.
6: Show him to us. Now, the other big story going on, if you're just tuning in, is that Jorge Castillo of ESPN released an article with an update on the tensions between Juan Soto and Francisco Lindor. Now, what we know about it is that Steve Cohen was the one who publicly confirmed there were any kind of issues when he said that last year things were not great, but this year things are a lot better. And when Lindor and Soto have been asked about this in the past, they've really downplayed it. Our buddy Mike Francesa has said it's still not good no matter what anybody tells you. So this has been like a lingering story around the failures of the New York Mets. How about this update from Jorge Castillo? I'll read you the information. You give me your thoughts. I'll give you my thoughts. With tensions lingering into their second season as teammates, multiple sources have told ESPN that Freddy Peralta in June arranged for the two stars to vent and work through their disconnect.
0: What does that even mean, vent? Like yell at each other?
6: Since then, sources tell ESPN, Lindor and Soto's relationship has been noticeably warmer, with the players interacting more often. Quote, it was a men. It was as men, not baseball players, a source said of the meeting. Freddy Peralta has confirmed that the meeting occurred, but has declined to disclose details of the conversation. Francisco Lindor acknowledged the meeting took place, but has downplayed the significance. Quote, it was more of a conversation like we always have with our groups of Latinos, Lindor said in Spanish, but I don't want to comment on the details. Juan Soto has denied such a meeting happened before confirming that the relationship between him and Lindor has improved this season. Quote, there was no meeting, no discussion, Soto said in Spanish. This year has been better. We've gotten along very well. We've learned from each other. David Stearns has declined comment. Your thoughts on those details from Jorge Castillo of ESPN.
0: So, I mean, clearly there was a meeting. I don't know why Juan Soto would make it seem like there's not, like there wasn't,
6: mm-hmm.
0: when there are multiple people who says and knows that it was. Now, I don't know the dynamic. I'm trying to think of why there's even an issue. Because there...
6: Like, what's the crux of the issue? Which we still don't know.
0: There can't be a baseball issue.
6: Mm-hmm.
0: I refuse to believe that there's a baseball issue. Because as Gio was saying, as they were signing off and talking about this at the end, Lindor's an infielder, Soto's an outfielder. They bat individually. Like, what could be the baseball issue?
6: Agree with you. It's probably not a baseball issue.
0: And so the only thing I could think of is that Juan Soto is Dominican. Francisco Lindor is Puerto Rican. And there's some disconnect culturally, which I would have no idea because I'm neither. And I'm not versed enough in Puerto Rican, Dominican dynamics to know what even the problem would potentially be. But the way that that article you just read was described sounds like there's a personal issue, not a baseball issue, a personal issue that they had to talk through.
6: Right.
0: And then once they talk through it, there's an understanding. So someone who's more versed in the Latino diaspora, needs to have this conversation with us, because I honestly don't know.
6: Yeah,
0: and for me, it would just be speculation.
6: Yeah, I would agree with you, Gio, and everyone else that it doesn't feel like it's a baseball-related issue. It feels like it could just be a personality issue. Mm-hmm. I think we're all curious what the issue is, but the only thing that matters is that they can get along well enough where it's not disruptive in the locker room.
0: Right.
6: And what I've said about this quote-unquote feud for a while is it really isn't the reason why they're struggling, and it's an overrated thing. Mm-hmm. Guys aren't all going to get along. But there's 26 guys in the room.
0: But it doesn't help.
6: It doesn't help. No, it doesn't help when you're having a bad year.
0: Well, it doesn't help because when your two biggest stars offensively, and I guess in Lindor's case defensively, are at odds with each other. No, not this year. You're right. But when they're at odds, everybody feels it in the locker room.
6: Right. It could cause a split in the locker room.
0: Right.
6: I'm Team Lindor. I'm Team Soto.
0: It's not a baseball thing,
6: right?
0: But it becomes a baseball thing because it's just uncomfortable.
6: Yeah. Well, the thing I'm trying to figure out, because again, as fans, all we can do is consume the games, whether it's on TV or at the games. It does feel like over the last month and a half, I see them interacting more.
0: Yes.
6: Because I know a lot was made out of their lack of interactions from opening day. And so if we're going to play that game where, look at the way they interacted, it was so bad, we can play the same game by saying, boy, it feels like they interact more now. So it feels as if this story has a lot of validity, that Freddie Peralta, of all people, may have been the peacemaker in this. And whatever the issue is, not that it's squashed, but it's gone away enough to where it's not disruptive anymore. And if that's the case, if Freddie Peralta and his 5 ERA that cost them two top 100 prospects, if Freddie Peralta's lasting legacy with the Mets is that he brokered peace between Juan Soto and Francisco Lindor and it became a copacetic relationship, then I got to reevaluate my opinion on Peralta's legacy.
0: Freddie Peralta is also Dominican.
6: Yes, he is.
0: So,
6: yes, he is.
0: And possibly. But like I said to you jokingly, but maybe realistically, he's going to help the Yankees win the division.
6: Well, so he tried yesterday. Oh, I mean, he gave up seven runs in 3 2/3 innings, but the Rays won anyway.
0: I know.
6: It's funny to me. There's a few angles to this. Obviously, as Met fans, I don't think that Soto and Lindor not getting along is the reason why this team has been a disaster this year. I think that's
0: But it doesn't help.
6: It doesn't help, but it's not the reason.
0: I agree.
6: It would be better if they had a good relationship. So.
0: Yeah.
6: The moral of this story is it sounds like things are going well, but the biggest takeaway is the hilarity that Freddie Peralta, who for most Met fans is going to live in Met history as a disaster, could have been one of the most important figures in making this relationship work.
0: Yeah.
6: That's crazy to me.
0: I mean, I don't know if Met fans are going to really care that much about this. A year from now, are we going to be talking about Freddie Peralta bridging the gap between Lindor and Soto?
6: No, here's where it would happen. Let's say, because baseball's a funny game, the Mets do turn it around in whatever form of a baseball season we get next year. And when things go well, you read the happy articles. Like when things are bad, you read, oh, this guy hates this guy. This is a problem. That's a problem. When things go well, we all love to hear the great stories. Like 2024, we hear the stories of J.D. Martinez and the team meeting said, hey, everybody thinks we suck. Let's go.
0: Right.
6: You hear all the inspirational stories. If in 2027, the Mets go on a deep playoff run, and one of the stories that comes out is, hey, Lindor and Soto are so on the same page, and their relationship was rocky at one point, and the real turnaround was Freddie Peralta, then, yeah, I think there'll be an appreciation for at least contributing in that regard. I tell you what it also does. Can I tell you something nuts?
0: What's that?
6: I'm going to tell you something crazy. And it popped into my head in the last 10 minutes reading this story. Let's say Freddie Peralta continues to suck in Tampa Bay, kills his value. I'd have to consider bringing him back on a one-year deal.
0: Just to be the, I don't know.
6: The mediator?
0: The Jose Iglesias?
6: The one-year, $20 million a year starting pitching mediator? Yeah.
0: No
6: I have to consider it.
0: By the way, we want to talk about what screwed the Mets. It was their starting pitching. It was Freddie Peralta. It was Kodai.
6: No, it's everything. It's everything. Their offense is third from the bottom.
0: True.
6: But they haven't had a first baseman all season. Like, there are so many reasons why the Mets suck. It cannot be pinned to one thing.
0: But if you had to, what would you say? Pitching.
6: No, I honestly don't think I would say that, even though you're right. Like, you're not wrong with what you're saying, but if you ask me, hey.
0: Well, you know why? Here's why you're jaded on it. Not jaded on, but you're confused by it. As of late, Christian Scott's been really good. Zach Thornton's been really good.
6: McClain's turned the season back around again. I'm jaded for a different reason. I think I'm jaded because the biggest story of the offseason and the thing that still bothers us was the destruction of the offensive core of this team led by Pete Alonso.
0: Oh, right.
6: That's why.
0: Right.
6: But there's a lot of reasons.
0: Yeah, but they're not here.
6: I know.
0: I hear they're not. You gotta look at the people who are in the room when you're trying to make an excuse for what went wrong.
6: No, there's no excuses. I mean, it's just a disaster. But great reporting by Jorge Castillo. Mm-hmm. So that's how the Mets remain relevant as their season becomes irrelevant. A little bit later on, you'll hear how Keith Hernandez continues to make watching Met games relevant because he puts on quite a show. But we'll get back to your phone calls. 888-808-1019 is the number. Let us go to Alex in Southampton. What's up, Alex?
2: Thank you, guys. How you doing today?
0: We're good, man. Good, what's up?
2: Good. I'm going to give you, Tiki, a different perspective. And, Evan, I have a solution for one of the problems that you said, like, I don't know, maybe a month or two ago. I didn't want to call just for that. But today I'll tell you, you're going to thank me forever. This is a solution great for your problem. But, Tiki, I am Dominican.
0: Okay.
2: Half of my family exactly is Puerto Rican. I grew up in the Sixth Borough, which is the Lower East Side, which is Dominican.
0: Yep.
2: And predominant Puerto Rican. Now, there is, like, Puerto Ricans and Dominicans are like, there's like politics trying to divide us, people trying to divide us, but we're so united. It's the same culture, same country, same vegetation, everything is the same. I believe that the problem stems from the Mets not building a leader, but trying to create a leader. They had a leader, and because they gave the money to Soto, they wanted to make him the de facto leader, and you can't do that to a clubhouse. You know, I think leadership is earned. You know more than that.
0: Yeah, of course.
2: Because you have experience in the locker room.
0: Right.
2: And to Evan, before I hang up, Evan, you were talking the other day that when you brush your teeth, you bleed.
0: Yeah.
2: Simple solution. Floss every day when you wake up and before you go to sleep. I guarantee you in a week, you won't bleed anymore.
6: I'm going to try. Yeah. How about the water pick? Have you ever tried one of those things?
0: Yeah, I have tried the water pick. You probably have...
6: gingivitis?
0: No, or you probably have a cavity developing, and you don't know it.
6: Oh, God.
0: Because that's what used to happen to me. My gums would bleed, and I couldn't figure it out. Then I had to get a root canal, and it stopped.
6: Wow.
0: So there's an infection that you don't know about.
6: There you go. I've been diagnosed by a caller in Tiki Barber. I appreciate it. Let's go to Richie in Queens. Hey, Richie.
7: Hey, guys. How are you?
0: What's up?
7: Hey, real quick, Ev, I didn't hear your assessment. I think the Mets did as good as they could. What they did. I like this kid Scafaro. I think he's going to be decent at shortstop. Rojas. They got a ton of pitches again. It remains to be seen what's going to happen. What I'm really Ramos, by the way, Shawnee, I don't know if you're playing left field. You're going to see pirouettes like you've never seen before with him. I told you about him.
6: He
7: strikes out 28% of the time versus Garcia at 14%. I love him. I think he's going to be an asset. But there is absolutely, and I can see him with Rotsman because I've never been. Rotsman has fallen off the cliff, Evan. You know it as well as I do. He's not been the same for the last 3 years with the injury. So I could see that. But there is absolutely no excuse not to get a relief pitcher. I have no faith in Blackman, Blackburn. I think he's pitched way above his head. I think Eric Miller, who they got, and my guy, again, my guy that Boston got, it would have been a big asset for them. And, you know, so you could say what you want about you don't want to invest in certain, in a catcher and give up this or that. But not to get a relief pitcher, not to address that, that's going to be an issue. And I think, obviously, it's all based on they're getting the troops back, hopefully, in the next month and a half.
6: Well, but with the bullpen, here's what's complicated. Hedrick's had an awesome season. He's had an unbelievable year, but you even saw it in the inning he pitched yesterday when he put a couple of guys on base. Mm-hmm. He's pitched a lot. I mean, there's no guarantee that he's going to be able to keep this going. Same thing with Fernando Cruz. Like, David Bednar is the one guy you circle and you say, I have supreme confidence in. But even the rest of this Yankee bullpen that's pitched well this year, there's this level of, is it going to continue? You mentioned Paul Blackburn. Now, Brian Cashman's reasoning yesterday when he joined Craig and Big Mac on not trading for a reliever, and it makes a lot of sense on paper. I'll explain it real quick because it takes him 3.5 minutes to explain it, is that they have high-end prospects that people want. And then there's a drop-off. Like, the middle of their system features a drop-off. So to get a reliever, the prices were way too high. I'm not saying Brian Cashman's wrong. I'm not saying his analyzation on what the ask was and if it was worth it in his mind is wrong, but this is a results-based business. And to not walk away with any kind of reliever when you've made a deal for a reliever at every deadline since 2017 and you have a bullpen that, while it statistically has performed well, has a lot of questions, I'm sorry. You can give me every reason you want. It's unacceptable.
0: Well, I mean, you also have to make your math, your internal math work. And that's what Brian Cashman was essentially saying yesterday with Ben Mack and Craig. And there's a process that they go through, and you have to stick to it. Like, you have to stick to your plan. I guess every now and then, and I would bet this was the case with the Boston Red Sox with Adley Rutschman, that it didn't fit their formula perfectly. Like, he's hurt. He's been declining over the last couple of years. But you know what? I'm going to make a gut call and acquire him. I don't think that Brian Cashman was willing to do that. Because if for him to have gone outside of what his comfort zone, based on the whatever formula or calculations that they deem to make these decisions, it would have been a gut call. He just wasn't comfortable making a gut call, bringing in whatever reliever was available. So sometimes you have to trust someone who's had as much success as his gut.
6: Oh, I know. I trust his reasoning, and I understand why in his mind nothing was worth it. But you are still a championship contending team.
0: And you're still somehow, a championship contending team.
6: I get it. They can win the World Series anyway.
0: Of course
6: I understand.
0: They can.
6: I'm the first one to tell you that. But they still didn't walk away with any relief pitchers. They still didn't do that.
0: Maybe they're comfortable with what they have.
6: I get it. I'm just looking at what they have. And again, the
0: with
6: Yankees.
0: With Cruz, Cedric, and Bednar, you're good.
6: I don't trust. I'm telling you right now, I have a tough time trusting that Hedrick's going to keep this up. He's had an amazing season.
0: Why? Why don't you trust it?
6: Because when someone hasn't done it before and now their workload is incredibly high, it's tough to imagine it's just going to continue.
1: That feels like the guy you should be trusting. Right now it's Fernando Cruz, who I think
6: I am including both of them, but he just asked me about Hedrick. I'm giving you my reason why.
1: We're also probably, what do we think, 2-3 weeks away from Will Warren pitching in the 7th and 8th inning of these games. Now, I'm not saying I'm going to trust him, but that's probably what's about to happen.
6: And that's what they're going to try to do. And it could work. Like, their answer to this is going to be when our pitching is even healthier and when some of our returning pitchers, like Clark Schmidt, is healthier,
0: right.
6: We have the ability to take starting pitchers, move them to the bullpen, and that's our bullpen addition.
1: Well, but that, all right. I don't know if you have this plan for later, but the Clark Schmidt was not exactly great yesterday.
6: Oh, no, I didn't see what happened.
1: He was supposed to throw 3 innings.
0: He threw 2.
1: Threw 2. He had forearm cramping.
6: Oh, yeah, that is not good.
1: So we're going to find out more today with
0: And what does that even mean?
1: Yep.
0: Cramping?
6: What does that mean? You tell me.
0: I mean, it's not, I guess it is warm, but seriously? 2 innings, you're going to cramp because you're, I would say, oh, don't worry. It's just, he was pitching 7 innings.
6: Right.
0: You know what? He's just dehydrated. He's just worn out. He hasn't gone that deep that far in a really long time. But 2 innings? How many pitches was it?
6: And also, the clock is ticking. It's August 5th. So even if the setback is minor, any kind of setback hurts your ability to then come back.
0: Right.
6: And is Clark Schmidt going to be someone you can use out of the bullpen?

0: Americans and the Puerto Ricans. There's a long history.
1: So tell us.
0: I just feel like, in my opinion, from what I've learned, is that because Puerto Ricans were first in the United States, as the Dominicans started coming along, now they felt like they were here first. And it's been, you know, it's kind of like not an on and off, you know, debate of whether who really belongs here, right, or not, simply because of the affiliation with the United States or not. But in my opinion, with the Lindor and DeSoto situation, is Lindor was there. Now, Steve Cohen's wife, Alex, happens to be Puerto Rican. I feel like he felt that was his home. Then Soto comes in. Now, Soto being Dominican, he feels like he's kind of stealing, you know, part of what he maybe thought was his.
1: Yeah, and by
0: so
1: the way,
0: that's where the,
1: and by the way, appreciate you, Willie. We like, I don't know if that's actually the dynamic.
2: No, it's a creative idea, but it doesn't mean that's what's going on.
1: But it's interesting speculation.
2: Right.
1: Because it doesn't feel like Juan Soto and Francisco Lindor should in any way be at odds, unless it's about the money. And Francisco Lindor has to know that at 33?
2: Francisco Lindor's age? I think he's 33 now.
1: 33 years old.
2: Yep.
1: Having signed that deal, what, 4 years ago? 5 years ago? That somebody's going to get paid more than you.
2: It's only natural.
1: It's just, it happens in sports. I don't care what sport you're talking about. So I refuse to believe it's, and by the way, he's doing just fine.
2: Yeah.
1: You know what I mean? So I can't believe this is about money.
2: Well,
1: I can't believe it's about baseball. And so it's got to be something else.
2: This is why it would behoove everybody to actually leak the reason, because all it does is lead to crazy speculation.
1: Mm-hmm.
2: Like it's about the politics, right, or it's about the money.
1: Or Steve Cohen's wife.
2: It could literally be about the dumbest thing ever.
1: Yes.
2: It could be that they played Call of Duty once and Soto thinks Lindor cheated.
1: And by the way, it's probably why it's resolved so easily.
2: Right.
1: Because it's just stupid.
2: It's stupid. Like the odds are it's going to come out and be over the dumbest thing humanly possible.
1: That's right.
2: And I think we're interested because we all love drama and we like to yenta a little bit.
1: Mm.
2: But the reality is it actually doesn't matter what it's about.
1: Nope.
2: All that matters is, can these two guys, two really great talents, coexist on the same roster? And I have to ask the question, even though me and 13 other people watched the Met game last night, what the hell is up with Lindor's defense again?
1: I don't know.
2: He made a huge error that started the seventh inning and could have changed everything. I was going to start the show. I was thinking about it. I decided not to do it because I didn't want to be that guy. But I'll do it here at 10:45. I was going to start the show by saying, everybody's talking about it, the Major League debut and the success and the happy family. So let's start with Nate Lavender. And I decided not to do that because I think 90% of the audience would have been like, I don't know what you're talking about. Is that a new guy the Nets drafted? Like, what is that? Now, Nate Lavender is a great story, though. Left-handed reliever at Tommy John surgery, made his Major League debut yesterday and did a great job. He did a fantastic job. So that's the Nate Lavender story.
3: Mm. You get that Nate Lavender jersey yet for Jet?
2: I'm thinking about it. Mm. It's okay. Up there.
1: By the way, he plays for the Mets, people.
2: Oh, did I not explain that part?
1: No, you didn't. No. Because when Sean put it in the text chat, I was like, what the hell?
2: No, I put it in the text chat.
1: I was like, what are you talking about?
2: I said the Nate Lavender debut's been awesome. Right. That's all. Let's go to Angel and Fords. What's up, Angel?
4: Hey, guys. Just want to get onto that dynamic of the Puerto Rican and Dominican aspect. There is an obvious friction, and it does have to do with probably some of the aspect that we're considered, you know, American citizens and everything. Mm. But there is a definite, you know, there's always that seems to be hostility between our cultures. I hate to say that. I don't want to make a cult, you know, that, not everybody's right. Like that.
1: Yeah, we're not starting a culture war over here, but still.
4: No.
2: But I think what we have to keep in mind is just because Francisco Lindor is Puerto Rican and Juan Soto is Dominican doesn't mean that's what the feud's about.
1: True.
2: None of us know.
1: But what would be the feud then?
2: I just told you. One guy cheated at a video game. I mean, it could be the dumbest thing humanly possible. It doesn't have to be something so advanced. It doesn't have to be they were arguing about politics or
1: right.
2: I'm a citizen and you're not a citizen. It doesn't have to be something like that.
1: It probably is some political nonsense.
2: You really think so?
1: Yes. I really do.
2: Why do you think that?
1: Because what do we argue about in this country more than anything? And we argue more about politics than we do about sports.
2: Yeah, nowadays, maybe.
1: Politics has become sport.
2: Yeah.
1: right?
2: It's team sports.
1: It's team sports.

0: sport. It's just be on a side. Doesn't matter what the truth is. Let's just fight.
1: You know what's so funny about politics becoming team sports? And maybe this is just the way I am,
0: right?
1: And the way like Beningo is. We hate our teams. Like, we talk so much crap about our teams.
0: Right.
1: Yet when it comes to politics, we don't actually do that.
0: That's true.
1: But when it's like, yeah, I'm a Met fan, but I'll crap all over them right now. Until you start crapping on them.
0: No, here's the thing. In politics, they actually do that, just not out loud.
1: Oh, just not publicly. That's
0: just
1: true.
0: Not out loud.
1: That's a fair point. Let's go to John in Danbury, Connecticut. Hey, John.
2: What's up, guys? Yeah, I have a lot that I want to talk about, but I'll stick to my main point about the, you know, trade deadline and all that. You know, it seems like the market was very high for a lot of these, I don't want to say top guys, but like, you know, you saw the Red Sox, in my opinion, they severely overpaid for a mediocre catcher who could potentially be something, mm-hmm. you know, after he comes back from his injury. You know, I know Scooble is going to get a high price and, you know, trade away a lot of prospects for that. But do you think, you know, the reason why the Yankees didn't move forward with, you know, some of these other trades was because the market was just too high? And on the flip side, do you feel like the Mets should have taken advantage of this high market and gotten rid of some other players?
1: Well, it depends on who, because I know that there was a lot of banter on, hey, the catching market is so soft.
0: Right.
1: Do you trade Luis Torrens? Do you trade Francisco Alvarez? But the problem I think the Mets were battling is that they are planning on trying to compete in 2027, as much as fans may not think that's possible. So they moved all their free agents outside of Luis Robert Jr. Like everyone right. else that they traded, they're free agents. Obviously, Luke Weaver, Oscar Brazoban guys with a few more years of team control. So I think when it comes to the Mets, it comes down to, all right, which guy did you want to move? And with the catchers, I hesitated to move them. But yeah, the prices were high for certain players. And ultimately, what Brian Cashman has to decide at every single trade deadline is this worth it? Is what I'm giving up worth what I'm getting in return? And I think for Sean and a lot of Yankee fans, their answer is, we're close to winning a championship. There may not be a season next year. I'm sorry, Brian, your 11th ranked prospect, I don't want to hear that kept you from getting fill-in-the-blank player that you wanted to get.
3: Yeah, I would like to be aggressive because I think that other teams or in another land, the Yankees wouldn't think twice. And look, that just shows the where we're at now. He's worried about what's next and not what's now.
1: He's worried about what's next and what's not now. So here's where I'll slightly disagree with you. And I think this is the complication of being the general manager and being Brian Cashman. I think he's concerned with both. Like, I think it's...
0: Yeah, he has to be.
1: Yes, yeah. He wants to win right now. Sure, I don't think he doesn't, but I also think, yeah, he needs to keep prospects because if he traded Cam Schlittler 2 years ago for the quick fix, what would we be saying? Or Ben Rice 2 years ago for the quick fix? You have to make the right decisions on which guys you're moving and not moving. Right. And sometimes he's made the wrong decisions. We all see the value now of Jason Dominguez and Anthony Volpe.
3: Exactly.
1: But for Dominguez and Volpe, we also have Schlittler and Rice.
3: Sure. But I would say there's probably more Dominguezes and Volpes. We tend to be surprised when these prospects.
1: Well, because it's tough to hit with prospects.
3: Mm-hmm. Yeah, which is why you should be more prone to move them.
1: I
3: just keep circling.
0: But it's also why it's easy to get excited from a Met standpoint about prospects, knowing that half of them aren't going to be anything.
1: Half of them?
0: Yes. Or a third of them.
1: No, more than that. It's like 80%.
0: Yeah, true.
1: All I've got to do, I'll do it, even though it may be boring, is I can list you the top 20 prospects from the Yankee farm system or the Met farm system 5 years ago and just see where they ended up.
0: Yeah.
1: And that's all you need to know. That'll be the result so you can understand what hits and what doesn't hit. And the answer is it's not a lot, but you better get it right.
0: Right.
1: Because the difference between the Yankees contending and not contending right now were the decisions to ride with Ben Rice and Cam Schlittler. If either one of those guys was not on this team right now, where would they be?
0: Nowhere.
1: Especially Ben Rice, because of the offense.
0: What do you mean? Especially Schlittler.
1: No, especially Ben Rice, because they can pitch.
3: Depending on the move.
0: Yeah, but Gerrit Cole was out.
1: Teague, I get it. If you took Ben Rice out of this lineup, they'd be averaging what per game?
0: It's not like it's a home run a game.
3: Counterpoint, they move Ben Rice in a deal for Tanner Scott. The entire dynamic of the bullpen has changed in game one of the World Series, and the Yankees may have a world championship right now.
1: That's the counterbalance. No, I get it. The counterbalance is if you make the right trade and it worked out, all of a sudden you're winning a world championship, as opposed to making a bullpen decision that we still rue, and it doesn't work out that way. Hold on a second. Let me see if I can be backed up with that stupid war stat. Ben Rice's war is 2.5.
0: Mm-hmm.
1: Damn it. Schlittler's 4.6.
0: I told you. Dude is insane.
1: No, he's had a great year. I'm just saying.
0: And also because Max Fried goes down, Rodon goes down, Garrett Cole, he's back now, but he wasn't early.
1: Listen, the nerdy stats backed you up. You win.
0: Yes, thank you.
1: I admitted it on the air. I read it. I said, Tiki wins. We move on.
0: Thank you.
1: Ralph in Manhattan. What's up, Ralph?
0: Baseball savant.
4: Speaking of politics, guys, is it incredible? It's incredible.

0: and Peralta playing the part of Sweden, kind of like a neutral factor in the whole thing. I'm not committing one way or the other. I'm staying in the middle. Right. You know, I'm not going right. to get between these two guys. Hey, I, you know something? It's safe to say these two guys despise each other. Forget the words hate. Forget the words, you know, the lighter words. These two guys from day one, guys, they couldn't stand each other. But I will point out, there have been teams in the past. The Oakland A's come to mind, 1972, mm-hmm. 84 Padres who didn't win the World Series. These guys despised each other, but yet they put aside their differences and they went out and played the game together because the two never met. But right. in this case, for some reason, whether it's because we banter about it, you know, on the side here, it plays a factor because they're reading about each other, I think. Forget the nationality, ethnicity aspect. They're reading about each other, and so they're getting wrong information or maybe biased information, and then they're going forward like, did you really say that about me? How dare you? And, you know, I think these things go on all the time, but some players can put it aside and some can't.
1: Yeah, I think you're right, and I think the other thing is the teams and the references you make, and the Yankees and the A's always jump out at me as great examples, and he brought up the A's, is that they won. So who cares? They're winning. Who cares if they don't like each other? I even mentioned the 86 Mets. I'd always heard that there was a rift between Keith Hernandez mm-hmm. and Gary Carter. And whatever. They won. It doesn't matter. But the other factor, as he pointed out, is it's 2026, and we know about these things. I don't know how much we knew or how much we were able to banter about it without social media, without sports talk radio, how much conversation there would even be other than a writer writing an article
2: right.
1: about feuds going on in a locker room. And in 2026, it's completely different.
2: Yeah, because we hear everything. There are beat writers, there are relationships, and they get leaked out, and agendas that we're not even paying attention to until it becomes a massive story. So, yeah, it's impossible to hide things anymore.
1: Brian Cashman gave possibly one of the worst answers ever to a question that was given to him yesterday by Craig and Big Mac. We'll analyze that coming up, plus more of your calls. At 888-808-1019. 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
8: This morning, the Atlanta Falcons reaching agreement on a contract extension with star running back Bijan Robinson. Bijan is obviously one of the best backs in football, and I think Atlanta's offense will be better than people expect this year if Tua Tagovailoa is the starting quarterback, to go along with Bijan, to go along with Drake London, and to go along with Kyle Pitts. I think the Atlanta Falcons, if Tua plays, will win the NFC South. I'm Nick Costos.
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29: Evan and Tiki with Sean Morash on an incredibly busy Wednesday. We have a lot of football to get to as the show rolls on, too. We'll bring back the Tiki time machine. But yesterday, Sean and I had a moment together, and it wasn't while we were together. I was driving young Spence to the arcade, and I put on my favorite radio station, WFAN, and I popped it on as, and I had no idea this was happening. I popped it on as I heard Craig Carton say, and joining us right now, the general manager of the New York Yankees, Brian Cashman.
30: They were pretty good.
29: And I was like, awesome. I'm excited to listen, because as I mentioned yesterday, he met the media, but there were a few follow-ups that we didn't hear.
30: Yes.
29: And I know my guys, they always come through. So Big Mac asked a question, and I'm so glad he did, about Liam Hicks, because Liam Hicks was the guy I was most disappointed they didn't acquire. It wasn't the Adley Rutschman thing. It was Liam Hicks, the former Miami Marlin. I saw what the Rays gave up. And to me, that would have been the answer. And Big Mac shared my anger because he had the same view that that was the trade that bothered him the most. So obviously, in the respectful way that Chris McMonagle is, he said to his lord and savior, Brian Cashman,
31: fuck it.
29: No, he didn't say that. He said, why didn't you trade for Liam Hicks? And before we play the answer, I'm going to tell you right now, I like Brian Cashman. We've had him on many times. He's a class guy. Mm-hmm. I respect him, even if I disagree with him a lot. I think his answer to why they didn't trade for Liam Hicks is a top five, one of the worst answers I've ever heard Brian give on any kind of question. It was that bad.
32: I did not hear it. I'm still stunned at the answer.
29: And the reason Sean and I had the moment is Sean texted me like seconds after the question was answered saying, did you just hear that? And my response, you remember what my response was?
32: I almost drove off the road.
29: I almost drove off the road.
33: Oh, so now I got to hear you. You guys are building this thing up like
29: so,
33: it's crazy.
32: And I just want to set something up.
29: Yes.
32: I love those guys, and I'm not blaming them. It's tough in that spot. The fact that we didn't get a follow-up to this answer is going to drive me nuts all day today.
29: So now you're mad at who? Big Mac? Well, you're not mad at Craig.
32: I'm not mad at
29: you're
32: Craig.
29: You're mad at Big Mac.
32: I'm not mad at Craig or Big Mac because me, I might have just locked in and then every worrying about the next question.
29: I was actually, if he gave that answer to you, I would have been concerned that the relationship between WFN and the Yankees would have died in that moment because I think Sean would have lost his freaking mind.
32: I hope that I would have, but that's why I want to be careful not to curse.
33: I gotta give you guys, you know, some kudos here.
29: Why? We didn't do anything.
33: You're building this thing up.
29: Oh, we're building it up.
33: Amazing. I can't wait to hear it.
29: Ladies and gentlemen, here's the answer to a very good question from Big Mac. Hey, Why didn't you trade for Liam Hicks?
5: Yeah, the Tampa situation, they got a left-handed hitting catcher in Hicks. So obviously thought, we don't need a left-handed hitting catcher. So our aisle we were shopping in was a right-handed hitting catcher or an

0: a bigger Andre Day upgraded catcher if it made sense.
1: Bro, you need a good catcher.
2: Okay, so what he basically said was, I don't think Liam Hicks is significantly better than Austin Wells. That's what he said. Because here's what he said. He said, they have a left-handed hitting catcher. We were in the market. Our formula, which I keep talking about, our formula was for a right-handed hitting catcher or an upgrade from what we have. And so he's probably looking offensively and defensively. He didn't believe that Liam Hicks was an upgrade overall.
3: Liam Hicks is not an upgrade defensively. He's obviously an average to subpar defender.
2: Okay, so weigh the balance.
3: 15 home runs, 66 RBIs, and an .808 OPS. Those are his offensive numbers, so you know.
4: Yeah, and to Tiki's point, look, we get that Hicks isn't the full-time catcher defensively the way Wells is. But this is why it's a crazy answer. Austin Wells is actually hitting at an unacceptable rate. And further proof, you give that answer yesterday, and then just look at last night. If Liam Hicks starts that game last night, are you pinch hitting with Paul Goldschmidt in the seventh inning for Liam Hicks in that spot? You can't say that you're not looking for an upgrade at one side of the plate catcher, and you pinch hit for the guy every night.
2: We can't, on the right side of our mouth, say, look how amazing it is to have George Lombard Jr. up the middle defensively to protect us, while on the left side of our mouths, we're going to say, okay, we're going to throw Liam Hicks behind the dish for seven innings in a one- or two-run game. You can't do that.
4: Yes, of course you can. Yes, we can.
2: We can.
4: Because the difference is we're not just patting Lombard on the ass if he's 0-for-4 or 4 strikeouts. Like, there needs to be a balance. We're getting nothing offensively from Austin Wells.
2: Okay, but you might get nothing defensively from Liam Hicks. You could get a pass ball. You could get a poorly called game.
4: Let me figure that out with him on the roster first.
2: But you're talking one-run games, dude. We're talking two-run games.
4: But with Hicks, maybe they're three-run games.
2: Or maybe he goes 0-for-4. Ben Rice is the best offensive player on the New York Yankees. How many 0-for-4 games has he had this year? Trust me, it's not one or two. It's like 10. So you just don't know.
3: But Tiki, I think the part you're missing, I think the part that bothered me even more was the whole left-handed part. Last year, they ran two left-handed catchers out there. It was J.C. Ascaro and Austin Wells. Mm. It's not ideal. No one's saying it's ideal, but sometimes you got to make good with the situation. And I remember when Cash and Boone were asked last year about Ascaro and Wells, they said, look, these are our two best catchers.
2: If the best catcher
3: you could acquire is Liam Hicks, who happens to be a left-hand hitter, you're going to disqualify him because he's a lefty?
2: Okay, but isn't that also just acquiring a catcher just to acquire a catcher?
3: It's acquiring an upgrade. Is he better than Ali Sanchez?
2: No.
3: There's no confusion, Tiki. The answer is yes.
2: Yeah, but marginally so.
3: No, he's not marginally so. He's got 65 RBIs.
2: You're not factoring in the defense.
4: Look, but Ali Sanchez's defense stinks anyway, too.
3: Yeah, look, we don't know Liam Hicks' defense that well because he hasn't caught that much this season.
2: Hold on. They don't want two lefty catchers.
3: Stop it. It's ridiculous. You're saying that Liam Hicks isn't an upgrade over Ali Sanchez?
2: They don't want two lefty catchers.
3: What? They did it last year.
2: I know, but
3: it this year until they finally sent Ascaro down.
2: They don't want to do it this year.
3: But they did it.
2: They don't want to do it for, you know why?
3: Jake, they did it for a year and a half.
2: Evan, just think logically. Why don't they want two left-handed catchers?
3: Well, I know why you wouldn't, but they did it.
2: But why? Here's why. Because at some point, analytics are going to tell them we need a pinch hit bat, and we don't want it
3: Tiki,
2: to all be stuck on the left side.
3: They just did it with crap sandwiches. Now you won't do it with a guy who's got 16 home runs and 60 RBIs. You don't see the hypocrisy in that?
2: I mean, really.
4: Here's the thing. I understand. I understand what Tiki's saying, but
2: it's marginally beneficial to you.
4: Okay.
2: And if you're just marginally improving
3: Yes, he is.
2: No,
3: it's
2: Evan.
3: Not.
2: He doesn't play every day.
3: Because the Marlins had a situation that didn't allow him to do so. We have to look at that.
2: So you're going to trade for a guy who's not even the everyday catcher?
3: Because they had a guy who's an all-world defender in Joe Mack, who was a top prospect. It's a different situation.
2: Okay.
3: You're going to use the Marlins' usage of Liam Hicks as a reason why the Yankees shouldn't trade for him now? We're coming up with stupid reasons.
2: As long as he's not ideal. And again, I'm not privy to the Yankees' formula on player evaluations. But if it's not ideal to whatever their formula is, then you don't do the deal. And it wasn't ideal. That's all he said.
3: Yeah, but the formula he laid out was, we weren't looking for a lefty. Meanwhile, you spent a year and a half with two crappy left-hand hitting catchers. Now, there's a firm rule against two lefties when the second lefty you're adding has an .800 OPS.
2: Okay, what did that get them last year?
3: Well, I'm talking about Liam Hicks, though.
2: I know. No, I'm talking last year.
3: He's better than J.C. Ascaro. He's better than Austin Wells offensively. They need offense.
4: And Austin Wells was better offensively last year than he is this year. Now, this is where I understand What Tiki's saying makes sense, but here's where it doesn't make sense from the Yankees. You bring up the right-handed bat and all that later.
1: Right.
4: The Yankees should never be in a situation where you're relying on Ollie Sanchez as a right-handed bat. So to me, the righty-lefty thing goes out the window. Forget Austin Wells for a second. If you want to say you don't want two lefties, that's one thing. Ollie Sanchez is now both proven offensively and defensively. He is not a major league catcher. So even if you're acquiring Liam Hicks and you still want to play Austin Wells a bunch and you're worried about that lefty-lefty thing,
1: yeah.
4: I turn Austin Wells into the lefty version of how you're using Ollie Sanchez anyway.
2: I think what you're not catching is that if they, no pun intended, if they don't want another lefty bat and you're bringing in Liam Hicks essentially as just a lefty bat, then why is that ideal? That's not ideal.
3: Because you're improving your offense, and their offense needs improvement, and he is significantly better as an offensive player than Austin Wells.
2: They want to improve it from the right side.
4: Okay, but if you can't improve it from the right side, like he was saying, you can't just leave Ollie Sanchez on this team over Liam Hicks. Like, in the end, you're like, semantically, if there was a perfect fit.
2: At least he's a righty.
4: But again, why are you? It shouldn't matter left-handed, right-handed at that point, Ollie Sanchez.
2: By the way, I'm not arguing for Brian Cashman. I'm not saying he's right.
4: I'm just explaining what he's thinking.
2: I'm explaining why he thinks the way that he's thinking. Because
4: right.
2: So much of what all of these teams do is analytics. It's so much of, especially when it's not your star, your starter, right? It is, how does this analytically fit a profile that we're trying to create? And Liam Hicks just didn't because he was a lefty bat.
3: So it's just a lefty bat
2: and an inferior defender.
3: His defense is rated as slightly below average. Let's stop acting like he's Piazza back there.
2: I'm not saying he's Piazza.
3: He just didn't catch a lot because of the Marlins situation.
4: I think we're all agreeing on the reasoning. I think the problem is the reasoning sucks. Like when you just forget Austin Wells, just get to Ollie Sanchez. The fact that in his mind on the trade deadline, he was only going to consider right-handed bats. There's already one problem with the Austin Wells not wanting to upgrade it. The second problem is, who cares that Ollie Sanchez is a right-handed bat? This isn't a normal need-a-righty-lefty situation. He can't hit, and he's below average defensively.
2: I know, but they were trying to replace Ollie Sanchez, not Austin Wells. I think that's the issue.
3: Well, that is the issue, because even though Austin Wells is very well capable of getting hot right now, we all hope he does. He's been great defensively. There's no questioning that. I think that the priority needed to be, let's get better.
2: By the way, we're not even factoring in what the pitching... What the pitchers think the pitching room looks like. What are they saying? Yeah, you know what? Austin Wells is expendable. Or maybe they're saying, you know what? I need Austin Wells.
3: Well, but we're not getting rid of Austin Wells. We're taking at bats away from him.
2: I know that. But what I'm saying is, when Brian Cashman is coming to this deadline, the past two days ago, he's not looking to replace Austin Wells. He's looking to replace Ollie Sanchez.
3: No, I think that may have been the mistake. Honestly, Austin Wells, and yes, he's been better for a few weeks, is not performing well enough offensively to be a Major League Baseball player. Now, again, he's been hotter lately, at a home run the other day, but he's hitting 166 with a 554 OPS. There is no planet where that's acceptable. I get his defense is good. I acknowledge it. He's a challenger machine, but that's not good enough. Like last year, when he hit 220 with a 700 OPS and a 21 home runs, it's acceptable. The year before that, when he hit a 718 OPS and 230, it was acceptable. There's no world, Teak, in which 166 with a 555 OPS is acceptable, even if, yes, he's trending the right way. And hopefully that continues. If it continues, great. Then it works.
2: Judgment call.
4: I also think if with these games, you're now hurting yourself later defensively with Ollie Sanchez, where the game could be played in reverse. You get a couple at-bats from Liam Hicks, and if you want to later on do the defensive switch, because you're pinch hitting for Austin Wells now, forget pinch hitting, bring in Austin Wells to play defense late in this game instead of Sanchez, who can't throw the ball. I think it just makes you better for a couple at-bats during the game, and then you're better later in the games, because now you're taking Wells's bat out and getting a worse defensive catcher late.
3: Very
4: like, the whole
3: fair.
4: Thing is backwards.
3: We can all agree on one thing. You know what I learned from this debate with you, Tiki?
2: What's that?
3: You ready?
5: Baseball season sucks.
2: Yeah, it does.
3: There you go. Well, we could all come to that conclusion. I disagree with that, by the way. Baseball season is the best. Anyhow, let's get back to your calls. 888-808-1019. Joey in Long Beach. Hey, Joey.
6: Hey, guys.
3: What's up,
6: good morning.
3: Good morning.
6: You guys got a lot of great takes. So, baseball season doesn't always suck. And I just wanted to mention that I take a little bit to heart something that was a grandstanded a bunch, which was somebody taking credit for Kodai Senga going into the bullpen. Well, I took my son, who AJ Nahum, born April 4th, shout out to Tiki's AJ,
3: yep.
6: To a Mets-Phillies game in Philadelphia, July 18th. We were standing right above the away bullpen, so he was definitely throwing the ball. He threw a ball up to my son. He got it. So July 18th was the first day that I consider Kodai Senga to enter the bullpen, especially in the Philadelphia Phillies home.
3: So because you're saying it was your suggestion.
7: Right.
3: Look, if you missed it yesterday at the end of the show, but certainly on my Rico Bronya, my plan for this post-trade deadline Met World was not Senga in the bullpen. Senga's been in the bullpen for a while now. Mm-hmm. It's making him a short reliever, putting him in high leverage situations, saying, hey, you're the eighth inning guy. You're the seventh inning guy. And luckily, the Mets are agreeing with that, and they're going to give it a try. And he made his debut in that role last night. It was a four-run game in the ninth inning against the top of the order, and he wasn't dominant, but he got the job done.
2: It's almost like they were listening to you yesterday.
3: I think they were listening. I think they realized that Kodai Senga is a sunk cost. He's a failed starting pitcher after getting off to such a great start in his major league career. And
2: but
3: I think the Mets...
2: Here. But he's here.
3: Right. He's here. So what can we kind of see that he can do for us? And he's due $15 million next year, so put him in the bullpen. The Mets have a lot of open bullpen spots now with all the trades they made. And let's see what he's got. And who knows? Maybe if he's impressive over the final 2 months, when you're mapping out the 2027 bullpen, Kodai Senga has a spot. It's certainly possible.
2: Mm-hmm.
3: Let's go to Eric in Brooklyn. Hey, Eric.
8: Hey, how you doing?
3: What's up, man?
2: What's up?
8: What's going on? I wanted to go back to the Mets point with Lindor and...
3: Go ahead.
8: So I actually do keep the baseball issue because it's just the timing is really coincidental with, you know, him coming in. Soto's not really known for being a great defender himself. Lindor, captain of the team, he probably came in, said you kind of have to take things a little bit more seriously. And then Lindor's not having such a great defense season, kind of got a little humbled, I guess you could say, and probably just worked things out. The timing just makes sense.
3: That it's baseball-related based on Lindor's defense or Soto's? I didn't follow, and I don't agree. But then again, here's the problem. We know now, because there's been enough reporting on it, and certainly Steve Cohen confirmed it, there was a rift. And now everyone's going to spend time debating what the rift was about. Whether it's DR versus Puerto Rico, whether it's this guy's defense, whether it's salary. And that's why what I would give the Mets advice on what to do, since they listen to the Kodai Senga thing, leak out what the issue is about.
2: Yeah.
3: And we can put it to bed.
2: And then people we'll discuss it, we'll blow it up, and then it'll shrink and go away.
3: And then we'll move on. Absolutely. Ozzy in Woodridge. What's up, Ozzy?
2: Hey, Ozzy.
9: Long time no speak, fellas.
3: What's up, dude? What's going on?
9: Nothing much. Listen, I got a little bit of expertise in this Dominican and Puerto Rican field.
3: Yep.
9: Been with my Dominicana for over 30 years, married for 20.
3: Wow.
9: Yo. Dominicans and Puerto Ricans despise each other, bruh. And Evan, not for nothing.
3: Yes.
9: This runs rampant in the Latin American community and amongst the countries. Mm. If you gave the saintly Sylvia, more so Abuelo, who's lived his life, truth serum, and let them talk about fellow like Central American and South American countries,
3: yeah,
9: just get ready because it'll be a show, bruh.
3: So you're positive that's what this is about?
2: You're confirming my speculation.
9: Yeah, 100%. And then Tiki also, and you guys touched on it before, when you throw some gasolina on the fire of this political aspect in the country now, heck, the world, I don't care if a Swiss person is arguing with a person from Spain, what have you. I don't care what the countries are. You throw that gasoline on the fire and forget it. It's a powder keg. What we have here,
3: but
9: bro.
3: Ozzy, no one's denying that there may be rivalries amongst countrymen or countrywomen, but that doesn't mean that's what this issue is about. Edwin Diaz is from Puerto Rico. Did we hear about an Edwin Diaz-Juan Soto feud when they were teammates last year? Starling Marte is Dominican. Did we hear about a Starling Marte-Francisco Lindor feud when he was here last year?
2: I mean, didn't Soto kind of say Starling Marte is really the leader?
3: That's Soto talking positively about Marte, but we never heard Lindor and Marte have issues.
2: Wasn't he, at least this is how we interpreted it, simultaneously, like, mushing Lindor?
3: Yeah, yeah. No, he was, but I think you're missing my point. Before Soto was here, Lindor and Marte were teammates. They were teammates for a couple of years. Nah, did they have an issue?
2: But how hurt? Well, he was hurt all the time.
3: No, he wasn't. He played pretty well in 2022. He was here for a while. You're forgetting the early days of Starling Marte. So they were teammates for years. Did they have an issue?
2: No.
3: Okay, so then...
2: Not publicly.
3: Okay, so we're playing this game of, wow, it must be the countries. There's plenty of baseball players who are from Puerto Rico and the Dominican that don't feud with each other.
2: But, Evan, you know this. There's plenty of people who just don't care about those things.
3: I agree, but one even plus one.
2: Even though they are, they're omnipresent around them, they just don't, it doesn't affect them.
3: But one plus one doesn't mean it has to be two. Actually, it does. I think I used that incorrectly.
2: Math is math.
3: Math is math.
2: There's no shading math. It is what it is.
3: You understand what I mean. Lindor and Soto have clearly had some issues for 2 years. Doesn't mean it has to be the Puerto Rico-Dominican thing.
2: I get it. Your kids are still in elementary school. That's where they still do that, like, approximate math. Or it's kind of like, what's it kind of close to, 22 plus 21? What's it close to? Approximately 40? No, how about it's just 43, damn it?
3: I've never heard approximate math.
2: Are you kidding?
3: Yeah, you got to get the answer, man. When they ask me 10 times 30, I tell them, you better get the answer.
2: My kids did approximate math for adding subtracting, and it was mind-numbing to me.
3: Approximate?
2: Yeah. What's it about close to? And I was like, dude, math is math.
3: Right.
2: There is a definitive one solution, right?
3: I agree.
2: Like, the only thing that confuses you is halves, right?
3: Yeah, that's a little tricky.
2: Because you can get halfway closer to the wall. You're never going to touch it, but you actually do touch it, but you can always go halfway and never get there.
3: I'm confused now.
2: Think about it.
3: I was all good to
2: say that. How far are you from that wall? Let's say 20 feet, right?
3: Right.
2: So if you went halfway, you'd be how far?
4: As close as Brian Cashman was to Liam Hicks.
2: Right? Now, if you went half of that, you'd be?
3: 5 feet.
2: You went half of that, you'd
3: 2.5 feet.
2: If you went half of that, you'd be?
3: 1.75?
2: Yeah.
3: Okay.
2: So actually, I think it's, yeah. So then you go half of that.
3: 0.
2: Now,
3: I don't
2: know. You can keep going half.
3: Oh, I got you.
2: And never get to the wall, but you actually do get to the wall. So,
3: damn, that's crazy. That's the math that blows my mind.
2: Right. That's infinite math right there.
3: Oh, wow.
2: Because you can go an infinity amount of times halfway to the wall and never touch it.
3: Just think about
2: it. You do actually touch it.
3: Think about the education we've gotten from Tiki Barber today. He was my DDS when it came to my teeth, and now he's giving us math equations. We'll see how good he is when we put him in the Tiki Time Machine coming up. Plus more of your calls at 888-808-1019. 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
7: 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On top of being a locker room healer, Freddie Peralta was a really crappy pitcher for the Mets. Well, he picked up right where he left off in his debut with the Rays. He allowed 7 runs on 9 hits and 3 2/3 innings. Yet, because the Rays are the Rays, they still won 9-7 in Colorado last night. And at a Giant camp, Odell Beckham Jr. got some looks and throws with the ones yesterday. This Fan Focus was sponsored by Town Fair Tires. Nobody beats Town Fair Tire. Nobody.
8: Juju was a little banged up, so didn't practice. Yep. Odell practiced with the ones.
9: By the way, that's going to happen with a lot of these guys because they're not sold yet on what the final wide receiver room is going to look like. There's nobody that's supposed to make this team other than Malachi Fields because he was a third-round pick and Darius Slayton, I think. But I think all those guys are going to get shots.
8: They all got a shot. Odell's got a real shot to make this team. And it's kind of crazy to think because our kind of route with Odell Beckham Jr. has lasted a long time. Like, it's weird. It's like Geno Smith back with the Jets. It's almost a blast from the past. And so last week on the Tiki Time Machine, we were analyzing and you were guessing what everyone thought when the Jets drafted Geno Smith. Well, today on the Tiki Time Machine, what did we all say when they traded Odell Beckham Jr.? It's another installment of the Tiki Time Machine.

0: opinions.
1: I take you back to March 13th, 2019. This was the day after Odell Beckham Jr. was sort of shockingly traded to the Cleveland Browns. What do you think Boomer Esiason said about the trade?
2: I think Boomer said this is the best thing the Giants could have done because he was a distraction.
1: Boy, Tiki Barber. Let's take a listen to what Boomer had to say.
3: I believe that the Giants actually sold high in this case. They got more than the Steelers got for Antonio Brown, and they got more than the Raiders got for Amari Cooper, and a higher draft pick, by the way. So Dave Gettleman sold high here, knowing a couple of things. One, I do not believe that Odell Beckham Jr. wants to play another year with Eli Manning. I don't believe he wants to go down that road. Number two, Odell Beckham Jr. the last 2 years has been off injured. And I do believe the last four games of last year in which he didn't play because he had a contusion in his leg, I believe that set off some alarms within the Giants building over there, and they weren't happy with him. Number three, he goes on with Lil Wayne in ESPN and basically wonders aloud as to whether or not he likes playing here in New York and questions his quarterback openly.
1: Now, I'm going to tell you, that was number three on his list. He had a few more things on his list. Do you want to hear more of Boomer rattling off all the reasons to get rid of Odell Beckham Jr.?
3: Number four, he gets on his all fours in Philadelphia and acts like a dog in the end zone. Number five, he makes a marriage proposal to

0: the kicking net. Number six, he gets into that huge fight with Josh Norman, acting like an idiot on the field.
1: Let's not forget about Paris and the pizza and the potential drugs.
0: So you have Paris and the pizza. You also have the boat trip down to Miami before the Green Bay playoff game. I mean, enough is a freaking enough. I don't care how good you are. It's tolerance and it's production. His production the last 2 years, due in large part to injuries and because he decided to take himself out, he is the all hype team. This is an all hype guy that is basically, a fruitcake when it comes to being a part of a team. And, you know, maybe some of his teammates are going to miss him. Always so great. I think he's more hyped than anything.
2: Yeah.
0: I mean, it's unbelievable. So I'm all in with David Gettleman on this one.
2: Wow.
3: He crushed him.
2: He did crush him.
3: Sometimes it's tough to find the hard opinions from Boomer. This wasn't that difficult.
2: This is a hard opinion. It's interesting that Eli, him wanting to play with Eli or not wanting to play with Eli, however he phrased it, because Eli would target him a lot. And in fact, a lot of Eli's interceptions came because he was throwing balls to Odell Beckham Jr.
3: Right.
2: Just to get
3: forcing it to him,
2: just to force it to him when it maybe wasn't always the right decision. So I trust you to go make that play, Odell, and it ultimately didn't work out. So it was kind of good both ways in that regard, but he was also a hell of a player.
3: He was.
2: When he was healthy, he was unbelievable.
3: One for one. Tiki's on fire. How about Gio? You think he was for the trade?
2: I think Gio said the Giants are going to miss him.
3: Let's hear from Gio.
1: I am on board with this deal, and I don't think the return's as bad as everybody else is talking about. I think that's pretty decent return for Odell Beckham Jr. The problem is they're a year late. This is the issue, and this is where Dave Gettleman's going to get criticized and has been getting criticized, is they didn't have, as an organization, Gettleman and others, didn't have the foresight to say, we're going to stink in 2018, we need to do this stuff now. Now, they discussed about trading Odell Beckham Jr. They did not. Instead, they signed to a contract extension. So now they have to eat $16 million in dead cap money. They still don't have the quarterback of the future. They still have Eli Manning on their roster, and they're a mess.
2: What's wrong about him?
3: I know. Yeah. Hell yeah. 1-1. What do you think I said?
2: I think you agreed with Gio.
3: You think I agreed with Gio, which means I was for the trade, but it should have happened a year earlier? You don't know me, Tiki. I have a similar feeling about Odell Beckham Jr. that I had about Robinson Cano, that I had about Darrell Revis, that I have about Jacob deGrom. When I have a tremendous player, I don't like getting rid of them. I just don't. And Odell Beckham Jr., despite everything that's happened over the last 5 years, is a tremendous football player. Nobody can deny that. And he's not 36, he's 26. So my first reaction is simply, I hate getting rid of a talent like that.
2: There you go.
3: And clearly this shows you what Dave Gettleman's trying to do, which is blow the whole damn thing up.
0: Yeah, I'm very consistent about this.
2: I don't think he was trying to blow it up. I think he knew that this was going to become an issue. And so they signed, because we don't have what I said, but I remember what I said. It was Dave Gettleman signed him so he could trade him because nobody was going to take him at the number. And so nobody's going to take him and pay him. You know what I mean?
3: So pay him and then trade him. Kind of what the Jets did with Sauce Gardner.
2: It's kind of what the Mets do, where they trade a guy and like pay part of the salary.
3: Oh, that's a little different.
2: NFL, when you sign a guy, the thing that's guaranteed that now stays with the trading team is the guaranteed money. And so, by giving him a contract and a bonus, you take the hit of the bonus. They just have to take the salary,
3: right?
2: And so it was easier to trade him after you signed him. It's kind of like a sign-in trade.
3: Yeah, and they did well. I mean, what we didn't know at the time is that one of the picks they got would turn into Dexter Lawrence.
2: Right.
3: What do you think Joe B said?
2: I think Joe B was like, "Good riddance."
3: Good riddance.
4: I thought it was a tremendous trade for the Giants. If you're gonna do what he's doing, and obviously I know. Because he's traded everybody that he didn't bring in here. He got rid of Harrison. He got rid of Apple. He got rid of Collins. Now he gets rid of Odell. He's getting rid of everybody. So if that's your game plan and you're going to start from scratch, which is pretty much what he's doing.
3: Sure.
4: Look, they tried to win last year and it didn't work. That's the way I look at it. So he said to himself, you know what? Okay, fine. Now I'm going in the other direction. So if that's what you're going to do, then I thought getting a number one, getting Jabril Peppers and getting a third round pick, I thought was a pretty good deal for the guy.
3: Yeah. Not bad.
2: The following year, Sterling Shepard was their leading receiver. 576 yards.
3: Mm.
2: Saquon Barkley was basically the leading receiver.
3: Yeah, no doubt. Mike is probably the easiest person to predict. You know what Mike said, right?
2: Yeah, I mean,
3: he hated Odell Beckham Jr.
5: I mean, you know that I haven't been a Beckham guy from the beginning. I felt the Giants have mishandled this from Jump Street. I felt that they, from the Carolina game when they didn't discipline him, they ruined everything. I thought they ruined the team. They ruined the discipline on the team. They sent the wrong message. They let him get off on the wrong foot, and everything snowballed.

0: fault to get rid of him. This isn't a new thing. I've said this to the Giants 100 times. I've said it to ownership. I've said it to every one of them. This isn't something new. Yes, he's to blame. He was incredibly destructive. Is he the only reason? No. Was he a good thing here? No. They didn't play football here. They played like garbage for 5 years.
1: Now, you know what else we found into the archives? Sean Morash's opinion.
2: Morash on the network.
1: Now, yeah. As you hear, everybody here besides me was for the trade.
2: Yeah, of course.
1: Everybody wanted to get rid of him. I was the one guy who was like, hey, he's pretty talented. I wouldn't have traded him.
2: I think Sean loved him because Sean was a... Probably one of Sean's favorite players.
1: But Sean also turned on Saquon when he was gone. Like, yeah. He's very quick to turn. So my gut says he's backstabbing the crap out of Odell in whatever we play. I haven't heard it. This is one that I left to Sean to find because I wanted to play along. My gut is he's stabbing him in the back the way he did Saquon. You disagree?
2: I disagree.
1: All right, let's hear Sean Morash.
3: This is 110% the lowest night of my sports fandom ever. Ever. Why would you trade the most talented player to walk into the Meadowlands since Lawrence freaking Taylor? They just signed him to an extension last year. Get them out. Shermer, Gettleman, Eli, they all suck. Out. 8 wins the last 2 years. What are we going to win this year? 0-16? You just traded your best player to the last team to do that. And now we suck even worse.
1: Wow.
3: This team sucks. Why do we sign them? I got a sausage and peppers at safety. Who cares? This sucks.
1: Boy, that was something.
4: I was pissed.
1: That was vintage Sean Morash.
2: Was he one of your favorite players?
4: Absolutely.
2: Yeah.
4: I was an Odell stan.
2: I think he still is a lot of John fans' favorite player.
1: Which is why I think they're going to be partial to him in this camp battle. Not to Juju.
4: Yeah.
1: Not to anybody else. It's, hey, let's try to fix the wrong and have Odell finish his career as a Giant.
2: I think it's that. I think it's they just need good players.
4: Yeah, they need good players. And I'm going to be okay with him getting cut. The other part of that is I had this, and it was building, this immense distrust with Dave Gettleman dating back the year before when he drafted Saquon Barkley second overall. And I thought this compounded that mistake on why are you taking a running back second the year after trading your most talented wide receiver?
2: Yeah, the challenge this year for Odell Beckham is he's not young. He's 34 years old.
1: And it's a different Odell.
2: And he didn't play last year at all. Yeah. And his last season in Miami... what did he have? How many receptions did he have? 10?
1: He didn't play a lot. He just hasn't played a lot of football, really, since that injury that he had in the Super Bowl.
2: He had 9 receptions.
1: Yeah.
4: And here's the truth. In the next 10 years, if this team wins a Super Bowl with Francis Maui-Noah as one of like the monster pillars as to why, then the trade was an immense success. Because they don't get Francis Maui-Noah without trading Odell Beckham Jr.
1: Oh, my God. Yeah. You're going through the tree.
2: That was 7 years ago.
1: Yeah, but he's connecting the Beckham trade into
4: the pick
1: Dexter
4: turned
1: Lawrence.
4: Into Dexter Lawrence. Dexter Lawrence turned into Francis Maui-Noah.
1: I mean, he's not wrong, technically.
4: Now, that asset became that asset, which could change the fortune.
2: That's a hockey assist right there.
1: Now, you know what also Sean found?
2: What's that?
1: He found Big Mac's opinion. At the time, Big Mac, Chris McMonagle, was running the board for CMB, Carlin, Maggie, and Bart.
2: Mm.
1: And so they asked Big Mac his opinion on this trade. I have no idea. I assume...
2: So I think Big Mac was
1: sad about it.
2: Yeah,
1: sad about Odell.
2: Not angry, just. No, I don't. I think he was okay with it.
1: I think he's okay with it too because he worked for Francesa, and I think Mike probably got to him enough.
2: Right.
1: Where Big Mac was just going to repeat what Mike would say.
5: It was Chris McMonagle, his fat ass.
1: So that's my prediction. Anyhow, here's Big Mac revealing his opinion with Maggie, Carlin, and Bart.
6: Chris McMonagle has a sense of humor here because this song is sung after someone died. Is that what
7: that's
6: it feels
7: true.
6: Like?
7: Yeah, you know, it doesn't feel like that quite. I just think it's, you know, I'll never love again. You can't get attached to players in this day and age. You just can't. You never know.
8: But this time, it was the team swap and not the player.
7: I'm not distinguishing. I'm just saying he's gone.
8: Mm. Yeah.
7: I'm sad about it.
2: I was right.
1: He was sad. He was very sad
2: about
1: that.
2: My gut was right. He was sad.
1: I give him a lot of credit because I always thought that
2: but
1: Mike
2: not
1: would,
2: angry.
1: No, not angry. I thought Mike would always get to him. Like, Mike's opinions would eventually formulate into the brain of McMonagle. And in that case, it's completely not the

0: situation. I think Odell's going to make the team. And I think Odell's going to make the team for two reasons. Now, he does have one major disadvantage, which is that he doesn't play special teams.
1: That's right.
0: Like, that is always going to help you add value to a roster. But I've already heard, because I'm trying to, like, figure out what's going on in training camp. I know that these reporters, and you're all over this, Sean, can't live tweet what's going on in practice.
1: Nope, only post-practice, a big submission.
0: But it sounds, and tell me if you've interpreted this way too, that he looks good, that he's getting open in camp, that he's actually looked the part so far in the early audition period.
1: It depends on the days. It's been a mixed bag from what I've gathered from every reporter. I think the problem is they've been hard to figure out how he's looked because in the second team, Jameis Winston just simply hasn't thrown him the football.
0: Interesting.
1: Which is what elevated him yesterday to see if any quarter pass from Dart, he could get him more looks. It seems like he's getting open here and there, but he's just not getting thrown the football.
0: I think that once the games start, which we're a week away from, I think that Odell on the field and how he looks and how often he's targeted, I think he'll actually start to become a more appealing story. Right now, the Odell story is kind of, it's bubbling.
2: Yeah.
0: Probably because there hasn't been a game yet. But I think once this competition begins, the Giant fan who has a connection to Odell Beckham Jr., and like you said, want to win, they want the roster to be the best it can be,
2: right,
0: I think we'll start to get into this camp battle that's occurring.
2: Yeah, no, and I think the first week is more about, and now that we're in pads, it's more about everything else that's new. The John Harbaugh experience as the head coach, both as a teacher on the field, but also how he handles the media and how he responds. That's refreshing. Already we know that that's going to be, how different that's going to be. Talking about the John Harbaugh side of this. And then it's going to start getting into who helps this team win. Like, who are going to be the key pieces to it? And Odell, I thought you were going to say one of the reasons to keep Odell is because of his veteran nature, his popularity among some of the younger players on this team. And in a lot of ways, he can be a leader. And I know this just from calling games back when he was with the Giants. He is a leader in the locker room. Like, whatever his public persona was, and that it was different in the locker room. Like, those guys respected him.
0: So you're talking about even then? Or are you talking about the way he is now?
2: I'm talking about then.
0: Oh, so even in 2019, with all that talk from Boomer and Mike and everybody about how it's more bark than bite or whatever the phrases were, the people in the room respected him.
2: 100% they did. And it was interesting because I hadn't met him really, you know, because this was still the Coughlin era and I wasn't as welcome over there as I am now. And I remember going and having this conversation with Odell and being like, man, you are so different than I thought you were. You're different than this public perception of you as this bombastic, loud, obnoxious player. He was very, like, humble and when you're in that kind of intimate environment. And I think that leadership is valuable to a team that's young. The Giants are young and has a new situation with a new head coach and new coaching staff.
0: So one thing that happened at practice yesterday is after Jackson Dart ran in for a touchdown, there was a little bit of a kerfuffle, and he ended up throwing the football at Greg Newsome, the cornerback. And John Harbaugh personally decided to give Jackson Dart a 15-yard penalty to kind of send the message that that was unacceptable. I mean, camp fights, it's kind of common. Right. It happens. And maybe I'm crazy for asking this, but you tell me, you've been at practices, you've participated in them. Is it normal for a quarterback to lose his mind enough to throw a football at a cornerback's head like Jackson Dart did?
2: Definitely not.
0: So Eli never did that?
2: No, he never did that.
0: Okay.
2: But I do feel like Jackson Dart is an emotional human, and he gets lifted in some points, and sometimes that lifts the team. But it's also training camp. It's easy to get frustrated at training camp because they're long days, they're long practices, and he wants something to go a certain way. It doesn't, so he gets upset about it. And I think in time he'll learn he's got to be composed at all times because when you get derailed, then everybody gets derailed. And so it's just like a coach. When a coach gets derailed, everybody gets derailed. It's why it's so refreshing to have John Harbaugh, who addressed this after the practice.
0: Well, he addressed it by also giving him the 15-yard penalty. And then he made a comment. I was listening to his press conference this morning from yesterday. I'm always a day behind just because we're on usually during these. And he said that what he tells guys about camp fights is you could have a fight, I'm running the play clock.
2: Right.
0: Like, it's going to run. So you better get it finished and get ready. Right. Otherwise, it's going to be a delay game.
2: We're gonna have another play. And if this is a touchdown play, I don't want to kick a 50-yard extra point.
0: Right. That's for the 15-yard penalty put on Jackson Dart. So I thought that was interesting. But I'd never heard that with a quarterback. Maybe it's more common and we're just used to certain demeanors of quarterbacks, like Daniel Jones and Eli Manning weren't exactly one to throw a football at a corner's head.
1: This is very

0: Baker Mayfield of him.
1: Did feel like Baker Mayfield.
2: Baker Mayfield of him.
1: Because that's what Baker does.
0: Yeah. And now, the way you're describing it, just the audience knows, obviously he didn't kick back and throw a spiral. He got into the end zone and did, like, the flicking of the football in the guy's home. And picture Baker Mayfield. That is exactly a Baker Mayfield where everybody would go, we love this moxie, love this energy, but if it's costing you extra points, you're going to flip out and lose your mind about it.
2: So when you heard it, were you loving it, saying, oh, that's my quarterback?
0: Both sides of it. I love that the quarterback's having fire, but I also love that your fire needs to be taught into you on how to control it and not hurt the team. So I actually liked both ends of it. I like that he still has the fire, but I like that Harbaugh showed him that's not the place to do that, and this is why it can hurt a team. So it's kind of like, I hate sounding like, I guess I sound like McMonagle does with the Yankees, but that's the way I kind of feel about it.
2: You love everything that happened.
0: I loved both parts of it.
1: Well, it's a teaching moment.
0: Exactly. I like that Dart has the fire, but it allowed for a teaching moment for Harbaugh that I think leads to good things.
2: Look at you.
0: I know, I'm smiling.
2: Look at you. Everything's good. Everything's great. You heard yourself from 7 years ago screaming like a lunatic about trading Beckham. Meanwhile, all these years later, good trade. You look back on it, you're like, hey, that worked out well for us. Steve in South Jersey. What's up, Steve?
0: Did it?
3: Hey, nice to talk to you guys again. Yeah, I just wanted to chime in on the Lombard family and how cool it is to see your son hit his first home run. My son did it in his first at bat in the major leagues, and it's amazing what the baseball gods do sometimes to have both their kids do it on the same night, you know, with the younger brother doing it against the Cardinals affiliate, no less, in the minor leagues, and then George doing it in the major leagues. It's just a cool experience, and it's not something you obviously never forget, but it's just the greatest thing in the world.
2: Damn, I fact-checked you. By the way, Steve's son is Davis Schneider, made the major leagues with the Blue Jays in 2023, and I'm looking at it in Boston, first major league game, hits a home run.
1: Were you
2: at
1: there?
2: At Fenway Park, bro!
1: Steve, you were there?
3: Yes, we were there.
1: That's awesome.
3: Davis, let me just fill you in. Davis was a 28th-round pick, 849th overall, so there were no cameras on us in Fenway Park.
2: Right, right. That's funny.
3: So, we don't have any of us. And I'll get into that in a sec, but we don't have any video of us going crazy. But just to talk about the baseball gods, Davis lost his older son, our son Steven, in 2020 in November. And Steven's favorite team was the Red Sox. My daughter, oldest daughter Madeline, went to school at Emerson. And every weekend, family weekend, they always got the Red Sox out of town because every hotel room is taken up by parents going to see their kids at school.
2: Right.
3: So we can never get to Fenway on parents' weekend. So Davis gets called up. Where else? Fenway Park. So he hits that home run, and he set a major league record for that weekend. 9 hits, 5 RBIs, 2 home runs, tied Coker triplet from like the 1920s.
1: That's amazing.
3: Or something for his debut. And his second home run on Sunday, I have a video, a picture of Davis in the on-deck circle. One of our friends took. The Blue Jays scored 4 runs in like the 4th inning, 2 in the 5th, and 5 in the 6th. Davis hit a home run, his second home run on the Lansdowne Street. It went 425 feet. Steven's birthday was April 25th.
2: Wow.
1: Wow.
2: That's crazy.
3: So that's how the base. I feel so good for the Lombards because the baseball guys, the stars lined up for both them to, you know, hit those home runs on the same night. And sometimes, you know, they say, how can you not be romantic about baseball? And it's
2: right.
3: No, it's true.
2: It's a great point.
1: That's awesome. Thanks for telling
2: the story,
1: Steve.
2: So again, his son, Davis Schneider, has played for the Toronto Blue Jays. And I'm looking back at this game. It was in Boston, and it was his first major league at bat. Against the former Yankee, James Paxton. And in his first Major League at-bat, hit a home run. Which is kind of crazy.
1: That's great.
2: And he was there to see it at Fenway Park. Yeah. So, incredible stuff. And obviously, the Lombard family was able to see that last night with George Lombard Jr.
1: And his brother.
2: Via phone. Was drafted as a first-round pick of the Miami Marlins and made his professional debut. And you see what happened. We'll get back to more of your calls coming up. 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
9: 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I applaud the audacity of Red Sox general manager Craig Breslow going for it at the trade deadline, trading for Orioles catcher Adley Rutschman. 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I say the Red Sox have been awesome, and this is honoring his team's recent performance. I'm Nick Costos.
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7: Evan and Tiki with Sean Morash. We now live in the George Lombard Jr. universe, called up by the Yankees. A very successful major league debut. Yankees are going to try to win their series tonight against the St. Louis Cardinals. The Mets are playing baseball, but no one's paying attention. In fact, the only thing coming out of Met games, and I will be your ears, I will do it for you, is what Keith Hernandez says. Because I tweeted last night, nice, and I didn't offer any specifics. Keith Hernandez is having a Hall of Fame broadcast. And for those that watched, you know. And for those who didn't, you probably did research to figure out why. So, do you know what Keith pulled last night?
8: I do not. Tell me.
7: Let's start off with the opening part of the broadcast, right? The Mets are going on the air following the trade deadline. What do these games mean? Not really much. If you're a diehard fan, you're still watching. Gary Cohen is, of course, talking about all the moves that were made. Listen to what Keith Hernandez said. Again, this is the very beginning of last night's Mets broadcast.
9: So much has changed since we last saw you. A quarter of the Mets roster has been turned over. Players gone, 11 newcomers in the minor leagues now, and the Mets get to start the last part of their season with a very different look.
10: Well, they definitely shuffled, brought in the truck, and took out all the garbage, so to speak.
8: Wow.
7: He called the players that they traded, all pretty good, by the way, garbage. Now, I want you to hear the extended cut of this, because you're going to hear him call him garbage again, and you will hear that clearly got to Keith Hernandez's head, because
8: yeah,
7: it screwed up everything else he went on to say in this opening statement of the Met game. Take a listen.
10: Definitely shuffled, brought in the truck, and took out all the garbage, so to speak, but this is a turnaround for this club. It's a new phase of the Mets broadcast, not the broadcast, but a new phase of this Mets season and Mets future. Obviously, plan A did not work out. It's got a lot of young players here. It's a look to the future.
9: Like it or not, the broadcast is staying the same.
7: You could tell Keith was completely rattled. Right. Now, this happens. It's the opening part of the broadcast, which I have to admit, usually I skip because I'm behind on DVR. The game is now about to start, so it's about 8 minutes later, and Keith Hernandez says, I need to address this garbage thing.
11: And can I say something?
9: Microphone, that means you can say whatever you want.
11: In that open, I said, got out the garbage. That's a poor choice of word, folks. I don't want these guys beating me up.
8: They got rid of some very, very good players.
12: Well, trust me. Half of their terrific bullpen. Cantillo's first pick.

0: Pitch misses low to A.J. Ewing, and we're underway.
1: I can't believe that that word came out of my mouth, so my apologies.
2: Hey, at least he walked it back.
3: Do you think someone got to him, or do you think he knew?
2: I think he knew.
3: I think he knew, too.
2: Because you start thinking about, well, Luke Weaver's not garbage.
3: None of them were garbage.
2: Right. A.J. Minter's not garbage, even though I didn't pitch a ton. Right, Brooks Raley's not garbage.
3: They actually kept the garbage, Keith. I'm not going to name any names. Luis Robert Jr. But, and look,
2: he's the fourth outfielder. He serves a purpose.
3: And jokes aside, no one's garbage. You make the major leagues, you're not garbage.
2: No, you're right.
3: So Keith walked
2: He's frustrated back. Like every other Met fan.
3: I think he was just, I don't even know if he was frustrated. I think he was just confused.
2: No. When he said it, not when he walked it back.
3: Oh, you think when he said it he was?
2: He's just frustrated.
3: I think he was just ill-prepared to do a broadcast. He didn't know what to say. But that wasn't it, Tiki.
2: There's nothing that David Stearns, this Mets organization, could have done to salvage this season.
3: Oh, well, I mean, they could have tried to fire the manager earlier, but I don't know if that would have made a difference to your point.
2: No, I mean, like now.
3: Oh, no, it's over. Yeah. It's been over for months. Now, if you think that was the last thing that Keith Hernandez said, you would be mistaken.
2: Because it's Keith Hernandez.
3: I'm going to take you to later on in the game in which Keith Hernandez made an observation that Gary Cohen is glad he couldn't elaborate on.
4: You remember the old logo for the back in the 50s and early 60s of the Milwaukee Braves
0: with the screaming
4: Indian?
0: Right.
4: That was a great logo.
0: Well, some people might not think so. Semien with the toss to Lindor and on to first for the 4-6-3 double play, which saves us from that awkward conversation.
4: Oh, it's not awkward at all.
0: After four, Mets five, Guardians one.
4: It's good conversation.
3: So, and then commercial hits. The best part of that is that if there was no double play, Keith Hernandez was ready to freaking go.
2: Yeah, he was going to keep talking about it.
3: He was going to get into PC police, cancel. Like, it was going down, ladies and gentlemen, with Gary Cohen. And it was going to be awkward, and it was going to be awesome. And Keith gave you a hint that if that commercial didn't come, and then, of course, Gelbs had to have some stupid report when he came back from the break, they couldn't re-enter the debate.
2: Yeah, Keith was like, that's not awkward at all. What are you talking about? Let's have it.
3: Let's talk.
2: What else are we talking about? I didn't know they were winning the game, so.
3: I'm just telling you, I know that the Mets aren't playing for much unless you're a geeky fan like myself, but I will continue to have my ears open because this is not the last time. Something awesome will come out of the Keith Hernandez-led Mets broadcast.
2: No, you're definitely right about that. The good thing is Sean Manaea pitched well again.
3: Are you breaking down the game now, Sean?
2: I mean, he pitched well. It's been multiple in a row now.
3: He did put 100 guys on base, but he battled through it. The Mets won. Luis Torrens had a great game, and they won a meaningless game.
2: Another quality start for him.
3: That is true. Unfortunately, they're all meaningless games from here on out. Let's get back to your calls. 888-808-1019. I knew this was coming. I knew this was inevitable. So let's just rip the Band-Aid off and do it. Mike in Point Pleasant. What's up, Mike?
5: Hi, Evan Tiki. Okay, before I get my main point that's on the screen, I just want to tell you guys why Cashman didn't get a catcher.
2: Go ahead.
5: And that's because he showed up in sweats to spring training. He would have showed up in a...
2: Great point.
3: That's a great callback. Good job by you.
2: Nice.
5: Also, you want to know, you asked Tiki if Eli ever threw a football at a cornerback's head.
2: No, never.
5: All you got to do is you got to check out first if the quarterback ever had a touchdown celebration. And then you'll know automatically if he ever got mad enough to throw a football at someone's head.
2: Right, because Mike, because if you're emotional on the positive side, you're going to be emotional on the negative side.
3: Fair
2: too.
3: Point.
5: Well, that's why I don't even know why I haven't asked you the question. The book has to be through a touchdown.
2: That's true.
0: Fair enough.
5: And thirdly, who's going to be better, A.J. Ewing or George Lombard?
3: Yeah, I knew this was coming. Inevitably, as Met Yankee fans, we always like to compare ourselves. It's like pulling our pants down and saying, who's bigger?
2: Let's start on the defensive side.
3: Well, they're different. One's a center fielder, and the other one's a shortstop.
2: Okay, but relative to their position, I think it's going to be Lombard.
3: How do you even compare that, though?
2: Just because he looked like a seasoned major leaguer.
3: Okay, you're pushing my buttons. Have you seen A.J. Ewing play center field?
2: Yeah, he had a great... Didn't he play right field? Didn't he have a...
3: Well, they're moving him all over the place because they're servicing Luis Robert Jr.
2: He had to put out at home, right, from right field?
3: No, Carson Bench made the great throw. The defense is tough because you're talking about a center fielder or a shortstop. I think it's one of those overall who's going to have a better career. I mean, but what's your answer? You're going to be a shill and just say George Lombard Jr. because he happens to wear pinstripes? You could do that if you want. I mean, I know Sean's going to do that.
2: I'm going to reserve judgment because I don't know.

0: where AJ Ewing's going to fully land.
1: If he's position-wise, you mean?
0: Yeah. If he's a center fielder and has to cover all, because he might play center, he might play left.
1: I think he's going to be the center fielder, but you are right. He does have position versatility right. Where he could end up at another position.
0: But if he's playing center field, he's covering a lot of ground. And if he's solid out there, gold glove level, then that's invaluable. But George Lombard looks like he's already a gold glover. Now, he's only played
2: one game.
0: I understand that.
2: Boy, you guys are something else,
0: but,
2: man.
0: Evan, we just talked about this.
1: I know it was impressive. I'm not knocking him.
0: You can rewind 2 hours on the free Odyssey. I'm not knocking him. But every play looked routine.
2: Okay,
0: and they weren't, look good they in weren't center. Routine.
2: He's looked good in center?
0: Of course he has.
2: Sean, just get it out of the way and wax poetic how Lombard will be much better than Ewing.
0: I'm going to say Lombard.
2: Of course you are.
3: I'm going to give you, before I even saw Lombard play, I've said this, what I think Ewing reminds me of, and now I know what Lombard reminds me of. So I'd ask you, Evan, who would you rather have had on your team for 10 years, Alex Rodriguez or Torrey Hunter?
2: I mean, that's a dumb question.
3: Not a dumb question.
2: Of course, I'd rather have A-Rod.
3: Does that mean Torrey Hunter sucks?
2: No, not at all.
3: So I think that's the comparison.
2: They're very different players.
3: They're very different, and I think they'll both be really, really good. I'd prefer Lombard. We'll see where the chips fall. Just like some preferred Conforto over Judge, some preferred Ray Ordonez over Jeter.
0: Right. Some preferred
3: McClain over Schlipper. Right, I mean, we've been there. We've seen it.
0: Who develops players better?
1: The best part is probably going back and listening to the actual Met Yankee arguments we once had, and some of them just become so obvious, like Jacob DeGrom against Luis Severino.
3: I omitted that one, but yes.
1: You omitted that one, but he's actually right, Teague. There were Met fans arguing Conforto over Judge.
0: Mm-hmm. Oh, really?
1: That did happen, yeah.
3: To this day, my father doesn't talk to a neighbor that got into an explosive fight over a barbecue over who was better, Ordonez or Jeter. The guy was arguing Ordonez.
2: There's no way.
3: Burgers were flying.
2: I lived it in the height of the Met-Yankee feud. There's no way. As a sane Met fan, you really could have argued Ray Ordonez over Derek Jeter.
3: Go back to the summer of 97 and think if people were having that argument.
2: Mm. Yeah, because Jeter's still young.
3: Yep.
2: He's coming on.
3: Oh, yep.
2: I guess, man. Yeah.
0: You know who I'm going to take? The bigger player.
1: That's true. And Lombard is the bigger player.
3: Yeah.
2: By the way, the Schlitter-McClain thing is just on hiatus. It's not dead forever.
3: Well, Evan.
2: The numbers are starting to come back closer. Okay. They are.
0: Let's be fair. He went through it a little bit, Nolan McClain.
2: And he's responded.
0: And you give him credit for that because I guess Schlitter has gone through that a little bit.
2: Well, here's what I'll say about Schlitter, because he's gone good start, bad start, so he's just been a little bit inconsistent. His last start, and you can save the audio and quote me on this. I'm just going to be honest with you. And I didn't really get a chance to say it on the air. I think we were talking so much about the trade deadline. I was actually deeply concerned about Schlitter's performance the other day.
0: Mm-hmm.
2: And I'll tell you exactly why. When he had his control issues early in that game, he looked awkward. His body language was bad. It felt as if he was hurt. Now, he's not hurt, right?
0: Yeah.
2: We haven't heard anything. It's been 2 days. He's scheduled to make his next start. And Cam Schlitter can very well shove and shut me up the way he shut Jared Carrabas up. I'm just being honest. And I don't know if you felt that way, Sean or Tiki, but his struggles felt awkward in his last start against St. Louis because he looked as if something was off. And I think if he has another bad start, he's facing the Braves over the weekend, I think that'll build. I think more people will say, uh-oh, is everything okay? Is it the innings? Is he healthy? But that struggle that he had against St. Louis the other night, I will admit, was a little bit concerning.
0: Yeah, the last one he had was back in June 19th against the Dodgers, where he gave up 3 runs. And it wasn't bad. He stabilized it a little bit. But the very next game, he's 7 1/3.
3: Yeah.
0: And 12 strikeouts.
3: That was the start I was going to point
0: and
3: to.
0: And so now you need to look at his next start. You're right.
2: I agree. Let's see what he does.
0: See what he looks at. Because we already know this about Cam Schlitter because of the chip he wears on his shoulder all the time. And sometimes it's generated by the other team. Like he hates the Red Sox or he hates whatever. Or he gets aggrieved by something somebody says. I think in this case, he's mad at himself. And so how he responds.
2: And that was the body language?
0: Well, yeah. Well, so I think in his next start, we'll see if that translates to him. The chip is himself. It's not someone else saying something or a team he grew up loving as a kid. It's going to be, I was bad. How can I respond?
2: Yeah, there are two things that chip on your shoulders and having a great attitude can't save you from. Number one is health. Mm-hmm. And hopefully he's healthy. All the indications are he is.
0: Yeah.
2: And number two, he is throwing an amount of innings that is going to surpass any year of his career. and you can be as tough as you can. Sometimes you can't just beat that. You right. can't just beat wearing down, which is a real possibility, which is something the Yankees have to think about as the season rolls on, especially if you want him at his best in the postseason. I hope for his sake he dominates the Braves on Friday night. I think is his next start Friday or Saturday.
3: No, his next start is Sunday.
2: Sunday. Well, he started Monday.
3: But they have an off day Thursday. They're not going to move the three guys back.
2: Fair enough. So he'll start Sunday against Atlanta.
0: It says Saturday. I'm looking at...
3: So they're going to give Cole an extra day.
0: Yeah.
2: What you're looking at may not be official.
0: Right.
2: So it'll be Saturday or Sunday.
0: This is just speculative.
3: Should be Fried, Cole, Schlittler should be the order.
0: No, it is Sunday. You're right. You're right.
2: We'll see if he bounces back. It was the only time this year, because I didn't feel that way in the Dodger game. It was the one time this year where I was like, something feels a little bit off. Max in Connecticut. Hey, Max.
4: Hey, how's it going, guys? I'm a big fan of you guys. And, TK, I just want to say real quick before I get into my question, you actually met my dad one time at a restaurant, and I appreciate you taking a picture with him. It was in Connecticut.
0: My pleasure, dude.
4: Yeah. So, anyways, my question is, now that, like, George Lombard is brought up, and, like, it's kind of giving me false hope, you know, because us Yankee fans, we get false hope every year. Do you think we can actually make a run in these playoffs once we get Judge back, once we get Cody back, if Judge comes back? Well, yeah, that's my question.
0: So much of it, Max, is going to be, those are humongous ifs. And if Judge comes back, maybe they score more than two or three runs a game. If Cody Bellinger comes back, maybe you have more than five hits in a game. And so the big ifs are going to determine that. Now, if what you're saying is right, let's just assume they all come back. Can they make a run? Of course they can.
2: They can make a run.
0: Even
2: without
0: now they can make
2: any
0: a run.
2: Of them right. coming back.
0: But it feels more like it's a certainty as opposed to a question mark.
2: Well,
0: right now it's a question mark.
2: You make yourself a better team, obviously. Yeah. You make your lineup more imposing, but right now they're pitching in a short series and having a dominant closer, which is the way David Bednar has pitched since he had that little issue in the middle of May, they can beat anybody. Mm-hmm. Can they go on a run? Of course they can.
0: Yeah. The answer is yes.
2: Yes. With health, without health, they can go on a run because of their pitching. Their pitching is very unique.
0: But they do, as we did start the show also with, they got to score more than one or two runs a game.
2: Well,
0: you're not going to keep winning two-run games.
2: I mean, you can.
0: You can.
2: It's just you have a very small
0: it's just
2: margin.
0: Unlikely. It's tough to do. Once you get in the postseason, you're playing the better teams.
2: I understand.
0: And so I'm not saying that Cam Schlittler or Garrett Cole or Max Fried or any of these guys that are tasked with the being on the mound are going to be exceptional, but they're going to give up some hits, right? They might give up some runs. So you got to be able to combat it.
2: Let's go to Chris in Homedale. Hey, Chris.
5: Hey, Evan. Hey, Kiki. How are you guys?
0: Good, man.
5: Hey, man. I just have a question and a point, really, if I may. So my question, you know, Lombard coming up, looking electric yesterday, you know, turning that double play, hitting his first home run. Is this now the end of Volpe? I know, like, Boone, Cashman have given Volpe so much wiggle room to work with.
0: Yeah.
5: But is this now the end? Have we seen the last of Volpe?
0: We had this a little bit yesterday. I think as a shortstop, probably. As a utility player, maybe a second baseman, maybe not. And that's likely a conversation for this offseason, going into next year, and see what Brian Cashman decides to do with Anthony Volpe. But the question I think we need to ask is, if Brian Cashman wanted to move him, give him, as we talked about yesterday, a fresh start someplace else, how valuable is he?
2: Yeah, average, subpar. Right.
0: And so,
2: like, I don't think he's got dead value. But look at Marcelo Meyer, who the Red Sox had as a first round pick from 2021. He was a top prospect. He was a top 100 prospect till last year. His value dropped off. He never performed. They traded him for a reliever.
0: Mm-hmm.
2: So that's probably in the neighborhood of what Volpe's value would be. You get a reliever back.
0: Right.
2: I mean, it's valuable,
0: of course.
2: I'm not sure changing it. But I think he's going to be on the team next year. I think he's going to the minor leagues to learn all their positions. And next year, the Yankees are going to have question at second base because Jazz Chisholm isn't going to be re-signed. So is it Luis Garcia who can play the position, though he hasn't played it this season? Is it Anthony Volpe? I think it will be. I think Volpe will be a part of the mix. He will be a bench piece for the New York Yankees in 2027.
3: And this Fan Focus is presented by Chef IQ. 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We remember the late, great John Sterling. And man, did I think of him last night when George Lombard Jr. hit his massive home run. So this Fan Focus, we're taking it to the John Sterling machine,
2: oh,
3: so to speak.
2: You're bringing back the Sterling machine.
3: We're bringing back the Sterling machine. And I'm here to give you not one, not two, not three, but four potential John Sterling calls on what would have been George Lombard's home run. We'll have you guys listen to them. Here we go.
6: It is gone. It's a Lombard Trophy. He put that ball in the rest stop.
0: Nice.
3: There you go.
1: Okay. Because of the
3: party rest stop. Yes.
1: All right.
3: Clever John.
6: Yes. Oh, what a shot. George in the jungle. The concrete jungle. And the Yankees take a 2-0 lead.
3: Hat tip to Yankee Stadium being referred to in the Bronx as the concrete
1: Very
3: jungle.
1: Very nice.
3: Here we go.
6: Oh, curious George. This is bananas. And the Yankees take a 2-0 lead.
1: All right.
3: And last but not least, I did this from the pool, but let's hear how John Sterling would have done this.
6: It is gone. It's a George Lombard Jr. Mint, as sweet as candy. And the Yankees take a 2-0 lead.
1: You brought back the as sweet as candy.
3: Yeah, right. It's a hat tip to the Bobby Abreu.
1: Abreu, that's right. El Comaduce.
0: If you want to hear Sean, just follow him on Instagram or Twitter. I guess you put it out there as well. I saw it on Instagram last night. Sean from his pool.
1: Sean was incredibly entertaining on social media last night because, one, he's putting a video out from his pool, which is he's known to do. And the other thing was, he got into a massive social media fight with our dear friend Chris Big Mac McMonagle. And I think I'm fair about this because I love Big Mac and I love you. It was a slaughter. Like, I thought that...
7: Suck it!
1: No, I thought it was... I thought Sean beat his ass. Because Big Mac tried to pull the Sean shtick of... Remember how Sean would say, this reminds me of 94 with the Rangers? So Big Mac tried to do that with Lombard and Jeter and 96 and how everything's the same. And apparently he screwed up Jeter's debut because Jeter's debut wasn't opening day in 96. Mm. It was back in the middle of the 95 season.
3: Yes.
1: And Sean went after him about it. And I thought made Big Mac look dumb.
3: It was to the point I actually felt bad for Big Mac because like any Yankee fan following that, when you want to listen to Go Get Him, you look at Big Mac as your Yankee guy and... His reputation got tarnished a little bit last night, and then I felt guilty about it because I'm like, that's not fair to Big, because I know he's a good Yankee. Look, he made a horrible mistake, and he shouldn't be have to pay for that. But in real time, it was a really rough night for Chris McMonagle. It makes you realize he doesn't watch as many games as you think sometimes. Maybe 95, he's asleep at the wheel. That's not my fault, though.
1: I am on a mission, and I hope Big Mac hears this, because if he doesn't, I'll tell him myself. I'm on a mission to catch Sean Morash on a Giants mistake, and so Big Mac could get payback with your number one
3: team.
1: Hold on.
3: You didn't help me identify this. In fact, you were the only reason I saw this tweet because you responded to Chris with something else.
1: I responded to Chris with, you're stealing Morash's shtick of trying to bring everything back to 94.
3: So I'm in the pool. I see this in my timeline. I'm like, oh, what did he say? And as soon as I read the tweet, I go, well, he doesn't even have Jeter's debut right.
0: Right.
3: He doesn't even have the year right. You can't just change. And then Big Mac did the, but you know what? No, but I meant, you know what I meant. No, I didn't know what you meant. I think you forgot he played 15 games in 1995.
0: Blowing and sucking.
1: All right. Good job. I mean, I thought you beat him up.
3: It's sad. You know, listen. Well, this done. Is well whatever. Done, Sean. What are well you going to do, man? Well Chris, done. Go get him.
0: Where do you get your podcasts?
1: You should listen to it, the Go Get Him podcast, wherever you download your podcast. Sean's got a Cinco de Lunch show coming up in a few. More of your calls, plus Devontae Adams tells us a story from his Jet days that was very, very fascinating. Evan and Tiki with Sean Morash.
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29: 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We all scream. 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
5: Now, let me try to put an end to this, because Judge Tiki is always the fairest person. This Chris McMonagle-Sean Morash fight that they had last night. All right, so Big Mac's tweet was this. I'm going to read it to you verbatim, mind open, Tiki. Derek Jeter's first game as the Yankees starting shortstop, opening day in 96, had the over-the-shoulder catch and a home run. Lombard's first game as the Yankees starting shortstop, wearing 96, slick double play and a home run, can't be a coincidence. Sean and many others attacked Big Mac, saying, Derek Jeter... that was not his first game.
6: Mm-hmm.
5: Big Mac's response was, I didn't say debut. I said his first game as the official Yankee shortstop. I made that clear. And a lot of people besides Sean are arguing with him, you said first game as the Yankee starting shortstop. That is incorrect. Now, what Big Mac has in his advantage is someone asked Grock, is Big Mac right? And Grock sided with Big Mac.
6: Really?
5: And said, Chris is correct.
6: I mean,
5: Jeter's first game as the Yankees' everyday starting shortstop was opening day 1996. And I guess this guy, Tommy on Twitter, Tommy's nitpick doesn't hold. So Grock was getting very specific.
6: Yeah.
5: So,
6: I mean, we're also talking about the company that just had a satellite crash into the moon.
5: That is a fair point.
7: I'm going to let Tiki defend, but I feel like he has to hear my rebuttal to
5: that. Okay, that was Big Mac's tweet that was under question. Sean's rebuttal was...
7: My rebuttal was this. Just hours earlier, with Big Mac, Brian Cashman himself openly admitted, we'll see what happens with Lombard, whether he struggles or whether, you know, he takes the job and never lets go of it for a few years. Opening up the door that, of course, like Jeter in 95, who struggled and was sent down... this may not be the continuous start of the era for George Lombard. We don't know that yet. And the reason that he can make that comparison between Jeter and Lombard is because he is conveniently leaving out Jeter's real debut, which led to him being sent down and not having a stranglehold on it immediately.
5: Jeter did play in 95. He wasn't the everyday shortstop, which is Big Mac's point. But Sean's rebuttal is Lombard isn't either. He's just the shortstop for now. We'll see if he can grab it. So Judge Tiki, who was right?
6: Sean is right, because Jeter came up in May of 1995, and then he played essentially for 2 weeks.
7: 2.5 weeks. They gave him a chance.
6: Yeah, 13 games he played. He was sent down after their game in June 11th, and then he came back, obviously, at the end of the season in September. And so for a period of time, he was the everyday shortstop. So, Sean's right.
7: And I went with my father in 1995 and watched Derek Jeter start a game at shortstop. And I sat there with my dad, and I forget what I'm saying, this is the next big thing, Sean. He sat me there as a young kid, and we watched him, and he wasn't impressive or whatever. I mean, how many people went last night with George Lombard, and if he got sent down in 2 weeks because he struggled, we'd look back and go, I still saw him early. You're going to take away me seeing Jeter in 95 because it didn't fit your narrative?
5: Touche.
6: Yeah, Jeter's first game as a Yankee, he was 0 for 5.
5: Well, there you go. Judge Tiki has spoken, so Big Mac, stop angrily texting me. Start texting Tiki. He's the one who made the decision. We can all move on. But before we do, feed us Sean Morash.
8: Sean Morash in the booth, somebody hide the castle!

0: It's Cinco de Roncho. Bam! 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Let's go!
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2: Boy, did I find myself in a rabbit hole last night in between absolutely trouncing Chris McMonagle on Twitter. And that was simply, this looks awkward. George Lombard's wearing 96, but if he's really good, can he ever change his number? And it got me thinking, who are the greatest number 96s in New York sports history?
3: Oh, my God.
2: And I went through every one of the
3: That is a
2: teams.
3: Rabbit hole.
4: That is. That's a deep one. There's a lot of teams.
2: And this is probably the most researched and concrete nut five list. I think it's going to be hard to poke holes.
3: So we're not going to get angry phone calls saying you disrespected this team or that team. You got everybody.
2: Everybody.
3: All right, let's hear it.
2: Triple checked.
5: Here we go.
6: Number five.
2: Number five is Jack Roslovic for 3 months with the 2024 Rangers. He was their big deadline acquisition. Kind of disappointed, but had a couple goals. That was a team that made the conference finals. He's the best 96 in Rangers history. That's how barren it is.
3: Oh, okay? My God.
6: Number four.
2: Number four is Timo Meier of the 2023 Devils. Again, a trade deadline acquisition that, you know, he eventually leaves. It didn't necessarily pan out, but the Devils did make the second round that year, and Timo Meier a big part of it. He's the greatest 96 in Devils history.
6: Okay. Number three.
2: Number three is Barry Cofield, who won a Super Bowl with the Giants 2006 to 2010, was a starting D-tackle in the 2007 Super Bowl champs. Barry Cofield is the greatest 96 in Giants history.
6: Number two.
2: Number two is the greatest 96 in Jets history, and that would be Muhammad Wilkerson, who wore the number from 2011 to 2017. And again, the greatest 96 in Jets history, which leaves us with number one.
6: Number one.
2: After one day, George Lombard Jr. is the greatest 96 in New York sports history, especially for the New York Yankees, who previous to this, the greatest 96 in Yankee history was Giovanni Cruz for the four times we saw him this year. That is your top five greatest 96s in New York sports history. It is such an awkward number that is not worn enough by greats in this town.
4: No Nets?
3: No Nets. I looked the Mets up. The Mets have never had a 96.
2: That's just what I'm telling you.
3: And when you look at Jets history,
4: no Islanders.
3: Well, you had one. Didn't you have one?
2: No, I didn't.
3: Oh, there was no Islander?
2: No. And whatever, if there was an Islander, it's somebody you would have never heard of.
3: Yeah, I'm looking at Jet history, and a bunch of guys have worn it.
2: Henry Anderson?
3: Yeah. But it's clearly Muhammad Wilkerson, who was a good Jet until he wasn't.
4: Yeah.
3: Joe and I fought for his contract extension. He got it and then got fat. And that was it. And it was the end of Muhammad Wilkerson.
4: Sometimes you get paid and you get comfy.
3: I have news for you, though, Sean.
2: Okay.
3: So when he took 96, I heard that he was wearing 96. And the first thing I did is I need to find out why. I need to get the reasoning. And George Lombard Jr. answered the question. I don't know if you guys saw that.
2: Oh, I saw it.
3: It was left for me.
2: Yeah.
3: He did not pick it. There was no magic here. That was the number that was left for him, which leads me to believe he can change it at any moment.
4: Well,
3: it would not surprise me if we're looking at a new uniform this week or this weekend, because now he's got a chance to think about what he wants to wear for the next potential decade and a half.
4: But do they ask?
3: For
4: instance, I got 21. I didn't ask for it. It was left for me. It happened to be my college number, and I think I was just fortunate. I'm forgetting now the cornerback who had it before I did, but he just happened to leave the team. So it was available, and they're like, oh, okay, you were 21 in college, you'd get 21 here in the NFL, it's available.
3: I think in baseball you get a choice. I think of Anthony Volpe, who wore some kind of crazy number in spring training, and when he made the team, he wore number 11, and we were all talking, oh, did he call Brett Gardner? And apparently he did. Like, he called Brett Gardner and said, can I wear number 11? So I do believe that you have some kind of choice in this. I think because it's midseason and it's happening in the midst of a season, it was probably, let's just get him a uniform. So if I had to guess, I don't think he's sticking with 96. I think 96 is going to be the answer to the trivia question of what he wore when he was first called up.
2: Here's what complicates it. I think he's going to stick with it for the rest of the year. And if he has a monster postseason, let's just say the Yankees, in spite of Brian Cashman, go win a World Series this year.

0: Oh, it'll be retro. It'll be cool to have.
1: Because it's like a Victor Cruz number 3 jersey from the preseason.
0: Yeah, there's a few of those. So my guess is he's going to change it by the weekend. He's going to have a new number by the weekend.
1: That early.
0: Yeah. Yeah, because when I heard the number, I was like, oh.
2: Do you hate it?
0: I don't hate it.
2: In football, sometimes it just looks like a number just looks bad on you. Like it's too skinny or too big for you.
0: I think it's weird in baseball to have 96, but the Yankees are very different. So if this was the Mets, I would say, yeah, I don't like it. Here's why I don't mind it with the Yankees. Because the Yankees don't have their names on the back. Mm. And sometimes you need a special distinction to know who we're referring to.
2: Right.
0: What's that 25 for? Is that Jason Giambi? Is that Mark Teixeira? Is that Gleyber Torres? Like, if you're 96, it is so uniquely going to be him. And so for the Yankees, I don't mind it as much because you almost need that without the names on the back.
2: Yeah.
0: But if this was the Mets, I would not like it. If you're asking me. I think it's different, though. But my prediction is he will change that number by the weekend.
1: How about we rip 33 off Ryan Yarbrough's back and give him the double Babe Ruth?
0: How about that? You know what I was thinking about? Similar, but not quite there. Let's say he wants to wear 5. For some reason, I think he wore 5 in the minor leagues, but you can correct me if I'm wrong.
1: Maybe the first step. He wore 2 and 3 in AA, AAA.
0: Okay, he wore 2 and 3. Perfect. Let's say he says, you know what? I really want to be number 2. Why not wear 222? Why not ask the Yankees? I want to go triple digits. Is there a rule against it?
1: I don't know.
0: I don't think there's a rule against it.
2: That feels like it would be so skinny. Meaning the numbers individual because it's 3 numbers.
0: It would look weird.
2: It would just look weird.
0: But there's no rule saying you can't.
1: No.
0: So why not? So.
1: I actually just thought of another one he could pick. Why don't you just take Marcus Stroman's number 0?
0: It could go number 0. Mm-hmm. I didn't like that with the Yankees.
1: The number 0?
0: It didn't do it for me. No, it's not even that. It's that they are so infamous for retiring numbers. All the single digits are gone. To see any Yankee wearing a single digit number, I just don't. It rubs me the wrong way. No matter who it is. It's nothing against Stroman. It's nothing against Lombard, it wouldn't feel right. Let's go to Peter in Staten Island. Hey, Peter.
3: Hey, what's up, Tiki, Evan, Sean? How are you guys doing?
2: All's well, man.
0: Good, what's up?
3: Good, good. So I know you guys have been doing a lot of baseball after the trade, but I kind of just want to go to a different subject, if you don't mind. I think you guys would actually like this.
0: Yes.
3: So long story short, my neighborhood boys and I, we have a 12-man fantasy football league, right? And so about 4 or 5 years ago, we came up with the idea we want to go visit at least one football stadium every single year to just sort of keep us together at least once a year. We kind of had no choice but to go. So we thought it'd be a cool idea this year if you guys would pick one of the 3 football stadiums that we've narrowed it down to.
0: Ooh.
3: So all of my friends right now, they're all listening. So okay. You guys are going to let us know right now which of the 3 stadiums you guys think
2: who are you
3: go.
2: Guys? Who are you fans of? Is it everybody?
3: So they're majority Giant fans, Jet fans. We got a couple of 49er fans. We have a Texans fan. We got a Cowboys fan. So a very diverse group.
0: All right, what are the choices? I'm very excited about this game.
3: Okay, perfect. So the first city and stadium would be AT&T Stadium in Dallas. The second one would be Nissan Stadium in Nashville. Mm-hmm. And now the third one is sort of like a 2-for-1. We want to go down to Florida, and because there are 3 football teams, we want to at least bang out 2 out of the 3 stadiums. We did it in Los Angeles San Francisco. And so now we were looking to do Tampa Bay and Miami.
2: All right, neither one of them are any good.
0: So, the stadiums or the teams?
2: Well, no. Hard Rock is just weird.
0: Yeah, it's weird. Well, they redid it a million times.
2: Yeah, but it's so I don't love Hard Rock. And Tampa's is cool because it's like the ship is there. You get to see the atmosphere around the ship. I would honestly, if you haven't been to AT&T, go to AT&T.
0: See, I disagree with you. I thought there was an obvious answer in there.
2: Go ahead.
0: Nissan, Tennessee. I'll tell you why. You want to know why? I'll give you some reasons.
2: Go ahead.
0: Number one, the city's awesome. So I'm factoring that in.
2: I'm not.
0: Okay.
2: I'm just talking about the stadium feel experience. And I don't think there's anything necessarily memorable about Nissan Stadium.
0: Well, there's 2 things that you're leaving out that I think will convince you to come to my side.
2: Go ahead.
0: And one of them you can't argue. One of the reasons you go to Nissan Stadium in Nashville, Tennessee, they're tearing it down in a couple of years.
2: Yeah,
0: they're getting a new stadium. Your only chance to see that stadium
2: But is it a stadium in need to see? It's not, tearing down Lambeau.
0: Teak, I'm not saying you need to see it. I'm saying you won't ever get to see it. Dallas ain't going anywhere.
2: Okay, but it's not. What's to see about it?
0: It's just, it doesn't exist in 3 years. What do you mean?
2: But
0: what
2: there's
0: is there
2: nothing special about it. It's not an iconic NFL stadium.
0: We think very.

0: differently.
1: Even if it's not iconic.
2: I'm thinking of iconic stadium.
0: Yeah, but you're going to get a chance to see an iconic stadium on a later travel date. Like, these guys are going on a trip. They're probably going to do it next year, the year after, the year after that.
2: I'm just saying, you could miss going to Nissan and live your life and say, yeah,
0: no, you can't.
2: Yeah, you can.
0: You're never going to see it. It's going to be gone. You don't have a time machine.
2: I just don't think it's special.
0: Oh, I disagree with you.
2: There's no history there.
0: Well, first of all, it's not about the history. It's about the fact that...
2: It is about the history. Isn't that why you go to stadiums?
0: What the hell's the history at Dallas? It's a big, giant creation of Jerry Jones. Yeah. WrestleMania? You want to get nuts about that?
2: And it's pretty damn cool stadium.
0: Yeah, but you just said history. What's the history there? Getting nuts about Eli writing on the wall? What's the history?
2: First of all, it's the Cowboys.
0: All the NFC Championship games they've played?
3: That's where Saquon got drafted.
0: Stop it.
2: It's got a massive scoreboard. It's just a cool stadium to go see.
0: And it'll be there in 15 years, Teague.
2: It doesn't matter. 15 years, it'll be old. So I'm just talking, if you're going to go to one, you got to go someplace that is, it's unique. Like, if you went to whatever it's called out in Seattle now, you should be CenturyLink. I think, what is it now?
3: Northwest?
2: Something like that.
0: I call it Quest Field, but that's just me.
2: Right. I think it might still be Quest Field.
0: No, it's not. That was five names ago.
2: The stadium might be different.
0: Oh, CenturyLink at Quest
3: Field.
0: Wait,
3: is it Lumen?
2: Lumen, that's correct.
0: Stupid name.
2: Yeah, it is a stupid name. But it's a cool stadium.
0: Yeah, yeah.
2: So I just don't know what's cool about Tennessee Stadium.
0: Here's what's great. Those guys heard our opinions. Mm-hmm. We differed.
2: Sean?
3: So I have been to all of these. The answer is Dallas.
2: Yeah.
0: Okay.
3: You're ignoring everything I just said.
2: You walk in there, and there's like a truck.
3: Yeah.
2: It's just cool.
3: Evan, you're right. Like, I understand what you're saying. Usually for nostalgia purposes like that. The truth is, in 2 years, you're going to have a new stadium. You're going to get the Nashville trip, and you're never going to care that you saw that first one.
2: Yeah.
3: So to me, and look, some of these guys could get hit by a bus tomorrow. Would you rather get hit by a bus knowing you went to Nissan Stadium and never experiencing Jerry World?
0: See, I'm playing the long game. But you know what's great? Those guys will call back once they officially announce their trip, and we'll find out who won out. Was it Tiki and Sean, or was it me? I have a prediction. You're going to win out.
3: Okay. I'm going to tell you. If we've won out also, do not stay in the city of Dallas. There's nothing going on there for a group of
0: Well, then you're making my point.
3: No, we're
2: talking stadium only.
3: Stadium only. No.
0: You have to factor everything in.
2: There is something in Dallas. You can see the George Bush Presidential Library.
0: I went to the
2: campus of SMU.
0: One of my favorite presidential libraries.
2: Agreed.
0: Actually, it is. I haven't been to Obama's yet, but he's going to have to prove it for it to be as good as Bush's.
3: But this is the point. You could get a similar Nashville feel in terms of like the honky-tonks and everything in Fort Worth, which is an equal distance to the stadium in Dallas. Stay in Fort Worth. Have a party with your boys. Don't stay in Dallas. There's nothing going on the weekend.
0: Yeah, let's see what these guys do. Let's see if they listen to me or they listen to you guys. Let's go to Lorenzo in Queens. Hey, Lorenzo.
4: Hey, man. Evan, Tiki, and definitely Sean. This call goes out to Sean. About Beckham, I got two quick takes on the Giants' tenure, if you allow me. Number one, judgment was atrocious. Highlighted by the boat trip. You sneak into the postseason, so you celebrate with a boat trip. That's pretty weak. But worst of all, you never heard of climatizing. You're about to go into the Green Bay tundra. The last thing you should do is be off the Florida Keys or Key Largo. You should be going to, like, the Newfoundland or Antarctica. That way, when you get to Green Bay, it's balmy, and you're not dropping first downs in the red zone. You're not dropping touchdowns. So, and that leads me to the second point. He was not clutch. He was not clutch as a Giant. Sean Morash is more clutch than Odell Beckham.
0: Wow.
4: You know why?
0: Why is that?
4: You know why?
0: Why?
4: It's pretty simple. Okay, number one, the Josh Norman game. He was beefing with Norman the whole game, and he could have highlighted. He had the exclamation point with the Eli Manning bomb for the game-winning touchdown, and he dropped it. That was garbage. Mm. And number two, back to Green Bay, he was dropping first downs in the red zone and touchdowns, where Sean Morash, if I remember, when he played with Evan in pickleball, he was down, Sean was down multiple match points, and he calmly came back and won it.
3: Oh, wow. What a callback.
0: We've had some great callbacks today. Speaking of callbacks.
2: The legend of Sean Morash.
0: He is a legend.
2: He lives on.
0: I want to call back to the 2024 Jets season. Was that the year Devontae Adams was with us, or was it 2025? No, it was 2024.
2: Four years ago.
0: In the 2024 season, obviously the Jets acquired Devontae Adams about 6-7 weeks into the season.
2: Six, seven?
3: Mm. Yeah.
2: See what you did?
0: Listen to this story Devontae Adams told the other day concerning his uniform number that he wanted to wear and how much it was going to cost him. Mm. Take a listen. This is with the Bussin' with the Boys podcast, too. I want to give them the proper credit.
1: The kid, you know the story about the kid from the Jets, right? You ever hear about that? I told that story.
5: Which one?
1: That told me he wanted $1 million for it.

0: I brought, so I showed up when I first got to the Jets day one. I came in with my backpack and I'm like, it was the off day Tuesday, so a couple guys were in there. I'm like looking for them. I got 17,000 cash in my backpack, and I'm thinking like this ain't nothing crazy, but like certainly to give up your number as a rookie, like you ain't did.
1: Yeah.
0: Like it was week six, and I think he played four plays at that point. I'm like, you have no attachment to this right now.
1: Right. This is
0: I'll pay for your whole family to get new jerseys, whatever, you know, because they go out and spend their money on it. However many jerseys you need me to buy, I'll do that. And how about 17,000 for the number 17? He said, it's great to have you, big bro. I can't wait to learn from you, but I'm gonna need a million. So I went straight to Woody and said, give me 17, bro. And it just took it off of him.
1: No way.
2: So he offers the $17,000 to Malachi Corley.
3: Malachi Corley.
2: Right? He says, I want a million. Devontae goes right to the owner, Woody Johnson, and says, give me the number.
4: Right.
2: And Woody just rips it off Malachi Corley's chest.
4: I tried to do this the hard way, the easy way. You're forcing me to do it the hard way.
2: What do you think of that as a former NFL player?
4: I mean,
2: everything.
4: Devontae's right. Because Malachi Corley hadn't done anything. And
2: well, he actually did do something. He put a football down before he got in the end zone.
4: True,
2: it turned into a turnover.
4: True.
2: Which is his lasting legacy as a Jet.
4: That's a good point. So you take the money, especially cash. Cash, $17,000 in cash is a big deal. That's like $30,000.
2: Yeah, but you're basically saying he has to say yes to an offer. Is that the way negotiations work?
4: Yes.
2: Really?
4: Yes. When it's a legend like that, yes.
2: Wow. So
4: absolutely, because that number doesn't mean anything to him.
2: If you offered,
4: what did it mean to Malachi Corley? Was he 17 in college?
2: Okay, but let me ask you. And I know you're not this kind of person.
4: Uh-huh.
2: Neither am I. But let's just say you come to me and said, "You know what? I've thought about this. Who the hell are you, Evan? I want my name first on the show."
4: Mm.
2: But you know what? Not going to take it. I'm going to give you $20,000. It's Tiki and Evan.
4: Yes.
2: And I'm like, nah, give me a million. And you're like, oh, you want to do it that way? And you go right to the architect and say, it's Tiki and Evan. And he's like, okay, fine. You're saying that the person has to say yes to the offer?
4: Yes. Yes.
2: I mean, I'm no fan of Malachi Corley either, but geez.
4: If I was Mike Francesa and I did that, what would you say?
2: I mean, there would be no discussion. He wouldn't have even offered anything.
4: But if he did, because it's the same thing.
2: So you're saying the equivalent would be Francesa goes to like Sean Morash and says, here's the deal here. It's my show now. Okay. What are you going to do? But I'll give you $15,000. Sean has to say yes because it's Francesa.
4: Yes.
3: Wow. Okay.
2: I didn't expect that answer.
3: I didn't either. I'll say this. At least Corley had balls, unlike the guy that caught the Lombard homer last night. Jeez.
2: The guy who caught the Lombard home run was great. He gave it to George Lombard Jr. and got, like, gifts back.
3: You got to ask for more in that spot.
2: What do you want him to ask for?
4: Really?
3: You do.
4: No,
3: he got a
4: man.
3: Picture and a couple signed balls.
4: Yeah, just...
2: What should he have asked for?
3: I don't know what the number is.
2: $1 million like Malachi Corley?
3: Malachi Corley. It's either cash or I need season tickets next year so I can at least sell and make cash.
4: How's he giving season tickets?
3: What do you mean? Yankees?
2: They're not doing it.
3: It's the Yankees. Okay, then I leave with the ball and I go sell
4: somewhere. Yankees wouldn't give Juan Soto a suite. That's why he signed with the Mets.
3: By the way.
4: Well, you think they're giving some random guy who caught a baseball season tickets?
3: That's fine. Then I go home with the ball and I go sell it to Steiner or whoever and I find
2: it. I think in certain situations I'd agree with you. Like if this was Judge's record-setting home run ball, I am 1,000% with you. This is a sentimental thing for a guy who may be a star, may never be a star.
3: Do I need a selfie and an autograph?
2: I don't think this is the spot to be a pig in.
3: I would have been a pig.
2: For a historic Judge home run, fine.
3: Okay.
2: Not for a kid who had his first major league home run.
3: Not going to be a kid forever. That ball's got value if he takes off and he's everything he has to be. And that's nothing against him. It's actually rooting for him. It's actually me putting stock that I think you're going to be awesome.
2: The guy who caught the home run ball, whose last name is Roberts, by the way, is a hero because he kept it away from that guy whose profession is to catch home run balls.
3: Zach Campbell. That's the other
2: thing. I wasn't going to say his name, but you chose to do that.
3: No, I can because he's a pig that knocks over kids oftentimes for autographs.
2: Yeah, but why give him the attention by saying his name?
3: Everybody, it's all over social media. Everybody knows his name. Okay, but please.
4: The fact that he was in the right spot, though.
3: That part's amazing.
2: The guy's incredible. He's a jackass, but he's incredible. What annoys me the most about that professional ball catcher is that he wears the MLB logo as his hat.
3: I know.
2: I don't know why that bothers me for some reason.
3: Also, the guy caught the ball with the hat list. I give him credit.
2: Yes. Yeah, and that reminds me of the controversy from Philadelphia, which was about a week ago, and I kept forgetting to bring this up to you. So there was a home run or a foul ball. I'm pretty sure it was a home run in Philadelphia. And a guy threw his hat up and the ball landed in the hat, but then someone else caught the hat. Who gets the baseball? It was a huge debate in the city of Philadelphia. Who has the rights to the baseball?
4: I think it's the guy who caught the hat.
2: So not the guy's hat?
4: No.
2: I completely agree with you.
4: Yeah, you can't just throw. It's like you can't just throw something at it and say that's mine. You have to possess it.
2: Possession is 2/3 of the law.
3: Yeah. No, and that guy who caught the hat has to have 2 feet down in bounds.
2: You're right. We'll get back to your calls coming up 888-808-1019. We've talked so highly about George Lombard Jr., but realistically, what should be the expectations for him the rest of the way? Evan and Tiki with Sean Morash.
4: Possession is actually 9/10 of the law.
2: Close.
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6: All the New York Yankee fans that are upset about the team's supposed inactivity at the trade deadline need to realize this. The New York Yankees are the best team in the American League, at least on paper. And I'm expecting Aaron Judge to return this year. And if and when Judge does return, the offense is going to rake. The postseason top three in the rotation are ridiculous. David Bednar's a boss at the back end of the bullpen. The Yankees will go to the World Series. I'm Nick Costos.
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2: A lot going on here on this busy Wednesday. If you've missed any of today's show, you can always rewind it on the free Odyssey app. We began the show 3 hours ago talking about George Lombard Jr., who had as great of a major league debut as you can have. He looked awesome defensively, hit a home run for his first major league hit in his first major league game, and more importantly, the Yankees won. They did it the way they normally win games, which is not scoring a lot of runs, but winning a low-scoring game. For the eighth time this season, they won a game in which they scored 2 runs or fewer, something they only had done 4 times last season. So they won with the 2026 Yankee formula, but it was all good with George Lombard Jr. There was no negative to say about him after his major league debut. But what I wonder is what realistically, in fairness to him, should be the expectations for the rest of this season moving forward?
4: Well, I think it's obviously top-end defense, because that's really what he's up here for.
2: Sure.
4: And then and be a consistent bat. I mean, he doesn't have to hit 20 home runs over the rest of the season, but he's just got to be on base. You got to give this team opportunities to score runs, which they just haven't done consistently in a month and a half or so. And so I think

0: George Lombard is, I don't see him being pressured to be that, because that's the last thing you want for a young player, is to feel the pressure of being a savior, so to speak. But he was brought up for a reason. They thought he was ready. They know he is ready. And then he proved it in game one. Now you got 40 something more left to go. So I have faith that's going to happen. I don't know if it's going to be enough, though, because as much as I get excited about some of these moments that we're seeing with the Yankees, I also stop and just take a deep breath and then look at the run line. And it's just like, dude, you're not going to keep getting lucky winning one or two run games.
1: It's tough to win games only scoring two runs. They've done it. They can do it, but it's difficult to do.
0: Right. Maybe it's their MO because of the pitching, as you've mentioned many times, but it you don't feel comfortable.
1: Their offense, though, while not completely back, because obviously they're still missing Aaron Judge and Giancarlo Stanton and Cody Bellinger, the additions of Luis Garcia, and you've already seen it, in the home run, which could have been the game-winning home run in his first game, and Elliot Ramos, it's going to make the lineup better.
0: No, you're right.
1: They're not going to score two runs every game.
0: And that's what Sean was getting at in our first segment, is just put your best hitters at the top of the lineup.
2: That's it. Right? I think that's the biggest issue with the Yankees this point forward, Teague, is that leadoff hole and still putting Trent Grisham out there, I guess, out of loyalty. And I know I said the Lombard thing earlier, but I'm open to any and all suggestions. You can't be giving him the most at-bats on the team, which is why today's window seat is brought to you by Window Rama. Save up to 40% on new windows and doors. I'm putting Aaron Boone in the window seat. It's time to acknowledge that this lineup and its construction is not working. You have new pieces. Stop running out the same leadoff hitter and start coming up with new lineup configuration.
1: And your answer at leadoff would actually be George Lombard Jr. in his second major league game.
2: Yeah, and I understand that people immediately will yell about pressure and scream and yell, but to me, how big a pressure do you have in stepping into the Yankee Stadium last night and fielding a ball like that and then hitting a home run like that? It doesn't mean he has to be there permanently. If he struggles and you feel it gets too much on him, I think George Lombard, it doesn't wreck him by pulling him back and hitting him eighth if this doesn't work out. But one thing that isn't working out right now is Trent Grisham continuing to hit leadoff. Give the kid a chance. See what happens. How much more pressure can it truly hit?
1: You know who should be the leadoff hitter for this team?
0: Who?
1: If we're being like honest with ourselves on what makes the most sense, the leadoff hitter for this team should be Ben Rice.
2: Because you want him getting the most at-bats.
1: Yes. Yeah. I mean, I know we go through this all the time, and it bothers you when I said Soto or I said Judge, but yeah, I want my best hitter leading off. I want to get that guy up as often as humanly possible.
0: And he's done it a handful of times back when Judge was still healthy.
1: Yeah, I agree with you about Grisham. Like, that's not the argument. I guess it would more be when you have a flawed lineup and you don't have all the answers, especially with as undermanned as they are, what is the answer? With Lombard Jr., and this is where managing is managing. This is where it's not about stats, it's about feel. Do you feel it's too much to take a young player like this and immediately throw him into a position of pressure? Like, I get he's already feeling pressure as the savior call-up, but it gets added a notch or two when you're saying you're batting first or second or third. You're batting in the first inning. Like, once you do that, you're putting a lot more pressure on the kid.
0: I also think, though, Evan, it doesn't hurt to see how he responds to it.
1: Sure.
0: You know, I mean, you put him in a position where of great import to this team that has struggled to score runs, and you see how he responds to it. And if he does, and he's great, then you know the answer.
1: Everybody's different. Everybody's different. I still scream and yell on the Rico about Francisco Alvarez, how whenever he hits cleanup, he sucks. But when they bat him ninth, he's a masher. And the numbers back it up. Like, he bats ninth, he puts up these great numbers. You bat him cleanup, he's hitting 0.85. Is there something to that, or is it just a coincidence? I don't know. Maybe some guys are affected.
0: It's a pressure thing,
1: I think. Yeah, they may be affected by the pressures of where they hit. Let us go to Mike in Milford, Connecticut. Good afternoon, Mike.
3: Hi. I was at a game last night, guys. Nice. We've had season tickets for about 30 years, and we're on the right field wall. And I got to tell you, it was one of the funnest games I've ever been to at Yankee Stadium. People just were reacting like this is manna from heaven. It's the savior. You know, they're just so tired of being frustrated with Volpe all these years. And people were just, they were so happy. It was just a fun game.
1: Well,
3: and I know it's ludicrous, I mean, and irrational to think that this is going to continue like this. But for that one moment... It was just great.
1: But
3: it was a wonderful time.
1: What makes me laugh about it, and I totally understand the excitement, when a young player who you've heard about for so long is called up, there's something magical in baseball about that prospect coming to the major leagues. But what makes me laugh is that you had five hits, you were 0-for-4 with runners in scoring position, and you won a low-scoring game. That's called the Yankees for the last 2 months.
0: Like, the results and the game wasn't any different.
4: Maybe, I mean, it feels like it's something the Yankees are going to have to get used to until Judd and Stanton or even Cody Bellinger are back, because historically, it's been the Yankees have been mashers, right? It's, they bludgeon you. Every year, it feels like they lead the league in home runs, and it might not, and runs. It doesn't feel like that's going to be the case this year, but doesn't mean they can't win. It's just getting used to winning this way, it's just hard.
1: I've heard this argument before. I think I heard Big Mac and Craig have it like 2 weeks ago. It was more about losing, so I'll reverse it this way. Would you rather watch a baseball team that wins games 10-8 or wins games 2-1? And same thing. When you lose, it's going to be 2-1 or 15-11.
0: Right.
1: My opinion is very different than many others. Give me what we saw last night. Give me the pitching. Give me the low-scoring game. I get the frustration. But guess what? You'd also be frustrated if your garbage pitching's giving up 15 runs.
2: Right? Well, I mean, that was the night before for the Yankees.
1: Yes. Last night, that's a great example, just going to the night before. Personally, as a baseball fan, I like this. Not everyone agrees with me. They may like the offense. But if the Yankees are going to win the same amount of games, it's just, do they win the games by scoring 6.5 runs a game and having a horrible ERA, or do they win the games like this? I would take this.
4: Your blood pressure is just higher.
1: I think your blood pressure is high with both, but I see your point.
4: Yeah.
1: Because of the back end nature of a game.
4: Yeah, yeah. Because you never know what's going to happen. All right, we got through the 7. Now let's see what happens for the next 3.
1: And you know what? For the Yankees.
4: Or 6-2, I should say.
1: For the Yankees in their history, going all the way back to even the 60s, they win by scoring runs. And so that's the other thing. This is not Yankee-like.
0: Mm-mm.
1: Other franchises sometimes win with pitching. The Yankees haven't historically been like that. They have historically been the Bronx Bombers, but a team that wins by scoring runs.
4: But when you do look at this roster and their rotation, it should be pitching.
1: It should be.
4: Because they have such a good starting rotation.
1: Let's go to Flavia in Queens. What's up, Flavia?
5: Hi. Thanks for taking my phone call. Appreciate you.
1: Oh, no problem.
5: So, just to go back to that debate regarding Jeter 95, 96, and what's his rookie year. So I'm a big baseball card collector. So in the baseball card world, there's a difference between Major League Baseball debut and then your rookie season. So Jeter's 95 year is his Major League Baseball debut, and 96 is his rookie season. And then if I can quickly just jump in there really quickly, I was there at the game last night. It was amazing. Watching 96 on the back of his jersey was a little awkward, but I think Judge started a trend, I hope, with the 9 being the new set of numbers that we work with.
4: Right, the high 9s.
5: That's exactly. That would be great. And it would be awesome if he got 92 to follow Jeter's 2. And yeah, that's my phone call. Thanks for taking it. Appreciate you guys.
1: I like that. That's interesting. It's a great idea. But again, when Lombard was asked yesterday why he was wearing 96, he did not have some great answer other than they gave it to me.
4: Yeah, and he didn't respond by saying, oh, I love it.
1: Yeah, now maybe he does. Maybe the superstitious nature of baseball is that he hit a home run in his major league debut. He'll want to keep it. Mm. But if I had to guess right now, that number's going to be gone. Frank in Union Beach. Hello, Frank.
4: Frank, what's up,
6: hey,
4: man?
6: Hey, what's up, Evan and Tiki? How are you guys? Thanks for taking my call. Real quick, you guys just asked, what's the expectations for Lombard Jr., right? He hit the home run. He made the great plays. Oh, my God, are we going to put all this pressure on him? No. Just don't F it up. Just don't F it up. Right. Go out, make the plays. Don't make errors. Don't throw the ball over to first baseman's head. Don't strike out all the time. Just play, be athletic. The guy's got a pedigree. Just don't F it up.
4: Yeah.
6: That's what I'm asking for.
4: Be a quality baseball player.
1: What a bar. Don't be Volpe. Just play really good defense, and you can hit 220, and we'll be okay. I don't know if I buy that, though. I think if he's hitting 225, not that people are going to suggest sending him down or replacing him, because you don't really have the internal options. He was the internal option. But I think the bar is a lot higher than that. Now, it shouldn't be 350. It shouldn't be tearing up the league. But I don't think the just don't F it up bar is most Yankee fans' feelings towards him.
4: Yeah.
1: I got to hand it to Brooks Raley. Brooks Raley's a good dude. Never knew that. Reliever for the Mets the last 3 years. He was traded to the Philadelphia Phillies. It happens. It's business. Mm-hmm. Here's his quote on his reaction to being traded to the Phillies. Playing against these guys a lot, pretty familiar with the lineup, and excited to join them for a little while at least. That sounds like a guy who's 1 foot out the door.
4: That's interesting.
1: He's like, all right, I'll be there for a little bit, and then I'm going to get the hell out of here. You want to know why? Because like LeBron James, I don't want to live in this city. And unfortunately for Brooks Raley, he can't helicopter to the city of Philadelphia the way LeBron James is going to.
0: Right.
1: So, good job, Brooks.
7: I don't like LeBron James.
1: Good job, Brooks. That's a loyal Met right there. Let's go to Val in the Bronx. Hey, Val.
8: Good afternoon, gentlemen. Enrico Roberts.
1: What's up?
8: Tiki, the living legend. And Mr. More Yankees, More Act. Good afternoon, gentlemen.
0: Good afternoon.
8: I want to switch it and just go back to something you guys were talking about earlier, but I need a minute with this one because it's a little bit convoluted. Stuff you guys were talking about with Juan Soto, I think every answer that has been given throughout the show today and every answer that's been given throughout the time that he's been there, as far as him and Lindor, are actually correct. Mm-hmm. I think it's a cumulative effect. Because if you think about it, initially, it's one thing to say to get over the fact that he's making more money than you. You know, and you can always kind of cover that up with, okay, he just came in. That's the new number. That's the new ticket. Everything rises. The players union is happy with that because it means more money for everybody, potentially. Then you get into the whole thing where he could have been captain. It is your team. They took that away from him. Slowly but surely, and if you look at, while it may or may not be true, some of the moves that Stearns has made over the last couple of years could kind of be perceived as him trying to make the team more in line with Soto as far as trying to shape the team and build around Soto. After all of that and everything that Lindor has done since he's been a Met and the kind of way that he's carried that mantle, you can see where every time one of these things happens, it kind of chips away at every time he says, okay, you know what, fine, it's just the money. It chips away. Then you say, fine, you know what, they don't want to give me the captainship. Fine. It chips a little bit. Then it says, you know what, it's almost like Juan can do no wrong.
1: Right.
8: And every time something goes wrong with the Mets, people look at Lindor. And for somebody who's been there as long as he has and has done as much for the team, that kind of stuff can wear on you to the point where anything now can become an issue.
1: But don't you think a lot of the stuff you're referring to happened after the reported rift? Like the idea of Steve Cohen saying, I'm never going to name a captain, came after the Mets had a bad year and came after there was this thought, oh, they don't get along.
0: Mm-hmm.
1: So you can't put one ahead of the other when one thing happened first.
0: But I do think it's a cumulative thing, which is why Freddie Peralta felt compelled to broker whatever you want to call it, a peace between those two guys. And I think ultimately it would have happened just naturally because you're on a team long enough with your teammate, you're eventually going to sort that out, especially if you start winning. I think the one thing that Val left out there is that this team hasn't been good for the last, you know, whatever it is, this whole season and a little bit of last year as well. Once you're good, it cures so many ills. You just start feeling better about the team. You start feeling better about yourself. And then your relationships improve.
1: And the only time that Soto experienced that on the Mets was the first 3 months he was a Met.
0: And he struggled.
1: And he wasn't playing
0: right.
1: Well.
0: He was struggling. Like he was not himself. We talked about it almost ad nauseum, just the waggle. Like he wasn't doing those things. And so it's a comfort thing. But I think ultimately with any sport, it's a winning thing.
1: Hey, winning cures all.
0: No doubt.
1: It's the way it is, man. Why is Justin Herbert facing major criticism today? We'll explain why, plus more of your baseball calls coming up, 888-808-1019. 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
8: 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Mets once again facing the Guardians, 640, Christian Scott and Tanner Beebe. The Yankees will look for a series win over the Cardinals, 7-10. It's Will Warren facing Andre Pallant. Do I have that right? Pallante? How do you say his name, Evan? Bail me out here. You're not going to tell me?
9: Nothing.
8: You don't know how, do you?
9: I don't care. Because I want to address this Justin Herbert situation, because
8: right,
9: I'm upset.
8: Then let me finish this Fan Focus. And it turns out Scranton Rail Riders manager and former Yankee legend Shelly Duncan's a bit of a pig himself. According to Gary Phillips, he tried to give George Lombard Sr. advance notice of his son's promotion on Monday, telling the dad of the Yankees' intentions before George Jr. found out. George Sr. didn't fully believe it until his son shared the news himself over FaceTime, and he had a big smile. Bottom line is this, he didn't even allow the kid to tell his father. He told the father
9: first.
8: Yeah,
9: I think it was probably to arrange getting out of being in Seattle so he could be there. Pallante, by the way, is how you pronounce it.
8: Pallante, okay.
9: And yeah, this is the second straight day here on Evan and Tiki. We will talk about Justin Herbert and his fiance Madison Beer, because there is a video that is right now out on social media. I will describe it for you, of Justin Herbert laying on the practice field with Madison Beer, and Madison is taking her hands and caressing Justin Herbert's beautiful blonde hair. And this is being perceived as, what is this guy doing? It's the middle of practice, and he's out there canoodling with his girlfriend.
12: Well, it's not the middle of practice. I think it's after practice, but that doesn't change anything.
9: Well, I also noticed in the video that you can see other family members and girlfriends and wives are also at this practice. So it looks like
12: And kids.
9: So it looks like it's a family day thing that Coach Jim Harbaugh is orchestrating, but the attention is on Herbert and Madison Beer. And I think the commentary around Justin Herbert is disgusting. And quite frankly, I believe he should demand the trade to the New York Jets. You have an issue with this?
12: I don't have an issue, but I do have an opinion on
9: What's your opinion on the situation of Madison Beer and Justin Herbert essentially making out on the practice field?
12: This is essentially not excessive, because it's not like they were kissing and making out.
9: She's caressing his hair.
12: And dry humping on the field.
9: That would be something.
12: But she's essentially sitting in his lap.
9: Yeah.
12: And like caressing his hair, like in front of him, like face to face. And it's a loving moment. But I'm like, you're on a football field, dude. You're still in your football uniform. What is this? What's going on here? And the first thing I thought about when I saw this picture was bet the under on the Chargers.
9: Oh, come on.
12: This feels like,
9: dude, you're as bad as everybody.
12: It feels like he's so distracted.

0: by this Madison beer, which is getting all the social media attention right now, and is their engagement and eventual marriage, that's what's most important to him right now, and not football. That was my takeaway.
1: That is ridiculous.
0: I mean, maybe it is, but we'll see.
1: Look, they may hit the under just because of other flaws, but you're telling me a video of him getting his hair caressed by Madison Beer?
0: This is all perception. This is all, it's not, I don't know the actualities of this or what it means or what it's going to be, but it's just weird.
1: No, but I think in fairness, it is being completely taken out of context, because I think that other players were with their families and with their girlfriends and with their wives. And I'm sure there's another example of caressing going on, but because of her high profile nature and his high profile nature, that was the video that was isolated, and that was the video that becomes a big deal. Hmm. And I'll say it again. I think Justin Herbert is being treated terribly, and I think he needs to get the hell out of California. That's the only thing I can think of. He's got to find his way to force his way here.
0: California, where they boo your stars.
1: Yeah.
0: As Derek Scuba was last night when he took the loss.
1: Well, he was in Chicago.
0: You know what I mean? But he was booed in Chicago. You know what I mean?
1: Well, that's because he's the opponent. You trying to make out like Dodger fans are booing him? Anyhow, let me ask Sean's opinion.
2: Why don't you go and ask Sean Morris?
1: Don't worry, we will. Do you think that Justin Herbert is a distracted fool because Madison Beer is caressing his hair in the middle of practice?
3: I do.
1: Or after practice?
3: I do. I think he's in the honeymoon phase, and I think if we all make fun of right now Travis Kelce for being fat and happy, I think Justin Herbert's not fat. I think he's very happy, and I think there's at least a sliver of him where the focus is on her, but let's be honest, probably her situation upstairs.
1: What does that mean? Her situation upstairs?
3: Do you think Justin Herbert every day wakes up more intent on reading that playbook and focusing on the season, or the fact that he has a new hot wife that takes a top off the moment he walks to the door? Yeah. No, they got married, didn't they?
0: No, just engaged.
1: They're engaged.
3: I thought the wedding was a week before this camp started.
1: Oh, maybe. Maybe they're already married.
3: That the engagement?
0: I don't remember.
1: I don't know.
0: I'm not paying that much of attention.
3: Okay.
1: But you're saying that he's more intense on
3: She's rubbing his hair sitting down.
0: On his lap.
3: On his lap. You know what other wives are saying? Get back to work. She's not doing that.
0: Yeah, and she wants the kids who are running around the middle of the field.
3: Let's be honest. And you could tell girl-boy interactions. She wants his focus on her. Mm. She feels like that type. And I think he's bowing down at that.
1: I want to remind you that Madison
0: Wouldn't
1: Beer...
0: Wouldn't you?
3: I plead the fifth.
1: I think I need to remind you of something. Your loyalty and our loyalty, specifically me and Sean, not as much Tiki, should be to Madison Beer. She's a Long Islander. Do we not have any loyalty anymore? Like, why are we attacking her? She's done nothing wrong.
3: I hate to say this. She's from Jericho.
1: What does that mean?
0: Explain that to us.
3: When you get to Jericho, then you start talking about like that poor Washington. When you get to that northwest Nassau County corridor, it's basically a Queens hybrid. We don't claim you.
1: See, this is my problem. I grew up on the close area to Queens portion of Long Island.
3: But I think the South is a little different than the North.
1: Yeah, but I just look at it as we're Long Islanders. Like, I'm not differentiating.
3: Eh. It's like Adam Fox. Are you really? You're like a Queens guy.
1: So you reject Madison Beer being one of us?
3: Yeah, you're not really. Like, you don't have, like, the Montauk ale warts. Like, you just, I'm sorry.
1: Jeez. Madison Beer is my hope for forcing Justin Herbert to kind of want to play for the Jets. That's at least what I'm hoping for.
3: Yeah, but. I mean, Florham Park and Jericho, it only takes 3 hours to get between
1: Didn't Craig start the rumor that they were going to move back to Long Island?
3: That's right.
1: Was that not true?
3: It was a rumor. He was reporting a rumor.
1: Oh, so he didn't start the rumor. He was reporting the rumor that the Jets were going to move to Long Island?
3: He didn't start the rumor. It was always burning since the world's been turning.
1: It's been turning, all right. Let's go to our buddy Harvey in Dix Hills. What's shaking, Harvey?
4: How are you all?
0: All good.
4: Pretty good. You know, I haven't said a good thing about Stearns in 2 years until now, okay? And they wanted to strengthen the talent level in the minor leagues, and I think they did. I don't know how it's going to turn out. But one thing that I did want, I wanted them to retain Weaver as their closer, because probably one of the best parts of the team was their bullpen, and Clay Holmes, who I thought was a very good veteran presence in their starting lineup, but they traded him. But I can't complain because they got their two best prospects from those trades. From the Pirates, they got a shortstop with power, Sammy Stotura, and from the Cubs, they got Jefferson Rojas with a lot of talent. Two of them may be there. Double play combination in the future, for all I know. I just hope it turns out. But interestingly enough, In the twin trade with Minter, they got Benny Egbayani's son.
1: I know.
4: Bruin. Yeah. Right? I think that's great, really, honestly.
1: Well, it's only great because of the fact he's the son of Benny Egbayani.
0: Yeah,
1: but
0: he's got to be good.
1: He's got to make the major leagues. Forget about being good. Like, is he ever going to make the major leagues? Just like Stafura. Like, Stafura's a great story, man. He's a diehard Met fan. He's got the receipts to prove it. That is awesome. Like, nobody's against that. But it means nothing if he doesn't make the major leagues. And here's my proof on all of this. Oh, but he's a Met fan. Or, oh, this is such a great story. Or it's Benny Agbayani's son. Who is the team president of the New York Mets?
2: The man from Milwaukee.
0: David Stern.
1: Who's from Manhattan, mm-hmm. who grew up as a Met fan. Does any of us care about that right now?
0: That's your point.
1: It means nothing.
0: No, how well do you do your job? That's all that matters.
1: And it's the same thing with any young player that comes over. Can you be an impact player on any level at the major league level? It doesn't mean you have to be a star. Like, if one of these prospects turns into Tyrone Taylor, mm-hmm. turns into a fourth outfielder, that's not bad. If one of the relievers you get turns into Waskar Brazoban, that is really good. So that's the hope when you acquire prospects, but none of us know. And maybe it turns out to be one of those jackpots 5 years from now. We're like, wow, could you believe all that David Stern's got?
0: Mm-hmm.
1: Or, and maybe this is the better chance, Teak, none of it pans out.
0: Yeah. I mean, I hope that that's not the case. But it feels like, but in a lost season, isn't that the best way to go about it?
1: Yes, they did the right thing.
0: They did the right thing. And it's not garbage, like he said, but it was getting rid of the guys who you don't see, other than Luke Weaver, as part of the future. And so if you are going to move those guys, you better get somebody somebodies who are going to be a part of the future.
1: Just remember this, and I think Brooks Raley made it very clear in the city of Philadelphia. He is renting mm-hmm. in South Jersey. He is not buying. There's a really good chance Brooks Raley, for whatever reason, it may not even be the organization, loves pitching for the Mets. Maybe he loved the commute. Maybe he loved listening to the Rico. I have no idea. There's a chance Brooks Raley is just going to re-sign with the Mets at the end of the year, and you were able to at least walk away with two pieces for him. So, and then the other aspect of trades, keep this in mind. This is very, very important. Even if you don't take the pieces that you just acquired and trade them, it allows you to trade other pieces. Having your farm system be deeper, having Jefferson Rojas in your farm system, maybe makes you more likely to trade another piece in your farm system for a player that can help you in 2027 or 2028.
3: Mm. Before we take a call, we do have a Giants cut. They've cut one of these wide receivers.
1: Really? Can I guess?
3: Yes.
1: Juju, because he's hurt and he's already banged up, so let's just get rid of him.
3: Tiki, have a guess?
0: I'm going to say Ryan Miller.
3: No, they've cut Bo Collins.
1: Bo Collins, really?
3: Yeah.
1: Why make a cut this early to Bo Collins?
3: Well, they added a defensive back in DJ James and a defensive back in David Long, and they have ended Roy Robertson Harris's season instead of keeping him on the pup. But it was just to make roster moves, and also I just wanted to see Evan's head explode when you found out it was Bo Collins.
1: I don't really care. Like, why would I my head explode?
3: Really? You stuffed the show to tell us Bo Collins got cut?
1: It's middle of August. I don't mind that.
0: I mean, yeah, he was a free agent.
3: And
0: he's
3: a name everybody knew because he played significant snaps for the Giants.
0: Right. He's a Notre Dame guy.
3: Yep.
0: Looked good in the preseason last year. I know did he even record a catch last season?
3: I don't remember because he was famous for that Russell Wilson deep ball that everybody drooled over in that preseason game last August.
0: Right.
3: He had to have caught a pass in the regular season. I felt like he was out there at the time.
1: I'm looking this up now. And by the way, you know how you spell Bo Collins, right?
0: B-A-U-X.
1: Exactly.
0: Yeah. The French way.
1: Yes, he's got the French way. The Buix Collins, except it's Bo Collins. Two receptions last year for 25 yards. I'll tell you why. We always have this discussion off air, but we could have it on air, and I think the audience would agree. What I always say about football.
3: It's the lead.
1: You can never go wrong.
3: Can never go wrong. So that was my mindset, but I was prepared for your fight back, and that was what I was going to throw back at you.
1: Why would I? I was going to complain that you broke the glass for Bo Collins being cut.
3: With you, you never know.
1: I don't know. It's the Giants.
3: Yeah, that's what I figured. And it's a name. Our Giant, but we know him.
1: I think what you got to ask yourself is, would you do the equivalent for the Jets?
3: Yes, I would.
1: Okay, then you did a great job. So I love you.
5: The Giants stink.
3: I broke the glass for Sadiq the other day.
1: What was that?
3: Broke the glass for Sadiq.
1: You did? Yeah, so I was analyzing Aaron Glenn's press conference the other day concerning Kenyon Sadiq, plus other things.
0: It's different with a first rounder and a college free agent.
1: Very different.
3: Thank you, TK.
1: The bar is a little bit different. I'm not concerned about his health as much as I'm concerned about the fact that the Jets have a deep tight end room.
0: They just added another one.
1: Yeah, not, well, that...
0: He's just a body.
1: Here's what I don't understand. So the Jets added a tight end from Marist, right? Never heard of the guy. I don't think anyone has, unless you're the family members. But what I could not understand, and try to explain this to me, is that it was tweeted by Adam Schefter. Adam Schefter, biggest NFL reporter out there, millions of followers, tweets tight end Connor Holstein

0: really do. Mason Taylor, who was drafted a year ago in the second round. Sadiq, obviously, this year. Hopefully, he's back at some point, but he's a first rounder.
1: How about the big kid from your school?
0: Jelani Woods.
1: Jelani Woods.
0: Who's been the favorite target for a lot of the quarterbacks in the early part of camp. He was a third rounder, albeit from Indy, and he got hurt, and he had a weird Indy career, but he's not a bad tight end. They got a deep room right now. There's six guys in that room. Obviously, Sadiq is hurt, but you're right, Evan. I think they signed him because of bodies. You get into the preseason games, you don't want all these guys playing every snap, and some of them are going to have to play special teams as well. So you just need bodies, and Sadiq isn't healthy right now.
1: When you first said the Giants cut a wide receiver, my first guess was going to be Ramses Barden, but then I decided not to go that route.
2: I mean, 10 years ago, Calder with a joke back.
1: Well, that was, I can't make a joke about 10 years
2: sure
1: ago.
2: Sure you can.
1: By the way, I think it's more than 10 years ago. I think Ramses Barden was like 15 years ago.
2: Him and Reuben Randall are the same guy to me, so I have to figure out which year is what.
1: Let's go to Ross in Bergen County. Hey, Ross.
3: What's going on, fellas? How we doing?
0: All's good, Ross.
3: Couple things for me. I'll be quick. I know we're up against it. First off, Tiki and Sean might be onto something with the Madison beer. I mean, look at what Livy Dunn did to Paul Skeens' numbers.
1: I mean, maybe. He's having a bad year. You're right. Go ahead.
3: Yeah. Number two, Evan, I mean, the last time the Mets and Cubs made a trade where a major league hitter and pitcher went one way and a minor league hitter went the other way worked out pretty good for the minor league hitter. And who knows about Jefferson Rojas? Not saying he's PCA, but it did work out last time. And the last thing for me, guys, I got a long-term prediction, Evan. I think in the next couple of years, we'll see a news break. Tarek Skubal's guilty of using performance-enhancing drugs.
1: Well, that's a weird one to end with. Sheesh. I didn't see that coming from you, Ross, because that's... I don't know. Yeah. I don't know if I feel comfortable with that. Yeah. I want to scratch that from the record.
0: I wonder what would be an indication of that.
1: You know what? Here's what I'll say. While Ross does not speak for WFAN or Evan and Tiki, Sean, can you do me a favor and save that audio?
2: Okay.
1: Because what if it happens?
0: Because I've never even thought about it.
2: Yeah.
0: I don't think anybody has thought about it.
1: Yeah, what if that happens?
2: I mean, Ross is going to have to take a bow. We're going to have to ask, who did Ross know?
1: Oh, we're going to interrogate the crap out of him.
2: I opened up the floodgates with Bo Collins. There's more NFL wide receiver news.
1: Like real ones or just little bitsies?
2: No, like real ones. It appears Stephon Diggs is about to have a home.
1: Oh, really? Mm,
2: yes.
1: All right, I want to guess.
2: All right, guess. This is from Jordan Schultz, by the way.
1: He is signing with the Kansas City Chiefs.
2: Okay.
0: Carolina Panthers,
1: good guess.
2: All right, I'm just going to read the Jordan Schultz tweet. The Commanders and two-time All-Pro Stephon Diggs have had deep discussions. There's mutual interest in doing a deal. Expectation around the league is Diggs ends up in Washington.
1: Mm. I was going to predict them, and I chickened out, and I didn't do it. Damn it. How about that?
4: My Washington Commanders!
1: What do you think of that?
0: I'm trying to think if they need him.
1: Did you see the note that Al Cintron left us, coincidentally? He left us a note. It says, oh, crap, I lost it already.
0: I mean,
1: oh,
0: they have a deep receiving room right now. It's 12. They got 12 receivers as well.
2: But outside of McLaurin, nobody really stands out.
0: McCaffrey is pretty good.
1: He's making it over nine of those guys, though, talent-wise.
0: Oh, right. Traylon Burks. They drafted Antonio Williams.
1: Traylon Burks.
0: Yeah, remember
1: talking about a failed prospect.
0: Yeah, exactly. But he's slotted to be starter right now. But Clemson, the kid from Clemson, he was a second-round pick or third-round pick this year. Antonio Williams. He's a good player. So, Deami Brown from North Carolina a couple years ago. I mean, they have some players, just no one that's jumping off the page at you.
1: I found the note from Al Cintron. He writes, Evan and Tiki, Commanders over 7.5, Giants under 7.5. So I guess he wants to make a bet with us.
0: That's the line? Is that their line? Is that the official line?
1: I think those
0: line?
1: Are the numbers, because I do think Washington and the Giants are very similar. They're in that 7.5 range.
2: Yeah, I think so.
1: Which makes a lot of sense. So he's being a fanboy. Congratulations, yeah. Al. You root for your team and you say positive things. You don't like the Giants, you say negative things. Basically, you're 98% of fans at this point.
0: Right. The Commanders just signed Chiga Conquo, too, right?
2: Yes, they did.
0: Right.
2: Yeah. I mean, look, when you're desperate for talent, your team's that deprived, you got to keep doing these things in August.
0: No, and they are. They don't have a ton of offensive talent right now.
1: I think you're desperate when you sign Stephon Diggs. He's not a good guy. And I guess it's up for each team to decide what their bar is when it comes to that. Everybody's obviously very different. But they were the team that said, you know what? Screw it. We don't really care. Bring him in.
5: You already know.
1: Let's go to Jody in Warren, New Jersey. Hey, Jody.
6: Hey, guys. Just quickly, I know we're coming to the end here.
5: You know, as a Mets fan, I was more interested in Nate Lavender yesterday than the man from the Yankees, Lombard. So, you know, I just wanted to point out

0: Randy Johnson did not get his career going till age 27. So, you know, let's not just poo-poo it just because it's the Mets.
1: No, right? No, no.
0: Have a great day, guys.
2: But you can't do Randy Johnson as a comparison. Like, Nate Lavender, and this is what I guess is interesting for the Met fan. I know it is for me. I can't speak for everybody. Is that the Mets are basically running open competitions for their bullpen next year. Mm-hmm. That's what they're doing right now. And Nate Lavender was once a prospect. He had Tommy John surgery. He's now in the major leagues. It's your chance. Go prove yourself. But I think you always lose an argument when you go to the levels of, you know, Randy Johnson.
3: Right. Got to find that one.
2: Like, why don't you just tell me about some other random lefty reliever who resurrected their career? And we'd be like, okay, I'll go with that.
3: But you do the same thing.
2: With whom?
3: You did last, yeah, well, Kyle Schwarber came back in 2016, right into the World Series.
2: Yeah, but that was a comparison to Aaron Judge. You think it's crazy for me to ever utter the name Aaron Judge and Kyle Schwarber in the same sentence?
3: For that? No. Because it's so out of left field.
2: No, but, okay, so the point yesterday, so anyone who says what is the comp Sean is referring to, is that Kyle Schwarber missed an entire season and came back in the World Series in 2016 and played very well.
3: Uh-huh.
2: So Sean said, well, when has that ever happened? My answer to you is, you're right, it doesn't happen, but it's not like we've seen a lot of other guys try and then fail.
4: Right.
2: He's like the one example any of us can come up with.
4: It's not a big sample size.
2: Yeah, I think he's the sample size. Like, honestly, I can't think of anyone else off the top of my head.
3: So you're right. My only pushback being this would involve work, which, of course, I hate doing, is I wonder if we don't remember because they were all colossal failures, like in the postseason.
4: Yeah, but I also think if a team is good enough to get to the World Series without that guy, do you really need him to play?
2: And it's not only that, because that's a great point. Who is the guy that's good enough mm-hmm. where you're willing to take that shot with?
4: Yeah, there's right just not a lot of those guys. Not a lot of those star players who miss a significant amount of time in the regular season and in the postseason and then come back. And it's just a no-brainer that you insert them.
2: Yes.
4: They're just not good enough.
2: So it's a rarity for that reason, for both of those reasons. But I think that is on the table with Judge. Maybe not the World Series, but the playoffs. Mm-hmm. Like, I don't think it's crazy, and that was my prediction months ago when we made these initial when does Judge come back predictions. I was like, his first game of the postseason.
4: Did you like Nate Lavender's number?
2: I don't even remember what number he wore.
3: I don't remember number
4: 94.
2: How do you remember that?
4: I'm just looking at it.
2: Oh.
4: I'm just looking at the picture of him.
2: Like, I scored the game and I don't remember it. I literally wrote the thing down and I don't remember it.
3: Here's what Nate Lavender has going for him. That last name, too. It's different. It's unique. It's fun. Mm. It's a color. It's a smell.
4: Yeah.
3: And I think if his name was...
4: It's pleasant.
3: I think if his name was Brandon Beck, he'd probably be shuttled it back more. I think he'll become a fan favorite because the number's great. You can't say Lavender stinks. It's beautiful.
4: People are like, oh, I like Lavender. Hey, honey, did you see this kid last night? He was great. Pitched an inning, a third, and no hits.
3: Yeah.
4: Nate Lavender. Oh, I like his name, honey.
3: His picture is going to be all over Bed Bath & Beyond.
4: That's exactly right.
3: Or whatever it is, Bath & Body Works.
4: Both.
2: Oh, you got both of them.
3: Oh, all right. I just look at wherever my wife spends all the money.
2: My favorite line of now the week from you is, you can't say Nate Lavender stinks.
3: You can't. You can't.
2: It's such a subtle but funny line. Mm. Let's go to John in Bayonne. Hey, John.
4: What up, John?
5: Hey, guys. The biggest trade the Yankees should have made, but they didn't.
2: Yep.
5: Was Don Mattingly and their hitting coach to the Yankees for Baboon and our hitting coach, because Mattingly would fit in good with the Yankees. He did go to the World Series with Toronto last year.
2: Well, hold on. What trade is he?
4: Who's Baboon? He's talking trading coaches right now.
2: Oh, wait. Is Baboon Aaron Boone?
4: Yes.
3: Shut up, Tubby. Wow.
2: That's some weird stuff.
3: I think his back hurts from that reach.
4: Subtle shot.
2: They would be great fits.
4: Not so subtle shot, I mean.
2: Aaron Boone is a Philly sports fan, so he'd be happy down there. And Don Mattingly, you know, is a Yankee legend. All right, well, we'll finish on that note. If you don't like that's the note we finished on, just rewind on the Odyssey app, and you can finish on whatever note you want. All I know is we're back tomorrow at 10 a.m. The Carton Show with Big Mac and Craig is coming up next. Enjoy the rest of your day. 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

0: 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Phone number to join, 888-808-1019. Well, hit ball to left. She's got legs. Jorge Lombardo has done it again. 2-0 Yankees, because that's all the Yankees can muster these
1: days.
0: That's it. Don't matter who your starting shortstop is. Don't matter who's pitching. Doesn't matter who's catching. It really doesn't matter who's got the pinstripes on. The New York Yankees are a two-shot Johnny, and that's it. But two last night
1: was good enough
0: was all they needed.
1: Yep.
0: One more to take the series, and that'll be another series that the Yankees win with absolutely zero offense at all. Good afternoon, Big Mac. How are you today, Ken?
1: I'm fantastic this morning, Craig.
0: As you should be.
1: Last night was a great experience being in the ballpark, albeit in the press box. I couldn't necessarily cheer, but I was in the building for the beginning of the George Lombard era.
0: There you go.
1: I was
0: very
1: there
0: similar
1: it.
0: To the Derek Jeter era.
1: Very,
0: some people say.
1: Some people do say.
0: Yeah.
1: Yeah.
0: You're one of them.
1: I am one
0: and
1: of them.
0: And you're getting beat down. I don't know why.
1: I don't know why either.
0: There's a fair comment to make.
1: Yeah, I was having a little bit of fun in the moment.
0: Yeah.
1: In the moment. It dawned on me. We saw the great defensive play to start with. And really, even more than the home run, it was the defense. And it wasn't just the great
0: play. It was
1: play.
0: The double play.
1: The double play to start,
0: right.
1: No doubt. That's the play.
0: The double play is
1: when
0: the
1: I
0: money
1: reference,
0: play.
1: When I referenced the Jeter opening day in 96, and it's the over-the-shoulder catch with signature, and then the home run, there's no doubt. It's the double play in the hole. And like Paul O'Neill said, we haven't seen a play, and I would go back further than just this year. We haven't seen a defensive play like that, as smooth as that was, as strong an arm, off balance, perfect to
0: Didi,
1: second
0: maybe?
1: Base to start. I don't even know if Didi had it, to be totally honest
0: okay.
1: with you. It's a long time, and it's more than even just that play. That play stands out. It was incredible. And it's unfair to do this to Anthony Volpe, and I know I'm not alone. Everybody's been doing it. It's just fair. When the ball is hit to him, it doesn't look like there is an ounce of skittishness.
0: Well,
1: not
0: I mean,
1: an
0: let's,
1: ounce.
0: Come
1: no,
0: on.
1: I'm not I'm just saying.
0: It's one,
1: no, you're right.
0: It's one game.
1: No. That doesn't matter. That doesn't matter.
0: Like,
1: one
0: I,
1: game
0: and I
1: you
0: read
1: can
0: those
1: tell.
0: Comments,
1: one
0: too.
1: Game you can tell. Nope. The home run, one game.
0: Yeah.
1: The level of play, the moment, one game.
0: Anthony Volpe won a gold glove.
1: Listen,
0: we can't forget
1: it.
0: That.
1: I've been a protector and defender of Anthony Volpe.
0: Not okay? since you and I've been together.
1: No, because it's been the third year of it.
0: I mean.
1: Because it's been the third year of it, Craig.
0: I hear you, but.
1: But initially
0: I
1: got to
0: push back not just against you. I saw all the comments also.
1: I'm sorry.
0: We haven't seen shortstop play like that. No, you did.
1: Paul O'Neill said it.
0: Anthony Volpe won a gold glove.
1: I'm sorry, Craig.
0: How many
1: you're
0: gold
1: not right.
0: gloves did Didi win? How many gold gloves did Jeter win?
1: No.
0: Right,
1: I think two or three,
0: but not out of the gate.
1: No, not right out of the gate.
0: Right, so
1: and
0: my,
1: you could
0: you
1: argue
0: can
1: that
0: listen.
1: Jeter was never a gold glove caliber.
0: I know the Volpe body ain't cold yet, and people are already shoving dirt on him.
1: Again,
0: there's got to be someone who pushes back and goes, "Was he the shortstop you wanted? He turned out he wasn't." But the kid won a gold glove here.
1: Absolutely did, and he's better defensively than a lot of people want to give him credit for. But I disagree with. My guy, Brian Cashman, was on here yesterday and called him elite defensively. He is not elite defensively. He was for a year and a half, 2 years. Since the last couple of years, it's not as bad as last year. It doesn't matter. Here's the point.
0: Go.
1: I'm sorry. This isn't about Anthony Volpe. You're right. But maybe it's because we've seen him for this long. The smooth nature at which he plays the shortstop position. Everything just looked comfortable. The ball goes into his glove easy. I know that sounds stupid.
0: He didn't say anything when he fell down trying to cover second base.
1: He made a mistake.
0: Right?

0: He went for a ball he should have never went for. He had no chance on the play.
1: I mean, that happened too, didn't it?
0: He fell down. Yeah. Absolutely.
1: Now, again, a guy falls down. That's not a problem with the glove or the arm. He slipped.
0: Fair.
1: He fell down.
0: He made a
1: But it happened.
0: It happened.
1: Could have been a double play in a two-run game.
0: If he goes straight to the bag instead of trying to field the ball, he had no chance to field it. He had a chance to turn it
1: double play. Yeah, would have
0: been close. 100%. That is fair. But I can just tell you, it's not just the home run. The home run on an 0-2 breaking ball was the icing on the top. I could just tell you. Watching him play the shortstop position, it felt different. It felt comfortable, and I can't wait to watch that dude.
1: Can I ask you a question?
0: More than I can't wait.
1: I
0: to
1: want
0: watch
1: to be honest
0: hit.
1: With yourself.
0: I can't watch to wait. I can't wait to watch him play shortstop.
1: I want you to be honest
0: night.
1: With yourself. Here
0: yes,
1: for
0: I
1: a moment.
0: Listen,
1: all right, I'm going to ask you a question. I'm
0: going to
1: ask you a question.
0: I never lie. To
1: is
0: myself.
1: There a chance that that comment
0: yeah.
1: that you just made is because you were either A. so down on Anthony Volpe, not just this year, obviously for multiple years, mm-hmm. and their commitment to him, or because it's the new shiny toy,
0: yeah.
1: and everybody now, because you're not alone in this. I've read the comments as well. I heard what Paul O'Neill said, obviously. Everyone now is just overreacting
0: yeah.
1: to a single play at shortstop because you're so happy
0: yeah.
1: that Volpe's no longer the guy.
0: I think that's
1: Can
0: part.
1: That be some truth
0: yes.
1: there?
0: Oh, there's definitely some
1: okay.
0: truth there. The idea, what we've watched that defensive shortstop for the last handful of years, again, he was his rookie season Gold Glove. He was a Gold Glove caliber. I don't know if he was necessarily like a Gold Glove winner that year. He did win it.
1: No, he won it.
0: I understand he won it.
1: So he was.
0: I'm just trying to be fair.
1: No, what's fair is that he's got a trophy in his living room.
0: No doubt.
1: That says Gold Glove Award winner on it.
0: No doubt.
1: So we could nitpick and be critical of Anthony Volpe, rightfully so.
0: And a Gold Glove caliber shortstop.
1: He's got a Gold Glove in his crib.
0: He definitely does.
1: Okay. So let's just get that out of the way.
0: I can just tell you, okay, and maybe it is because of that. Maybe it's for a lot of different things. I'm not saying he's Ozzie Smith. I'm not saying he's the greatest shortstop I've ever seen. I'm not saying nobody has ever seen shortstop play like we saw last night. What I'm telling you is...
1: Mm-hmm.
0: As a Yankee fan, watching the position of shortstop for the last handful of years, watching him defensively on every play last night, it felt more comfortable and confident than I have seen a shortstop play in a while. That's it. That's it. And it was nice to see. And
1: oh boy,
0: also,
1: I hope this kid doesn't make an error this week.
0: It's also he probably will. It's also nice to see that what we heard was correct. We heard he was this great slick fielding defensive player, and right out the chute, you watched it. It's
1: yeah.
0: nice to get reports on something and then watch it immediately be correct.
1: Yeah.
0: It was a really great night. Plus the home run, the whole bit. But to me, it's watching him play defense at shortstop. It was a great night. Everything, the family. I went back and watched a little bit of the interview. Obviously, at the building, didn't see the interview live on TV with his
1: right.
0: family and all that. His father flying
1: his
0: in.
1: Dad from, was there, which
0: his
1: is pretty
0: dad
1: cool.
0: Was there, left the Detroit Tigers,
1: which was a big deal in Detroit about yeah, him leaving.
0: I'm
1: but he's
0: sure.
1: like, I'm going to watch my son play his first game.
0: I think
1: and how
0: was,
1: about the guy that caught the home run ball?
0: I know.
1: With his hat.
0: Yeah.
1: Right, and then I guess
0: just
1: during commercial break,
0: yeah.
1: it wasn't even a thing. It's like. Of course I gave it to him. It's his first home run, and I guess they're very generous. I don't think he really enumerated what he got back
0: I think it was like a signed autograph. Like, that's it.
1: I think it was like a signed bat or something.
0: A couple pictures and a signed thing or two.
1: Yeah,
0: that's it.
1: Good for him. I respect that, too. Anyhow,
0: and
1: look,
0: who knows?
1: It's a new era, but it's also, to be fair here, because
0: mm-hmm.
1: someone's going to be the voice of reason,
0: it is a new era,
1: but it's also the same era in that the Yankees couldn't muster more than two runs.
0: No, the offense stinks.
1: And yet the pitching was once again money good.
0: Money good. They continue to win games, scoring relatively no runs. That's not going to last forever. And we saw the bullpen again. This is the thing about the pen, and this is why I'm so upset they didn't get another arm. Every night they have to go to their top relievers because they're up a run or two.
1: Yeah.
0: Like every game of these white-knuckle games that you got to throw your best guys in there. Bednar again last night. Bednar has not been, for his career, a multiple-inning guy. He has been a one-inning guy for almost most of his time in Pittsburgh. He's come here this year. It's constantly five outs, six outs. Like, he's constantly being demanded so much of him.
1: He's
0: last
1: great.
0: Night, he's been fantastic.
1: Yeah, and he kind of came in the eighth, as you said, was
0: yeah.
1: brilliant in the ninth.
0: Yeah.
1: He has been, other than it was the Mets series, if I remember, that he struggled in, right?
0: That was the last time he blew a game.
1: Right.
0: It's not, he gave up one other home run in the Cubs series.
1: But
0: it
1: he's been,
0: cost him.
1: Since the Mets series.
0: Since that debacle that he
1: almost,
0: gave up the home run to
1: unstoppable,
0: Taylor.
1: Right?
0: Unstoppable.
1: Yeah, so look, it's all good, except the problem again is that, you know, you don't score any runs. That's the New York Yankees. So we'll get Yankees, obviously, throughout the day.
0: Mm-hmm.
1: You got a problem brewing here with the New York Giants. Hate to be that guy.
0: Do you hate to be that guy?
1: I really do.
0: Tells me you're relishing being
1: that guy. Yeah,
0: and
1: I don't want to be that guy.
0: No, I think you
1: I want to be very clear. I'll say it again. Every time we talk Giants, I'll say it again.
0: Yeah.
1: I hope the Giants have a winning season. This job is eminently more fun when the football team or teams in this town are good. And I stand by that. But because you guys are all these crazy, romantic Giant fans, you've got an issue on your hands. And it's an issue you never thought you were going to have. But it's an issue. There's a problem right now with the New York Giants wide receiving core that Malik Nabers aside, because it does look like he's way ahead of where we thought he was going to be.
0: Okay.
1: And he's making one-handed catches in the end zone yesterday, and it was all great to watch and all that stuff.
0: Yep.
1: Your second best wide receiver right now is Odell Beckham. That's a problem for you. Odell Beckham Jr. at this stage of his life cannot be the number two option at wide receiver for Jackson Dart and the New York Giants. And I know they're just putting pads on now for the first time.
0: Yeah.
1: So we'll see what the offense starts to look like in real time with the quote-unquote real bullets flying. And again, good for him that he's rehabbed himself back where he can actually be an NFL player again now in his 30s. But if Odell Beckham Jr. is your second-best wide receiver, your offense is in a lot of trouble.
0: Yeah, but I don't know if that's necessarily true.
1: A lot of trouble.
0: I don't know if that's necessarily true. Okay. The wide receiving core is an issue. There's no doubt. I think we all.
1: And you know, I love Likely. I think he's going to be a rock star for this offense.
0: You could kind of throw him into the wide receiving core mix. He's the tight end, but passing attack.
1: And I think he's going to be an 80-catch guy.
0: So 80-catch guy, that's the second best weapon in the passing attack.
1: I'm talking wide receiver specifically.
0: I get you.
1: If Odell Beckham Jr., and according to you, obviously you and I are not there, but I follow all the Giant insiders.
0: I can tell you during my long-winded question answers and back and forth with my guy Art Stapleton, he told me Calvin Austin is impressing a lot. We saw different guys like Darnell Mooney has been a He's been a good player in this league.
1: Stop.
0: More recently than Odell Beckham Jr. has been a good player in this league.
1: Darnell Mooney is an average at best wide receiver.
0: Braxton Berrios has
1: Braxton Berrios is a punt returner.
0: I know.
1: If Braxton Berrios is getting time as a wide receiver, you're more F than I thought.
0: Darius,
1: no disrespect.
0: How many years has Darius Slayton
1: you
0: led the Giants?
1: You guys hate Darius Slayton.
0: I understand that.
1: Yeah.
0: But right
1: Do
0: now,
1: you not?
0: Right now, you got to live with it.
1: All right, so you're telling me your three best wide receivers outside of Nabers are Braxton Berrios, Darius Slayton, and Odell Beckham Jr., and a fourth runner-up is now Darnell Mooney? You have no wide receivers
0: then. We'll see what Malachi Fields becomes. Like, you know.
1: You don't sound confident. I think
0: I touched you.
1: I got you.
0: I think the wide receiver depth is an issue for
1: this. It's a problem. Beckham Jr. is your, again, Nabers is your guy, and I'm with that.
0: Make the wide receiver. Let's go.
1: Wide receivers got to get open.
0: Let's go.
1: All right?
0: He'll get open.
1: Wide receivers
0: have
1: to get open.
0: He'll scramble long enough until they get open. All right?
1: Okay.
0: I'm just telling you. Look, I think you're right.
1: So.
0: You have a fair point. I think going into the season, it's one of the areas of depth that
1: is a concern. And they signed every wide receiver that tried out.
0: The day they signed all of them, I said, "Well, that's a problem."
1: Right. They can't all make the team.
0: I mean, they worked out four has-beens and all of them got signed.
1: Yeah,
0: it's a problem. I think that's fair. It's a problem. But having said that, does Odell Beckham Jr. have one more great season in him?
1: No.
0: Can Slayton, who's led this team in receiving, four out of the last 5 years? Can he continue to grow? Can he continue to be that guy for this offense?
1: Let's be honest. That wasn't the game plan.
0: No.
1: If it turns out that he gets an opportunity, it's because there's no talent.
0: Can Jalen Hyatt, who was unable to break through in the previous regime that drafted him,
1: right?
0: Could this new offensive coordinator, Nagy, find something?
1: A lot of guys with a lot of
0: questions. College player? I don't know. That someone's going to emerge, Craig.
1: Is that right?
0: Someone's going to emerge.
1: Can't wait for the emergence.
0: They have a problem
1: with wide receiver. Maybe Victor Cruz.
0: They have a problem with wide receiver. They have a problem in the defensive backfield. They have a problem with defensive line depth.
1: Mm-hmm.
0: They have problems.
1: Okay.
0: Every team has them.
1: Nice to hear you acknowledge that.
0: Well, of course.
1: But
0: they have strengths, Craig.
1: We'll get all your calls.
0: They have strengths. 888-808-1019.
1: As we regale in the opening game of George Lombard's career with the home run.
0: Very much like Derek Jeter's first game as starting shortstop of the New York Yankees.
1: Yes. The New York Giants, of course, have issues at wide receiver. We give you that. And a little bit later on in the show, we have ourselves a little family squabble.
0: Do we?
1: A little family squabble.
0: Oh.
1: As
0: and I wonder
1: you
0: what side
1: are under attack.
0: And I wonder what
1: by
0: side
1: all other shows
0: yeah.
1: on this radio station.
0: I am under attack this morning.
1: And I will tell you what side I'm on. Mm. You should know already because I'm the most loyal guy here.
0: Yeah.
1: Like, if you want to go through loyalty in this building, there is none other than me to you.
0: Okay.
1: I mean, that's the only loyalty in this building.
0: We're going to find out.
1: Boomer's not a loyal guy. Right, as you know, goes on every podcast of every former employee here with no respect to Ottawa's current partner,
0: uh-huh.
1: right?

0: Evan would throw Tiki under the bus in a minute if it meant he could make a couple extra bucks. You got me. I'm the last loyal man standing.
1: We're going to find out.
0: At WFAN.
1: We're going to find out.
0: And we're going to find out in a little bit what side I take. I'm already telling you without telling you.
1: Okay, well, let's see.
0: In the battle that is now Chris McMonagle, a.k.a. Big Mac, against all of his coworkers. Because they all attacked you today.
1: They're all coming at
0: every
1: me.
0: Every single one of them.
1: Every single one of them.
0: So who's the real foxhole guy here?
1: Let's go.
0: We're going to find out a little later on today.
1: I look forward to having my ability to defend myself.
0: Yes. Well, we'll get to it later on.
1: I've been listening to it all morning. Just no choice, sitting around looking for parking on a Wednesday.
0: We'll get to it later. But I have some thoughts on it as well.
1: Good.
0: And I think you'll be very glad. This is one of those days you'll be like, thank God I've got Craig as a partner. Today's going to be one of those days.
1: I say that most days.
0: You should.
1: I do.
0: But today especially.
1: Mm-hmm.
0: Look at all your calls, 888-808-1019. You're a diehard Yankee fan. Your emotional reaction to Lombard's debut yesterday. You're a diehard Giant fan. Your thoughts on having a wide receiving core that features Odell Beckham Jr. as the number two guy and Darius Slayton as the number three guy. We'll get into all that right after this on The Fan.
1: We're coming to you live from the Town Fair Tire Studios, powered by Town Fair Tire. 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

0: everybody. So as we get ready to talk about the debut of George Lombard, of course, the second coming of Mickey Mantle, but a shortstop, and obviously the New York Giants wide receiving concerns, there's a battle royale happening here at WFAN with my main man, Big Mac, under fire from all the other shows, all the other hosts, part-time guys, full-time guys, everybody taking shots at you, part-time. All because of yesterday's interview with Brian Cashman. And let me play the quote, the audio tape. Peter, you have the tape, I assume. We're going to play the tape that's now resulted in you being criticized from... From the rooter to the tutor.
1: Yeah, I was criticized twice for that interview.
0: Okay.
1: On two different occasions. I think we'll get to it. One is unfair. One is dramatically unfair.
0: Let me get to the... So we're talking to Brian Cashman.
1: Yes.
0: Brian Cashman is very, very good at giving long-winded answers.
1: He certainly is.
0: And it's a gift, actually, because he never takes a breath in the long-winded answer.
1: Yeah.
0: And he winds up sometimes not answering a question. A lot of times he answers it, but in a bit of a roundabout way. It's a gift. Mm-hmm. Actually, it's a skill set when you're going to be interviewed about things routinely, right? So when you're on the other side of it, in our position, asking the questions, there are times you don't want to hear the long-winded answer.
1: Mm-hmm.
0: So you might interrupt the guy mid-answer. And it's a delicate trick. In an interview, when's the appropriate time to jump in and stop a long-winded answer?
1: Yes.
0: Especially when the guy typically does not really take a breath, okay? You did it yesterday in a manner that everybody else at this radio station found objectionable. Other than me, I'll give you my take on it in a second.
1: Yeah.
0: Pete's having trouble finding it, apparently. But you said to Brian Cashman...
1: Yes.
0: What exactly did you say?
1: I said, sorry to interrupt.
0: Sorry to interrupt, yes. And then you interrupted him.
1: No.
0: You did not interrupt him.
1: I think that's the problem.
0: Go ahead.
1: I interrupted first.
0: Yes.
1: And then I said, sorry to interrupt.
0: And then you allowed him to continue talking?
1: Yes, of course.
0: You did?
1: Yes.
0: And then eventually, when there was a space to get in, you then ultimately got in.
1: Yeah.
0: Are we right about that?
1: I asked the question.
0: Uh-huh.
1: He answered part of the question.
0: Mm-hmm.
1: I knew the question was going to go on, the answer was going to go on forever.
0: Mm-hmm.
1: So I wanted to make sure I cleared up what he just said. So I interjected with, was that the plan all year? And then I followed that up immediately with a very soft spoken, sorry to interrupt.
0: And that seems to be problematic.
1: Apparently.
0: For all the other shows here.
1: Here's the one thing I'll say.
0: Yes.
1: I don't think that had anything to do with Brian Cashman being someone I support, being accused of being a kill for. I don't think that had anything to do with Yankee. That had to do with Brian Cashman and knowing that he goes long in interviews. And what happened, the previous question, I wanted to interject, or I wanted to clarify something, but then the question went so long, by the end of it, it felt pointless
0: to
1: interject.
0: Because he had moved on to something else.
1: Because he had kind of said a bunch of different things.
0: Or your brain went on to another topic, which happens.
1: And so it was like, I'm not going to interject now. So in my mind, I'm saying to myself, all right, if he says something that I feel I need to interject with, just do it. Say, hey, I'm sorry to interrupt.
0: Pardon me, Brian. Yeah.
1: But I have to.
0: Excuse me, Brian.
1: Excuse me, but I have to just clarify something.
0: Yeah.
1: But I forgot to clarify the.
0: You did in the reverse order, is what you're saying.
1: I forgot to say, excuse me, I just want to ask. So at the end of it, I followed up with, sorry to interrupt.
0: So you basically interjected.
1: Yes.
0: And then apologized.
1: For interjecting. Exactly right.
0: And that's what you're getting killed for.
1: I'm getting all morning long they're making fun of me for it.
0: Well, coming up in a little bit, we'll actually find the tape.
1: What happened?
0: And we will play it for you. So that's the setup for it. But I want to wait till we have it.
1: Uh-huh.
0: And then we'll get into my take on it. And
1: I want you to hear it.
0: The baseless attacks that you are receiving now.
1: Yes.
0: I by everybody.
1: Yeah. And I also
0: I think Jerry Recco attacked you.
1: I got a long-winded question attack.
0: I think Greg Giannotti attacked
1: both
0: you.
1: Both attacked me.
0: I think Chris Lapresti set up so that you could be attacked.
1: Correct.
0: So he's a party to the attack on you.
1: He is absolutely a party to me being attacked.
0: Yeah. So
1: his intention all morning long
0: was to set you up to be attacked.
1: Set me up to be attacked.
0: Hey guys, wait till you hear this.
1: Wait till you hear this.
0: Knowing
1: one.
0: That there'd be an attack on your
1: damn
0: on
1: right.
0: You. So he's a party to this
1: absolutely.
0: As well.
1: Absolutely. If he thinks he's getting out of this, he's not.
0: Oh, no, he's not getting out of it.
1: He's part of it.
0: Here is the audio aforementioned over the last few minutes. Go ahead.
1: Get to this point. A transition to Ben Rice doing some catching would be plausible at this point.
2: No, it's a fair question, and obviously, you know, the answer is the same. We are not going to deploy him as a catcher this year. That's, you know, for a lot of different reasons.
1: And that was the plan all year long, sorry to interrupt.
2: In the plan, you know, in collaboration
0: all
2: with
0: right,
2: the player.
0: Right, stop right there.
1: I don't think it's
0: wasn't,
1: that bad.
0: See, I thought you had separated the two.
1: No, I did it real quick.
0: You said, was that the plan all year long, sorry to interrupt?
1: Yes.
0: And then he answers it.
1: Yes.
0: Now, I want you to play it from with the interruption, PD. And then the fact that Cashman answers the interruption.
1: Yes.
0: Go ahead, play it again.
2: Fair question, and obviously, you know, the answer is the same. We are not going to deploy him as a catcher this year. That's, you know, for a lot of different reasons.
1: And that was the plan all year long? Sorry to interrupt.
2: Yes. Okay. It's been the plan, you know, in collaboration with the player.
0: Okay, stop right there.
1: I don't think it's that bad.
0: There is absolutely nothing at all wrong
1: Thank you.
0: With what you did now. Had you interrupted him, then he goes on, and then you apologize 10, 15 seconds later.
1: Yeah.
0: By the way, I'm really sorry to have interrupted you.
1: Weird.
0: Then you're kissing his ass.
1: But you
0: did it in rhythm.
1: Yeah.
0: You did it, hey, as opposed to saying, sorry to interrupt, but was that always the plan?
1: Right.
0: You said, was that always the plan, sorry to interrupt?
1: Yes.
0: I'm the greatest interviewer on WFAN today.
1: It's slightly awkward because you usually say sorry to interrupt before, not after.
0: As an expert interviewer here, I can speak to this as an expert witness, if I may.
1: Yes.
0: There is absolutely nothing ass-kissery about that.
1: Thank you.
0: There's nothing wrong with that. It's actually something that's lacking in today's society. You were polite.
1: I was polite.
0: And you still asked the question. Here's the key to it, which I didn't remember until I just heard it.
1: Yeah.
0: He answered it.
1: Yes.
0: So the fact is he wasn't bothered that you interrupted him.
1: No.
0: Or apologized for interrupting him. He answered the interruption.
1: The one thing I'll say, or the two things I'll say is, yes, typically you go, sorry to interrupt, but I have to ask you, or whatever. Usually put the sorry first before the interruption.
0: It's fine.
1: And second of all, once I forgot to do that, it didn't need that. I'll be fair. It didn't need that. He answered it. It could have been, I didn't have to say, sorry for the interruption. But I had it in my mind.
0: Yeah.
1: The next question I have to interrupt if I feel needed, because he goes on for so long that it becomes moot. So in my mind, I was saying, I'm going to interrupt. I forgot to say sorry, so I did it anyway.
0: Yeah, I did find it interesting.
1: It had nothing to do with him being Brian Cashman and me being the Yankee shill.
0: Yeah.
1: It was just the idea. I was being polite.
0: And I thought WFN was beyond that. There are things we all do that I think warrant the ball busting back and forth and taking shots at each other in a playful manner.
1: Yeah.
0: I don't think that was one of them.
1: Thank you.
0: And what bothers me most about it is that my dear friend Crystal Presti
1: couldn't wait
0: to set you up be attacked.
1: Because
0: obviously they listened to the entire interview.
1: Yep.
0: He had to have heard it and said, aha, they're going to love this.
1: Mm-hmm.
0: I'm going to go get me some Chris McMonagle.
1: Yep.
0: So he's a party to it.
1: Yep.
0: And then anybody criticizing you is also a party to it. But I suppose when the biggest interview you've done in the last 6 months is Rami, then, you know, you obviously, you know, are great at interviewing people and are above reproach. I suppose. Yeah.
1: I think it was.
0: Must be tough prepping for that Eddie Scazzeri interview.
1: I think it was because
0: must be really hard talking to Boomer's son-in-law about hockey. Yeah.
1: Must be hard.
0: Must be hard answering questions from Steve Gelbs on SNY. Yeah. Attack my partner.
1: Yeah.
0: You attack the show.
1: Interviewing the producer.
0: Only
1: from CBS
0: I attack you, you
1: Sports.
0: Attack me. We're family.
1: Yes.
0: It's like if you had a brother or a sister, I can make fun of my brother and sister.
1: But you can't.
0: But an outsider can't.
1: Hell yeah.
0: And that's how I view this.
1: Damn
0: I've got your back.
1: Thank you.
0: There was nothing ass kissery or
1: wrong with that.
0: About that question, nor that interruption.
1: Yeah.
0: That's right.
1: Damn right.
0: And I would say this. If you all would like me to start listening all day. And
1: I think we could do
0: having
1: that.
0: Pete, you know, grab tapes all day. I mean, I could. That's a cottage industry. If you guys want to go down that road, I got no problem being that guy.
1: Right.
0: I'll pay Pete a couple extra bucks and say, just listen and wait. Oh, it happened again.
1: It will come.
0: Yeah. Oh, it happened again.
1: It will come.
0: It will happen again. My best part, my favorite part of Jerry's updates. Mm-hmm. He's gonna get so mad at me for this, but it's my favorite part. When at 7:30, he says, I haven't had time to listen to all the tape or cut it up just yet, but if and when I get to it, I hope to bring it to you by 9:30.
1: It's a tease. It's a 2.5-hour tease.
0: Well, why haven't you gotten it? The saying, that's
1: you're
0: my favorite part.
1: Aware of it.
0: I haven't had the chance to listen to all the things I'm supposed to cut up, mm-hmm. but when I do, I'm going to bring them to you. I hope that you guys love it. No, I'm just kidding. I love Jerry. Jerry's my man. He's going to be mad at me. I shouldn't have done that.
1: I think, he'll be fine.
0: Yeah.
1: I think
0: Crystal Pressley.
1: I know.
0: Once again, well, listen, starting trouble.
1: I don't want that to happen.
0: No, I love
1: you guys. You guys, that's my guy. I don't want to. But yes, no. You said, listen, that's part of it. We're having a little fun. I think if it was anybody else besides, I think the fact that it was Brian Cashman and me,
0: because you're a shill,
1: a quote unquote shill, yeah. and defend Brian Cashman.
0: You've done far worse to be made fun of than that.
1: I couldn't. Absolutely.
0: Yeah, like when I played your 42 second question to Art Stapleton,
1: which they played a question I asked him about what was the situation? Oh, about not getting a reliever, and it was a 40 second question they played. To be fair, and look, I want to push back on this too. Sometimes I can get wordy in my questions. I think it's fair. It's a process. I need to get better at it. I'm open to that. I'm always open to constructive criticism.
0: Of course. Who isn't?
1: But I specifically asked a long question to bring in a tidbit that I had heard Evan give. So I gave Evan credit. I mentioned the tidbit. So when I have a 40-second question, but 20 seconds of it is also giving the audience information.
0: It's still too long.
1: Okay. That's fair. That's fair. But I view it differently.
0: It's all good.
1: It wasn't just like finding a way to come up with the words to ask the question.
0: Right.
1: It took long because I specifically wanted
0: to reference something Evan had
1: said. I wanted to give a tidbit in the question because I found the tidbit interesting.
0: Yeah.
1: He had every year

0: for the last 10 years, he had traded for a reliever. I found that interesting that it's a decade long, no matter what the team looks like, what the situation, they always bring in a reliever.
1: Until this year.
0: This year, they're desperate for it, and they don't do it.
1: Yeah.
0: So I thought that was an interesting tidbit. I think that added like 20 seconds to the question. I think that's fair.
1: Not fair, but okay, gotcha. All good. Still all good. I appreciate the explanation. Anyway,
0: I got you.
1: All right, here's Jesus in Hudson Valley on the fan. Jesus, what's cooking, baby?
2: Hey, Craig, C-Mac.
0: What's up?
2: Listen, I listened to that interview. You did exactly what you were supposed to do.
1: I agree. He did a fine job.
2: A fine job. So, see, Craig, make sure you back him up.
1: I do. I told him. I got his back. 100%.
2: You got 100%. Now, Craig, C-Mac, I got to calm you down a little bit. I know that he looks fantastic.
0: Yeah.
2: But we did this, this comparison to Jeter. Not that long ago,
0: no,
2: with
0: we didn't.
2: Volpe.
0: You're right. A little bit to Volpe. Sure, yeah, absolutely.
2: Okay, and it kind of backfired.
0: What backfired? This is what I want to talk about for a second, because let me ask you a question.
2: Okay.
0: What
2: sure.
0: backfired exactly? What about my fun tweet last night that, of course, is half tongue-in-cheek, just trying to have a little fun on the moment? How does that backfire exactly?
2: No. You deserve that.
0: What happens if George Lombard doesn't turn out? Is it because of my tweet? Did my last night suddenly disappear? Am I going to be kicking myself for enjoying last night because Lombard turns out not to be good? Is this sports, Craig?
1: Yes.
0: Is this baseball?
2: Yes.
0: Is baseball supposed to be fun?
1: Yes.
0: Are we allowed to enjoy it in the moment, even if we know that down the road it might not be this good? Like, what am I doing?
2: I got
0: How am
2: going.
0: I hurting myself? How is anything going wrong? I don't understand. I don't understand why we can't enjoy ourselves.
2: Okay, perfect moment. A perfect.
0: It's sports.
2: You just did it.
0: It's
2: you
0: not
2: just
0: politics.
2: Did it.
0: I'm not talking about how to fix the homeless problem in this country.
2: I'm trying to save you. I'm trying to save you from a heart attack.
0: Okay.
2: Because if it goes down the wrong way, did you remember how much you've been going after Volpe?
0: Yeah.
2: Yeah, that's what I'm saying. You beat him up and to the point where you sounded like you were going to have a heart attack. I don't want you to go down that road.
0: Listen,
1: yeah,
0: this is
1: I'm with you.
0: It's
1: good job, buddy.
0: Everybody beat up on Volpe the last year and a half. I got so much of this last night off of that tweet, which obviously is just having some fun. I know he's not Jeter off of one game. Is it such a bad thing to enjoy it? Should nobody have cheered? Should we have not have got up? Hey, don't be cheering that home run. Let's not get all crazy or anything. Like, what's the difference? I'm enjoying myself. I was at the ballpark for a big moment. The kid made his debut. He hits the home run, double play. I had some fun with it. We all should have some fun with it. Stop taking this so seriously. Oh, what kind of fan base is this? What kind of fan are you?
1: Hang on a second. That last little comment I've got to push back on.
0: Okay.
1: I've watched you watch Yankee games.
0: Yes.
1: You take it very seriously.
0: I do.
1: Like a random game in June when we were watching you watch it.
0: Yes.
1: You've got headphones on because there's a little tape delay in the audio versus the video.
0: Yes.
1: And on a 2-strike pitch in the third inning, all of a sudden, your eyes are popping out of your head.
0: Because that's fun.
1: Like you're
0: for
1: a cartoon character.
0: But that's me having fun.
1: Oh, is that fun?
0: You saw me in the middle of joy.
1: Okay.
0: That's what
1: I do.
0: Well,
1: that's fun then. You
0: have
1: fun.
0: That's my fun. I love getting up for these games.
1: Yeah.
0: But of course, do we take things too far? Do we overhype people? Do we enjoy this? Like, yes. But that's okay. Is George Lombard going to be the greatest player ever? No, probably not. I know this. But like, in the moment, yeah, I'm going to compare him to Jeter. He had a similar kind of night as opposed to opening day in 96. So I mentioned it. Oh, my God. Like, who cares? We're trying to just enjoy this thing. I thought it was about fun. That's my problem with a lot of Yankee fans. I have a problem with a lot of Yankee fans about this. It's almost like you're not allowed to enjoy the winning. Who cares they win 97 games? What do you mean, who cares? It's 6 months of my life. I'm trying to enjoy it. I enjoy the 97 wins, the 96 wins. This team won't win that many. But you know what I'm saying? Like, oh, who cares about 95 wins? I don't know. Who cares about the last 6 months of your life? I do.
1: Yes.
0: I care.
1: Yeah, I know you do.
0: I want to enjoy it.
1: That's right.
0: I don't want to be the Mets dead in July. I want to enjoy
1: it. How did you enjoy the Lombard home run last night in the press box? Did you internalize the joy? Did you fist pump the air? What'd you do?
0: Yes. I went like this. And then pretended I was just rubbing my hands. In between being accused of vomiting, by the way.
1: Someone thought you vomited?
0: Yeah, that was a weird one.
1: Joel Sherman?
0: No, not Joel Sherman.
1: Who accused you of vomiting or asked if you were okay?
0: Brendan Cuddy of the...
1: Don't know.
0: Yeah, he covers the Yankees for The Athletic. Does a great job.
1: Okay.
0: Haven't really been introduced because I told you...
1: I kind of
0: just slunk in and start scoring the
1: you're
0: game.
1: You're also not a social butterfly in places like that.
0: Yeah, I just feel awkward to go, hi, I mean, like, if it comes... Like,
1: did anybody say hi to you?
0: No. I got to be honest.
1: Nobody said hi to you?
0: I sat next to Tyler Kepner. That's it. He was the only, like, there was...
1: Who's that?
0: Was very... Tyler Kepner.
1: Should I know that?
0: I got to be honest with you.
1: I apologize.
0: I'm not sure where he's working at the moment.
1: Okay.
0: I feel bad. But he's written books. Great.
1: I just never heard of him.
0: He does really good work.
1: Okay.
0: It was a very light...
1: there were not a lot of guys
0: there?
1: He's
0: Athletic as well. Not a lot of guys there.
1: How's that possible for the biggest debut... of the last
0: surprised.
1: 3 years for the Yankees.
0: I have to admit, I was surprised.
1: Maybe they were in a different area?
0: Now, look, they're busy during the trade deadline. They had a night off after it. Maybe just bad
1: timing.
0: It's
1: a job to cover George Lombard's debut, no?
0: I hear you. I'm just telling you, it seemed a little light to me, but I'm not knocking anybody, okay? That's not me. But I'm sitting there scoring the game, and then all of a sudden, Brendan Cuddy, who, again, I didn't introduce myself to even after this because then it got awkward. It was just awkward.
1: Sure.
0: He shoots up. Like, just stands up from his chair at 90 miles an hour and turns and looks at me. And I'm sitting, like, right behind him, and it's, like, road seating, you know, like, so I'm a little bit higher.
1: Staggered
0: seating, yeah. Stadium seating. Whatever.
1: Yeah.
0: So I'm sitting, like, directly behind him and above, and he just shoots up. And he turns around and he looks at me. And he looks at the guy sitting next to him I didn't recognize. I apologize. And he's like, and I'm like, can I help you with something? What's up?
1: What's up?
0: And he goes, you smell vomit?
1: Oh, my God.
0: And I'm like, do I smell vomit?
1: Did you vomit? It
0: smells like someone just vomited in here. I was like...
1: Really?
0: I don't think I vomited.
1: I would think if you vomited on him, you would have felt
0: it. I'm like, I got like a shrimp in my mouth. I'm like, because I'm eating. I don't know if the
1: shrimp...
0: I don't know if the
1: shrimp... Where'd you get shrimps at?
0: The buffet or whatever.
1: They serve the media shrimps?
0: It was taco night.
1: Really?
0: And there was some shrimp.
1: Nice.
0: There was beef, chicken, and shrimp to
1: make
0: tacos.
1: Did you pay for it this time?
0: I certainly did.
1: 888-808-1019.
0: He just shot up and looked at me. He's like, who vomited?
1: Maybe the shrimp smelled bad.
0: I didn't vomit.
1: Was the shrimp bad? You haven't been sick at all today, have you?
0: No, but it wasn't very good.
1: Oh, maybe the shrimp smelled like vomit.
0: It was a little mushy.
1: Shrimp has been known to smell bad on occasion.
0: It didn't smell fishy to me.
1: I'm going to have to call the Yankees up and let them know that you were dissatisfied with the media meal you had there.
0: I'm going to tell the Yankees right now. Shrimp was a little
1: I'm telling the Yankees right now.
0: Okay, tell them.
1: I'm good friends with the head chef.
0: I'm letting him know
1: that you found the shrimps to be unacceptable.
0: I also want to apologize. Do you think that the press box is like a locker room?
1: From what standpoint?
0: Like, am I speaking out of turn right now? Being accused of vomiting. Does that fall under the guidelines of what happens in the press box?
1: Because I'm going to ask you a question. Did anyone have the courtesy to say, hey, Big Mac, good to see you, man?
0: No.
1: Okay, so there's no rules.
0: I didn't have the courtesy to say that to them either.
1: Well, that's on you. You're not personable at all.
0: I'm willing to admit that that's on me.
1: Yeah, but that's not a locker room thing. Now, I guess, I don't know, I guess there's limits to it.
0: If there were discussions about a player, I would say,
1: like, if one of those guys, you know, had, like, let's just say, was embarrassing himself with the amount of tacos he was eating.
0: Yeah.
1: And you came on the air and you're like, you're not going to believe how many tacos John Heyman ate last night at Yankee Stadium.
0: For any other guy listening, don't mention how many tacos I had.
1: That might be a little out of bounds.
0: Or if they had, like, or they were talking about a player or something, like, or a story they were going to write or something, I would never say anything.
1: Or if a guy's walking and it's like his fly's down, his Johnson's hanging out, something like that. And you're like, hey, Bob, nice penis. I probably wouldn't share that story on the air either.
0: Yeah.
1: But I think you're fine.
0: Okay.
1: We'll get all your calls coming up on last night on the little battle here about Big Mac's questioning of Brian Cashman. And we'll get to the Giants wide receiving core being a real problem area for them right now. And then I got to give you this tweet. This shows you the type of Giant fan that I deal with on a daily basis. Hey, limp D, convict ass.
0: Wow.
1: You're going to get the poop beat out of you by Giants fans within 6 months because of the crap you talk. You'll be dead.
0: Oh, my God.
1: And long gone before your loser Jets ever win Jack Blank. So I responded to that because that was one that stuck out a little bit.
0: Yeah, a little bit.
1: And again, I wrote again, you don't disagree with anything I've said. You just attacked the messenger of truth and fact. Have a blessed day. So we'll see if I get a response to that one.
0: For a second there, I thought it was like a threat. I don't know if I read it as a threat. He was kind of just dead and buried is kind of a term people use.
1: Yeah.
0: But you'll be dead.
1: And now here's what's great. People online are now coming to your defense.
0: Okay.
1: Asking if the Morning Show remembers when they interviewed Aaron Rodgers and Greg's hard-hitting question was, Do you like the tattoo of

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2: Come on, come on, come on! For the three, Carton Show, Big Mac. Great to have you here. Can you imagine a middle infield for the Yankees next year of Anthony Volpe at second base?
3: It's possible.
2: And George Lombard, at shortstop?
3: I just mentioned Volpe.
2: Is that on the table?
3: Absolutely it is. Anthony Volpe is still a Yankee, therefore I root for him. I hope he goes down to the minors, starts hitting, plays second base, and works his way back up to this year's team.
2: Sure.
3: As a platoon player or a bench piece.
2: That's not happening.
3: If that's what's
2: that's
3: best for the team.
2: That's not even close to
3: I don't think it's
2: table.
3: What's happening either. But I would
2: say they got many guys in that position already.
3: At second base? Not really. I mean, Caballero and Jazz. That's really it.
2: You got too many guys here.
3: Oh, yeah. No, I hear you. Yeah. But, I mean, next year, I'm just saying, watching that game last night, unfortunately, and I felt bad for Anthony Volpe, who's probably, you know, down in the minors watching this kid come up and take his position and hit a home run and be the toast of the town.
2: Yeah, he had a bad day yesterday.
3: Like, it's a rough day for him. I feel for him. I truly do. And I'm not trying to, you know, kill him. I'm not trying to pound on him. I'm not trying to, you know, double down on his misery. I'm just telling you, watching the game, if it felt different at shortstop. It just did a little bit. It just did.
2: And I think that's the most, and you're not the only one to say it, so I'm not making this about you.
3: Yeah.
2: It is one of the most far-reaching overreactions to a single game of baseball I've heard in a long time. Evan said it, Tiki said it, Sean said it, you said it.
3: Yeah.
2: The morning guys, I don't know what they said or didn't say, if they even watched it. The reality is that is such an overreaction.
3: Paul O'Neill said it.
2: Because Paul O'Neill said too, what do you say about him falling down at second base? What do you say about that?
3: He did.
2: Right? He blew a chance for a double play.
3: He did.
2: In a two-run game late in the game.
3: Yep.
2: Right?
3: It's fair.
2: So let's just be fair. Like, and then it's like, you know, God forbid this kid does make an error, which he's going to, obviously. It's the nature of the business.
3: Yeah.
2: Or he goes a week without a hit, which is going to happen at some
3: absolutely,
2: point.
3: Absolutely, yeah.
2: Then it's going to be what? We went from the debut where even the great Paul O'Neill, you're right, is saying, we haven't seen shortstop play like that in a long time.
3: I think he said all year, yeah.
2: Like, slow your roll, buddy. It was like a diving stop and a jump throw from Jeter in the hole.
3: It's a really nice play.
2: It was a very nice, that would say, major league play. But chill out, my lord.
3: Okay.
2: The overreaction is comical.
3: If anybody were to overreact and say the home run is here to stay and he's a 30 home run guy and we're going to see power from him.
2: That would be worse.
3: As he gets bigger and stronger, I would agree with you. I think within one game, you are able to have an idea of what kind of defensive player he is. And I can just tell you, it looked smoother than we have seen either Caballero or Volpe play. It's just a fact.
2: One play.
3: It's not one play. He turned another
2: double play. You're talking about the key double play. That's what you're talking about.
3: I'm talking about arm strength, the ability to just make it look smooth. He looked smooth.
2: Well, everyone said he's an elite defensive shortstop.
3: And we saw it. Like, that's what
2: we've seen great shortstop play in New York before.
3: Not in a long time. Well, in New York, I mean,
2: Anthony Volpe won a Gold Glove. What are we talking about?
3: I know that.
2: Why do we dismiss that like it didn't happen?
3: You're right.
2: They don't just give him away because you're a good guy.
3: 100%. And
2: like,
3: I've criticized people
2: in his rookie season.
3: I'm with you. And I've criticized people who poo-poo it. I'm not trying to poo-poo it.
2: But by default, you're kind of poo-pooing
3: it. I'm saying this is better.
2: I haven't seen defensive play like that in a long time. The guy he replaced is a Gold Glove.
3: It's fair.
2: Now, maybe one day he will, too. Obviously, not this year, because we don't have enough games. But the reality is that we've had Gold Glove shortstops here before.
3: I know, but then Anthony Volpe ruined that by tarnishing it by being bad defensively the last 2 years. Or really, just last year, he was awful.
2: And I'm not sure if that was his shoulder or not, but he regressed.
3: This year, I was nervous when the ball got hit to Anthony Volpe.
2: And maybe every time a ground ball to short, you were like,
3: It's not where I wanted it hit.
2: Okay, that's fair.
3: Totally fair.
2: That's fair.
3: In a big spot, I did not want to hit the shortstop.
2: Got it. And now you do.
3: Now
2: of one game.
3: I feel much better about it, yes.
2: Wow. It's such an overreaction. I love it.
3: Okay.
2: I love it. You know that why? Because that's fandom.
3: Yes.
2: That's your fandom. Yes. That's what that is.
3: It is.
2: That you've been sold on the notion that this kid is a elite defensive player mm-hmm. at every stop along his journey to
3: and
2: the pros.
3: The first opportunity.
2: And he turns a couple double plays, mm-hmm. and we're going to ignore the fact that he fell down.
3: Yes.
2: And yet, when Pretty much. Fell down at shortstop at Yankee Stadium, you guys couldn't play that enough. An elite shortstop in softball
3: he fell down.
2: Who did a backflip at Yankee Stadium in front of 17,000 people, and I didn't hear the end of it.
3: You did a backflip?
2: Yeah.
3: No, you didn't.
2: I was back somersault. Not, I didn't like flip in the air.
3: And what's a somersault?
2: It's when it's on
3: the
2: ground.
3: All right. No, okay.
2: Like I fell.
3: Oh.
2: But my momentum.
3: During this play of falling, you did a somersault.
2: Oh, yeah.
3: Gotcha.
2: Yeah. Okay. As I was falling backwards, my momentum.
3: Gotcha.
2: Ankles overhead.
3: But did you get up quick? You know, like landed on your feet or you went?
2: I went to my knees for a second and then Tom Coughlin pulled me out of the game. Yeah, that happened. I own it.
3: Yeah.
2: No one said, hey, give the kid a break.
3: No.
2: He's an elite defensive shortstop in softball.
3: Yeah. Were you, though?
2: I was. Mm. Then the cataracts went, but I'm back now. Both cataracts fixed.
3: Listen, I could just tell you, last night, the defensive performance felt good to watch.
2: Good. Well, and then let's leave it at that. Here's, what do I want to do here?
3: What do you want to do?
2: I don't know. I guess I want to go to Teddy in Hewlett. Teddy, how are you today, pal?
4: Great. Awesome. Thanks for taking my call.
2: All right.
4: So a couple things. So many interesting things you talked about. I just want to find a little balance, then I got a question for you.
2: Go.
4: The balance is T-Mac. What is the job of an interviewer? It's to get information out of the guy you're interviewing.
3: Yes.
4: There's nothing wrong with interrupting. In fact, the biggest mistake you might have made is calling attention to it by saying, sorry for interrupting. You didn't even need to say that. Why would you interrupt a guy that's blabbing up?
3: No, 100%.
2: The criticism wasn't the interruption.
3: The criticism wasn't the interruption. The criticism was saying, I'm sorry for the interruption. That is the criticism.
4: So it's okay. But there's nothing wrong with being polite either.
3: I think that's
4: the most important thing.
3: I think it's my background with Brian Cashman, and I put the apology after I said it.
2: Didn't matter. It was a baseless attack. You did nothing wrong.
4: Here's the most important thing on that. I have something else I want to talk to you about. The most important thing about that is stop being so sensitive. You're in the public eye. You're in social media.
2: I brought
4: you can't
2: it up,
4: be
2: not
4: sensitive.
2: Him.
3: I'm laughing about it, dude.
2: Yeah.
3: Like, we're having fun with
4: it. Oh, good. I just want to make sure. Good.
2: We're not upset about it at all.
3: I have to bring attention to it and acknowledge it. If I was sensitive about it, I wouldn't want to talk about it.
2: We're not upset about it. We're having fun with it.
3: That's it.
2: And the guys in the morning and middays are having fun with it.
3: We're having fun with it.
2: This is not a serious battle.
3: No.
2: This is what guys do.
3: Yeah.
2: Hey, we're going to bust your chops because you apologize for interrupting. Okay. You think they're really that offended by his line of questioning?
3: No.
2: They were having fun with it.
3: No.
2: We're having fun back. That's what we do.
3: No.
2: And by the way, I brought it up, not Big Mac.
3: Now, that moron in the midday show from his pool last night, that's another story.
2: Which one is that?
3: Moretz.
2: Tiki has a pool?
3: I'm sure he does.
2: Why would you say,
3: nice.
2: You think Tiki's got a pool?
3: I don't know.
2: Sean's
3: got a pool.
2: But it's one of those Fugazi Long Island,
3: above ground pools. Yeah. 6 foot diameter pool.
2: That's it?
3: Probably.
2: Yeah, probably right. It's probably just like to jump in it because you're sweating from being outside cooking sausages all day.
3: And his kids can't go in at the same time.
2: No, they take turns.
3: Yeah, they take turns.
2: I heard he set up a deli counter numbering system, right?
3: Yeah.
2: Hey, kids, can't go in the pool. Daddy's in the pool. Take a number.
3: That's it. You have to remove the ladder once you get in just to make sure people don't climb in.
2: Right.
3: You get in, you have to take the ladder off.
2: It's like a big clock, like a scoreboard clock. Honey, you got 30 seconds left and Daddy's jumping in. Sean Moretz today was just like old school Mike Tyson.
3: Yeah, it was.
2: He had black on black.
3: Yeah.
2: Except he also had socks on. If you're going to go full Mike, full Mike.
3: He tends to do that. He has these outfits that make him look like he's in a onesie or something. It's
2: I would
3: bizarre.
2: Say this, us included. Mm-hmm. I'm not putting anyone on blast without putting myself on blast as well. I would say collectively, from 5 o'clock in the morning through 6 p.m. here at night. All right.
3: 7 p.m. on most nights.
2: Some people go to 7. Yeah. All right. This might be, in the 35 years I've done this, the worst dressed group of people I have ever worked with in my entire life.
3: Well, I think Evan is such
2: he takes the cake.
3: He just brings it down to a level where if anybody else goofs on any given day, it's a terrible
2: And by the way, Tiki's
3: group.
2: A fine dresser.
3: Oh,
2: got great style.
3: Impeccable.
2: But his two comrades are so bad at it.
3: Yeah.
2: I even have to include Tiki in it.
3: Yeah.
2: Tiki also, if I may
3: say. It's a well-dressed show.
2: It's not a well-dressed show.
3: You can't say it, even though Tiki's very well-dressed.
2: But the reality about Tiki, my dear friend Tiki Barber, since I think everyone's got to be
3: Oh, we're all open.
2: Open for criticism?
3: Open for business.
2: And ball busting?
3: Yeah.
2: It's okay to wear clothes that don't cling to every inch of your body. Like, we know you're in good shape.
3: That's
2: we get
3: fair,
2: it.
3: But...
2: I don't need to see your quads while you're walking to the bathroom.
3: If I look like that, I would wear clothes like that.
2: No, you would not.
3: I think I would.
2: You'd wear tight clothes all the time?
3: I mean...
2: I'd like to see Tiki just wear an extra large hoodie once. Just a comfortable hoodie.
3: Just a comfortable hoodie.
2: Just once.
3: Yeah.
2: You know? I'm not asking for much. Mm-hmm. Wear a shirt that's a little too big. Right?
3: No, he's form fit.
2: He's a form fit cat.
3: It's just, man.
2: I don't know if he has a pool, though. He may not have a pool.
3: I would think he does.
2: You think so? You think Pinky's got a pool?
5: 100%.
2: 100% you know he has a pool?
5: No, I think
2: he
5: does.
2: Or you think he has a pool?
5: I think he does. Hmm. And I'm sure he has a jacuzzi, too.
2: You think it's one of those jacuzzis where it's connected to the pool, so in the wintertime, the pool's covered, the jacuzzi's covered? Or you think it's a separate jacuzzi?
3: That's a good question, because my buddy has a beautiful pool.
2: Is the jacuzzi connected?
3: Yeah, so it's like it's not a winter thing. It's how do you do it? Yeah.
2: That means you need a second jacuzzi if you want a jacuzzi in December.
3: Correct.
2: Right, because you're not going to keep your pool open, I assume.
3: If you want a jacuzzi in the winter, like so many people love to do, you need a separate jacuzzi.
2: Isn't that the best time to jacuzzi?
3: I mean, really, right?
2: When it's cool,
3: I don't know about winter, but like
2: October,
3: late fall, yeah.
2: Yeah.
3: Where the chill is in the air. Absolutely. Yeah.
2: We used to do a thing when I had a pool where on Labor Day, we would take bubble bath. Two big bottles of the pink bubble bath, Mr. Bubbles.
3: Whatever.
2: And we put in the jacuzzi and turn the jets on. And that's how we ended the summer every year.
3: Bubble bath jacuzzi?
2: Yeah, bubble bath jacuzzi.
3: In a separate jacuzzi, not in a pool jacuzzi.
2: No, it was connected to the pool.
3: Oh, so
2: that was the fun part, that all the bubbles went into the pool also.
3: Okay.
2: Yeah, you never did that?
3: Are you worried about filtration with bubbles like that on that?
2: Oh, it's just soap.
3: I guess.
2: You think soap's bad for the pipes?
3: I have no idea.
2: It's not bad for the pipes in your house. Why would it be bad for the pipes outside?
3: The water's always running.
2: Yeah.
3: I don't know.
2: Yeah. I don't know either.
3: Last time you used the pool end of summer, you're going to fill it with a bunch of suds and then close it up?
2: That's the last time you use it for the summer, yeah. Labor Day weekend.
3: That sounds like probably not a great idea.
2: Because then football season.
3: Right.
2: You know, football season, I'm not outside in the jacuzzi. I'm watching Michigan, Ohio State. I'm watching, obviously,
3: from
2: NFL
3: the jacuzzi,
2: football.
3: Outdoor TV. You love outdoor TVs.
2: I love the outdoor TV.
3: Is there anything better than a Saturday cool, crisp air jacuzzi? Beer in a koozie? Jacuzzi koozie?
2: There are things better.
3: Okay.
2: Yeah. I don't want to necessarily get into it. But there's a company I started checking out called Silvox.
3: Mm-hmm.
2: And they specialize in outdoor TVs. Because now I built my own. I got PVC piping. I got a white sheet, bed sheet.
3: Yeah.
2: And I got one of those little like Samsung projectors. So we set up outdoor movies on a bed sheet on PVC piping. I've told you that before because I suggested you do it.
3: Yeah.
2: And then because you busted my balls about it, like I'd rather have an outdoor TV.
3: Of course.
2: Than have to set up the PVC piping and the bed sheet and the projector. I started looking into what's the best outdoor TV company. And I think I found it. It's called Silvox.
3: Silvox.
2: S-Y-L-V-O-X, yeah. Now, I've not gotten one, so I can't speak to it from my own personal use. But I think Silvox might be the brand we go with for the outdoor TV. No glare.
3: No glare on the outdoor TV.
2: And that's the key thing to the outdoor TV.
3: Sure.
2: You need a waterproof, no glare TV.
3: Well, yeah, I mean, there.
2: So there you go.
3: I mean, listen, if you're going to make the investment in an outdoor TV, they're a little bit more expensive than an average TV, but hey, if there's no glare, it's what it's...
2: No glare.
3: No glare.
2: No glare. Can't have glare.
3: Does it come with like a winterized thing? Because I've seen
2: what
3: those...
2: What do you mean? No. Winterized.
3: Well, yeah, so you can leave it out all year.
2: The whole point is it's an outdoor TV.
3: No, I know, but you leave it out all year.
2: Thus the term outdoor TV.
3: I get that.
2: Yeah, it sounds like you don't.
3: In the wind, in the rain?
2: So outdoor TV.
3: It's waterproof.
2: Yeah.
3: Okay.
2: Yeah. Yeah.
3: Because I've seen the ones that come in like a, it's almost like a briefcase looking thing.
2: What?
3: It's like a briefcase looking thing. Yeah. So you open up the briefcase.
2: Yeah.
3: Take off the top.
2: Okay.
3: Right? And the TV is inside the back.
2: A 75-inch TV is inside a briefcase?
3: Correct. It's a briefcase looking thing. It's
2: and does it have a stand that comes up?
3: It's in a case.
2: Or does it stand inside the case?
3: No. It's the back of the case is the television and all the components you would need to hang
2: HDMI.
3: It on a wall.
2: Oh, okay.
3: Hang it on a wall.
2: Yeah, yeah.
3: You can mount it through. And then what you do is, as it's hanging there, the back of the case just is on the TV. And then when you want to winterize it, you put the case back on, close it up. So the TV's enclosed on your wall.
2: Okay, so that's not an outdoor TV. That's an indoor TV that you're putting outside.
3: Yes. but with outdoor protection.
2: Yeah, but I don't want that. I want a tee bag to just leave out there and not worry about it. And that's what Silvox apparently does. Well, so
3: that's a good idea. Silvox.
2: I'm going to be getting one, I think. Just in time for football season. 888-808-1019. More of your calls. We'll get your reaction to a Big Mac's long-winded question and interruption of Brian Cashman yesterday. It seems to be all the rage.
3: The
2: New York Giants have a major wide receiver problem on their hands. We'll explain that to you. Get your calls on that as well. And Jackson Dart, hearing the ire of Johnny Harbaugh for taking an unnecessary 15-yard unsportsmanlike penalty after a touchdown in practice yesterday. We'll get into that as well.
3: The firm hand of the coach.
2: There you go. Calls coming up right after this.
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2: This is how we do it. Yeah, yeah. Carton Show Big Mac. By the way, the Washington Commandos have announced that they have signed Stephon Diggs.
3: Yeah.
2: Stephon Diggs, who had a great year last year for the New Patriots. Was great with the Texans before he got hurt there and has been great his entire career. Now creates a little problem. Jaden Daniels now is another weapon.
3: I wonder, should the Giants have considered that? We just talked about there. You say no.
2: No.
3: Considering they don't have a second best wide receiver right now, your words.
2: I didn't see what his contract was.
3: Yeah, we got to see what the contract is.
2: I got to see they're paying him.
3: But here's my only question to that, right? Because I know there's an issue, and I don't know if I'd have to go and read his situation. Is he have a law situation impending?
2: No. He won his case.
3: He won his case, right? So he's got nothing to worry about as far as that.
2: I mean, gut is that Stephon Diggs always has something to worry about.
3: And he could
2: be
3: around the next corner. There's no doubt about
2: it. So it's a $12 million deal. It's 1 year deal up to $12 million.
3: Right.
2: That's what deal is with Washington.
3: I just want to say one thing about it because this is how I feel. When you have a culture building coach, I don't think the point is then avoid anyone who could be a problem to that.
2: No, I agree.
3: I think it's the opposite.
2: Can he play?
3: I think it's can he play, and I trust my culture building head coach to fit him into the culture.
2: Yeah. That's why Odell Beckham's here, right?
3: Well, a little bit, yeah. I mean, he's at the tail end of his career. I think he's
2: theoretically more mature.
3: And you're not so worried because he's trying to just hang on to a job. Off of last year, Diggs probably still thinks himself.
2: And Diggs is making $12 million
3: receiver. Yeah.
2: Odell Beckham's making minimum.
3: Yeah, exactly right. It's a different situation. But my point is because I remember this with Glenn and all the stuff surrounding.
2: I'd rather the Giants have signed him than a competitor gets him.
3: Yeah.
2: Stephon Diggs is a problem. Stephon Diggs can still play. At a very high level.
3: I agree.
2: He was great for Drake May last year. So I kind of flippantly said no because I think he's always a problem waiting to happen.
3: Right.
2: He was in Minnesota. He was in Buffalo. He was in Houston. That was more injury-based, to be fair.
3: Yeah.
2: And obviously had a great year in New England. And then all of a sudden, you're accused of beating up your chef. And having 19 kids all over the country, et cetera, which is not in and of itself a problem, obviously.
3: No.
2: But I think when you're building a culture with a second-year quarterback likes fame in the limelight, maybe a guy like Stephon Diggs is not the right guy to have around
3: him. That's pretty much my question. My question is, would you run from situations like that, or do you embrace them if it brings talent to the team?
2: Depends on the player.
3: Okay.
2: Stephon Diggs can still play, but he's also at the last stage of his career.
3: This was my point about the Jets when they hired Glenn and Aaron Rodgers, because everyone's like, oh, get him out of here. He would be a problem. And he would be, Glenn would be talking to the front of the room, and we'd be worried about with Aaron Rodgers saying in the back of the room and all that crap. And I'm like, well, I thought he was coming here to be a culture building head coach. So to me, I don't run from that. I take on the talented players. What did we say for a generation of every player who had a problem? He's going to end up with New England.
2: Correct.
3: And Belichick is going to figure it out.
2: Because everyone quote unquote behaves because they want to win.
3: Belichick's going to figure him out and he'll be incredibly good there. Like,
2: and for a long time they did.
3: Right. So that's why when I have a John Harbaugh or I have a coach that I'm proclaiming, because when you hire an Aaron Glenn, you can't say, oh, he's a whiz at this. I know his superpower is now calling defenses all of a sudden, but his superpower was culture building. That's why you hired him. Right. Leader of men. Well, that's certainly what John Harbaugh is. So I wonder, like, are these the kind of moves that you take on when you have a head coach like John Harbaugh?
2: Yeah, the Giants also aren't in the best cap position.
3: That's true.
2: Either to add $12 million.
3: Cap is fungible.
2: I agree.
3: As the great Tiki Barber likes to say.
2: I agree.
3: Figure out how to take it out of someone else's contract and push it back.
2: The cap is the most movable number that you've ever seen, which is why the Eagles pay everybody a lot of money.
3: It's incredible. Right,
2: that's a great example.
3: And the Rams.
2: Right. Everybody gets paid more money than anybody else, and somehow they fit it under a cap.
3: Somehow.
2: I agree 100%. Here's Brett in Northport on the fan. Brett, how you been, buddy?
0: How's it going, guys? Thanks for the call.
2: You too.
3: What's up, Brett?
0: Did want to mention one thing that we talked about earlier with Odell being wide receiver number two. I do want to talk about it's definitely going to be a much different team in the Harbaugh era. Like, something we got to all be ready for, just a different brand of football. He already brought in Ricard, re-signed Manhurts. Got a lot of big bodies in there.
3: Yeah, they're going to run
0: the
3: ball.
0: I got a question. Yeah, and then as a question, the Ravens were pretty successful the last 5 years, I'd say. Not a Super Bowl winning team.
2: Mm-hmm.
0: But would you be able to name who their top five receivers were over those 5 years?
2: You're asking me and Big Mac? You think you're asking like the general public?
0: Asking you guys if you can name a few.
3: What team?
2: The Ravens, yes.
3: Oh, the Ravens.
2: I mean, it's also our job.
3: Over the last 5 years?
2: You're talking about Zay Flowers. Yes. You're talking about Nelson Aguilar. You're talking about Rashad Bateman. You're talking about Devin Duvernay. Obviously, they the twin-headed tight end the last couple of years with Likely and Andrews.
3: Yep.
2: Odell was there for a year back in 2023. I can tell you about Marquise Hollywood Brown, if you want. From 19 to 21.
3: Some good years there.
2: Yeah. The point you're making is
3: they don't have great wide receivers.
2: As great as Lamar Jackson is, Zay Flowers is a rock star.
3: And he just signed a 4-year deal.
2: Zay Flowers also fumbled on the 1-yard line in a playoff game.
3: He certainly did.
2: Okay. So everyone talks about Lamar Jackson. Well, Zay Flowers fumbled on the 1-yard line.
3: Right.
2: Not Lamar Jackson.
3: Nor John Harbaugh. But yes.
2: Okay, I'll give you that.
3: Okay, I'll slip that in there.
2: I'll play.
3: No, but his point is, if you have the quarterback, same thing with Kansas City. You want to talk about a shining example? Like, who's the last? What's the last Super Bowl they won? Who was their best wide receiver?
2: They've had a few. I mean, obviously Tyreek Hill's probably the best they had in the Mahomes era.
3: That's 4 years ago.
2: But that's the difference I've always thought between the really, really, really, really good quarterbacks. And then the great quarterbacks, the great quarterbacks make everybody around them better.
3: No doubt.
2: Okay? And that, it's a sliver.
3: So?
2: But Patrick Mahomes makes everybody around him better, full stop.
3: Yeah.
2: There are really good quarterbacks out there that don't.
3: Of course.
2: Doesn't mean they're not really good quarterbacks. I'm talking top 10.
3: Mm-hmm.
2: I think you have.
3: In the league right now?
2: I think you're talking about, when we talk about the great quarterbacks, the quarterbacks right now in their prime that make everybody around them better, it's a very short list of maybe three.
3: All right.
2: Wouldn't you agree?
3: I think Lamar Jackson falls into that right now.
2: So maybe be four. Lamar Jackson.
3: Tom Brady. I mean, not Tom Brady.
2: Not anymore. No, not anymore. Sorry about that.
3: Thinking Patrick Mahomes, I'm thinking
2: the greatest. You got that. Well, they don't look alike either. But you got Tom Brady wrong on that.
3: Patrick Mahomes.
2: That's one strike.
3: Patrick Mahomes.
2: Yes, Patrick Mahomes. Yes, Lamar Jackson.
3: Josh Allen.
2: Yes, Josh Allen.
3: He raises all
2: shots. By the way,
3: yeah, I guess.
2: Real quick.
3: I just don't know if they have great wide
2: receivers.
3: Do you
2: know who the Buffalo Bills' best wide receiver is?
3: Yeah.
2: The last couple years? Now, it was Stephon Diggs.
3: Yeah.
2: Prior to, it's 3 years ago now, though.
3: Yeah.
2: Before he went to Houston.
3: Did Shakur have the most?
2: Shakur's their best wide receiver.
3: Yeah, I know. Yeah.
2: Yeah. Yeah. And good for him.
3: Yeah.
2: But he ain't. And like he's playing with A.J. Brown and Devontae Smith.
3: Yeah.
2: Right? So that's three.
3: I think it's unfair because I'm going to say his name, but he's got so much talent. Joe Burrow has so much talent around him. It's hard to say
2: two
3: he makes
2: great wide receivers.
3: Like they're legitimately good.
2: I think he probably makes everybody better.
3: He probably does, but they're so good that it's hard to say.
2: He's got Pro Bowl wide receivers.
3: He's got Pro Bowl wide receivers all around him.
2: Then there's quarterbacks that make wide receivers worse, like in Minnesota.
3: Murray? Or well, J.J. McCarthy.
2: J.J. McCarthy.
3: Yeah, maybe.
2: Right?
3: Who makes quarterbacks worse? Wide receivers worse? I don't know.
2: Yeah, Minnesota makes them worse.
3: I think there's a...
2: I think
3: Trevor Lawrence doesn't do any favors for his wide receivers, to be totally honest with you.
2: He seemed like he had a rebound year last year.
3: Mm-hmm.
2: They were a tough out last year. They were a good football team.
3: Yeah, but he's...
2: And he did play better. And don't forget, no Travis Hunter for the majority of last year.
3: Yeah.
2: And it looks like he's been playing almost exclusively defensive back now.
3: Yeah, yeah.
2: But Trevor Lawrence, look, has he been what people thought? No. Has he been a multiple playoff appearing quarterback? Yeah. Okay.
3: No, absolutely.
2: He hasn't had the level of success you'd expect, but that's a tough out, the Jaguars.
3: It is a tough out, but I'm down on him. I think you could put
2: You think Stafford makes wide receivers better? Now, again, he's had some really good ones.
3: He's had some really good ones.
2: But I do think he makes people better.
3: I think he makes people better, too.
2: I think the list ends there. Now, if you want to tell me who's the next quarterback that's going to make people better.
3: I'm hopeful it's Jackson Dart, but we'll see.
2: I would take Caleb Williams over Jackson Dart in that regard.
3: Yeah, I think that's fair.
2: Just based on what we've seen thus far.
3: No doubt. What about Hurts? You got Hurts.
2: Yeah, I'm a big Hurts guy. This will be an interesting year for Hurts because there is no A.J. Brown.
3: Mm-hmm.
2: So their wide receiving core on paper is not as good as it was. But I still think that's going to be a great offense.
3: Well, now without A.J. Brown, let's see him raise the level of his wide receivers.
2: Yeah, I think exactly right.
3: He has an opportunity to prove he's in that club.
2: No doubt about it. Here is Mike in Stamford, Connecticut. Mike, what's cooking, buddy?
4: Hey, boys. How are you?
3: Good. Great. How are you?
4: I'm doing well. Tremendous job with Cashman yesterday, getting him on right after the trade deadline. And Craig, an absolute masterclass in interviewing once again. To that point, Mr. Mack, are you open to some feedback?
3: Sure.
4: Okay. Not only did you interrupt him, you also lied to him.
2: Uh-oh,
4: you said, and I quote, you said, last one for me.
3: Yeah.
4: And you asked him a question. So that means, where I come from, that's the last question you ask.
3: Mm-hmm.
4: You asked him yet another question after Craig was done asking a question.
3: But
4: he asked him about, do you know that you have one more year left in your contract?
3: No.
4: Do you worry about? Yes, you did.
3: You already got it wrong. Nope. That was the last question.
4: No. You said last one for, go back and check it. Last one for me, and you asked the question.
3: Yes, I did. But not that question. That was the last question.
4: Did you ask another question after that?
3: Yeah, okay. I'm letting
4: you.
3: Okay.
4: You did, right?
3: The last question.
4: But you asked another question after
3: that. Oh, my God. I admitted, yes. Stop talking for a second. Stop talking for a second. Good grief. My goodness.
4: Go ahead.
3: The last question, I said last one for me, and then I asked him about his retirement. Then Craig dropped the Lindor question, which led to a follow-up. Yes, I followed up.
4: No, but what you don't get a follow-up.
3: Yes, I do. I get a follow-up. Why not?
4: You said
3: what
4: last
3: if he said,
4: one.
3: What if he, like, to me and Craig, what if he said something out of bounds, crazy, ridiculous? I'm not allowed to follow it up? There's nothing he could have said.
4: One.
3: I have to sit there and be silent no matter what he said. No matter what he said.
4: Nobody likes a liar.
3: There was a follow-up. It was a follow-up question of Craig's question.
2: I would say this. It's the number one thing in interviews people say and don't live up to across the board. But to support my partner again, so you said one final question.
3: From me.
2: Okay. I didn't give what essentially was my closeout question about Lindor. But what if he'd come out and said, I have no interest in Lindor because I want to make love to his wife. Are you not supposed to react to that?
3: What if he just said, we was down to the wire with Lindor?
2: Yeah.
3: Should we not follow up with that answer?
2: Yeah, which is why...
3: Craig is the only one allowed to follow up at that point?
2: No.
3: I've taken myself out of the interview?
2: Well, if you want to be a liar.
3: That's ridiculous.
2: Yeah, it's the one thing you should never say in an interview.
3: Yeah.
2: You should never say in an interview, here's my final question, because the guy says something that warrants a follow-up, but it's a crutch. We've all done it.
3: Yeah.
2: Not just
3: and
2: you.
3: It was the last 3 minutes we went long with him. That was
2: he did 35 minutes of this or so.
3: I got the look like interview over, so that's why I said it.
2: Yeah,
3: but then he said something that just begged a little.
2: That's
3: short
2: only because it was after 6 o'clock and I was ready to go.
3: Yeah.
2: I want to be clear. At no point did the Yankees or Brian Cashman say there's a limit on how long you got to go.
3: They did not.
2: They were very gracious with his time.
3: They absolutely were.
2: Because he went right from us, I think, to the Yes pregame show. Yeah, he also looks like he put a couple pounds on.
3: You think so?
2: Yeah, I gotta talk to him offline. Maybe send him a kettlebell. Because that's what's been working out for me, these kettlebell exercises and boxing and warehouses against old people. In any event, I knew that criticism was coming. But again, you can say it and mean it, but then if the guy says something crazy, You're allowed to respond.
3: I think it was the last one from me. You asked the question. It begged a short little follow-up. I don't think that's the same as...
2: You're good on that one. Yeah. You're good. You're good on both, by the way.
3: I am good on both.
2: You know, by the way, we criticize each other when warranted.
3: Yeah.
2: I told you over the weekend your unstable thing question was ridiculous.
3: Yeah, I just... Well, okay. I don't feel like we need to take calls and have me battle off every idiot who has another thing he wants to say.
2: I didn't tell you yesterday.
3: Yeah.
2: And I want to apologize to Art Stapleton prior to saying what I'm about to say.
3: Uh-huh.
2: Until Saturday when you had him on,
3: yeah,
2: I have always thought it was an invented person. I never knew that was a real person.
3: What do you mean invented? Like Babe Ruth invented? What do you mean?
2: No, like, I thought it was just like a fake like Twitter account, and it wasn't an actual human being.
3: Oh, no, Art Stapleton covers the team.
2: I thought the same thing about Nightingale. I didn't think Nightingale was a real person. Yeah. And then when you did your interview with Art on Saturday,
3: yeah,
2: I was like, he really exists?
3: Yeah.
2: I was shocked by that.
3: Art's a good dude.
2: I'm not saying, again, no, I know, that's why I'm apologizing.
3: He's existed his whole life.
2: I didn't know that he was a real human being.
3: Yes, he is.
2: But it sounds like he is.
3: He certainly is. Yeah. I've met him in person.
2: You've actually met the man?
3: I have met the man, yes.
2: Handsome?
3: Very much so.
2: Very handsome.
3: Very handsome.
2: Wow.
3: Mm-hmm.
2: Kind of guy I might go for?
3: Kind of, a little bit husky on the husky side, but still very attractive.
2: So, like, if I was back in Buffalo and it was cold,
3: yes,
2: that might be the guy I might call up.
3: All over him.
2: Is that right?
3: In Buffalo.
2: Thick fella?
3: A little bit of a thick fella.
2: Thick. But who's he write for?
3: Who's he write for? He writes for the, no, it used to be the Record. Now it's NorthJersey.com.
2: Oh, he's an engine.
3: The only reason I stumbled there is I thought because
2: he might be your fake.
3: No, because the conversation we were having, I thought you meant who is he right for? Is like what type of man would he be right for?
2: Oh, know? I got you.
3: I thought we were having that conversation. You're who'd he be right for? And I'm thinking of
2: what
3: people,
2: kind of guy would find him attractive.
3: Who could I set him up with? That's what I thought you meant.
2: Then
3: he said the Bergen Record. I said, oh, he meant who does he actually write for?
2: Got it. So he's a real person. You've met him in real life.
3: Yes, I have. I met him at SummerSlam. I think I met him a couple times.
2: Great to know. I thought he was like one of those like AI things.
3: No.
2: Yeah. And then I find out that Nightingale's not a fake either.
3: Real guy.
2: Gets a lot of things wrong, right?
3: He has a track record of getting things wrong sometimes.
2: But he actually exists. He's a human being.
3: He does exist.
2: So I send them both my regards.
3: Yes.
2: If you talk to them, is Art like a regular Saturday thing in football
3: season?
2: If
3: I want to talk Giants, he's my go-to guy.
2: Yes,
3: he's been on a couple times.
2: All right.
3: And he referenced you. We talked about you.
2: Who didn't
3: hear us talk about you?
2: I did not.
3: Yeah, we talked about you.
2: I'm sure it's glowing.
3: No, not so much.
2: How's that?
3: No. We're talking about your criticism of Jackson Dart feeling he's a superstar before he's become one. That question that I asked about Jackson Dart, the long-winded question, got me a Craig Carton answer.
2: So long, I turned it off. I wish I'd heard it now, though. 888-808-1019. By the way, good news if you're a diehard Giant fan, and just to show you that I give you both sides of every coin.
3: Mm-hmm.
2: While you have no wide receiving core that you're going to be happy with this year, it appears that this Arvell Reese might be the real deal.
3: Sounds that
2: early way. Early returns are that the dude is a rock star.
3: I'm not. I'll be totally honest with you. I'm not going to get too excited about that.
2: You're not?
3: Because we heard the same thing about Carter last year. He's all over the place. He can't be stopped. He's winning every battle in front of him. And he had a fine rookie season. But he did not hit the scene like an all-world player. So Arvell Reese apparently looks fantastic. Everyone's saying so. The offensive linemen that have been going against them have been saying. I saw Luminor kind of just wax poetic about him.
2: Yeah, they're all saying this kid's different.
3: Yep. So let's hope the Giants
2: got it right.
3: We'll get
2: into that coming up after the break. Plus, how Freddy Peralta tried his damnedest to save the New York Mets. All that coming up right after this on The Fan.
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6: 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The college football season kickoff is just a couple of weeks away. The preseason coaches poll was released yesterday. The defending champions, the Indiana Hoosiers, are ranked 6th. Ohio State at number 1 received 38 first place votes. The Buckeyes open the season against Ball State on September the 5th. I'm Chris Black.
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2: That's right, baby. Harden Show, Big Mac.
3: I have returned.
2: Yankees win last night again, though. The real story is not, I was talking about George Lombard and the home run. And the fancy defensive plays, not talking about him falling down, of course, because that doesn't fit the narrative.
3: Correct.
2: That he's the greatest shortstop in the history of Yankees already.
3: We forgot about that.
2: But the real story to me is, again, another game with only two runs. So George Lombard coming here, and he obviously is the hits the solo shot to make it 2-0, which is significant. The offense ain't any better yet.
3: No.
2: Okay? New three-hitter and four-hitter in the lineup last night. One game, not going to overreact to it, but you also can't overreact to what Lombard did defensively yesterday.
3: No, the at-bats.
2: To be fair.
3: No, of course.
2: You a pretzel crisp guy?
3: No, thank you.
2: You know, all right.
3: I'm not. I mean, they're okay. I'm not a pretzel guy, really.
2: Really?
3: Yeah, it depends.
2: Are you a soft pretzel guy?
3: More than the hard pretzels.
2: Yeah.
3: But
2: so you're not like a Rolls Gold guy? You're not, not a Bachmann really. Guy? You're not you a see, Bavarian
3: when,
2: guy?
3: When I say I'm not a guy,
2: yeah,
3: right?
2: I'm a huge pretzel guy.
3: Could I eat pretzels and enjoy them? Sure.
2: Yeah.
3: But would it be something I gravitate towards? Like, I don't think I would ever go into a deli or a store looking for a snack and come out with pretzels.
2: Really?
3: Yeah, I don't think I ever would.
2: You like Doritos or Doritos?
3: I shouldn't say that. Wow. The Schneider's, like, the flavored pretzels, those, like...
0: The mustard?
3: The honey that? Mustard one, and then the now they have a new Buffalo barbecue.
2: I haven't seen that one yet.
3: The Buffalo? Oh, my God.
2: Yeah.
3: It's incredible.
2: Kind of bastardizing the pretzel, though, but...
3: Yeah, because I...
2: The, like, the pretzel's already a perfect snack.
3: No, it needs to be bastardized. It needs to be bastardized.
2: Yeah, like I could dip pretzels into tuna fish all day, guacamole all day, cheese all day.
3: Yeah, because but I could dip a lot of things into those things.
2: That's also true.
3: Those are the stars.
2: That's also true.
3: Those are the stars.
2: Yeah, my buddy invented these.
3: Yeah. Pretzel crisps?
2: Yeah, and then he left the company. Then he started doing something thins. Like another like flat, not Wheat Thins, but another flat snack.
3: Yeah, you don't see Aldo. Wheat Thins anymore.
2: My boy Aldo invented the pretzel crisp.
3: Aldo, the pretzel crisp.
2: Yeah, great guy, by the way. Huge fan of the radio station. Huge fan. And a good
3: Who
2: dude.
3: Who isn't?
2: Right?
3: I can give you some.
2: Right? Well, you're on Twitter again?
3: Yeah, I'm trying not to be.
2: Yeah, don't be on Twitter. People don't like you on Twitter.
3: It's amazing.
2: Right?
3: I think many people like me. Many people don't like
2: me. I think people like you more in person than they do the digital version of you.
3: Hmm.
2: You are not beloved on Twitter.
3: I think I am.
2: No,
3: I'm
2: no.
3: I'm just hated I'm and beloved. Are you beloved on Twitter?
2: Beloved.
3: Well, then explain the...
2: Beloved. You know the kind of
3: Explain the
2: love you need
3: you
2: to threaten somebody's life on
3: exactly
2: Twitter?
3: Right.
2: Yeah, and hope they die of bloody gonorrhea. That's called beloved.
3: That's called beloved.
2: Yeah.
3: There's no doubt about
2: that,
3: it. You are loved.
2: That's how I my relationship that, with the audience is special,
3: I
2: man.
3: Feel that same kind of love on an everyday basis. It's wonderful.
2: When you get home or online?
3: Everywhere I go.
2: Like you walk into the house, Sarah's like, did you get bloody gonorrhea today?
3: Yeah.
2: Go back to work. Kids like, Mommy, what's gonorrhea?
3: But you're right. Anyone who sees you in person, it's nothing but you are the best. You're my favorite show. The dynamic of the two of you, it's incredible.
2: Works.
3: I've never experienced anything
2: like
3: it. It's amazing.
2: Yes.
3: Not always what you get.
2: No. Giant fans are upset with me right now.
3: Well,
2: but
3: of course.
2: What am I going to do?
3: You're being unfair.
2: Here's Colin and Wyckoff on the fan. Colin, what's good, Hammer?
1: What's up, gentlemen? How we doing?
2: Good.
3: What's up?
2: How the kids? We're, everybody good?
1: Listen here. Everybody's great. Thank you, Craig. Hear me out on two parts, please. Number one, Craig's on the money. Package and sells the product. How you present yourself, clothes, reputation. You guys are the best down there. I met you all. I met Boomer, met you all.
3: Thank you.
1: 64 years old. I haven't changed since I met Craig. I still bring fire and gas. I don't bring. You got to dress the way you belong. You don't overdress or underdress.
3: Mm-hmm.
1: You represent and present in that order. And let's, with this Lombard guy, signing is in a career. Let's enjoy it. We saw a guy win a Golden Glove at short. Now he's down in the mines.
3: Yeah.
1: You know, that's like me cutting meat.
2: Con, I'm with you. That's what I keep saying to Big Mac. Well, yesterday was great. I don't want to diminish how big yesterday was.
1: Not at all.
3: Right.
1: No.
2: But the reality is that, you know, Yankee fans, because they've just moved on to the next shiny object, have forgotten, number one, that Anthony Volpe was a Gold Glove shortstop his rookie season. Number two, he's arguably the best postseason season hitter they had 2 years ago on a team that obviously did not win a World Series, so what does it matter? But you guys forget, like, he wasn't an incompetent player here, and he had a shoulder injury.
1: Some of these Yankee fans, Craig, I wouldn't want to be in a foxhole with them. As soon as 9 innings is over, they're kicking the team in the face.
2: Right.
1: Let's play the season. Let's see where we end up.
2: I'm with you, pal. I always appreciate you.
3: I'm with you on many things, but look, it's just it's unfair to just portray Anthony Volpe as a really solid player who did a ton of good things and is kind of being treated unjustly. Mm-hmm. Like he wasn't very good for a long time.
2: That's your quick question.
3: They gave him a lot of runway to be the player he was for 3 years, and today isn't about knocking him. I'm just telling you part of the story of last night for Yankee fans, fair or unfair, and I think a lot of it, to your point, is unfair. But part of the story was this is now the second time in 3 years we've had a shortstop be called up to be the next heir apparent.
2: Right.
3: And in just one game, you can recognize, at least defensively, it's going to feel different.
2: But and my pushback again is when he wins a Gold Glove, wake me.
3: Okay.
2: Because Volpe did.
3: He did.
2: Okay. Real quick, I was throwing out the leftovers of my turkey sandwich, and I don't typically I'm not a dumpster diver, as you know.
3: Was there something in there?
2: Yeah, I took it out.
3: Okay.
2: Because I'm trying to figure it out.
3: All right.
2: So I put my turkey sandwich in there, and there's an envelope here from PETA. Okay?
3: Yeah.
2: Okay?
3: Well, that's the...
2: On one side, it says Evan and Tiki, Commanders over 7.5, Giants under 7.5.
3: Yeah.
2: So, obviously, people are wagering or are trying to figure out what to wager on, okay?
3: Yes.
2: That's not really what caught my eye, though, if I may. What caught my eye was what's written on the back of the envelope. And I'm not sure whose handwriting this is. Maybe you can tell me.
3: Okay.
2: There's three lines handwritten on the back of this envelope. It says, Trump Tua, Trump term is good, Trump fire his ass. I'm trying to figure out what the heck does that mean, who wrote it, and why.
3: I think
2: now you see it.
3: I think it's Evans.
2: That's Evans' handwriting?
3: I believe that's Evans' handwriting.
2: Is there a garbage can over by you on that side?
3: I know he writes small, no.
2: Because this is where Tiki sits, I think, or stands, right? There's one garbage can right here to my right. So I'm assuming this probably came from Tiki Barber. So it's a PETA envelope.
3: Well, I know what the PETA envelope is
2: on
3: there
2: the
3: for.
2: Front, this is like when I used to gamble. You'd find any piece of paper,
3: right,
2: and you'd write down your bets.
3: Do you care what the PETA envelope is or no?
2: Well, I'm not going to continue the dumpster diving.
3: No, I know what it is.
2: Oh, no, I have no idea.
3: That fly catcher came with a note from PETA.
2: Remember
3: that fly catcher?
2: Yes, okay. So that's what. So this has been sitting there for a couple days?
3: It's probably been sitting on the counter, and they finally threw it in the garbage.
2: Trump, Tua, Trump term is good, Trump fire his ass. I don't get it. It's like escape the room, and I got to figure this out so I can escape the room.
3: I mean, I have a guess. I don't know why they would write it, but I have a guess what it is.
2: Can you get me Evan on the horn real quick, please, Petey? You guess. Go ahead.
3: My guess is those are sounders.
2: Sounders.
3: That's Trump saying Tua. It's Trump saying fire his ass. And what was the
2: Trump,
3: other one?
2: It says term is good.
3: Yeah. My gut is those are Trump drops.
2: And does this mean that Tiki Barber, Sean Morash, and Evan Roberts are all betting on the Giants under 7.5? Because this is a betting slip here. That's what this amounts to.
3: I think
2: somebody made a wager and wrote it down so they can memorialize the fact that what they took.
3: Yeah.
2: Okay? So the midday show does not believe what you believe about the New York Giants. According to this envelope from PETA, the midday show has the Giants going under 7.5.
3: I did get a text.
2: Is that even their over under?
3: I guess so.
2: I don't know.
3: But I do have an answer.
2: You got a text from whom?
3: I think he might have Evan on the phone.
2: Or Morash. I don't care.
3: Morash texted me.
2: So, okay.
3: Do you want the answer, or do you want to hear it from the horse's mouth?
2: Well, I'd rather hear it than have you read it.
3: Then let's hear it.
2: You can get Sean on the phone as well. It's fine by
3: me. No, Sean's not allowed on the phone.
2: He's not allowed on the phone?
3: Mm-mm.
2: Why is that?
3: He's not allowed on the show right now.
2: You're down with Sean?
3: Yep.
2: What happened with you and Sean?
3: No, Sean, you know.
2: He took shots at you today also? If that's the case, then he's dead to me, too.
3: He's dead to both of us.
2: All right, he's dead to
3: me. He's dead for a while.
2: All right. Then I don't want to hear what he had to say.
3: Yeah, good.
2: Is Evan dead to us?
3: No, Evan's fine.
2: All right, so give me
3: Evan
2: Roberts.
3: No, borderline.
2: Is he dead to us also?
3: No, he's okay.
2: Well, if he's dead to us, he's dead to us.
3: No.
2: I'm a team guy. You tell me.
3: Sean, in a, I don't know, some futile attempt to feel powerful about himself as he was you know, floating around in his pool, decided to attack me for that Derek Jeter tweet last night.
2: Got it.
3: And claimed that I was unaware that Derek Jeter played games in 1995 before opening day in 96.
2: Because you asked about his rookie season
3: because
2: yesterday.
3: I said Derek Jeter's first game as the starting shortstop of the New York Yankees, opening day 96, home run, great defensive play. First
2: and
3: game,
2: he was
3: George
2: like, what about 95?
3: He played 95.
2: Got it.
3: My point was, I didn't say debut. I didn't say first game. I said the first game as the starter, starting shortstop of the New York Yankees. And we went back and forth. And then today, while I'm driving around with no ability to defend myself, just pounded me. So you know what? Can't come on the
2: show. He's on timeout.
3: He's banned for the day.
2: Okay.
3: He's on timeout.
2: Evan Roberts is on the line. Evan, first off, why do you guys not believe in the New York Giants winning more than 7.5 games this year?
0: I do. I think they're going to win 10 games. I'm not a hater like you are, bro.
2: No, you wrote down on this envelope, Giants under 7.5.
0: Yeah, so you want to know what that was? I figured this out as well. Al Cintron, dear friend of mine, Al Cintron, I guess left me that note.
2: Oh.
0: He said, Evan and Tiki.
2: Got
0: it. And then, of course, because he's a fanboy for the Commanders, who have no, you know, they don't care who they bring in. They could bring in the worst people in the world, as we saw today.
2: Yes.
0: He said over 7.5, Giants under 7.5.
2: Got it.
0: Think the Giants are going to be good. I'm not a bitter hater the way you are.
2: And what is Trump to a Trump term is good, Trump fires ass mean? What's that?
0: I have no idea what that means. Ask me again.
2: It says on the back of the envelope that came from the garbage can in your studio after your show, Trump
0: yes.
2: Tua, Trump term is good, Trump fire his ass. That's what it says.
0: Oh,
2: here.
0: I think I was I think I was

0: little side joke.
1: It wasn't. I think we all got it.
0: Did we? Pete's like, what? He's Jewish?
1: So we were talking about pretzel crisps.
0: Yes, we were for a short period of time. Here's Tommy on the fan. Tommy, what's up, buddy?
2: Hey, guys. Good to talk to you.
0: You too.
2: Quick question. Oops, let me get this off a speaker.
0: Yeah, sure.
2: I wanted to talk about constructive criticism.
0: Yeah,
2: in the best case scenario, it can elicit some change for the better, as Big Mac was talking about.
0: Yeah.
2: But I got to tell you, the morning show is unlistenable now.
0: There's
2: so much sexual innuendo. I mean, it's unlistenable. And there, you know, there are aged men on that program, and they still talk about tee-hee stuff, and it's just a joke. The other thing...
0: Well, what some people find funny, other people don't.
1: Yeah.
2: Yeah, but it's just, it's silly. It's still juvenile. And Recco, the most mispronounced acronym and word is SUV. Listen back. He says SUV. Just a minor thing. And lastly,
0: wait, hold on. I didn't hear the difference.
1: I have no idea.
2: ESH. He pronounces it ESH.
1: Wait, one more.
2: Instead of S.
1: Say it one more time.
0: So how does he say it?
2: SESH. SUV.
0: He's saying SH.
1: SUV?
0: Instead of S.
1: Yeah.
0: Got it. Okay. Yeah. That's
2: so one last thing, Craig.
1: That's one thing to get annoyed by.
2: You know, as men in recovery, we're held to a higher standard.
0: Okay.
2: And I was on hold forever about a year ago when you were still with the midday guy, the guy you just had on.
0: Yeah.
2: Evan Roberts.
0: Yes.
2: And I called up to criticize you in a constructive way because I think you were acting outside of your recovery efforts.
0: Oh.
2: And there's a step we can employ. Every night we can check our behavior by practicing step 10. And the last thing I want to say is there's something called an intimacy
0: restriction. I would just say this to you because that's and I think it's great that you're in recovery and doing well. I mean that. But when you make a judgment call on someone not knowing anything about how they live their lives, that they've stepped outside of their recovery and you've no basis to suggest that, it's patently offensive. And I'll leave it at that.
1: Yeah.
0: And much like I wouldn't question your recovery and how you got into it or through it and maintain it, I would support you and be proud of you for getting into recovery and maintaining your recovery. So while for me, because maybe I'm a public person and I know a lot of people hear gambling ads around me and me referencing a point spread here or there, that's not me not being true to recovery. Everybody's recovery is unique. I've said that. I heard Robert Downey Jr. say this years ago. And it has actually been a cornerstone of my recovery, and that is addiction is common across the board, right? It's recovery that's unique, right? So you can't judge how one person handles his or her recovery because it doesn't conform to how you live through your recovery. We should just be proud of each other that however we got into it and stayed in it, that it's worked for us. My recovery is completely different from everybody else's. My addiction, very much the same.
1: Mm-hmm.
0: So I would say that comment, I don't know if you mean to be offensive by it, is patently offensive.
1: Yeah. I think he worded it poorly.
0: Yeah. Like, I wouldn't suggest, you know, that your recovery, that you stepped out of bounds on it because you're in recovery. And whatever works for you works for you and your family. That's all. What happened to your neck right there?
1: I know. I'm so sorry.
0: What are you doing?
1: In the middle of that.
0: You're grimacing
1: subject.
0: At me.
1: Yeah, I turned my neck slightly.
0: I was talking about recovery and you're making faces at me like,
1: sorry.
0: Loser.
1: No, it wasn't a loser face. I was in pain.
0: I think you mouthed the words addict.
1: No.
0: That was strange.
1: I wouldn't do that.
0: what happened?
1: So that you could see it. I turned my head slightly and felt, I just felt like a shooting pain through my neck for a second.
0: Uh-oh.
1: I'm sorry.
0: This isn't one of those I need a medical day things, is it?
1: No, I feel better, but I just went like this real quick. And
0: it was a quick thing?
1: Shot up my neck to like behind my ear.
0: Yeah. Uh-oh.
1: Sorry.
0: Sarah, massage when he gets
1: Absolutely.
0: Home.
1: Absolutely. No, I apologize because it wasn't an awkward moment. I'm sorry.
0: Also, he's making faces at me.
1: No, I'm sorry.
0: Loser.
1: I just went, ow. It was just one of those. I just couldn't help not say ow.
0: You okay now?
1: I'm better.
0: You want Gay Ben?
1: No.
0: I can have him come in and rub your neck. Take care of business for you.
1: Bring in Gay Ben with the Icy Hot.
0: Yeah. By the way, is there anything better than Gay Ben when you've got a creak in your neck and you need somebody to work it out with their thumbs?
1: I don't know.
0: That's who I go to all the time.
1: I think, you know what? I have to say, I was thinking about this the other day. Do you know how when all of a sudden, let's say you're in the market,

0: for a car or an apartment or something, mm-hmm. all of a sudden you see for sale signs everywhere. Like, you would have never noticed them.
1: Yes.
0: But now all of a sudden, because you're in the market, they're for sale.
1: I do.
0: I heard the term cyber neck, or what do they call it? Tech neck.
1: You get it from
0: staring
1: at...
0: down. My neck hadn't bothered me at all. Someone mentioned tech neck, and now every time I look at my phone, I'm like, damn.
1: Yeah.
0: Maybe I do have tech neck.
1: You might.
0: I might have
1: you
0: tech
1: might
0: neck.
1: Have to. Well, that's why I tell you.
0: I gotta
1: get a freaking
0: laptop
1: phone
0: in here instead of the phone.
1: How long have I been saying this?
0: I got a tech neck, man.
1: By the way, the company will buy you a laptop.
0: Will they?
1: Uh-huh.
0: Really?
1: Yeah.
0: Okay.
1: Yeah.
0: Well, now we're in.
1: Tell Big Hurls.
0: Tell Big
1: you need
0: Hurls.
1: A laptop.
0: Need a laptop.
1: We have a tech department here.
0: Yeah, I'm sure we can get me one.
1: Right? I mean, you're putting all of our content on the laptop. You need a laptop. So I get it. Oh, now what are we doing? We're doing neck exercises now. Is that really what this has become?
0: I'm trying to see if...
1: We'll take a quick break.
0: If looking up causes pain or looking
1: Tom,
0: down.
1: Petey, do me a favor.
2: Get the gay Ben.
1: Call Ben up, please.
0: Yeah.
1: We'll get him in here right quick during
0: get
1: the break.
0: Gay Ben with the icy hot.
1: 888-808-1019.
0: Oh, man.
1: Carton Show.
0: It's feeling better.
1: I'm so glad.
0: But I did have that moment. I apologize.
1: I'm so glad it's feeling better. We'll get back at it with you on Lombard, Volpe, a little Giant action as well. And the Jets have been notoriously quiet. We're going to Jet Camp next week on August 11th, which I think is Tuesday, maybe?
0: Next Tuesday.
1: We'll be live at a Jets camp in Florham Park doing wall-to-wall Jet coverage for you. And I'm told everybody's coming on.
0: We also got to talk about the very important meeting that the Mets had.
1: Yes, the Freddie Peralta meeting. We'll get to that as well. I reached out to Freddie today.
0: Did you really?
1: He's going to come on, but not today.
0: Really?
1: I try to get him on today, yeah.
0: Okay.
1: Yeah, so we're working on that. We'll get to it with you right after this, exclusively on the home of the Carton Show with Big Mac, WFAN. 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
1: Sometimes it feels like the news is full of things that have never happened before. 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
12: A big story brewing out there, I think from an ESPN reporter,
13: yeah,
12: that Freddie Peralta, former Met, obviously who got lit up last night for the Rays, I think they had like still a 5-run lead or something and got lit up, in any event, that Freddie Peralta...
13: Liam Hicks with a grand slam, by the way.
12: Go. Is that right?
13: Yeah, for Tampa
12: Well,
13: Bay.
12: George Lombard hit a home run yesterday, too, so relax.
13: I know.
12: Anyhow, Freddie Peralta apparently recognizing that there was a real problem here, despite... all the denials by everybody, which has now become comical, right?
13: Yep.
12: That there was nothing going on between Francisco Lindor and Juan Soto. Actually, he was so bothered by what was going on between them, he called a private meeting.
13: Mm-hmm.
12: And he made the men sit down in a room, I guess just the three of them, and try to figure out their problems man to man, eye to eye. Now, what's happened since that report came out is we find out Freddie Peralta doesn't deny it. He's like, yeah. He set up a meeting.
13: Yep.
12: It happened. I saw these two guys were not on the same page, whatever the issue was, whether it's a baseball issue, a personal issue, a family issue, whatever it was. They needed to get in a room and talk. Francisco Lindor, while not talking about the content of the meeting, also acknowledged, yes, there was a moment when Freddie brought me and Juan Soto into a room together to hash out our problems.
13: He downplayed a little bit of how much impact it had.
12: But he said it happened.
13: He did say it happened.
12: Then
13: yes.
12: Juan Soto, in a Spanish language interview, mm-hmm. came out and said, never happened.
13: Yeah, no such meeting happened.
12: So I'm going to go with the majority.
13: Yes.
12: If two out of the three people say, yes, there was a meeting, we might be making a bigger deal of it than it is, but yes. I recognized something was going on. Mm-hmm. I tried to nip it in the bud and have these two guys, our two best players, hash it out. I think it happened.
13: Yeah. Oh, it definitely happened. I don't know how you could say it didn't happen.
12: Right. Well, Soto says it never happened.
13: Yeah.
12: Lindor says it happened, but it wasn't that big a deal.
13: Yeah.
12: Freddie didn't talk about it much either, said, yes, it happened. I did it. That's leadership right there.
13: Yeah.
12: That's a guy recognizing we got a problem.
13: And that's what jumps out at me. Is what kind of problem must this have been? Freddie Peralta, as now not being a Met, was not under contract. This happened in June, apparently.
12: Right.
13: This is the first 2.5 months of Freddie Peralta's Met career.
12: Right.
13: He's not a Hall of Famer. He's not a veteran. He hasn't signed a long-term contract anywhere yet. He hasn't hit free agency. Freddie Peralta is a rental pitcher on a bad team with no connection to the Mets past this season. And he's the guy who recognized, man, this is so bad. I got to say something.
12: Meaning the manager didn't.
13: Yeah.
12: Okay. No other player did.
13: Yeah.
12: Nobody went even to the GM or the owner, because I think Steve Cohen would have gotten involved, because there's two highest-priced guys and the faces of the franchise,
13: mm-hmm.
12: to be fair. There's no doubt in my mind that if someone had brought this to Steve Cohen, he would have tried to have gotten involved, because he's a great relationship with Lindor. We know that.
13: Mm-hmm.
12: I'm assuming a decent one with Soto, but a great one with Lindor.
13: Yeah.
12: Right? He loves Francisco Lindor.
13: Loves him.
12: So it shows you again, look, Mendoza's a good guy and all that.
13: Yeah, people just
12: won't. He did not have his finger on the pulse, and if he knew something was going on,
13: well,
12: he didn't do anything to make it better.
13: That's fair, but it's not like they started winning in June either.
12: Correct.
13: It's not like it's dramatically changed the team, and I think that's probably, it's just two veteran guys that most people felt like they'll figure it out.
12: Maybe,
13: and,
12: or it's none of my business.
13: Or it's none of my
12: personal.
13: Business, and that's, I mean,
12: and that's the other thing. If it's a
13: Peralta,
12: baseball issue,
13: well, that's
12: see,
13: different.
12: I'm thinking of Marcus Semien. Marcus Semien was a team captain in Texas with the Rangers.
13: Correct.
12: He's a very well-respected, well-regarded player.
13: Mm-hmm.
12: Obviously, he's been a disaster here, but he's a very well-thought-of man, right? So it makes me think, if it's a baseball issue, you're selfish. You're not willing to bunt or hit behind the runner. I don't know, I'm making stuff up, right?
13: Whatever, yeah.
12: I think a guy like Semien does get involved because he's a track record of being a captain and he's well respected, okay?
13: Mm-hmm, yep.
12: Which makes me think all the stories out there, not so much between Soto and Lindor that were based on personal things or family things.
13: Right.
12: But it was more personal than baseball.
13: I think so, too.
12: Right?
13: I don't know what it is. We could speculate. Everybody seems to want to speculate that it's from, you know, that Lindor's Puerto Rican and Soto is Dominican.
12: Or maybe it's a cultural thing,
13: maybe
12: you think?
13: Maybe it's a cultural thing or whatever. I've heard a lot of speculation on that could be it. Apparently, you know, they don't like each other.
12: Well, what's Freddie Peralta's nationality?
13: I'm not sure what Freddie Peralta is.
12: I'll look it up. You can continue.
13: I'm just surprised that it took someone who really doesn't have a deep connection
12: Freddie
13: to the
12: Freddie Peralta's Dominican, pardon.
13: Okay, so he's Dominican.
12: Yeah, so he and Soto are both Dominican, right?
13: Yeah.
12: Okay.
13: And
12: I don't
13: Lindor
12: think,
13: is Puerto Rican.
12: I don't know that has anything at all to do with it.
13: I have no
12: that
13: idea.
12: That to me is a bit of a leap.
13: Yeah. I mean, that's what.
12: Or maybe one guy's like, hey.
13: Could be anything.
12: You cost me my captaincy.
13: Of course.
12: Right?
13: Yeah.
12: That could be it. Or maybe Soto gets here and he goes, man, Lindor's not about business. Or vice versa. I don't
13: know.
12: It could
13: be about
12: It could have been a baseball thing.
13: It could have been anything.
12: But now, all the denials we got.
13: Yeah,
12: there's nothing to it. Carton's making it up.
13: No.
12: Oh, that's interesting,
13: no,
12: isn't
13: course.
12: It?
13: Of course. No,
12: uh-huh.
13: We've known it before this story.
12: Well,
13: but now this points to the fact that it was ignored by a lot of other people, and a guy who doesn't have any cachet inside the organization. I know he was traded for and given up legitimate prospects to get and was supposed to be the now ace of this staff. He wasn't. He was going to be here for what felt like at least a year, at most a year. Now it's less than that. He's already gone.
12: Right.
13: That's the guy who felt it was so needed to clear the air that he called a meeting?
12: I mean, I respect
13: it,
12: though.
13: How bad is it that he felt it had to be addressed? And then if it is that bad, why is someone who has no connection to the team moving forward the guy who does it?
12: Yeah, I do respect it, though.
13: I do respect it,
12: and
13: yes.
12: It's sad to me that a guy that had basically a little bit more than a cup of coffee with the Mets. Look, he was a two-time All-Star, led the National League in wins.
13: Yeah, no.
12: He's a legitimate guy.
13: Legitimate guy.
12: I do find it interesting that based on what we know, there's maybe other stuff out there that we have no idea about, that of all people to have to call that meeting, which is, again, that's what happens when you create a team and get rid of a guy like Pete Alonso. I'm not saying Pete would have done anything, but he would have been the longest tenured Met. Fan favorite.
13: That's the other
12: leader
13: thing
12: of the clubhouse kind of thing.
13: Players, you don't have anyone who feels comfortable. That speaks to it. Peralta had to be the one because there's not a lot of long tenured Mets.
12: Which is why I'm more surprised now than ever that Lindor was not traded.
13: Yeah.
12: Clearly they took calls on him, right?
13: I think they would have, yeah.
12: Yeah.
13: Someone called and asked about Lindor. Someone definitely did.
12: 100%. By the way, I've got the Yankee lineup in front of me.
13: Okay.
12: You have any interest in that or not?
13: No, I have no interest in the Yankee lineup.
12: Then I won't give it to you.
13: Of course I do.
12: No, you said no.
13: I mean,
12: I take it to your word. If you're not interested, I won't bore you.
13: I already know what
12: it is.
13: That's why.
12: No, you're on your phone again.
13: Because now I'm looking again to
12: see. Well, why are you looking up? I have it right here on a piece of paper. I can just hand you the paper. I can just tell you what it is.
13: Mm-hmm.
12: But you're not allowing me to do that. Okay, fine.
13: It's the same lineup as last night.
12: Oh, there you gave it away.
13: Yep.
12: Just like that, gave it away. I will say this. When I see Ramos, Jones, Chisholm, McMahon, I'm not scared.
13: No.
12: I'm not concerned about that offense scoring a lot of runs against me.
13: I'm not concerned about the Yankee offense at all.
12: I know, but I'm saying like, they know the choice, right?
13: What are they going to do? Garcia is a threat and Rice is a threat. That's it. Yeah. You're looking at 2-3.
12: Yeah. When I see that lineup, again, I don't know they know the choice, right?
13: No, yeah, it's not on the Yankees right now.
12: I'm looking at it going,
13: I mean, well, I said it's not on Boone, should I say.
12: That's not going to be a problem for me. Right, how many runs is that offense going to score? You know what I mean?
13: No, and you have the lefty lane of Jones, Jazz, and
12: the lefty lane, we call that?
13: Lefty lane.
12: I like that. The lefty lane.
13: Well, I mean, yeah, I wish I could take credit for it, but there's a lefty lane there of three straight hitters left-handed for a bullpen decision.
12: There you go.
13: But that's where you would pinch hit Goldschmidt like they did last night, who then hit into a double play.
12: Which is, you know, what happens when you're a bad offense.
13: Yeah, that's pretty much what happens.
12: Yeah, so the same offense, Lombard's batting eighth.
13: Yes, the exact same offense. And I heard speculation from he who shall not be named of moving Lombard up to leadoff hitter. I don't want to do that.
12: You heard speculation. You heard someone suggest I want them to do this because we didn't realize that we had the second coming of Cal Ripken playing shortstop.
13: Yeah. I want to leave Lombard right where he is.
12: Was it speculation or a dumb suggestion?
13: It was a dumb suggestion
12: from a midday host.
13: Correct.
12: Got it. Okay.
13: No, but there's the thought that, like, Grisham at the top of the order, I totally agree. I think Trent Grisham is better than most Yankee fans think. He's had some good at-bats, but I can't argue with the numbers, especially in the last, 20 games or so. He's been god-awful.
12: So who do you want leading off?
13: I don't know. They don't have a legitimate
12: leadoff.
13: Would you
12: have Rice lead off?
13: There's an argument to be made. Ben
12: probably
13: Rice
12: the best
13: right
12: hitter
13: now,
12: you got.
13: Yeah, you could lead Rice or Garcia off just to give them the most amount of at-bats.
12: Right.
13: Because they're the two best hitters. I think that's
12: and they're the biggest threats to hit the ball out of the park. With this lineup.
13: Right. Well, of course.
12: Right.
13: And then, but I know you typically want your leadoff hitter to get on base, but screw it. If I could put Ben Rice at leadoff and figure they're going to throw him fastballs because they don't want to walk the leadoff man, maybe Ben Rice hits one of those fastballs out of the ballpark.
12: Right.
13: Like,
12: Phillies do with Schwarber.
13: Grisham is not the leadoff hitter for this team right now. That I totally agree. But what I don't want to do, it's one thing for an idiot like me to tweet out comps to Derek Jeter and have fun with it. It's another for the manager a game in to say, hey, we need you to be the guy.
12: Let the kid be.
13: Our offense stinks, and I'm going to put you at the leadoff spot and put all, like, it's not, that's signaling to him, this offense sucks. We're relying on you, kid.
12: Right.
13: I need you to be great tonight. We're going to give you more at bats than any other player of the team. We're putting you right in the leadoff spot. I want to leave him eighth and just leave him there.
12: Yeah.
13: God forbid you have someone who could hit at the bottom of the order. Like, let's get a guy at the bottom of the order who could actually hit and put the ball in play and get on base. Leave him at eighth. Don't touch it. Don't move it. That's it. I don't want Lombard to feel any pressure. I don't want him in the middle of the lineup. I don't want him at the top of the lineup. Eighth the rest of the season.
12: Okay, brother.
13: That's how I feel.
12: I think I was going to push back on that.
13: I want him hitting eighth the rest of the year.
12: Yeah, again, I think.
13: And when the lineup gets better, obviously it'll be more justified. Because I do, it's one game. This is where the one game can't be overdone. The one game can be overdone with silly comps to Derek Jeter and recognition that the defense looked better than we've seen. That's a fair nonsense after one game. That's fair nonsense.
12: Well, you're saying that because you said it.
13: Yeah.
12: You don't get to say it and then judge it.
13: Of course I do.
12: No, you don't.
13: I say it, judge it.
12: No, you're not judge and jury.
13: I am the law.
12: You can't say because I said it.
13: Correct.
12: It's a fair thing to say.
13: That's exactly what I'm saying.
12: You can say it, yeah. And then we decide if it was a fair thing to say.
13: I'm going
12: to
13: say it's fair because I said it. Of course I do. I'm saying it, therefore I'm already saying it's
12: fair. Clearly you think it's fair because you said it.
13: Yeah, okay, so it's redundant.
12: But you don't get to come out today and go, it was a fair thing to say when you're the one who said it.
13: You opened the show saying I'm not the only one who said it.
12: Yeah, but I got to be the jury on that because I'm not the guy who said it.
13: Yeah, but you said it's unfair already.
12: It wasn't very fair to say.
13: So you don't say it's fair. It is fair.
12: No.
13: It's fair.
12: I thought it was fun in the moment.
13: Fair, fun overreaction is the defense looked better
12: than
13: we've seen in a while.
12: But you don't get to be the judge of it.
13: But Paul O'Neill said it. So forget what I said. I'm judging what Paul O'Neill said.
12: Okay.
13: What Paul O'Neill said last night.
12: Paul O'Neill was bored out of his mind last night.
13: What Paul O'Neill said last night was a fair, possible overstepping of one game.
12: Uh-huh.
13: That's as good as defense as we've seen all year. That's somewhat fair. My comments about Derek Jeter, fair. Now, we move on.
12: Oh,
13: What's unfair is to suddenly say off of one home run and a walk that he should be getting more at-bats than anybody else.
12: Oh, he's batting .500, though.
13: Yeah, unfair.
12: Right.
13: Unfair comment.
12: And by the way, in AAA, he batted, what, .260-something?
13: Yeah, but over the last month or so, it's been far better than that.
12: Is it? All right.
13: Yes. He's been killing it the last month and a half.
12: Okay, like he's not like a 300 hitter in the minors.
13: He's probably going to struggle at some.
12: Of course, he's going to baseball.
13: We're
12: going to
13: look up, and I'd be surprised if he's hitting much better than .210, .220 at the end of the season. Like that's typical.
12: But you'll trade that for
13: great defense,
12: a brilliant glove that saves
13: runs. Yeah,
12: I bet David Stearns will be all over that run prevention.
13: Yeah, well, I don't know.
12: Right. That's his claims
13: run prevention.
12: Yeah,
13: but
12: sure
13: does he actually do anything that helps run prevention?
12: Not yet.
13: Not much.
12: Not yet. And how about Keith Hernandez saying that the Mets got rid of all the garbage?
13: I know.
12: Is that right? Clay Holmes was garbage?
13: He kind of tried to backstep it, but
12: he said they got rid of all the garbage.
13: Yeah.
12: But I guess we tolerate the Lindor-Soto feud, because that's not garbage. Yeah.
13: Interesting choice of words from Keith.
12: Do you think he's so he's checked out
13: he's
12: for the rest of this year
13: right now?
12: Yeah,
13: I don't know if he's.
12: They
13: checked
12: should just
13: out,
12: let him just stay
13: miserable.
12: Home until next season. Yeah,
13: just let him do the games from Florida. Join the Yankee front office, hang out in Tampa, and just do the games off the.
12: Well, but he does Met games, so I don't know why I'd be in Tampa.
13: That would
12: make sense.
13: I was taking,
12: but since you said it's fair,
13: I was taking
12: to say
13: a dig at the Yankees.
12: We're gonna let it go.
13: That's exactly right. If I say it, it's fair. I don't.
12: By
13: see
12: the way, let me ask you a quick question.
13: Yeah.
12: How much do you think it's burning up Michael Kay that he was not the voice of record for the Lombard home run?
13: I was thinking about that.
12: Because it's not a shot on Michael at all.
13: No, not at all.
12: But if you're the 30-year TV voice and radio of the New York Yankees, right?
13: It's a moment you want.
12: And this kid now looks shortstop special for this organization. And the kid comes up with all the drama and he hits the home run in his major league debut and forever in memorial. The call of that at-bat is Ryan Rucco, who did a fabulous job, by the way.
13: I want to hear that
12: and
13: call,
12: And not
13: too. Did
12: you. I'll play both for you in a second.
13: Mm-hmm.
12: Petey, get both radio and TV. And it's not you. Matter of fact, he could have flexed. I'm not sure if he's away on vacation. None of my business.
13: He probably is.
12: My gut is if he's sitting at home wherever he lives, in the backyard, you know, drinking a Corona like some of us do, or a Grand Marnier and Coke, I would not have been surprised. If he calls up yes and goes, tell Ryan I'm back. He can come back Wednesday night.
13: Right.
12: But I want to be the voice of record for Lombard's first at-bat as a pro.
13: Yeah.
12: Because that would burn me.
13: I'm sure it would.
12: Right?
13: I'm sure it does. That he hit a home run, I'm sure he's not happy. And if Lombard does become a significant part of this organization.
12: And we go back 20 years from now.
13: Yeah.
12: How did it all start?
13: Yep.
12: Ryan Rucco. I would go so far, if I were Michael Kay, I would reenact it.
13: No, you wouldn't.
12: I would. 100%.
13: You would reenact.
12: He
13: would
12: fly ball to left. The kid may have done it. Yeah.
13: So that in 20 years when they play it, no one will remember, right?
12: 20 years from now, people will be like,
13: wait a minute. It was Michael Kay.
12: What happened to Ron Rucco?
13: Yeah, no. They'll just go, oh, that's right. Kay was on the call.
12: Right.
13: Yeah.
12: I would, if I'm Michael Kay, matter of fact, I'm going to text him. You should reenact the Lombard home run so you're the voice of record on it.
13: Didn't
12: go ahead.
13: Didn't Sterling send Boone a version of his call of the home run? Did we talk about that?
12: Yes, he did, but I think he was requested.
13: Oh, okay.
12: I remember. I forget the whole backstory on that.
13: Yeah,
12: because he's not the call of the Boone home run.
13: No, it's Charlie Steiner.
12: Right. Yeah. Supposedly, I don't even know if it was when in relation to the home run. Was it that night? Was it like years later?
13: When he was hired as manager or whatever. Yeah, yeah.
12: Something.
13: Yeah,
12: at some point, I do think Sterling did a version of it for Boone.
13: Yeah.
12: Which is now his doorbell whenever you push it.
13: Is it the Charlie Steiner one, the actual one?
12: Or it's, well, out of respect to the late John Sterling, I think he changed it.
13: Oh.
12: But yeah, I mean, Aaron Boone, that ego. Wow. You go to his house, you ring the doorbell. It's the play-by-play call of his home run.
13: Hey, listen, it's a healthy ego.
12: Yeah. Crazy, really.
13: Mm-hmm.
12: I mean, I've got something similar, to be honest.
13: On your doorbell?
12: Yeah. Do you have a doorbell anymore?
13: I do.
12: You have one of them ring doorbells?
13: I have a ring doorbell, yeah.
12: Man, I never got the ring doorbell.
13: And the new thing with Ring is...
12: Go ahead.
13: They have AI associated with Ring, so now it doesn't just tell you someone at the door, it gives you specifics.
12: What is that, like what they look like?
13: Like someone at the door dropping off a package.
12: That's a little intrusive, though, isn't it?
13: Yeah. I don't know if I like it. They sent me pictures of my mother's face. Who is this person?
12: For real?
13: For hanging out at the door. Like, you could label it. So now it says, you know, my mother's name is Patricia. So it's like, Patricia at the door.
12: Huh. And are you using that technology or not?
13: Yeah, I think it's like they're giving us a month free of it, and then we could decide if we want to upgrade to it. But I think that's what my wife said. Huh.
12: Yeah, like, if you ring my doorbell.
0: Now, right side. For three, booyakasha. And the Nets regain the lead, 21-19.
12: Yeah,
13: it's not forcing Jose Canseco to hang up or
12: no.
13: Other great moments in the career.
12: that's there's a few. It's on like it's an MP3 player, so I just it changes every time you ring my doorbell. It changes a lot. Mm-hmm. All play by play calls though. Yeah, that's how it goes. Sometimes you get this one. Chet yeah,
0: Williams, runner, followed by Jefferson, who says, "I come from Brooklyn." And I'll dunk it in your face.
13: Yeah. Hello? I'm here from the Republican Party of New Rochelle. I just wanted to see if you had any interest in helping us getting Joe Schmo elected.
12: Well, I don't. Yeah, that's my doorbell, but that's just me. that's how it goes. Yeah, sometimes I go back in the times of Joe Johnson.
0: White side for three, Johnson, cash.
9: Money.
12: There you go.
0: Missed it yet.
12: The idea was that the first three pointer, I go cash, Boomer goes money, Aldous goes cha-ching, but I was
13: we never on. Got it, yeah.
12: You're like under his breath, he's like, oh, I forgot, cha-ching.
13: And we missed it again.
12: We missed it again. That's exactly right. What are you pointing at? You're pointing at something.
14: Did you want the calls at all?
12: What calls?
13: Yeah.
12: Oh, I'm sorry.
13: Yeah.
12: So George Lomar Jr.'s big home run last night in a 2-0 win for the Yankees. We've got Ryan Rucco on TV. Mm-hmm. We've got Dave, and I have to include Susan now.
13: Sure.
12: Because Susan does come in late in a lot of these calls.
13: Right. So we ranked the home run for Garcia.
12: The home run for Garcia. What did we give Rucco, a 9?
13: I think we both agreed Rucco this much ahead.
12: No. I remember saying he was much better.
13: Okay.
12: In the Garcia home run.
13: I
12: because remember, Dave kind of choked on his own.
13: Oh, that's right. You claimed on that one. He choked, yes.
12: Yeah. So now I've already heard the Rucco call. I've not heard the Dave Sims.
13: I think I heard the tail end of it, but I didn't hear
12: So you want to hear Rucco first?
13: Let's hear Rucco first.
12: We grade these with decimal points on a 1 to 10 basis, as you know. 10 being the best, 1 being the worst. Mm-hmm. And here's Ryan Rucco.
15: 0-2.
12: First off, he sounds like Joe Buck a lot, and I love that. Great.
13: Bit.
12: I'm giving that call. That call gets an 8.3.
13: Entered the yard and
12: that
13: left.
12: That was a little too convoluted for me.
13: Yeah, it's
12: wasn't
13: an
12: smooth.
13: Interesting choice.
12: The excitement's there.
13: Yeah.
12: The voice is there. The as the ball's going out's there. But the entered the yard and just left it?
13: Yeah, the only problem is...
12: Shows you didn't think of it before.
13: I don't know.
12: That was not
13: a
12: planned call.
13: That's a line.
12: That's in a moment
13: entered
12: call.
13: Entered the yard and left it.
12: That's an in-the-moment call.
13: Oh, I don't know.
12: Because it would have been much smoother if he had planned it.
13: I don't know.
12: For real, for real.
13: Here's what I would say, though.
12: All right.
13: My thought would be, we're looking for that instant thing. So to like set it up with entered the yard and left it, when you say entered the yard, it's like, that doesn't sound right. And then he gives you the punchline of it with and left it, and you go, oh, I got it. But you want that instant.
12: You play the start of it again, Petey, if you don't mind, Ryan Rucco's again. And I'll just help him out here. I'll make it a perfect 10 for you.
9: Go two. Hit in the air. Deep left field.
12: Moses! Let's go. Bang, 10.
13: Right. I just think entered the yard is like, what does he mean? And then he follows it up with and left it. And you're like, oh, interesting. But I'm not trying to think.
12: 8.3.
13: I'm trying to like instant.
12: 8.3.
13: I think that's a fair number.
12: Yeah. Because it's a weird kind of thing.
13: I think it's a little bit better than that. I'll go 8.6.
12: 8.6? All right. 6. So leader of the clubhouse. We now go to Dave Sims and Susan Waldman. I assume she's on the call. I've not heard, but I assume she's on the back end
13: of
12: it.
13: If you let it play long enough, she certainly
12: I will say, here's Dave Sims with the same call. Again, you graded 1 to 10. Here we go.
14: Deal 2. Breaking ball swung on and a high fly ball. Deep left field. Going back, gone! A home run for George Lombard Jr. And the parents are going nuts, and so's everybody in the ballpark. 2-0 Yankees.
15: Wow, what a dream come true. His first homer of the year as a Yankee, 392 feet, and the Lombards are jumping up and down there. What a debut for this kid.
14: 8:14 p.m. Eastern time on the 4th of August, 2026, and the dugout's going nuts.
15: This is some debut. You know, you dream of this since you're a kid. And
12: All right. You can judge first. It's only fair.
13: Yeah, I mean, it's...
12: She did jump his call.
13: To judge from him.
12: You heard that as well.
13: She underneath, yeah.
12: She muttered a little bit under the call.
13: It happens.
12: So that might take away my dad points.
13: I don't know. I appreciate that his family was there and that was part of the excitement. I don't know if I needed it right there in the moment. I appreciated it in the post call.
12: Okay.
13: But the first thing to reference his family's going nuts.
12: Yeah. So you gave an 8.6 to Ryan Rucco. Yeah. What are you giving to Dave and Susan?
13: I'll give it your score for Rucco. I'll go 8.3.
12: You're the worst.
13: Why am I the worst?
12: You're the worst. You are so bad.
13: Why am I bad?
12: You're so concerned about bumping into these people at a game.
13: I'm not concerned.
12: Yes, I'm
13: not.
12: Now, I think Dave Sims at the end with the time and date stamp.
13: That's right.
12: I don't. I like that.
13: Yeah. I'm giving that. I was played the whole call. I'm judging the whole call. I said I didn't love immediately going to the family, but I thought it worked later. So 8.3.
12: 7.1.
13: Not a fan.
12: I mean, what?
13: That's a decent. I mean,
12: wasn't
13: it's a
12: bad. He embarrassed himself.
13: What would you on an A through F scale? What is a what?
12: Well,
13: is
12: I don't
13: a 70?
12: Do A through F scales because you can't give decimal points. But so there's no context to it.
13: I get it, but it's a 71 essentially.
12: No, it's a 7.1. Is what he got.
13: It's 71.
12: 7.1.
13: Okay.
12: No letter grade.
13: Uh huh.
12: I said from jump, it's a numerical grade.
13: No. I'm just trying to, in my
12: points.
13: Head. Is it a passing grade?
12: Yes, he passed.
13: Oh, he passed.
12: 100%.
13: Okay.
16: I mean, you could do letter grades and give the minus or plus.
12: No, you can't because I said we don't do that here.
13: No, he made it very clear. I'm just in my
12: own head.
13: There's
12: less depth to it, like an 8.9 versus an 8.1, significant difference.
13: Of course.
12: But they're both Bs.
13: But that's what I'm thinking, pass-fail on that level.
12: They both pass.
13: You put it on a number that's right on the pass-fail line.
12: No. A 6.4 fails.
13: Okay.
12: 7.1, pass.
13: Okay, pass.
12: He gets to graduate. Gets to live to call another game. Yeah. What? Are we either going to be honest or we're not going to be honest?
13: I'm being honest.
12: Yeah.
13: 8.3.
12: That's not an honest answer.
13: I thought
12: Ryan Rucco's?
13: I thought Rucco's was better.
12: Again, barely better?
13: I only had this much of Rucco's.
12: I had this much.
13: Rucco's
12: I played
13: ends.
12: The entire Rucco call.
13: No, I know, but it's not nearly as long.
12: Because TV and radio are different.
13: I get it.
12: You need more on radio than TV because I'm watching it.
13: I understand.
12: Versus listening to it.
13: I get it.
12: You think that call was like 3 decimal points off Rucco's call?
13: That's what I said. Yes, I'm sticking to it.
12: Are you sticking to it? I'll give you a chance to change it.
13: No, 8.3.
12: Say 7.8.
13: No, I don't want to.
12: It's okay. He's not going to be offended by it.
16: I'll jump in for him.
13: I'm not worried.
12: What would you give it?
16: It's 6.7 because I think
12: 6.7.
16: Yeah, I think he did. I think he
12: did.
16: You're mean. No. It just it went too quickly to the family. Like I wanted it to breathe and let the moment live and let like it all just sink in that Lombard just hit his first home run. I don't need to know about his parents. Not just
12: yet. If you're pissed about letting the moment breathe, are you upset what happened right after the Lombard home run? Were you watching the game?
13: I was at the game.
12: So you're at the game. I'm only watching it on TV, but it seemed like your buddy, Austin Wells, didn't allow the moment to breathe at all. Now, again, I'm just nitpicking a little bit.
13: I was expecting.
12: Crowd's going bonkers, rightfully so. Team's going bonkers.
13: Yeah.
12: Now, by the way, rookie first game may not take that curtain call because it might be like, hey, buddy, slow your roll. But Austin Wells ran into the box
13: and then swings at the first pitch. Yeah. I agree.
12: Like, if it would have been, about the moment?
13: If it would have been long
12: enough. Now, there's a clock running, which is different than in the past, I suppose.
13: That is a good point.
12: He can ask for a timeout, though.
13: He can.
12: Right?
13: You only get one per at bat, though.
12: I know, but like,
13: I'm not, again, it's one per at bat.
12: Do you think if there's no clock, maybe he waits?
13: You are you're hurting the at bat. What level and how bad he is anyway, I get it.
12: Right.
13: But if you take a timeout there and waste it, you only get one per at bat. Like,
12: and it's a 2-0 game.
13: Important, him getting on base or making sure we give a standing?
12: Obviously, try to get another run across the board.
13: Of course.
12: Right.
13: So I don't.
12: Wells
13: is
12: never,
13: I don't mind
12: concern.
13: I don't mind it that much because you only get one timeout. But yeah, he could have let it breathe a little bit. And I think if he does call a timeout there, it goes on long enough.
12: Then they probably force
13: they
12: him.
13: They have
12: out.
13: To. They're like, come on, you got to go shut these people up. Go out there, give them what they want.
12: Yeah, I think that probably would have happened. It's an awkward moment for the kid because he knows there's like baseball rules, unwritten rules. Yeah. No. Now, if the veterans force you out, then you go out, tip your cap. It's uncomfortable for you, but it's great.
13: It was a great
12: but
13: moment.
12: In the moment, did you find it odd that Wells kind of ran into the box and swung at the swing of the first pitch?
13: In the moment, I don't think I was thinking about it too much. I was more just excited at what was going on.
12: Let me ask you a question.
13: I wasn't even looking at the plate. I was looking in the dugout.
12: Your wife's a school teacher.
13: She is.
12: Do you encourage her to grade on your scale of grading?
13: Yes.
12: Or do you encourage her to grade honestly?
13: I encourage her to be herself.
12: Yeah, but if she's like, no. I like this kid, but his work deserves a 72, but I'm going to give him an 81 because I don't want to be that teacher.
13: I think that's totally her call. I would never suggest doing anything.
12: But your behavior here suggests you think the 71 deserves an 82.
13: I think that was an 83.
12: No, you don't.
13: Call. Yes, I do. 83. I don't think it's that great a grade, to be honest with you.
12: Which call was better?
13: Rucco.
12: No. Of the Sims calls.
13: Of the two?
12: Yeah.
13: I gotta hear the Garcia Sims call again.
12: You have the Garcia call at the ready or no? You might not.
13: That's right there. It's just the next day. He's gonna slow down for half a second. He's fine.
12: Well, I know how it works. He seems confused.
13: I
12: don't know how it works.
13: He seems confused a lot.
12: Yeah, I don't know what you guys do on that side ever.
13: It's rolling it down.
12: All right, which one you have? The Garcia call? Alright, here's the Garcia call.
13: From Dave Sims.
12: Go ahead.
17: 6-5 Cardinals, bottom seven. Here's the pitch. Swing and a drive to the gap. Right center field, he's done it! Luis Garcia, welcome to New York. A 2-run homer, and the Yankees take the lead.
12: All right, what do you give that?
13: That's a better call.
12: So is that an 8-6? Because you gave Lombard call an 8-3.
13: Yeah, I think it's 0.3 better.
12: Okay, just checking.
13: Yeah.
12: Just checking on your consistency.
13: It's better, because we gave Rucco in the 9s for his Garcia homer.
12: Well, I did.
13: I think we both did.
12: I don't remember what you gave Rucco on the Garcia call.
13: I think we gave him in the 9s.
12: Yeah. It was a 9 I plus call.
13: I thought Rucco's Garcia call was better.
12: Yeah, to be fair, it's different.
13: Yeah.
12: And his voice is different. Dave's also 70. Ryan's not.
13: No, I'm saying I think
12: so his voice is better.
13: I think Rucco's, the two Rucco calls,
12: yes.
13: The Garcia call is better than Rucco's Lombard call.
12: Oh, you think so?
13: I do.
12: I think so, too.
13: I think Rucco's Garcia call was excellent.
12: Yeah, 8-9. 888-808. 1019 is the number. Real quick, Justin's in Dobbs Ferry. Justin, what do you got, buddy?
18: What's going on? I mean, you got to give it. They're listening to the radio. They're talking about the family. That's the most important thing there. Who cares about a home run or anything else? The family is there. They're enjoying it. That's part of the game. That's part of the whole thing.
13: But they interview them. I have no problem with mentioning it. Like, once Susan, joins the call and they're talking about what a special moment it is for the family, love it. Love every second of it. But as the ball is leaving the ballpark, I think there could have been a breath before. Other things to say.
18: What do you want to say? It's in New York. But don't in the yard, also, in the yard, and he's out of the yard. That's the dumbest play. That was the dumbest home run call ever. In the yard, out of the yard.
13: Yeah, I.
18: What does that even mean? What does that even mean? The ball's in the yard. It's out of the yard.
13: No, it means he's joined the major leagues and then left the yard. He came into the yard today for his first game, yeah, and now he's left the yard with a home run.
12: That's why I gave it an 8-6.
13: I don't think he fumbled it, and I think it was premeditated.
12: I don't,
13: and I don't love the into the yard at first because you're like, the hell does he mean? And then he gives you the back end that explains
12: it. Do we have Lugo's phone number? Anybody laying around?
13: I'm sure we can find it.
12: I don't think let me see if I have it. I don't think I have it. Ryan, I have Ryan Glasspiegel.
13: I'm sure you do.
12: I have Ryan Hurley.
13: Mm-hmm.
12: I have Ryan Leaf.
13: Mm-hmm.
12: I have Ryan Shazier.
13: Mm-hmm.
12: But I don't have Ryan Rucco. You have it? Will you text it to me? I'm going to send him a text.
13: Just ask him if it was premeditated, if he thought of that prior.
12: That's what I'm going to do. Once I get his number, that's exactly what I'm going to do.
13: That's all.
12: I don't think he did. I don't think that didn't sound like a premeditated call. It didn't.
13: Do you
12: sound like
13: not,
12: a, you, off the cuff.
13: You would trust his.
12: He's not going to lie to me. Yeah, why would he lie?
13: I don't know.
12: I'm his biggest fan. He knows
13: maybe
12: that.
13: He doesn't love it now and will say off the cuff.
12: No, he's going to tell us, hey, I thought about what a good call would be, that kind of thing. Yeah.
13: Because I do think it's a. I've never heard
12: Hey, by the way, Pete, see if you want to just come on the show. I make it easy. All right. There you go. 888-808.
13: I'll be sure to interrupt them.
12: 109 and ask a 42-second long question.
13: That's right.
12: So when you're doing a game like you did a game yesterday at Yankee Stadium, which is the game you were doing
13: see,
12: yesterday.
13: See, now that is a lot of words to ask a simple question. Yesterday, I brought up a tidbit. I was bringing more to the program.
12: You're a tidbitter.
13: I'm a tidbitter.
12: You are. Ready for tonight's game. Who's pitching tonight, by the way? Will Warren pitching tonight?
13: No, is it?
12: Pretty sure it is.
13: Is it Will Warren tonight?
12: Yeah, I mean,
13: think that makes sense.
12: When it comes to Yankee baseball, I'm probably the guy you want to go to.
13: I'm sorry. For some reason, I thought we were talking about cold today. But no, you're right. I think it's Will Warren.
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16: All this talk about biting back got me hungry.
15: Me too. 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
16: Sure. Hey, how about a jingle?
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25: 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East Gun Hill Road, west of the Bronx River Parkway, is at a standstill. No southbound traffic being allowed onto Webster Avenue and Hull Avenues. The northbound avenues up to East Gun Hill Road, Decatur Avenue and Perry Avenue, also awful. The big reason, the building fire over at Decatur Avenue and East 209th Street in the Norwood section of the Bronx, causing a whole lot of issues. Citybound George Washington Bridge in pretty good shape. West side, best of it out. Northbound Deegan, best from the Bronx. Lincoln, pretty good in. 20 to 30 out from 11th. You want 9th. 20 minutes home at the Holland on the Jersey side. 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

0: quick quiz for you before I bring Ryan Rucker on the show.
1: Oh.
0: Who sings this song?
1: Eddie Murphy.
0: Yeah. Who does he sing it with?
1: Come isn't on. It,
0: My girl wants to party all the time.
1: Isn't it Rick James?
0: Party all the time. Final answer?
1: Yeah, Rick James.
0: Cocaine's a hell of a drug.
1: Yeah.
0: Yes,
1: yeah,
0: Rick James
1: see,
0: is
1: I
0: the
1: know
0: answer.
1: That.
0: Yes, I think that song went number one, by the way.
1: Did it go number one?
0: I think it did for a minute, yeah.
1: God.
0: Yeah.
1: Well, that was Eddie Murphy.
0: And then Chaka Khan took right back over.
1: Eddie
0: nobody.
1: Murphy could do no wrong at that point in his career.
0: Yeah, he could also sing.
1: Yeah, not bad.
0: Joining us now is one of my favorite play-by-play broadcasters. I'm a huge fan of his. In a world in which media members just like to attack each other and criticize each other and put each other down,
1: mm-hmm.
0: I'm the outlier there.
1: Sure you are.
0: In which I acknowledge when other people are really, really good at their jobs.
1: Mm-hmm.
0: And I think Ryan Rucker is one of the best young, well, he's not that young, play-by-play guys in America today.
1: Yeah.
0: And he joins

0: And that's a responsibility that you take seriously as a play-by-play broadcaster, and you take it even more seriously here with this organization because you know there's history here, and you know those moments.
1: So then let me ask you this. When you're preparing for a night like last night, and probably even more so than the night before, you know, when Garcia gets his first crack at being a New York Yankee and obviously hits that home run, which gives them the lead, which was short-lived, I always wonder this. You know, do you go in where you've not scripted, but you've planned, hey, if he should hit a home run, obviously the circumstance is what it is, but I'm thinking about a call that's going to resonate, or is it completely off the cuff in the moment?
0: So I think it depends. It depends on the circumstance and the situation. I try and be thoughtful ahead of time, just in the sense of, like, when I'm calling at the end of a championship, right? Like, I want to know, okay, what would I like to say if it's an 8-point game and we're hitting triple zeros and it's not ending in some dramatic way, but I want to make a final call that's sticky. You know, when it comes to something like last night, the only thing I kind of knew going in is I'm not just going to give a generic call, right? I'm not going to say something benign. I want to try and come up with something that's unique and singular to the moment. I hadn't thought of the actual words I used, but I had thought about, I want to make sure I'm creative if he happens to homer today.
1: See, and that's, you know, how it sounded.
0: Like, with that, you think about it.
1: It didn't sound to me like he came to the park, he left the park, that specific phraseology was planned pregame. It just didn't sound that way.
0: Yeah, you are correct, Craig. I did not think of those specific words. The only thing I thought of was, like, hey, I'm going to want to say something different than I would on a regular home run.
1: Got it. And I assume that a little different with the Garcia home run, just because the gravitas of Lombard being the starting shortstop versus the acquisition of a trade, I would think that the thought process is different on those two.
0: Exactly. Like, you go into a game and you know. Now, I will say, as a game develops, sometimes you start to think about those things, right, where you're like, oh, I see something happening here. Like, let me start to be thoughtful, or let me think about how I might be able to put words together if something happens. I think with Garcia, you're kind of anticipating this would be like a welcome to the Bronx moment, and so you're gearing up for it, but you're not necessarily being as, like, presumptive going into it as you are with a big star debuting the way you are with Lombard.
1: Is it true that you can confirm for us that Michael Kay is going into a studio today to record his version of it, just so he can be the voice of record?
0: Guy, Michael, would never do that. Yeah. I will say, for the record, Michael's been one of the greatest champions of my career. So when I have moments like that, he's genuinely happy for me, which I appreciate.
2: Yeah, well, I mean, you've had a ton of them. I can tell you, as a Yankee fan who watches all the games, there's like a little thing going around Yankee fans, the amount of incredible games you've had. You had the Herman perfect game, obviously. The other one that jumps out at me is the end of the Aaron Hicks diving catch, end of the game.
0: Yeah.
2: That back-and-forth wild game in Minnesota. You step into this one. Like, you've had a little bit of luck in the games you've had. Two very memorable games called by Ryan Rucco.
0: No doubt, man. I'm lucky in that regard. And it's funny, even this year, you know, I do 17, 18, 20 games, whatever it is. And I was talking to Joe Lee yesterday, who's a longtime clubhouse attendant here with the Yankees. And I was saying, it's funny, man. I feel like I've stepped in, you know what, every game I've done this year, some crazy's happened or it's been a debut. I had Cole's return from Tommy John. I had Freed's return. I had Judge's walk off. I had the wild game the other night with Garcia and then Lombard debuting, and he saw me in the clubhouse before, and he's like, dude, you were just talking about this. And that guy hit the home run.
2: It's true.
0: Like, well, what is going on with you, man?
1: Yeah. And I was like, I will say this.
0: I'm a magnet for drama.
2: You really are.
1: I never called you on it because you know how much of a fan I am, but when I did those three games, Yankees Rangers 2 years ago, word got back to me, although I did it on the radio, that you called up Yes and said, whew, my job's safe.
0: You know what, Greg? Some calls you don't have to make.
1: also very, very, very, very true. Have you ever done football or no?
0: Yeah, I have. And I did a lot of it when I was first starting out my career post college, post

0: Fordham. I was doing some college football for ESPN, and then I was doing some NFL on radio for ESPN, and I still would do it periodically up until about, I guess, like 7-8 years ago. And then, honestly, the basketball slate just grew so much that it didn't allow the space for that anymore. And it was like, okay, do you want to do one random college football game right in the middle of your kind of like WNBA playoffs, NBA season? And it's like, okay, is that, you know, is that worth it? But I love football, man, and I love calling it.
1: It's also interesting. Like, you talk about great moments happening for you in the Yankee games you've done. You know, you're the voice of the WNBA with it at its highest popularity in the 40 years that it's existed or so. So, again, it's like you're there. You're the voice of record for all the great moments, whether they be Caitlin Clark or A.J. Wilson or whomever it is. You know, you're the, pardon this comparison, I think you'll appreciate it. You are the Mike Breen of the WNBA, and that you have a lot of eyeballs on that these days.
0: No question, man. It's a role I love. I cherish. I joke with Caitlin all the time. I say, you know, you've been really impactful on my career because you introduced me to a bigger audience. You know, I got to be the person documenting her Final Four runs where we're doing 20 million viewers.
1: That's right. You did the tournament also. I forgot
0: game.
1: About that.
0: Yeah.
1: That's right. That's right.
0: Yeah. So like to have that kind of consistency and be embedded in that community as it's, you know, risen to the popularity that it has. It's awesome, man. You know, you want people, when you do this work, you want people to consume it. It just makes it more fun. It makes you feel more alive. So yeah,
1: of
0: like,
1: course.
0: I love that I've gotten that chance.
1: Like, and you know what the TV audience is going to be. We all read the papers. We all know our ratings. And yes, if I'm doing a game, I'm going to try to do it the same way if it's an empty gym or if I got 10 million people watching it. But there's an extra level, not agita, but there's, how do I describe it for the audience? There's an extra sense, there's an understanding, it's tangible when you're broadcasting.
0: Yeah.
1: I don't care what kind of broadcast you're doing. There's a tangible feeling this particular game or moment is bigger than the average one. And they're not all the time. Like last night was special. Lombardi's home run, obviously his family being there, the crowd's going bonkers. That was a special regular season moment. And that not every game is built the same. And you can feel that as a broadcaster for sure.
0: No doubt. You can feel it. And I know you guys feel that too when you're coming on the air after certain moments,
1: 100%.
0: Right? And you're doing certain shows. You know, I only wish that I knew Big Mac was here last night because I'm a huge fan of your work.
1: There you go.
0: I've listened to you for a long time, and I was listening to you guys actually on the drive-in today.
2: Yeah, I was going to ask
0: and
2: you this.
0: I was, you know, and by the way, ironically, Tyler Kepner just walked by me, so he could have introduced him to Craig. But I wish I would have seen the whole, you know, throw-up gate that happened in the press box with you.
2: Well, I was going to ask you if I'm stepping out of bounds here. Because
1: eating shrimp in the press box?
2: Well,
1: yes.
2: No. They gave shrimp. Just telling the story. Because Cuddy, and again, I don't know him at all, but he just popped up. I think, and he wasn't insulting me at all. He wasn't mean or anything. He caught a whiff of something and was trying to figure out what it was. But he stood up and stared right at me. And I'm just wondering, like, what's the etiquette there? Do I, because you could pick up conversation. Like, so as I was talking about it, I'm thinking, I wonder if that's like a sacred place that I shouldn't be giving names and saying things. So I'm just curious, like, because you can have conversations about people. You can have conversations about a story you're going to write. You can have conversations how you feel about a particular player. So I wanted to just make sure I wasn't stepping out of bounds telling stories from the press box.
0: No. Inbounds. Inbounds.
2: Okay.
0: Somebody, you know, I mean, I think nothing wrong there. Now, if you were overhearing something else, we might have a different conversation. But, I think benign enough, plus you were directly involved, you were a principal figure, like had to be examined on the air, plus you just needed Craig's feedback.
2: Yes.
0: You needed a real breakdown there.
2: Yes.
0: So nothing wrong with that.
2: Good.
0: If it was on the plane, I'd say, okay, all things on the plane we don't want to share on the air.
1: Correct.
0: But everything else is okay.
1: By the way, he also doesn't understand, now that he's the co-host of the afternoon show on WFAN, that as long as it's before the game starts or maybe after the game or in a commercial break, he's allowed to go say hi and introduce himself to you.
2: I don't want to bother people. I didn't get there until after the game started.
1: Like,
2: I should have went and said hello.
1: Like, even though Michael K. and I have a history, like when I did the three games, And I saw Michael in the press area.
2: Yeah.
1: He was very gracious. We said hi. We're cordial.
2: Of course.
1: It's okay to introduce yourself to people.
2: I know, but again, it's not like they're in the studios doing the show, whatever. I'm literally doing the game. I'm just sitting in the press box, kind of like by myself, sitting again, two seats away from Tyler Kepner, all by my lonesome. I don't want to go bother. I don't want to go again. And I got there in the middle of the first inning as
1: and
2: well.
1: You got
2: I'm
1: shrimp.
2: Running right out of here. Time for shrimp, not time for shrimp. But I'm not going to go bother during the broadcast.
0: I just
2: want
0: to say, you ate the shrimp I stayed away from. I'm just letting you know.
2: Good idea. Yeah, you've been there more often than I have.
0: But they do a great job.
2: Oh,
0: like
2: they
0: it's high level. The shrimp, it was Taco Tuesday. There were some meat options there that I thought were better.
1: Yes. By the way, so you're a well-traveled broadcaster. We've all stayed enough Motel 6s on the road. We know when not to get the shrimp. It's like when he gets...
0: That's right.
1: I'll tell you a funny story. Boomer and I once, we went down to a Monday Night Football game in Washington when there was still the Redskins. And we took the Amtrak, the Acela down there, right? And then I guess back then, there was like a food and beverage car where you could actually get dinner. So I'm looking at the menu. It's like only four or five options.
2: Right.
1: And Boomer gets whatever he gets. And I go, I think the tilapia would be a good order. Obviously, it wasn't. It was a very tough trip home. So don't get the tilapia on Amtrak. I can tell you that.
0: No. Yeah, I'd say just like fish in general on Amtrak. Yes. You probably want to stay away from.
1: Yeah, I didn't know any better. Anyhow, we'll look forward to seeing you tonight. I appreciate a few minutes. And I also just saved you because now you don't have to come on the morning show tomorrow at 8 o'clock. I told Jerry he can cancel you as a guest now, okay?
0: All right. Well, hey, I would have been happy to do it. If Jerry wants me, I'm still available to him, but keep up the great work, guys. And Big Mac, next time you're here, please come by and say hi. And Craig, thanks always for the kind words, man. It always gets back to me, and I appreciate it.
1: Appreciate you back. Be good. Have a good broadcast tonight. Take care.
0: Thanks, fellas.
2: All right. See you,
1: Ryan. The great Ryan Rucco. There you go. All right. So he did not plan those exact words, but he had thought prior to the game that there might be something special tonight, so just be ready for the moment. That's honest. You've got some breaking news?
2: We have some breaking news.
1: Well, can we play the game?
2: Sure.
1: First off, is it negative, like did somebody die?
2: Everyone's alive.
1: Okay, so we can have fun with it?
2: We can, I suppose.
1: Is it involved?
3: Finish gap!
1: Dave Sims texted you? He's upset you gave him a 7.1?
2: No, he was upset with you.
1: Oh, go ahead.
2: No, yeah.
1: Is that the story?
2: Yeah, no, Dave texted
1: me. That's not the story. What's
2: Dave
1: the text?
2: Dave texted me. No, I didn't get a text. I'm reading a tweet from someone who's breaking news.
1: Okay, good. What's the sport?
2: I thought you wanted to play the game.
1: Is it Yankee related?
2: If you want to play the game,
1: let's
2: play the game.
1: All right, is it baseball related?
2: It is.
1: Is it Yankee related?
2: It is.
1: Is it Aaron Judge related?
2: It is.
1: Did he have imaging done?
2: It doesn't say imaging, but yes.
1: He had something done.
2: He had something done.
1: And do we have the results of whatever was done and an updated forecast for his return?
2: Not specifically, and yes. Well, I mean, sort of.
1: And I assume you are not pleased with what you've just read.
2: Incorrect.
1: You are pleased.
2: I am pleased.
1: Aaron Judge.
2: Don't overthink it. It's not much.
1: The healing has progressed. Period stop.
2: No, not period stop, but yes.
1: The healing has progressed where we are going to allow him to start swinging a wiffle ball bat, hitting off a tee.
2: Close enough.
1: Baseball activities.
2: Close enough. Aaron Judge underwent scans.
1: Scans.
2: And has been cleared for light activity.
1: Okay.
2: Including outdoor running.
1: Talk about it, Billy.
2: And upper body resistance.
1: So he can lift weights.
2: He can lift weights. Upper body resistance. Yeah. Lift weights. I don't know what resistance bands. When I hear resistance, I think the resistance bands.
1: So he can begin his return.
2: He's going to begin running outside, I guess.
1: Because that's good.
2: I mean, I think he was just literally, he was in the bike. They didn't want any impact to impact
1: anything. Was he even allowed to use the bike?
2: I think he could use the stationary bike. I don't think he was running
1: at all. Can I just say this on behalf of myself, you and Ryan Rucco, who's listening right now?
2: Yeah.
1: If I was dictated by the medical staff that I literally can't do anything because I'm waiting for this rib thing to heal.
2: Yeah.
1: I think I'd gain 20 pounds minimum. Don't you think?
2: If I couldn't move,
1: yeah.
2: How much weight would I gain?
1: Like he's had to have gained weight, right?
2: How much movement do I really do?
1: All right. Well, in any event, so he's on his way back.
2: He's on his way back.
1: So how come you're not thrilled about that?
2: Because
1: you seem tempered about it.
2: I was hoping swing the bat would be part of that.
1: But that's going to happen pretty quickly.
2: But it didn't. It's not yet.
1: I'm saying he's running today and bench pressing today.
2: He's been cleared for light activity, including running outside and upper body resistance.
1: So maybe that's like pool work?
2: It's a positive.
1: Yeah.
2: It's a positive.
1: I go right to the pool.
2: I was hoping the next update that would be positive would include
1: swinging a light bat?
2: Yeah. No. Baseball activities. Baseball activities aren't presented
1: here. He's not allowed to throw a ball. He's not allowed to swing a bat.
2: I don't know what he's not allowed to do. What I know is the things included in this tweet do not include baseball activities. It says, I mean, if you include running as a baseball activity.
1: It's not for Stanton.
2: I don't think it falls into that category when you say baseball activity. But including outdoor running and upper body resistance.
1: Okay, so by the way.
2: Baseball activity means running. Hitting,
1: yeah, that's a positive step.
2: It's a positive step.
1: Because yesterday we talked to Castro and it was... I'm not even telling you what he's having MRIs or imaging done.
2: He said in the interview, he said, you know, to respect his, you know.
1: Because Judge doesn't want people to know about his business.
2: Judge doesn't want nothing out. So here's the point. It could be worse. It could be scans were had, still not enough healing to do these activities. That would be worse.
1: That would suck.
2: So it is a positive. I was looking for baseball activities. Instead, we got light activities. Either way,
1: okay.
2: It's a progression. It is the first time since he went down that we are getting any sort of positive upgrade.
1: Okay, then we're going to play a little game here.
2: Okay.
1: Since now we know that his return to baseball has now officially begun.
2: Yes.
1: He's allowed to lift weights with the upper body. He's allowed to run outside. Mm-hmm. Okay, that's great. Now we all have to put our reputations on the line. What is his first day back for the New York Yankees?
2: You want me to guess first day back?
1: Yeah, we're each going to put in a hat. Whoever's closest, it's not Price is Right rules.
2: Okay.
1: You're allowed to go over. Mm-hmm. Whoever's closest, the other guys chip in and buy that person the Ralph's ice of their choice. Is that fair?
2: Fair.
1: All right. You go first. You're the biggest Yankee fan here. When does Aaron Judge return today, by the way? Mm-hmm. Is August 4th. He's running and he's bench pressing. Go ahead. Your thoughts, sir?
2: I am going to go Tuesday, September 8th.
1: September 8th.
2: Tuesday, September
1: 8th. My daughter's birthday.
2: To start a 6-game homestand against Colorado.
1: All right, Tuesday, September 8th.
2: And the Mets, the 6 games.
1: And Subway Series, actually.
2: Subway Series that weekend. So he will be back Tuesday, the 8th, the first home game against Colorado.
1: And by the way, one side of that would be it makes sense to play against the Mets because they're going to have a porous nothing pitching staff. The flip side is I don't want him to come back against the Mets because you know how that goes. Well, all right.
2: I'm just saying that.
1: Pete, do you want to jump in on that? You want to know that?
4: I do.
1: Go ahead.
4: I'm going to say September 15th.
1: September 15th.
2: Yeah. So next week in Minnesota.
1: Next week in Minnesota. That's another good question. Do you want to bring him back first games at home?
2: That's
1: what
2: I'm thinking.
1: Get a little bump to the attendance?
2: The only reason I was going to think earlier is he's from California, obviously, and they're on the West Coast the first week of September.
1: Mm-hmm.
2: Could he just like want to play, you know, could he be at home? I'm just going to say they're going to wait for him to come back to Yankee Stadium Tuesday, September 8th.
1: What's the first homestand after September 15th?
2: The 22nd.
1: And who's that against?
2: Tampa Bay.
1: Tampa Bay?
2: Yeah.
1: 22nd.
2: What is going to be, as long as it stays close
1: like this. Where are they before they come back?
2: They're in Arizona. They're in Minnesota and Arizona.
1: Mm-hmm. Mm-hmm.
2: So the month of September, because you're assuming, I can assume you're going in September now?
1: 100%.
2: Okay, so September.
1: Yeah.
2: The first week of September.
1: Go.
2: They're on the West Coast against the Angels in San Diego.
1: Okay.
2: Then they come home for that home stand against the Rockies and Mets. That's where I picked, Tuesday the 8th.
1: Okay.
2: Then they go back on the road, Minnesota and Arizona.
1: Mm-hmm.
2: And then that's the week of the 14th.
1: Mm-hmm.
2: And then the week of the 21st, they come back.
1: How many games are left at that spot? As of the 21st, 10 games left?
2: Seven. As the 21st, seven.
1: He's got to get more starts than that. I don't want to.
2: It's a 4-game series with a doubleheader.
1: I don't want to cut the pickle of things like cheating if I just come dead set in the middle of you guys, right?
2: Not really.
1: And then I'm guaranteed
2: to lose. You have to be right on it.
1: I have to be right on it. Yeah.
2: My guess is you should go. Yeah. You
1: should go. Minnesota.
2: You should go before or after.
1: Yeah. And what's today? August 4th?
2: Today is August 4th.
1: So that would be, I have predicted
2: 5 weeks from today is my prediction.
1: Okay.
2: Five weeks from yesterday.
1: I'm going to say
2: today's the 5th.
1: Who do they play Friday, September 4th?
2: San Diego. In San Diego.
1: Mm-hmm. Mm-hmm.
2: Mm-hmm. Mm-hmm. He is from the West Coast.
1: Mm-hmm. That's when he comes back.
5: Okay.
1: 9-4.
5: That was going to be my second.
1: 9-4, CC.
5: 9-4.
1: Yep, there you go.
5: Okay.
1: Which means I also, by default, I get the whole month of August I win.
5: You have a month and 2 days. I have a month and five days.
1: You get

0: Pete gets everything after September 15th. So you're in a pickle here, Biggs.
1: Yeah.
0: Because the only days you really get.
1: You put me in the middle.
0: You get September 7th, 8th, 9th, 10th.
1: Well, they have no game.
0: And 11th.
1: They have no game on the 7th.
0: That's what you get.
1: I think I should win any game in that homestand. That's what I think.
0: No, because Pete's got the 15th.
2: Yeah. Pete's got everything.
3: That wasn't the rule.
0: Yeah, but that's the way it goes.
2: What do you mean?
0: It's whoever's closest.
1: I think I should have the entire homestand.
0: You don't get the whole homestand because if it's the 12th, you lose.
1: No, I don't think I lose.
0: Of course you do. That's 3 days away from his, 4 days away from yours.
1: No, I should win.
0: You lose by a day.
2: You made me go first and allowed you guys.
0: I didn't make you. Yeah, I just said, why don't you go first? No, you're a Yankee fan.
1: You made me go first and then bet around me? No. I didn't bet around you.
0: I just played the game better than you.
2: He's picking the road trip after. You're picking the road trip before.
0: I could have said September 7th have been a real douche knuckle. I didn't.
2: Gave me 2 days.
0: I could have said September 16th.
2: You gave me
0: and
2: two
0: been
2: games.
0: A real douche knuckle.
2: No,
0: I didn't.
2: If you went September 16th, then I have everything before. And
0: yes,
2: you
0: so? I made a calculated decision to win the game.
1: I get the entire homestand. I'm
0: you
1: right.
0: Don't.
1: Homestand.
0: You,
1: homestand
0: sorry.
1: Of the 8th.
0: Here's what you get.
2: Anything before that is yours. Anything after that is Pete's.
0: You get September 7th.
1: September
0: 8th.
1: I get the Colorado series and the Mets series. I get that
0: except
1: homestand.
0: Except you don't because there's rules. Outrageous.
1: No, I do.
0: And you agreed to the rules when we played the game.
1: I'm taking it.
0: You're not getting it.
1: When
0: I'm
1: it
0: not
1: happens,
0: giving it
1: I'm
0: you.
1: Winning it.
0: And I'll tell you right now, I want the jelly ring Ralph's ice.
1: So
0: and I want the large.
1: I literally have a 4-day window to win?
0: Again,
1: no,
0: learn how to play the game, buddy.
2: By going first, I screwed myself.
0: Well, then you screwed
2: that's
0: yourself.
2: That's not fair.
0: You didn't fight back. You didn't say, why do I have to go first?
2: Because I didn't think we were going to be literal.
0: You wanted to go first. You needed to go first.
2: You, Lieutenant Weinberg.
1: I have a greater responsibility than you could possibly fathom.
0: That's right. All right. Well, it looks like I'm going to win.
1: No, I'm
0: going to win. Or Petey's going to win.
1: I get the homestand.
3: I think it's me. Yeah.
0: There you go.
1: I get the homestand.
0: Young Anthony, when do you think he comes back?
4: September 23rd.
1: Wow, he's
0: you're
1: going
0: wrong.
1: Late.
0: All right. I'll put you down anyway. You'll be in school, so we'll bring you your ice cream.
3: Yeah,
0: right?
3: I guess I mean, do I have to pay for it?
0: Yeah, he's on your team. It's Team Hoffman. Yeah.
3: He's got money, though.
0: Yeah. Does he? All right.
4: I'm
0: so
4: not
0: there
4: that
0: you go.
4: Rich.
0: All right, turn the mic off. I said one time you could talk. Don't abuse the privilege now. All right, so how come you're not thrilled? You don't seem happy. I thought you'd be jumping for joy. Oh, joy's on the ceiling.
1: Why?
0: Why aren't you happy?
1: He's
0: coming back.
1: That's not
0: that's
1: accurate.
0: What we just learned today.
1: I'm sorry.
0: Aaron
1: no.
0: Judge is coming back.
1: No, he's not. I
0: How
1: mean,
0: do you
1: he,
0: not
1: I
0: see
1: think
0: it that
1: he,
0: way?
1: I think he is, but I don't think that's what this
0: he's
1: is.
0: He's running and lifting weights
1: he's
0: on August 4th.
1: He's got to do more than this.
0: 2 months from now, playoffs start.
1: Yeah.
0: You don't think he's ready to go from running and lifting weights to playing baseball?
1: I thought he was going to do
0: 2 months.
1: I thought he was going to do that anyway. So I didn't get any breaking news here. I'm sorry. I need baseball activities. I need swinging.
0: You're
1: going to
0: get them in 3 weeks.
1: How do you know that?
0: Because I'm progressive mind. If you're running and lifting weights on August 4th, how long do you think that lasts until you start swinging a bat?
1: I don't even know if he's lifting weights.
0: I'm swinging a bat.
1: It says resistance.
0: Well, is that what weight lifting is? Resistance.
1: I guess.
0: The weights are resistance. No?
1: No, I mean, I understand that. He's not going to Venice Beach with Arnold.
0: Richard Simmons, workout?
1: No, yeah, I mean, I don't know. Little push-ups, resistance, I don't know, light stuff. Light activity.
0: How about,
1: he's not bench pressing 250.
0: Why not?
1: Because he's not.
0: He's like the Green Giant.
1: He's capable of bench pressing 250.
0: Then get 250. Your ass on the bench and start benching 250. Let's go. Right?
1: I mean,
0: he better not be one of these like soft sensitive rehabbers either.
1: I'm just saying.
0: He better be like a man rehabber.
1: Light activity was not what I was hoping for. I was hoping for baseball activities.
0: Well, it's going to come, dude.
1: I know, but we're talking about a tight window here.
0: 2 months, you're fine. You're going to be good.
1: I also want him back as soon as possible.
0: I want. I told you, you're Veruca Salt when it comes to the Yankees.
1: Stop.
0: It's always what I want.
1: No, it's not.
0: It's always, I want this, I want that. You didn't even say hi to Ron Rucco last night.
1: I'm not going to bother
0: him.
1: One, if I would have went there before the game
0: life's
1: started.
0: Life's based on relationships, buddy.
1: And Paul O'Neill's there.
0: You have no relationships.
1: You think I don't want to go and hang out with Paul O'Neill?
0: He's not fun to hang out with.
1: You don't know that.
0: I do know that.
1: Paul O'Neill's the man. I don't want to bother people.
0: Paul O'Neill's not a good time.
1: I don't want to just go in there and be like, hey.
0: He's not. Ask Ryan. Paul O'Neill, good guy, not a good time. He's not.
1: Okay. I'm not going to keep it real.
0: Dave Cone, good time.
1: I just sat there.
0: Good time.
1: I enjoyed the game.
0: By the way, I would even say this. And shocking that I'm saying it, I think push comes to shove. Michael Kay, a good time.
1: I'd buy that.
0: Yeah. Good time.
1: Now I got to go back.
0: Go back to what?
1: The press box.
0: Well, I'm surprised you're not going back. See the second game of George Lombard's Yankee career.
1: I saw the first.
0: That's exactly right. You did.
1: I got to go check.
0: Except you don't have a ticket stub to prove it because you didn't go as a fan.
1: I don't need a ticket stub.
0: Because you
1: there are no ticket stubs anymore.
0: You can get them.
1: You put them in your Apple wallet and then they just disappear.
0: If you really want a ticket stub, you can get it.
1: You can get it, I'm sure. Yeah, but you can still who needs it?
0: You call the Yankee ticket office. Look, special day. It's anniversary. I need a stub.
1: Just call right now and say that. Proof.
0: Yeah, but.
1: You need proof.
0: That's a little bougie if you're out there. I don't need a ticket.
1: I don't need a ticket.
0: Yeah, because I got you a press pass.
1: See, no, you didn't. Don't see. Come on now. You've done a lot for me. Don't be taking more. It's ridiculous. It's ridiculous.
0: How do you think you got the press pass? How do you think you got it,
1: bro? I've had it the years you were gone. What do you think? From Fox, you were getting me press passes.
0: You were all panicked about it this year.
1: No,
0: how am I getting a press pass? I don't have a press pass.
1: Because I forgot to send the email. Because
0: how did we overcome that forgetfulness?
1: It wasn't you.
0: It's my pleasure to do it.
1: Don't do this.
0: I was happy to make the call.
1: You do enough. You've done a lot for me. I thank you.
0: I don't call you on that. I'm happy to do it.
1: Not everything.
0: Just saying.
1: It's just not. It's not accurate, and people aren't going
0: to
1: buy it.
0: I thought you'd go to the game as a fan, but you don't do that anymore.
1: You're diminishing all the things you do for me by this nonsense. Don't do it.
0: You said do.
1: Now I got to go. I don't know when I'm going to go though.
0: Why don't you go today?
1: I guess I got to go next week before.
0: Why don't you go today?
1: I can't go tonight. I just went last night.
0: So what?
1: Nah, I can't.
0: Kids don't miss you.
1: It's not totally untrue.
0: Here's Nancy. Nancy, what's on your mind? Good looking.
4: Hi. How are you?
2: Hi.
0: What are you doing right now, Nance?
4: Well, right now I'm just sitting here listening to you guys, and I wanted to tell you that I have a Silvox outdoor TV set.
0: You do? Is it awesome? Because yes. I'm thinking about getting one.
4: Get one.
0: All right.
4: It is awesome. My husband bought one for me. We've got it on the deck.
0: Look at you. How big is yours?
4: It's 54, I think, maybe.
0: Look at you. Nice.
4: Yeah, it's absolutely fantastic.
0: All right.
4: So we sit out on the deck. We've got the umbrella, the picnic table,
0: and
4: the TV.
0: And there's no glare?
4: None.
0: And do you watch me and Big Mac on SNY every afternoon on your deck?
4: I listen to you.
0: Okay.
4: And I listen to you.
0: And respectfully speaking, because I understand your husband's a great guy. But
4: he is.
0: The audience would like to know.
4: Yes.
0: What are you wearing right now?
4: I have a shift.
0: I'm sorry?
4: I have just this a dress, a regular dress.
0: Like a sundress?
4: Yes.
1: Okay.
4: Because I did a lot of yard work today.
1: What did you call it before we specified dress? Did you say dress? Or did you say
0: she might have said dress. It sounded weird.
1: She said chip.
0: Yeah, what kind of garden?
4: Shift.
0: It's a
4: shift.
0: It's a shift.
4: I'm old.
0: It's like a thing.
1: Okay.
0: I don't know what it is. And what kind of gardening? You doing vegetable gardening right now?
4: We have a flower garden,
0: mm-hmm.
4: and my husband has a vegetable garden,
0: mm-hmm.
4: and a you-know-what garden.
0: God, he's grown the weed.
1: Oh,
0: my man.
4: Yeah.
1: Look at you. You guys have glaucoma?
0: How often do you cultivate the ganj?
4: A lot.
0: Nice. That's my dream in life, to retire with my wife while she grows me weed that I can smoke
1: in
0: my backyard.
1: Your wife found the backyard in a shift,
4: it's
1: pulling
4: awesome.
1: In the weed? That's
4: we
1: as
4: are
1: good as it
4: 60
1: gets.
4: Hippies, and we just are having, we're living the life.
0: I love it. That's what's better than smoking your own weed, right?
4: Nothing. Listening to you guys.
0: And what do you got?
4: I was a little slow.
0: You got zinnias growing out there right about now?
4: Zinnias, hydrangeas.
0: That's right. You got the tomatoes, the cucumbers. By the way, I had a record number of zucchinis this year. I've never had more. I got zucchinis coming out of my ass right now.
4: We didn't do zucchinis.
0: You should, for future reference. But anyhow, say hi to your husband.
4: I will.
0: The mailing address here for the weed, by the way, is... I'll talk to you, Nancy. There you go. You grow your own weed?
1: No.
0: You don't?
1: I would be into it.
0: Would you?
1: I got kids now, though, so maybe when I'm older and retired.
0: Well, get them started young, though.
1: By then,
0: a greater appreciation
1: happen,
0: for it.
1: Right?
0: Less likely they abuse it.
1: What? Am I going to start them on the weed now?
0: Yeah, that way they don't abuse it when they get older.
1: No, stop.
0: They have a greater appreciation for it.
1: I appreciate that. That's why you teach them how to
0: help you raise kids. That's all I'm trying to do.
1: Try and you give them finances.
0: Next thing you know, they got a warehouse. They're stealing electricity from a neighbor. But, Dad, it's hydroponic.

0: talking about?
1: By then, who knows what we'll be able to do with weed?
0: Yeah.
1: Are you like an oil guy?
0: What do you mean by that?
1: The weed oils.
0: You mean like a tincture?
1: Either vaping or the oils.
0: Yeah, I do all of it. Yeah. I had one bad experience with the tincture. It's like a dropper.
1: Yeah.
0: But it's like concentrated.
1: Yeah.
0: I had one bad experience with that where I didn't realize that you have to really monitor, like, one drop is enough for everybody, and kind of overdid it. But that's how you learn valuable life lessons.
1: So do we have a little bit of this judge or no?
2: I do, yeah. I have two clips that you
0: might guys are talking between each other off air, and it's very disconcerting
1: to
0: me.
1: Sorry, you were dealing...
0: I have no idea what you guys are doing.
1: Yeah, I'm handling business. We got judge coming up, so I just want to make sure...
0: He's coming on the show?
1: No, he spoke to the media. I think, considering the new news, I think it's worthy hearing.
0: Does he say something other than what we've already reported, or no?
2: He says a little bit more.
1: I would like to hear what judge has to say on it.
0: Of course you would.
1: Mm-hmm.
0: Here we go. Here's Aaron Judge.
1: Let's go.
0: Go ahead.
3: Where was it?
4: That you will be back this season?
5: Oh, I'll be back this season. I don't know where. Well, I wouldn't be. That was always a plan to come back. Sooner than later, definitely. But, I never had a thought of not playing this year.
2: And then they ask him more on depth.
0: I'll stop there for a sec. So, in his mind, there's no doubt that he's coming back.
1: Yeah.
0: You're still not happy about it.
1: I'm happy about it.
0: You don't seem happy.
1: I'm not thrilled about it. We need more.
0: You're not thrilled that Judge is coming back?
1: I'm thrilled at that, but he's always been saying that.
0: What else you got there, Pete?
2: This is more about activity that he's going to be doing.
0: Okay, let's hear the activity.
6: We'd be remiss if we didn't ask you if they gave you like a realistic target date after the...
5: I got nothing for you on that yet. I just got the scan yesterday, and the minute they said, all right, we're going to start running, I said, okay, I'll see you outside. So kind of forced them on that one. But no, hopefully whenever we get a game in... you guys will be somewhere on the list that I'll let you guys
7: know. Top of the list.
1: I love him. I miss him.
0: Was that a real laugh?
1: I miss him so much.
0: Oh, Jesus.
1: I miss him so much, Craig.
0: It's going to be replayed tomorrow.
1: I miss him so much.
0: Here we go.
1: Oh, come on. I'm having a little fun. But no, that was... You don't think that was... You didn't think that was funny? You guys will be somewhere on the list? I thought that was funny.
0: No, that was brown-nosing funny.
1: How's that brown-nosing
0: funny? Because it wasn't funny.
1: I thought it was.
0: People laughing out loud.
1: I got an honest chuckle out of it. You'll be somewhere on the list.
0: Yeah. 888-808-1109. Aaron Judge is coming back.
1: And he's running. He had the imaging yesterday while we were talking to Cashman, lying through his teeth. I'm just kidding. But imaging yesterday.
0: Yes. Results today.
1: He's running.
0: Yeah.
1: Light activity.
0: There we go.
1: He's confident he'll be back.
0: Yeah.
1: I feel a little bit better.
0: You don't act like it.
1: I feel
0: but it's fine.
1: Better.
0: It's fine. I get it.
1: I feel a little bit better.
0: Your date's still September 8th, so that's the date you're going to
1: September 8th,
0: live.
1: That whole homestand.
0: There
1: I can't
0: you go.
1: Wait.
0: Card show, Big Mac, more of your calls coming up. Obviously, you're getting ready for the second game of George Lombard's career. And can the Yankees score more than two runs tonight? We'll get into that after this.
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9: 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Tarek Skubal left last night's start trailing 2-1 and having given up 4 hits and striking out 6 in 6 innings. The difference was this time Skubal was pitching for the mighty Dodgers, who lost their 5th straight game, and not the Tigers. The Tigers won their 4th straight game, shutting out the Mariners 8-0. I'm Adam Abdallah.
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12: From the 1010 Winds Traffic Center, I'm Greg Rice with the InjuryLawyer.com Fan Highway Patrol presented by the Rothenberg Law Firm. Citybound George getting a bit worse, about an extra 25 minutes on the upper, lowers better. And remember, you got that Yankees game after 7 o'clock, so this won't get that much better. Northbound West Side Highway, a slow ride out of the 70s. But everything else is worse, getting you out of town. Lincoln, 15 to 20 in, 20 to 30 out from 11th, better from 9th. Solid half-hour home over at the Holland Tunnel. Inbound Skyway is a mess. Newark Bay is better either way. And in the Bronx, through the Norwood section, whole lot of traffic issues because of that big building fire at Decatur Avenue and East 209th Street. Worst of the traffic in the area is on East Gun Hill Road, west of the Bronx River Parkway. They're not letting anybody off of East Gun Hill Road over to a bunch of the avenues in the area closer to that building fire. 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

0: I don't know this one.
1: No, Tony?
0: Is this Tony?
2: Yeah, sure is.
0: I only know The Loot. That's the only song I know from
2: Tony. You also know It's Our Anniversary. It's our anniversary. Do you know what day it is?
0: No.
2: It's the biggest song I ever had.
0: No, it's not.
2: Yes, it is. Don't make me be that guy.
0: If I had no loot. And then... That's their biggest hit. Okay.
2: I don't... That's not me. Real quick, did you see how for all that hubbub about... I don't spend too much attention watching it or thinking about it, but I did notice there's been a hubbub about the whole transgender thing in the WNBA. And, like, trans rights, and everyone's mad at Sophie Cunningham because she's hot.
0: Yeah.
2: All right? And, like, coaches are now wearing things about, you know, inclusion and all that stuff. That there's a if you go man to woman, you're a trans woman or man?
0: Yeah.
2: I forget.
0: If you're a man to whatever you want.
2: I want to say it appropriately. I don't know.
0: If you're a woman
2: If you're a dude or became a gal.
0: You're a trans woman, I believe.
2: You're a trans woman?
0: Yes.
2: All right, so let's just say that's it.
0: You are in the moment.
2: All right. So apparently there's this badass trans woman basketball player who is respectfully very muscular as a guy might be.
0: Mm-hmm.
2: She once was a guy, but she identifies as a woman.
0: Yes.
2: And whatever league this gal plays in overseas, she like is dominating the competition because she's a guy, right?
0: Mm-hmm.
2: And once if you're good enough to play pro ball as a guy, you're clearly going to dominate women at the pro level because you're a guy. That's fair to say.
0: Yeah.
2: So this trans woman who's now dominating the European competition wants to play in the WNBA. And the thought is, well, because of the recent attention towards trans rights and inclusivity, and if you identify as a woman, the WNBA's doors are open for you. Then you have Clay Travis from OutKick saying he put up $10 million. He'll take last year's champions, the Aces, put them up against a high school boys team of his choosing, and if they beat the boys team, we'll give them $10 million. They'll, of course, never accept that because they're going to lose to an all-star boys high school team, right?
0: Mm-hmm.
2: But they're not allowing this former man who identifies as a woman to play in the WNBA, which seems somewhat hypocritical. Does it not?
0: I mean, yeah, if they're open to that, why are they not open to it with him?
2: Because they're not open to it. Right?
0: Or her, excuse me.
2: They're not open to the concept of a man playing basketball. They're open to the concept of speaking towards, we should let everybody play in any sport they want, but just not ours. Right? And I've seen video of this basketball player.
0: Yeah.
2: And
0: I haven't seen
2: Oh, no. Very athletic, dominating. Yeah.
0: The only thing I saw was that Caitlin Clark didn't speak on it or
2: by the way.
0: And... You know, half of the people on Twitter calling her a coward. The other people saying, what happened to shut up and dribble?
2: Right.
0: I saw that whole nonsense. That
2: it's not her responsibility to comment on anything she doesn't want to comment on.
0: I know.
2: That being said, why do you let this gal play basketball? Right? If we're all wearing shirts now, if everyone's angry at Sophie Cunningham, here's your opportunity to back up what you believe in. A man who became, or I don't know if they had the surgery, but identifies as a woman, who's playing against women in Europe or something.
0: Yeah, I guess that would be my question. Are there, and again, it gets into topics that I'm not educated enough on to speak eloquently, but what's the level of testosterone?
2: I don't know that
0: kind of stuff.
2: I know she's playing with girls.
0: There are markers that need to be met under some guidelines. I don't know what the guidelines are in the WNBA.
2: No guidelines.
0: If you
2: identify as a woman, we're totally inclusive.
0: Okay.
2: That's the whole mantra lately.
0: Then
2: Sophie Cunningham's apparently a bad person because she doesn't think men should play women's sports. I happen to agree with that conception.
0: I think most of the time, by the way. I think most
2: And that's not a knock on trans people.
0: Mm-hmm.
2: That's just like, listen, your DNA is what it is on a playing field.
0: There are truths that have lasted through the ages.
2: Yes, that's correct. Which would be, and... there's rumors that LeBron's going to identify as a woman just to be the only person ever scoring both the NBA and the WNBA. You think he would dominate?
0: I don't know. At his age?
2: Maybe not.
0: The flopper that he
2: is? Think he'd become like Angel Reese? Can't make a layup?
0: She performs well, though, in the WNBA. She's not an NBA
2: She's the worst player in the league.
0: She's the worst player in the league.
2: By far.
0: Really?
2: Yes. Yes. Every rebound is off her own miss. She's one of the worst basketball players I've ever seen dribble a basketball. She just doesn't know that. And well, no one tells her.
0: Well, she's in the league.
2: Yeah, she's in the league, sure. Fine. Anyway, I just thought it was interesting that for all the brouhaha this week, there's a gal that wants to play, and they're not letting her play.
0: Mm-hmm.
2: That doesn't seem to be very consistent.
0: It does not seem to be consistent.
2: With the T-shirt and all that stuff?
0: It does not.
2: Here's Lori in Ocean Township, New Jersey. Lori, what's up, Cookie?
3: Hey, I just want to apologize first to the parent of whoever screened this call for the topic headline.
2: It's okay. What do you got?
3: So I was just getting a massage, and of course I thought of you because I'm 99% sure that the person in the room next to me was actively getting a happy ending.
2: Is that right?
0: Really?
2: Was there moaning and groaning and stuff
3: there was
2: like that?
3: Okay. It was moaning as though, you know, when you're trying to be quiet.
2: Yeah.
3: And, you know, and then there's also periodically rhythmic, like, slapping.
0: Well, I have one question. Just like, where is this extremely reprehensible place of business?
2: Got a pen?
3: I'm not going to tell you where it is, but I will tell you.
0: Where can I find this hideous place?
3: I will tell you that the only identifying factor of it is that it's just one giant sign that says foot rub, and that's it.
2: Those are usually the ones, according to Pete,
0: yeah, that's what
2: that, that offers that type of thing now.
0: So what made you think of Craig?
2: Yeah.
3: Because you always talk about that. I don't know. You talk about, you know, the... I get you.
2: Was there any part of you, just out of curiosity, if we're being honest here, that was jealous?
3: I don't know. I think I wanted to see the person as they're walking out and then be like, did that actually happen?
2: Oh, here's the real question. Are you going to go back?
3: I go there like every week, honestly. You know what? Like,
0: and this is the first time you've heard such noises coming from a different room?
3: Yeah, and it was like, you know,
2: I know
3: what a man sounds like in that scenario, and that happened.
2: Well, Lori, I tell you what, I appreciate the phone call and you thinking of us and me. I'd like you to do some more field work, though, and when you go back next week, if you learn anything new or you hear it again, I'll definitely call in and let us know, okay?
3: All right.
2: Thank you.
0: You have another question that the audience would like to know?
2: I've many questions that the audience would probably like to know.
0: There's one in particular you ask frequently.
2: What are you wearing right now?
0: Yeah. I think it's apropos.
3: Oh, you know what?
2: Sweats.
3: You just caught me as lounging in my lingerie right now, actually. So that's how I show up to my appointments.
2: So hold on, let me get this right.
0: When you go to get a massage,
2: you have normal street clothes on and lingerie under it?
3: I was just kind of messing with you. I actually only wear, like, when I lay down, I'm just wearing nothing but, like, panties.
2: Choo-choo!
3: But now I left, so I'm back in clothes.
2: Got it. I got to tell you, I could never be a masseuse. I couldn't do it.
3: Why?
2: Well, for a few reasons. Yeah. Let's take out the obvious, you know, the ugly bodies you have to rub and touch that are disgusting, right? Mm-hmm. Put those to the side. You come in, an attractive gal, you know, 38 years old, whatever it might be, right? And you take care of your body, you look good, you feel good. You're naked, essentially. I'm a single man. I've got oil all... I'm like at a ditty party. I got oil all over my hands. You're enjoying it. Maybe every now and then you let out the faint kind of thing.
0: Oh, my God.
2: What am I... Like, how do I avoid the obvious?
3: I think you just have to work at a place that is just advertises foot rub.
2: Yeah, I think so, too. And then what if I, you know, like just out of curiosity, when the woman gets the massage, is the drive-by knuckle touch on the breast acceptable or not acceptable?
3: That doesn't really happen as much. I'd say it's more like...
0: I think that's unacceptable.
3: They kind of like... touch more your bottom part, not your...
2: Got it. I hear you.
3: You know?
2: Well, listen, again, thank you for the call. You're our new roving street reporter.
0: Please let us know
2: when it comes
0: more.
2: To untoward massage places.
0: Yeah.
2: So I'm going to Ocean Township tomorrow. Foot rub.
0: Yeah. In all seriousness, if we can be so serious, what would you do, like, if you went there for a legitimate foot rub? Like, say you're just even sitting in the chair getting a foot rub. Like, you're in the lobby, practically.
2: Right? Like, why would you be in a back room for a foot rub?
0: Like, you're right by the window.
2: I think that's the first sign.
0: And then from the back, you hear those noises.
2: Yeah.
0: Like, what do you do?
2: Hope that I'm next.
0: Upgrade?
2: Hey, Julie.
0: What? I'll have what he's having.
2: Can we go to that room? Like, by the way, if you have private rooms for foot rubs, there's stuff going on.
0: Yeah.
2: Wouldn't you think?
0: I would think so.
2: I've never experienced it, but from what everyone tells me.
0: I've never been to just a foot rub place.
2: No, because it seems like I don't like my feet rubbed. I want something else rubbed.
0: Well,
2: shoulders, hands, arms, legs, et cetera.
0: You've never had your foot rubbed at all?
2: I'm ticklish. Bottom of the foot, it's a no-touch area. No fly zone.
0: Really?
2: Yeah.
0: That's interesting.
2: Yeah, I can't have it.
0: Hmm.
2: Or unless I get donkey kicked in the face. If you touch the bottom of my foot, it's like the knee-jerk reaction, like when you're at the doctor.
0: When it hits you in the knee and the foot goes?
2: Yeah, oh yeah.
0: You're super ticklish bottom of your feet.
2: Yeah.
0: That's
2: super ticklish bottom of the feet. Hmm. Can't have it touched at all. Here's Jason in Crystal Springs on the fan. Jason, how you doing there, pal?
4: I'm good, brother. I could be more with the Sophie. She's so hot, right? Yeah. Like, as I'm waiting, I'm like, isn't Sophie so hot?
2: So hot.
4: She's awesome.
0: Yeah, she's the best.
4: So, you want a movie trivia?
2: No.
0: I mean...
4: All right.
0: What kind of movie?
2: What else you got?
4: Is this more on number one, or is this more on number two?
2: Yeah, neither, actually. So... I hate that you held on so long.
0: What movie?
2: And you had an idea of what would be funny on the show today, and we're not letting you do it. But I'm actually getting weird satisfaction out of that.
0: Yeah.
2: Ask the quick movie question. What's your movie question? Go ahead.
4: That is, you guys don't know De Niro and Charles Grodin, Midnight Run?
2: Yeah.
4: This is number one.
2: Serrano's got the diss. Why are you so unpopular with the Chicago Police Department? Those are the two quotes from Midnight Run.
0: Yeah. Number one, number two.
2: The two quotes from Midnight Run are Serrano's got the diss, and why are you so unpopular with the Chicago Police Department? Those are the two quotes from Midnight Run.
0: Gotcha.
2: Okay? It happens to be a great movie.
0: I've seen it. I haven't seen it multiple times to know it enough. He's like a private eye.
2: Like a bail bondsman kind of thing.
0: Yeah, all right. And he's bringing in Charles Grodin.
2: Charles Grodin's like an accountant for the mob.
0: For the mob or something. I've definitely seen it.
2: Yeah. And then he convinces De Niro he's afraid to fly.
0: And then they hire another guy, the other cop from Beverly Hills Cop, right?
2: Yes, the heavyset one. Yes.
0: Yeah, I've seen it.
2: Yep, okay. You know it.
0: I just don't know it that well.
2: Solid Saturday rainy day movie.
0: Yeah.
2: I'm not sure if it withstands the test of time. I haven't seen it in a while. Mm-hmm. But I gave you the only two quotes you need to know from that movie.
0: Okay.
2: 888-808-1019. Real quick, Psych is in Babylon on the fan. Psych, what's going on?
5: What up, Cookie? Couple things here. One, I'm a radio guy on the island. Craig, you're a genius. McMonagle, stick with him. You're going to go places. Two,
2: nice.
5: I was listening earlier. I love the guy that called in to tell us about the morning show just being inappropriate and immature. Listening to you guys talk about getting handies at a masseuse.
2: Totally inappropriate content.
0: So many innuendos on that morning show. We just come right out. We don't mess around with the innuendo.
2: We're adults. We talk like adults. And we have a 9-year-old screening our calls.
0: I know.
2: Who actually turned to his daddy and said, Daddy!
0: It just dawned on me. He was hidden behind the computer. I completely forgot.
2: 888-808-1019. That's the phone number to join. That phone number, by the way, is made possible by our friends at Verizon Business.
0: Mm-hmm.
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7: Cleveland Browns head coach Todd Monken laid out his plan to name a starter for the regular season, saying that both Deshaun Watson and Shedeur Sanders would start a preseason game. The leader after the two starts will likely start the third and final game on August 27th against the Patriots. The competition has been a struggle for both QBs, and Monken had originally wanted to name a starter at the start of the offseason training program. The Browns open the season on the road against the Jaguars on September 13th. I'm Adam Abdallah.
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21: 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Only the right lane open because of a crash that's got you backed up from Queens. And on the eastbound side of the Brooklyn Queens

0: Nothing like Pearl Jam on a Wednesday.
1: Love Pearl Jam.
2: Yes, yes, yes. Yes, yes, yes.
0: Let's take some calls before the top of the hour. And then you have, an abbreviated...
1: 6:25.
0: Abbreviated.
1: Right up to Yankee baseball. And, of course, tonight there'll be a go get 'em.
0: Why?
1: Go get 'em tonight.
0: Why? Because end of the series?
1: End of the series. We break down all the series.
0: Yeah? Seems like a lot of go... How's the go get 'em doing, by the way, these days? Not great.
1: No, it's going great.
0: You said,
1: I'm messing around.
0: You get more downloads than...
1: Evan?
0: The Rico Bronya?
1: I don't come close to the Rico.
0: Do you do as many shows as he does? I heard he does like a ridiculous amount.
1: He's insane.
0: So the question is...
1: I have a life. I have a family. I have this show. I do as many as I can. I did every night of the Tampa Bay series. I did the,
0: You still doing the Channel 11 thing?
1: Yes.
0: I haven't seen it.
1: Mm-hmm. Do they watch Channel 11?
0: Do they? I do. Do they ever promote it?
1: Not really.
0: Doesn't seem like people know about it, because I think you're probably very good at it.
1: I think it's gone really well.
0: Yeah, but I don't even see clips of it on social media.
1: They don't really put out clips of it.
0: What are they doing?
1: I don't know.
0: You want me to get involved?
1: I forgot what shirt I wore on the last one. And I'm trying, and I was like, let me see, which shirt should I wear? And I was like, let me just go see if I can find some clips of it to see what shirt I was wearing last week. Couldn't find any clips of it.
0: Yeah, I know you do it.
1: I do do it.
0: I'm happy you do it.
1: I do do it.
0: But I don't understand no one's ever seen it.
1: Yeah, I don't know.
0: Like, they should put the clips out.
1: I would think so.
0: You're a big star.
1: Big star.
0: No clips.
1: No clips.
0: Huh. Matter of fact, I'm looking at WPIX on Twitter. I don't even think they have a Twitter account. Maybe that's
1: Know. I think it would just be the host, Joe, who would tweet it out.
0: Well, tell Joe, what's the point of having a rock star on the show if you don't let people know that you're on it?
1: I know.
0: Right?
1: I would think so.
0: I mean, I assume they pay you, but outside of that, it seems like you'd want people to see your work.
1: Of course.
0: You're very good at it.
1: Yeah.
0: I'm looking at a video of Tiki talking about Odell today.
1: Yes.
0: Again, that shirt's too tight.
1: I don't think so. I think he looks great. I'm not with you on this one, because I know you've lost some weight, boxing with the elderly, but
0: kettlebells.
1: I could just tell you right now.
0: Yeah.
1: Like,
0: I don't have his physique. He's jacked.
1: Well, obviously you don't, but my point is I have nowhere near his physique.
0: We don't say
1: and
0: obviously.
1: If I could just be, obviously.
0: You don't have to say that. Make me feel bad about myself.
1: You said you don't.
0: But we all know I don't. Well, we don't have to reinforce it by saying
1: obviously
0: clearly
1: means everyone
0: you
1: knows. Yeah, and everyone knows. Yeah. I could just tell you.
0: I also don't wear shirts that don't fit me.
1: Yeah, but if I look, if I had that body,
0: you'd
1: wear
0: tight shirts?
1: I would wear tight shirts.
0: I wouldn't.
1: Look at how it... grips his biceps.
0: It's too much. It's uncomfortable. Fantastic. I would be very uncomfortable in that regard.
1: Oh, no, not me.
0: Here's Barry in Mawa, where there's now a Wawa. So I'm pretty happy about that.
1: Mm-hmm.
0: Barry, how are you today, bud?
3: Doing good there, Craigie. How you doing?
0: Great, thanks.
3: Well, I'm the guy that brought the Vietnamese sausage bread to you when you were Evan down at Red's. But number two, you kept on saying it's August 4th. It's August 5th.
1: It is August.
3: And by the way, don't you guys think that Lombard's number 96 means something?
1: I love it.
3: That's the last first championship Derek won.
1: That's the first championship. That was the beginning of the Dynasty 96.
3: Exactly. I can't believe, Chris, you didn't say anything about that. Your kid's on the phone. Believe my dad doesn't know that.
1: It was part of the tweet I put out about Derek Jeter in 96. He's winning.
3: Oh, did you? I didn't see the tweet. I got to be honest. I didn't see it on Channel 11 either.
1: No, you gotta watch Channel
3: 11,
1: 11:30 at night.
3: On
1: Sundays.
3: Craigie, how was that Vietnamese sausage bread, huh?
0: I'd like you to bring it back so I can remind myself how fantastic it was.
1: appreciate that sausage bread.
0: Oh, that's right. That's right.
1: What are we talking about? 96. Everyone's like trying to figure out what number. 96 is fine. We're 96.
0: There's
1: no reason
0: behind it.
1: No, but
0: it's not an ode to Jeter. It's not an ode
1: to Judge's 99. Who cares?
0: Championship run. It's
1: what's the difference? What number would have anything behind it?
0: I think Judge wanted 99 because 99, Wayne Gretzky. 99 is different. It's like a standalone number, 99.
1: I have no problem
0: and because
1: with
0: he's so effing big.
1: I love odd numbers. I love
0: odd like a strange number?
1: Odd like strange.
0: Or like a number that ends in 1, 3, 5, 7.

0: not.
1: 96 wouldn't fall into that category.
0: It would not. No, would it? Like no. Even numbers, actually.
1: I like different numbers, and especially Yankee jerseys.
0: Okay.
1: Because Yankee jerseys don't have
0: So why not
1: names.
0: Go 88?
1: 88. 77 is my number, 77. I was pissed Volpe changed. What's his name? Clint Frazier wore 77.
0: He was 77, right. He's become a douche knuckle, that guy, by the way.
1: Yeah.
0: But remember when his father-in-law attacked me?
1: Vaguely, yeah.
0: Family of douche knuckles.
1: Yeah. He wore 77 as like out of spite because there was a story that he asked for 7, Mickey Mantle's number, which he claims is not true. I guess it's been debunked.
0: Okay.
1: But because that story came out and the fans reacted, he said, all right, screw you, I'll wear 77, which is whatever. He wasn't very good. Then Volpe was wearing 77 in spring training when he won the job in 2023. Okay. He had a great spring training, earned the job to be the starting shortstop for the Yankees. He was wearing 77. And then right as the season started, they switched him to 11. Keep it at 96. You hit a home run in your first game.
0: Bad.
1: And again, the Yankee uniforms don't have a last name, right?
0: Correct.
1: So part of the appeal is that any number becomes someone else's jersey. Right? Theoretically, unless you become a star. But and
0: it's kind of like Joey
1: retired.
0: Gallo rocking but like, I have the 13, though, right?
1: Exactly right. And now Jazz wears it.
0: Right.
1: So I would think maybe 13 next year if Jazz isn't back, which I don't think anyone expects him to be back.
0: I don't think the Yankees have any interest in doing any favors for A-Rod like that.
1: Yeah. Why? Putting a big-time player in?
0: They gave Joey Gallo his number. Yeah, but does that tell you how they feel about him? Well,
1: what if you give it to him and then you have to retire Lombard's number and now Alex doesn't even have 13 at all? Now it's Lombard's number.
0: True. 88 was worn by Austin Wells for a couple games.
1: Was it?
0: Yeah. For 19 games.
1: But I'm just saying, I have a 25 jersey. I bought it as, or it was actually given to me as a gift for Mark Teixeira.
0: What number? Sorry.
1: 25.
0: Okay.
1: So it was a Mark Teixeira jersey.
0: Right.
1: But then it became a Gleyber Torres jersey. Now, you know, like,
0: it
1: if you have 96.
0: You have one dude's jersey.
1: That is a Lombard jersey.
0: I agree.
1: No one else is wearing 96.
0: I agree.
1: I love that.
0: Right. I agree 100% with you.
1: I love that.
0: I think players also get pissed. So you think Brett Gardner was a little pissed?
1: I think I think Volpe called him and asked him.
0: Oh, in that case, then he can't be pissed.
1: No, Volpe called him and asked
0: him. Because you could have said, I'd rather you not.
1: Yeah.
0: Not that the Yankees ever going to retire Brett Gardner's
1: and
0: number.
1: And I love Brett Gardner. Love him to death.
0: Yeah.
1: He doesn't deserve to have
0: Where's
1: his number.
0: Where's he now? He had that tragedy. Yeah, with his son, right?
1: His son died on vacation.
0: Brutal. Yeah.
1: Something about the ventilation in the hotel.
0: Oh, it was like carbon dioxide or something? Ugh.
1: Terrible.
0: I did read that.
1: At a resort in, you know, some island.
0: Yeah.
1: Terrible.
0: Ugh. That's terrible. Brutal.
1: Yeah.
0: That was a couple years ago, yeah.
1: Yeah, but I think he's from Oklahoma. I think he's just living in Oklahoma.
0: As I would.
1: And he hasn't come back. And you know what else has kind of slid under the radar? That no one's talking about, haven't heard anybody complain about it. Last year, big story.
0: Go ahead.
1: This year, no one said a peep.
0: What is it?
1: Old Timers Day coming up.
0: Okay.
1: Where's Derek Jeter?
0: He doesn't go to Old Timers
1: no,
0: Day.
1: No, last year was his daughter's birthday party. Maybe it's the same thing, a time of year.
0: Same date?
1: I'd have to check to see if it's the
0: exact
1: same time
0: of year. I don't think he wants to participate in Old Timers Day.
1: No.
0: How about that?
1: I agree.
0: Right. And then, of course, it's the same old thing Joe DiMaggio did.
1: No, but last
0: year. Mickey Mantle did.
1: But last year, it was.
0: He had an out, though.
1: He had an out. What's his out this year? No one cares.
0: If it's your daughter's birthday party, you should be there.
1: Oh, absolutely. Once you say daughter's birthday party, I don't think anybody cared anymore.
0: Well, some people here did.
1: Well,
0: did Boomer have a big problem with it?
1: Oh, I forget. Maybe
0: pretty sure it did.
1: Or maybe you could say, hey, schedule it on.
0: Is that what Katie Nolan said? No. Something else.
1: I forget. I usually keep up with my teammates, but I forgot what she said.
0: You only got one right now. Yeah, you're a man on an island, by the way.
1: Yeah, it's just me and you. They're just having fun. But I like having on my back. Thank you. You had my back.
0: Yes. I always will. Yes.
1: But, yeah, I'm just saying, Derek Jeter, again, not, and I know he might have problems with the Yankees. How about the Yankee fans that want to see you at Old Timers Day?
0: You think he has a problem with the organization?
1: Why isn't he there for Old Timers Day?
0: It's a great question.
1: Is he hung up on being an old timer? I mean, it's been long enough.
0: It was his daughter's birthday.
1: Well, that was last year.
0: Right.
1: What's this year?
0: What date is the event?
1: I think it's this Saturday.
0: Boy, you haven't heard anything about it.
1: Nothing.
0: It seems right.
1: Yeah.
0: It's almost like they don't want to promote it. Do we even know who's playing in it? By the way, I didn't know if they play anymore. Right. They just bring the guys out.
1: Yeah, I don't know if they are playing anymore.
0: Because wasn't that the deal last year? They didn't play. They just brought the guys out to see them?
1: That's what I'm saying.
0: Which is also kind of weird.
1: Yeah.
0: Like, I want to see them. They could be softball for all I care.
1: Saturday, August 8th.
0: What was it last year? What was the date? Because if it was his daughter's birthday, it's his daughter's birthday.
1: No, I get it. Let's see.
0: Matter of fact, if I'm the Yankees, I scheduled on his daughter's birthday so he doesn't have to tell me no.
1: Exactly.
0: That's what I would do. Save myself the embarrassment of him saying no.
1: They did it the same weekend, August 9th. They did it last year.
0: Guess what? Derek Jeter's daughter's got a birthday.
1: Every year she does.
0: And I'm telling you, if you're the Yankees and you know he ain't showing up,
1: just keep scheduling it on.
0: You want to make it a date when there's an obvious out that everybody has to accept, and that's a daughter's birthday.
1: Yeah, apparently they are playing a game this year.
0: Are they? Hardball or softball?
2: Hardball.
1: But they lob it in. The pitchers
0: Where's that?
2: I start saying softball. I'm like, what? That's
0: Do you minimize softball? Great sport.
2: Well, because they played hardball all those years.
1: Mm-hmm.
0: I would rather watch them play softball, to be honest.
1: Why would you rather do that?
0: It's more fun.
1: No. Get out of here.
0: It is.
1: No, it's not.
0: 100%.
1: First of all, it's not more fun.
0: You want to see Jim Leyritz getting up there, flailing away at an 80-mile-per-hour fastball? No, give me a softball.
1: Do I want to see David Cohn go up there and throw underhand?
0: Yes.
1: No, I don't. I want to see David Cohn pitch.
0: But he's not pitching.
1: I know, but I still want to see him throw. I want to see him in the windup.
0: Really?
1: I want to see him out there going,
0: I'd rather see David Cohn play softball.
1: No.
0: To be honest with you.
1: Mm-mm.
0: You'd rather see CC Sabathia on the mound?
1: Yeah, I want to see CC Sabathia throw.
0: Underhand.
1: No, boop. Not underhand.
0: Boop.
1: Mm-mm.
0: How about Cecil Fielder? You don't see him hitting bombs?
1: Why? He can hit bombs with
0: not
1: home
0: really.
1: Balls.
0: No, he can.
1: They go further.
0: These guys are so out of shape now and haven't swung a bat in forever.
1: Well, then what makes you think softball is going to be good?
0: Softball is easier. Baseball, why we play it?
1: They're lobbing it in.
0: I don't have no interest
1: in they have to play Yankee baseball.
0: I'd rather watch the Savannah Bananas play baseball than watch Yankee old-timers play baseball.
1: I mean, I guess that's
0: now, give me Willie Randolph playing softball. Give me Frank White playing softball. Yeah. I'm all about it. What are you looking at me like? I love softball.
1: Okay. I want to play softball. What happened? What are we doing it?
0: You've bailed on every day I've given you.
1: You are so full of it.
0: Every time I give you a date,
1: nothing but say
0: you're
1: yes.
0: Like, I'm going to be at Disney.
1: I say nothing
0: I'm gonna
1: but
0: be
1: say
0: at Disney.
1: Yes. 9 days away. I say nothing but yes to everything.
0: Okay.
1: The only thing I've missed is the latest night at the Gotham City.
0: Yeah, that's fine.
1: Club.
0: Yeah, you're
1: that's
0: built-in excuse.
1: The only thing I've ever missed. I say yes.
0: You weren't in the
1: we're
0: city
1: play
0: that
1: softball.
0: Day.
1: We're going to play softball. I'm in. What day? I'm in. I'll do this.
0: Well,
1: okay.
0: You should know.
1: Show up early, go to the parade. I'm in. I'm in. I'm always
0: right,
1: good to
0: fine.
1: Go.
0: We're playing softball on Sunday, August 16th.
1: I know you're
0: going
1: to say that.
0: What do you got going on? You in on that?
1: I can't.
0: All right, fine. Here's what we'll do. We'll play the next weekend. We'll play on Saturday the 22nd.
1: I'm busy.
0: All right, how about Monday the 24th?
1: I'm not here.
0: How about Tuesday the 25th?
1: Last one.
0: Uh-huh.
1: That's it.
0: How about the 19th, 20th, 21st, 22nd, 23rd, 24th, 25th?
1: I'm sorry,
0: any of those days.
1: Were you not in Detroit for a week?
0: 4 days. But yes, I was.
1: Okay.
0: Love Detroit. Beautiful downtown.
1: So I'm taking all my vacation in one fell swoop.
0: Oh, you're not taking Christmas week off?
1: I probably am. I'm entitled to a lot. I've been here a long time there, Craig.
0: I know. We got Chris Christie filling in one day.
1: I'm excited to hear that.
0: Tuesday, August 18th. We got Willie Colon filling in at least one day, maybe more.
1: And he understands where I'll be.
0: He loves Disney.
1: Loves
0: he's
1: Disney
0: a spokesperson
1: cruises.
0: For
1: yeah,
0: Disney
1: I love
0: now.
1: Disney Cruise. I got to join that. Me and Willie?
0: I asked the.
1: Just think of that right now. Me and Willie in a 3-point stance getting ready for the buffet on a Disney cruise ship.
0: Yeah,
1: it's a perfect commercial.
0: I'm going to take Willie in that one.
1: Well, I mean, not going against each other.
0: That's right.
1: Lined up next to each other.
0: Can you imagine being anybody else on that boat? If you and Willie are the first two guys?
1: Just sitting there like this, 3-point stance.
0: Willie, I tell you what. You get the Alaskan King Crab legs. I got the General Tso's.
1: Break. On 2-on-2.
0: Your wives are like, left flank, right flank, kids up the middle.
1: It's a great commercial.
0: It is. All right, we got to take a quick break. We got a guy outside the foot rail place, though. You may hear that call coming up on the last stop of the Carton Show.
1: Yeah, we'll go to the calls on the
0: there
1: last
0: you
1: stop
0: go.
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9: 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You've got a hat trick of havoc on the BQE in Brooklyn. Eastbound Brooklyn Queens Expressway at the Brooklyn Bridge. As you deal with some pretty heavy storms, you got the left lane out with a broken down car, a standstill from the Prospect. Westbound BQE at Metropolitan Avenue, a wreck in the middle lane loads you up from Queens. And then westbound BQE bad again from Wythe Avenue all the way to the Prospect with a broken down van in the left lane. Citybound George, about 45 on the upper, 30 on the lower. You got a Yankees game in the 7 o'clock hour. West side, best of it out. Northbound Deegan, best from the Bronx. Lincoln, 30 to 40 minutes in. Outbound side of the Lincoln, a half hour from 11th, better from 9th. Holland, 20 minutes out. Inbound Skyway is a mess. 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

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Yankees, as we're taking up to Yankee pregame, back in action tonight. Will Warren on the mound for the Yankees, and of course, off of last night's performance, the home run, the defense, the second game in the George Lombard era. He will be batting eighth yet again in the Yankee lineup, coming off their victory and looking for the series win over the Cardinals in the rubber match tonight, 7:05. We have the Mets back in action off of their win yesterday. Christian Scott on the mound for the Mets. Other Yankee news, Aaron Judge, if you haven't heard, took imaging yesterday or had imaging done yesterday. He has shown enough healing where he is going to begin some light activity, which includes running outside. That's nice. He'll be running outside. He'll be doing some resistance training in the gym. And he spoke today and pretty much guaranteed that he is very confident he will be back at some point this season. In football news, Stefan Diggs signs with the Commanders on a one-year, up to $12 million contract. 888-808-1019, and that was the fan focus. And it was brought to you by Town Fair Tire, and you know this. Nobody beats Town Fair Tire. Nobody. So a lot of a lot on the George Lombard thing today. And look, earlier I had a little fun rant with it. I don't think any, you know, Yankee fan is allowing themselves to get too over the top with George Lombard. Anyone can have a good game, but I think you can say, watching this kid come up and play the way he played last night, family there, first game, Yankee Stadium, to play like he played. And as I said, the thing that really got me excited is the defense more than even the home run. And it's not that it was some sort of brilliant defense like we've never seen before. It's just we had heard that he was a excellent defender. And you're trying. The shortstop position has been so bad for the Yankees. Like, let's just be fair. It's been bad. And this isn't just to clown on Anthony Volpe. He has had unfair treatment from the Yankee fan. And maybe even unfair treatment from me. I'm open to that. I have praised him at times. I have defended him at times. I have talked about his winning a Gold Glove his first year and how we're too hard on his defense. But the last couple of years, his defense has not been good, and he just has not provided enough to be the starting shortstop of the New York Yankees. And that's not just me saying it. The New York Yankees have now made that abundantly clear when they sent him down. So

0: Is it unfair on some level the way the fans react to Anthony Volpe? Yes. Is it also true that he has been an underwhelming player and not the prospect or the player we had hoped, and that there's enough time and he has had enough of a chance to prove that to us? Yeah. And whether it's fair or unfair, watching Lombard last night, who at least guarantees you the defense, because that's what we heard. He's going to guarantee you a level of defense that's better than what the Yankees have right now. And when you're out there trying to win games 2-0, because Craig wants to make the story, and it is part of the story, that last night they still scored 2 runs. It's true. Offense still sucked last night. 0-for-4 with runners in scoring position. Had first and third, one out. Couldn't get the run in. Ground ball to third base, out at home. First and second, one out. Pinch hit, Goldschmidt, late in the game. Ground ball, double play. They consistently find ways to not score runs. And yet they keep winning. And so, yes, the story is the offense stinks. But I didn't expect George Lombard to come up here and change the offense. We expect him to come up here and improve the defense. And he did, even while falling down later in the game. He clearly impacted the defense. And if you are going to win games 2-0, if you're going to win games 3-2 consistently, or at least attempt to, you're going to need to play excellent defense, and you're going to need to be smart on the base paths, and you're going to need to not make mistakes. And that's what we're told about Lombard, and that's what we saw on the first night. The defense was impeccable, and it looked and felt different even on the routine plays. And then plus he caps it off with a homer. And I know I joked around and referenced Derek Jeter, but the one thing Derek Jeter had, and what a lot of Yankee players of the past that won championships here had, it's a little bit of a flair for the dramatic. And not that it means anything, because, I mean, yes, Judge hit a home run in his first at bat, but so did Marcus Thames, right? He's not alone. So did Brett Beatty, as a million people have told me in the last 12 hours. So it doesn't mean anything, but it's nice to see a kid come up with his family there, the pressure of New York Yankees, in the middle of chasing down a division, before he even looks up, it's 6-0 in Boston, if he cared about such things. Which, by the way, they have now passed the Yankees as the favorite to come out of the American League and go to the World Series, the Boston Red Sox. And they put him out there, and immediately on the first chance he gets, he turns a double play, the likes of which we haven't seen. He makes the routine plays look routine, which, unfortunately, we haven't seen all that much. And then he goes out there and pops a homer on top of it and draws a walk. Every reason for excitement. And we'll see what happens tonight. 888-808-1019. Let's get to the calls, though, as we take a couple before we get to that Yankee pregame show. Aiden in East Rutherford. What's up, Aiden?
1: C-Mac.
0: What's up, brother?
1: Long-time listener, first-time caller.
0: Well, thank you.
1: I just want to say I love your show. I listen to you every day on my ride home from work. I used to listen to you, every Saturday when you had your own show. I still do
0: the Saturday show, so check in.
1: I know you do.
0: If you can handle long-winded questions.
1: I can. I want to say I've been a Yankees fan my whole life, okay? Ever since I was a kid. I was at the parade in 09, a memory a long time ago, but it's never going away. I have a bone to pick with the Yankees right now.
0: Okay.
1: I think Cashman missed the easiest layup in trade deadline history by not getting a catcher. Mm-hmm. Now, I mean, I feel like that's not a very controversial take.
0: No, well, it is on some level. It's he should have got one. I think we all agree with that. I just don't know if I'd call it a layup. You need two teams to agree to it, but did they need one, and did not coming away with one deem that to be unacceptable? I do, but I don't know if I'd call it a layup. It's not easy to just go find a catcher.
1: Yeah. No, I suppose
0: but
1: you're
0: it's not
1: right.
0: a good
1: but
0: enough job. I agree with
1: no,
0: you on
1: right.
0: he needed a catcher.
1: And my next point is, now, look, I know everyone calls you the Yankee shill, mm-hmm. right? To some degree, I see what they're saying.
0: Yeah.
1: Now, the point you like to make a lot that I find interesting is that, the Yankees are a good team. They make the playoffs every year. But at what, they don't throw parades for playoff appearances.
0: No.
1: That's my thing, right?
0: Of course not.
1: I'm yearning for the glory days.
0: Yeah,
1: I'm yearning for the glory days my folks talk about, and I want another parade, one I can remember.
0: Of course. I hear you, and that's reasonable. No, I'm not saying that you should be happy strictly because they make the playoffs every year. I'm not happy that they make the playoffs every year. This is the misconception of my take. My take isn't, shut up, Yankee fans, you should have no complaints. The Yankees make the playoffs every year. My point is, when someone calls up and says Brian Cashman's a fool, I say, I don't know how you could call him a fool. He makes the playoffs every year, and it's not easy. Look across town. I only say the winning the game stuff when I'm defending people who are better at their jobs than people will say. Boone's a better manager than Yankee fans indicate. Cashman's done a better job. That's not to say we should be thrilled with it, or that he should have a lifetime contract, or that Boone gets to manage the team forever. But I can't sit idly by when they're having levels of success other organizations don't have year to year, and listen to them be called idiots. Because right now, last year, everybody would have told me the GM in Toronto and the Toronto Blue Jays run a better organization than the Yankees because they won the series and got to the World Series. It's that World Series run, which, by the way, didn't end in a parade either, is sandwiched by two last place finishes. It ain't easy. And they spend money. Having said that, he did a lousy job the other day and over the trade deadline. I wasn't satisfied with it. And you got to get a championship. But ultimately, and I say this, I don't know what else a general manager can do other than build for the best team you can for 162 and then hope that success transitions into playoff success. I don't know how you build a playoff team that's guaranteed to win. Everyone told me again the Blue Jays did it last year. Well, we'll never know because they're not back in the playoffs this year. So that's my take and why I get called the Yankee Show. Having said that, do better, be better, and find a way to freaking win. And if not, changes are reasonable to be requested. I think that's fair. I asked him yesterday if he's going to keep doing his job. I asked him yesterday about urgency. And yeah, I apologize for interrupting. I think that's just polite. Everybody enjoy the Yankee game. We'll catch you tomorrow on the Carton Show, 2:00.
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19: Live from Yankee Stadium in the Bronx, it's New York Yankees baseball, and tonight in a little mist that I think is going to be going on for quite a while, but they're not even touching the tarp, so we're going to start playing this so they'll keep going. They don't think it's going to get any worse, but we are going to be playing in a light mist for most of the game. And last night, with the win, and one of the most exciting debuts of a rookie that we've seen in a very long time, and I remember Aaron Judge hit a home run on his first day up in the majors, and so did George Lombard Jr., made some exquisite plays at shortstop. Everybody's still talking about what it picture perfect. It was a movie ending. That the whole game was, it was terrific for everybody involved. His parents were here and the team won, and he got to experience what Yankee Stadium is like, and what they all hope is going to be a very long career here in pinstripes. We welcome you to our booth here. Our producer engineer is Connor Green. Our associate producer is Rick Roush. My partner is Dave Sims, and I am Susan Waldman. 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We've got the leadoff spot where I will talk to the TV voice of the St. Louis Cardinals. That's our friendship, Carrie. I'll tell you who's hot and who's not, what happened on this date in Yankees history, and much more. But first, it's the Manager Show with Aaron Boone, and that's brought to you by RWJ Barnabas Health, official radio partner of the New York Yankees. Visit rwjbh.org. Last night, that had to be, it was like a fairy tale. I know it's one game, but when you have your major league debut and the first time you make a play, that double play, people were standing up and screaming in the press box because we haven't seen that kind of thing in a long while. And then you hit a home run and you hear that your brother has hit a home run and your father's there. And it couldn't have been, it was like a fairy tale.
20: Really was. I mean, what a night for the Lombard family. So cool that his mom and dad were here to see him. And obviously great that he came in and played as well as he did, and had such an impact on us winning a ball game. So, you know, now we're through that and just want to continue to get him settled and hopefully, you know, performing certainly like we know he's capable of.
19: One of the things that I'm so impressed was his throws that were right at the chest every single time. You guys had talked about his defense for the last couple of years, that he was major league ready a couple of years ago. Is that something that comes first and then you have to learn to hit major league pitching, I would think?
20: Oh, I don't know. I mean, there's I think sometimes it works the other ways, where guys are really advanced offensively and become better and better defensively. So I don't think there's necessarily one way. But he's such a good athlete and really fundamentally sound. And, you know, I've said this a lot, his physicality stands out to me, where he's able to just, the ease with which he's able to make throws, whether he's off balance, whether he's set up, it's just... and I think that's just because he's such a strong physical kid.
19: Okay, Ryan Weathers said a couple of things to me last night. One, he wanted to get through that seventh. He knows what the bullpen is. They all do. And he wanted to do that. He also, I asked him why he didn't throw as many fastballs last night. And he said, well, my four-seamer seems to end up leaving the park every time. So I thought I would do a little less. He's been really getting better each time he starts and much more economical.
20: Yes, I agree. He's been terrific the last few. Last night, I just thought the strike throwing was really good. He's never a guy that walks a lot, but sometimes he gets into some long counts, scattering, and he's done a really good job with that. But his secondary right now with the sweeper and the changeup, and then having the good two-seam and four-seam to complement that, has been excellent. And you know, and the execution's been good. And another. Obviously big outing by him last night.
19: Kind of interesting. When you have three guys in the lineup that are going to play a lot that haven't been here, and I'm thinking of Elliott and Garcia, obviously has adjusted. But when you change leagues like this, how long do you think it takes? A little longer? I know this is a National League team, but they're changing leagues now.
20: I think there's a little bit to that. I think way less than certainly when I played, where now there's just so much information and video and resources that, coupled with interleague play now, where you play everyone all year long. So I think there's something to it still, but nowhere near, you know, like it was certainly 20 years ago, but even 5 and 10 years ago.
19: Okay, just saw Cody Bellinger out taking some BP. Is that a good sign?
20: It is. He's doing really well. And watching him move and run, that's going well. So, yeah, we're encouraged by his movement.
19: Okay, any other updates on anybody either pitching or running or doing anything?
20: Nothing. No, nothing to report right now.
19: Okay. Talk about Pallante a little bit and what you look for from him.
20: Yeah, he's good. He's been a guy that we've kind of paid attention to a lot over the last couple of years. We've liked him from afar. You know, he's having a good year for them. He's got weapons to get right and left-handed hitters out. You know, good control, pitches up and down. But you know, he's legit, and he is actually probably pitching as well as he has all year over his last few outings here.
19: Okay, Aaron, thank you.
20: You bet.
19: 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We'll have more of the Nissan Yankees pregame show after this on WFAN Yankees Radio.
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19: 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Logan Henderson allowed 2 runs over 6 innings, and Jackson Churio went 3-for-4 with a homer as the Brewers beat the Pirates 4-2 last night in Milwaukee. With the win, they became the first team to 70 wins this season. It's also the fastest they've reached 70 in franchise history. Troy Melton pitched 7 scoreless innings with 4 strikeouts as the Tigers beat the Mariners yesterday 8-0. Melton has not allowed a run in his last 14 innings pitched. He now sports a 7-1 record on the year with a 1.58 ERA across 12 starts for Detroit. 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Who's Hot? Astros shortstop Jeremy Pena is hitting 407 with 5 homers and 10 ribbies in his last 12 games. who's not. Pirates right fielder Esmeralda Valdez is 5-for-42 with 19 strikeouts over his last 14 games. 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Here are the leaders in runs scored in the American League. It's Houston's Yordan Alvarez with 78. And in the National League, it's Washington's James Wood with 100. And now it's time to go inside the lines. Here is Emmanuel Barbari.
0: 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Tonight, the rubber game with the Cardinals. And the run line on tonight's game, Yankees -1.5. The total runs for the game, over under 8.5. And another marquee matchup, Red Sox, who have won 6 in a row and 29 of their last

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4: 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And he still insists that he will be back. 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George Lombard Jr. hit a solo home run in last night's win over the Cards. At 21 years old, he became the third youngest player in franchise history to homer in his major league debut. Now it's time for the leadoff spot with St. Louis Cardinals TV voice Chip Carey, brought to you by Laborers Local 731. Feel the power. I got to tell you, just honestly, I'm not used to watching the St. Louis Cardinals rebuild. It's kind of funny to do that. I know teams have to do that, but what is it like for the fans there? Because last time we were there, there was nobody there. And it's just odd to see this city rebuilding.
5: Yeah, it is odd, but it's been long overdue, I think. The Cardinals, as you know, are the club that invented the farm system. And I think that the Cardinals are in the midst of trying to get back to their roots. They have to develop from within. We know the economic

0: economic disparities that exist both in TV rights fees and population bases and all that that entails. We can't go toe-to-toe with the Yankees and the Dodgers in payroll, so we have to have a farm system that churns out players year after year like they did when Tony La Russa was the manager here. And I think in many ways the Cardinals got away from that. Our fans understand we have to get back to that. What they haven't understood is how painful and long that process is, because it's hard to redevelop that pipeline. But we're pretty far into it now. This is our fourth year, and I think we all have a much clearer vision about where we want to go, how far we have to go still. But we've got some dudes coming, which gives everybody pause and a reason to be excited about the Cardinals now and in the future.
1: All right, are there people on this team that are part of this? There, obviously, a shortstop is.
0: Yeah, I think that's a great question. I would say Jordan Walker, our first baseman, Alec Burleson, J.J. Weatherholt, and Mason Wynn. Yes, I think those guys are. As far as pitching goes, I think that's an open question, but we've developed from within. We're kind of doing what they did in the old days when you and I were kids. You go to the bullpen, learn how to be a big leaguer. Then when you learn how to pitch, if you have the stuff, you make the transition to the rotation. Andre Pallante is one of those guys who you'll see tonight. Kyle Leahy, Matthew Liberatore is another. And Michael McGreevy, who's been really one of the unsung heroes, didn't pitch particularly great here in the first game, but gave us a chance to win. So we have some pieces there, but we don't have much swing and miss. And that's a point of emphasis in our drafts. That's what's coming. And we're really excited about what we're going to start seeing this time next year and in 2028 as far as revolutionizing the way the Cardinals pitch. It's not pitched contact. They're going to have real swing and miss stuff, which is always helpful.
1: And it's very interesting. Chaim Bloom, who I thought got a really bad deal in Boston, he just did what they told him to do. Comes from that Tampa Bay background, very on pitching. They know exactly what they're doing. Do you see him, who replaced Mozeliak, do you see him being a really good general manager?
0: He's done a great job so far, and I think the openness and transparency with which he's discussed what we aren't to our fans, I think, has been enlightening. And, you know, this Midwestern sensibility, don't gaslight us. Just tell us what the deal is, and we'll either get behind it or we won't. And I think Chaim has been very clear about the direction the Cardinals want to go in. As I said, we invented the farm system. We want to get back to creating that pipeline that is full of players, not just a dribble here and there. And secondly, this is going to take some time. But thirdly, we are not going to take shortcuts. We are not going to go for the sugar high of acquiring a guy for the chance to just maybe sneak into the playoffs. We're all in on doing this the right way and building something sustainable for a long period of time. And you're right, Chaim went through that in Boston. He went through it in Tampa Bay. He knows how to do this. He knows what the plan is. Question is, will fans be patient enough to come grow with us? And I think the early returns on that, yes, are yes, Susan, in St. Louis.
1: It's kind of interesting, because being in your clubhouse, everybody I've asked, every player, what do you think of Ollie Marmol? The first thing that happens is I get a big smile from everybody. Is he really beloved in there?
0: He's a really, really thoughtful, analytically sound George Kissel. Fans in New York who don't know George Kissel, he was the guru who helped teach the Cardinal way. He is the perfect mold of all of those things that you need in the modern game. He has unbelievable communication skills. He has a photographic memory. There's not a situation in the game that he will not reflect on and second guess on or be prepared for. But you know the deal. You know what makes a great manager? Great players. And in 2022, Oliver Marmol had three guys that are Hall of Famers. Albert Pujols, Yadier Molina, and Adam Wainwright. We don't have three Hall of Famers on our team now. We've got a lot of young guys that are fighting and learning how to be professionals and having some success at the Major League level and are taking those steps towards stardom and maybe superstardom. Because, look, as small a town as St. Louis is, it is still a star town. And once we start getting those stars, like J.J. Weatherholt, locked up, and we start to win, and we start building out from that farm system that I talked about, guys like Ollie will get their due, because he's really, really good at his job. I see a lot of Bobby Cox in him. He's a player's manager. He is an analytically bent manager. He doesn't take any BS from his players or anybody else. He wants to win. He's one of those guys that hates losing more than he likes winning. But he's the perfect guy for this job, for this era, and I can't wait to see what he does with the full box of toys, as we like to say.
1: Chip Carey, great to see you, my friend. Have
0: Thanks.
1: A good rest of your season.
0: You too. Good luck the rest of the way.
1: The leadoff spot was also brought to you by Orland & Cohen Orthopedic Group, ranked number one in New York by Castle Connolly. We've got specialists for that. For joining us in the leadoff spot, our guests will receive a $150 Charles Tirrett gift card, courtesy of London menswear brand Charles Tirrett, a proud Yankees partner, timeless British style, and outfitter of Anthony Volpe. We'll have more of the Nissan Yankees pregame show after this on WFAN Yankees Radio.
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6: And now it's time for Today in Yankees History, brought to you by Montefiore Einstein, the official hospital of the New York Yankees. By the way, the tarp is on the field. I'm looking for rain. I'm looking into the puddles, and I don't see any raindrops in the puddles. But the tarp is on the field, and they just put up a sign that says, "Attention fans, tonight's game will not start on time." But the fans are sitting in the stadium, and I don't see any umbrellas. I see one umbrella. But we're not starting on time, so I'll just slow down. And now it's time for Today in Yankees History, brought to you by Montefiore Einstein, the official hospital of the New York Yankees. On this date in 1984, it was Lou Piniella Day at Yankee Stadium. After Sweet Lou announced his retirement less than 2 months earlier, the Yankees went on to shut out the Indians 4-0. Today in 2001, former Yankee outfielder Dave Winfield was inducted into the Baseball Hall of Fame. And on this date in 2007, Hideki Matsui became the first Japanese player in Major League history to hit 100 home runs as his Thriller by Godzilla helped the Yankees beat the Royals 8-5 at the stadium.
7: The 2-1. Swung on. There it goes to deep right. That ball is high. It is far. It is gone. Hideki Matsui hit a sky-scraping drive into the lower seats in right. That's Hideki, is lower Decky. He hits a home run and the Yankees take a 5-0 lead. That's his 100th home run as a Yankee. A thriller from Godzilla.
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7: 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A two-run homer by Aaron. And the Yankees win this game 2-0.
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9: And a very good evening, everybody, and welcome to rainy Yankee Stadium. They say it's raining. I don't see the rain, but the tarp is on the field. And they don't seem to be moving it anytime soon. It's not going to start on time, but they are going to play baseball. They think this one system is moving out of here relatively shortly. The starting lineups are brought to you by James Hardy. Hardy Siding is America's number one brand of siding. For the rebuilding St. Louis Cardinals, they got off to a good start, but now we're coming down back to earth. They're 56 and 58, not terrible, two games under 500. Their shortstop, J.J. Weatherholt, is leading off. The number two hitter is the catcher, Ivan Herrera. Alec Burleson is back at first base, and he is batting third. The cleanup hitter is the right fielder, Jose Fermin. Nathan Church is the center fielder, and he is batting fifth. Batting sixth and playing third base is Blaze Jordan. Brian Torres is in left field. He is batting seventh. Jimmy Crooks is the DH, batting eighth. And the number nine hitter and second baseman is Cesar Prieto. And for the New York Yankees, who are 64 and 50, Trent Grisham leads off, and he is in center field. Ben Rice is the DH, batting second. Batting third and playing first base is Luis Garcia Jr. Elliot Ramos is the left fielder.

0: He is the cleanup hitter, batting fifth, and playing right field is Spencer Jones. Jazz Chisholm is at second, batting sixth. Ryan McMahon at third base, batting seventh. Batting eighth and playing shortstop is George Lombard Jr. And Austin Wells behind the plate and batting ninth. We'll be back with a defensive alignment and more after this on WFAN Yankees Radio.
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0: And we are back here at Yankee Stadium. Tarp is still on the field. They are expecting to play this. It's a light rain, if it's raining at all. Fans are still milling around, so it's not stopping anybody from doing anything, so this shouldn't be too long. 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When the Yankees take their positions in the field, whenever that is, it'll be Elliot Ramos in left. Trent Grisham is in center, and Spencer Jones is in right. Ryan McMahon is at third. George Lombard Jr. is at short. Jazz Chisholm at second. Luis Garcia Jr. is at first. On the mound is Will Warren, 8-5, 4.14 ERA. Behind the plate is Austin Wells. 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As it's been every single day since this team has not scored a lot of runs, it is trying to get to the pitcher, and this is Andre Pallante. He has really turned out to be, this is his best year, and he is a good pitcher. He has added a knuckle curve and a curve to what used to be a fastball and a slider, but now he's got a lot of breaking pitches. And last year he walked a lot of people. He doesn't do that now. He worked all winter on changing what he did. And this is his best year. He is 11-6 with a 3.72 ERA. 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Corey Blazer is behind the plate. Austin Jones is the first base umpire. Andy Fletcher is the crew chief. The veteran is at second base tonight. And Alex Tosi is the third base umpire. 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We'll be back on WFAN Yankees Radio.

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2: Let's go from Yankee Stadium. It's our rain delay get together. Emmanuel Burbari with you. And the number to join, 888-808-1019. It's 888-808-1019. A very misty rain delay get together. I was very optimistic about this rain. It was coming down very lightly about 30 minutes before first pitch. And the tarp came over the field as we await for a first pitch time. We'll tell you as soon as we have any information on when this rubber game gets underway. With Will Warren on the mound, Yankees looking for another series victory. How about that debut for George Lombard Jr. last night? That was a dream debut in every single way. That's the type of debut that can spark a team. Now, the Yankees coming off the trade deadline. They bring Luis Garcia Jr., Elliot Ramos here. And they call up their top prospect. And a sensational debut. We'll always remember where we were when George Lombard Jr. ranged right into the hole, made that off-balance throw perfectly to Lee Jazz out of the bag, and then across the body throw over to first for a dazzling double play. First try in the big leagues, and that's a result. We'll always remember where we were when a couple of routine ground balls were hit his way. And he showed off the arm and the calm and the ease and the athleticism. We'll always remember where we were on that crisp 6-6-3 double play in the fifth inning. A precursor to the bottom of the fifth inning where the true meal, those were appetizers, but the true meal took effect. An 0-2 hanging breaking ball, hanging sweeper that George Lombard Jr. pummeled into the left field night for his first hit. His first home run in one swing. And that's the type of debut that can really spark a team. We have news today. Aaron Judge, after his most recent scans, which took place yesterday, cleared for some light activity. Some running, some resistance stuff with the upper body in the weight room. He'll continue to ramp up baseball activity so long as he responds well. But the fact any activity is taking place, and Aaron Judge, out of his own mouth today, chatting with reporters, says, I'll be back this season. And it was never in doubt in his mind internally that he would be back this season. Yeah, coinciding with that Lombard debut, the trade deadline, adding key pieces in this lineup. Yeah, Cody Bellinger really optimistic talking today, saying he's feeling really good. Yeah, he's not at full speed as of yet, but he's hitting on the field for the first time. After a couple of sessions in the cage, now he's on the field. He's running in a straight line, and the agility side to side is all where it needs to be. It's not full speed yet, but Cody Bellinger said, well, we're 12 days into this process, just 12 days? He's exactly where he needs to be. It's been a really good 24 hours for the New York Yankees. Coming off the trade deadline, you didn't win the game where Luis Garcia Jr. had his moment, but what an introduction to Yankee Stadium. You know, cap it off that six-run comeback with that beautiful lefty swing for this ballpark. George Lombard Jr. has a debut you couldn't even dream of. You couldn't write that script. And Aaron Judge, directly, verbatim, says, I'll be back this season. And there was no doubt in his mind. Cody Bellinger may be more imminent than we think. Really good 24 hours as the Yankees go for another series victory. And you start to, beyond this day, which is all you're focused on, you're trying to stack series win after series win. Beyond this day, you start to think more optimistically about this team and how it can come together at the right time. 888-808-1019 is the number to call. We'll get you any update on when first pitch could be. A very misty rain delay get together at the stadium. Nothing major, but want to make sure the field is in prime condition for Yankee baseball, whenever that may be. Let's go to Brendan in Kansas to lead us off. Brendan, you're on Rain Delay Theater. Brendan going once. Brendan going twice. And Brendan is sold. We welcome Brendan back, though. Richard is in Manhattan. Richard.
3: Emmanuel, people are talking and comparing Lombard to a Jeter. That was 30 years ago. I'm going to compare him to a guy who was in this area 2 weeks ago. I'll give you a hint. 10 miles west.
2: Okay.
3: Same age.
2: Okay.
3: Same amount of greatness, maybe. Do you know who I'm talking about?
2: Okay, Richard, I'll let you go with it.
3: Yamal, the kid from Spain, the soccer player, right? Why not?
2: Right.
3: That's greatness.
2: Well, Aaron Boone, it's funny you mentioned soccer, because Aaron Boone was talking about soccer and making soccer references when it came to George Lombard Jr.'s athleticism and that background and how smooth he looks at shortstop. The type of athlete he is has been raved about for years, so I'll lend a little bit of credence to the soccer comparison because it came directly, maybe not that specific one, but soccer in general came out of the New York Yankees manager's mouth.
3: Emmanuel, before DeVolpe and before Jeter, I remember Bobby Mercer, 1965. So there's hope for Volpe. Mercer couldn't play shortstop. He couldn't throw the ball to first base. I remember that. But he came up with a lot of fanfare. So there is hope. This may be the best thing for Volpe. I hope he, you know, becomes second base acquainted. And let's see what happens to the kid. You know, let's not give up on him. He's a good guy. And there's some promise. Don't forget Grand Slam in the World Series. He had a great first year with the Yankees. He can back and
2: he's
3: say,
2: 25 years old. So
3: that's right.
2: 25 years old. It's not 30 years old. It's not 35. He's been in the big leagues for such a long time that it feels like he's older than that. He's not. He's 25 years old. And they're introducing versatility now. So we'll see how that unfolds. One of the problems now is the numbers game, where when you call up a George Lombard Jr. who earned the opportunity, we got to see it with our own eyes last night, you need to have your roster in the most flexible scenario, and Jose Caballero can play third. He can play second. He can play left. He can play
3: Emmanuel,
2: right. Anthony Volpe can't. So when he goes down to the minors and he introduces some second base, maybe other positions, we'll see where that leads. But for right now, all we can do is not focus on that. We focus on what's in front of us, and that's George Lombard Jr.
3: That's right.
2: Boy, was that exciting.
3: Oh, yeah. Now, another thing, you know, it's funny. The Yankees, all we've been hearing for the last 2 months, Cashman didn't do this, and the Yankees got to go all in. And what are all these prospects? We don't know. This one, Volpe was supposed to be this, and Gary Sanchez, and all these guys that we didn't, you know, we didn't make trades for, Dominguez and all that. Nobody turned out or whatever, you know. Now at least Lombard has taken all of that off the table. Now we can get down to the real facts. Let's see how this kid does. That goes to show maybe the Yankees, I mean, not maybe, the Yankees know what they're doing. They know what they're doing with the injuries, who's coming back. They know Lombard was
2: guys,
3: a big...
2: Richard, and I appreciate you mentioning
3: it. Yeah, it's always a pleasure,
2: guys,
3: Manuel.
2: Always a
3: thank
2: pleasure.
3: You.
2: Appreciate the call. A couple guys you left out. George Lombard Jr. could pan out, and that would be a great credit to the Yankees. It's one game. We all understand that. That would be a great credit to this organization and player development. You left out Ben Rice. You left out Cam Schlittler. Two of the guys who have led this Yankee team to this spot. Where would the Yankees be without those two, especially playing now 55 games without the captain Aaron Judge, or 28-27 in those 55 games? Where would the Yankees be? It's a scary thought. Without Ben Rice and without Cam Schlittler, who were late-round draft picks. And think about all the organizations across the sport who passed on Ben Rice and passed on Cam Schlittler. And, of course, they weren't the guys they are now then. But you get to work. You tinker. You work with Cam Schlittler on his mechanics. He wasn't throwing 99 miles an hour a couple of years ago. He wasn't throwing his cutter last year until down the stretch. Ben Rice and his emergence from a late-round draft pick. You think the Boston Red Sox thought once or twice, oh, maybe we should have selected Ben Rice from our backyard? So, yeah, if Lombard panned out, that would be a great credit. Yeah, Aaron Judge turning into the superstar, face of baseball type that he is. Great credit. But Ben Rice and Cam Schlittler are major notches in the belt. That doesn't even begin to describe it. Here is Brendan in East Islip. Brendan, you're on our rain delay get-together.
4: Hey, Emmanuel. Thanks for having me. Quick question. Right now, at this point, I know we got Warren on the bump tonight and Weathers last night. Who is your fifth starter, Warren or Weathers?
2: Well, that is a great question, especially Warren coming off a tremendous bounce back. And Ryan Weathers has really gotten himself into a point. A little less reliance on the fastball. Outstanding his last three starts. He's been more economical. And he's gone deep into games almost all year when he's been right. So it's not a cut and dry, clean, black and white answer. But I think Ryan Weathers will be tremendous out of the Yankee bullpen when the time comes. And by the way, Brendan, as I continue to think about your question, first pitch for anyone listening, 8:05. So the tarp will come off the field. The light rain will dissipate, inevitably, at some point. And 8:05 is our first pitch scheduled for Yankees and Cardinals in this rubber game. But to your Warren and Weathers question, think about the value of Ryan Weathers coming out of the Yankee bullpen. Could be 3 outs, 4, 5, 6, 7. Who knows how many outs it is, but he has that versatility. And the stuff could play up a tick, where maybe he's throwing 99, 98 instead of 97 because he lets it all loose in a short inning scenario. I love the idea of the lefty, Ryan Weathers, who has done this in the past, translating to that Yankee bullpen. And in a postseason scenario where Carlos Rodon is healthy, he's in that rotation. He's your fourth starter. Will Warren's also in that Yankee bullpen, but I think Weathers is the first to go because that left arm, and complementing maybe a Clark Schmidt in his right arm coming off Tommy John surgery, that is a dynamic duo that can really deepen and fuel this Yankee bullpen.
4: For sure. Appreciate you taking my call.
2: Yeah, appreciate it, Brendan. And it's not a cut and dry answer because Will Warren, Yankees love as a starter at the back end of that rotation. He'll go tonight. He's coming off excellent bounce back at Wrigley Field, where he said the fun and the joy in pitching sort of recaptured that on the mound. He has electric stuff. That'll translate to the bullpen as well. We already saw the Yankees trot him out of the bullpen on a side day. That was a game against Pittsburgh before the Yankees hit their 10-game road trip. Come postseason time, we could see all of them, as Aaron Boone put it the last couple of days, collapsed back into a bullpen role. But right now, I'm looking at Weathers. I have my eye on Ryan Weathers on top of Clark Schmidt, who, by the way, the Yankees aren't really concerned about that forearm cramping. He saw the doctor. He's good to go. Just has to recover, bounce back, and make his next side successfully. Then you like to look at a rehab for Clark Schmidt. Those are two guys the Yankees expect big things from out of the bullpen. Schmidt and Weathers in short order. 888-808-1019. Let's go to Spencer in East Windsor. Spencer, you're on our rain delay get-together.
5: Hi, Emmanuel. Nice to talk to you again.
2: You too.
5: From the trade deadline, Manny, I'm normally a guy. I'm not the kind of guy that will go out there and start making trade proposals. You know, like, let's send Spencer Jones and get this guy. Let's send Volpe and get that guy. That's not me. Because I understand there is a complexity to trades. There are contract situations that have to be considered with trades. So I'm not really one to, like, throw names out like that. That being said, I take the case of Liam Hicks. I had advocated, you know, that the Yankees, if I was able to talk to Brian Cashman, that is, you know, to explore Liam Hicks. I know he's a left-handed hitter, and that's a downside. But
2: well, there's
5: the
2: key,
5: like,
2: right
5: about,
2: there. And I understand your fascination with Liam Hicks. He's a left-hand hitter. And that's exactly
5: right.
2: How Brian Cashman put it. If he was going to shop in the catching aisle, he always loved the Brian Cashman metaphors as well when he has these press conferences. But he was using the aisle analogy there. And Liam Hicks is a lefty. So I really think Brian Cashman, in an ideal scenario where he did add a catcher, he was adding a righty catcher. And Liam Hicks, undoubtedly to me, helps the Tampa Bay Rays. He'll hit it in the middle of that lineup. He'll catch. He can DH. Another thumper in the middle of that Rays order. And, you know, they want to deepen that out at their trade deadline. I don't think Brian Cashman was shopping in the left-hand hitting catching aisle.
5: Yeah, I can understand that also. But I also look at his .265 batting average. He had about 12 home runs. Rays got him.
2: He's a good player.
5: Yeah.
2: And I think he's going to help Tampa Bay immensely. I think Adley Rutschman will help Boston. I do. But I think Brian Cashman, he had to meet the price, and he also had to fit his profile, if you will. And the profile was either an everyday guy who would supplant anybody who was here, and that would be the Adley Rutschman. If they can meet that price, the Adley Rutschman category, or it would have to be a righty catcher to complement Austin Wells. And I don't think he can match up in that regard, and Liam Hicks didn't fit that profile.
5: I think George Lombard and his debut yesterday, I thought that was really exciting. And you kind of look at a game like that where, it's only one game, but sometimes a game like that can be a shot in the arm for a team. You know, Ken Singleton always used to say, you know, big rallies, they always start off with small events, a small infield single, and that will get a team going in an inning. And sometimes little things like that can get a team going in the long run.
2: Oh, totally. You think that didn't rejuvenate the clubhouse a little bit. Not that they need a push or energy,
6: yeah.
2: but there are moments within a season that just invigorate you. And George Lombard Jr., seeing him come up, you think that didn't have an effect, residuals, on Jazz Chisholm Jr.? And having that double play tandem up the middle, and Jazz stepping to the plate and hitting a ball out of the park? You know, there are effects here that I think can't be overstated. And yeah, it's one game.
6: Right.
2: We all understand, well, we don't want to get overboard. We don't want to put too much pressure on George Lombard Jr. By the way, I don't think he's the type of guy who folds with pressure. You know, he gets it on such a deep level when you spend any time around him. When you hear from him, everything's about the team getting a win. This guy is the carbon copy of what you want when it comes to a top prospect making his debut at 21 years old in a pennant race as the Yankee shortstop. Think about that. And he checks every single box. But for the team at large, especially as they wait for Judge back, Bellinger back, Stanton back,
5: on the issue of waiting for
2: it could really help him.
5: I'm sorry, I didn't mean to cut you off. I was just going to say, on the issue of waiting for Judge to come back and for Stanton to come back, now you have to forgive me, Manny. I don't normally do this, but I'm putting on my tinfoil hat. I'm putting on my tinfoil hat.
2: Okay. We have a theory coming. We have a theory.
5: And the tinfoil hat is saying maybe the Yankees. I wonder if the Yankees might be taking a small page out of the Dodgers playbook and looking and saying, you know, if we rest these guys for as long as we can, if we can milk that for as long as possible and just get them rested, you know, for the September run and for the postseason run, that's not a bad idea. Because right now the Yankees are doing pretty well. They're playing about 500 baseball since Aaron Judge went out, maybe up a game, maybe down a game, but they are
2: 28-27 in those 55 games. 28-27 in the 55. And Spencer, I appreciate the call. I'm going to take off the tinfoil hat for a second. I'm just going to speak practically and realistically right here. And I don't think you're far off in the sense that, whenever they're ready, they're ready. That's just realism. Whenever they're ready, they'll be on the field and they'll be good to go. But I think there is a part of the Yankees that looks at this and says, oh, wouldn't it be nice to have just enough time to give Aaron Judge a ramp up for October? Wouldn't it be nice to have just enough time where Giancarlo Stanton, we know when he's come back from injury in the past, it takes him a minute. And he's not going to come back that first week. He could, but based on history, he's not going to come back in that first week and go 5-for-10 with three homers his first two or three games. It's not going to happen. It'll take him a minute. So if you get just enough time to get these guys right, ready, and rolling. And the same could be said from a pitching perspective. You know, Max Fried and his fresh arm, built-up arm going into October. Gerrit Cole having enough time to go through the ebbs and flows coming off Tommy John surgery. That month of June translating into the month of July, we had a 2.97, walked 4, struck out 39 in that month. How Gerrit Cole's looked of late. And the competitiveness and the edge. Ryan Weathers, most starts he's ever made in his career, but they looked at this in the offseason, changed his regimen, got him in a place where he could handle this, but then you translate to the bullpen later in the season. You save your arm a bit, and you get to unleash a bit more going an inning, two innings, maybe two and a third, two and two-thirds. It is a little Dodgers-esque. Not in the same exact way, but you look at what they did with Snell and with Glasnow. And then Sasaki closing games on the World Series run last year. It's why when little minutia happens during the season, and the Yankees are still in position to do all they want to do, they get a spark like last night. They fortify a bit at the trade deadline. Aaron Judge tells you out of his own mouth, I'll be back this season. And there wasn't a doubt in his mind that he would be back. And Bellinger's feeling really good. And that could be a little bit more imminent than we think. And Stanton could be ahead of them all. It is worth, you get worked up over losses. I get worked up over losses. It's fine. It's part of the 162. You want to live and die to a certain extent, but you also want to zoom out and say, everything could be okay. This could be part of a larger picture. That's a really a brilliant picture. Here is Yanni in Westchester County. Yanni, you're on our Rain Delay Get Together. What's up? Yanni has left us, so let's translate that over to Rob and Wayne. Rob.
7: Hey, Emmanuel, how are you? I'm going to kind of expand on your sentiment about zooming out. I was at the game last night, and wow, what a moment. It's great to be a part of that and say, hey, I was there for that. I had the pleasure of sitting behind Willie Randolph last night, which was pretty cool.
2: Oh, that's tremendous.
7: When George Lombard Jr. turned that first double play, he turns to everybody in. He said, the kid's the real deal. Now, I agree. I want him to be the real deal, but I've tempered enthusiasm, and I think it's refreshing that we have this young kid coming up and injecting maybe a little bit of fire into this.
2: Refreshing's a good word, because I've thought about that a lot the last couple of days. Think about the last few weeks, and it's no knock on the current team. They were just a little bit bare in terms of having key guys down and certain guys trying to do too much. And this has been not just a week or 2 weeks. It was about a couple of months of the offense really not doing much of anything outside of a couple of outliers. So to get this team a little bit of a jolt, to get this team, let's forget about last night for a moment, even though we'll never forget it, to get this team a Luis Garcia Jr. in these righty matchups where he is among the best in baseball in hitting righty pitching and mashing righty pitching. And he's looked very smooth over at first base, by the way. So to get this team just these little factors that can give you a little bit of an injection of life. We're looking at the last few weeks, and the pitching in these close games is carrying you. It's put a lot of pressure on the starters and a lot of pressure on the bullpen. You've had to win a lot of 2-1 games, 3-2 games, 2-0 games. And there's no problem with that, but it can't go on forever. So to have these last few days where you don't have to think about that as much, and they still got to get going hitting-wise. But George Lombard Jr., that factor, Luis Garcia Jr., hopefully Elliot Ramos gets acclimated and he starts to hit righties and lefties, because he's going to have an opportunity to do both right now and then eventually mainly lefties. I think that could do worlds for this team.
7: Yeah. Do you think that the Yankees will maybe hang on to Volpe, even though he's down in AAA, maybe move him to second base for, say, next season? And then we'll have that
2: I think Volpe. They're going to try it out, because that can only help Volpe and the team by extension long-term. And appreciate the call. Thanks for making it. Whether there's a need and something goes wrong in the short term and you need him, or long-term, you think about next year in that second base position. You have to see first how he goes down, responds to this. And Brian Cashman had talked about him crushing the assignment of going to AAA and expecting him to do that. You need to see him respond first. Play some second base, introduce some versatility to his game. Because that's the only reason, one of the only reasons, he's not standing here right now as part of the big league club. Just so happens you're an everyday shortstop. That's how you came up. That was your job. You don't fault Volpe for not having everyday second base or different positions as part of his repertoire. It wasn't who he is. But long term, the type of player that he is, there's no reason he can't be a guy who bounces around. Or there's no reason he can't be a guy who settles in at AAA, works on some stuff, not under the microscope, not under the spotlight, gets himself going offensively, tinkers with his approach a little bit, which I thought was far better this year at the big league level. But I wouldn't rule out long-term that he could be an everyday second baseman for this team. I'm not saying it's definitely going to happen. He can't rule that out whatsoever. It's all on Volpe and how he responds to this. And it'll be nice that for a little while, as hopefully George Lombard Jr. sparks his team at the big league level, continues to do it. And we know the defense, that's basically taken care of. You watch that guy play shortstop. Whoa. When have we seen that the last few years? Last 5, 6, 7 years. Not just Volpe, that is a special defensive shortstop right there at 21 years old. But as that happens, you hope this benefits Volpe at the AAA level, not under the constant microscope. 888-808-1019 is the number to call. Continuing to take your calls on our rain delay get-together, it is an 8:05 approximate first pitch Yankees and Cardinals rubber game here at the stadium, the second game of the George Lombard Jr. era, and the grounds crew is currently walking over the tarp, and they are about to start the process of removing that tarp. Rain has largely gone away here at Yankee Stadium, despite some dark clouds overhead. The rain has passed, and we're getting set for that 8:05 first pitch. But your calls until then. Emmanuel Berbari, our rain delay get-together on The Fan.
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0: Ferrari with you from Yankee Stadium. The grounds crew, they are holding their positions down the first baseline. They are ready to take that white tarp off the field in a matter of moments. A very misty rain delay today. I think they're just awaiting those final drops of rain, if any, to dissipate, and then that'll be dragged off. 8:05, approximate first pitch. Yankees and Cardinals in this rubber game. Will Warren takes the ball for the Yankees off a start at Wrigley Field. Remember, Will Warren had gotten roughed up a lot recently, especially by left-hand hitting, but he had a rhythm, a pace, a command. He was sharp. Aaron Boone always says execution, baby, when it comes to Will Warren. That's exactly what we saw against a really good Cubs lineup. And Will Warren postgame was talking about, you know, the joy, the fun he had on the mound. Easy to lose sight of that over the course of a long season, and especially when you're scuffling. But Will Warren bounced back in a big-time way, now looking to do the same against the Cardinals tonight. Andre Pallante is taking the ball. 27-year-old righty having his best year for the Cardinals. And this Yankee lineup, fresh off the dream debut for George Lombardo Jr. last night. Yankees saw Pallante last year and Jazz homered off him. We saw a Jazz homer last night. We saw him invigorated by the new double play tandem, cutting across that bag on that first beautiful 6-4-3 double play that George Lombardo Jr. started. Jazz a homer last night. Jazz admittedly hasn't had the season he's wanted to. He said he, you know, in a certain word, stunk when he was reflecting on his season. Jazz would be my pick for tonight to have another big-time night. Start to stack some good days here against a guy he's had success against in the past. And now the grounds crew, they are in motion. They are starting to roll up that tarp. And we will have baseball right around 8:05 here in the Bronx. 888-808-1019 is the number. And Manny is calling from Indianapolis. Manny.
1: Hi, it's Mary, but that's okay.
0: Oh, my goodness. I need to get my prescription checked. That is my constant reminder that it's been too long. Got to go to the eye doctor and make sure I can read the screener correctly. So, Mary, how are you?
1: Good. Thank you for taking my call. I just really like watching Jose Caballero and Amed Rosario play. They play with so much emotion and excitement. What's going to be their roles now?
0: I think their roles are the way the Yankees envisioned them, and that's making this bench really strong and giving Aaron Boone options. Caballero is still going to play and start, but they'll slide around. Rosario's going to match lefty pitching, which is what he was brought on this team to do. And I think part of it, Mary, is that Amed Rosario and Jose Caballero, they weren't brought on this team to be everyday players. They were brought on this team to play, and I think when you reduce their exposure, let's put it that way, that can really help them. It refreshes them. It also gives them a chance to contribute in spurts. And when these guys play every day against every bit of pitching, not just matchups that favor them, over the long haul, they can give you a week or two where they play really, really well. But over the long haul, it's going to balance out. You're going to start to struggle a little bit. So I think now that they're fortifying that bench down the stretch, this is exactly where the Yankees wanted them at the end of last year. And they're going to be that way at the end of this year.
1: Okay. Thank you, Ahmed.
0: Yeah, thanks, Mary. Appreciate the call. And now I can always remember that name, Mary, in Indianapolis, as we go to Steve in Bayside. Steve, you're on our Rain Delay get-together.
2: Emmanuel, nice to talk to you.
0: You too.
2: Okay. I want you to be as objective as possible, and I'm going to give you a sort of a hypothetical scenario, okay?
0: Sure.
2: There's this player. His name is Joe Smith. He is available to the 2027 Yankees. He was DFA'd by his team, so you just have to pay him his arbitration. His arbitration next year is going to be about $5 million. It's his fourth year in the league. He's been an 85 ops plus player for his entire career. He's never really shown much with the bat, but he has great range. He even won a gold glove in his rookie season, but he's also had some struggles defensively the last couple of years.
0: Right.
2: Would you go out and acquire that player and make him your starting second baseman opening day next year?
0: I think it's possible. I think that player likely could factor in your team. Now, is he a guy you'd go out and sign on the open market? Not necessarily. But is he a guy who, if he's in your camp and he's fighting for a job in spring training, are you going to consider him heavily? Absolutely. And I know you're referring to Anthony Volpe.
2: Yes, of course.
0: And that's the type of guy you can give a shot to compete for a job in spring training, if that's what you're referring to.
2: Yeah, but I can't see handing him the job just because of all the history that you've had with him. I mean, look, I mean, to factor him in, I mean, I'm not even so sure if Caballero's still around, how good of a use of a roster spot that is to have somebody who's going to play a little shortstop in second base with below average offensive production. I mean, you know, late inning defensive replacement, maybe spot play him, you know, twice a week against certain pitchers. I don't know that that's the greatest use of that spot when I already have Caballero.
0: But here's where calling it Joe Smith and taking the name off the player, it changes the equation a little bit, because there's a lot of history that comes with this player. There's a lot of, oh, we remember this, we remember that, we remember the ups, we remember the downs when it comes to the player with the fan base. And Steve, appreciate the call. Thanks for making it. If you're taking the name off the player, that situation actually sounds pretty promising to me. That's a guy who sounds like, wow, he did this for us in the past. He's won a gold glove. He's played in big games. He has promise. He has potential. So that's exactly a guy I would want to at least be in the mix. You're not promising anything, but at least be in the mix moving forward. And it is all provided that your shortstop situation is locked down. And you want to talk promise. What we saw last night with George Lombard Jr., that's a dream debut. You don't see that. Look across the league. We're always going to remember where we were last night. You don't take anything like that for granted, and it's no guarantee of what's to come. We can allow ourselves to get really excited about what we saw. This wasn't just the offense. It was the defense. It was time and time again. That first play he turned. When have we seen a play like that turned? I was brilliant, ranging into the hole, off balance, leading Jazz onto the bag. And Jazz clearly invigorated last night by that new double play tandem. Let's go to John in Hartford. John.
3: Hey, how you doing, Emmanuel?
0: I'm good.
3: Hey,
0: you, John?
3: I'm doing great. You're doing a great job, by the way.
0: Thank you.
3: Just
0: appreciate it, John.
3: To give you a quick little synopsis coming off the last night and giving Cashman. Cashman gets thrown under the bus a lot, but let's just take a step back and kind of see how this all played out for Cashman and the Yankees and how we're looking at a playoff roster that could be probably very, very strong if everybody comes back healthy. So just assume that everybody that's on a DL comes back healthy, gets enough reps. It's important they get enough reps, and they show that they have what it takes to best roster. Here's what I'm thinking. Tell me what you think here.
0: Sure.
3: Is that, you know, I think from a perspective of the roster and how we need to pitch and play defense, I think defense is priority, right? And then
0: absolutely. By the way, before you continue, with this pitching staff, the fact you mentioned defense and defensive alignment, that's why the Yankees value it so much, especially with this team. When you're running Cole, Fried, Schlittler, and Rodon out there in a potential playoff series, you need lockdown. And McMahon and Lombard Jr., I'm starting to imagine that left side of the infield with Max Fried on the mound, ton of ground balls heading out there, and that's a lockdown defense. So if anyone ever wonders why you prioritize defense, especially in a postseason lineup, with this pitching, you got to make sure all those ground balls turn it out.
3: Exactly. A lot of the factors are coming together. So let me just rip off what I'm thinking in my mind, and then I'll let you go, and you go ahead and critique it. And that's why you got let Ryan McMahon play third base, because he's going to save your runs in the playoffs. And
0: sure,
3: he's starting to hit the ball better, too. He's starting to hit the ball, and I don't mind him hitting seventh in a playoff roster, because he's going to bring the defense. Here's how I see it. And you're going to probably say one negative thing about it, but I think we're going to ride with this. I think you're going to lead off Ben Rice, and he's going to be your DH. And the reason why I say that is that he's been DHing all year, and I don't believe Stanton is going to be totally ready to come back. And Stanton really burns two roster spots. He's not really flexible when it comes to the playoffs. If he's red hot, that's great, but he's not going to help you on the bases, not going to help you defensively in any way. So I go with Rice leading off, Judge batting second, Bellinger batting third. Then you would platoon Goldschmidt and Garcia at first base. And then you go fifth, you go Jazz fifth. Sixth, you'd go... One more time.
0: You have Jazz in that spot.
3: Jazz, either fifth or sixth. Then I would say you would need to have Spencer Jones in the lineup. Defensively, he's one of the top defenders we have in there, and he's hitting the ball well. And I think he trumps Trent Grissom, and he's the future.

0: lead this team to a championship, because this guy has been a leader in that room. He's been hungry for that championship alongside Aaron Judge. He's been an October clutch performer. I don't need to tell you about that. We've all seen it year after year when the Yankees have been on that stage. I love your lineup. I do. But more often than not, I need Giancarlo Stanton part of that lineup, especially if he's healthy, he's ready to go, and he can DH for you. And even if you need a tag team, and even if certain matchups, that could be a valuable, you know, clutch bat for you in a matchup off the bench. I just need Giancarlo Stanton to be part of that picture. Let's go to Joey in Brooklyn. Joey.
1: Manny, how you doing?
0: Joey,
1: how are
0: you?
1: Joey Clams, how you doing, man? It's a pleasure.
0: Joey Clams, okay. I left out part of your name then.
1: That's all right, Manny. I think Dominguez was done a disservice. You know, the Yankee organization had him for 8 years. They never taught him how to play the outfield or run the bases. I don't blame him for all that. And you can see he's very talented and athletic, and he hustles down the line. That brings me to the dugout with the coaching staff. That's the no-name defense, like the Miami Dolphins. Nobody knows them. Aaron Boone needs a lieutenant in there, a wartime concierge lieutenant who's been through the wars to help him. Hey, don't do this, do that. He needs other eyes in there. He needs guys that been through the war, players that played the game, that know what to do. Like a Willie Randolph who was in that dugout helping him out. He would have fixed up Jazz. He would have fixed up the platoon system that we had at shortstop and second base. You know what? You need a lieutenant in there that's been through when the playoffs come, because look at the history with Boone as the manager. When the playoffs come, it's a disaster.
0: Yeah, Joey, I can't pin that on this coaching staff, and I appreciate the call. Thanks for making it. I just can't. You can talk about anybody who you would place there and can inspire, who can lead, who can help. You know, Jason Dominguez, and he has a world of ability. He has every resource at his disposal, and he cares, and he tries, and he works. But I can't pin that on this coaching staff. I just can't. He has every resource at his disposal, and he has worked hand in hand. And it's not just the coaches, by the way. Trent Grisham, over the last couple of years, has worked with Jason Dominguez, taking him under his wing, if you will, mentored him into becoming a better outfielder. Some guys are just more natural at it, and some guys aren't. But Jason Dominguez has worked, and he's had resources from coaches and players on the team that have really taken him under the wing and tried to make him a better outfielder. So I can't pin that on the coaching staff. Here is Dan on Long Island. Dan. Dan has left us, so we'll go to Lev in Queens. Lev, you're on a rain delay get-together. Hey, Lev.
2: Hey. What's up?
0: I'm good. How are you?
2: I'm good. Thank you. I was just wondering, what do you think? Do you think Volpe has a role in the future on this team? Because after we saw Lombard's debut last night, he showed great promise on the offensive and defensive side of the ball. Do you think Volpe has a shot maybe at even second, or do you think this is the end of him?
0: No, he absolutely has a shot. And if he didn't have a shot, Lev, I don't think the Yankees would be given this opportunity to bounce around and to add versatility to his game at the AAA level. You can never rule anything out, especially with a guy who's 25 years old and has basically 4 years under his belt at the big league level and playing in big-time games. We'll step out. We'll be back, inching closer to our 8:05 first pitch, our rain delay get-together. 888-808-1019. It's the number. 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
9: We are coming up on Yankee baseball. The tarp is off the field. Lights are illuminating it. Crowd is filed in. Traversing the concourse is now taking their seats. 8:05 first pitch. So Susan's pregame. She'll reset the scene in just a moment. There's a rubber game. Yankees looking to win another series. This the first series of a 9-game homestand. And coming off that dream debut for George Lombard Jr. last night. He's back in the Yankee lineup. Same Yankee lineup tonight. He's batting eighth. He's the Yankee shortstop, a 21-year-old. Not just the Yankee shortstop, but the Yankee shortstop in a pennant race. And his picture with the lineups being announced at the stadium was just flashed on the big board and a rousing ovation, everyone here knowing what we all watched last night. So Susan's pregame, resetting the scene, is up momentarily. Appreciate all the calls on our rain delay get-together. Appreciate our producer-engineer in the

Booth, Connor Green, Nico Scarlatos back at the shop. And for Susan Waldman and Dave Sims, Rick Rausch also on hand, Emmanuel Barbari. We have Will Warren on the mound. We have a rubber game. We have the Yankees. And we have the Cardinals coming up next.

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1: They are rolling up now. They're unrolling the tarp. Well, the tarp is off the field. I think they're just making it straighter. I certainly hope that's what they're doing. They have taken the tarp off of the home plate, and they're kind of folding that. Oh, no, and now they're putting it back on. What are we doing here? All right, well, we'll just keep it going here. And Dave and I are going to talk because we got a lot to talk about. Let's get with today's news, however, which I think is very important, because this was the first day that Aaron Judge was outside on the field. He has been cleared to do not baseball activities. Now, don't forget, now this is a really good step, and this is a really big deal, because they were not allowing him to do anything until he did not feel the rib. And they had an image yesterday. Are they putting this sucker back on?
2: Yes, they are.
1: Well, the booing... Well, we've announced it's not raining. They can rain in this. I mean, they can play in this. All right, well, we'll do our news and see what they're doing. We'll just keep talking. So he was not allowed to do anything, any kind of physical activity, as long as he felt the rib, because they wanted it to heal and not get back. So he had an image last night, and it is okay enough to start doing something. That doesn't mean you're going to keep going. They do different levels. And if he feels it at any level, you have to back off. But today he was out doing, I was told it was light activity. I mean, I don't know what that entails.
2: Well,
1: but
2: it won't. You know, it doesn't involve throwing or swinging the bat.
1: No, he can't do any baseball.
2: Not even
1: things.
2: Close. They're not even not ready for that. But I'm sure the plan, the program they have for him is very sophisticated, very detailed. And as I look at my some numbers here, we got 47 games remaining. Hopefully, again, I say it all the time. If these guys can hold a fort, I'm not saying he's going to come back and be Aaron Judge. But I think just even be a part of that.
1: Well, you know what? You know, it's funny you say that, because people have said that he's always going to be Aaron Judge, whether it's just the presence in the lineup or not, because it just lengthens the line. Just that he's there. But he'll ramp up. He has never once, and I've talked to him frequently, he has never once thought, maybe it won't work and I won't come back. Not once. That is who he is. He said he's always thought he's coming back. I got here today, and Cody Bellinger was in the cage outside, and he was hitting. And now they're undoing it. Okay, they've rolled it. Maybe they just rolled it up wrong. Is that a possibility?
2: They also probably did it to get it to drain it down
1: yes,
2: there.
1: Yes, they drained it. Okay, now we're doing it. But we certainly aren't going to start at 8:05, because I don't even see Will Warren throwing out there.
2: No, he came in.
1: He's already in? Okay, now he's got to stay warm, so he's probably underneath. So that news is good. Bellinger is ahead of schedule. He said he feels it just a tiny bit. He's not running, obviously. You know, you can't run on a hamstring. You'll be gone for the rest of the year. But he thinks he's ahead of where he where they think he should be. But he was out taking hitting in the cage today outside, which is a really good sign.
2: Indeed. And, you know, the other thing, too, when he got hurt, he was just climbing back to being Cody Bellinger again in terms of being an offensive force and hitting the ball pole to pole and running like crazy and playing great defense. So. That's very encouraging that he's getting close to coming back.
1: Right. And, okay, let's get to last night, which was a fairy tale from beginning to end. And what was the best thing about this that you saw last night? A lot of stuff was going on.
2: First of all, I love the fact that as parents and